0: Dan and I will probably go round and round, but I just think that I'm over the extensions. I think that they're making Trump look stupid. This is what they've done for 50 years, is kicked the can down the road. Now, this might be the final president of the United States that finally holds, that stops the can kicking, but he hasn't done a very good job yet. I think we're on our fourth, maybe fifth extension. There comes a point where you just got to blow them up, because we don't even know who we're dealing with. And here's the thing. Trump says one thing, and then their supreme leader or whoever's in charge says another, including, did you see the 14 points on me that they sent back?
1: Yeah.
0: Like that would literally put negotiations, the 14 points that they sent back that they would agree upon is basically would be us starting from day one of this excursion.
1: Mm-hmm.
0: Day one. They want things that we're going to just have to blow them up.
1: That's it.
0: We blow them up. I'm sorry. You guys are unreasonable. And now Trump's starting to look stupid. He's too worried about Jimmy Kimmel and Bill Maher and what people say about him in the media. I've never seen a president in my lifetime that trolls people or comedians or people with, you know, right-leaning or left-leaning shows or content providers, if you will. I've never had a president in my lifetime that cared more about what people said about him. Listen, you know what? When you're the president of the United States, you arguably are the most public person in the world, and you're opened up to public scrutiny. If you don't want that, then don't be the president. Our very fundamentalist parts of being a country was to be able to criticize the king. He's the king, so to speak.
2: It's a good thing when you criticized Obama, no one called you a racist.
0: Doesn't matter. You could have. They could have.
2: They did every time. Anything you ever said about Obama, they protected by saying, you're racist, you're a black guy in office.
0: Guess how many times Barack Obama got on the air or got on his delivery platform and called for these people to be fired? None.
2: He just called them racists, and then they got canceled.
0: Zero.
2: It was a different mechanism.
0: It doesn't matter. You're the president of the United States. Stop worrying. Stop responding to the trolls. Be more presidential. Be better. Listen, if our country's going great and gas is $2.99 a gallon and we're not involved in a 70-day war that I don't see any relief in getting out of, and you've been made to look like all they have doing, Donald, do something, because they're just making you look stupid.
1: Yeah.
0: Do something. Do something. At least get on the same page as what they're saying, because what you're saying is not what they're saying. And it makes us think that maybe what they're saying is what they're telling you, and you're not telling us. Because we are worlds apart from what they're saying and what you're saying. And you're worried about Bill Maher, and you're worried about Jimmy Kimmel, and you're worried about this nonsense? Stop. Stop. Your approval rating's at an all-time low. That's because people like me that voted for you and like you are fed up with you. I'm fed up with you. I'm fed up with you being a baby. You know what? There's forums about how much I suck. And I mean, Lummy, there's hundreds of messages a day picking my show apart minute by minute as to how much I suck. And I try my best to not acknowledge or ruin my day. But like, he's so much better than that. That's not the position of the president. To be worried about what people are saying about you. Just get the job done.
1: Yeah.
0: Anyway, back with all of that, a lot of things to cover when we return.
3: It's not what you think.
4: What?
5: What?
4: Since when?
3: Actually, it's much less.
6: Much less.
3: Bubba the Love Sponge Show returns after these words.
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3: Spirit Airlines, by the way, the Bubba the Love Sponge Show, May 4th. May the 4th be with you. I saw that meme on the internet this morning. I'm just going to try to work it in some way, shape, or form. I think it's pretty stupid, to be honest with you. Spirit Airlines. Now, I blame a lot of this on the Obama administration. When they're to blame, I'll blame. Had they not blocked the merger of them and JetBlue.
4: Did you say Obama or Biden?
3: I meant Biden.
4: Okay.
5: And Elizabeth Warren was big.
3: Elizabeth Warren and Biden. I'm sorry, I meant Biden. They're the ones that single-handedly blocked the JetBlue-Spirit merger, which would have saved Spirit Airlines. It would have added that much. It would have added, you know, I think 10,000 jobs. And it was, you know, it was a way for Spirit to save themselves. And instead of now, I don't know what the economic hit will be. You're going to have all these planes that are, going to get pennies on the dollar. I mean, I'm assuming that all the airlines will snatch them up because, you know, good jets are hard to find, good used jets.
5: Yeah.
3: And so the JetBlues and the Uniteds and the Deltas and the Americans.
5: The Frontiers.
3: And the Frontiers and the Breeze and the Southwests. They're all going to snap these up. But it would have been way more healthier had the Biden DOJ let them merge with JetBlue. That's why they're on. That's why what happened. And it happened over the weekend. I think Friday night, maybe Saturday morning. Here's a pilot, a 43-year veteran. I think he makes the announcement, Lemmy, over the intercom to the people that this is that this is their final flight.
6: We got a notice from our union, right, that we're going to be ceasing operations at 3 a.m. Eastern time today.
7: My flight to Puerto
6: Met a lot of friends along the way. Had some great conversations with some of you over the 14 years. Had some not so great conversations occasionally. A lot of crazy stuff has happened, but it's funny, as we sit here, I'll speak for myself. I don't remember any of the bad times.
3: Man, listen, I don't want the guy that's fixing to land me
4: crying
3: over a few of the good and a few of the bad times. I want him to be focused on 1-9er, 6-9er, and get in there efficiently.
6: Good months.
3: If I'm the co-captain, I'm smacking him in the shoulder. Shut up.
5: By the way, $20.
4: Maybe if he's taxiing to the gate, you know, he could get a little emotional then, but not as he's putting the airplane down. You got to see through tears.
3: Now that he's on glide slope, final approach, we're 1,500 feet in the ground, and we need to put this big bird, you know, quietly on the runway. I don't need him, you know, breaking up like a little bitch.
6: Believe it or not, started flying in 1983.
3: And I don't need your resume. I don't need any of that. I didn't be like, ladies and gentlemen, this is your captain. Just to let you know, we're going to got a clear approach right into TIA. We should be landing shortly. And then after we land, I'd like to take a few minutes as we are taxiing to our gateway. For a brief little, back in the day type deal. Appreciate you. We got a straight shot in. No crosswinds as to speak of. Weather is mild and 83 degrees. And so it should be a nice little touchdown. And I'll be talking to you shortly. Thank you.
8: For Flying Spirit for the last time.
6: Called Charter Air at the time.
5: He's putting his resume out there, though. He needs a job. He needs a job.
3: Is anybody in here, man, that's got a private jet or something?
6: And in 1992, and changed his name to Spirit. So we've been in the air since 1983. What is that? 43 years.
2: And unfortunately, that's
3: all she wrote.
2: So thank you for your support over the years. And onward and upward, right?
3: No. Let's touch this bitch down.
4: Yeah, just get, put it down quietly, kid.
2: Yeah. God bless you all.
5: Yeah.
3: I'm not
4: what
3: clapping.
4: If you had just thrown an Allah Akbar at the end?
3: Oh.
4: People would be freaking out.
9: You're looking at a very empty Spirit check-in area at Charlotte Douglas International Airport after Spirit Airlines.
3: Big Tidwell, Mike Tidwell, yeah. Our former pilot. I think he flew for Spirit.
5: Yeah.
3: I'm going to have to call him up today.
9: Ceased operations overnight after bailout talks with the White House broke down. Chandley Painter has the details now. Chandley.
10: Hey, good morning. So earlier, the company announced it's going out of business, ending its operations immediately, telling passengers not to even go to the airport. That's why it's so empty there. They said this quote, "To our guests, all flights have been canceled and customer service is no longer available. Despite the company's efforts, the recent material increase in oil prices and other pressures on the business have significantly impacted Spirit's financial outlook. With no additional..."
3: Now, Dan, were flights more expensive this weekend compared to what that you fly Miami to Tampa all the time?
4: They were a little more. My round trip about a week before was, I think, 420, 430, somewhere in that range. And after Spirit announced that they... two things happened significantly. Spirit folded, and then they moved the Formula One race up 3 hours because of the rain forecasts. And I tried to change my flight
3: to earlier.
4: $1,450 one way.
3: Yeah,
4: that's what the numbers did. They went from 400 to 1,400.
3: Private Willie.
4: It was unbelievable because everyone that lost their flights back through Spirit was trying to, you know, redirect. And some of them had to go through Tampa, and it was a madhouse.
3: Now, how long a drive? How long a drive is it?
4: 4 hours too long.
3: 4 hours?
4: But if there's a lot of traffic because of an event, it could be, you know, you could easily turn to five, or if there's an accident.
5: $1,400. I mean,
4: well, I didn't spend. I had to take it already.
10: Spirit had no choice but to begin this wind down. And this morning's announcement could impact hundreds of thousands of travelers and reported
3: 17,000 Spirit jobs.
10: At least some 17,000 employees through the month of May.
3: Here's what I understand. The government allowed Delta and I think American or United. I think it was Delta and United or American and United. They allowed those two to merge. I don't know how long ago, maybe 5-10 years ago. But they wouldn't allow JetBlue and Spirit.
5: Do you see what Elizabeth Warren said?
3: No.
5: Right above it. That's her tweet when it all went down. Like when the merger.
3: Oh, here we go.
5: She voted.
3: So Elizabeth Warren, who's a senator, I don't know from where.
5: Massachusetts.
3: "I've warned for months that a JetBlue Spirit Airlines merger would have led to fewer flights and higher fares. Justice, ATR, and U.S. Department of Transportation were right to stand up for the consumers and fight against runaway airline consolidation. This is a Biden win for flyers."
4: It's bizarre because there are some massive airlines like, you know, Delta, American, United, just massive
3: the ones that are left.
4: Right. And

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1: 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It was going to make airline tickets that much more competitive. 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
2: Because they had to compete.
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1: 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You use Spirit to backfill in where JetBlue doesn't have as strong a presence. And it makes everybody better. Whereas when this closes down, I mean, just off the top, we've lost, 9,000 total flights, 60,000 potential passengers. Those are just the people that got canceled, in a very, very close proximity of their flight. 1.8 million total seats and 300 flights a day. Those are all now gone. Now, had you allowed the merger, all of these would have been added. It would have been a plus to JetBlue.
2: Yep.
1: No downside at all.
3: And flights and 60,000 potential passengers are now impacted. Plus, the airline would have had 1.8 million seats to sell and would have had some 300 flights per day. Spirit's shutdown comes after a deal with the federal government could not be finalized. And as the budget carrier struggled to get it back on its feet after a second bankruptcy in less than a year. According to the Wall Street Journal, the airline had been seeking a $500 million lifeline from the Trump administration. The president said this yesterday.
4: Well, I guess we're looking at it. If we could do it, we'd do it, but only if it's a good deal. But if we can't make a good deal, no institution's been able to do it. I said, I'd like to save the jobs. We gave them a final proposal.
3: Well, now other major carriers are stepping up to assist stranded Spirit workers and passengers, including Frontier Airlines, who tweeted, "We are ready to support customers who may be impacted if Spirit Airlines ceases operations, with a focus on helping people continue their travel plans with low fare options." United Airlines and American Airlines also say they're ready to help.
1: Yeah, they're ready to
2: suck up the, they lose those gates. That gate real estate's precious. So they have to pay fees for these gates, and there's waiting lists for these gates. And so all those Spirit gates are going to get, like Jesus is closed, rolled out to the bidders.
1: And here's the other thing. Banks, nobody, these are $150 to $200 million airplanes. And so there's, Spirit Airline, a bank's going to repo them, yep. And it's going to be a pain in the ass to unwind all that, and they're going to be lucky to get what they owe on them.
2: I don't know how I'm going to get to Jersey this year now.
1: Is that you took Spirit?
2: Yeah, it was the only airline that went directly from.
5: Good luck, Frontier.

0: Oh, Jesus. I'll just fly to Philly. Take a cab.
1: Let me, here is the montage of Trumpness that I wanted to get into. This, I think, is, I guess, yet another extension.
2: 24 hours.
1: Another extension.
0: So you're more like, kill, kill, kill, kill, kill.
1: No, I'm more like, get it done, get it done.
0: But how do you get it done without killing more people?
1: I don't know.
0: Because we took out the entire military. The rest is taking up.
1: Maybe you should have thought of that before you got into it. Maybe you should have, you know, thought about it a little bit better. Because it's not, I guarantee you this is not going as planned. I guarantee you when he sat down with his Joint Chiefs of Staff and his cabinet that they're going to be like, okay, we're going to go make this go about 80, 90 days, and we're going to give them 5 extensions. And then when I tell the American public this, then they're going to come out with another news release that says completely opposite of what I said. They're going to close the strait, not close the strait, charge tolls, not charge tolls. You know, like stop half-assing it. We need to just be done with it, whatever that entails. I don't know. I'm not saying that I know what needs to be done. I'm just saying the American public, we're getting tired of the extensions. We're getting tired of all of this.
3: Well, I wouldn't have to. I didn't say that. I said that if we left right now, it would take them 20 years to rebuild. But we're not leaving right now. We're going to do it so nobody has to go back in 2 years or 5 years.
4: You also said last night that...
3: They told me about the concept of the deal. They're going to give me the exact wording now. Yeah.
1: Now, let me... We have the deal, supposedly.
0: Yeah.
1: We have the deal.
0: Yes.
4: Last night, you also said that only like 85% of Iran's missile-making capabilities has been eliminated.
3: Correct.
4: Is that other 15% important?
3: Well, I'd like to eliminate it, yeah. I'd like to. It'd be a start for them to build up again. And, yeah, I would like to eliminate it.
5: Sir, under what circumstances would you restart military strikes on target?
3: Well, I don't want to say that. I mean, I can't tell that to a reporter. If they misbehave, if they do something bad, but...
1: Is misbehaving and doing something bad not considered when you go and... flank what the president just said with 14 points that you need in order to get this deal done.
0: Now, what's the source of those 14 points?
1: I don't know. We'll see here momentarily when I get them.
3: Now, we'll see. But, you know, it's a possibility that could happen, certainly.
4: Mr. President, in your letter to Congress...
1: So, this just ended. And let me—I don't know where—I think this is being reported by Fox News.
0: Yeah,
1: Dan,
0: yeah.
1: To answer your question,
0: mm-hmm. And Reuters,
1: and Reuters,
0: Reuters,
1: yes,
0: Reuters,
1: which is very reputable.
0: Reputable,
1: yes.
0: They're reporting it.
1: Yep. Iran 14-point plan sent to the United States.
0: And what's TASNIM news agency? I'm not familiar with that.
1: It's probably a Middle Eastern version of Reuters. It's probably a Middle Eastern subsidiary of Reuters.
0: Yeah.
1: 30-day talks to end the war, demand U.S. withdrawal troops, lifting of U.S. blockade, lift sanctions, release frozen assets.
2: So TASNIM News Agency is the Iranian news agency.
1: There you go. End of Israel and Hezbollah conflict. New governing rules of the Strait of Hormuz. Here is the actual story.
6: And it included a list of demands, a withdrawal of U.S. troops, a lifting of the U.S. blockade of Iranian ports, lifting sanctions, releasing frozen assets, an end of the war between Israel and the Iranian-backed militant group Hezbollah in Lebanon, and a new post-war order where Iran is in charge of the Strait of Hormuz, charging tolls and denying Israeli and U.S. ships from entering. The U.S. says Iranian control of the strait is completely unacceptable. The U.S. blockade of Iranian ports continues, choking Iran's economy. CENTCOM says 49 ships have been blocked, totaling $6 billion worth of oil.
1: Now, regardless if you believe this, you believe what Trump's saying, you believe whatever, it doesn't matter where your position is. I just know that they just keep lying and kicking the can down the road, and they are not on...
0: Who's they?
1: The Iranian spokesperson.
0: Okay, I just didn't know who you were referring to as that. I just wanted to clarify it was ambiguous.
1: Yeah, the Iranian supreme leader, Iranian news source, Reuters, and all of the other people that were reporting this, is that it's the furthest thing from what's been told to us, right?
2: Yes.
1: I mean, what's been told to us is that they're very close to a deal. How many times have we heard from the president himself, it's practically done, we just need to really get drilled down and get it hammered, but they've already agreed to open up the strait, they've already agreed. Do you remember 2 weeks ago when he said, we're going to get the biggest excavators and go in with them and do you remember that? I actually remember the sound clip of him saying that they were going to get excavators and excavate the uranium. Does anybody remember that?
0: Yes, they had to dig it out of the ground.
1: Yeah, we'd dig it out of the ground. We're going to get the excavators. I don't know how deep it is. It's supposedly really deep. None of that. None of that's in play. They don't address any of it. And instead, they try to make us look like we're the ones that are insane. And that, you know, we for wanting any of that, I think we only want three things. And if
0: we get those three things, Bubba, though, some of the things that they asked for will be granted.
1: Well,
0: we'll be out of there. Israel-Hamas war will be over.
1: We have been asking for just three things since the day the thing started. And that is no more uranium, opening of the Strait of Hormuz, and no more long-range ballistics. We don't even care who's in charge.
0: And we don't have troops to withdraw because we don't have any troops on the ground. You know, we're going to still stay in that area militarily. That's nonsensical.
1: But we're never
0: giving them the straight.
1: Okay, so there's some really non-starters and what they came back with, making it look like we've never even talked to them about any of this. Because why would they come out with something that's such a 180 degree from what our president has told us?
0: Because
1: now, there's a bad guy in the woodpile.
0: So, Bubba, this kind of reminds me of when we were attacking Iran 20 years ago, 25 years ago, when I'm talking about the first Bush. When their Ministry of Defense says, "Oh no, we have them on their heels," and they come out with such nonsensical, propagandized news, trying to keep their people happy that has no foundation in fact or accuracy, and that's one of the things that we have to understand, that their media is as biased and dishonest as we claim that our media is. Everybody's lying to everybody.
1: Yeah, including our president lying to us. Or not.
0: Wait. What specifically do you think he's lying to us about?
1: Well, I just went through them all.
0: You don't think that eventually that we're going to manhandle our way in there and get the uranium we want?
1: Then let's do it. Let's do it.
2: Stop pussyfooting around.
1: Stop. You've only said that we're going to do it now for four or five extensions.
0: Mm-hmm.
1: We've given them five extensions of us not going in there and boss hogging what we should do. And all they're doing is making him look dumb and lose more and more people that believe in him. Now, this isn't my position. Doesn't come from a person that does not care for him. My position does not come from a person that did not vote for him. My position comes from a person that does care for him. I like when he shows our power. I like when he flexes our muscle. I like when he gets stuff done. I like what he's done with ICE. I like what he's done with some other things. But this country has a history of pulling presidents' chains and just being the bully of this region for 47 years. And commander in chief just allows it, or gives them money, or helps them, or doesn't hold them. We're in this position because of not Donald Trump decided to pick on these people. We're in this position because of years and years and years, and presidents after presidents after presidents allowing these people to come and go as they want and to be the bully of the Middle East. And this guy, our current president, says enough is enough. I'm going to be the guy that stops them. Well, you need to stop them. because they're at a point where you've now given them five extensions. Gas is really starting to be a problem now. Was it last year I said or whatever that if you really want to irritate Americans, start jacking up gas prices? One particular litmus test that we all flip out about, regardless of your political affiliation, is gas prices. It
0: cripples the economy.
1: And so they know what they're doing. He just needs to know what they're doing. And he doesn't have a very long leash left.
2: I sent you the excavator clip that he when he spoke about.
1: Yeah, so Dan, you know, I know that I didn't mishear this, and I know that he said it, and when he said it, I believe him. He's my president, and I believe him. He's strong. He comes from a position of strength. But I'm now starting to doubt what comes out of his mouth when, what, 2-3 weeks ago, he leads me to believe this.
7: He said, well, maybe the B-2 attack wasn't so great. Even to this day, I hear it, because we want to get the nuclear dust. It's way down there. You need excavators and everything to get it. But we want to get it. We'll take it one way or the other. We'll get it. We'll either get it or we'll take it. They'll either give it to us or we'll take it. But
1: all right, so that was 2 weeks, 3 weeks ago? When was that? That was April 30th. So that was 5 days ago.
0: Yeah. Okay, so give him a couple days to get an excavator there. It's not there yet. I mean, it's unreasonable to think that 5 days after he says, maybe we'll get it, maybe we'll take it, to have already had excavators there digging 300 feet down and grabbing the dust.
1: Dan, physically, it will take months and months
0: exactly.
1: to get excavators.
0: Even when they decide, let's get it now, okay, so it'll take weeks to months to get.
1: You're not hearing me out. They are in no way, shape, or form in any mindset to even agree upon this. We say we're going to dig it out. We're going to get the dust. We're going to get it out. I know that that infrastructure and be able to do said project takes a long time. Hell, it takes 2 weeks to get an excavator to my track from my guys at Rent Pro. So yes, I get that we're not going to actually be digging, you know, uranium dust next Tuesday. I get that. But it starts with them and us being on the same page. And when they say that, you know, they want all blockades, you know, uplifted. They want all sanctions gone. They're not even in the mindset of allowing us to excavate that. They want all 14 of their points are completely what we've been misled to think that they've already agreed upon. When our president comes out and says the things that he's said, and we're going to give him another extension because we're so close, but their leaders come out and say, we're not close. We're not giving up the Strait of Hormuz. We're not ever. Lummy, I think you could probably find me an excerpt of their supreme leader saying, or whoever's in charge of the IRG, saying that we will never give them our nuclear.
2: Exactly.
1: We will never give them our nuclear capabilities.
2: And Dr. Dan, you gotta admit that the IRG is just nuts.
0: They're nuts. They're crazy. And that's and again, how many people have we lost so far in this? 30?
1: I don't know. I don't know what that's okay, not
0: we've
1: too many.
0: Destroyed the entire military and we lost 30 people. The only thing they have left are little boats chasing
1: and
0: tankers.
1: How close are we for it to being over? That's all I care about.
0: It could be a day and it could be another month.
1: And how many extensions have we given them?
0: Is it wrong to be compassionate in some respect? I don't know. I mean,
1: it's hard to negotiate with Dan Trump. It really is. Because you know what? I'm going to call you Dan Trump because you're just like him. You're absolutely just like him.
0: Bubba, if you were negotiating a huge contract with a company, would you put an artificial deadline on it? And if it decided you were so close to getting everything
1: if
0: you
1: company,
0: wanted.
1: If that company came back the day after I thought I had everything done and they went completely against everything I said and asked, then I would know a point. There'd be a point where I would be knowing that I'm getting played. Here, I'm getting absolutely played here. And if you can't intellectually honest say that he's getting played and that they're kicking the can down the road to make him look stupid with his base and his deterioration of approval rating and the continual rise of gas prices and everything that he says that we're close to getting done, they counter it by saying, we're not, that's not how we feel at all. And it's going to come to a very, very, very much boiling point where he's going going to have to do something, and it's not going to be done through negotiation. It's going to be done through us making their country a parking lot, whether we do it next week or we do it 4 months from now. My only suggestion is the quicker you do it, the quicker you can get to repairing the people that used to believe in you. Because there's a lot of people that used to believe in you that think that you're a petty little bitch worried about what Jimmy Kimmel says and Bill Maher says. And that's not very presidential.
2: Jay's here.
1: And that's not presidential at all. And when you are now using your power as the president of the United States to re-examine broadcast licenses of television and radio stations that have not broken any FCC guidelines, and the only thing that they're guilty of is pissing you off with a Donald Trump and or Melania joke, I got a problem with you. I got a problem with you. You're not a king, you're not a dictator, but you're starting to act like one. And nothing resonates more with me and gets me more lathered up than a president who's the first one in my life to ever use his FCC to start quelling people's First Amendment rights. Jimmy Kimmel, it was the most distasteful thing he could have ever said about our First Lady, but it wasn't illegal.
8: Was it the Bush administration, the FCC, that came after you?
1: Yes.
8: That was a pretty hard one, and I didn't like that either, because they were actually fining and like specifically going, I mean, at the time,
1: but they were
8: Clear Channel,
1: but Jay, here's the deal. I violated FCC guidelines.
8: Oh, I understand.
1: And they had the right to go after me, and it came from a complaint from a guy named Douglas Vanderlin of Jacksonville, Florida, that at that time Cox Communications paid this guy to monitor my show and send in FCC complaints. Now, they were only responding to a complaint that had been filed against my rhetoric on the air, and it was in violation of their obscenity laws. So they had every right.
8: In their opinion.
1: And yeah, exactly. And of course, my company laid down, and it's just easier to get rid of me than to fight, you know, and they were using, if you don't fire Bubba, we're going to start looking at your license renewals. But that was based on me having actually violating a rule.
8: I understand. And I guess my only point is what you're highlighting, I agree with. I find reprehensible. It's been going on for every administration. Obama's administration was wiretapping James Rosen and was seeking out the people that were leaking information, and Biden's White House was censoring information about COVID and ivermectin and hydroxychloroquine. And it's just it's shocking to me, because like you, I do like this guy, and I did vote for him, but I do not like the way that they use this First Amendment stuff to try to quell. As we were just bitching, literally 20 months ago, we would sit on this show and we would bitch about censorship and deplatforming and algorithms and all the stuff that we thought was so bad. And now we just does it openly.
1: Yeah. Like, you know, the two stories I got to play.
0: Doesn't Roseanne claim that Obama got her fired?
1: No, Michelle Obama got her fired.
8: No, she did, because
0: she did claim it. She definitely claimed it. I'm not sure how it happened.
8: She made a joke about Valerie Jarrett.
1: It happened. And Michelle Obama picked up the phone and called ABC.
8: Yep.
1: And you know what? Had I known that data back then, I'd be so far up her, Michelle Obama's ass as well. I would be completely up her ass.
8: I would be too.
1: But what Roseanne said was way more offensive than what Jimmy Kimmel said. I mean, Roseanne was comparing African Americans to monkeys.
8: Well, she said afterwards, her explanation, I would say, is she said she didn't even know she was African American.
1: Well, that's
8: which
1: fine.
8: A lot of people.
1: That's a way more sensitive subject than saying our First Lady is suffering from, you know, being potentially a widow. Now, I'm not going to sit here and compare which one's more offensive.
8: I don't think either of them are funny, and I think that both of them are protected.
1: Yeah, me too. And so I want my president to stop worrying about what the late night guy on NBC is saying about him. And I want him to roll his sleeves up and get this Iranian situation handled. I want him to do presidential type things, and worrying about what kind of jokes people are saying about you. I can't think of the last president that we ever had to worry about that. Now, granted, I'll grant you this. Joe Biden's administration had inroads into Facebook, and they had inroads into Twitter, and they were quelling people and canceling conservative-based accounts on a way more shadier back door. Now, the give Trump his due. Hey, he's such a megalomania that he doesn't even try to have somebody from the DOJ kind of get a hold of ABC and kind of start looking. He just comes out with it. And I just think that it makes him look like an absolute megalomaniac, and he just needs to stop.
0: And then how many accounts do you think or platforms were deplatformed during the Biden administration when they were critical of COVID or the other thing? I mean, was
8: it just mentioned that.
0: Millions? Thousands?
1: I don't know.
0: What do you think the number is?
1: I don't know. I was just as mad about that as I am about this.
0: And how many people have actually lost their jobs in the last 14 months because of Trump's pressure?
1: I don't know. But Trump does not have the he's drunken with power, and the fact that he does not have the power. He will get his ass handed to him, Dan, by the SCOTUS if he takes this to the Supreme Court. He will get his ass handed to him.
0: Takes what specifically?
1: The Jimmy Kimmel gonna take ABC's broadcasting licenses away based on a joke that Jimmy Kimmel doubled down on. If he takes this in front of the Supreme Court, he will get his ass handed to him by the letter of the law.
8: For sure. They did that to Biden. They found that Biden's censorship of people during COVID was a blatant violation of the Constitution.
1: Yeah.
8: They just didn't talk about it.
1: Yeah. Well, this one, and Biden didn't talk about it because he was too stupid to even know that he was doing it.
8: But also, like you're saying, this his government was trying to at least do it tacitly behind the scenes and not just bulldogging it like this one.
1: Yeah, Trump's here's the deal. You're trying to get ABC to deplatform and pull Jimmy Kimmel as their talent off the air because he has made jokes about our president. And the president is using his commission, the FCC, an agency that he's in charge of, that reports directly to him, to make up these rules that don't exist. And then go and the most precious thing a broadcaster owns is their license.
8: Threaten that, they'll do anything.
1: They're saying now that television broadcast, licenses in the markets that ABC has individually could be worth between $250 million and $500 million. And so Trump, these are very coveted and very, very, very worth a lot of money. And so for our president to pull these away from them based on a joke that was uttered about him, these licenses should be pulled when you have done, objectionable or indecent things, or not kept a correct EOE file, or not do the emergency broadcast system, that alert, there's mechanisms that television and radio stations can violate that put you in the possible license revocation world. And making fun of the president, I know I need to break much, making fun of the president is the furthest thing from you having as a station owner or ABC or Disney have to worry about losing your license because your late night guy did a couple jokes about the president. And it makes the president look stupid and petty for doubling down on this. He should be like, I don't care about Jimmy Kimmel. He's stupid. Nobody watches him.
8: Do you think that's why he hasn't just cleaned house in Iran?
1: I don't know why he's not
8: too concerned with what the people think.
1: I don't know.
2: Yes.
1: If you're concerned about what the people think, then you would make this thing last a lot less, a lot shorter than longer. And you would be more transparent. He should have a press conference today at noon and say, listen, you've read all the things. I've read all the things. We are so far apart. What they tell me one day, they don't mean the next. I don't know who's in charge. The time is out. We're going to take the next step tomorrow at noon. Well, those whack jobs over there don't have any idea what this whack job's going to do tomorrow at noon. And maybe, just maybe, we could come up with some resolution. Otherwise, we've got to start bombing them. We've got to take them out. Because the longer this goes, the dumber and weaker he looks, in my opinion. And this comes from a guy that voted for him.
8: Yeah, I actually heard a good question today from somebody, which was shocking, from a reporter, which was, the government says they've eliminated 85% of the missile capabilities. What are you going to do about the extra 15%?
1: And what do you say?
8: Well, we may get there eventually, but that's what I agree with you that he should do that at a minimum, I think. And then these little boats that are coming out, like shooting cap guns at, you know, ships, they should be taken like the narco terrorists
1: There's no downside to it. If they're sending these little cigarette boats out to attack other countries or our countries, they're attacking, they're on the offense. Yep. We have every right to defend these tankers. And when we blow up every one of them because they decided to go on the high seas and try to be disruptive, that will show that maybe that'll show them.
8: At a minimum, shouldn't we be doing? I think we should be doing that, lighting them up. Every time one of those little cigarette boats goes out there, there should be a video of it being turned into dust.
1: Yeah, like we have. Anyway, when I return, Bill Maher has pissed him off now. The Jimmy Kimmel thing continues. We got that and more. Stay tuned.
9: At least he has his priorities in order.
10: 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What do we do with him now?
9: The Bubba the Love Sponge Show returns after these words.
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0: Revolution.
1: Revolution.
0: Oh. Your ears are in for some severe blunt force trauma. Ah! Bubba the Love Sponge. The Bubba the Love Sponge Show.
2: Jay has joined us. Back to the Trump situation, and there's a lot of people that are mad at me right now. A lot of people that don't, you know, that sit there and just absolutely get the MAGA knee pads on. Listen, you can have voted for this guy. You can appreciate a lot of what he has done, but you can also, you know, have an opinion on some of his missteps. I mean, we all do. I mean, we all have opinions of, and I'm just not gonna just throw my, I'm just not gonna be a tongue boot licking MAGA guy that everything that he does is okay, because everything that he does isn't okay.
3: You know, I agree.
2: And I think that he just absolutely needs to be more presidential. And, you know, he eats his own logic in a lot of the things that he's mad about. I know that he has brought, I don't even know that if Donald Trump knows genuinely at the purest form what the First Amendment is and how it protects the speech of some, you know what? The most protected speech is the most unpopular speech.
3: Yeah, I think he understands exactly what it means, Bubba, because he's used it to his advantage more often than not.
2: But he also uses he applies it to him, but doesn't apply it to others. And then when he brings in things like equal time, this is not an equal time issue. And in fact, equal time is no longer, you know, it used to be, you know, clear up until Ronald Reagan finally passed the Fairness Doctrine, you know, there was no, you could never have a conservative or liberal leaning talk show if you didn't give the opposing people the like, let's say, you know, that's what the birth of Rush Limbaugh was when Ronald Reagan canceled the Fairness Doctrine, and, you know, radio stations could put Rush Limbaugh on selling the conservative angle without having to offer the Democrats the same, you know, amount of real estate to combat what Rush is saying. So
4: he may be the last president that didn't really try to quell First Amendment.
2: No. And so Ronald Reagan, you know, canceled the Fairness Doctrine. How many times did you see Bill Clinton? Now, Rush Limbaugh became a multi-millionaire, and the subject matter that made him relevant and a huge name in radio and 550 affiliates with his own G5 plane and $60 million West Palm Beach mansion. He was at one time the number one guy in radio.
4: Before the internet.
2: Yeah, way before the internet, but because he had the ability to absolutely kill, not physically, Bill Clinton. If he didn't have Bill Clinton as the bad guy, his career would have been bunk. Because and some of the worst portions of Rush's career was when there was a Republican in office, because he didn't have the boogeyman to go after.
4: He killed it again when Obama came back.
2: So exactly. So how many times did we hear Bill Clinton? Because I'm telling you right now, Rush Limbaugh used to light him up and throw the Monica Lewinsky stuff on there. You know, Bill obviously gave him things to, you know, a whole bunch of material to oppose. But how many times did you ever hear Bill Clinton go, oh, wait, I just want to let you know, we got to get that Rush Limbaugh off the air. I'm going to have my FCC look into all the stations' licenses. No, he never did, because Bill Clinton understood the First Amendment.
3: Mm-hmm.
2: Bill Clinton understood that as the president of the United States, you are the most popular public person in the world. In the world. And people have the right to virtually say anything about you. Now, where he has won lawsuits against 60 Minutes and ABC is where they have taken other candidates and allowed them to spiel their spiel and then edit it to make them look, namely Kamala Harris, to make them look better. and then they wouldn't allow Donald Trump to edit his portion of his of the interview when they interviewed him. They just let it rip with no editing. That's where Donald Trump has won these lawsuits against these media companies, based on they editing the Democratic candidate to make their candidate look really good and polished, and not allowing Trump and the Republicans to edit Trump's responses. That's where he's won all of his money.
4: And he had one against Stephanopoulos that was based on a false statement of fact. And the only reason I know that's because I do First Amendment. I paid attention now. And that's when he was on there and he accused Trump of actually being convicted of rape when he was found, you know, liable for defamation of for denying sexual assault, which is a much different thing. And Nancy Mace was on. I think it was the George Stephanopoulos show. And so there was one time, only once, of all the things where it was about somebody that gave something that was not an opinion, because you could pretty much say anything about anybody,
2: right?
4: Especially a president. Yeah. You know,
2: it's I played the Mark Ober stuff that I used to play, where he would kill puppies and touch children.
4: The Jerry Falwell case is the most outlandish thing in the world. Almost the more outlandish you get, the more protected it is.
2: And but our president doesn't seem to understand that. That's what drives me insane.
4: He needs to watch Larry Flint.
1: One last question. Jimmy Kimmel has apologized. Is it a good apology? Do you accept the apology?
5: I haven't heard him apologize, but he's a lowlife. Whether he apologized or not, he's a lowlife. He always has been. He shouldn't be on television.
2: And here's the thing. Does Donald Trump even know the power of the FCC and what they can and cannot do? And Jay, I think you'll be the first person to agree with me. If this goes where ABC fights it and it ends up at the Supreme Court, Donald Trump will have his ass handed to him.
4: Oh, and, I don't think the Supreme Court, they'd be 9-0.
2: Yeah, 9-0. 9-0.
5: I don't know how a guy can be on television.
2: No, Derby B, I'm not Bubba Stern. Stop with that nonsense. Can you not understand that I'm right? That I am right on this situation. I'm correct. And that I'm only criticizing our president because he doesn't know the law that he's trying, and he's going to look stupid.
4: And you're trying to give him suggestions of how to avoid the landmines. I mean, it's not like you're just burying the guy.
2: What he is doing is fundamentally illegal. He is illegally, you know, trying to get his commission, the FCC, to enforce laws that have never been enforced, that are not enforceable. You're not even in the right lane. The only way you could get Jimmy Kimmel off the air is if Jimmy Kimmel was to do an FCC violation, indecency or obscenity or a fleeting expletive or something like that.
4: And I haven't heard anyone make that allegation.
2: No.
4: Like they made against you and made against Nipplegate and made all those things where they were specifically saying this is obscenity.
5: Where the network gets free.
2: Now listen, if the networks, if the way
4: because
2: Jimmy,
4: that joke
2: the,
4: was crappy, but it was not obscene.
2: The way that Jimmy Kimmel gets thrown off the air is that enough advertisers don't want to be, you know, associated with Jimmy Kimmel because it's just too hot of a topic right now. And Mercedes and McDonald's and whoever Jimmy Kimmel's clients are puts pressure on ABC saying, hey, we're out. We liked no controversy at all. Listen, I've lived with that black cloud over my head. There was a no Bubba bye. There was a no. I was on the same list as it was Stern, Bubba, Rush, the Grease Man, Don Imus. I was on that proverbial national advertisers blacklist. Now, that's how Jimmy Kimmel gets offed. Not because the FCC comes in and does an investigation. When the FCC goes in and does an investigation, what are they going to find that he did wrong? Well, he said bad things about the president. Okay,
4: I mean,
2: well,
4: I don't think it was
2: illegal.
4: A threat. I don't think it was a threat to the president.
2: It wasn't a call to violence. It wasn't a call to action.
4: Nope.
2: Now, if you'd say, listen, Donald Trump is such a lowlife that even, Melania looks like a soon-to-be widow. And, so let's make that happen, Kimmel Army. Right. Let's go out there and, make sure that Melania is a widow. No, he didn't do any of that. And had he done that, that would be what you call to action. And that's illegal. and he would be investigated.
4: Other than you and Howard Stern, you guys probably understand the nuances of FCC, First Amendment, and how a violation can actually lead to a fine and to a company doing something about it.
2: And being listen, I have been terminated by the FCC. And what Trump is alleging Kimmel did is not a fireable offense that the FCC can enforce. The FCC, and in fact, Jay, I would think that ABC could argue to the Supreme Court or to a federal court that Donald Trump is using the FCC in a weaponization type way and making up stuff as he goes along. Mm-hmm. There's no case law or precedent that television stations have to have their renewal looked at 4 years earlier than their renewal. Meaning most of these stations just renewed themselves. Out of the seven, five renewed themselves. They're not up for renewal for 6 years. I don't know of any other case law where any other president has made any other television or radio station have to go through the renewal process based on upsetting the president on a joke by a hack-ass comedian. He's making stuff up. There's no legal lane for him to even be playing in right now.
4: Do I remember the chronology correctly? There was actually congressional hearings on it as well?
2: Yes.
4: And was that before the FCC fine as it was being investigated?
2: Yes, it was in conjunction with.
4: Okay. And then at the end of it, it came out with the ginormous, it was 733.
2: 755.
4: Oh, pretty good. I was close.
2: It was 700 and then 55,000 for violation of your EOE file.
4: And terminate Bubba.
2: And terminate Bubba.
4: Wasn't that one of the conditions of the FCC?
2: Yes.
6: Jay, if you watch C-SPAN, Bubba's name was mentioned multiple times during the Senate hearing.
4: I thought I remembered that. It's been a long, long, long time. Well, to educate, there's a lot of younger people that listen to your show, and there's other people that don't appreciate how involved. When you say these things about this, you're one of a few people in the world that has ever been under the pressure of the federal government for words.
2: I'm one of the very few people, a handful of people that has standing in this particular lane. I know what you can and cannot get fired for from the FCC. And the FCC does not have the power to hold your broadcast license over your head because you... Now listen, if Jimmy Kimmel had said something obscene, indecent,
4: right, or
2: call to action, there's several things they could have got him on.
4: Well, they had transcripts and pieces and names. You know what I mean? They had receipts to allege for you. If this is the best they got on him... You know what I mean? This joke?
2: So let me ask you a question.
4: Come on.
2: How bad does it look for a president when he goes, takes whatever he's trying to sling clear to the Supreme Court? He's got a 6-3 conservative majority in that very court, and he loses 9-0. Does that not make you look like an absolute idiot?
4: It should, if that happened. And, you know, that's where the Supreme Court finds 9-0 a lot. They defend the First Amendment almost unanimously, almost always.
2: That's almost their hot spot. It's a reason why it's our First Amendment. It's fundamentally the most important thing we have as a country.
4: They can't define what a woman is, but they will definitely defend
2: the
4: First Amendment.
2: And it's the one thing that the president, no matter who you are, needs to keep your nose out of, because you won't win.
5: Be on television. I don't know how a guy can be on television where the network gets free airwaves from the United States government. And
2: No. The network pays a lot of money. They're not free. Those airwaves are not free.
5: Spend 100% of his time knocking Republicans. And
2: it's my understanding that Jimmy Kimmel has made two jokes about President Trump.
4: Whoa, Bubba. You telling me that
2: in this latest go around?
4: Okay.
2: In this latest,
4: he's made 2,000 jokes about him.
2: In this latest go around, It's been two incidences in this latest go-around.
3: But
2: here's the thing. Why is our president worried and monitoring about what the Jimmy Kimmel is saying?
3: Clinton didn't like Rush Limbaugh. He talked about him.
2: Guess how many times that Clinton enacted his FCC to go into Rush Limbaugh's affiliates and have their license renewals looked at? None.
4: And how many statements do you have of Clinton on tape saying anything like, you know, Rush Limbaugh is a moron, he's an idiot, he's a lowlife?
3: He said that regularly. I've never criticized him.
2: Let me Google. I'm looking. Bill Clinton talks bad about Rush Limbaugh.
6: I'm looking for it.
4: I don't remember him ever. He was so presidential that he said, I don't know what the definition is.
2: He
4: never said an off word ever.
2: He didn't. He never said a bad word. He never put Rush on notice
4: and
2: like this.
4: Probably, and this is going to be really controversial because it was a different time, but probably the last president did meaningful bipartisan legislation that was meaningful for the country was Bill Clinton, including balancing our budget and getting rid of the deficit. And since that time, Republicans and Democrats alike have done a real S job at managing this country's money, including Trump right now. I would like him to be successful, but he's doing the same thing I never imagined this would be what
5: he's doing. Knocking Republicans and conservatives and Trump 100% of his time. It's not supposed to work that way, you know, equal time provisions.
2: No. You don't even know what you're talking about. Jimmy Kimmel is not held by equal time issues. Jimmy Kimmel, if he spends 15 minutes making fun of Republicans and you, ABC doesn't have to give 15 minutes to Republicans or you, for that matter. You don't even know what you're talking about.
5: That way, you know, equal time provisions, et cetera, et cetera. Not supposed to work that way. But he's not a funny guy. He's got no ratings. And I don't understand how...
2: And I don't disagree with that. I have a problem with that you're that obsessed with this guy.
4: Well, there is a certain obligation. You know, during the presidential election, when, you know, Fox would have Trump on, they would always say Kamala was given an opportunity and she declined to respond. I mean, when you're doing hard news, they do that all the time. But this is not hard news. This is late night. I mean,
2: yeah, this is Jimmy Kimmel is a comedian and he does a nightly monologue. And I mean, you could go back to Johnny Carson and this whole stage or late night talk show arena, to David Letterman, to some of the, you know, to Arsenio Hall, to Conan O'Brien, to, you know, Steve Colbert,
4: to Bubba the Love Sponge. You remember the line?
2: Yeah.
4: Nobody goes to the Bubba the Love Sponge show for news.
2: So here's the deal. Like, the president just is so out of line here. He doesn't even know the argument that he's trying to bring forth.
5: He can be on air. I think ABC is putting themselves in great jeopardy, actually.
2: Yeah. By expand on that.
4: So he's just saying they can keep him on air, huh?
2: Well, he's saying that by keeping him on air, ABC's... Well, let's listen to it.
5: He can be on air. I think ABC is putting themselves in great jeopardy, actually. You know, they've already paid me $16 million. George Slapidopoulos said things that were untrue, and they had to pay me $16 million. So this is very serious what's going on there.
7: People think news...
2: All right, so like...
4: You know what the difference is there, Bubba, too, is there was a specific false statement of fact. There's none of that. And there's no call to action, as you're saying, and there is no equal protection standard as it applies to jokes, and so... Everything you're saying is so accurate, and for anyone who doesn't understand, you know, you can criticize President Trump for the way that he's handling this, and you can still like the way he's handled the border.
2: Yeah.
4: And you can still like the way he's handled immigration.
2: I love the way he handled immigration. I love the way he's handled the border. I loved a lot of things about him. But I'm not going to just sit unilaterally and support him when he makes an ass out of himself and he just validates what everybody who says he's a megalomaniac, narcissistic asshole that, you know, really, really sometimes just, you know, takes a hard line stance on something that doesn't matter. And, you know, when we have the absolute hot mess that we have in Iran and Iraq. You know, he's mad at Bill Maher now too. Tells Fox stop booking him. Like, does he think that he's God? Does he think that he has that power?
4: I mean, Bill Maher has been so different since he went to that White House dinner. He still rips him, but he gives him a lot more respect than he used to. So I can't imagine. And I watched his,
2: thing with Newsom.
4: Now he's got Club Random. He's got Club Random and he's got his normal show, you know, the Bill Maher show on HBO. But he's, again, a comedian.
2: President Trump reignited his long feud with Bill Maher in a fiery rant targeted both the comedian and Fox News. Radar Online can reveal the 79-year-old blasted the HBO host as a moron and urged conservative media to stop giving him a platform. In a sprawling Truth Social post on Saturday, Trump took aim at Fox News and continuing to feature Bill Maher. I hate seeing Fox and other conservative outlets constantly making low-rated Bill Maher relevant as it pertains to the Republican Party and beyond, Trump wrote. Fox should stop putting this person on. He's not representing us. You look weak, stupid, and ineffective, and I hate seeing that. Trump's outburst followed Fox's The Big Weekend show discussing Bill Maher's recent sit-down with California Governor Gavin Newsom. I happened to watch Gavin Newsom, and admittedly a low IQ person who said he can't read a speech is dumb and essentially incompetent, and it took Bill Maher over the coals. Bill Maher was defenseless and totally decadent.
4: Is this old or
2: no? Yeah. This is just happened yesterday, Saturday. This happened Saturday. So here's what I'm saying. The president is going and finding Bill Maher podcasts
4: that I haven't even seen this weekend.
2: going out and, you know, making sure somebody tapes the Jimmy Kimmel gimmick for him every night. And he's worried about this stuff.
6: I say the two times just to be, you know, correct, at least with Rush Limbaugh and Clinton. Clinton never mentioned Limbaugh in the first one. Limbaugh said he was talking about him. And the second one Dr. Dan sent me was this LA Times article. I haven't read it, but you can just say allow ads, I guess.
2: Frustrated Clinton assails Falwell and Limbaugh. Interview mix of politics and religion feeds intolerance and criticism. I can't quite read what it says.
3: A lot of presidents have criticized those who criticize them. It goes across 200 years of politics. When they get criticized, they get pissed, and they say something about it. It's not unusual.
2: And it's never, Dan, in your 200 years of reciting that this has happened, not one president has threatened to take your broadcast license away and then instilled their FCC-led commission to go after the broadcast licenses of...
3: But did you say Bush kind of threatened you with that same way, though?
2: No, I had a violation. But
3: it wasn't because of criticism of him. It was because the distinction you're making.
2: The distinction is me getting fined and me having a problem with the FCC had nothing to do with me saying anything about the president.
3: Right.
2: It had about me talking about hookers and sluts and a guy put a 10-pound weight to his testicles.
3: Okay.
2: You know, it was all stuff that is documented within the FCC guidelines that I violated. So, yeah, he has every... But I never made fun of Bush or anybody for that matter and got my license or stations fined for my criticism, of the president. Now, Lummy, what's this?
6: This is him not saying Limbaugh, but Limbaugh said this is him talking about...
4: Okay, let's see how different this sounds.
8: In this country, we cherish and guard the right of free speech. We know we love it when we put up with people saying things we absolutely deplore. And we must always be willing to defend their right to say things we deplore to the ultimate degree. But we hear so many loud and angry voices in America today whose sole goal seems to be to try to keep some people as paranoid as possible and the rest of us all torn up and upset with each other. They spread hate, they leave the impression that by their very words that violence is acceptable. You ought to see, I'm sure you are now seeing the reports of some things that are regularly said over the airwaves in America today. Well, people like that who want to share our freedoms must know that their bitter words can have consequences, and that freedom has endured in this country for more than two centuries because it was coupled with an enormous sense of responsibility on the part of the American people. If we are to have freedom to speak, freedom to assemble, and yes, the freedom to bear arms, we must have responsibility as well. And to those of us who do not agree with the purveyors of hatred and division, with the promoters of paranoia, I remind you that we have freedom of speech too, and we have responsibilities too, and some of us have not discharged our responsibilities. It is time we all stood up and spoke against that kind of reckless speech and behavior.
2: Now, hold on. Hold on. This was about as eloquent, how you say it?
3: Eloquent.
2: This was about as eloquent. This is presidential.
3: Do you know why?
2: Hold on. Be quiet. This is presidential. This is thought out. This is calculated. And this is what Trump should be saying.
3: Yes, and Clinton was probably the smartest president we've had in 50 years.
2: Okay.
3: Objectively.
2: I will not disagree.
3: He was absolutely one of the smartest, one of the best statesmen of all times.
2: Yep.
3: We always say that Obama was such a good statesman, but Clinton was smarter and better.
2: Yep.
3: There's no question about
2: absolutely.
3: It.
2: Absolutely.
3: And these are the words that both sides should be listening to, because
2: right.
3: the other side, and one of the things that you could say arguably today is the other side throwing out things recklessly, calling people in charge a fascist, a communist, Hitler, a murderer, a misogynist, a rapist, a genocidal maniac. There's responsibility with those words as well.
4: Damn, that's what we're saying. Is if he would just say the same thing.
2: If Trump doesn't have the intelligence to criticize Limbaugh.
4: That's not criticizing Limbaugh.
3: He does criticize Limbaugh.
4: He's criticizing the Democrats' responsibility to respond with words, is what he's saying. And that's the same thing that we could say right now if President Trump uttered those identical words. It would be meaningful to the
2: way
4: country.
2: Way more meaningful.
3: I agree 100%. But he did criticize him in the article that Lummy's got.
4: But that has nothing to do with
3: your
4: right or wrong. We're trying to articulate a point right now.
3: I'm saying that Clinton is absolutely a better spokesperson and more intelligent than Donald Trump. I'm not

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1: President Dan, period. No one's been similar to this guy. No one's been as sensitive as this guy. No one has been as responsive as this guy. No one's had a platform like this guy's had. And all Bubba's been trying to say all morning is hey, man, it's a little different. It's a little different this time.
2: And you cannot, hold on.
3: I agree that his delivery sucks.
2: But hold on. No. But he's not even in the game. He doesn't even know his own power or lack of. He does not have the power to use his FCC commission as a Gestapo, you know, weaponization of a commission. He doesn't even have the standing to go ahead and try to make these ABC O&Os have to renew their licenses that just have been renewed. He's going to get his ass handed to him by a federal judge. Yep. He doesn't even know how to play the game.
1: There's a better way to ingratiate yourself with the American citizens than attacking a comedian. You know, get the fuel rates down, get the price of eggs down, get the things that the people in the United States care about
2: down. His approval rating, Dan, is 32%. Like, you know, like
1: finish the war.
3: I agree. Let's impeach him. Let's move on.
1: Who said that? Who said to another president that
3: understands the law better?
1: Who said impeach him? More gracious,
3: has a better delivery.
1: Who said impeach him?
2: Nobody's saying that.
1: Wow,
2: Dan.
3: Well, if he's violating the Constitution by using the FCC,
1: who said that?
3: Bubba's saying that.
1: No,
3: and you're saying that.
1: No one's saying impeach him.
3: No, I didn't say. Bubba said that. I said, Bubba's saying he's violating the... You said, who's saying that? He is violating the... stop interrupting me, please. You guys are both saying he's violating the Constitution by infringing on the First Amendment.
2: Not violating the Constitution. He's violating his power. He doesn't have the power.
3: So you're saying he's abusing his power by trying to use...
2: Yes.
3: By threatening a protected right,
2: right,
3: which would arguably be an impeachable act. And so let's remove him and replace him with someone more presidential and statesman-like.
1: That's such a binary BS argument, dude. Please argue that to me sometime.
2: I think you could... This is so fixable if somebody could talk to him and say, Donald...
1: That's such a weak argument, Dan.
2: Stop... worrying about what people are saying under the freedoms of the First Amendment,
1: right,
2: and make America great again by making people like you again, by doing the right thing on the big sores that you've put Band-Aids over currently, which is mostly this Iranian war you've gotten us into.
1: And he can say funny things that doesn't, like, be self-deprecating, like when he talked about the bulletproof vest. I don't know if I can handle looking 20 pounds heavier. Not presidential. Funny. It doesn't need to be. Everyone's a moron. Everyone's an idiot. Everyone's a lowlife. It's so
2: low
1: not
2: IQ.
1: Helpful.
2: Everybody's
1: it's
2: low
1: not
2: IQ.
1: Helpful.
2: Like, I mean, you know,
1: as
2: I've
1: you're
2: already,
1: saying, you can't
2: I've,
1: say hateful things.
2: I've already sued George Stephanopoulos for $16 million, and I'm going to basically have my FCC look into the 7 stations and their renewal process. They currently broadcast for free on American airwaves. You don't even know what you're talking about. Like, how can you be the president of the United States and not know how the FCC works?
1: And you never said the word impeach. That's ridiculous.
2: I don't want him impeached.
1: No.
2: I don't want him impeached. I want him to fix us and his ability. Let me, what's this?
4: Oh, this is... So this is Clinton kind of complaining about the press.
5: This is the way
4: he was able to do it.
2: Let's be honest. This guy was getting rang through the ringer.
1: Yep.
2: I mean, with the Monica Lewinsky stuff, and we were all, I was guilty of it. I absolutely dressed him down like you wouldn't believe. Let's see how he defended his position and what he threatened to do that people that necessarily didn't go lockstep with what he was doing.
5: We're all across the political spectrum, and they came out in general terms that you were 21st. And on public persuasion and economic management, they gave you a 5th. Pretty good.

0: pretty good.
1: They gave you a 41st on moral authority.
0: They're wrong about that.
1: Why, sir?
0: They have no idea what I was subject to. And what a lot of people supported. No other president ever had to endure someone like Ken Starr indicting innocent people because they wouldn't lie in a systematic way. Every day, an entire apparatus was devoted to destroying him. And still, not any example of where I ever disgraced this country publicly. I made a terrible public personal mistake, but I paid for it. And I will go to my grave being at peace about it. And I don't really care what they think.
1: Oh, yes, you do,
0: They
1: sir.
0: Have no idea.
1: Excuse me, Mr. President. You care. I can feel it across the room.
0: No,
1: I feel
0: care.
1: It very
0: I
1: deeply.
0: Care. You don't want to go here, Peter. You don't want to go here. Not after what you people did and the way you, your network, what you did with Kenneth Starr, the way your people repeated every little sleazy thing he leaked. Mm-hmm. No one has any idea what that's like. You never had to live in a time
2: like
0: when
2: the
0: people
2: Russia
0: you
2: collusion.
0: Knew and cared about were being indicted, carted off to jail, bankrupted, ruined, because they were Democrats and because they would not lie. So I think we showed a lot of moral fiber to stand up for that. To stand up for these constant investigations, for this constant bodyguard of lies.
3: If I'm Donald Trump, I got to go to words. But if I'm Donald Trump, I'm calling up Bill.
4: I'm saying,
3: I just want to let you know, Bill, I've been looking at some old tapes and stuff. And you really, really, you know, you really, really, really had a lot of heat on you. You really did with that dress and everything. But I got to tell you, Bill, can you help me navigate through this Jimmy Kimmel?
5: He was
3: Kimmel
5: good,
3: dude?
5: Man. He was good.
3: Oh, he was
2: he
3: good.
2: He didn't call him a moron like he does to CNN fake news.
3: No, he just told
2: he
3: him.
2: He just looked it right in the face.
3: He said, told you, be careful.
2: Be careful where you go.
3: Hey, I'm going to tell you something. You better be careful.
5: My wife
3: your
5: is.
3: Your network, Oof. Man, your network didn't do me right. But it
2: don't
3: was,
2: cross my
3: it was sucking Ken Starr. D, but it was burying me, buddy. But I'm just saying, man.
2: How
3: I
2: would Trump have said that same thing, Bubba?
3: You know, I just want to let you know, I'm going to sue every one of you, and you guys will be having a lawsuit. You'll be paying me just like George Snappalopoulos did. Oh, and by the way,
6: I was scared when he said, watch yourself.
3: I was scared
6: when he said that.
3: Hold on, I'm going to be taking your license away. The FCC will be contacting you today, tomorrow at noon, to start to worry about your license renewal. But we just renewed our license last year. It lasts 8 years. Oh, it doesn't matter. You're going to have to renew it again after 6 months, because I don't like you, what you said, and you're an idiot, you're low IQ, you have no idea what the hell you're talking about. I mean, it's like, it's almost comical at this point. It really is.
2: It wouldn't be the same. People were saying that Bill Clinton wasn't presidential, and that was November 18, 2004. He just won the election.
5: Listen, Clinton was presidential.
2: He just won re-election.
5: Trump is white trash. I mean, that's what it is.
3: That is. I mean, Trump
2: won re-election, and that was the heat he was getting from the media.
3: And here's the thing, man. Trump is strong, and he doesn't screw around, and he doesn't let people screw with us, and he has so many great
2: I love him.
3: Great attributes and qualities, but he just lets the stupid stuff, he gets down the whole rabbit hole of some of this stupid stuff, and then he starts making stupid decisions and stupid comments, and he just needs to stop and be the badass, ass-kicking, gun-toting president that we need him to be. He needs to end this war, and then he needs to, you know, worry about the midterms. If he ends this war relatively soon, it's the greatest gift he could give all of his fellow Republicans for midterms.
6: Yes.
3: And gas start coming down. You know, it'll take 2 or 3 months for it to come down to prices that we can live with, but that aligns itself perfectly with the midterms, you know, July, August, September. And, you know, but that's going to require him to, he's so pregnant with this Iraqi deal that he's going to have to do some very unpopular things in order to right this rudderless ship.
6: But Bubba, don't you agree, whether or not you agree on his policy or his tact, he gives us the best entertainment of any president in the last 50 years.
3: Yeah.
2: Oh, but he's the funniest. Absolutely.
6: He is the most entertaining president of all time.
2: But I wouldn't want texting like him.
3: But here's the deal. Here's the deal, Dan. He gives us the best entertainment, and he's our guy, but he's going to get he's going to look stupid. And he's going to look weak when he tries to keep screwing with ABC and they get in front of a federal judge or, more importantly, in front of the Supreme Court.
2: Well, the court of public opinion already hates it too, Bubba.
3: Yeah, I gotta go. I'm two breaks behind.
4: We deviated from the norm, and look what came of it.
2: You have some issues, kid.
7: Bubba the Love Sponge.
4: The Bubba the Love Sponge show returns after these words.
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4: When Clinton was in office, we had a heyday with him. He could have very well called. Anyway, I just want to let you know that. Bubba the Love Sponge, which, by the way, when I spoke to Bill Clinton, when I had John Morgan on the phone, when John Morgan put us on the phone, Bill Clinton said he'd heard of me and that I was a rascal.
5: Yeah, because didn't you? Manson had the funniest Bill Clinton. I mean, he did an amazing Bill Clinton.
4: Wasn't.
6: If you had it to do over again, would you inhale?
7: Sure, if I could. I tried before.
8: That's right, America. If I had it to do over again, I'd take a big old deep hit off of that joint. Why not? It feels good. I admitted I smoked pot, and the American people said, we're okay with that. And I became president of the United States. So now I think it's time for a president with a new attitude towards drugs. I don't say, just say no. I don't say, just don't do it. I say, hey, let's get high.
5: It's pretty funny.
4: Oh, yeah.
8: Smoking marijuana might not be the answer to the national debt or balancing the budget. But after a couple of big Bob Marleys, hey, who cares anyway? Now, I know some people might say, what about traditional family values? Well, I am a firm believer in family values. I do not believe pregnant women should smoke marijuana. Hey, look what it did to Chelsea. Now, if you'll excuse me, I have to attend.
4: I mean, this is as bad as anything Jimmy Kimmel said.
5: Oh, it's hilarious.
4: Yeah.
8: To some important foreign affairs. Paint them all red. That's good.
4: And then remember when Hillary Clinton had, like, it's 3 a.m.
5: Yes. Who do you want to call picking up the phone?
4: Yeah. So, I mean, what?
9: It's 3 a.m. and your children are safe and asleep. But there's a phone in the White House and it's ringing. Something's happening in the world. Your vote will decide who answers that call. Whether it's someone who already knows the world's leaders, knows the military, someone tested and ready to lead in a dangerous world. It's 3 a.m. and your children are safe and asleep. Who do you want answering the phone?
10: I'm Hillary Clinton, and I approve this message.
4: Oh, I didn't. I thought I had something.
5: I was waiting for the punchline.
11: Yes, why don't we get drunk and...
5: Bow out.
11: Thank you very much.
4: This is the White House Correspondents' Dinner. I think it is, Lummy. And that's Ted Kennedy.
12: Thank you, Senator Kennedy. That was great, yeah. Go have another pint of Goldschlager, okay? Welcome. Welcome, one and all, to the first annual Kick the Republicans While They're Down After Hours White House Party. It's the first of many to come because I ain't leaving. I'm going to be president for a long time. I don't care. Declare martial law or something. Wait. Shh. What's that? Oh, it's my approval rating going up. 90, 110%. How can that be, you say? I think they're polling some of the people I've had killed. Who said that? Who said that? Anyone from the GOP here tonight? No? Oh, too bad. Because if there was, I was going to tell you to come.
5: Bow wow.
11: That's how we got in this mess in the first place.
12: Touche. Well, I was going to dedicate this next song to the GOP. You know, I can't remember. What does GOP stand for? Oh, yeah. Kiss my ass. Well, without further ado,
4: I mean, like, you know, like,
5: it's clear parody, though. Yeah, obviously, yeah, protected speech. Wow. Clear parody.
4: Here we go. Here we go.
12: I mean, Hammer. This is for all you Republicans out there. You can't touch me.
4: Oh, this is funnier than hell.
12: You can't touch me. You can't touch me. You can't touch me. My crotch is starting to burn. Need another fat intern. Tried by the GOP, but I'm too slick. They can't impeach me. I'm good. I'm
13: wow.
12: The chicks. I'm like Teflon, cause nothing sticks. I get
13: wow.
12: So much, cause I'm the president. You can't touch. I told you, Trent Lott. Can't touch me. I'm guilty of sin, and you know it. You can't touch me. Look at my approval rating through the roof. You can't touch me.
4: All right, so like, you know, we've been, you know.
5: Do you think that's any worse than Jimmy Kimmel? I mean.
4: No.
5: Come on, man. Which is hilarious, by the way.
8: Yes, hello. Who's this?
14: It's Brenda.
8: Hello, this is Bill Clinton.
14: Hi.
8: I just want.
14: Clinton?
8: Yes.
14: This is a blessing.
8: Good morning.
14: Good morning.
8: I just wanted to call personally. And thank you for all your hospitality yesterday.
14: Oh, look, and we'd love to do it again, over and over if we could.
8: It was truly a heartwarming experience.
14: You're not sick, are you?
8: No. Well, you know, it's going around, that chest congestion.
4: All right, so I don't want to let me. I wanted to get into, I'm going to go to words now because I cannot for the life of me, from a well-liked politician and Bill Clinton, to who we have now in Donald Trump, who I think, listen, I think Trump can certainly pull the nose up. Yeah. I really do. Get us out of this war and, you know, get the gas prices down and stop screwing with everybody. And I hope Cuba is not next. I mean, we just need some downtime from being all stressed out. We took Venezuela, you know, we're in the middle of taking Iran, you know, Iraq, and you know, maybe we don't need to mess with Cuba. But maybe we do. But when I return, Lummy, the mayor of Chicago, you look at these cities, Minneapolis, Detroit, Chicago, Philly,
15: New York,
4: you know, Seattle, Los Angeles. I said Minneapolis.
5: Oh, did you?
4: Los Angeles,
5: yep.
4: San Francisco. And you look at these mayors, and there's one thing that's obviously the common denominator. And the majority of them are African American. And they hate white people. The most racist people in America are those mayors of some of our largest cities, are some of the most racist people in the world. And at the top is this Brandon Johnson, the mayor of Chicago. And I remember we had a caller call in, Lummy, and you're like, man, if you think Lori Lightfoot is bad, wait till you see the Joker that's getting ready to be, because they knew this person that the Bubba Army who called in was from Chicago.
15: He was a police officer.
4: He was a police officer. Yeah. And he was like,
5: he
4: what?
5: Was?
4: Yeah. We had a police officer from Chicago call in and go, you think Lori Lightfoot was bad? You'll be calling for three Lori Lightfoots after this dildo. I got four instances when he was has been in front of the media in the last 2 weeks. Wait till you I'm gonna play him next, and you're just gonna be like, how can the mayor of the third largest city in America, how can the governor, well then the governor is just as corrupt as this guy, how can somebody not step in? I'll do it next.
2: Non-scripted and unregulated.
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6: So I got to be quick about this mayor of Chicago, Brandon Johnson, stuff, because let me, I got this voicemail on my phone Saturday, and it was two of them back to back, and I got to play them for you people, because I don't know if somebody needs help. I know the only thing I can decipher is they're running out of minutes on their cell phone, and I don't know if it's somebody that's retarded or illiterate or really really really ethnic. I cannot decide, like, and they're really, maybe they're really really really in trouble and they need help. It's unbelievable, and I'm going to play it before we leave. Here are the four examples of, in my opinion, the most disgusting lawyer. I'm sorry, the most disgusting mayor that we have in our mayoral system of large Democratic cities. And his name's Brandon Johnson. He's an African-American from Chicago. And I'm just going to tell you right now, it's my opinion, and I'm not a black guy, but he is absolutely the most racist, race-baiting person, probably next to Whoopi Goldberg.
7: Just watched an entire city council in transparency try to take wages away from the very people who are part of an industry that has its ties to slavery. Nobody's hiding from that.
6: What?
7: I am boldly declaring that we need reparations in this city, and that's why I'm funding it.
6: Yeah, let me play it one more time for you, Jay.
8: He's talking about restaurant owners?
6: What's that?
8: He's talking about restaurant owners?
6: Yes. Yes, here we go.
7: Just watched an entire city council in transparency try to take wages away from the very people who are part of an industry that has its ties to slavery. Nobody's hiding from that. I am boldly declaring that we need reparations in this city, and that's why I'm funding it.
6: That's example number one. Here's example. So let me, just in the last 4 or 5 days of the news cycle, I have found this.
9: Making sure that my amendment.
6: Here we go.
9: I've been very intentional about making sure that my administration, unlike previous administrations, have people who work for me that reflect the community. Once upon a time, just to be very blunt with you, two administrations ago, 70% of the mayor's administration were white men, right? And that's just not a diversified approach, I believe. I've been very intentional.
6: So he basically only hires African Americans. Or he's discriminated against white men. Here is so a reporter, Lummi, from the Chicago Press wants to talks about an instance where an illegal alien grabbed a Chicagoan and bashed her head against some railing and killed her.
8: Oh.
6: And this person had been let out of jail by this mayor's wide sweeping, we don't want to incarcerate illegal immigrants. A lot of these mayors have that policy. Well, they will not incarcerate illegal immigrants and not work with ICE.
8: Yep, sanctuary cities.
6: So this is a sanctuary city, and they won't answer the question. When the news media, the Chicago news media, WGN, WBBM, Channel 2, when they try to ask this mayor, he's got a little spokesperson that whisks them quickly out of the room.
10: Well, the real Chicagoans that I talk to, that I communicate with, mostly black and brown, actually, tell me that you don't seem to know the difference between illegal aliens and real Chicago citizens. They feel that you are siding with the illegal aliens over them in their communities. And okay. Sadly,
3: William, let's get to the question.
10: Let's get to the question. The real question is simply this.
6: So that's the handler stepping in.
5: Yep.
10: I don't know how to make it any more direct. An illegal alien from Nicaragua grabbed a woman on the north side last week.
3: Is the question?
10: Bashed her head into the sidewalk, knocked her unconscious, and raped her.
6: And raped her.
10: If that had been your wife, Stacy.
3: Okay, all right, we're not going to answer it. Thank you. Thanks, William.
5: All right.
10: Would you want ICE to deport her?
5: All right. Let's move on.
10: Yes or no?
5: Let's move on.
10: Let's move on. As a man. Not as a mayor, but as a man. Would you want?
6: Yeah, let's move on.
5: Thanks.
6: Thank you. Let's move on.
11: You remember there was a famous, I believe, Dukakis question where they asked him about the death penalty, and they asked him that question, that same thing, in a debate. If your wife had been raped, would you support the death penalty? And he said no. And it was not that it was a shocking question. It was a shocking answer.
9: Trust me.
6: Listen to this. This guy has already got, he's so arrogant that he's already got himself rung in to be the mayor for 17 more years.
5: Oh, good luck.
6: Listen.
9: Trust
6: 17?
9: Me.
6: Yep, 17 more years.
9: It doesn't matter who the mayor is moving forward. When the 58th mayor comes in another 17 years, they won't be able to undo the work that we've done to support mental health care in the city of Chicago.
12: Confident on that one, Mayor.
9: Trust me.
6: So that's the mayor of Chicago. That's how much of a dick he is. Won't answer questions when it comes to being a sanctuary city and not knowing the difference between real Chicagoans and illegal immigrants. And when a real Chicago woman gets raped and her head smashed against the railing by an illegal immigrant, a real Chicago woman, he doesn't want to answer that. And he wants to ring himself in for 17 more years, and he wants to basically target restaurants and that have ties to slavery, and he wants to, you know, start, paying African Americans reparations. That's your mayor of Chicago.
5: I don't think
6: which isn't that
5: it.
6: Much different from the mayor of Detroit, which isn't that much different than the mayor of Minneapolis, which isn't that much different than the mayor of New York, not much different from the mayor of Philadelphia, Los Angeles, San Francisco, Denver. So you're saying, I think in the next, he's up for re-election when?
5: 2027.
6: And he's got a Greek guy that's going against him that's raised how much?
5: $18.3 million.
6: And how much has he raised?
5: $850,000.
6: Go, Greek, go.
5: Good luck, buddy.
6: I got to get us back on time, but we're going to end the show with these disturbing voicemails that I got.
5: Oh, I can't wait.
6: Oh, my God.
5: It's not. Is it an Indian person?
6: I don't know what it is. You guys can help me decipher.
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1: Bubba.
0: And they're all from the heart.
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0: Bubba the Love Spot.
3: So let me, I've gotten two voicemails from this 423, which that's the area code, 423.
4: Oh.
3: Maybe you can look that up for me. Here's the first one.
5: Get out. You come out here and get me. Oh, you hear you must give me a ride. Oh, you hear you over up here, man. Oh, well, for 12 o'clock, go get me.
3: So
4: is that English?
3: I don't know what it is.
6: 23 is Tennessee.
3: I think it's
4: thank God
3: Tennessee.
7: Thank God it's not like the upper northern Hillsborough County.
3: All right, so let me, here's the second one. I got two of them. Here's the second one.
5: You can come get me. It's 12 o'clock. I'm going to stick you.
7: Mm-hmm. If you come see me, it's going to be pow pow. I'm going to stick you.
3: Yeah.
5: Come get me.
3: And he's hitting something.
7: He's like, I don't get it.
5: Come on, get me.
3: I think he's mad because somebody said they were going to come get him.
7: Uh-huh.
3: And he's mad because he didn't come get him. And I think he's crying now. Now, here's the thing. Is this a language that other people can understand? Could you, like, is there somebody that can understand this?
6: It sounds like mountains of Tennessee.
7: What?
3: I think it's, I'll stick you.
7: For sure. Dude, that is completely unhinged.
3: This is the number.
7: Oh, you're calling him?
3: Yeah.
8: The number you are trying to call has been disconnected. Goodbye.
6: Wow. All right.
3: Yeah, there you go. I'll stick you, mama, more minutes.
7: I think the only good part about that is it's directed to somebody that we know is not you, because you never said, I'm coming to get you. Pop, pop. I'm going to stick it, digga, digga.
3: Yeah.
7: I mean, so it's not, it was definitely a missed call.
3: Yeah. I don't know, man.
7: Whew.
3: I don't know. So, Lummy, you got that, we're going to do, is that going to be, that's not going to be live, is it?
6: No, we're going to
3: tape it. Yeah. Okay. I'm taping some stuff that we're going to start doing, like a Bubba After Show. It's where I break down certain videos. And, you'll see. We'll have them up and ready. We'll probably have them up by this week, won't we?
6: Yeah, we'll probably get out this week.
3: All right.

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0: 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Or, what have you been up to? Or just, what's new? 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

0: 4. 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Dan, I was worried about Dan.
1: It was a close one.
0: Because he was, he went to the F1 festivities for the weekend in Miami. Man, I watched a little bit of it on television, and man, do they just, it's just really, really, really a different level of money and elegance and showmanship than any racing that, you know, that we have here, you know, in the United States, whether it be NASCAR, NHRA, you know, IndyCar, World Outlaw, you know, Lucas, just any type of racing we have is, God, the money.
1: I know.
0: I mean, it's like almost like they need to put kind of a salary cap. I think they've tried.
1: They've doubled everything. It's almost doubled. Like the suites, they started off maybe like 6,000-7,000. Now they're like, you know, 12,000 to 15,000.
0: Oh, so you're looking
1: they sell
0: at the
1: million dollar areas. Like, so it's $1 million to rent.
0: So I'm not even talking about that end of it. I'm talking about the competition end of it. Like money is no object. They got tire warmers, and they, I mean, they just get the technology.
1: Oh, yeah.
0: And I mean, like, it's unbelievable.
1: The waste. They talk about, you know, like kind of having the, you know, leading the world in renewable energy, and yet they fly, each team flies like two, you know, giant jumbo jets around the entire world every 2 weeks.
0: Not to mention
1: a circus. It's a traveling circus.
0: Not to mention each driver, you know, I think on the low end, like a jobber driver will make like $11 million, like a low guy, like a Haas driver.
1: Yeah.
0: And then, but like, you know, the Lando Norris and the Hamilton and the Verstappen and all these, they're making 50-60 million a year.
1: Yep.
0: If not more.
1: Mm-hmm.
0: So
1: some of the highest paid athletes in the world.
0: So you're saying,
1: and they're in their low 20s. Most of them are pretty young.
0: Oh, they're, yeah. Hold on. There's two things. They're super young and they're super in shape skinny.
1: Oh, they have to be. I mean, yeah. They're like jockeys. They're like the guys that ride the horses.
0: Like Jay would be a little bit heavy.
1: Right. He'd absolutely be heavy. Yeah. Like, and a giant. Jay, you know, Jay would be a giant on pit row.
0: Jay, yes. Who is the skinniest Diaco by far? You need to lose 15 pounds or you're going to be overweight, buddy. I mean,
1: his weight shows too.
0: Well, wow. I know.
1: Like, yeah, some girls you can see when they gain 10 pounds. When Jay gains or loses 10 pounds, it shows in his face.
0: Well, whatever. I mean, I'm not analyzing.
2: We're not analyzing.
0: I'm actually.
1: He's off limits too.
0: Yeah, he's off limits.
1: Whatever.
0: Yeah,
2: I mean, I was going to say, but Bubba,
0: he's off limits on my show. I can't tell you that he's off limits in life because.
1: There's nothing negative about what I said.
0: Yeah, you did. You called him.
2: He's like a chick.
0: Yeah. So, by the way, Lummy, by the way, Lummy, I got a gift certificate and a birthday card, and I don't know that I mentioned it last week. Abby Morgan, our girl from Ohio. Thank you so much. I loved your card. I read it, and thank you for your gift certificate and just your generosity. Thank you so much, Abby Morgan. So I think I may have said something.
2: Robert Travolta, 25. You said you got a. You said you got something in the mail, but you didn't say.
0: Damn it! I meant last week to pay homage to Abby Morgan. So thank you, Abby Morgan.
2: With the F1, we had a great sponsor who paid for a hospitality suite and was all up in there. And Dan, I think, was blown away by this really hot chick because he wasn't able to go up there and see our great sponsor. It's the Gitterbox guys. They had a sponsorship. They had a hospitality.
0: So our Gitterbox guys had a suite.
2: Yes.
0: And Dan didn't go.
2: No, he was busy.
1: I was with 8 people.
0: Oh.
1: I couldn't bring, you know, 8 people.
0: I know, but I guarantee you your seats with the 8 people probably weren't nearly as cool as the Gitterbox place.
1: Well, we had some sweet access, and you know, I was literally like 15 yards from the start finish line.
0: Right.
1: And, you know, I was like lined up with like number 3 or 4 car on the start. So it was
0: outside of the track, not inside.
1: The outside of the track,
0: right.
1: Yeah.
0: I will tell you this. When you're watching it on TV, you could see that F1 took every nook and cranny of the course and try to make it like some type of sweet type of deal. Like even like patches of grass, they would have like AstroTurf with umbrellas and couches and like just normal. They were taking normal areas and trying to make them probably what would.
1: And they're expanding the suites. They're expanding it by, you know, they're wrapping it around that first turn to making kind of like a circle at the end of the suites and then covering the top floor.
0: Was it a good race?
1: It was a great race. Yeah, it was a great race. And you didn't know who was going to be on the podium until literally like the last turn.
0: They said where the guy that won it. It's because he went to lap 27 before he switched out tires, and everybody else switched out tires between 22 and 24.
1: Right, he did so wait.
0: He waited like a 3 extra laps, and that might have been the difference.
1: The overcut instead of the undercut.
0: So,
1: but there's also here's what the difference was. Around lap 4 or 5, there was an accident. And Leclerc had a 2-second lead over the next guy and was cruising. And then after the accident, everything got bunched up, and then, you know.
0: You couldn't break away.
1: No. They got this weird thing. Like, they used to have something called DRS.
0: Yeah, where the back spoilers would open up, but there was a fine equation as to where they would open up. You had to be within 1.5 seconds.
1: One second
0: in front of the car, and behind. You had to be within 1 second of the guy in front of you.
1: Yeah, there's like a mark, maybe, you know, 200, 300 yards before the straight. And so at that point,
0: they closed. In the corners, they all closed. But then on these straightaways, if you were trailing your guy from a second or less, then yours would open up, but his wouldn't.
1: Right.
0: So, you know, like the first.
1: You get like 6 miles an hour.
0: Yeah, like so the first place guy, he'd be hauling ass. And doing real good, and a guy would be kind of on his ass a little bit within a second, and so going in the corners, both of them have a solid rear wing, but then as they exit the corner and they got a long straightaway, the guy in the back, second place, his wing would completely open up,
1: right,
0: causing that less of drag because you don't need that much downforce when you're going straight,
1: right.
0: You kind of just need it for the corners, and it would just you do phew, like you just you know it would made it. It made it super competitive. I don't know why they changed it. They
1: did it weird now. And so now there's a wing in the front that opens up as well. One of the front splitters opens up. So it's double. It keeps better balance on the car. And then if you're within a second, then you get different battery characteristics for the whole lap.
0: Like more hybrid.
1: Yeah, you get more hybrid power. So that's how they do it differently. So it's really complex, and makes too much thinking.
0: I wish they would just go back to when Cena drove, or Senna, or Michael Schumacher, or these guys that Nigel Mansell? Like, these guys had to really, really, the shifter was on the side, and they didn't, you know, all they had was their right foot.
1: Drum brakes.
0: Yeah, like, I mean, you know, they didn't have any push to pass or extra hybrid or my spoiler in the rear is going to give me less drag. They just had, you know what they had? They had big balls.
1: And about 2 or 3 funerals a year.
0: Yeah, true. When's the last time, like I think in NASCAR, I think the answer is Dale Sr. I think Dale Sr. is the last. No, Dale Sr.
2: Oh, death? Yeah.
0: I think Dale Sr. is the last death of NASCAR. After Dale Sr. died, they came up with softwall technology, the Hans device.
1: Became ubiquitous. Everyone, no one even really realized what a Hans device was, and within 2 years, almost every sanctioning body for racing said it was mandatory.
0: Like my son, when I got him, his first time he got in a race car was at 3, and I put him in a Hans, and he has never raced one lap without a Hans, so he absolutely like feels naked or like not comfortable if he doesn't have his Hans. By the way, my son won this weekend.
2: Oh, nice. Congrats.
0: It's his 6th race in a row that he's won. He won.
2: That's awesome.
0: He won 3 sprint car races. Then he drives for his stepfather, Big Fraud Motorsports, and 602s and 604 crates. He won a 602 crate race. He won a 604 crate race. That makes it the last 5 times he raced, he won. And then he had a race this past Saturday in New Henry and won that one. And Congrats. Lummy, I got good news. But when we return, my track opens up. My next date for Ocala Speedway is Saturday, May 30th. That's our next race. And we got, who we got?
2: You got Nunley coming down?
0: Well, no, they can't make it. Oh. I'm trying to get them for August.
2: Oh, perfect.
0: But we got Street Stocks, V8 Thunders, 4.6 Crown Vicks, 604 crate models, and 602s. And I've already talked to Tyler and Augie, the guy who owns his cars, Augie Bertram, the Big Frog Motorsports guy, his stepfather. And Tyler's going to come to my track on the 30th and run two late models.
2: Nice.
0: So jeez. That's going to be cool. That's going to be super cool.
1: It's like Tom Brady coming back to New England, you know? It's awesome.
0: Maybe, Dan, if you're not doing anything.
1: What is it? This weekend, next weekend?
0: No, God, it's a month from now.
1: Oh, I could probably do
0: it. It's Saturday, May 30th.
1: Oh, okay.
0: So now, Lummy, I did sit down with Macho Man, and yes. Macho Man, your microphone is up. We today came up with some hard dates based on Bobby from Live Fast Towing.
2: Yes, it is.
0: And Gene Lasker. I was absolutely in a fetal position yesterday with my kidney stone. Oh. I've still not passed it.
1: Oh, yeah, I was going to ask
0: about
1: that.
0: It's been a week and 3 days. Jeez, I just can't pass it for some reason. I'm on my Flomax.
1: Have you seen the doctor?
0: No.
1: Why don't you see a doctor? Maybe they need to like zap it or something.
0: Dan, they can't zap it when it's in the...
1: Well, maybe they can grab it.
0: I'm not doing that.
1: Come on,
0: that's
1: man.
0: When they, no. That's when they... That's
1: come
0: when they
1: on.
0: Know. All right. Let me go ahead and say, Dan, go see a doctor today about numbing up your penis and sticking a rod up your penis with a set of grabber claws
1: and a camera to
0: grab the stone that if you just keep pounding with water, you're going to be able to maybe pass it.
2: No thanks.
1: I love that procedure. I had it done, and it was one of the most humiliating. They didn't have the grabber part, but they did. I had a rigid scope. And
0: yeah, how'd that go for you?
1: Well, I told the story on the radio. It was one of the most humbling. The biggest black guy in Tampa.
0: Right. And I think you told
1: me it was like I had a toothpick in his hands.
0: I think you told me that you didn't wish it upon your worst enemy.
1: No, but that'd be wonderful to get it was, at least, you know.
0: Mm-mm.
1: It's a day of burning when you urinate versus what you're going through.
0: Well, I'm just going to keep pounding water. And I'm not having a rod stop. Listen, I've been through 16 kidney stones, and I've only gone to the doctor quite two times on them. One was the very first time it happened. I didn't know what was happening to my body. I thought I was having a heart attack, and they diagnosed it as a kidney stone. So now I know what the symptoms are when I'm getting one. Just it starts.
1: Have you had the rod before?
0: No.
1: You've never had it.
0: Don't be afraid of the unknown.
1: Come on.
0: I've had enough people that had the rod, including my stepfather, and who's now deceased. Rest in peace, Jeff. Eddie, I love you. He's had the rod a couple times because he was prone to kidney stones, and he's like, man, he never had the rod ever again. He said, I did the rod two times. It's the most traumatic experience ever.
1: He tried it a second time, though.
0: He had to. It was so, you know, he just couldn't get it. It was after he would, you know, it's gone a month. I've gone a week, and I've gone 9 days. Now, if it gets to be a month from now, and I still haven't passed it, then I'll go get the rod. But I'm not getting the rod. I'm just going to try to pass it naturally. So,
1: you know, ultrasound level, you have no idea how big it is, right?
0: No, I have no idea.
1: I'm just get an ultrasound level.
0: I'm thinking it's 10 to 12 millimeters is what I'm thinking.
1: Your bladder measurer says that to you?
0: That's
1: what
0: yes.
1: it's feeling like?
0: I'm pretty.
2: He's pretty
0: and
2: good.
0: And if there's one thing that you know is that I.
1: 12 is hard to pass.
0: Is that you know I know my body pretty well. I'll walk into the, when I'm giving blood on the big bus, and I'll say, my blood pressure is going to be 122 over 78, and my iron count's going to be 14.9. And they're like, oh, how in, and I'll be dead on. They're
2: nice.
0: Like, how do you know? I'm like,
2: I feel it.
0: It's because I've given 9 gallons of blood double red blood cells. I got a pretty good bearing as to what my body, I'm like clockwork. I'm there every 112 days. You know, I don't really fluctuate that much. So anyway, I have not passed it. Bobby and Gene and New York Greg were all over here at the studios yesterday, Lummy. They moved, as you knew, they moved your goat shed. Yes. And they moved those oil bins. Remember those?
2: Yeah.
0: That was going to be a big problem.
2: That was.
0: A hazmat problem that Bobby's going to take care of.
2: Nice.
0: And then this Saturday and Sunday, they're going to be here 2 days. They're going to move two containers, the additional shed, and then, you know, Nikki's big merch. They're hauling that out of here too.
2: My first job ever right there.
0: Was what? Packing and shipping back there.
2: Packing and shipping.
0: So that's all going to be gone. And so now that we're getting close, really close, I got with Macho and we're going to be off work from Monday, May 18th. And we don't return till Tuesday, the 26th, which is the day after Memorial Day. We were going to take Memorial Day off anyway, so we're just going to take it off as part of the move. I'm going to have the movers here on Monday, the 18th, to move. They got to move two different things. They got to move this studio equipment, and they have to move the gym equipment.
2: And I should have the pool table out today or tomorrow. The people are supposed to show up
0: fantastic
2: today or tomorrow.
0: Thank you. You know all the codes to get in.
2: Yes,
0: you
2: of course.
0: Have to be here.
2: Yep.
0: So,
1: and they've all changed.
0: Yeah, they've all changed. Yes.
1: I was locked out.
0: We've had some turmoil.
2: I was telling you what's growing out back, and I found my picture. We have watermelons growing back there now.
0: From Lummy throwing watermelons back there for the goats, and the goats now having been out of there for 60 to 90 days.
2: Yes.
0: Some of the watermelon seeds and stuff.
2: Yeah, messenger.
0: Okay.
1: So they eat the seeds and then poop the seeds and then they fertilize?
2: I guess because this little spot, Bubba, listen, where this is, look at this. We walked out there.
0: Oh my God.
2: Yeah, we had a huge watermelon.
0: So this is where
2: it's hanging off the fence.
0: This is where Hootie and Baby have either eaten watermelon and pooped out the seeds,
2: yep.
0: Or they and eating the watermelon, they just didn't. Some seeds just didn't get eaten, and they embedded themselves somehow into the fencing or into the ground next to the fencing, and then the vines kind of took grab onto the.
2: Yeah, we got a watermelon. Yeah. Look at it. And, yeah. And then, by the way, that was last week. So
0: is that a pretty big one?
2: It actually was a, I would say it was a little, it's now, bigger than a softball.
0: Do they like watermelon?
2: Oh, they love it. So I was going to let it grow, and I was going to bring it to them.
0: So why don't we do this?
1: Why don't we eat it?
0: Well, no. Why don't we start, like, next to their little goat area at my place, why don't we grow some watermelon?
2: So I know you're going to think I'm just saying it, but they don't like tomatoes. They're acidic too. They're not good for them, but yeah, the watermelon. So just along with the grass seed, I told Bob Cook this too. I have that little spot right along there where I started putting some seeds down because besides I have a little garden at my house, I was putting seeds, but it hasn't rained. Besides,
0: we got rain Saturday
2: yeah,
0: night.
2: Exactly.
0: We got
2: rain Saturday first night. Time. So hopefully that grows.
0: Now, is there any rain in the forecast? So anyway, we're off
1: Sunday.
0: We're off Monday, the 18th, and we don't return until Tuesday, the 26th. During that time, we're going to try to get all the studios. Well, we have to. We have to because we're due back on the air Tuesday, the 26th. So between that, in that week and one day, we'll have two weekends and then five or six, you know, weekdays to get this studio dialed in. The air conditioning, Lummy, got put in Saturday. Creatine Travis, Nook Slayer.
2: Sweet.
0: It's the main studio air is done. And then he's going to put in Macho Man's engineering area when we move.
2: Perfect.
0: Because he's got to take it out of the rack room. So half of the air is done. So anyway, Lummy, you got those dates.
2: Yes,
0: I'm
2: going to
0: get with Merch Crick, get the movers. I'm going to have the movers are going to be here on Monday the 18th or Tuesday the 19th. I figured right after Friday the 15th, the show, Lummy, we would maybe have my Uncle Bruce, who knows a lot about cabinetry.
3: Yes, he does.
0: And start, you know, unscrewing the cabinets, the base of the cabinets off of the, you know, the Corian countertops, you know, the broadcasting countertops, unscrewing all that. And, you know, so that on Monday, the 18th, everything's unscrewed. That one countertop back in Macho Man's been cut in half because we got to cut it in half, then repatch it. So all of that's done so that when Monday, the 18th at, you know, whatever time the movers get here, they can load it up and we can take it over, you know, to the new studio. And then on the Tuesday, because I think the same people that are moving the gym equipment's moving the broadcasting equipment.
3: Oh, perfect.
0: So then the next day.
1: Are we talking about this thing right here?
3: Yes.
0: Yeah.
1: This thing is giant.
0: Yes.
3: Yeah, that's why that Bubba's
0: getting the movers.
1: That's why it weighs 2,000 pounds.
0: That's why we're getting professional movers.
3: It's not going to be me and Gene.
0: It's not going to be, you know.
1: You got to cut it down.

0: large.
1: Here we go.
0: Two tall dudes. She was pretty in real life.
2: Was. Do you think that she was just a Miami chick that was trying to get attention from all the money, the billions of dollars that circle?
1: No, she's Croatian.
2: Oh, so is she?
0: She travels the world. She's a world traveler. She goes to all the big events.
2: I know, but like
0: on camera.
2: Okay, but like, is she blasted an F1 driver or
0: no?
2: She's just a hot chick that now has
0: a good social media presence and is going to just keep making money on being who she is. It's just like it's the classic Kardashian.
2: It's the standard hot chick template now.
0: Yeah,
2: you can make money on just being a hot chick.
0: Mm-hmm.
2: Yeah,
0: but she is pretty. She's definitely pretty. There were some unbelievable girls at this thing.
2: Some tire chasers.
0: Yeah, and the tire chasers. It's just when I got to the airport. The weird thing, I'm sure we're going to cover it later, was the airline snafu over the weekend, but the Miami Spirit. Airport was blown up.
2: Well, there's actually an article that says Miami and Fort Lauderdale suffered unbelievable amount of airline delays. Was it because of the F1 or was it because of the F1 in conjunction with Spirit canceling? And I think Fort Lauderdale was one of their hubs.
0: Fort Lauderdale is their hub, and there's millions of flights planning on leaving Sunday night.
2: Not millions, but hundreds.
0: Dozens of flights, and you talk about thousands of potential passengers that like had no way home after getting down there and didn't know. I mean, it was a surprise.
2: No, you didn't fly Spirit, did you?
0: No, I hate Spirit. I'd never fly. I'd rather go on the Greyhound bus. But the
2: what flight? What airline were you on?
0: American.
2: Okay, so you.
0: But we were delayed a little hour, and it was just because the airport was loaded. I mean, the flight before us didn't leave until well after we were supposed to start boarding.
2: Oh,
0: just all the gates were backed up, and there's a lot of flights to New York filled with really pretty tall girls
2: going back up north.
0: Yeah, they shipped them down for the race.
2: So,
0: but they had their own group of girls too, like in the paddocks, the waitresses and stuff, and the hostesses. They travel with the circus.
2: Oh, they travel with F1.
0: Yeah, because what they do is it's kind of like a co-op deal where they half of the staff is with Formula One, then half the staff is local. And it's usually like the higher end staff is the Formula One traveling staff because they're trained to be polite and courteous. And then the locals take up the rest of the jobs.
2: They probably because what year is this?
0: Five.
2: With them being in Miami?
0: Five.
2: So they probably have established, the local talent. They've got it whittled down to the good ones. And this is a lot of money for a weekend. So a bartender, a really hot female bartender, or somebody in the hospitality business has already been snatched up, and this is like year three or four for them, and they got like a, they always work this weekend for F1. F1, after 5 years, probably has all their local talent already dialed in.
0: Last year, Bubba, a third of them walked out after the first day.
2: What?
0: Why? The local talent, because no one works.
2: What do you mean?
0: The American worker is not very dedicated or loyal. And so literally a giant chunk of them quit the first day or two last year. I don't know what the numbers were this year, but hopefully they did better with it. But it was hot. Oh, God, it was so hot.
1: Did you take your shirt off again?
0: No.
2: So anyway, I found this.
1: Oh.
2: And this is horrible. And I really feel, this is one of the very few times where a pitcher actually doesn't try to be a hard ass when he beans somebody and act like, oh yeah, I meant it, or I'm not sorry, or,
0: it's
2: part, stuff happens, Whereas if I was a pitcher, if one got away from me, I'd kind of maybe like tip my hat over to him at, when he was at first base, or make, maybe distance, go halfway between first.
0: Pound your chest and.
2: No, halfway between first and the pitcher's mound and be like, hey, bud, you all right? That one got away from me. But then again, if you do that, now you're kind of showing when you pluck somebody off, then, you're kind of showing.
1: Yeah, but listen, in baseball,
2: is all about tradition.
1: It is. It's tradition. And also, you got to keep up to your hard ass kind of mentality. But pitchers can put the ball wherever they want. No matter what people think, the control.

0: Well, I know, but I think
1: you don't think ever it gets away from them?
2: No, it does. I'm saying is that that's when you know that it's like an accident.
0: So this one here.
2: Or if they hit you, it's on purpose.
0: 99-mile-an-hour fastball right to the face.
2: Like, this was an accident.
0: And the pitcher is beside himself. And you can just tell, and this, I'm playing this mostly because I really respect the pitcher and not being a Nolan Ryan, you know, hard, or Roger Clemens, you know, hard ass, where one did get away from you. You know, there's probably many a times that a couple got away from Clemens or Nolan Ryan or Randy Johnson or some of these hard ass lummy, and they didn't, you know, they didn't even tell the batter they were sorry or it got away from us. Like it just, it's old, their old school mentality. Whereas this pitcher, you can genuinely tell he's sorry, and you can tell that he didn't mean to do it.
2: Which is Tarik Skubal.
0: What's that?
2: Tarik Skubal is the pitcher.
0: Is that the pitcher?
2: Yeah.
0: For
2: the Tigers.
0: For the Tigers.
2: Yep. 29.
0: Watch this.
3: He squares. He tried to bunt. Oh.
0: Now look at the pitcher. He throws his glove down. He grabs his face, and then he automatically grabs his hat like, oh my God, like I did not mean to do that.
3: And it hit the bat and then hit him in the face. Or did it?
0: And it slows it down here because they at first they don't know until they slow it down that it got him like this had to break his nose.
3: Hit him square in the face.
4: I don't know.
3: I'm not sure. It's not.
0: Play it again. Hold on, Dan. Look at this.
1: But wait a second, Baba. If homeboy hadn't tried to bunt, he wouldn't have got hit by the pitch.
2: Whoa. Don't blame him for trying to bunt.
1: Just trying to bunt. He moved his whole body and put his face in front of the ball.
0: Dan.
1: And hit his bat first.
0: Dan.
2: He's in the batter's box.
0: Dan. This is the strike zone, okay?
1: Right.
0: This is the strike zone.
1: Right.
0: This ball is, if he doesn't bend down and try to bunt, it at least hits his shoulder or his chest.
2: Yeah.
0: So, like, this ball was going to hit this guy. It just happens to be he was trying to bunt, and he was crouched down, and instead of hitting your chest or your left shoulder, it got you right in the nose. This ball was going to hit him. It was just a matter of where.
2: Exactly.
1: Can you start over?
0: Yeah.
1: Okay.
0: I'll start it right from the top.
3: He squares.
0: Now, it shows you, Dan, where the ball.
2: Yeah. Right.
0: Okay, so, like, okay. That's pretty
1: far. There's a lot of pitches that are that far outside or inside.
2: Hold on, Bubba. See where the
1: guy's standing up?
2: No, yeah, but yeah, the batter's box, it literally would have been hit no matter what. It was a pitch that got away from him.
0: So, I mean, yeah, no matter that, if the batter was standing straight up, Dan, that hits him either in the armpit, the left deltoid, or the chest if he turns around.
3: He tried to.
0: That right there just shows you how far that's going to hit anybody.
3: Bunt, and it hit the bat and then hit him in the face. Or did it hit him square in the face?
4: I don't know.
0: I just really appreciate the pitcher showing sorrow and like is very upset because this is not what he intended. This was, the manager didn't call in for a guy to get hit.
2: No.
0: Because usually that's what happens. The manager will send signals to the catcher and the catcher calls, hey, we're going to hit this guy because they plunked one of our guys last inning.
2: I sent you the picture of zoomed in of just his face getting hit with the ball. So you can Dr. Dan can see where the ball hit him in the face.
0: Look at that. It stopped right there. Look at this.
2: His face looks like it's moved.
0: Oh, so you sent me another picture?
2: I sent you a picture of the ball against his face.
0: Yeah. Can I make it bigger? I don't think I can.
2: Yeah, let me see if I can just send
0: it looks like it hit him, Dan, like right in the lips.
1: Between his nose and mouth.
0: Yeah, like
1: could have popped a tooth.
2: Here, I sent you the link, so maybe you can make it bigger.
0: Okay,
1: that's also super sensitive.
5: I made it bigger.
0: You made it? Did you send it? Okay, here we go.
1: Oh wow!
0: Oh, so Dan, it looks like maybe the left side of his nose took a lot of it.
2: You should be able to click on it and should pop it. Oh man, no, never mind. Just yeah.
0: Wow. Did you send it bigger than that, Macho? Did you send it bigger than that, or is
1: do you have an update on his injuries?
0: Both of you guys are talking at the same time. What was that, Mach?
5: I have it zoomed in for the viewers.
0: Okay. Oh, you zoomed it in for the viewers? Okay. So, phew. Phew.
2: What's the hardest pitch or hardest ball you've ever been hit with, Bubba?
0: Oh, probably like an 81 or 82 mile an hour.
2: Dr. Dan?
1: Probably 40.
0: Yeah.
2: Okay.
0: I had
1: 50
0: one.
1: Recreational catch balls.
0: I had one hit me when I was playing Pony League from a guy named Doug O'Brien. And, you know, he had about an 83, 82 mile an hour curve, which was actually pretty good. And it didn't curve. And then it hit me right. I was a right-handed batter, and he was a right-handed pitcher. And it just kind of hit me, like, right in the shoulder. Ooh. It was going to be high and wild. And, man, even 82 hurts like hell.
2: It does.
1: But if you knew a guy was going to bunt, wouldn't you throw a high inside pitch?
2: Yeah, you throw an inside pitch, yeah, to back him off because you don't want him to bunt. But you don't want to hit the guy in the face.
1: So
2: the
1: and hit him after it hit the bat? Is that confirmed, too?
0: It didn't hit the bat.
1: Never hit the bat?
2: No. And just so it looks like it was a broken nose, caused multiple minimal displaced left-sided facial and nasal fractures.
0: So it looks
1: He broke his face.
2: He's out for 8 weeks after surgery.
1: They had to fix it. So he could have had what they call like a Lafort 1 fracture where you like fracture your midface. And it's like the keystone of your face if you think about it, and so you need to build it up or your whole face collapses. You look like Pan Face in the cartoon.
0: So for the first time since 2019, so call it 6 years, the Florida Panthers of Florida, a Florida NHL team, is not going to be part of the Stanley Cup playoffs. The Lightning went to game 7 last night, game 6 Friday night in Montreal. Might have been the best hockey game I've ever watched in my entire life.
2: Oh, you watched it?
0: Yeah, I watched the entire thing. Yeah.
2: The whole series.
0: Lightning won 1-0 in overtime. Yes. Friday night to push for a game 7 that happened last night in Tampa, and the Lightning got beat 2-1.
2: Yeah.
0: And listen to this. The Lightning only allowed, the Montreal Canadiens only had 9 shots.
1: I saw that discrepancy.
0: 9 shots.
1: And Tampa had like 28 or something like that. 24. God. It was an incredible difference in shot
2: The
1: numbers.
2: Lightning were just pegging the guys, like just going at them every time. And they just couldn't get the shot in. Mm. It was ridiculous.
1: So what do you think of that Cooper now? So
0: this is his fifth first round defeat.
1: I mean, there's all that and the Olympic defeat. I mean, is this guy the
0: Olympics aren't on his tab because that was with Canada.
1: Yeah,
0: you know,
1: yeah,
0: so,
1: he was the coach.
0: That has nothing to do with the Tampa Bay team. Nothing. That has nothing to do.
2: He coached them for years. He coached them for a week.
0: His stats for the Canada team does not in play when you're talking about his success as an NHL guy. But I don't know. Let me like.
2: I hope they don't do it.
0: It would be the big. He's the longest tenured NHL coach in the history of these modern day. He's the longest tenured modern day NHL coach right now, and the within 1 second of him being fired from Tampa Bay, he would have his pick of any basically 15 to 16 NHL jobs.
2: Nobody better be looking for his, like, calling for his head, because who are we going to get? Like, the grass isn't going to be greener on the other side.
0: It's just that, listen, this group of guys are getting a little old.
2: Yes.
0: You know, players. Well, yeah.
2: Yeah.
0: Hold on, Dan. Who plays the game? Who plays the game?
1: The players.
0: Okay, it doesn't matter.
1: Who coaches the game?
0: It doesn't. I'll tell you, Lummy, I'm going to put this directly on Hedman. Hedman is the captain of the team.
2: Yes.
0: And yeah, maybe he's got a lower body injury that they will not truly be transparent about, but he also left for personal reasons as well.
2: Sure did.
0: So he only played like 36 games this year out of 82. And he's a stud. He's, there's a reason why they pay him $9 million a year, and he's under contract till 2029, and he's 35 years old. He's going to be 39 when we are.
1: But that's pretty old for hockey, isn't it?
0: When we're contractually not obligated to pay him anymore, and I think you gotta get rid of Hedman and find. I mean, if it's just. when you have your $9 million defenseman who's
2: got to be the glue.
0: He's like got like you can't, you know.
1: He played less than half the games.
0: So that's not Cooper's fault. You know, when you take your one of your top three weapons. If you look at the, you know, the top weapons that the Lightning got, you got Cooch, you got Vasilevskiy, you got Point. You know, you got Hagel. But in that conversation early on, you got Hedman.
1: Yeah, he's one of the top five most important players.
0: He's the second or third highest paid guy on the team. Him, Vazzy.
2: Yes.
0: Kucherov, and I think Point all make roughly within $500,000 of each other. Anywhere from 9.5 to 9 to 8.75 between those four players. And if one of your $9 million guys has some kind of personal gimmick, like I have...
1: Do you know what happened?
0: No.
1: Do you have any idea?
0: No. Now, with regards to injury, I get it. You can't question that if a guy...
1: Those guys get beat up, too.
0: But I have zero tolerance for a professional athlete to take an extended amount of time for personal reasons. And if you look at the most tragic of personal reasons being at the forefront, a child dies. Well, I don't think that happened. I don't think Hedman lost a child. Okay, your mother and father dies. You know what? Life goes on. You can have a certain amount of time to mourn, but you know, when your father, you know, said goodbye, you know, Dan, you didn't close your practice down for a month and feel sorry for yourself. No, you picked yourself up just like your dad would want you. And if you started taking too much time off, your dad would be like, "Dad, you pussy. There's nothing you can do about the fact that I'm gone. Go to work, bitch." That's how your dad would say. That's what your very father would say to you. Mm-hmm. Pick yourself up, dust yourself off, and listen, there's a certain amount of bereavement. Yes, I get it. But, I mean, he hasn't played since, what, March
2: 6th? Yeah, it's been about 2.5 months. Yeah, 2 months, yeah.
0: Like, he hasn't played since, like, March 9th.
2: Yes.
0: And it's been sprinkled in with lower body injuries with a personal kicker. Okay, I know that I don't think that he lost his wife. I don't think that he lost his kids. So, anything other than that, if you're the captain of your team, which he is, he's the captain. Not the assistant. Cooch is the assistant. But the guy that wears the C on his sweater that makes $9 million a year, I'd like to know what personal reasons kept you off the ice for 2.5 months.
1: And so he played zero in the playoffs?
0: Zero. None.
2: No, he played a couple minutes here and there.
0: No, he didn't.
2: You know, he tried to come for game 7 and he was off the ice.
0: You were talking about last night?
2: Yes.
1: Hedman?
2: Yeah.
1: So he would try to play last night?
2: Yeah.
0: And
1: I was in the airport and I was loading the plane.
2: No, but Dr. Dan, like Bubba's saying, that's the injury part of it, which is totally fine. But the personal reasons, you got to think the locker room.
0: I want to know since March 6th or 9th or whatever his last time that he played for us and was healthy, I want to specifically know out of that time period, how much of it was an injury and how much of it was it personal time? And if it was personal time, what was it?
1: Well, it's personal.
0: What was it? Well, I understand
1: it's private. But the only thing, I'm not trying to counter-program in any way whatsoever, but I do know as a physician for an NFL football team, if a guy has a sick brain because of sorrow, grief, frustration, or a chemical imbalance, he is useless on the field. And so we recognize a sick pancreas, we recognize a sick bladder, but we don't recognize sometimes a sick brain.
0: Well,
1: and you know, just like that, remember the black gymnast that blew up at the Olympics? Simone Biles. She had a sick. She was useless. She sucked. When she got her head right, she was great again. And so sometimes it's real.
0: Not letting the press know and keep it under the guise of personal is only going to make draw attention to more naysayers, and you're going to get more heat on the deal.
1: Yep. Yeah, I agree. It's suspicious. It makes everyone want to like hate him and be mad at him. But well, I mean, there could be a real underlying thing there that I don't know. That's not my brain. I'm not a doctor on the team.
2: Oh, you think he has a brain issue?
1: not that brain, the health of the brain in the sense that, you know, he has a hematoma or a traumatic brain injury. Although I can't believe that those guys don't have CTE because they it's one of the most violent sports of all time. They're always hurt year round. They're always nursing something. But if he's having some, you know, family or something that we don't know about, or some news, or maybe he has an imbalance. Who knows?
0: I don't know. I'm paying him $9 million to be, and he's the captain of my team. And he plays a total of like 4 minutes for the entire playoffs.
1: I can understand the frustration. I can absolutely understand that. But, you know, if you ignore it, then you get an Antonio Brown problem.
0: Yeah, I think the guy's not Antonio Brown. The guy's been an absolute cornerstone of this franchise.
2: Yes.
0: And to pull up lame when we most need you. That's why we had that. That was why we had a collapse in the last month and a half of the season.
2: Correct. You're right.
1: He's critical to the team, Bubba. I absolutely agree with you. And without him, he needs to be replaced. If he's not going to be there next year for them, they need to find a replacement without a question.
0: Well, if we're analyzing why we didn't make it to the next round, and you know,
1: it's him.
0: That's where I at least start looking. Before I'm replacing the coach, and I'm, you know, but I think
1: Cooper's one of the best coaches. You're right.
2: The best coach.
0: He's the best coach.
2: League.
0: Yeah, like period. The other thing is, Lummy, like, you know, like when they unloaded Stamkos, it was not a popular decision, but he was due to make he was going to be an $8 or $9 million a guy, and you know, they felt as if they're not getting $8 or $9 million of productivity out of him, and that ended up being the right choice. Well, if I don't think, you know, I think potentially Hedman's ship in Tampa might have sailed.
2: Yep.
0: And I don't know that he's worth $9 million. Certainly not when you're playing 36 games.
1: No, that's a total ripoff for the team. He absolutely fell short of his expectations. And so, you know, I agree.
0: And how much different would it be? I mean, every game was within a goal, and four of the seven games went into overtime.
2: Exactly.
0: And that's all about having your unbelievable defenseman. And he's arguably one of the best defenseman in the entire league.
2: 100%.
1: He's an MVP guy, right?
0: Yes. Yes.
1: Hall of Famer.
0: He's Hall of Famer too. He's been voted the league best, the best defenseman in the league, I don't know, two, three times.
2: Exactly. So you need that guy out there.
0: Yeah. Especially in close games. You know, in close games, in one goal games, it's all about defense. So, you know, how many of those they shot nine times? They only had nine shots on goal. How many of those two goals don't go in if you got your 6'7" Victor Hedman out there?
2: Exactly. And you know what? In hockey talk, you don't right now. If we keep going the way we're doing, we're going to be like the Penguins. The Penguins.
0: We're going to age out.
2: Exactly.
0: We're going to age out.
2: We're going to make the playoffs. We're going to limp into the first round, and we're going to be out in the first round.
0: This is the fifth year we've been eliminated in the first round
2: after
0: having won two in a row in 20 and 21.
2: Exactly. We're going to limp in and we're going to limp out every year just to be decent, just to be mediocre to make the playoffs.
1: What do you suggest, Lummy?
0: Get rid of Hedman.
2: Yeah, exactly what Papa's saying. We got to
0: free up $9 million free up $9 million.
2: Yeah. Bring in two young defensemen.
0: Yeah.
2: Another Pat Maroon. You need a guy that's going to go out
1: Pat.
2: There.
1: And, I love Pat Maroon. Yeah. back here. But guys like him?
2: Yeah.
1: That just don't care?
0: Yeah.
2: They aren't going to
0: pull up lame with quote-unquote personal reasons.
2: Right.
0: If they would give me what the personal reasons are, I could maybe wrap my head around it and say, you know what? I'm wrong. That's certainly a reason. I get it. But if you just take away the only two excuses that I would allow, which would be the death of your spouse or the death of your children or some type of major scare with regards to both of those people I spoke earlier of, then I get it. But anything short of that, get over it. I'm paying you $9 million to be the captain of my team. I'm sorry your little feelings are hurt about something.
2: Yeah, exactly.
0: I'm sorry.
2: Get over it.
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3: Bubba the Love Spot.
5: I specifically wanted to watch the Kentucky Derby this weekend.
6: Oh, yeah.
5: And it was... I was busy all Saturday doing stuff at the property, getting stuff ready for the new studio move-in and the containers and various things. And so I look down at my phone, and it's like 6:40. I'm like, okay, cool. Because I saw, like, on my ESPN app that the Kentucky Derby post time was like 6:58.
6: Yeah, 6:57 was the post time exactly.
5: And did anybody see... And maybe you can send me footage of it, Lummy, that they were making a big deal about the 21 the gray horse.
6: Yeah, he bucked off.
5: And
6: yeah,
5: he was like 17 and three quarter hands. He was like 4 inches taller than any other horse in the entire field. There were scheduled to be 19 horses in the Derby.
6: Yes.
5: Mm-hmm. And this, and let me, can you send me video?
6: Yeah, I'm looking for it.
5: Yeah, of the 21 horse. Dan, I'm assuming, Dan, you didn't see it.
7: I saw it. No, I saw all of it. I saw the bucking. I saw the race. I saw the pre-race prediction.
5: Yeah.
7: And I'm like, there's no way it's going to be a DEI race. And hell, it turned out.
5: So
7: it was one of the greatest races I've ever seen.
5: Well, it's one of the greatest. Come like at one time when they were going around, so you know, you have they start them off and they run down the front stretch, and then they go into turn one, and then they go to turn two, and then they go down what they call the back stretch. And see, when they start them, after they start them, this tractor pulls the starting gate, like, you know, to the out of the place, because they eventually come back through that area.
6: Exactly.
5: So they run like a track and a half is what they run.
6: Yes.
5: So they start the race. Well, first of all, they're making a big deal out of this 20. Let me know when you send it.
6: This
5: 21 horse and this gray horse, and he's big. Like, and this is literally like one of his first races ever. And so I was really, really, like, surprised on how, like, I was like, that thing looks like a Clydesdale compared to most of the horses. I wonder how he's going to do. I mean, he could be, like, really, really big and strong and be able to hang in there. Sure. Okay. Or he's just going to be big and slow. You know what I'm saying?
6: No, like, he was going to be a monster. But 19 to 20 horses were actually related to Secretariat. What? 19 of 20 horses.
5: So out of the 19...
7: 19, you mumbled that. Is it 19 out of 20? Okay.
6: Yes.
5: So 19 of these horses had some type of Secretariat DNA.
6: Oh, they were like the grandson, the great-grandson, or whatever it is.
7: Boy, so it's like one of those athletes.
5: So
7: it's like Sean, 19 kids.
5: It's like Sean Kemp.
6: Yeah.
5: What'd Sean Kemp have? Like 12 kids?
6: Exactly.
5: 8 baby mamas?
6: It's like Tyreek Hill now. With like, he's got like 12 kids.
5: So they're making a big deal about this 21 horse. He's gray. And they're like, man, he's super big. Like, if you look on my screen right now.
6: Oh, he's a monster.
5: You can see, like, this is the guide horse. And this is the size of most of the horses that are in the Derby. And he's the guide horse for this 21 guy.
6: New York Greg, $20.
5: Thank you, New York Greg. Man, I love New York Greg.
6: He's great.
5: God, he's single-handedly moved this place.
6: Stud.
5: Love him. Thank you so much, New York Greg. So we're watching, me and the Merch Crick are watching this. I'm like, man, you got to see, she's doing something. And I'm like, hey, come in here and watch this race. Sit down for a little bit. She's going 1,000 miles an hour. I'm like, sit down for a little bit. Get off your phone and watch this race with me. She's like, okay. So she sits down. And I go, look for this 21 horse And this is about the time she sits down. And I go, this 21 horse, that's who I'm pulled him for. And I think he was like 16 to 1 odds.
6: He wasn't really like the guy.
7: It was like middle. On top third, probably.
6: Correct.
5: I think the guy that won it was what, 28 to 1?
6: Sure did.
5: 28 to 1.
6: Nice payday because I bet on him.
5: You did?
6: Yes, I did. $6 win play show. Rolled out $91.
5: Six turned into 91.
6: Yeah.
7: Awesome.
5: So they're loading these horses in. And see, I automatically think there's too much pageantry, and they walk them up and down, and they should, like, I think that they should walk them from the stables, maybe just a little bit, maybe, but they do like 15 minutes.
7: I think it's warming up though.
6: No, it's all about the breed. It's technically the breeder. It's all about showing off the horse to sell it, because that's all it is.
7: It's like a horse auction. That's
6: what every horse race is, because you got to think. The day before this race was all female.
5: It was called the Kentucky Cup or something.
6: Yeah, and it's all females. This is all males. It's all
7: sometimes
6: breeders.
7: Sometimes girls will run.
5: Sometimes fillies will. There'll be a filly in here.
6: Sometimes girls will run. Occasionally, but most of the time, the majority of
5: when's the last time?
7: Male.
5: Hey, Alexa, when's the last time a filly won the Kentucky Derby?
4: I'm not quite sure how to help you with that.
5: It's pretty self-explanatory.
6: Yeah, bitch. Jeez. Send me a lifeline.
5: I think there has been a filly like in the last 15 years win.
6: Sovereignty. Right. The last time, it was Philadelphia. So it looks like it was 2003.
5: And then a filly won.
6: Yes.
5: Okay. So they're like, for 15 or 20 minutes there, and these horses, they're having to sponge their faces down and stuff, because I'm thinking they're already worn out before they get into the gates, and then once they get into the gates, they're real antsy, and to me it's like they need to load them way faster, you know, because those horses don't like being in those gates. So as they're loading them up in these gates, this 21 horse that they've made a big deal about being so much bigger and he's just unbelievable, he starts doing Johnny Buck and Bronco stuff. Like, he does not want to be there. He's spooked and freaked out by all the, they are saying most of the horse's anxiety has to do with the fact that they've never been in front of 150,000 people. Like, they can see the surroundings and the crowds, and they get the horses get anxiety over the crowd. And
7: I believe that.
5: And that this is the pageantry for the Kentucky Derby is about two times as long as the one they're going to have at the Tampa Bay Downs.
6: Tampa Bay Downs, you get about 20-25 minutes between posts. So that's the time that you get is 20-25 minutes.
5: That's them pulling the chutes out and grooming the track. And so the horses, like at Tampa Bay Downs, which I've been a few times, they get about 10 minutes.
6: They walk 10 minutes around
5: a little bit.
6: Yeah.
5: But man, this is like 15, 20 minutes, and the horses start getting kind of anxiety. So this 21 horse, they've already denoted the fact that it's the biggest horse they've ever seen run the Kentucky Derby. And this is its first race. And so it gets spooked for whatever reason, and this is what happened. Watch, it rears up like it's Cowboy Bill. And then not only does he rear up, and, you know, when a horse rears up, they usually, like they're doing a wheelie, they usually come back down. They don't rear up so much that their body weight flips them. Like, you don't see this very often. So here it is. Watch. Check this out. So he's all flipped out, and then he falls down, and then he gets right back up. Well, now at this point, man, this guy, he's like, I'm not getting out. Because you got to understand.
7: It was his first Kentucky Derby, too,
5: yeah,
7: Bubba.
5: And you have to understand, like, these saddles that these jockeys sit on, they're not the conventional saddle that you and I would go to a horse farm and get on, big old hoss saddle that's got a horn on it. You can, these things are like riding, they're pieces of like a formed leather, and it's like
7: a strap
5: and with stirrups. That's it.
7: Right.
5: Like, it's as much, it's close to bareback as you can get.
7: Right. Cause you know, Western saddles are huge.
5: Right.
7: And then the English saddles are smaller, and then these racing saddles are even smaller than that.
5: Yeah.
7: And so there's nothing to hold on to.
5: So he gets up and does a big wheelie.
7: Look at that. Look at that.
5: I mean, he does a big wheelie.
7: Do you think that horse in front that spooked him?
5: I don't know. Let's go back.
7: Because he puts his like thingy under the horse's feet, almost makes him flip up higher. As he goes, look at that.
6: No, I think it's when the guy grabs his restraints.
7: So you think he pulled back too hard?
5: Yeah. I don't know. So really? Here's the deal. Here's the deal. So they bring in the as fast. First of all, they're having all this nonsense. This is why they're loading. There's like half the field that's already loaded up in the chutes. Well, now this goes down. So they have to unload all of the horses now because they can't let them stay in the chutes too long because they get anxiety. And the horses that get put late in the chutes now have an advantage because they haven't been sitting there flat-footed the entire time.
6: Exactly.
5: So they have to get them all out so that they load genuinely in about the same time. And they bring these veterinarians out to kind of look at this horse. And at this point, the veterinarians are going to take a way, way more conservative approach and scratch him. Him because they don't know if he tweaked a tendon or, you know, that's a pretty traumatic move for a horse, you know, to do that. Like, you
7: never
5: know,
7: see a horse zip never. Out and like, you know, never. Like over wheelie.
5: You never see them over wheelie them and then let me go and run a race.
6: Exactly. No,
5: like, you know,
6: no.
5: Again, look at this. Now he should, like, I don't know if the guy should have let go of the lead at this point, but.
7: Well, the guy in the front should have yanked harder. He tried to yank him.
6: No. You can't yank. That you will break a leg.
5: And now this, intensify all of this, Dan, by this is the biggest horse ever to be in the Kentucky Derby.
7: Right,
5: so,
7: like, this right.
5: is, so intensify, you know, this is like driving a pickup truck compared to a semi. You know what I'm saying? Like, you got a semi
7: it was
5: here.
7: So it was noticeably bigger. It'd be like Lummy walking around, you know, with a bunch of eighth graders.
5: Like Lummy walking around at, you know, at
7: middle school.
5: At Danny's football practice.
7: Right. Yeah, like, who's the big guy?
5: I don't know, man, but he's big as hell.
6: Do you know that?
7: They probably, at Dan's League, they probably still try to pass him off as 14.
5: Yeah.
6: Nine of the horses come from Ocala.
5: That's really?
6: Great. Yes.
5: Nine of them came from Ocala. Yeah. Hey, Ocala is the horse racing capital of the world, no matter correct. What you want to say. No matter what you want to say, if you take per capita, how many horse facilities there are in Ocala compared to be people. Ocala is the horse capital of the world. So we're watching the race. They start them off down the front stretch. They go down the front stretch. Then they make the first curve. Then they make the second curve. And they got the back stretch. And this is now going into what would be considered like turn four.
6: Yeah.
5: So this is like, this is, I think, the last, I don't know what, these poles right here are called furlongs.
6: Yes, they're furlongs.
5: These are the furlongs, yeah. And I think this
8: that
5: is,
8: marks
5: the,
8: it?
5: I think, yeah, these are what marks the course. So I think this might be the last furlong.
6: I think it's the seventh furlong, yeah, you're right.
5: Seven out of eight.
6: Yeah.
5: So the next furlong, Dan, is the finish line. So there's, you know, there's eight furlongs, and this is furlong, I think, six or seven.
6: Yes.
5: So the race is, at this point, they've got to straighten it out, and they just got the front stretch to run. So it's not, you know, not, the race is almost over. And Golden Tempo.
7: It's late in the fourth quarter is what you're saying.
5: Yeah, it's a minute 20 in the fourth quarter, and, you know, we're down by a touchdown, and we need an onside kick. And so Golden Tempo is dead last. And
7: it looks like it's you're feeling sorry for it. If you could even see, it wasn't even most of the TV right. shots.
5: And so here's the thing too, as you're watching this, Golden Tempo's dead last. All they got is to run to the finish line. After this furlong, they only have the finish line left.
6: Yep.
5: And so there ain't that much time left. And the other thing is the rail is completely clogged up. You know, the shortest way around a track is the inside rail. So a lot of these guys, like these guys here, they're all going to protect the rail because, you know, you don't want, you know, if this guy would go and then go through here like this, he's saving all of this. He has to run so much further to go here than zip outside. You know, it's just further distance. And I have never in all the years of watching horse racing, I'm not that big of an enthusiast, but like the Preakness and the Breeders' Cup, I always try to watch the big ones.
6: Yeah, it brings the Belmont guy, yeah.
5: Yeah, the Belmont. I always try to watch the big ones.
6: This 100% is on the jockey. This 100% is on the jockey. Oh, man.
5: And by the way, the guy that got second was his brother. He had to pass his brother.
6: Renegade.
5: In order to win this bitch. Yes. So this is entering into the last furlong. And there's only the front stretch left. That's it. There's not a lot of race left. And this guy, Lummy, it look if if horses were to have nitrous oxide,
6: oh, he got on
5: or Dan F1 push to pass,
7: right.
5: Or like, you know,
7: he had something else in there. It was unbelievable. He had like, you know,
5: I don't know what
7: he was passing gas or something.
5: I've never seen this in my entire life. A guy that waited to the last furlong to kick in the afterburners. He's running dead last of 18 horses. I think there's 18. 1, 2, 3, 4, 5, 6, 7, 8, 9, 10, 11, 12, 13, 14, 15, 16, 17, 18. Yes, because Lemmy, it was 19 before the 21 scratched. Yeah. So this guy's in 18th place out of 18 horses. And then he finds the nitrous button with the push to pass kicker. And watch, it was one of the most incredible things I've ever seen. Check this out.
8: He's already starting to move now down the backside. He was 5 or 6.
5: If you just watch this jockey, what a great jockey, because you can now watch, if you watch this guy's head, this horse's head, you can see him kind of go out here, but the jockey then pulls him in here and splits these two guys.
6: Exactly.
5: Watch, he looks like he was going to go to the outside, but the jockey kept him inside. Check this out.
8: Down the backside, he was 5 or 6 behind the last horse. Great ground saving.
5: Now he realizes that these three guys here bunch. I gotta put it on the high side like Gene Lasker. I gotta put it up on the berm. Here we go.
8: Jose Ortiz. Sometimes when you're that far back, Mike, that everybody makes their decision already, and you're left a lot of open lanes. Now he'll shift him out as he knows he's going to run into trouble if he doesn't, and he takes Sam.
6: All right, go to the outside.
5: Oh, yeah.
6: Yep.
5: So
6: and
5: look,
8: what a tremendous.
6: Everyone was going inside, and he goes, "I'm hitting the outside."
5: I mean, he is hitting the push to pass. I mean, it literally looks like Dan. The other horses, they just pulled them up. Like they pulled them. Now, meanwhile, they're whipping the hell out of them. You know, all these guys, especially this dude and this dude. I mean, they don't think that there's going to be somebody that catches them on the high side. These two dudes right here are thinking, okay, it's between us two, right?
6: Yes.
7: Do you see how the color is different on the outside than the inside?
5: Of the track?
7: Do you think the traction was a little better for him?
5: Yep. He had a little more moisture out here, and a little bit, he might had a little more traction.
6: That's also the jockey knowing the horse and knowing how
5: knowing how to read the track.
6: Exactly.
5: Right. So yeah, you're right, Dan.
7: Looks like he found some grip up there.
5: Yeah, he was scratching for traction.
9: He's 7 or 8 links back at the top
5: Boom.
9: Of the stretch.
5: Look at this.
9: The numbers on how far he ran are going to be amazing.
5: Boom! I think that's the finish line. There, Lemmy, is your 8th furrow.
6: It's right
5: here.
6: There,
5: furlong.
9: Boom. See, right? Wow. And this is the pedigree of this horse.
5: Look at this guy. And I don't even think that he whips the horse. I mean, the horse, I think he just goes, Lemmy, I think he's just going like this, like, you know, like showing the horse the whip, like to go, but I don't think he whips him. Check it out.
9: Head last or second last in almost every race he's run, but made a charge like
5: not
9: this
5: in
9: a moment like this.
5: He's just kind of taking his arm in the momentum, going with the horse.
9: A historic moment.
5: Not whipping him at all.
9: Luck.
10: Truly, Mike and Sheree DeVoe.
5: What a beautiful sight.
10: With nephew Maverick.
8: He's the first one.
5: I mean, wow.
7: If you think about it, Bubba, his time was 2 seconds off the record that was Secretariat's from like the 70s. And he traveled so much further than the other horses. How fast he could have been if he had a straight line.
5: Lemmy, I am tired. I don't even know who this kid is. I don't even know who this guy is.
6: Oh, you don't know the fighter?
5: I don't know who this guy is.
6: Rogan made him big, and then Rogan kind of turned to... He was a comedian, technically.
5: Now, is he saying that he spent time with Hogan when Hogan made the infamous, I can understand how OJ flipped out, when realistically, we are the only ones, after this appeared in that, the National Enquirer or wherever, Hogan said, like I think during his Rolling Stone interview, he said, I can understand why OJ did what he did.
6: Yeah.
5: Then he had to go back and he had to kind of backstep and kind of rewind it all and kind of clarify as to what he meant. And where he clarified it the most was on our show the next day.
6: Exactly.
5: The very next day, he called my show and walked this statement back. Now, I saw this morning and I'm like, well, who's this guy? And is he proclaiming to have been with Hogan?
6: Yeah. Yeah, I mean, everyone's going to bite on it now.
5: Now, why?
6: Oh, come on.
5: Why am I not getting audio on this? I've been that's been happening to me lately. I don't know why.
6: It mutes it for some reason.
5: I don't know why. Let me go ahead and.
7: Do you know who else said that he could understand?
11: Well, his wife leaves him.
5: Here we go. Who?
7: My uncle, who was with OJ the day of the murders at the golf club playing cards.
5: And he said he could understand where OJ did what he did?
7: He understood OJ's perspective of it. Why he popped.
6: You got Brendan Schaub and Brian Callahan.
11: Leaves him. And then.
12: And they've been married for how long? Yeah.
5: 23 years. 45
6: years. Wow. Jesus, that's,
5: you idiot.
11: 45 years?
5: No, 23 years, you idiot.
11: Her entire life? Yeah. So she leaves them, but then they're going through the divorce trial, and the judge goes, you can't live in either of your houses while we're going through this till we decide what happens. So,
5: but what makes this guy an expert?
11: Obviously, he goes, so I get an apartment near the houses, and he goes, and my ex-wife starts dating, ready for this? An 18-year-old. He lied to her, said he's 21. He's 18. And he goes, so I'm waking up in the morning, and I hear my SIG boat starting up. And him and my ex-wife would be on the boat, and they'd be making out in front.
5: So he just basically watched the documentary and is, you know, recanting what the documentary said. That's all this guy is.
11: And me do it, and he's like, so he does a Rolling Stone interview, and he's like, I can.
5: Okay, I had to bleep that out.
11: Driving my boat, living in my house, driving my cars.
5: Enough. I think we've established that this guy is not close to Hogan any way, shape, or form. And I need to get you and Gary because this is really, really, really quite at the forefront of the news cycle, especially with this documentary coming out. And nobody has what I have. Nobody has this.
13: 13's Deborah Bowden has both sides of the story.
14: Both sides of the story. She has both sides of the story.
15: Fair and balanced, sure.
14: Yeah, fair and balanced.
5: Oh, okay. Is this making fun of Howard 100?
6: No. This is the news story of...
16: Phil name is Terry Bollea. Yeah. Says the magazine writer spent 3 days interviewing the wrestling star at his...
5: Now, is this him calling our show?
6: Yes, but this is the lead up, and then Hogan calls
14: and
6: in.
14: It's controlled by these attorneys now.
11: Hiding.
14: Yeah.
5: Let me go into words and I can find this.
6: Yeah,
5: you can help me.
6: Yeah, I'll help you find it.
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5: So, as, I don't know, no-name boxers or, I don't know, anybody with a larger size podcast or delivery mechanism is pontificating.
6: You know what Brendan Schaub's like? Brutus, you know, Brutus Barbeefcake to Hogan. To Joe Rogan.
5: All right.
6: So this is Joe Rogan's Brutus.
5: So this is Joe Rogan's Brutus.
6: Yes.
5: And he has an opinion about Hogan, you know, and the documentary talking about how Hogan made a statement that he understands how OJ could have been pushed beyond his limits to do what he did. Now, after that hit, Hogan did a Rolling Stone interview. All of this is in the Netflix documentary, and that's why people are pontificating and talking about it. Basically, just recanting what Netflix aired. Nobody has any exclusive content like we do. And I've already gotten on Gary and Lummy saying this needs to be our number one project, because if people are getting traction out of their pontification as to why Hogan would say that, I actually have Hogan calling the show the next day on my show and explaining his position on, one, how the Rolling Stone magazine kind of did him dirty, and two, why he said what he said. Now, this is right when he calls in, so Lummy, I'm just going to play a few seconds of this to establish his, like, because Hogan's very long-winded. This whole thing's 27 minutes long. And this is at 8 minutes and 27 seconds when he finally calls in. And then I got to fast forward to 17:20, where he actually starts breaking down the, you know, OJ reference.
1: Yes.
15: Shocker. I'm about chipped out. I'm ready to chip off.
18: Hulk Hogan is called Bubba again.
21: Jesus Christ.
18: Let's hear what he has to say.
14: Hollywood.
15: So that Hollywood is the macho man, because I'm thinking, doing my private investigation. Hulk Hogan killed 40 people in a Clearwater Beach last night. I saw he had a barbecue. He was eating real.
5: I think that he might have been just gorded out of his mind when he called us. Like, yes. Yeah.
15: Human hearts and liver and all, like, long
5: dick. Yeah, dig it.
14: Man, I tell you, man, you are the ultimate worker, my friend. You got the entire country talking about you today. I got every news source in America that wants to come into my show today. And I'm like, listen, man, stop.
15: Dude, I called you yesterday late because I was on the phone all morning long with attorneys. And before we even get into this situation with the Rolling Stone, what I was calling you about yesterday was...
5: By the way, he called the show... Every day.
6: Every day.
5: And sometimes three times a day.
6: Yep.
5: Every day.
6: Yes.
5: He'd have like a thought and we'd be on the air and he'd call in. Or, you know, like it was unbelievable. In fact, our positioning statements would be like, Hulk Hogan's on the phone again.
15: That Linda, before the article came out, was already in hiding. Because next month, on May the 11th, we're trying to cut back her...
5: We were his official PR department to make himself look better during this entire Linda divorce.
6: Yes.
5: We were the ones that were putting public pressure on her to better his position in his divorce.
15: $40,000 a month temporary support.
5: By the way, you can go to BubbaArmyHQ.com. 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
6: Yes, $5.99.
5: And you can type in, with the search engine is unbelievable, and you can literally type in Hulk Hogan, and it'll pull you up like, I don't know, 200 phone calls of him calling in or in the studio. And it's like, you know, you just sit there and listen to every Hogan phone call. We're in the process of going through them and making, you know, standalone videos, especially when he addressed something like this that was at the forefront of the Netflix documentary. And now we got, you know, people pontificating as to why he said it or they know why he said it. When realistically, I think we're the only ones that had him first person on the air describing, you know, said statement.
6: Exactly.
15: Because it's my ability to pay. If I was basically making, you know, hundreds and hundreds of millions of dollars a month, well, then, because I was married to Linda for so long, you know, she deserves to live a certain way. But also, you know, with the court system, it depends on your ability to pay. And since I don't have a job, and with all the bad publicity, the American Gladiators went away and Celebrity Championship Wrestling went away, I haven't worked since last year except for a couple of personal appearances.
5: The sex tape... You can say what you want about it, but it saved him financially. He was done. He had no job.
6: No.
5: And I don't wish, you know, that upon, you know, I wish that would not have happened, but it saved his life with regards to being able to earn and make a living.
7: How old was he at this age, at this point?
5: Oh, I don't know. This would have been 2009. 9, so I don't know. Figure it out.
15: We were going in to try to...
5: He died at 71.
7: So he was almost 60s, late 50s?
5: Well, so in 2025, he was 71. So this was from 2009. So
7: 55-ish.
5: So he's 55, yeah. He's younger than me.
7: Mm-hmm. Yeah, but I mean, it's like, you know, it's like, do 55-year-olds do well in pornography?
5: No.
7: You know.
5: 55-year-olds usually are on the backside of their earning career, right?
7: Yeah. Unless it's a professional job, you know, like their CEOs are all over. Sure. You know, a lot of them are over 55.
5: Absolutely.
7: But like when it comes to athletics, it's when it comes waning.
5: When it comes to pro wrestlers and, you know, athletes, usually by 55, you've wrapped it up.
7: Right.
15: This next month was to lower the $40,000 a month because I can't afford to pay it. So
14: to get some relief on that number.
15: Right. So when we were trying to get Linda's deposition, because now we're starting to get all of her numbers, the judge has been asking for 3 or 4 months for detailed accounting of what she's spending, because I give mine every month what I'm spending my money on. But we can't seem to get hers. Well, by a court order, the judge was upset with this whole situation. He finally ordered her to give us her numbers. And so as we started getting them trickling in, we wanted to take a deposition. And so her attorney, Rapel, says, well, she's out of town, and I don't know when she's coming back. And well, she's out in California, of course, with Charlie, you know. And before this article...
5: And I got to tell you, man, our radio show did his dirty work for him.
6: Oh, we could tell you where Charlie was at any point.
5: And for him to not throw me a bone when he knew at the night of after the Sand Pearl Sting, he came back and Jen and Brooke were there and said, how did it go? And his first words out of his mouth, well, you know, at least I know now that Bubba wasn't behind it. He said those words to Brooke and Jen. At that point, man, why he didn't offer me some type of public relief and take the heat off of me, I could have maybe, you know, maintained my job with Cox. You know, Cox maybe would not have fired me had he, you know, said, well, Bubba didn't have anything to do with the releasing of it. Instead, here's who did it.
7: There was no financial incentive to do that either. You know, there was no reason for him to carry the dialogue.
5: Right, to carry
7: that narrative.
5: The narrative of me being the bad guy.
7: Right. There was no motivation. I can't think of a motivation.
5: Well, other than he didn't want people to... The minute you say that, then there's going to be a percentage of people that speculate that he and I were in on it.
7: And that was his biggest...
5: And it's a work, and he, you know, felt as if that didn't better himself in court. So I took the brunt. I took it all. I did the job clean in the middle, to the detriment of my entire career. I mean, my life hasn't been the same since. But hey, I got to take a responsibility for what I did do. And I did tape it. I did allow it to happen. But he did know as of December 11th in 2020 and 2012, when he did the Sand Pearl, you know, FBI takedown, he came home and told Brooke and Jennifer, then at that time his wife, Bubba Dubba didn't have anything to do with this. He could have even reached out to me privately, Dan, and said, listen, I'm not going to go public with it, but I know that you didn't do me, you know, as dirty as I thought before. And there'll be a time and place for us to be able to, you know, speak about this. But, you know, it's not going to be in the near future. I got to do lawsuits. I'm going to hold these people accountable. And until then, I'm not going to have anything to do with you. But just, you know, he could have sent word to me. Jay was at, you know, I actually was a witness in him versus Gawker. I was Gawker's star witness. And I did a job for Hogan clean in the middle, much like, maybe this is something he'll be able to better understand. Well, he's dead. But much like the job that he did for Vince and the steroid gimmick, where he turned everybody upside down, I did a job for him in the Gawker gimmick.
6: Yeah, but the problem is, and this is my opinion, is that the people like Eric Bischoff and guys like that, I feel like
5: David Houston.
6: Yeah, and saying, stay away from Bubba.
5: Yeah.
6: Stay away.

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1: Anya, he's making you a local yokel. He's going to use you like he does. I'm like, oh, Macho Man, stop it.
2: Exactly.
1: My friend.
2: He said, yeah, Macho Man told you.
1: Yep.
3: Date for her deposition because we need that information. Take her deposition.
1: And Linda, you know, Dan didn't have this absolutely 50 cal bazooka of a cannon to deliver bad stuff about Terry.
4: But
1: Terry had this daily bazooka to get in and change public sentiment about Linda and tell his side of the story, like, and babyface and be the good guy. I fast forwarded it. This is where he starts talking about the OJ situation. And again, nobody, you know, Netflix should have came to me, Lummy, and said, can we buy or lease? When Hogan called in the next day after the OJ gimmick, you know, he made various statements on various news sources, but it was from a PR standpoint and from a, you know, somebody that was doing PR. His only public statement about the OJ situation was this right here.
2: Go back, if you could, just go to 17. 17, I looked back a little bit longer. Yeah.
1: Here we go.
3: Another man up, like in the wrestling ring. You have to add on the humiliation of Hulk Hogan. If Hulk Hogan was the greatest wrestler ever, and if I came from this town, and if Tampa Bay was proud of me, then there's a certain amount of humiliation that comes along with, good God, Hogan, your wife left you for a 19-year-old, which is all cool. I said, and I told him, I said, brother, I could have done a lot of things. I mean, I really could have lost it. You know, and I could be in jail the rest of my life. I could have beat the guy up. I could have committed suicide, like Bubba said, and take the cell phone to my ear and jump up the sunshine.
1: We used to tell him, Hogan, he'd be like, brother, I'm going to kill myself. We're like, Hootie. And we were being smartasses about it, but like, Hootie, before you kill yourself, please call the show and duct tape a cell phone to your head so we can get you going down. We're gonna get a bunch of PR on it. So that was the ongoing rib. Be like, you know, and he even reiterated the rib right here. He even reiterated the rib. If I was gonna kill myself, I'm gonna duct tape the cell phone to my head and call in your show like you guys want me to.
3: I mean, I really could have lost it. You know, and I could be in jail the rest of my life. I could have beat the guy up. I could have committed suicide, like Bubba said, and take the cell phone to my ear and jumped up the Sunshine Skyway.
1: Hey, brother, it's Hogan. I'm the Riz Ailing of the Skiz Highway. I got my Star Tizek Motorola duct taped to my his head. I'm going to go down, brother, 197 feet. Geronimo!
3: I said, I could have been an OJ and cut everybody's throat, but I didn't. I took the high road because I was at a crucial period of time where I almost wanted to take my own life. I was so depressed. And you were worried about me too, Bubba.
5: When you live with me for those 3 months,
1: This is so important.
2: Yeah.
1: Listen, when you live with me for those 3 months,
5: about a year and a half ago, man, you know, I sat down with you several times. I was like, Terry, you've got it. You've got to kick out of this, buddy. You got a lot of people who love you. You got a lot of positive things going on. You got to stop. You know, it was, I mean, I think you'll be the first to admit that you probably were thinking that a few times.
3: I was. I actually was. And Ann Kerr said something to me, my divorce lawyer, that I'll never forget. She goes, now that you breathe clean air and you're away from the hatred and the woman telling you to get effed every day and all the screaming, nobody screamed at me since last time I talked to Linda. And Brooke said the same thing. Nobody screamed at her since she talked to her mom last.
1: Oh, yeah, let me. This kind of validates Brooke's separation, too.
2: Yep.
3: Ann Kerr said, once you...
1: Oh, man, you and Gary should be slicing and dicing. This thing should be the hottest thing on the internet right now.
3: Breathe the clean air. You can never go back and breathe this dirty air like you were living in and how negative life was. So at the end of the day, you know, that's what I did. I took the high road. You know, I don't have a white Bronco. You know, I'm not a killer. But what happened was, you know, I haven't read the article, so who knows what this guy's going to write. But I spent 3 days with this guy talking about being positive and taking the high road, walking in the spirit of Christ, and just really hanging on to my religion and being around people that really cared about me and were positive. And when times get tough, you find out who your real friends are. And anybody else that was negative,

0: you know, telling me, you know, for $500 we could break people's legs. I'm not even interested in that. You know, not even interested. And I've been approached by so many people, friends and good old Port Tampa boys and different people that have had other suggestions, and I refuse to even go down that road. That's not me. And the whole OJ thing.
1: Here you go. This might be in where you pick it up. Let me maybe pick up. I don't know.
0: When I say I understand OJ, I understand people. Like when the Hockey Talk man gets mad at you, Bubba, you know, or when Vince McMahon was mad at me, or Vince McMahon went on the court steps and after the federal trial and said he was mad that I lied or whatever it was.
1: When you saved his ass.
0: When my testimony, I understand people. I understand agendas. And the whole thing was, when I said I understand OJ, that means I totally get it. The guy's depressed, the guy's negative, the guy's hateful, the guy's vengeful, the guy's dangerous. I totally understand that. But then I tag it always with, but I don't condone it.
1: Right.
0: I don't condone it. And, you know, no matter what anybody says, that's what I always said. And I've used that OJ line, probably 20 or 30 times talking to people just to make everybody realize that that's not what I'm all about. And so, of course, like, you know, everybody knows we're selling magazines, and hopefully the magazine will sell like crazy. But hopefully, and I haven't seen the magazine, hopefully this writer will at least write the theme of the 3 days we spent together.
1: I'm sure, you know what? I'm sure it'll be fair. He just they took a small little excerpt out of context. Somebody did to get, and you know what? At the end of the day, man, they are working smart because they got everybody in a full fever pitch right
0: okay,
1: now.
0: Okay, you're right. I gave him a bone.
1: Yeah,
0: but now Linda, you know, who, like I said, canceled her plane ticket.
1: Oh, she's going to take it to the next level. She's going to work it.
0: They're hiding, and she's in fear of her life. Now Tim Stacy, this guy that allegedly sells all the drugs to everybody on the beach, you know, and
1: let me, he threw a guy named Tim Stacy right underneath the bus, did he not?
2: Yes, we did.
0: And, you know, his roommate, Brian Botano, that's the one that told me all this stuff. Now Tim Stacy's in fear for his life, and Linda's lawyer called my lawyer and said, not only is Linda Hogan scared, but the guy that signed the confidentiality agreement, he's best friends with Linda, Tim Stace, is in fear for his life. So I gave him one, you know.
1: Well, you know, be prepared for her attorney to who you know churn 101. You have your ass hauled into court next week for more restraining orders and more menagerie. You know that, don't you?
0: Well, at least she'll have to come back.
1: That's
0: true. I guess we need to take her deposition, but he told us.
1: All right, so we have it.
2: Yes, we do.
1: I mean, nobody's got that.
2: No, we don't.
1: Nobody's got that. Except us, and we need to run with that.
2: Oh, yeah, I'm going back and forth with Gary on how we're breaking it down.
1: Man, Mondami guy and New York, man, what a... New York is in shambles. Absolutely in shambles. There was
3: You're not moving there?
1: No. There was a guy, a bad guy, that attempted to, I think, stab a police officer. Right, Lummi?
2: Yes.
1: And I think did the cops shoot him, or did they arrest him?
2: They arrested him, yeah.
1: They didn't shoot him, though.
2: No, they arrested him.
1: But he attempted to stab a police officer. And they have body cams on it and everything. And this is what the New York mayor said. Listen to this.
4: I have not directly spoken with the district attorney. I will say, however, that no family should have to endure this kind of pain.
1: And by the way, they're not talking about the police officer's family, the police officer that almost got stabbed by this bad guy. They're talking about the bad guy's family. The bad guy's family shouldn't have to endure public scrutiny. That's what they're talking about here.
4: However, that no family should have to endure this kind of pain. What they need right now is care, dignity, and support. Jabez should not be prosecuted by the Queens District Attorney. His handcuffs should be removed.
1: Yeah, so the guy name was Jabez. Let me, this I think is the story.
2: He was mentally ill, that's what...
1: And so, as the mayor says, his handcuffs need to be removed. His family, you need to, you know, say a little prayer or feel sorry for his family. No family should have to go through this, and he should not be prosecuted for trying to stab a cop.
5: Why are Democrats more committed to demonizing law enforcement than in defending you, law-abiding citizens? And now another clear example from New York City Mayor Zoran Mamdani, who recently made a hospital visit, not to see a police officer, but to see the man who stabbed a police officer with a knife.
1: Man, if I'm the cop from NYPD and I'm working for, you know, this mayor, who at the end of the day is in charge of the police department, I'm not doing anything up and beyond to try to protect this guy.
2: So it looks like Madami even went to the hospital and was comforting him.
5: Here's cut 14.
4: And as you said, I spoke with the Chakraborty family, and I visited Chavez in the hospital. And there is no family should have to endure this kind of pain.
1: Yeah, the pain of what? The pain that the person of your family, Mr. Chavez, did they gun him down or did they?
2: So they shot him four times, but he survives.
1: Yeah, and that's what
3: happened. This guy shot the cop four times.
1: No. The cop shot him four times because he came at them with a knife.
2: Yeah.
1: And most mayors would say, well, you know,
2: that'll
1: learn you, my friend. Don't ever come to my police department. You know, if this...
3: What are they supposed to do? Pull out a knife and stab the guy four times in retaliation? I mean, if... You know, there's this argument, I guess, that they're saying is, you know, equal and opposite force. But if you don't have the equal and opposite force, you have what you have. So, guy has a knife, you have a gun. There's this saying that we've had about, 10,000 years called, you don't bring a knife to a gunfight?
1: But for this guy, for this mayor, to not be sticking up for his police officer.
3: Unconscionable, Bubba. I agree. 100% unconscionable. And doesn't it seem like some of these politicians that seem to be left leaning are always on the wrong side of the issues?
1: Yeah.
3: I mean, it's not me saying it's objectively the wrong side. It doesn't make sense, and it's frustrating.
4: This kind of pain.
6: Bubba, no.
7: Hey.
1: Now, this goes and shows you that the guy pushes his wife aside. They're telling him, put the knife down, giving him plenty of time.
2: They said they spent 30 to 40 minutes trying to de-escalate the situation.
1: And this is when it finally went south.
2: Exactly, yeah.
1: And so...
7: Put the knife down!
1: At this point, man, you have the cops retreating, trying to create distance, trying not to shoot the guy.
3: Right.
1: Trying
3: they didn't go in there hot.
1: No. Trying not to shoot the guy. The guy,
7: Put the knife down!
1: His wife or whoever, some family member, female, is trying to stop him. This cop now goes from being heads up with him to kind of going around the corner to create distance so he doesn't have to put this guy down.
7: Put the knife down! Move! Put the knife down! Put the knife down!
1: I think the cop even barricades himself into a different room. And the guy is trying to get into that room with a knife, kind of like the Jack Nicholson Here's Johnny gimmick.
5: That audio you heard there, that's the audio, the sound of someone stabbing a police officer with a knife. So a police officer in New York is attacked in the line of duty, and Zoran Mamdani shows up to comfort the attacker.
1: Yep. Showed up at the hospital, didn't check on the cop. Instead, checked on the bad guy with a message to the state attorney or the prosecuting attorney that this guy shouldn't be in handcuffs. You should take these handcuffs off immediately and not press charges. That's New York City.
5: That is your Democratic Party, America, in 2026. They have chosen a side. It is not the police.
3: Bubba, may I ask just to clarify something?
1: Yeah.
3: So the officer... Not only tried to de-escalate, not only retreated, he didn't shoot until after he was already stabbed.
1: Yes,
3: and there's a gram of sympathy towards the guy that stabbed him.
1: Yep,
3: it's nonsensical.
1: The mayor even went to the hospital to visit the guy wielding the knife.
2: He said because he's dealt with schizophrenia for years and that he shouldn't be treated as a criminal.
1: Right.
3: Well, we don't have any real good mechanisms for treating the people with schizophrenia because we, again, emptied out the mental health facilities. And it's you know, wrong to commit someone to incarceration in a mental health facility despite the fact that they are flagrantly psychotic, just like the a large chunk of the homeless population. It's not that they just can't work. It's that they're psychotic and they need to be under psychiatric care.
2: The mayor actually blamed the way that the police responded to it and said that they got to do a better, they got to be broader alternatives to involving medical and behavioral health professionals.
1: This guy.
2: Instead of doing what they did.
1: So when we return, Spirit Airlines closes up shop Saturday night. Leaves thousands and thousands of people stranded.
2: Also, I sent you Dr. Dan's $100 hot dog he ate at the F1 race.
1: Fantastic.
3: I think they shut down Saturday morning.
1: Whenever they shut down,
3: I woke up to it on Saturday to the news. And they just out of nowhere.
1: So Dan, while he was at the Formula One race, there's a $150 hot dog.
2: $100 hot dog.
3: $150 on Friday.
2: Oh, was it?
1: It's $150 on Friday, then they knocked it down to $100 on Saturday. So they're trying to get rid of it.
3: So Sunday, yes. Yeah, so glad I waited.
1: So, and it is a caviar hot dog, correct?
3: Mm-hmm.
1: Caviar
3: Wagyu.
1: So it was a beef hot dog.
3: It was a beef hot dog, but it wasn't made out of caviar. It had caviar on top. With
1: I understand.
3: Gold. And gold.
1: And gold.
3: Mm-hmm.
1: Edible gold.
3: Mm-hmm. Mm-hmm.
1: I got that video. I got Spirit Airlines. And then I got Trump. Trump saying, yeah, we just got to let you know, Iran just needs another extension. We almost got him to where we want him. Dan and I will probably go round and round, but I just think that I'm over the extensions. I think that they're making Trump look stupid. This is what they've done for 50 years, is kicked the can down the road. Now, this might be the final president of the United States that finally stops the can kicking, but he hasn't done a very good job yet. I think we're on our fourth, maybe fifth extension. There comes a point where you just got to blow them up because we don't even know who we're dealing with. And here's the thing. Trump says one thing, and then their supreme leader or whoever's in charge says another, including, did you see the 14 points, Lummy, that they sent back? Like that would literally put negotiations, the 14 points that they sent back that they would agree upon is basically would be us starting from day one of this excursion.
3: Mm-hmm.
1: Day one. They want things that we're going to just have to blow them up.
2: That's it.
1: We blow them up. I'm sorry. You guys are unreasonable. And now Trump's starting to look stupid. He's too worried about Jimmy Kimmel and Bill Maher and what people say about him in the media. I've never seen a president in my lifetime that trolls people or comedians or people with, you know, right-leaning or left-leaning shows or content providers, if you will. I've never had a president in my lifetime that cared more about what people said about him. Listen, you know what? When you're the president of the United States, you arguably are the most public person in the world, and you're opened up to public scrutiny. If you don't want that, then don't be the president. Our very fundamentalist parts of being a country was to be able to criticize the king. He's the king, to speak.
3: It's a good thing when you criticized Obama, no one called you a racist.
1: Doesn't matter. You could have. They could have.
3: They did every time. Anything you ever said about Obama, they protected by saying, you're racist, you're just racist, you're a black guy in office.
1: Guess how many times Barack Obama got on the air or got on his delivery platform and called for these people to be fired? None.
3: He just called them racists, and then they got canceled.
1: Zero.
3: It was a different mechanism.
1: It doesn't matter. You're the president of the United States. Stop worrying. Stop responding to the trolls. Be more presidential. Be better. Listen, if our country's going great and gas is $2.99 a gallon and we're not involved in a 70-day war that I don't see any relief in getting out of, and you've been made to look like all they have doing, Donald, do something, because they're just making you look stupid.
2: Yeah.
1: Do something. Do something. At least get on the same page as what they're saying, because what you're saying is not what they're saying. And it makes us think that maybe what they're saying is what they're telling you, and you're not telling us, because we are worlds apart from what they're saying and what you're saying. And you're worried about Bill Maher, and you're worried about Jimmy Kimmel, and you're worried about this nonsense? Stop. Stop. Your approval rating's at an all-time low. That's because people like me that voted for you and like you are fed up with you. I'm fed up with you. I'm fed up with you being a baby. You know what? There's forums about how much I suck. And I mean, Lummy, there's hundreds of messages a day picking my show apart minute by minute as to how much I suck. And I try my best to not acknowledge or ruin my day, but like, he's so much better than that. That's not the position of the president, to be worried about what people are saying about you. Just get the job done.
2: Yeah.
1: Anyway, back with all of that, a lot of things to cover when we return.
8: It's not what you think.
9: What?
10: Since when?
8: Actually, it's much less. Much less. Bubba the Love Sponge Show returns after these words.
11: Whenever someone asks, how was your weekend? Or, what have you been up to? Or just, what's new? Have a good answer. Just do what you love. Toyo Tires.
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3: Spirit Airlines, by the way, the Bubba the Love Sponge Show, May 4th. May the 4th be with you. I saw that meme on the internet this morning. I'm just going to try to work it in some way, shape, or form. I think it's pretty stupid, to be honest with you. Spirit Airlines. Now, I blame a lot of this on the Obama administration. When they're to blame, I'll blame. Had they not blocked the merger of them and JetBlue.
4: Did you say Obama or Biden?
3: I meant Biden.
4: Okay.
5: And Elizabeth Warren was big.
3: Elizabeth Warren and Biden. I'm sorry, I meant Biden. They're the ones that single-handedly blocked the JetBlue-Spirit merger, which would have saved Spirit Airlines. It would have added that much. It would have added, you know, I think 10,000 jobs. And it was, you know, it was a way for Spirit to save themselves. And instead of now, I don't know what the economic hit will be. You're going to have all these planes that are, going to get pennies on the dollar. I mean, I'm assuming that all the airlines will snatch them up because, you know, good jets are hard to find, good used jets.
5: Yeah.
3: And so the JetBlues and the Uniteds and the Deltas and the Americans.
5: The Frontiers.
3: And the Frontiers and the Breeze and the Southwests. They're all going to snap these up. But it would have been way more healthier had the Biden DOJ let them merge with JetBlue. That's why what happened. And it happened over the weekend, I think Friday night, maybe Saturday morning. Here's a pilot, a 43-year veteran. I think he makes the announcement, Lummy, over the intercom to the people that this is their final flight.
6: We got a notice from our union, right? That we're going to be ceasing operations at 3 a.m. Eastern time today.
7: My flight to Puerto Rico.
6: Met a lot of friends along the way. Had some great conversations with some of you over the 14 years. Had some not so great conversations occasionally. A lot of crazy stuff has happened, but it's funny as we sit here, I'll speak for myself. I don't remember any of the bad times.
3: Hey, listen, I don't want the guy that's fixing to land me
8: crying
3: over a few of the good and a few of the bad times. I want him to be focused on 1-9er, 6-9er and get in there efficiently.
6: The good months.
3: So. I'm the co-captain, I'm smacking him in the shoulder. Shut up.
5: By the way, $20.
4: Maybe if he's taxiing to the gate, you know, he could get a little emotional then, but not as he's putting the airplane down. You got to see through tears.
3: Now that he's on glide slope, final approach, we're 1,500 feet in the ground, and we need to put this big bird, you know, quietly on the runway. I don't need him, you know, breaking up like a little bitch.
6: Believe it or not, started flying in 1983.
3: And I don't need your resume. I don't need any of that. I need to be like, ladies and gentlemen, this is your captain. Just to let you know, we're going to got a clear approach right into TIA. We should be landing shortly. And then after we land, I'd like to take a few minutes as we are taxiing to our gateway for a brief little, back of the day type deal. Appreciate you. We got a straight shot in. No crosswinds as to speak of. Weather is mild and 83 degrees. And so it should be a nice little touchdown. And I'll be talking to you shortly. Thank you. For Flying Spirit for the last time.
6: Called Charter Air at the time.
5: He's putting his resume out there.
3: I know, he needs a job.
5: He needs a job.
3: Is anybody in here, man, that's got a private jet or something?
6: And in 1992, it changed his name to Spirit. So we've been in the air since 1983. What is that? 43 years. And unfortunately, that's over.
3: All she wrote.
6: So thank you for your support over the years. And onward and upward, right?
3: No, let's touch this bitch down.
4: Yeah, just kid, put it down quietly, kid.
6: God bless you all.
4: I'm not what clapping. If he had just thrown an Allah Akbar at the end? Oh. People would be freaking out.
2: You're looking at a very empty Spirit check-in area at Charlotte Douglas International Airport after Spirit Airlines.
3: Mike Tidwell, our former pilot, I think he flew for Spirit. Yeah. I'm going to have to call him up today.
2: Ceased sure operations okay. overnight after bailout talks with the White House broke down. Chandley Painter has the details now. Chandley.
7: Hey, good morning. So earlier, the company announced it's going out of business, ending its operations immediately, telling passengers not to even go to the airport. That's why it's so empty there. They said this quote, "To our guests, all flights have been canceled and customer service is no longer available. Despite the company's efforts, the recent material increase in oil prices and other pressures on the business have significantly impacted Spirit's financial outlook. With no additional..."
3: Now, Dan, were flights more expensive this weekend compared to what they... You fly Miami to Tampa all the time.
4: They were a little more... My round trip about a week before was, I think, 420, 430, somewhere in that range. And after Spirit announced that they... two things happened significantly. Spirit folded, and then they moved the Formula One race up 3 hours because of the rain forecasts. And I tried to change my flight
3: to earlier.
4: $1,450 one way.
3: Yeah,
4: that's what the numbers did. They went from 400 to 1400.
3: Private Willie.
4: It was unbelievable because everyone that lost their flights back through Spirit was trying to, you know, redirect. And some of them had to go through Tampa, and it was a madhouse at
3: the
4: airport.
3: Now, how long a drive is it?
4: 4 hours too long.
3: 4 hours?
4: But if there's a lot of traffic because of an event, it could be, you know, you could easily turn to five, or if there's an accident on
5: 75. $1,400, I mean.
4: Well, I didn't spend. I had to take it already.
7: No funding available change. To the company. Spirit had no choice but to begin this wind down. And this morning's announcement could impact hundreds of thousands of travelers and reported
3: 17,000 Spirit jobs.
7: Really, some 17,000 employees. Through the month of May.
3: Here's what I understand. The government allowed Delta and I think American or United. I think it was Delta and United or American and United. They allowed those two to merge. I don't know how long ago, maybe 5-10 years ago. But they wouldn't allow JetBlue and Spirit.
5: Do you see what Elizabeth Warren said?
3: No.
5: Right above it. That's her tweet when it all went down. Like when the merger.
3: Oh, here we go.
5: She voted.
3: So Elizabeth Warren, who's a senator, I don't know from where.
5: Massachusetts.
3: I've warned for months that a JetBlue Spirit Airlines merger would have led to fewer flights and higher fares. Justice, ATR, and U.S. Department of Transportation were right to stand up for the consumers and fight against runaway online airline consolidation. This is a Biden win for flyers.
4: Well, you know, it's bizarre because there are some massive airlines like, you know, Delta, American, United, just massive
3: the ones that
4: airlines.
3: Are left. The ones that are left.
4: Right. And so, but these were two budget airlines that really found a way to make their business model more efficient, and it was blocked. And so I wonder if history will blame Trump for the Iranian war causing Spirit to fold, or really this blockage of the merger.
3: If you were going to be intellectually honest.
4: They couldn't because when this merger got blocked, they lost the financing.
3: If you were going to be intellectually honest, this started with the DOJ blocking the merger.
5: Well,
3: that's where this started.
5: They're already changing the narrative.
3: What do you mean?
5: They're already saying if Trump wasn't so focused on the Iran war, that he would have said.
3: Listen, I call it like I see it. I call it straight down the middle. I have some anti-Trump stuff I'm going to talk about here momentarily with him being obsessed with Bill Maher and Jimmy Kimmel, and that's not pro-Trump. But if I'm going to be intellectually honest, this has nothing to do with the Iranian war. This has really very little to do with jet fuel prices. This has to do everything. Rewind this about 4 years ago, 3 years ago, when, you know, Elizabeth Warren and Biden's DOJ blocked this merger. That's what this one's on. I don't care how you slice it any other way, what political party you're on, right down the middle, the blame, this goes to the blame of the Biden DOJ. That's what this is. This has nothing to do with anything else.
7: Example, some 9,000.
3: Because had they been able to merge, they had it unbelievably streamlined. They were going to, it was going to make JetBlue that much stronger. It was going to make airline tickets that much more competitive. And you know, now you know, I don't know how many airplanes Spirit had, but you could have rolled those into JetBlue's inventory and had a really nice airline. You know,
4: and both of those airlines made the other airlines keep their prices down,
3: right?
4: Because they had to compete.
3: Whereas now you just have 400, 500, 600 airplanes that are worth nothing. Pennies on the dollar, to the point where the bank will probably be repoing them. I mean, the mechanism of default is far, far harder to navigate through the mechanism of merger.
4: Yes.
3: I mean, it's just an easy, mergering is a good thing. It's celebrated and it usually makes your company healthier. A dismantling or disruption or canceling or, you know, completely defaulting on a business that folds is not a healthy way, not a healthy business. And more importantly, it is a pain in the ass to navigate through. Whereas a merger, easy peasy. They just put new paint jobs on the plane. I mean, there's very little that needs to be done. Your pilots keep their jobs. You know, you probably whittle down some. You make your air flights and your routes more efficient. You use Spirit to backfill in where JetBlue doesn't have as strong a presence. And it makes everybody better. Whereas when this closes down, I mean, just off the top, we've lost, here we go, 9,000 total flights, 60,000 potential passengers. Those are just the people that got canceled, you know, in a very, very close proximity of their flight. 1.8 million total seats and 300 flights a day. Those are all now gone. Now, had you allowed the merger, all of these would have been added. It would have been a plus to JetBlue.
5: Yep.
3: No downside at all.
7: And flights and 60,000 potential passengers are now impacted. Plus, the airline would have had 1.8 million seats to sell and would have had some 300 flights per day. Spirit's shutdown comes after a deal with the federal government could not be finalized. And as the budget carrier struggled to get it back on its feet after a second bankruptcy in less than a year. According to the Wall Street Journal, the airline had been seeking a $500 million lifeline from the Trump administration. The president said this yesterday.
8: Well, I guess we're looking at it. If we could do it, we'd do it, but only if it's a good deal. But if we can't make a good deal, no institution's been able to do it. I said, I'd like to save the jobs. We gave them a final proposal.
7: Well, now other major carriers are stepping up to assist stranded Spirit workers and passengers, including Frontier Airlines, who tweeted, "We are ready to support customers who may be impacted if Spirit Airlines ceases operations, with a focus on helping people continue their travel plans with low fare options." United Airlines and American Airlines also say they're ready to help.
3: Yeah, they're ready to
5: Frontier.
4: Suck up the, you know, they lose those gates. That gate real estate is precious. So they have to pay fees for these gates, and there's waiting lists for these gates. And so all those Spirit gates are going to get, you know, just again, like Jesus is closed, just rolled out to the bidders.
3: And here's the other thing. Banks, nobody, these are, you know, these are $150 to $2 million, $200 million airplanes. And so there's, you know, Spirit Airline, yeah, a bank's going to repo them, yep. And it's going to be a pain in the ass to unwind all that, and they're going to be lucky to get what they owe on them.
4: And I don't know how I'm going to get to Jersey this year now.
3: Is that you took Spirit?
4: Yeah, it was the only airline that went directly from.
5: Good luck, Frontier.
4: Oh, Jesus. I'll just fly to Philly. Take a cab.
3: Lummy, here is the montage of Trumpness that I wanted to get into. This, I think, is, I guess, yet another extension.
5: 24 hours.
3: Another extension.
4: So you're more like, kill, kill, kill, kill, kill.
3: No, I'm more like, get it done, get it done.
4: But how do you get it done without killing more people?
3: I don't know.
4: Because we took out the entire military.
3: Maybe you should have thought of that before you got into it. Maybe you should have, thought about it a little bit better. Because it's not, I guarantee you, this is not going as planned. I guarantee you when he sat down with his joint chiefs of staff and his cabinet that they're going to be like, okay, we're going to go make this go about 80, 90 days, and we're going to give them 5 extensions. And then when I tell the American public this, then they're going to come out with another news release that says completely opposite of what I said. They're going to close the strait, not close the strait, charge tolls, not charge tolls. You know, like stop half-assing it. We need to just be done with it, whatever that entails. I don't know. I'm not saying that I know what needs to be done. I'm just saying the American public, we're getting tired of the extensions. We're getting tired of all of this.
8: Well, I wouldn't have to. I didn't say that. I said that if we left right now, it would take them 20 years to rebuild. But we're not leaving right now. We're going to do it so nobody has to go back in 2 years or 5 years. They told me about the concept of the deal. They're going to give me the exact wording now. Yeah.
3: Now, let me. We have the deal, supposedly.
5: Yeah.
3: We have the deal.
5: Yes.
9: Last night, you also said that only like 85% of Iran's missile-making capabilities has been eliminated.
8: Correct.
9: Is that other 15% important? Does the United States need to eliminate that?
8: Well, I'd like to eliminate it, yeah. I'd like to. It'd be a start for them to build up again. And, yeah, I would like to eliminate it.
10: Sir, under what circumstances would you restart military strikes on target?
8: Well, I don't want to say that. I mean, I can't tell that to a reporter. If they misbehave, if they do something bad, but...
3: Is misbehaving and doing something bad not considered when you go and flank what the president just said with 14 points that you need in order to get this deal done?
4: Now, what's the source of those 14 points?
3: I don't know. We'll see here momentarily when I get them.
8: Now, we'll see. But, you know, it's a possibility that could happen, certainly.
9: Mr. President, in your letter to Congress...
3: So, this just in, and Lummi, I don't know where... I think this is being reported by Fox News.
4: Yeah,
3: Dan,
4: yeah.
3: To answer your question.
4: Mm-hmm. And Reuters...
3: And Reuters,
4: Reuters,
3: which is very reputable.
4: Reputable,
3: yes.
4: They're reporting it.
3: Yep. Iran 14-point plan sent to the United States.
4: And what's TASNIM news agency? I'm not familiar with that.
3: It's probably a Middle Eastern version of Reuters. It's probably a Middle Eastern subsidiary of Reuters.
4: Yeah.
3: 30-day talks to end the war. Demand U.S. withdrawal troops, lifting of U.S. blockade, lift sanctions, release frozen assets.
5: So TASNIM News Agency is the Iranian news agency.
3: There you go. End of Israel and Hezbollah conflict. New governing rules of the Strait of Hormuz. Here is the actual story.
11: And it included a list of demands, a withdrawal of U.S. troops, a lifting of the U.S. blockade of Iranian ports, lifting sanctions, releasing frozen assets, an end of the war between Israel and the Iranian-backed militant group Hezbollah in Lebanon, and a new post-war order where Iran is in charge of the Strait of Hormuz, charging tolls and denying Israeli and U.S. ships from entering. The U.S. says Iranian control of the strait is completely unacceptable. The U.S. blockade of Iranian ports continues, choking Iran's economy. CENTCOM says 49 ships have been blocked, totaling $6 billion worth of oil.
3: Now, regardless if you believe this, you believe what Trump's saying, you believe whatever, it doesn't matter where your position is. I just know that they just keep lying and kicking the can down the road, and they are not on...
4: Who's they?
3: The Iranian spokesperson.
4: Okay, I just didn't know who you were referring to as that. I just wanted to just clarify it was ambiguous. Yeah,
3: the Iranian supreme leader, Iranian news source, Reuters, and all of the other people that were reporting this, is that it's the furthest thing from what's been told to us. Right?
5: Yes.
3: I mean, what's been told to us is that they're very close to a deal. How many times have we heard from the president himself, it's practically done. We just need to really get drilled down and get it hammered. But they've already agreed to open up the strait. They've already agreed. Do you remember 2 weeks ago when he said, we're going to get the biggest excavators and go in with them and do you remember that? I actually remember the sound clip of him saying that they were going to get excavators and excavate the uranium. Does anybody remember that?
4: Yes, they had to dig it out of the ground.
3: Yeah, we'll dig it out of the ground. We're going to get the excavators. I don't know how deep it is. It's supposedly really deep. None of that. None of that's in play. They don't address any of it. And instead, they try to make us look like we're the ones that are insane. And that, you know, we for wanting any of that, I think we only want three things. And if
4: we get those three things, Bubba, though, some of the things that they asked for will be granted.
3: Well,
4: we'll be out of there. The Israel-Hamas war will be over.
3: We have been asking for just three things since the day this thing started. And that is no more uranium, opening of the Strait of Hormuz, and no more long-range ballistics. We don't even care who's in charge.
4: And we don't have troops to withdraw because we don't have any troops on the ground. You know, we're going to still stay in that area militarily. That's nonsensical. We're never giving them the straight.
3: Okay, so there's some really non-starters and what they came back with, making it look like we've never even talked to them about any of this. Because why would they come out with something that's such a 180 degree from what our president has told us?
4: Because
3: now, there's a bad guy in the woodpile.
4: So, Bubba, this kind of reminds me of when we were attacking Iran 20 years ago, 25 years ago, when I'm talking about the first Bush. When their Ministry of Defense says, "Oh no, we have them on their heels," and they come out with such nonsensical, propagandized news, trying to keep their people happy that has no foundation in fact or accuracy, and that's one of the things that we have to understand, that their media is as biased and dishonest as we claim that our media is. Everybody's lying to everybody.
3: Yeah, including our president lying to us. Or not.
4: Wait. What specifically do you think he's lying to us about?
3: Well,
4: I
3: just went through them all.
4: You don't think that eventually that we're going to manhandle our way in there and get the uranium that we want?
3: Then let's do it. Let's do it.
5: Stop pussyfooting around.
3: Stop. You've only said that we're going to do it now for four or five extensions.
4: Mm-hmm.
3: We've given them five extensions of us not going in there and boss hogging what we should do. And all they're doing is making him look dumb and lose more and more people that believe in him. Now, this isn't my position. Doesn't come from a person that does not care for him. My position does not come from a person that did not vote for him. My position comes from a person that does care for him. I like when he shows our power. I like when he flexes our muscle. I like when he gets stuff done. I like what he's done with ICE. I like what he's done with some other things. But this country has a history of pulling presidents' chains and just being the bully of this region for 47 years. And commander in chief just allows it, or gives them money, or helps them, or doesn't hold them. We're in this position because of not Donald Trump decided to pick on these people. We're in this position because of years and years and years, and presidents after presidents after presidents allowing these people to come and go as they want and to be the bully of the Middle East. And this guy, our current president, says enough is enough. I'm going to be the guy that stops them. Well, you need to stop them, because they're at a point where you've now given them five extensions. Gas is really starting to be a problem now. Was it last year I said, or whenever, that if you really want to irritate Americans, start jacking up gas prices?
5: That's
3: the
5: right.
3: One particular litmus test that we all flip out about, regardless of your political affiliation, is gas prices.
4: Cripples the economy.
3: And so they know what they're doing. He just needs to know what they're doing. And he doesn't have a very long leash left.
5: I sent you the excavator clip that he when he spoke about.
3: Yeah,
5: it.
3: So Dan, you know, I know that I didn't mishear this, and I know that he said it, and when he said it, I believe him. He's my president, and I believe him. He's strong. He comes from a position of strength. But I'm now starting to doubt what comes out of his mouth when, what, 2-3 weeks ago, he leads me to believe this.
12: He said, well, maybe the B-2 attack wasn't so great. Even to this day, I hear it, because we want to get the nuclear dust. It's way down there. You need excavators and everything to get it. But we want to get it. We'll take it one way or the other. We'll get it. We'll either get it or we'll take it. They'll either give it to us or we'll take it. But
3: all right, so that was 2 weeks, 3 weeks ago? When was that? That was April 30th. So that was 5 days ago.
5: Yeah.
4: Okay, so give him a couple days to get an excavator there. It's not there yet. I mean,
3: it's
4: unreasonable to think that 5 days after he says, maybe we'll get it, maybe we'll take it, have already had excavators there digging 300 feet down and grabbing the dust.
3: Dan, physically, it will take months and months
4: exactly.
3: to get excavators.
4: Even when they decide, let's get it now, yeah, so it'll take weeks to months to get.
3: You're not hearing me out. They are in no way, shape, or form in any mindset to even agree upon this. We say we're going to dig it out. We're going to get the dust. We're going to get it out. I know that that infrastructure and be able to do said project takes a long time. Hell, it takes 2 weeks to get an excavator to my track from my guys at Rent Pro. So yes, I get that we're not going to actually be digging, you know, uranium dust next Tuesday. I get that. But it starts with them and us being on the same page. And when they say that, you know, they want all blockades, you know, uplifted. They want all sanctions gone. They're not even in the mindset of allowing us to excavate that. They want all 14 of their points are completely what we've been misled to think that they've already agreed upon. When our president comes out and says the things that he's said, and we're going to give him another extension because we're so close, but their leaders come out and say, we're not close. We're not giving up the Strait of Hormuz. We're not ever. Lummi, I think you could probably find me an excerpt of their supreme leader saying, or whoever's in charge of the IRG, saying that we will never give them our nuclear.
5: Exactly.
3: We will never give them our nuclear capabilities.
5: And Dr. Dan, you gotta admit that the IRG is just nuts.
4: They're nuts. They're crazy. And again, how many people have we lost so far in this? 30?
3: I don't know. I don't know what that's
4: okay, not. We've destroyed the entire military and we lost 30 people. The only thing they have left are little boats chasing
3: and
4: tankers.
3: How close are we for it to being over? That's all I care about.
4: It could be a day and it could be another month.
3: And how many extensions have we given them?
4: Is it wrong to be compassionate in some respect? I don't know. I mean, it's hard to negotiate with Dan Trump.
3: It really is. I'm going to call you Dan Trump because you're just like him. You're absolutely just like him.
4: Bubba, if you were negotiating a huge contract with a company, would you put an artificial deadline on it? And if it decided you were so close to getting everything
3: if that company came back the day after I thought I had everything done and they went completely against everything I said and asked, then I would know a point. There'd be a point where I would be knowing that I'm getting played. Here, I'm getting absolutely played here. And if you can't intellectually honest say that he's getting played and that they're kicking the can down the road to make him look stupid with his base and his deterioration of approval rating and the continual rise of gas prices and everything that he says that we're close to getting done, they counter it by saying, we're not, that's not how we feel at all. And it's going to come to a very, very, very much boiling point where he's going going to have to do something, and it's not going to be done through negotiation. It's going to be done through us making their country a parking lot, whether we do it next week or we do it 4 months from now. My only suggestion is the quicker you do it, the quicker you can get to repairing the people that used to believe in you. Because there's a lot of people that used to believe in you that think that you're a petty little bitch worried about what Jimmy Kimmel says and Bill Maher says. And that's not very presidential.
5: Jay's here.
3: And that's not presidential at all. And when you are now using your power as the president of the United States to re-examine broadcast licenses of television and radio stations that have not broken any FCC guidelines, and the only thing that they're guilty of is pissing you off with a Donald Trump and or Melania joke, I got a problem with you. I got a problem with you. You're not a king, you're not a dictator, but you're starting to act like one. And nothing resonates more with me and gets me more lathered up than a president who's the first one in my life to ever use his FCC to start quelling people's First Amendment rights. Jimmy Kimmel, it was the most distasteful thing he could have ever said about our First Lady, but it wasn't illegal.
13: Was it the Bush administration to FCC that came after you?
3: Yes.
13: That was a pretty hard one, and I didn't like that either, because they were actually fining and like specifically going, I mean, at the time,
3: but they were
13: Clear Channel, weren't they the largest?
3: But Jay, here's the deal. I violated FCC guidelines.
13: Oh, I understand.
3: And they had the right to go after me. And it came from a complaint from a guy named Douglas Vanderlin of Jacksonville, Florida, that at that time, Cox Communications paid this guy to monitor my show and send in FCC complaints. Now, they were only responding to a complaint that had been filed against my rhetoric on the air, and it was in violation of their obscenity laws. So they had every
13: in their opinion.
3: And yeah, exactly. And of course, my company laid down, and it's just easier to get rid of me than to fight, you know, and they were using, if you don't fire Bubba, we're going to start looking at your license renewals. But that was based on me having actually violating a rule.
13: I understand. And I guess my only point is what you're highlighting, I agree with. I find reprehensible. It's been going on for every administration. Obama's administration was wiretapping James Rosen and was seeking out the people that were leaking information. And Biden's White House was censoring information about COVID and ivermectin and hydroxychloroquine. And it's just, it's shocking to me, because like you, I do like this guy and I did vote for him, but I do not like the way that they use this First Amendment stuff to try to quell. As we were just bitching, literally 20 months ago, we would sit on this show and we would bitch about censorship and deplatforming and algorithms and all the stuff that we thought was so bad. And now we just does it openly.
3: Yeah. Like, you know, the two stories I got to play.
4: Doesn't Roseanne claim that Obama got her fired?
3: No, Michelle Obama got her fired.
13: No, she did, because she
4: did claim it. She definitely claimed it. I'm not sure how it happened.
13: She made a joke about Valerie Jarrett.
3: It happened. And Michelle Obama picked up the phone and called ABC.
13: Yep.
3: And you know what? Had I known that data back then, I'd be so far up her, Michelle Obama's ass as well. I would be completely up her ass.
13: I would be too.
3: But what Roseanne said was way more offensive than what Jimmy Kimmel said. I mean, Roseanne was comparing African Americans to monkeys.
13: Well, she said afterwards, her explanation, I would say, is she said she didn't even know she was African American.
3: Well, that's
13: which
3: fine.
13: A lot of people
3: that's a way more sensitive subject than saying our First Lady is suffering from, you know, being potentially a widow. Now, I'm not going to sit here and compare which one's more offensive.
13: I don't think either of them are funny, and I think that both of them are protected.
3: Yeah, me too. And so I want my president to stop worrying about what the late night guy on NBC is saying about him. And I want him to roll his sleeves up and get this Iranian situation handled. I want him to do presidential type things, and worrying about what kind of jokes people are saying about you. I can't think of the last president that we ever had to worry about that. Now, granted, I'll grant you this. Joe Biden's administration had inroads into Facebook, and they had inroads into Twitter, and they were quelling people and canceling conservative-based accounts on a way more shadier backdoor. Now, the give Trump his due. Hey, he's such a megalomania that he doesn't even try to you know, like have somebody from the DOJ kind of get a hold of ABC and kind of start low. He just comes out with it. And I just think that it makes him look like an absolute megalomaniac, and he just needs to stop.
4: And then how many accounts do you think or platforms were deplatformed during the Biden administration when they were critical of COVID or the other thing? I mean, was
13: he just mentioned that?
4: Millions? Thousands?
3: I don't know.
4: What do you think the number is?
3: I don't know. I was just as mad about that as I am about this.
4: And how many people have actually lost their jobs in the last 14 months because of Trump's pressure?
3: I don't know. But Trump does not have the he's drunken with power, and the fact that he does not have the power. He will get his ass handed to him, Dan, by the SCOTUS if he takes this to the Supreme Court. He will get his ass handed to him.
4: Takes what specifically?
3: The Jimmy Kimmel gonna take ABC's broadcasting licenses away based on a joke that Jimmy Kimmel doubled down on. If he takes this in front of the Supreme Court, he will get his ass handed to him by the letter of the law.
13: For sure. They did that to Biden. They found that Biden's censorship of people during COVID was a blatant violation of the Constitution.
3: Yeah.
13: They just didn't talk about it.
3: Yeah. Well, this one, and Biden didn't talk about it because he was too stupid to even know that he was doing it.
13: But also, like you're saying, this his government was trying to at least do it tacitly behind the scenes and not just bulldogging it like this one.
3: Yeah, like, no. Trump's, here's the deal. You're trying to get ABC to deplatform and pull Jimmy Kimmel as their talent off the air because he has made jokes about our president. And the president is using his commission, the FCC, an agency that he's in charge of, that reports directly to him, to make up these rules that don't exist. And then go and the most precious thing a broadcaster owns is their license.
13: Threaten that, they'll do anything.
3: They're saying now that that television broadcast, you know, licenses in the markets that ABC has individually could be worth between $250 million and $500 million. And so Trump, these are very coveted and very, very, very worth a lot of money. And so for our president to pull these away from them based on a joke that was uttered about him, these licenses should be pulled when you have done, you know, objectionable or indecent things, or not kept a correct EOE file, or not do the emergency broadcast system, you know, that alert. You know, there's mechanisms that television and radio stations can violate that put you in the possible license revocation world. And making fun of the president, I know I need to break my

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1: Yeah, I actually heard a good question today from somebody, which was shocking, from a reporter, which was, the government says they've eliminated 85% of the missile capabilities. What are you going to do about the extra 15%?
2: And what do you say?
1: Well, we may get there eventually. But that's what I agree with you that he should do that at a minimum, I think. And then these little boats that are coming out, like shooting cap guns at, you know, ships, they should be taken like the narco terrorists
2: There's no downside to it. If they're sending these little cigarette boats out to attack other countries or our countries, they're attacking, they're on the offense. Yep. We have every right to defend these tankers. And when we blow up every one of them because they decided to go on the high seas and try to be disruptive, that will show that maybe that'll show them.
1: At a minimum, shouldn't we be doing, I think we should be doing that, lighten them up. Every time one of those little cigarette boats goes out there, there should be a video of it being turned into dust.
2: Yeah, like we have. Anyway, when I return, Bill Maher has pissed him off now. The Jimmy Kimmel thing continues. We got that and more. So,
3: well, at least he has his priorities in order.
4: Great. What do we do with him now?
3: The Bubba the Love Sponge Show returns after these words.
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0: Revolution.
1: Revolution.
0: Oh. Your ears are in for some severe blunt force trauma. Ah! Bubba the Love Sponge. The Bubba the Love Sponge Show.
2: Jay has joined us. Back to the Trump situation, and there's a lot of people that are mad at me right now. A lot of people that don't, you know, that sit there and just absolutely get the MAGA knee pads on. Listen, you can have voted for this guy. You can appreciate a lot of what he has done, but you can also, you know, have an opinion on some of his missteps. I mean, we all do. I mean, we all have opinions of, and I'm just not gonna just throw my, I'm just not gonna be a tongue boot licking MAGA guy that everything that he does is okay, because everything that he does isn't okay.
3: You know, I agree.
2: And I think that he just absolutely needs to be more presidential. And you know, he eats his own logic in a lot of his, in a lot of the things that he's mad about. I know that he has brought, and I don't even know.

0: know that if Donald Trump knows genuinely at the purest form what the First Amendment is and how it protects the speech of some, you know what? The most protected speech is the most unpopular speech.
1: Yeah, I think he understands exactly what it means, Bob, because he's used it to his advantage more often than not.
0: But he also uses he applies it to him, but doesn't apply it to others. And then when he brings in things like equal time, this is not an equal time issue. And in fact, equal time is no longer, you know, it used to be, you know, clear up until Ronald Reagan finally passed the Fairness Doctrine, you know, there was no, you could never have a conservative or liberal leaning talk show if you didn't give the opposing people the like, let's say, you know, that's what the birth of Rush Limbaugh was when Ronald Reagan canceled the Fairness Doctrine, and you know, radio stations could put Rush Limbaugh on selling the conservative angle without having to offer the Democrats the same, you know, amount of real estate to combat what Rush is saying. So
2: he may be the last president that didn't really try to quell First Amendment.
0: No. And so Ronald Reagan, you know, canceled the Fairness Doctrine. How many times did you see Bill Clinton? Now, Rush Limbaugh became a multi-millionaire, and the subject matter that made him relevant and a huge name in radio and 550 affiliates with his own G5 plane and $60 million West Palm Beach mansion. He was at one time the number one guy in radio.
2: Before the internet.
0: Yeah, way before the internet, but because he had the ability to absolutely kill, not physically, Bill Clinton. If he didn't have Bill Clinton as the bad guy, his career would have been bunk. Because and some of the worst portions of Rush's career was when there was a Republican in office, because he didn't have he didn't have the boogeyman to go after.
2: He killed it again when Obama came back.
0: So exactly. So how many times did we hear Bill Clinton? Because I'm telling you right now, Rush Limbaugh used to light him up and throw the Monica Lewinsky stuff on there. You know, Bill obviously gave him things to, you know, a whole bunch of material to oppose. But how many times did you ever hear Bill Clinton go, oh, wait, I just want to let you know, we got to get that Rush Limbaugh off the air. I'm going to have my FCC look into all the stations' licenses. No. He never did, because Bill Clinton understood the First Amendment.
2: Mm-hmm.
0: Bill Clinton understood that as the president of the United States, you are the most popular public person in the world. In the world. And people have the right to virtually say anything about you. Now, where he has won lawsuits against 60 Minutes and ABC is where they have taken other candidates and allowed them to spiel their spiel and then edit it to make them look, namely Kamala Harris, to make them look better. And then they wouldn't allow Donald Trump to edit his portion of the interview when they interviewed him. They just let it rip with no editing. That's where Donald Trump has won these lawsuits against these media companies, based on they editing the Democratic candidate to make their candidate look really good and polished, and not allowing Trump and the Republicans to edit Trump's responses. That's where he's won all of his money.
2: And he had one against Stephanopoulos that was based on a false statement of fact. And the only reason I know that's because I do First Amendment. I paid attention now. And that's when he was on there and he accused Trump of actually being convicted of rape when he was found, you know, liable for defamation for denying sexual assault, which is a much different thing. And Nancy Mace was on, I think it was, the George Stephanopoulos show. And so there was one time, only once, of all the things where it was about somebody that gave something that was not an opinion, because you could pretty much say anything about anybody,
0: right?
2: Especially a president.
0: Yeah.
2: You know,
0: it's I played the Mark Ober stuff that I used to play, where he would kill puppies. and touch children.
2: The Jerry Falwell case is the most outlandish thing in the world. Almost the more outlandish you get, the more protected it is.
0: And but our president doesn't seem to understand that. That's what drives me insane.
2: He needs to watch Larry Flint.
3: One last question. Jimmy Kimmel has apologized. Is it a good apology? Do you accept the apology?
4: I haven't heard him apologize, but he's a lowlife. Whether he apologized or not, he's a lowlife. He always has been. He shouldn't be on television.
0: And here's the thing. Does Donald Trump even know the power of the FCC and what they can and cannot do? And Jay, I think you'll be the first person to agree with me if this goes where ABC fights it and it ends up at the Supreme Court, Donald Trump will have his ass handed to him.
2: I don't think the Supreme Court, they'd be 9-0.
0: Yeah, 9-0. 9-0.
4: I don't know how a guy can be on television.
0: No, Derby B, I'm not Bubba Stern. Stop with that nonsense. Can you not understand that I'm right? That I am right on this situation. I'm correct. And that I'm only criticizing our president because he doesn't know the law that he's trying, and he's going to look stupid.
2: And you're trying to give him suggestions of how to avoid the landmines. I mean, it's not like you're just burying
0: no,
2: the guy.
0: What he is doing is fundamentally illegal. He is illegally, you know, trying to get his commission, the FCC, to enforce laws that have never been enforced, that are not enforceable. You're not even in the right lane. The only way you could get Jimmy Kimmel off the air is if Jimmy Kimmel was to do an FCC violation, indecency or obscenity or a fleeting expletive or something like that.
2: And I haven't heard anyone make that allegation.
0: No.
2: Like they made against you and made against Nipplegate and made all those things where they were specifically saying this is obscenity.
4: Where the network gets free.
0: Now listen, if the networks, if the way
2: because
0: Jimmy,
2: that joke
0: the,
2: was crappy, but it was not obscene.
0: The way that Jimmy Kimmel gets thrown off the air is that enough advertisers don't want to be, you know, associated with Jimmy Kimmel because it's just too hot of a topic right now. And Mercedes and McDonald's and whoever Jimmy Kimmel's clients are puts pressure on ABC saying, hey, we're out. We liked no controversy at all. Listen, I've lived with that black cloud over my head. There was a no Bubba buy. There was a no. I was on the same list as it was Stern, Bubba, Rush, the Grease Man, Don Imus. I was on that proverbial national advertisers blacklist. Now, that's how Jimmy Kimmel gets offed. Not because the FCC comes in and does an investigation. When the FCC goes in and does an investigation, what are they going to find that he did wrong? Well, he said bad things about the president. Okay,
2: I mean,
0: well,
2: I don't think it was
0: illegal.
2: A threat. I don't think it was a threat to
0: it wasn't
2: the president.
0: It wasn't a call to inciting violence. It wasn't a call to action.
2: Nope.
0: Now, if you'd say, listen, Donald Trump is such a lowlife that even, Melania looks like a soon-to-be widow. And, so let's make that happen, Kimmel Army. Right. Let's go out there and, make sure that Melania is a widow. No, he didn't do any of that. And had he done that, that would be what you call to action. And that's illegal. And he would be investigated.
2: Other than you and Howard Stern, you guys probably understand the nuances of FCC, First Amendment, and how a violation can actually lead to a fine and to a company doing something about it.
0: And listen, I have been terminated by the FCC. And what Trump is alleging Kimmel did is not a fireable offense that the FCC can enforce. The FCC, and in fact, Jay, I would think that ABC could argue to the Supreme Court or to a federal court that Donald Trump is using the FCC in a weaponization type way and making up stuff as he goes along. Mm-hmm. There's no case law or precedent that television stations have to have their renewal looked at 4 years earlier than their renewal. meaning most of these stations just renewed themselves. Out of the seven, five renewed themselves. They're not up for renewal for 6 years. I don't know of any other case law where any other president has made any other television or radio station have to go through the renewal process based on upsetting the president on a joke by a hack-ass comedian. He's making stuff up. There's no legal lane for him to even be playing in right now.
2: Do I remember the chronology correctly? There was actually congressional hearings on it as well?
0: Yes.
2: And was that before the FCC fine as it was being investigated?
0: Yes, it was in conjunction with.
2: Okay. And then at the end of it, they came out with the ginormous, it was 733.
0: 755.
2: Oh, I know, pretty good. That was close.
0: It was 700 and then 55,000 for violation of your EOE file.
2: And terminate Bubba.
0: And terminate Bubba.
2: Wasn't that one of the conditions of the FCC?
0: Yes.
5: Jay, if you watch C-SPAN, Bubba's name was mentioned multiple times during the Senate hearing.
2: I thought I remembered that. I mean, it's like it's been a long, long, long time. Well, just to educate, there's a lot of like younger people that listen to your show, and there's other people that don't appreciate how involved. When you say these things about this, you're one of a few people in the world that has ever been under the pressure of the federal government.
0: I'm one of the very few people, a handful of people that has standing in this particular lane. I know what you can and cannot get fired for from the FCC. And the FCC does not have the power to hold your broadcast license over your head because you... Now listen, if Jimmy Kimmel had said something obscene, indecent,
2: right,
0: call to action, there's several things they could have got him on.
2: Well, they had transcripts and pieces and names. You know what I mean? They had like receipts to allege for you. If this is the best they got on him, you know what I mean? And this joke.
0: So let me ask you a question.
2: Come on.
0: How bad does it look for a president when he goes takes whatever he's trying to sling clear to the Supreme Court? He's got a 6-3 conservative majority in that very court, and he loses 9-0. Does that not make you look like an absolute idiot?
2: It should if that happened. And, you know, that's where the Supreme Court finds 9-0 a lot. They defend the First Amendment almost unanimously, almost always.
0: That's almost their hot spot. That, I mean, like, they defend, that's, it's a reason why it's our First Amendment. It's fundamentally the most important thing we have as a country.
2: They can't define what a woman is, but they will definitely defend
0: the First Amendment. And it's the one thing that the president, no matter who you are, needs to keep your nose out of, because you won't win.
4: Be on television. I don't know how a guy can be on television where the network gets free airwaves from the United States government. And
0: No. The network pays a lot of money. They're not free. Those airwaves are not free.
4: Spend 100% of his time knocking Republicans. And
0: It's my understanding that Jimmy Kimmel has made two jokes about President Trump.
1: Whoa, Bubba. You telling me that
0: in this latest go around?
1: Okay.
0: In this latest,
1: he's made 2,000 jokes about
0: him. In this latest go around, it's been two incidences. Latest go around. Here's the thing: why is our president worried and monitoring about what the Jimmy Kimmel is saying?
1: Clinton didn't like Rush Limbaugh. He talked about him.
0: Guess how many times that Clinton enacted his FCC to go into Rush Limbaugh's affiliates and have their license renewals looked at? None.
2: And how many statements do you have of Clinton on tape saying anything like, you know, Rush Limbaugh is a moron, he's an idiot,
1: he regularly said that.
0: Let me Google Bill Clinton talks bad about Rush Limbaugh.
5: I'm looking for it.
2: I don't remember him ever. He was so presidential that he said, I don't know what the definition is.
0: He
2: never said an off word ever.
0: He didn't. He never said a bad word. He never put Rush on notice
2: and
0: like this.
2: Probably, and this is going to be really controversial because it was a different time, but probably the last president did meaningful bipartisan legislation that was meaningful for the country was Bill Clinton, including balancing our budget and getting rid of the deficit. And since that time, Republicans and Democrats alike have done a real S job at managing this country's money, including Trump right now. I would like him to be successful, but he's doing the same thing I never imagined this would be what
4: he's
2: doing.
4: Knocking Republicans and conservatives and Trump 100% of his time. It's not supposed to work that way, you know, equal time provisions.
0: No. You don't even know what you're talking about. Jimmy Kimmel is not held by equal time issues. Jimmy Kimmel, if he spends 15 minutes making fun of Republicans and you, ABC doesn't have to give 15 minutes to Republicans or you, for that matter. You don't even know what you're talking about.
4: That way, you know, equal time provisions, et cetera, et cetera. Not supposed to work that way. But he's not a funny guy. He's got no ratings. And I don't understand how...
0: And I don't disagree with that. I have a problem with that you're that obsessed with this guy.
2: Well, and, when you know, when there is a certain obligation, you know, when during the presidential election, when, you know, Fox would have Trump on, they would always say Kamala was given an opportunity and she declined to respond. I mean, when you're doing hard news, they do that all the time. But this is not hard news. This is late night. I mean,
0: yeah, this is it's and comedy. Jimmy Kimmel is a comedian and he does a nightly monologue. And I mean, you could go back to Johnny Carson and this whole stage or late night talk show arena, and to David Letterman, to some of the, you know, to Arsenio Hall, to Conan O'Brien, to, you know, Steve Colbert,
2: to Bubba the Love Sponge. You remember the line?
0: Yeah.
2: Nobody goes to the Bubba the Love Sponge show for news.
0: So here's the deal, like. The president just is so out of line here. He doesn't even know the argument that he's trying to bring forth.
4: He can be on air. I think ABC is putting themselves in great jeopardy, actually.
0: Yeah. By expand on that.
2: So he's just saying they can keep him on air, huh?
0: Well, he's saying that by keeping him on air, ABC's... Well, let's listen to it.
4: He can be on air. I think ABC is putting themselves in great jeopardy, actually. You know, they've already paid me $16 million. George Slapidopoulos said things that were untrue, and they had to pay me $16 million. So this is very serious what's going on there.
3: People think news...
0: All right, so like...
2: You know what the difference is there, Bubba, too, is there was a specific false statement of fact. There's none of that. And there's no call to action, as you're saying. And there is no equal protection standard as it applies to jokes. And so... Everything you're saying is so accurate, and for anyone who doesn't understand, you know, you can criticize President Trump for the way that he's handling this, and you can still like the way he's handled the border.
0: Yeah.
2: And you can still like the way he's handled immigration.
0: I love the way he handled immigration. I love the way he's handled the border. I loved a lot of things about him. But I'm not going to just sit unilaterally and support him when he makes an ass out of himself and he just validates what everybody who says he's a megalomaniac, narcissistic asshole that, you know, really, really sometimes just, you know, takes a hard line stance on something that doesn't matter. And, you know, when we have the absolute hot mess that we have in Iraq. You know, he's mad at Bill Maher now, too. Tells Fox, stop booking him. Like, who does he think that he's God? Does he think that he has that power?
2: I mean, Bill Maher has been so different since he went to that White House dinner. He still rips him, but he gives him a lot more respect than he used to. So I can't imagine. And I watched his,
0: thing with Newsom.
2: Yeah, he's got Club Random. He's got Club Random and he's got his normal show, you know, the Bill Maher show on HBO. But he's, again, a comedian.
0: President Trump reignited his long feud with Bill Maher in a fiery rant targeted both the comedian and Fox News. Radar Online can reveal the 79-year-old blasted the HBO host as a moron and urged conservative media to stop giving him a platform. In a sprawling Truth Social post on Saturday, Trump took aim at Fox News and continuing to feature Bill Maher. I hate seeing Fox and other conservative outlets constantly making low-rated Bill Maher relevant as it pertains to the Republican Party and beyond, Trump wrote. Fox should stop putting this person on. He's not representing us. You look weak, stupid, and ineffective, and I hate seeing that. Trump's outburst followed Fox's The Big Weekend Show discussing Bill Maher's recent sit-down with California Governor Gavin Newsom. I happened to watch Gavin Newsom, an admittedly a low IQ person who said he can't read a speech, is dumb and essentially incompetent, and it took Bill Maher over the coals. Bill Maher was defenseless and totally decadent.
6: Is this old or
0: no? New? This is just happened yesterday, Saturday. This happened Saturday. So here's what I'm saying. The president is going and finding Bill Maher podcasts
6: that I haven't even seen this weekend.
0: going out and, you know, making sure somebody tapes the Jimmy Kimmel gimmick for him every night. And he's worried about this stuff.
5: I say the two times just to be, you know, correct, at least with Rush Limbaugh and Clinton. One, Clinton never mentioned Limbaugh in the first one. Limbaugh said he was talking about him. And the second one Dr. Dan sent me was this LA Times article. I haven't read it, but you can just say allow ads, I guess.
0: Frustrated Clinton assails Falwell and Limbaugh. Interview mix of politics and religion feeds intolerance and criticism. I can't quite read what it says.
1: A lot of residents have criticized those who criticize them. It goes across 200 years of politics. When they get criticized, they get pissed, and they say something about it. It's not unusual.
0: And it's never, Dan, in your 200 years of reciting that this has happened, not one president has threatened to take your broadcast license away and then instilled their FCC-led commission to go after the broadcast licenses of...
1: But did you say Bush kind of threatened you with that same way, though?
0: No, I had a violation.
1: It was because of criticism of him. It was because of the own the distinction you're making.
0: The distinction is getting fined and me having a problem with the FCC had nothing to do with me saying anything about the president.
1: Right.
0: It had about me talking about hookers and sluts and a guy put a 10-pound weight to his testicles.
1: Okay.
0: You know, it was all stuff that is documented within the FCC guidelines that I violated. So, yeah, he has every... But I never made fun of Bush or anybody for that matter and got my license or station's fined for my criticism, of the president. Now, let me... What's this?
5: This is him not saying Limbaugh, but Limbaugh said this is him talking about...
6: Okay, let's hear how different this sounds.
7: In this country, we cherish and guard the right of free speech. We know we love it when we put up with people saying things we absolutely deplore. And we must always be willing to defend their right to say things we deplore to the ultimate degree. But we hear so many loud and angry voices in America today whose sole goal seems to be to try to keep some people as paranoid as possible and the rest of us all torn up and upset with each other. They spread hate. They leave the impression that, by their very words, that violence is acceptable. You ought to see, I'm sure you are now seeing the reports of some things that are regularly said over the airwaves in America today. Well, people like that who want to share our freedoms must know that their bitter words can have consequences, and that freedom has endured in this country for more than two centuries because it was coupled with an enormous sense of responsibility on the part of the American people. If we are to have freedom to speak, freedom to assemble, and yes, the freedom to bear arms, we must have responsibility as well. And to those of us who do not agree with the purveyors of hatred and division, with the promoters of paranoia, I remind you that we have freedom of speech, too, and we have responsibilities, too, and some of us have not discharged our responsibilities. It is time we all stood up and spoke against that kind of reckless speech and behavior.
0: Now, hold on. Hold on. This was about as eloquent. How you say it?
1: Eloquent.
0: This was about as eloquent This is presidential.
1: Do you know why?
0: But this is hold on. No, hold on. Be quiet. This is presidential. This is thought out. This is calculated. And this is what Trump should be saying.
1: Yes, and Clinton was probably the smartest president we've had in 50 years.
0: Okay.
1: Objectively.
0: I will not disagree.
1: He was absolutely one of the smartest, one of the best statesmen of all times.
0: Yep.
1: We always say that Obama was such a good statesman, but Clinton was smarter and better.
0: Yep.
1: There's no question about
0: absolutely.
1: It.
0: Absolutely.
1: And these are the words that both sides should be listening to, because
0: right.
1: the other side, and one of the things that you could say arguably today, is the other side throwing out things recklessly, calling people in charge a fascist, a communist, Hitler, a murderer, a misogynist, a rapist, a genocidal maniac. There's responsibility with those words as well.
2: Dan, that's what we're saying, is if he would just say the same thing.
1: Trump doesn't have the intelligence to say the same words. That's not criticizing Limbaugh. He does criticize Limbaugh.
2: He's criticizing the Democrats' responsibility to respond with words, is what he's saying. And that's the same thing that we could say right now if President Trump uttered those identical words. It would be meaningful to the country.
0: Way more meaningful.
1: I agree. 100%. But he did criticize him in the article that Lummy's got.
2: But
1: that
2: has nothing to do with
1: your
2: right or wrong. We're trying to articulate a point
1: right
2: now.
1: I'm not saying I'm right or wrong. I'm saying that Clinton is absolutely a better spokesperson and more intelligent than Donald Trump. I'm not arguing that in one way whatsoever. And I'm saying that both sides need to understand the responsibility that comes with free speech.
2: That's not what you were saying.
1: What I just said
2: is that Clinton has said the same type of stuff about Obama and same stuff. No, he never did
0: about
2: Limbaugh. He never said anything.
1: Read the article I said to Bobby.
2: An article? Every clip that Bubba's played this morning
1: right.
2: with Trump, he said something so unprecedented. And I really support the guy. Everyone's a moron. Everyone's a lunatic.
0: Everybody's getting rid of him.
2: I mean,
0: don't put him on the air anymore. You're stupid. He's low IQ person.
2: Every single person. One thing you cannot say about Bill Maher is he's dumb. You can disagree with them, but that's like saying Bill Clinton's dumb. Objectively
1: Bill
2: wrong.
1: Bill Clinton's not dumb.
2: Okay.
1: Bill Maher's not dumb.
2: Is objectively not dumb.
1: He's not dumb.
2: Okay.
1: I agree.
2: So when he's saying those stupid things,
0: low
2: that's
0: IQ
2: what we're not trying to say that he's different than every president, Dan. Period. No one's been similar to this guy. No one's been as sensitive as this guy. No one has been as responsive as this guy. No one's had a platform like this guy's had. And all Bob has been trying to say all morning is hey, man, it's a little different. It's a little different this time.
0: And you cannot, hold on.
1: I agree that his delivery sucks.
0: But hold on. No. But he's not even in the, he doesn't even know his own power or lack of. He does not have the power to use his FCC commission as a Gestapo, you know, weaponization of a commission. He doesn't even have the standing to go ahead and try to make these ABC O&Os have to renew their licenses that just have been renewed. He's going to get his ass handed to him by a federal judge.
1: Yep.
0: He doesn't have the he doesn't even know how to play the game.
2: There's a better way to ingratiate yourself with the American citizens than attacking a comedian. You know, get the fuel rates down. Get the price of eggs down. Get the things that the people in the United States care about
0: down. His approval rating, Dan,
2: finish the
0: 32%.
2: War.
0: Like, you know, like
2: finish the war.
1: I agree. Let's impeach him. Let's move on.
2: Who said that? Who said to another president that
1: understands the law better?
2: Who said impeach him? More gracious, has a better delivery. Who said impeach him?
0: Nobody's saying that.
2: Wow,
0: Dan.
1: Well, if he's violating the Constitution by using the FCC,
2: who said that?
1: Bubba's saying that. And you're saying
2: no one's saying impeach him.
1: No, I didn't say.
2: You
1: Bubba
2: did.
1: Said that. I said, Bubba's saying he's violating the... You said, who's saying that? He is violating stop interrupting me, please. You guys are both saying he's violating the Constitution by infringing on the First Amendment.
0: Not violating the Constitution. He's violating his power. He doesn't have the power.
1: So you're saying he's abusing his power by trying to use,
0: yes,
1: by threatening a protected right,
0: right,
1: which would arguably be an impeachable act. And so let's remove him and replace him with someone more presidential and statesman-like.
2: That's such a binary BS argument, dude. Please argue that to me sometime.
0: I think you could. This is so fixable. If somebody could talk to him and say, Donald.
2: That's such a weak argument, Dan.
0: Stop worrying about what people are saying under the freedoms of the First Amendment,
2: right,
0: and make America great again by making,
2: yep,
0: people like you again by doing the right thing on the big sores that you've put band-aids over currently, which is mostly this Iranian war you've gotten us into.
2: And he can say funny things that doesn't, like, be self-deprecating, like when he talked about the bulletproof vest. I don't know if I can handle looking 20 pounds heavier. Not presidential, funny. You know, it doesn't need to be. Everyone's a moron. Everyone's an idiot. Everyone's a lowlife. It's so
0: low IQ.
2: Not helpful.
0: Everybody's
2: it's
0: low
2: not
0: IQ.
2: Helpful.
0: Like, I mean, you know,
2: you can't say hateful things.
0: I've already sued George Stephanopoulos for $16 million, and I'm going to basically have my FCC look into the seven stations and their renewal process. They currently broadcast for free on American airwaves. You don't even know what you're talking about. Like, how can you be the president of the United States and not know how the FCC works?
2: And you never said the word impeach. That's ridiculous.
0: I don't want him impeached.
2: No.
0: I don't want him impeached. I want him to fix us and his ability. Let me, what's this?
5: Oh, this is, so this is Clinton kind of complaining about the press.
8: This is the way
5: he was able to do it. Say it.
0: Let's be honest. This guy was getting rang through the ringer.
2: Yep.
0: I mean, with the Monica Lewinsky stuff, and we were all, I was guilty of it. I absolutely dressed him down like you wouldn't believe. Let's see how he defended his position and what he threatened to do that people that necessarily didn't go lockstep with what he was doing.
8: We're all across the political spectrum, and they came out in general terms that you were 21st. And on public persuasion and economic management, they gave you a fifth. Pretty good.
9: Pretty good.
8: They gave you a 41st on moral authority.
9: They're wrong about that.
8: Why, sir?
9: They have no idea what I was subject to. And what a lot of people supported. No other president ever had to endure someone like Ken Starr indicting innocent people because they wouldn't lie in a systematic way. Every day, an entire apparatus was devoted to destroying him. And still, not any example of where I ever disgraced this country publicly. I made a terrible public personal mistake, but I paid for it. And I will go to my grave being at peace about it. And I don't really care what they think.
8: Oh, yes, you do,
9: They
8: sir.
9: Have no
8: oh, excuse
9: idea.
8: Excuse me, Mr. President. You care. I can feel it across the room.
9: No,
8: I
9: care.
8: It very
9: I
8: deeply.
9: Care. You don't want to go here, Peter. You don't want to go here. Not after what you people did and the way you, your network, what you did with Kenneth Starr, the way your people repeated every little sleazy thing he leaked. No one has any idea what that's like. You never had to live in a time
2: sounds like
9: when
2: the
9: people
2: Russia
9: you
2: collusion.
9: Knew and cared about were being indicted, carted off to jail, bankrupted, ruined, because they were Democrats and because they would not lie. So I think we showed a lot of moral fiber to stand up for that. To stand up for these constant investigations, for this constant bodyguard of lies.
0: If I'm Donald Trump, I got to go to words. But if I'm Donald Trump, I'm calling up Bill. I just want to let you know, Bill, I've been looking at some old tapes and stuff, and you really, really, you know, you really, really, really had a lot of heat on you. You really did with that dress and everything. But I got to tell you, Bill, can you help me navigate through this Jimmy Kimmel?
5: He was good, man. He was good.
0: Oh, he was good.
2: He didn't call him a moron like he does to CNN fake news.
0: No, he just told him.
2: He just looked it right in the face.
0: He said, told you, be careful.
2: Be careful where you go.
0: Hey, I'm going to tell you something. You better be careful.
5: My wife is.
0: Your network, man. Your network didn't do me right. But it
2: don't cross my wife.
0: It was sucking Ken Starr's D, but it was burying me, buddy. But he, I mean, I'm just saying, man.
2: Trump have said that same thing, Bubba?
0: You know, I just want to let you know, I'm going to sue every one of you, and you guys will be having a lawsuit. You'll be paying me just like George Snappalopoulos did. Oh, and by the way,
1: I was scared when he said, watch yourself.
0: I was scared
1: when he said that.
0: Hold on, I'm going to be taking your license away. The FCC will be contacting you today, tomorrow at noon, to start to worry about your license renewal. But we just renewed our license last year, last 8 years. Oh, it doesn't matter. You're going to have to renew it again after 6 months. Because I don't like you, what you said. You're an idiot. You're low IQ. You have no idea what the hell you're talking about. I mean, it's like, it's almost comical at this point. It really is.
2: It wouldn't be the same. People were saying that Bill Clinton wasn't presidential, and that was November 2004. He just won the election.
5: Listen, Clinton was presidential.
2: He just won re-election.
5: Trump is white trash. I mean, that's what it is.
0: That is. I mean, Trump
2: just won re-election, and that was the heat he was getting from the
0: media. And here's the thing, man. Trump is strong. And he doesn't screw around, and he doesn't let people screw with us, and he has so many great attributes and qualities, but he just lets the stupid stuff, he gets down the whole rabbit hole of some of this stupid stuff, and then he starts making stupid decisions and stupid comments, and he just needs to stop and be the badass, ass-kicking, gun-toting president that we need him to be. He needs to end this war, and then he needs to, you know, worry about the midterms. If he ends this war relatively soon, it's the greatest gift he could give all of his fellow Republicans for midterms.
1: Yes.
0: And gas start coming down. You know, it'll take 2 or 3 months for it to come down to prices that we can live with, but that aligns itself perfectly with the midterms. You know, July, August, September. And, you know, but that's going to require him to, he's so pregnant with this Iraqi deal that he's going to have to do some very unpopular things in order to right this rudderless ship.
1: But Bubba, don't you agree, whether or not you agree on his policies or his tact, he gives us the best entertainment of any president in the last 50 years.
0: Yeah.
2: Oh, but he's the funniest. Absolutely.
1: He is the most entertaining president of all time.
2: But I wouldn't want texting like him.
0: But here's the deal. Here's the deal, Dan. He gives us the best entertainment, and he's our guy, but he's going to look stupid. And he's going to look weak when he tries to keep screwing with ABC and they get in front of a federal judge or, more importantly, in front of the Supreme Court.
2: Well, the court of public opinion already hates it, too, Bubba.
0: Yeah, I got to go. I'm two breaks behind.
10: We deviated from the norm. And look what came of it.
11: You have some issues, kid.
10: The Bubba the Love Sponge show returns after these words.

0: Revolution.
1: Revolution.
0: Ugh. Your ears are in for some severe blunt force trauma. Bubba the Love Sponge. The Bubba the Love Sponge Show.
2: Jay has joined us. Back to the Trump situation, and there's a lot of people that are mad at me right now. A lot of people that don't, you know, that just sit there and just absolutely get the MAGA knee pads on. Listen, you can have voted for this guy. You can appreciate a lot of what he has done, but you can also, you know, have an opinion on some of his missteps. I mean, we all do. I mean, we all have opinions of, and I'm just not gonna just throw my, I'm just not gonna be a tongue boot licking MAGA guy that everything that he does is okay, because everything that he does isn't okay.
3: You know, I agree.
2: And I think that he just absolutely needs to be more presidential. And, you know, he eats his own logic in a lot of the things that he's mad about. I know that he has brought, I don't even know that if Donald Trump knows genuinely at the purest form what the First Amendment is and how it protects the speech of some, you know what? The most protected speech is the most unpopular speech.
3: Yeah, I think he understands exactly what it means, Bob, because he's used it to his advantage more often than not.
2: But he also uses it, but he applies it to him, but doesn't apply it to others. And then when he brings in things like equal time, this is not an equal time issue. And in fact, equal time is no longer, you know, it used to be, you know, clear up until Ronald Reagan finally passed the Fairness Doctrine, you know, there was no, you could never have a conservative or liberal leaning talk show if you didn't give the opposing people the like, let's say, you know, that's what the birth of Rush Limbaugh was when Ronald Reagan canceled the Fairness Doctrine, and, you know, radio stations could put Rush Limbaugh on selling the conservative angle without having to offer the Democrats the same, you know, amount of real estate to combat what Rush is saying. So
4: he may be the last president that didn't really try to quell First Amendment.
2: No. And so Ronald Reagan, you know, canceled the Fairness Doctrine. How many times did you see Bill Clinton? Now, Rush Limbaugh became a multi-millionaire, and the subject matter that made him relevant and a huge name in radio and 550 affiliates with his own G5 plane and $60 million West Palm Beach mansion. He was at one time the number one guy in radio.
4: Before the internet.
2: Yeah, way before the internet, but because he had the ability to absolutely kill, not physically, Bill Clinton. If he didn't have Bill Clinton as the bad guy, his career would have been bunk. Because and some of the worst portions of Rush's career was when there was a Republican in office, because he didn't have the boogeyman to go after.
4: He killed it again when Obama came back.
2: So exactly. So how many times did we hear Bill Clinton? Because I'm telling you right now, Rush Limbaugh used to light him up and throw the Monica Lewinsky stuff on there. You know, Bill obviously gave him things to, you know, a whole bunch of material to oppose. But how many times did you ever hear Bill Clinton go, oh, wait, I just want to let you know, we got to get that Rush Limbaugh off the air. I'm going to have my FCC look into all the station's licenses. No, he never did, because Bill Clinton understood the First Amendment.
4: Mm-hmm.
2: Bill Clinton understood that as the president of the United States, you are the most popular public person in the world. In the world. And people have the right to virtually say anything about you. Now, where he has won lawsuits against 60 Minutes and ABC is where they have taken other candidates and allowed them to spiel their spiel and then edit it to make them look, namely Kamala Harris, to make them look better. and then they wouldn't allow Donald Trump to edit his portion of his of the interview when they interviewed him. They just let it rip with no editing. That's where Donald Trump has won these lawsuits against these media companies based on they editing the Democratic candidate to make their candidate look really good and polished, and not allowing Trump and the Republicans to edit Trump's responses. That's where he's won all of his money.
4: And he had one against Stephanopoulos that was based on a false statement of fact. And the only reason I know that's because I do First Amendment. I paid attention now. And that's when he was on there and he accused Trump of actually being convicted of rape when he was found, you know, liable for defamation of for denying sexual assault, which is a much different thing. And Nancy Mace was on. I think it was the George Stephanopoulos show. And so there was one time, only once, of all the things where it was about somebody that gave something that was not an opinion, because you could pretty much say anything about anybody,
2: right?
4: Especially a president. Yeah. You know,
2: it's I played the Mark Ober stuff that I used to play, where he would kill puppies and touch children.
4: The Jerry Falwell case is the most outlandish thing in the world. Almost the more outlandish you get, the more protected it is.
2: And but our president doesn't seem to understand that. That's what drives me insane.
4: He needs to watch Larry Flint.
1: One last question. Jimmy Kimmel has apologized. Is it a good apology? Do you accept the apology?
5: I haven't heard him apologize, but he's a lowlife. Whether he apologized or not, he's a lowlife. He always has been. He shouldn't be on television.
2: And here's the thing. Does Donald Trump even know the power of the FCC and what they can and cannot do? And Jay, I think you'll be the first person to agree with me. If this goes where ABC fights it and it ends up at the Supreme Court, Donald Trump will have his ass handed to him.
4: Oh, and, I don't think the Supreme Court, they'd be 9-0.
2: Yeah, 9-0. 9-0.
5: I don't know how a guy can be on television.
2: No, Derby B, I'm not Bubba Stern. Stop with that nonsense. Can you not understand that I'm right? That I am right on this situation. I'm correct. And that I'm only criticizing our president because he doesn't know the law that he's trying, and he's going to look stupid.
4: And you're trying to give him suggestions of how to avoid the landmines. I mean, it's not like you're just burying
2: no,
4: the guy.
2: What he is doing is fundamentally illegal. He is illegally, you know, trying to get his commission, the FCC, to enforce laws that have never been enforced, that are not enforceable. You're not even in the right lane. The only way you could get Jimmy Kimmel off the air is if Jimmy Kimmel was to do an FCC violation, indecency or obscenity or a fleeting expletive or something like that.
4: And I haven't heard anyone make that allegation.
2: No.
4: Like they made against you and made against Nipplegate and made all those things where they were specifically saying this is obscenity.
5: Where the network gets free.
2: Now listen, if the networks, if the way
4: because
2: Jimmy,
4: that joke was crappy, but it was not obscene.
2: The way that Jimmy Kimmel gets thrown off the air is that enough advertisers don't want to be, you know, associated with Jimmy Kimmel because it's just too hot of a topic right now. And Mercedes and McDonald's and whoever Jimmy Kimmel's clients are puts pressure on ABC saying, hey, we're out. We liked no controversy at all. Listen, I've lived with that black cloud over my head. There was a no Bubba bye. There was a no. I was on the same list as it was Stern, Bubba, Rush, the Grease Man, Don Imus. I was on that proverbial national advertisers blacklist. Now, that's how Jimmy Kimmel gets offed. Not because the FCC comes in and does an investigation. When the FCC goes in and does an investigation, what are they going to find that he did wrong?
6: Well, he said bad things about the president.
4: Okay, I mean, well, I don't think it was illegal. A threat. I don't think it was a threat to the president. It wasn't a call to
2: wasn't a call to action.
4: Nope.
2: Now, if you'd say, listen, Donald Trump is such a lowlife that even, you know, Melania looks like a soon-to-be widow. And, you know, so let's make that happen, Kimmel Army. Right. Let's go out there and, you know, make sure that Melania is a widow. No, he didn't do any of that. And had he done that, that would be what you call call to action. And that's illegal. and he would be investigated.
4: Other than you and Howard Stern, you guys probably understand the nuances of FCC, First Amendment, and how a violation can actually lead to a fine and to a company doing something about it.
2: And being listen, I have been terminated by the FCC. And what Trump is alleging Kimmel did is not a fireable offense that the FCC can enforce. The FCC, and in fact, Jay, I would think that ABC could argue to the Supreme Court or to a federal court that Donald Trump is using the FCC in a weaponization type way and making up stuff as he goes along. Mm-hmm. There's no case law or precedent that television stations have to have their renewal looked at 4 years earlier than their renewal. Meaning most of these stations just renewed themselves. Out of the 7, 5 renewed themselves. They're not up for renewal for 6 years. I don't know of any other case law where any other president has made any other television or radio station have to go through the renewal process based on upsetting the president on a joke by a hack-ass comedian. He's making stuff up. There's no legal lane for him to even be playing in right now.
4: Do I remember the chronology correctly? There was actually congressional hearings on it as well?
2: Yes.
4: And was that before the FCC fine as it was being investigated?
2: Yes, it was in conjunction with.
4: Okay. And then at the end of it, it came out with the ginormous, it was 733.
2: 755.
4: Oh, I know, pretty good. That was close.
2: It was 700 and then 55,000 for violation of your EOE file.
4: And terminate Bubba.
2: And terminate Bubba.
4: That was wasn't that one of the conditions of the FCC?
2: Yes.
7: Jay, if you watch C-SPAN, Bubba's name was mentioned multiple times during the Senate hearing.
4: I thought I remembered that. It's been a long, long, long time. Well, just to educate, there's a lot of younger people that listen to your show, and there's other people that don't appreciate how involved. When you say these things about this, you're one of a few people in the world that has ever been under the pressure of the federal government for words.
2: I'm one of the very few people, a handful of people that has standing in this particular lane. I know what you can and cannot get fired for from the FCC. And the FCC does not have the power to hold your broadcast license over your head because you... Now listen, if Jimmy Kimmel had said something obscene, indecent,
4: right,
2: call to action, there are several things they could have got him on.
4: Well, they had transcripts and pieces and names. You know what I mean? They had receipts to allege for you. If this is the best they got on him, you know what I mean? This joke?
2: So let me ask you a question.
4: Come on.
2: How bad does it look for a president when he goes, takes whatever he's trying to sling clear to the Supreme Court? He's got a 6-3 conservative majority in that very court, and he loses 9-0. Does that not make you look like an absolute idiot?
4: It should if that happened. And, you know, that's where the Supreme Court finds 9-0 a lot. They defend the First Amendment almost unanimously, almost always.
2: That's almost their hot spot. It's a reason why it's our First Amendment. It's fundamentally the most important thing we have as a country.
4: They can't define what a woman is, but they will definitely defend
2: the First Amendment. And it's the one thing that the president, no matter who you are, needs to keep your nose out of, because you won't win.
5: Be on television. I don't know how a guy can be on television where the network gets free airwaves from the United States government. And
2: No. The network pays a lot of money. They're not free. Those airwaves are not free.
5: Spend 100% of his time knocking Republicans. And
2: it's my understanding that Jimmy Kimmel has made two jokes about President Trump.
4: Whoa, Bubba. You tell me that
2: in this latest go around.
4: Okay.
2: In this latest,
4: he's made 2,000 jokes about
2: him. In this latest go around, it's been two incidences. Latest go around.
4: But
2: here's the thing: why is our president worried and monitoring about what the Jimmy Cart Kimmel is saying.
3: You know, I mean, Clinton didn't like Rush Limbaugh. He talked about him.
2: And guess how many times that Clinton enacted his FCC to go into Rush Limbaugh's affiliates and have their license renewals looked at? None.
4: And how many statements do you have of Clinton on tape saying anything like, you know, Rush Limbaugh is a moron. He's an idiot. He's a lowlife.
3: He regularly criticized him.
2: Let me Google. I'm looking. Bill Clinton talks bad about Rush Limbaugh.
7: I'm looking for it.
4: I don't remember him ever. He was so presidential that he said, I don't know what the definition is.
2: He
4: never said an off word ever.
2: He didn't. He never said a bad word. He never put Rush on notice
4: and
2: like this.
4: Probably, and this is going to be really controversial because it was a different time, but probably the last president did meaningful bipartisan legislation that was meaningful for the country was Bill Clinton, including balancing our budget and getting rid of the deficit. And since that time, Republicans and Democrats alike have done a real S job at managing this country's money, including Trump right now. I would like him to be successful, but he's doing the same thing I never imagined.
2: Here we go.
4: This would be what
5: he's doing. Knocking Republicans and conservatives and Trump 100% of his time. It's not supposed to work that way, you know, equal time provisions.
2: No. You don't even know what you're talking about. Jimmy Kimmel is not held by equal time issues. Jimmy Kimmel, if he spends 15 minutes making fun of Republicans and you, ABC doesn't have to give 15 minutes to Republicans or you, for that matter. You don't even know what you're talking about.
5: That way, you know, equal time provisions, et cetera, et cetera. Not supposed to work that way. But he's not a funny guy. He's got no ratings. And I don't understand how...
2: And I don't disagree with that. I have a problem with that you're that obsessed with this guy.
4: Well, and, when and you're, you know, when there is a certain obligation, you know, when during the presidential election, when, you know, Fox would have Trump on, they would always say Kamala was given an opportunity and she declined to respond. I mean, when you're doing hard news, they do that all the time. But this is not hard news. This is late night. I mean,
2: yeah, this is
4: it's and comedy.
2: And Jimmy Kimmel is a comedian and he does a nightly monologue. And I mean, you could go back to Johnny Carson and this whole stage or late night talk show arena, and to David Letterman, to some of the, you know, to Arsenio Hall, to Conan O'Brien, to, you know, Steve Colbert,
4: to Bubba the Love Sponge. You remember the line?
2: Yeah.
4: Nobody goes to the Bubba.

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1: It applies to jokes. And so everything you're saying is so accurate. And for anyone who doesn't understand, you know, you can criticize President Trump for the way that he's handling this, and you can still like the way he's handled the border.
2: Yeah.
1: And you can still like the way he handled immigration.
2: I love the way he handled immigration. I love the way he's handled the border. I loved a lot of things about him. But I'm not going to just sit unilaterally and support him when he makes an ass out of himself and he just validates what everybody who says he's a megalomaniac, narcissistic asshole that, you know, really, really sometimes just, you know, takes a hard line stance on something that doesn't matter. And, you know, when we have the absolute hot mess that we have in Iraq. You know, he's mad at Bill Maher now too. Tells Fox stop booking him. Like, who does he think that he's God? Does he think that he has that power?
1: I mean, Bill Maher has been so different since he went to that White House dinner. He still rips him, but he gives him a lot more respect than he used to. So I can't imagine. And I watched his
2: thing with Newsom.
1: He's got Club Random. He's got Club Random, and he's got his normal show, you know, the Bill Maher show on HBO. But he's, again, a comedian.
2: President Trump reignited his long feud with Bill Maher in a fiery rant targeted both the comedian and Fox News. Radar Online can reveal the 79-year-old blasted the HBO host as a moron and urged conservative media to stop giving him a platform. In a sprawling Truth Social post on Saturday, Trump took aim at Fox News and continuing to feature Bill Maher. I hate seeing Fox and other conservative outlets constantly making low-rated Bill Maher relevant as it pertains to the Republican Party and beyond, Trump wrote. Fox should stop putting this person on. He's not representing us. You look weak, stupid, and ineffective, and I hate seeing that. Trump's outburst followed Fox's The Big Weekend show discussing Bill Maher's recent sit-down with California Governor Gavin Newsom. I happened to watch Gavin Newsom, and admittedly a low IQ person who said he can't read a speech is dumb and essentially incompetent, and it took Bill Maher over the coals. Bill Maher was defenseless and totally decadent.
1: Is this older?
2: No, man. This is just happened yesterday, Saturday. This happened Saturday. So here's what I'm saying. The president is going and finding Bill Maher podcasts
1: that I haven't even seen this weekend.
2: going out and, you know, making sure somebody tapes the Jimmy Kimmel gimmick for him every night. And he's worried about this stuff.
3: I say the two times just to be, you know, correct, at least with Rush Limbaugh and Clinton. One, Clinton never mentioned Limbaugh in the first one. Limbaugh said he was talking about him. And the second one Dr. Dan sent me was this LA Times article. I haven't read it, but you can just say allow ads, I guess.
2: Frustrated Clinton assails Falwell and Limbaugh. Interview mix of politics and religion feeds intolerance and criticism. I can't quite read what it says.
4: Again, allow ads, I guess. A lot of presidents have criticized those who criticize them. It goes across 200 years of politics. When they get criticized, they get pissed, and they say something about it. It's not unusual.
2: And it's never, never, Dan, in your 200 years of reciting that this has happened, not one president has threatened to take your broadcast license away and then instilled their FCC-led commission to go after the broadcast licenses of...
4: But did you say Bush kind of threatened you with that same way, though?
2: No, I had a violation.
4: It was because of criticism of him. It was because of the own... Because, that's the distinction you're making.
2: The distinction is okay. my... Listen, I understand.

0: getting fined and me having a problem with the FCC had nothing to do with me saying anything about the president.
1: Right.
0: It had about me talking about hookers and sluts and a guy put a 10-pound weight to his testicles.
1: Okay.
0: You know, it was all stuff that is documented within the FCC guidelines that I violated. So, yeah, he has every, but I never made fun of Bush or anybody for that matter. And got my license or station's fined for my criticism, of the president. Now, let me watch this.
2: This is him not saying Limbaugh, but Limbaugh said this is him talking about.
3: Okay, let's see how different this sounds.
4: In this country, we cherish and guard the right of free speech. We know we love it when we put up with people saying things we absolutely deplore. And we must always be willing to defend their right to say things we deplore to the ultimate degree. But we hear so many loud and angry voices in America today whose sole goal seems to be to try to keep some people as paranoid as possible and the rest of us all torn up and upset with each other. They spread hate. They leave the impression that by their very words that violence is acceptable. You ought to see, I'm sure you are now seeing the reports of some things that are regularly said over the airwaves in America today. Well, people like that who want to share our freedoms must know that their bitter words can have consequences, and that freedom has endured in this country for more than two centuries because it was coupled with an enormous sense of responsibility on the part of the American people. If we are to have freedom to speak, freedom to assemble, and yes, the freedom to bear arms, we must have responsibility as well. And to those of us who do not agree with the purveyors of hatred and division, with the promoters of paranoia, I remind you that we have freedom of speech too, and we have responsibilities too, and some of us have not discharged our responsibilities. It is time we all stood up and spoke against that kind of reckless speech and behavior.
0: Now, hold on. Hold on. This was about as eloquent, how you say it?
1: Eloquent.
0: This was about as eloquent. This is presidential.
1: Do you know why?
0: Hold on. No, hold on. Be quiet. This is presidential. This is thought out. This is calculated. And this is what Trump should be saying.
1: Yes, and Clinton was probably the smartest president we've had in 50 years.
0: Okay.
1: Objectively.
0: I will not disagree.
1: He was absolutely one of the smartest, one of the best statesmen of all times.
0: Yep.
1: We always say that Obama was such a good statesman.
0: No.
1: But Clinton was smarter and better.
0: Yep.
1: No question about
0: absolutely.
1: It.
0: Absolutely.
1: And these are the words that both sides should be listening to. Because
0: right.
1: The other side, and one of the things that you could say arguably today, is the other side throwing out things recklessly calling people in charge a fascist, a communist, Hitler, a murderer, a misogynist, a rapist, a genocidal maniac. There's responsibility with those words as well.
5: Dan, that's what we're saying, is if he would just say the same thing.
0: If
5: Trump would just say the same
1: Trump
5: words that you said,
1: the intelligence.
5: That's not criticizing.
0: Then there you go.
5: Limbaugh.
0: There you go. Trump.
5: That's not criticizing Limbaugh.
1: He does criticize Limbaugh.
5: No,
1: it's
5: not.
1: It's
5: saying he's criticizing the Democrats' responsibility to respond with words is what he's saying. And that's the same thing that we could say right now if President Trump uttered those identical words. It would be meaningful to the country.
0: Way more meaningful.
1: I agree. 100%. But he did criticize him in the article that Lummy's got.
5: But that has
1: have
5: nothing to do with
1: for.
5: You're right or wrong. We're trying to articulate
1: I'm not saying
5: a point
1: I'm right or
5: right
1: wrong.
5: Now.
1: I'm saying that Clinton is absolutely a better spokesperson and more intelligent than Donald Trump. I'm not arguing that in one way whatsoever. And I'm saying that both sides need to understand the responsibility that comes with free speech.
5: That's not what you were saying.
1: That's what
5: you were saying is that Clinton has said the same type of stuff about Obama and same stuff. No, he never did about anybody.
0: Clinton didn't say anything about Obama.
5: Excuse me, about Limbaugh. He never said anything.
1: Read the article I said to Bobby.
5: An article? Every clip that Bubba's played this morning
1: right.
5: with Trump, he said something so unprecedented. And I really support the guy. Everyone's a moron. Everyone's a lunatic.
3: Everybody's getting rid of him.
5: I mean,
3: don't put him on the air anymore. You're stupid. He's low IQ person.
5: Every single person. One thing you cannot say about Bill Maher is he's dumb. You can disagree with him, but that's like saying Bill Clinton's dumb. Objectively
1: Bill
5: wrong.
1: Bill Clinton's not dumb.
5: Okay. Bill Maher's not dumb. Is objectively not dumb.
1: He's not dumb.
5: Okay.
1: I agree.
5: So when he's saying those stupid things, low that's IQ what we're not trying to say that he's different than every president, Dan. Period. No one's been similar to this guy. No one's been as sensitive as this guy. No one has been as responsive as this guy. No one's had a platform like this guy's had. And all Bob has been trying to say all morning is hey, man, it's a little different. It's a little different this time.
0: And you cannot, hold on.
1: I agree that his delivery sucks.
0: But hold on. No. But he's not even in the, he doesn't even know his own power or lack of. He does not have the power to use his FCC commission as a Gestapo, you know, weaponization of a commission. He doesn't even have the standing to go ahead and try to make these ABC O&Os have to renew their licenses that just have been renewed. He's going to get his ass handed to him by a federal judge. He doesn't have the he doesn't even know how to play the game.
5: There's a better way to ingratiate yourself with the American citizens than attacking a comedian. You know, get the fuel rates down, get the price of eggs down, get the things that the people in the United States care about
0: his
5: down.
0: Approval rating, Dan, is 32%. Like, you know, like
5: finish the war.
1: I agree. Let's impeach him. Let's move on.
5: Who said that? Another president that
1: understands the law better.
5: Who said impeach him? More gracious, has a better delivery. Who said impeach him?
0: Nobody's saying that.
5: Wow,
0: Dan.
1: Well, if he's violating the Constitution by using the FCC,
5: who said that?
1: Bubba's saying that. No one's saying impeach him. No, I didn't say.
5: You
1: Bubba
5: did.
1: Said that. I said, Bubba's saying he's violating the... You said, who's saying that? He is violating stop interrupting me, please. You guys are both saying he's violating the Constitution by infringing on the First
0: Not
1: Amendment.
0: Not violating the Constitution. He's violating his power. He doesn't have the power.
1: So you're saying he's abusing his power by trying to use...
0: Yes.
1: By threatening a protected right.
0: Right.
1: Which would arguably be an impeachable act. And so let's remove him and replace him with someone more presidential and statesman-like.
5: That's such a binary BS argument, dude. Please argue that to me sometime.
0: I think you could... This is so fixable. If somebody could talk to him and say, Donald...
5: That's such a weak argument, Dan.
0: Stop... worrying about what people are saying under the freedoms of the First Amendment,
5: right?
0: And make America great again by making people like you again by doing the right thing on the big sores that you've put band-aids over currently, which is mostly this Iranian war you've gotten us into.
5: And he can say funny things that doesn't like be self-deprecating, like when he talked about the bulletproof vest. I don't know if I can handle looking 20 pounds heavier. Not presidential, funny. You know, it doesn't need to be. Everyone's a moron. Everyone's an idiot. Everyone's a lowlife. It's so
0: low IQ.
5: Not helpful.
0: Everybody's
5: it's
0: low
5: not
0: IQ.
5: Helpful.
0: Like, I mean, you know,
5: you can't say hateful things.
3: I've already sued George Stephanopoulos for $16 million, and I'm going to basically have my FCC look into the seven stations and their renewal process. They currently broadcast for free on American airwaves. You don't even know what you're talking about. Like, how can you be the president of the United States and not know how the FCC works?
5: And you never said the word impeach. That's ridiculous.
0: I don't want him impeached.
5: No.
0: I don't want him impeached. I want him to fix us and his ability. Let me, what's this?
2: Oh, this is... So this is Clinton kind of complaining about the press.
6: This is the way he was able to say it.
0: Let's be honest. This guy was getting rang through the ringer.
5: Yep.
0: I mean, with the Monica Lewinsky stuff, and we were all, I was guilty of it. I absolutely dressed him down like you wouldn't believe. Let's see how he defended his position and what he threatened to do that people that necessarily didn't go lockstep with what he was doing.
6: We're all across the political spectrum, and they came out in general terms that you were 21st. And on public persuasion and economic management, they gave you a fifth. Pretty good.
7: Pretty good.
6: They gave you a 41st on moral authority.
7: They're wrong about that.
6: Why, sir?
7: They have no idea what I was subject to. And what a lot of people supported. No other president ever had to endure someone like Ken Starr indicting innocent people because they wouldn't lie in a systematic way. Every day, an entire apparatus was devoted to destroying him. And still, not any example of where I ever disgraced this country publicly. I made a terrible public personal mistake, but I paid for it. And I will go to my grave being at peace about it. And I don't really care what they think.
6: Oh, yes, you do,
7: They
6: sir.
7: Have no
6: excuse
7: idea.
6: Excuse me, Mr. President. You care. I can feel it across the room.
7: No, no,
6: you
7: I care.
6: Very
7: you know,
6: deeply.
7: I care. You don't want to go here, Peter. You don't want to go here. Not after what you people did and the way you, your network, what you did with Kenneth Starr, the way your people repeated every little sleazy thing he leaked. No one has any idea what that's like. You never had to live in a time
5: sounds like
7: when
5: the
7: people
5: Russia
7: you
5: collusion.
7: Knew and cared about were being indicted, carted off to jail, bankrupted, ruined, because they were Democrats and because they would not lie. So I think we showed a lot of moral fiber to stand up for that, to stand up for these constant investigations, for this constant bodyguard of lies.
0: If I'm Donald Trump, I got to go to words. But if I'm Donald Trump, I'm calling up Bill. I'm saying, I just want to let you know, Bill, I've been looking at some old tapes and stuff. And you really, really, you know, you really, really, really had a lot of heat on you. You really did with that dress and everything. But I got to tell you, Bill, can you help me navigate through this Jimmy Kimmel?
2: He was good, man. He was good.
0: Oh, he was good.
5: He didn't
0: good.
5: Call him a moron like no. he does to CNN fake news.
0: No, he just told
5: he
0: him.
5: He just looked it right in the face.
0: Said, told you, be careful.
5: Be careful where you
0: oh,
5: go.
0: Hey, I'm going to tell you something. You better be careful.
2: My wife
0: your,
2: is.
0: Your network, Oof. Man, your network didn't do me right. But it
5: don't
0: was,
5: cross my
0: it
5: wife.
0: It was sucking Ken Starr. D, but it was burying me, buddy. But he, I mean, I'm just saying, man.
5: How
0: I mean,
5: would Trump like, have said that same thing, Bubba?
0: You know, I just want to let you know, I'm going to sue every one of you, and you guys will be having a lawsuit. You'll be paying me just like George Snappalapolis did. Oh, and by the
1: but
0: way,
1: I was scared when he said, on. Watch yourself.
0: Hold
1: was,
0: on now.
1: Was, I was scared when he said that.
0: Hold on, I'm going to be taking your license away. The FCC will be contacting you today, tomorrow at noon to start to worry about your license renewal. But we just renewed our license last year, last 8 years. Oh, it doesn't matter. You're going to have to renew it again after 6 months because I don't like you, what you said. You're an idiot. You're low IQ. You have no idea what the hell you're talking about. I mean, it's like, it's almost comical at this
5: it
0: point.
5: Is.
0: It really is.
5: It wouldn't be the same. People were saying that Bill Clinton wasn't presidential, and that was November 2004. He yeah. just won the election.
2: Listen, Clinton was presidential.
5: He just won re-election.
2: Trump is white trash. I mean,
5: you
2: that's what it is.
0: That is. I mean,
5: he
0: Trump
5: just won re-election, Trump, and that was the heat he was getting from the media.
0: And here's the thing, man. Trump is strong, and he doesn't screw around, and he doesn't let people screw with us, and he has so many great
5: I love him.
0: Great attributes and qualities, but he just lets the stupid stuff, he gets down the whole rabbit hole of some of this stupid stuff, and then he starts making stupid decisions and stupid comments, and he just needs to stop and be the badass, ass-kicking, gun-toting president that we need him to be. He needs to end this war, and then he needs to, you know, worry about the midterms. If he ends this war relatively soon, it's the greatest gift he could give all of his fellow Republicans for midterms.
1: Yes.
0: And gas start coming down. You know, it'll take 2 or 3 months for it to come down to prices that we can live with, but that aligns itself perfectly with the midterms, you know, July, August, September. And, you know, but that's going to require him to, he's so pregnant with this Iraqi deal that he's going to have to do some very unpopular things in order to right this rudderless ship.
1: But Bubba, don't you agree, whether or not you agree on his policies, or his tact, he gives us the best entertainment of any president in the last 50 years.
0: Yeah.
5: Oh, but he's the funniest. Absolutely.
1: He is the most entertaining
0: absolutely.
1: President of all time.
5: But I wouldn't want trade but, texting like him.
0: But here's the deal. Here's the deal, Dan. He gives us the best entertainment, and he's our guy, but he's going to look stupid. and he's going to look weak when he tries to keep screwing with ABC and they get in front of a federal judge, or more importantly, in front of the Supreme Court.
5: Well, he's the court of public opinion already hates it too, Bubba.
0: Yeah, I got to go. I'm two breaks behind.
8: We deviated from the norm, and look what came of it.
5: You have some issues, kid.
9: Bubba the Love Sponge.
8: The Bubba the Love Sponge show returns after these words.
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4: When Clinton was in office, we had a heyday with him. He could have very well called. Anyway, I just want to let you know that. Bubba the Love Sponge, which, by the way, when I spoke to Bill Clinton, when I had John Morgan on the phone, when John Morgan put us on the phone, Bill Clinton said he'd heard of me and that I was a rascal.
5: Yeah, because didn't you? Manson had the funniest Bill Clinton. I mean, he did an amazing Bill Clinton.
4: Listen.
6: If you had it to do over again, would you inhale?
7: Sure, if I could. I tried before.
8: That's right, America. If I had it to do over again, I'd take a big old deep hit off of that joint. Why not? It feels good. I admitted I smoked pot, and the American people said, we're okay with that. And I became president of the United States. So now I think it's time for a president with a new attitude towards drugs. I don't say, just say no. I don't say, just don't do it. I say, hey, let's get high.
5: It's pretty funny.
4: Oh, yeah.
8: Smoking marijuana might not be the answer to the national debt or balancing the budget. But after a couple of big Bob Marleys, hey, who cares anyway? Now, I know some people might say, what about traditional family values? Well, I am a firm believer in family values. I do not believe pregnant women should smoke marijuana. Hey, look what it did to Chelsea. Now, if you'll excuse me, I have to attend.
4: I mean, this is as bad as anything Jimmy Kimmel said.
5: Oh, it's hilarious.
4: Yeah.
8: To some important foreign affairs. Paint them all red. That's good.
4: And then remember when Hillary Clinton had, like, it's 3 a.m.
5: Yes. Who do you want to call picking up the phone?
4: Yeah. So, I mean, what?
9: It's 3 a.m. and your children are safe and asleep. But there's a phone in the White House and it's ringing. Something's happening in the world. Your vote will decide who answers that call. Whether it's someone who already knows the world's leaders, knows the military, someone tested and ready to lead in a dangerous world. It's 3 a.m. and your children are safe and asleep. Who do you want answering the phone?
10: I'm Hillary Clinton, and I approve this message.
4: Oh, I didn't. I thought I had something. Oh,
5: I was waiting for the punchline.
11: Yes, sir. Why don't we get drunk and...
5: Wow.
11: Thank you very much.
4: This is the White House Correspondents' Dinner. I think it is, Lummy. And that's Ted Kennedy.
12: Thank you, Senator Kennedy. That was great, yeah. Go have another pint of Goldschlager, okay? Welcome. Welcome, one and all, to the first annual Kick the Republicans While They're Down After Hours White House Party. It's the first of many to come because I ain't leaving. I'm going to be president for a long time. I don't care. Declare martial law or something. Wait. Shh. What's that? Oh, it's my approval rating going up. 90, 110%. How can that be, you say? I think they're polling some of the people I've had killed. Who said that? Who said that? Anyone from the GOP here tonight? No? Oh, too bad. Because if there was, I was going to tell you to come.
5: Bow wow.
11: That's how we got in this mess in the first place.
12: Touche. Well, I was going to dedicate this next song to the GOP. You know, I can't remember. What does GOP stand for? Oh, yeah. Kiss my ass. Well, without further ado,
4: I mean, like, you know, like,
5: it's clear parody, though. Yeah, obviously, yeah, protected speech. Wow. Clear parody.
4: Here we go, here we go.
12: I mean, Hammer. This is for all you Republicans out there. You can't touch me.
4: Oh, this is funnier than hell.
12: You can't touch me.

0: Crotch is starting to burn. Need another bat intern. Tried by the GOP, but I'm too slick. They can't impeach me. I'm good. I'm
1: wow.
0: The chicks. I'm like Teflon, cause nothing sticks. I get
1: wow.
0: So much, cause I'm the president. You can't touch. I told you, Trent Lott. Can't touch me. I'm guilty of sin, and you know it. You can't touch me. Look at my approval rating through the roof. You can't touch me.
2: All right, so like, you know, we've been, you know,
3: Think that's any worse than Jimmy Kimmel? I mean,
2: no.
3: Come on, man. Which is hilarious, by the way.
4: Yes, hello. Who's this?
5: It's Brenda.
4: Hello. This is Bill Clinton.
5: Hi.
4: I just want.
5: Clinton?
4: Yes.
5: This is a blessing.
4: Good morning.
5: Good morning.
4: I just wanted to call personally. And thank you for all your hospitality yesterday.
5: Oh, look, and we'd love to do it again, over and over if we could.
4: It was truly a heartwarming experience.
5: You're not sick, are you?
4: No. Well, you know, it's going around, that chest congestion.
2: All right, so I don't want to let me, I wanted to get into, I'm going to go to words now because I cannot for the life of me, from a well-liked politician and Bill Clinton, to who we have now in Donald Trump, who I think, listen, I think Trump can certainly pull the nose up.
3: Yeah.
2: I really do. Get us out of this war and, you know, get the gas prices down and stop screwing with everybody. And I hope Cuba is not next. I mean, we need some relief. We just need some downtime from being all stressed out. We took Venezuela. You know, we're in the middle of taking Iran, you know, Iraq. And you know, maybe we don't need to mess with Cuba. But maybe we do. But when I return, Lummy, the mayor of Chicago, you look at these cities, Minneapolis, Detroit, Chicago, Philly,
6: New York,
2: you know, Seattle, Los Angeles. I said Minneapolis.
3: Oh, did you?
2: Los Angeles.
3: Yep.
2: San Francisco. And you look at these mayors, and there's one thing that's obviously the common denominator. And the majority of them are African American. And they hate white people. The most racist people in America are those mayors of some of our largest cities, are some of the most racist people in the world. And at the top is this Brandon Johnson, the mayor of Chicago. And I remember we had a caller call in, Lummy, and you're like, man, if you think Lori Lightfoot is bad, wait till you see the Joker that's getting ready to be, because they knew this person that the Bubba Army who called in was from Chicago.
6: He
2: was a police officer. Yeah. And he was like,
3: he
2: wait.
3: Was?
2: Yeah. We had a police officer from Chicago call in and go, you think Lori Lightfoot was bad? You'll be calling for three Lori Lightfoots after this dildo. I got four instances when he has been on the meet and been in front of the media in the last 2 weeks. Wait till you I'm going to play him next, and you're just going to be like, how can the mayor of the third largest city in America, how can the governor, well then the governor is just as corrupt as this guy, how can somebody not step in? I'll do it next.
7: Unscripted and unregulated.
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5: So I got to be quick about this mayor of Chicago, Brandon Johnson, stuff. Because let me, I got this voicemail on my phone Saturday. And it was two of them back to back. And I got to play them for you people. Because I don't know if somebody needs help. I know the only thing I can decipher is they're running out of minutes on their cell phone, and I don't know if it's somebody that's retarded or illiterate or really really really ethnic. I cannot decide, like, and they're really, maybe they're really really really in trouble and they need help. It's unbelievable, and I'm going to play it before we leave. Here are the four examples of, in my opinion, the most disgusting lawyer, I'm sorry, the most disgusting mayor that we have in our mayoral system of large Democratic cities. And his name's Brandon Johnson. He's an African-American from Chicago. And I'm just going to tell you right now, it's my opinion, and I'm not a black guy, but he is absolutely the most racist, race-baiting person, probably next to Whoopi Goldberg.
6: You just watched an entire city council, in transparency, try to take wages away from the very people who are part of an industry that has its ties to slavery. Nobody's hiding from that.
5: What?
6: I am boldly declaring that we need reparations in this city, and that's why I'm funding it.
5: Yeah, let me play it one more time for you, Jay.
7: He's talking about restaurant owners?
5: What's that?
7: He's talking about restaurant owners?
5: Yes. Yes. Here we go.
6: You just watched an entire city council, in transparency, try to take wages away from the very people who are part of an industry that has its ties to slavery. Nobody's hiding from that. I am boldly declaring that we need reparations in this city, and that's why I'm funding it.
5: That's example number one. Here's example. So let me, just in the last 4 or 5 days of the news cycle, I have found this.
6: Making sure that my
5: administration,
6: I've been very intentional about making sure that my administration, unlike previous administrations, have people who work for me that reflect the community. Once upon a time, just to be very blunt with you, two administrations ago, 70% of the mayor's administration were white men, right? And that's just not a diversified approach, I believe. Been very intentional.
5: So he basically only hires African Americans, or he's discriminated against white men. Here is so a reporter, Lummy, from the Chicago Press wants to talks about an instance where an illegal alien grabbed a Chicagoan and bashed her head against some railing and killed her.
7: Oh.
5: And this person had been let out of jail by this mayor's wide sweeping, we don't want to incarcerate illegal immigrants. A lot of these mayors have that policy. Well, they will not incarcerate illegal immigrants and not work with ICE.
7: Yep, sanctuary cities.
5: So this is a sanctuary city. And they won't answer the question when the news media, the Chicago news media, WGN, WBBM, Channel 2, when they try to ask this mayor, he's got a little spokesperson that whisks them quickly out of the room.
8: Well, the real Chicagoans that I talk to, that I communicate with, mostly black and brown, actually, tell me that you don't seem to know the difference between illegal aliens and real Chicago citizens. They feel that you are siding with the illegal aliens over them in their communities. And okay. Sadly,
4: William, let's get to the question.
8: Let's get to the question. The real question is simply this.
5: So that's the handler stepping in.
9: Yep.
8: I don't know how to make it any more direct. An illegal alien from Nicaragua grabbed a woman on the north side last week.
4: Is that a question?
8: Bashed her head into the sidewalk, knocked her unconscious, and raped her.
5: And raped her.
8: If that had been your wife, Stacey.
4: Okay, all right, we're not going to answer it. Thank you. Thanks, William.
9: All right.
8: Would you want ICE to deport her?
9: All right. Let's move on.
10: Yes or no?
9: Let's move on.
8: Move on. As a man. Not as mayor, but as a man. Would you
5: want? Let's move on.
9: Thanks.
5: Thank you. Let's move on.
7: You remember there was a famous, I believe, Dukakis question where they asked him about the death penalty, and they asked him that question, that same thing, in a debate. If your wife had been raped, would you support the death penalty? And he said no. And it was not that it was a shocking question. It was a shocking answer.
6: Trust me.
5: This guy has already got, he's so arrogant that he's already got himself rung in to be the mayor for 17 more years.
9: Oh, that, good luck.
5: Listen.
6: Trust
5: 17?
6: Me.
5: Yep, 17 more years.
6: It doesn't matter who the mayor is moving forward. When the 58th mayor comes in another 17 years, they won't be able to undo the work that we've done to support mental health care in the city of Chicago.
11: Confident on that one, Mayor.
6: Trust me.
5: So that's the mayor of Chicago. That's how much of a dick he is. Won't answer questions when it comes to being a sanctuary city and not knowing the difference between real Chicagoans and illegal immigrants. And when a real Chicago woman gets raped and her head smashed against the railing by an illegal immigrant, a real Chicago woman, he doesn't want to answer that. And he wants to ring himself in for 17 more years, and he wants to basically target restaurants and that have ties to slavery, and he wants to, you know, start, you know, paying African Americans reparations. That's your mayor of Chicago, which isn't that much different from the mayor of Detroit, which isn't that much different than the mayor of Minneapolis, which isn't that much different than the mayor of New York, not much different from the mayor of Philadelphia, Los Angeles, San Francisco, Denver. Let me. So you're saying, I think in he's up for re-election when?
9: 2027.
5: And he's got a Greek guy that's going against him that's raised how much?
9: $18.3 million.
5: And how much has he raised?
9: $850,000.
5: Go, Greek, go.
9: Good luck, buddy.
5: I got to get us back on time, but we're going to end the show with these disturbing voicemails that I got.
9: Oh, I can't wait.
5: Oh, my God.
9: It's not. Is it an Indian person?
5: I don't know what it is. You guys can help me decipher.
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0: Bubba the Love Spot.
3: So, Lummy, I've gotten two voicemails from this 423, which that's the area code, 423.
4: Oh.
3: Maybe you can look that up for me. Here's the first one.
5: Get up! You come out here and get me! Oh, yeah, you must give me a ride! Oh! You be up here, man! Oh, for 12 o'clock! Go get me! Hey, you know, you give me all your shots! You know, I ain't. Oh, yeah. Hey, they see the woman. They don't come get me. They don't get me. Just come get me. Come get me now.
3: So,
4: is that English?
3: I don't know what it is.
4: 23 is Tennessee.
3: I think it's
6: thank God.
3: Tennessee.
6: Thank God it's not like the upper northern Hillsborough County.
3: All right, so let me, here's the second one. I got two of them. Here's the second one.
5: Hey, you can come get me. It's 12 o'clock. I'm
3: going to
5: get you. I'm
3: going to
5: stick you. If you're
3: going to
5: stick
3: you,
5: you're
3: going to
5: come get me.
3: I think it's I'm going to stick you.
6: Mm-hmm. If you come see me, it's going to be pow pow. I'm going to stick you.
3: Yeah.
5: Come get me. You're
3: going to
5: come get me.
3: He's hitting something.
6: Yeah,
5: oh,
6: I don't
5: get
6: it.
5: Come on, get me. You're going to come get me.
3: I think he's mad because somebody said they were going to come get him.
6: Uh-huh.
3: And he's mad because he didn't come get him, and I think he's crying now.
5: I didn't get him. I didn't go home. Mm. Home. Oh, my God.
3: Now, here's the thing. Is this a language that other people can understand? Could you, like, is there somebody that can understand this?
4: It sounds like mountains of Tennessee.
6: What?
3: I think it's, I'll stick you.
6: For sure.
4: Woo.
6: Dude, that is completely unhinged.
3: This is the number.
6: Oh, you're calling him?
3: Yeah.
7: The number you are trying to call has been disconnected. Goodbye.
4: Wow. All right.
3: Yeah, there you go. I'll stick you, mama, more minutes.
6: I think the only good part about that is it's directed to somebody that we know is not you, because you never said, I'm coming to get you. Pop, pop. I'm going to stick it, dig it, dig it.
3: Yeah.
6: I mean, so it's not, it was definitely a missed call.
3: Yeah. I don't know, man.
6: Whew.
3: I don't know. So, Lummy, you got that, we're going to do, is that going to be, that's not going to be live, is it?
4: No, we're going to
3: tape it.
4: Yeah. Okay.
3: I'm taping some stuff that we're going to start doing, like a Bubba After Show. It's where I break down certain videos. And, well, you'll see. We'll have them up and ready. We'll probably have them up by this week, won't we?
4: Yeah,

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5: 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Glad you get to hear me.
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0: Oh, I thought that's his nuts. 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

0: 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Dan, I was worried about Dan.
1: It was a close one.
0: Because he was, he went to the F1 festivities for the weekend in Miami. Man, I watched a little bit of it on television, and man, do they just, it's just really, really, really a different level of money and elegance and showmanship than any racing that, you know, that we have here, you know, in the United States, whether it be NASCAR, NHRA, you know, IndyCar, World Outlaw, you know, Lucas, just any type of racing we have is, God, the money.
1: I know.
0: I mean, it's like almost like they need to put kind of a salary cap. I think they've tried.
1: They've doubled everything. It's almost doubled. Like the suites, they started off maybe like 6,000-7,000. Now they're like, you know, 12,000 to 15,000.
0: Oh, so you're looking
1: at the million-dollar areas. Like, so it's $1 million to rent the
0: villas. I'm not even talking about that end of it. I'm talking about the competition end of it. Oh. Like money is no object. They got tire warmers, and they, I mean, they just got the technology.
1: Oh, yeah.
0: It's crazy. I mean, like, it's unbelievable.
1: The waste. They talk about, you know, like kind of having the, you know, leading the world in renewable energy, and yet they fly, each team flies like two, you know, giant jumbo jets around the entire world every 2 weeks.
0: Not to mention
1: a circus. It's a traveling circus.
0: Not to mention each driver, you know, I think on the low end, like a jobber driver will make like $11 million, like mm-hmm. a low guy, like a Haas driver.
1: Yeah.
0: And then, but like, you know, the Lando Norris and the Hamilton and the Verstappen and all these, they're making 50-60 million a year.
1: Yep.
0: If not more.
1: Mm-hmm.
0: So
1: some of the highest paid athletes in the world.
0: So you're saying,
1: and they're in their low 20s. Most of them are pretty young.
0: Oh, they're, yeah. Hold on. There's two things. They're super young and they're super in shape skinny.
1: Oh, they have to be. I mean, yeah. They're like jockeys. They're like the guys that ride the horses.
0: Like Jay would be a little bit heavy.
1: Right. He'd absolutely be heavy. Yeah. Like, and a giant. Jay, you know, Jay would be a giant on pit row.
0: Jay, yes. Who is the skinniest Diaco by far? You need to lose 15 pounds or you're going to be overweight, buddy. I mean,
1: his weight shows too.
0: Well, wow. I know.
1: Like, yeah, some girls you can see when they gain 10 pounds. When Jay gains or loses 10 pounds, it shows in his face.
0: Well, whatever. I mean, I'm not analyzing.
2: We're not analyzing.
0: I'm
1: off limits too.
0: Yeah, he's off limits.
1: Whatever.
0: Yeah,
2: I mean, I was going to say, but Bubba, we
0: he's off limits on my show. I can't tell you that he's off limits in life because
1: there's nothing negative about what I said.
0: Yeah, you did. You called him.
2: He's like a jerk.
0: Yeah. So, by the way, Lummy, by the way, Lummy, I got a gift certificate and a birthday card, and I don't know that I mentioned it last week. Abby Morgan, our girl from Ohio. Thank you so much. I loved your card. I read it, and thank you for your gift certificate and just your generosity. Thank you so much, Abby Morgan. So I think I may have said something.
2: Robert Travolta, 25. You said you got a. You said you got something in the mail, but you didn't say.
0: Damn it! I meant last week to pay homage to Abby Morgan. So thank you, Abby Morgan.
2: With the F1, we had a great sponsor who paid for a hospitality suite and was all up in there. And Dan, I think, was blown away by this really hot chick because he wasn't able to go up there and see our great sponsor. It's the Gettabox guys. They had a sponsorship. They had a hospitality tent.
0: So our Gettabox guys had a suite?
2: Yes.
0: And Dan didn't go?
2: No, he was busy.
1: I was with 8 people.
0: Oh.
1: I couldn't bring, you know, 8 people.
0: I know, I guarantee you your seats with the 8 people probably weren't nearly as cool as the Gettabox place.
1: Well, we had some sweet access, and you know, I was literally like 15 yards from the start finish line.
0: Right.
1: And you know, I was like lined up with like number 3 or 4 car on the start. So it was
0: outside of the track, not inside.
1: The outside of the track,
0: right.
1: Yeah.
0: I will tell you this. When you're watching it on TV, you could see that F1 took every nook and cranny of the course and try to make it like some type of sweet type of deal. Like even like patches of grass, they would have like AstroTurf with umbrellas and couches and like just normal. They were taking normal areas and trying to make them probably what would.
1: And they're expanding the suites. They're expanding it by, you know, they're wrapping it around that first turn to making kind of like a circle at the end of the suites and then covering the top floor.
0: Was it a good race?
1: It was a great race. Yeah, it was a great race. And you didn't know who was going to be on the podium until literally like the last turn.
0: They said where the guy that won it, it's because he went to lap 27 before he switched out tires, and everybody else switched out tires between 22 and 24.
1: Right, he did so wait.
0: He waited like a three extra laps, and that might have been the difference.
1: The overcut instead of the undercut.
0: So,
1: but there's also here's what the difference was. Around lap 4 or 5, there was an accident, and Leclerc had a 2-second lead over the next guy and was cruising. And then after the accident, everything got bunched up, and then, you know,
0: you couldn't break away.
1: No, they got this weird thing. Like they used to have something called DRS.
0: Yeah, where the back spoilers would open up, but there was a fine equation as to where they would open up. You had to be within 1.5 seconds.
1: One second
0: in front of the car and behind. You had to be within 1 second of the guy in front of you.
1: Yeah, there's like a mark, maybe, you know, 200, 300 yards before the straight. And so at that point,
0: they closed. In the corners, they all closed. But then on these straightaways, if you were trailing your guy from a second or less, then yours would open up, but his wouldn't.
1: Right.
0: So, you know, like the first
1: place, like 6 miles an hour.
0: Yeah, like so the first place guy, he'd be hauling ass and doing real good, and a guy would be kind of on his ass a little bit within a second, and so going in the corners, both of them have a solid rear wing, but then as they exit the corner and they got a long straightaway, the guy in the back, second place, his wing would completely open up,
1: right,
0: causing that less of drag because you don't need that much downforce when you're going straight.
1: Right.
0: You kind of just need it for the corners, and it would just, you just, phew, like you just, you know, it made it super competitive. I don't know why they changed it. They
1: did it weird now. And so now there's a wing in the front that opens up as well. One of the front splitters opens up. So it's double. It keeps better balance on the car. And then if you're within a second, then you get different battery characteristics for the whole lap.
0: Like more hybrid.
1: Yeah, you get more hybrid power. So that's how they do it differently. So it's really complex, and makes too much thinking.
0: I wish they would just go back to when Cena drove, or Senna, or Michael Schumacher, or these guys that Nigel Mansell? Like, these guys had to really, really, the shifter was on the side, and they didn't, you know, all they had was their right foot.
1: Drum brakes.
0: Yeah, like, I mean, you know, they didn't have any push to pass or extra hybrid or my spoiler in the rear is going to give me less drag. They just had, you know what they had? They had big balls.
1: And about 2 or 3 funerals a year.
0: Yeah, true. True. When's the last time, like I think in NASCAR, I think the answer is Dale Sr. I think Dale Sr. is the last. No, Dale Sr.
2: Oh, death? Yeah.
0: I think Dale Sr. is the last death of NASCAR. After Dale Sr. died, they came up with softwall technology, the Hans device.
1: Became ubiquitous. Everyone, no one even really realized what a Hans device was, and within 2 years, almost every sanctioning body for racing said it was mandatory.
0: Like my son, when I got him, his first time he got in a race car was at 3, and I put him in a Hans, and he has never raced one lap without a Hans, so he absolutely like feels naked or like not comfortable if he doesn't have his Hans. By the way, my son won this weekend.
2: Oh, nice. Congrats.
0: It's his 6th race in a row that he's won.
2: That's awesome.
0: He won 3 sprint car races. Then he drives for his stepfather, Big Fraud Motorsports, and 602s and 604 crates. He won a 602 crate race. He won a 604 crate race. That makes it the last 5 times he raced, he won. And then he had a race this past Saturday in New Henry and won that one. And Congrats. Lummy, I got good news. But when we return, my track opens up. My next date for Ocala Speedway is Saturday, May 30th. That's our next race. And we got, who we got?
2: You got Nunley coming down?
0: Well, no, they can't make it. Oh. I'm trying to get them for August.
2: Oh, perfect.
0: But we got Street Stocks, V8 Thunders, 4.6 Crown Vicks, 604 crate models, and 602s. And I've already talked to Tyler and Augie, the guy who owns his cars, Augie Bertram, the Big Frog Motorsports guy, his stepfather. And Tyler's going to come to my track on the 30th and run two late models.
2: Nice.
0: So jeez, that's going to be cool. That's going to be super cool.
1: It's like Tom Brady coming back to New England, you know? It's awesome.
0: Maybe, Dan, if you're not doing anything.
1: When is it? This weekend, next weekend?
0: No, God, it's a month from

0: 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Trade on anything.
1: It was one of the most humbling.
2: Right.
1: Yeah, the biggest black guy in Tampa. Right.
3: And I think you told me
1: it was like I had a toothpick in his hands.
3: I think you told me that you didn't wish it upon your worst enemy.
1: No, but that'd be wonderful to get it was, at least, you know. It's a day of burning when you urinate versus what you're going through.
3: Well, I'm just gonna keep pounding water. And I'm not having a rod stop. Listen, I've been through 16 kidney stones, and I've only gone to the doctor two times on them. One was the very first time it happened. I didn't know what was happening to my body. I thought I was having a heart attack, and they diagnosed it as a kidney stone. So now I know what the symptoms are when I'm getting one.
1: Have you had the rod before?
3: No.
1: You've never had it.
3: I'll be afraid of the unknown. I've had enough people that had the rod, including my stepfather, and who's now deceased. Rest in peace, Jeff. Eddie, I love you. He's had the rod a couple times because he was prone to kidney stones, and he's like, man, he never had the rod ever again. He said, I did the rod two times. It's the most traumatic experience ever.
1: He tried it a second time, though.
3: He had to. He just couldn't get it. It was after he would, it's gone a month. I've gone a week, and I've gone 9 days. Now, if it gets to be a month from now, and I still haven't passed it, then I'll go get the rod. But I'm not getting the rod. I'm just going to try to pass it naturally. So,
1: you get an ultrasound of it? You have no idea how big it is, right?
3: No, I have no idea.
1: Just get an ultrasound of it.
3: I'm thinking it's 10 to 12 millimeters is what I'm thinking.
1: Your bladder measurer says that to you?
3: That's what
1: it's feeling like?
3: I'm pretty...
1: He's pretty good.
3: And if there's one thing that you know is that
1: 12 is hard to pass.
3: Is that I know my body pretty well. I'll walk into the, when I'm giving blood on the big bus, and I'll say, my blood pressure is going to be 122 over 78, and my iron count's going to be 14.9. And they're like, oh, how? And I'll be dead on.
4: They're like,
3: how do you know? I'm like,
4: I feel it.
3: It's because I've given 9 gallons of blood, double red blood cells. I got a pretty good bearing as to what my body does. I'm like clockwork. I'm there every 112 days. You know, I don't really fluctuate that much. So anyway, I have not passed it. Bobby and Gene and New York Greg were all over here at the studios yesterday, Lummy. They moved, as you knew, they moved your goat shed.
4: Yes.
3: And they moved those oil bins. Remember those?
4: Yeah.
3: That was going to be a big problem.
4: That was.
3: A hazmat problem that Bobby's going to take care of.
4: Nice.
3: And then this Saturday and Sunday, they're going to be here 2 days. They're going to move 2 containers, the additional shed, and then, you know, Nikki's big merch. They're hauling that out of here too.
4: My first job ever right there.
3: Was what? Packing and shipping back there.
4: Packing and shipping.
3: So that's all going to be gone. And so now that we're getting close, really close, I got with Macho and we're going to be off work from Monday, May 18th. And we don't return till Tuesday, the 26th, which is the day after Memorial Day. We were going to take Memorial Day off anyway, so we're just going to take it off as part of the move. I'm going to have the movers here on Monday, the 18th, to move. They got to move 2 different things. They got to move this studio equipment, and they have to move the gym equipment.
4: And I should have the pool table out today or tomorrow. The people are supposed to show up today or tomorrow.
3: Thank you. You know all the codes to get in.
4: Yes,
3: you
4: of course.
3: Have to be here.
4: Yep.
3: So,
1: and they've all changed.
3: Yeah, they've all changed. Yes.
1: I was locked out.
3: We've had some turmoil.
4: I was telling you what's growing out back, and I found my picture. We have watermelons growing back there now.
3: From Lummy

0: throwing watermelons back there for the goats, and the goats now having been out of there for 60 to 90 days.
1: Yes.
0: Some of the watermelon seeds and stuff.
1: I sent you,
0: did you on the
1: yeah, messenger.
0: Okay.
2: So they eat the seeds and then poop the seeds and then they fertilize?
1: I guess because this little spot, listen, where this is, look at this. We walked out there.
0: Oh my God.
1: Yeah, we had a huge watermelon.
0: So this is where...
1: It's hanging off the fence.
0: This is where Hootie and Baby have either eaten watermelon and pooped out the seeds,
1: yep,
0: or they, and eating the watermelon, they just didn't, some seeds just didn't get eaten, and they embedded themselves somehow into the fencing or into the ground next to the fencing, and then the vines kind of took grab onto the...
1: Yeah, we got a watermelon. Yeah. Hey, look at it. And, yeah, and then, by the way, that was last week. So
0: is that a pretty big one?
1: It actually was a... I would say it was a little... It's now, bigger than a softball.
0: Do they like watermelon?
1: Oh, they love... So I was going to let it grow, and I was going to bring it to them.
0: So why don't we do this?
2: Why don't we eat it?
0: Well, no. Why don't we start, like, next to their little goat area at my place? Why don't we grow some watermelon?
1: So I know you're going to think I'm just saying it, but...
0: Or tomatoes, or...
1: Yeah, so I got... No, they don't like tomatoes. They're acidic, too. They're not good for them. But, yeah, the watermelon. So, just along with the grass seed, I told Bob Cook this, too. I have that little spot right along there where I started putting some seeds down, because besides I have a little garden at my house, I was putting seeds, but it hasn't rained. Besides,
0: we got rain Saturday night.
1: Exactly. That's the first time. So hopefully that grows.
0: Now, is there any rain in the forecast? So anyway, we're off
2: Sunday.
0: We're off Monday, the 18th, and we don't return until Tuesday, the 26th. During that time, we're going to try to get all the studios. Well, we have to. We have to, because we're due back on the air Tuesday, the 26th. So between that, in that week and one day, we'll have two weekends and then five or six, you know, weekdays to get this studio dialed in. The air conditioning, Lummy, got put in Saturday. Creatine Travis, Nuxlayer.
1: Sweet.
0: It's the main studio air is done. And then he's going to put in Macho Man's engineering area when we move.
1: Perfect.
0: Because he's got to take it out of the rack room. So half of the air is done. So anyway, Lummy, you got those dates.
1: Yes,
0: I'm
1: going to
0: get with Merch Crick, get the movers. I'm going to have the movers are going to be here on Monday the 18th or Tuesday the 19th. I figured right after Friday the 15th, the show, Lummy, we would maybe have my Uncle Bruce, who knows a lot about cabinetry.
1: Yes, he does.
0: And start, you know, unscrewing the cabinets, the base of the cabinets, off of the, you know, the Corian countertops, you know, the broadcasting countertops, unscrewing all that. And, you know, so that on Monday, the 18th, everything's unscrewed. That one countertop back in Macho Man's been cut in half, because we got to cut it in half, then repatch it. So all of that's done, so that when Monday the 18th at, you know, whatever time the movers get here, they can load it up and we can take it over, you know, to the new studio. And then on the Tuesday, because I think the same people that are moving the gym equipment's moving the broadcasting equipment.
1: Oh, perfect.
0: So then the next day.
2: Are we talking about this thing right here?
1: Yes.
0: Yes.
1: Yeah.
2: This thing is giant.
0: Yes.
1: Yeah, that's why that Bubba's
2: going to weigh 2,000 pounds.
0: That's why we're getting professional movers.
1: It's not going to be me and Gene.
0: It's not going to be, you know.
2: You got to cut it in half?
0: No.
1: In the back is the same.
0: In the back, we have to cut in half.
2: Oh.
0: So.
2: What a shame. It's just a giant. What is it? What's it made of?
0: It's Corian. It's Corian.
2: It's massive.
0: So, anyway, yeah. But that's why we're having professional movers do it, and we're not doing it.
2: Yeah, I don't blame you.
0: So, Dan was at Formula One.
2: And thank you, Marcus, for the invites. And I was trying to, and I just kept getting pulled. And I had, like I said, I was with a group of eight people. It was difficult.
0: Was Jay there with you?
2: He was supposed to be, and he bailed at the last second.
0: What?
2: Yeah, he's got some legal stuff going on.
0: Oh, okay. World Cup sexiest fan captures attention of F1 or Formula One cameraman. Now, did you see this chick?
2: I'm 99% sure I saw her, because we saw her on the... Yeah, that I'm 99% sure. Because she's had that outfit on, and she was striking. And we noticed her as we were walking out.
1: because I was watching it, and I text Dr. Dan. I was like, do you see this chick?
2: Yeah, she was really tall. She was two tall dudes. She was pretty in real life.
0: Was. Do you think that she was just a Miami chick that was trying to get attention from all the money, the billions of dollars that circle?
1: No,
0: the,
1: she's Croatian.
0: So is she?
2: She travels the world. She's a world traveler. She goes to all the big events.
0: I know, but like
2: on camera.
0: Okay, but like, is she blasted an F1 driver or
2: no?
0: She's just a hot chick that
2: now has a good social media presence and is going to just keep making money on being who she is. It's just like it's the classic Kardashian.
0: It's the standard hot chick template now.
2: Yeah,
0: you can make money on just being a hot chick.
2: Mm-hmm. Yeah, but she is pretty. She's definitely pretty. There were some unbelievable girls at this thing.
0: Some tire chasers.
2: Yeah, and the tire chasers. It's just, you know, when I got to the airport. You know, the weird thing, I'm sure we're going to cover it later, was the airline snafu over the weekend, but the Miami Spirit. Airport was blown up.
0: Well, there's actually an article that says Miami and Fort Lauderdale suffered unbelievable amount of airline delays. Was it because of the F1 or was it because of the F1 in conjunction with Spirit canceling? And I think Fort Lauderdale was one of their hubs.
2: Fort Lauderdale is their hub, and there's millions of flights planning on leaving Sunday night.
0: Not millions, but you know, probably hundreds.
2: Dozens of flights, and you know, you talk about thousands of potential passengers that like had no way home after getting down there and didn't know. I mean, it was a surprise.
0: No, you didn't fly Spirit, did you?
2: No, I hate Spirit. I'd never fly. I'd rather go on the Greyhound bus. But the
0: what airline were you on?
2: American.
0: Okay, so you.
2: But we were delayed a little hour, and it was just because the airport was loaded. I mean, the flight before us didn't leave until well after we were supposed to start boarding.
0: Oh.
2: Just all the gates were backed up, and there's a lot of flights to New York filled with really pretty tall girls.
0: Going back up north.
2: Yeah, they shipped them down for the race.
0: So,
2: but they had their own group of girls too. Like in the paddocks, the waitresses and stuff and the hostesses, they travel with the circus.
0: Oh, they travel with F1.
2: Yeah, because what they do is it's kind of like a co-op deal where they half of the staff is with Formula One, then half the staff is local. And it's usually like the higher end staff is the Formula One traveling staff because they're trained to be polite and courteous. And then the locals take up the rest of the jobs.
0: They probably because what year is this?
2: Five.
0: With them being in Miami?
2: Five.
0: So they probably have established, you know, the local talent. They've got it whittled down to the good ones. And this is a lot of money for a weekend. So a bartender, a really hot female bartender, or somebody in the hospitality business has already been snatched up, and this is like year three or four for them, and they got like a, you know, like a long, like a, like they're always, they always work this weekend for F1. F1, after 5 years, probably has all their local talent already dialed in.
2: Last year, Bubba, a third of them walked out after the first day.
0: What?
2: The local talent, because no one works.
0: What do you mean?
2: The American worker is not very dedicated or loyal. And so literally a giant chunk of them quit the first day or two last year. I don't know what the numbers were this year, but hopefully they did better with it. But the it was hot. Oh, God, it was so hot.
1: Did you take your shirt off again?
2: No.
0: So anyway, I found this.
1: Oh.
0: And this is horrible. And I really feel, and you can, this is one of the very few times where a pitcher actually doesn't try to be a hard ass when he beans somebody and act like, oh yeah, you know, I meant it, or I'm not sorry, or, you know,
2: it's
0: part, you know, stuff happens, you know, whereas if I was a pitcher, if one got away from me, you know, I'd kind of maybe like tip my hat over to him at, you know, when he was at first base, or make, you know, maybe distance, go halfway between first.
2: Pound your chest and.
0: No, halfway between first and the pitcher's mound and be like, hey, bud, you all right? That, you know, that one got away from me. You know, but then again, let me, if you do that, now you're kind of showing when you pluck somebody off, then, you know, you're kind of showing.
1: Yeah, I mean, but listen, in baseball,
0: is all about tradition.
1: It is. It's tradition. And also, you got to keep up to your hard ass kind of mentality. But pitchers can put the ball wherever they want. No matter what people think, the control issues.
0: Well, I know, but I think
2: Wait. You don't think ever it gets away from them?
1: No, it does. I'm saying is that that's when you know that it's like an accident.
0: So this one here.
1: Or if they hit you, it's on purpose.
0: 99-mile-an-hour fastball right to the face.
1: Like, this was an accident.
0: And the pitcher is beside himself. And you can just tell, and this, I'm playing this mostly because I really respect the pitcher and not being a Nolan Ryan, you know, hard, or Roger Clemens, you know, hard ass, where one did get away from you. You know, there's probably many a times that a couple got away from Clemens or Nolan Ryan or Randy Johnson or some of these hard ass lummy, and they didn't, you know, they didn't even tell the batter they were sorry or it got away from us. Like it just, it's old, their old school mentality. Whereas this pitcher, you can genuinely tell he's sorry, and you can tell that he didn't mean to do it.
1: Which is Tarik Skubal.
0: What's that?
1: Tarik Skubal is the pitcher.
0: Is that the pitcher?
1: Yeah.
0: For
1: the Tigers.
0: For the Tigers.
1: Yep. 29.
0: Watch this.
3: He squares. He tried to bunt.
0: Now look at the pitcher. He throws his glove down. He grabs his face, and then he automatically grabs his hat like, oh my God, like I did not mean to do that.
3: And it hit the bat and then hit him in the face. Or did it?
0: And it slows it down here because at first they don't know until they slow it down that it got him like this had to break his nose.
3: Hit him square in the face.
4: I don't know.
3: I'm not sure. It's not.
0: Play it again. Hold on, Dan. Look at this.
2: But wait a second, Baba. If homeboy hadn't tried to bunt, he wouldn't have got hit by the pitch.
1: Whoa. Don't blame him for trying to bunt.
2: Just trying to bunt. He moved his whole body and put his face in front of the ball.
0: Dan.
2: And hit his bat first.
0: Dan.
1: He's in the batter's box.
0: Dan. This is the strike zone. Okay?
2: Right.
0: This is the strike zone.
2: Right.
0: This ball is, if he doesn't bend down and try to bunt, it at least hits his shoulder or his chest.
1: Yeah.
0: So, like, this ball was going to hit this guy. It just happens to be he was trying to bunt, and he was crouched down, and instead of hitting your chest or your left shoulder, it got you right in the nose. This ball was going to hit him. It was just a matter of where.
1: Exactly.
2: Can you start over?
0: Yeah.
2: Okay.
0: I'll start it right from the top.
3: He squares.
0: Now, it shows you, Dan, where the ball.
1: Yeah.
0: Right. Okay, so, like, okay. That's pretty...
2: But there's a lot of pitchers that are that far outside or inside.
1: Hold on, Bubba, see where the
2: guy's batter standing
1: zone...
2: up
1: no, yeah, before but, yeah, the batter, the batter zone, the batter's box, batter zone, it literally would have been hit no matter what. It was a pitch that got hit. It got away from him.
0: So, I mean, yeah, no matter that, if the batter was standing straight up, Dan, that hits him either in the armpit, the left deltoid, or the chest if he turns around.
3: He tried to.
0: That right there just shows you how far that's going to hit anybody.
3: Bunt, and it hit the bat and then hit him in the face. Or did it hit him square in the face?
4: I don't know.
0: I just really appreciate the pitcher showing sorrow and like is very upset because this is not what he intended. The manager didn't call in for a guy to get hit.
1: No.
0: Because usually that's what happens. The manager will send signals to the catcher and the catcher calls, hey, we're going to hit this guy because they plunked one of our guys last inning.
1: I sent you the picture of zoomed in of just his face getting hit with the ball, so you can so Dan, Dr. Dan can see where the ball hit him in the face.
0: Look at that! It stopped right there. Look at this.
1: His face looks like it's moved.
0: Oh, so you sent me another picture?
1: I sent you a picture of the ball against his face.
0: Yeah. Can I make it bigger? I don't think I can.
1: Yeah, let me see if I can just.
0: It looks like it hit him, Dan, like right in the lips.
2: Between his like nose and mouth.
0: Yeah, like
2: could have popped a tooth.
1: Here, I sent you the link, so maybe you can make it bigger.
0: Okay,
2: that's also super sensitive.
0: You made it. Did you send it? Okay, here we go.
2: Oh wow.
0: Oh, so Dan, it looks like maybe the left side of his nose took a lot of it.
1: You should be able to click on it and should pop it. Oh man, no, never mind.
0: Wow. Did you send it bigger than that, Macho? Did you send it bigger than that, or is that?
2: Do we have an update on his injuries?
0: I couldn't. Both of you guys are talking at the same time. What was that, Mach?
4: I have it zoomed in for the viewers.
0: Okay. Oh, you zoomed it in for the viewers? Okay. So, phew. Phew.
1: What's the hardest pitch or hardest ball you've ever been hit with, Bubba?
0: Oh, probably like an 81 or 82 mile an hour.
1: Dr. Dan?
2: Probably 40.
0: Yeah.
1: Okay.
0: I had
2: 50
0: one.
2: Recreational catch balls.
0: I had one hit me when I was playing Pony League from a guy named Doug O'Brien. And, you know, he had about an 83, 82 mile an hour curve, which was actually pretty good. And it didn't curve. And then it hit me right. I was a right-handed batter, and he was a right-handed pitcher. And it just kind of hit me, like, right in the shoulder. It was going to be high and wild. And, man, even 82 hurts like hell.
1: It does.
2: But if you knew a guy was going to bunt, wouldn't you throw a high inside pitch?
1: Yeah, you throw an inside pitch, yeah, to back him off because you don't want him to bunt. But you don't want to hit the guy in the face.
2: So
1: the
2: and hit him after it hit the bat? Is that confirmed, too?
0: It didn't hit the bat.
2: Never hit the bat?
1: No. And just so it looks like it was a broken nose, caused multiple minimal displaced left-sided facial and nasal fractures.
0: So it looks
2: He broke his face.
1: He's out for 8 weeks after surgery.
2: They had to fix it. So he could have had what they call like a Lafort 1 fracture where you like fracture your midface. And it's like the keystone of your face if you think about it, and so you need to build it up or your whole face collapses. You look like Pan Face in the cartoon.
0: So for the first time since 2019, so call it 6 years, the Florida Panthers of Florida, a Florida NHL team, is not going to be part of the Stanley Cup playoffs. The Lightning went to game 7 last night, game 6 Friday night in Montreal. Might have been the best hockey game I've ever watched in my entire life.
1: Oh, you watched it?
0: Yeah, I watched the entire thing. Yeah.
1: The whole series.
0: Lightning won 1-0 in overtime, yes, Friday night to push for a game 7 that happened last night in Tampa, and the Lightning got beat 2-1.
1: Yeah.
0: And listen to this. The Lightning only allowed, the Montreal Canadiens only had 9 shots.
2: I saw that discrepancy.
0: Goal. 9 shots.
2: And Tampa had like 28 or something like that. 24. God. It was an incredible difference in shot
1: The
2: numbers.
1: Lightning were just pegging the guys, like just going at them every time. And they just couldn't get the shot in. Mm. It was ridiculous.
2: So what do you think of that Cooper now? So
0: this is his fifth first round defeat.
2: I mean, there's the all that and the Olympic defeat. I mean,
0: the Olympics aren't on his tab because that was with Canada.
2: Yeah.
0: You know,
2: yeah,
0: so
2: he was playing, he was the coach.
0: That has nothing to do with the Tampa Bay team. Nothing. That has nothing to do.
1: He coached them for years. He coached them for a week.
0: His stats for the Canada team just not in play when you're talking about his success. As an NHL guy. But I don't know. Let me like.
1: I hope they don't do it.
0: It would be the big. He's the longest tenured NHL coach in the history of these modern day. He's the longest tenured modern day NHL coach right now, and the within 1 second of him being fired from Tampa Bay, he would have his pick of any basically 15 to 16 NHL jobs.
1: Nobody better be looking for his, like, calling for his head, because who are we going to get? Like, the grass isn't going to be greener on the other side.
0: It's just that, listen, this group of guys are getting a little old.
1: Yes.
0: You know, players. Well, yeah.
1: Yeah.
0: Hold on, Dan. Who plays the game? Who plays the game?
2: The players.
0: Okay, it doesn't matter.
2: Who coaches the game?
0: It doesn't. I'll tell you, Lummy, I'm going to put this directly on Hedman. Hedman is the captain of the team.
1: Yes.
0: And yeah, maybe he's got a lower body injury that they will not truly be transparent about, but he also left for personal reasons as well.
1: Sure did.
0: So he only played like 36 games this year out of 82. And he's a stud. He's, there's a reason why they pay him $9 million a year, and he's under contract till 2029. and he's 35 years old. He's going to be 39 when we are.
2: But that's pretty old for hockey, isn't it?
0: When we're contractually not obligated to pay him anymore, and I think you gotta get rid of Hedman and find. I mean, if you know, it's just when you have your $9 million defenseman who's
1: got to be the glue.
0: He's like got like you can't you know.
2: He played less than half the games.
0: So that's not Cooper's fault. You know, when you take your one of your top three weapons, if you look at the top weapons that the Lightning got, you got Cooch, you got Vasilevsky, you got Point, you got Hagel, but in that conversation early on, you got Hedman.
2: Yeah, he's one of the top five most important players.
0: He's the second or third highest paid guy on the team. Him, Vazzy.
1: Yes.
0: Kucherov and I think Point all make roughly within $500,000 of each other. Anywhere from 9.5 to 9 to 8.75 between those four players. And if one of your $9 million guys has some kind of personal gimmick, like I have.
2: Do you know what happened?
0: No.
2: Do you have any idea?
0: No. Now, with regards to injury, I get it. You can't question that if a guy.
2: Those guys get beat up too.
0: But I have zero tolerance for a professional athlete to take an extended amount of time for personal reasons. And if you look at the most tragic of personal reasons being at the forefront, a child dies. Well, I don't think that happened. I don't think Hedman lost a child. Okay, your mother and father dies. You know what? Life goes on. You can have a certain amount of time to mourn, but you know when your father said goodbye. You know, Dan, you didn't close your practice down for a month and feel sorry for yourself. No, you picked yourself up just like your dad would want you. And if you started taking too much time off, your dad would be like, "Dad, you pussy. There's nothing you can do about the fact that I'm gone. Go to work, bitch." That's how your dad would say. That's what your very father would say to you. Mm-hmm. Pick yourself up, dust yourself off, and listen, there's a certain amount of bereavement. Yes, I get it. But, I mean, he hasn't played since what? March 6th?
1: Yeah, it's been about 2.5 months. Yeah, 2 months, yeah.
0: Like, he hasn't played since, like, March 9th.
1: Yes.
0: And it's been sprinkled in with lower body injuries with a personal kicker. Okay, I know that I don't think that he lost his wife. I don't think that he lost his kids. So, anything other than that, if you're the captain of your team, which he is, he's the captain. Not the assistant. Cooch is the assistant. But the guy that wears the C on his sweater that makes $9 million a year, I'd like to know what personal reasons kept you off the ice for 2.5 months.
2: And so he played zero in the playoffs?
0: Zero. None.
1: No, he played a couple minutes here and there.
0: No, he didn't.
1: You know, he tried to come for game 7 and he was off the ice.
0: You were talking about last night?
1: Yes.
2: Hedman?
1: Yeah.
2: So he would try to play last night?
1: Yeah.
0: And
2: I was in the airport and I was loading the plane.
1: No, but Dr. Dan, like Bubba's saying, that's the injury part of it, which is totally fine. But the personal reasons, you got to think the locker room.
0: I want to know, since since March 6th or 9th or whatever is last time that he played for us and was healthy, I want to specifically know out of that time period, how much of it was an injury and how much of it was it personal time? And if it was personal time, what was it?
2: Well, it's
0: what
2: personal.
0: Was it? Well, I understand it's private.
2: But the only thing, I'm not trying to counter program in any way whatsoever, but I do know as a physician for an NFL football team, if a guy has a sick brain because of sorrow, grief, frustration, or a chemical imbalance, he is useless on the field. And so we recognize a sick pancreas, we recognize a sick bladder, but we don't recognize sometimes a sick brain.
0: Well,
2: and you know, just like that, remember the black gymnast that blew up at the Olympics? Simone Biles. She had a sick. She was useless. She sucked. When she got her head right, she was great again. And so sometimes it's real.
0: Not letting the press know and keeping under the guise of personal is only going to make draw attention to more naysayers, and you're going to get more heat on the deal.
2: Yep. Yeah, I agree. It's suspicious. It makes everyone want to like hate him and be mad at him. But well, I mean, there could be a real underlying thing there that I don't know. That's not my brain. What? I'm not a doctor on the team.
1: Oh, you think he has a brain issue?
2: Not that brain, the health of the brain in the sense that, you know, he has a hematoma or a traumatic brain injury. Although I can't believe that those guys don't have CTE because they it's one of the most violent sports of all time. They're always hurt year round. They're always nursing something. But if he's having some, you know, family or something that we don't know about or some news, or maybe he has an imbalance. Who knows?
0: I don't know. I'm paying him $9 million to be, and he's the captain of my team. And he plays a total of like 4 minutes for the entire playoffs.
2: I can understand the frustration. I can absolutely understand that. But, you know, if you ignore it, then you get an Antonio Brown problem.
0: Yeah, I think the guy's not Antonio Brown. The guy's been an absolute cornerstone of this franchise.
1: Yes.
0: And to pull up lame when we most need you. That's why we had that. That was why we had a collapse in the last month and a half of the season.
1: Correct. You're right.
2: He's critical to the team, Bubba. I absolutely agree with you. And without him, he needs to be replaced. If he's not going to be there next year for them, they need to find a replacement without a question.
0: Well, if we're analyzing why we didn't make it to the next round, and you know,
2: it's him.
0: That's where I at least start looking before I'm replacing the coach. And I'm, you know, but I think
2: Cooper's one of the best coaches. You're right.
1: The best coach.
0: He's the best coach.
1: League.
0: Yeah, like period. The other thing is, Lummy, like, you know, like when they unloaded Stamkos, it was not a popular decision, but he was due to make he was going to be an $8 or $9 million a guy, and you know, they felt as if they're not getting $8 or $9 million of productivity out of him, and that ended up being the right choice. Well, if I don't think, you know, I think potentially Hedman's ship in Tampa might have sailed.
1: Yep.
0: And I don't know that he's worth $9 million. Certainly,
1: correct.
0: Certainly not when you're playing 36 games.
2: No, that's a total ripoff for the team. He absolutely fell short of his expectations. And so, you know, I agree.
0: And how much different would it be? I mean, every game was within a goal, and four of the seven games went into overtime.
1: Exactly.
0: And that's all about having your unbelievable defenseman. And he's arguably one of the best defenseman in the entire league.
1: 100%.
2: He's an MVP guy, right?
0: Yes, yes. He's been voted.
2: I mean, not MVP, Hall of Famer.
0: He's Hall of Famer too. He's been voted the best defenseman in the league, I don't know, two, three times.
1: Exactly. And so you need that guy out there.
0: Yeah, especially in close games. You know, in close games, in one goal games, it's all about defense. So, you know, how many of those they shot nine times? They only had nine shots on goal. How many of those two goals don't go in if you got your 6'7" Victor Hedman out there?
1: Exactly. And you know what? In hockey talk, you don't right now. If we keep going the way we're doing, we're going to be like the Penguins. The Penguins.
0: We're going to age
1: Crosby,
0: out.
1: Exactly.
0: We're going to age out.
1: We're going to make the playoffs. We're going to limp into the first round, and we're going to be out in the first
0: round.
1: This
0: is the fifth year we've been eliminated in the first round
1: after having
0: won two in a row in 20 and 21.
1: Exactly. We're going to limp in and we're going to limp out every year just to be decent, just to be mediocre to make the playoffs.
2: What do you suggest, Lummy?
0: Get rid of Hedman.
1: Yeah, exactly what Papa's saying. We got to
0: free up $9 million free up $9 million.
1: Yeah.
0: Bring in two young
1: defensemen.
0: Yeah.
1: Another Pat Maroon. You need a guy that's going to go out
2: Pat.
1: There.
2: And, I love Pat Maroon. Yeah. back here. But guys like him?
1: Yeah.
2: That just don't care?
0: Yeah.
1: That aren't
0: going to pull up lame with quote-unquote personal reasons.
2: Right.
0: If they would give me what the personal reasons are, I could maybe wrap my head around it and say, you know what, I'm wrong. That's certainly a reason. I get it. But if you just take away the only two excuses that I would allow, which would be the death of your spouse or the death of your children or some type of major scare with regards to both of those people I spoke earlier of, then I get it. But anything short of that, get over it. I'm paying you $9 million to be the captain of my team. I'm sorry your little feelings are hurt about something.
1: Yeah, exactly.
0: I'm sorry.
1: Get over it.
5: automatic microphone shut off. Engage.
6: Why? What'd they do now?
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3: Bubba the Love Spot.
5: Specifically wanted to watch the Kentucky Derby this weekend.
6: Oh, yeah.
5: And it was, I was busy all Saturday doing stuff at the property, getting stuff ready for the new studio move-in and the containers and various things. And so I look down at my phone and it's like 6:40. I'm like, okay, cool. Because I saw like on my ESPN app that the Kentucky Derby post time was like 6:58.
6: Yeah, 6:57 was the post time exactly.
5: And did anybody see, and maybe you can send me footage of it, Lummy, that they were making a big deal about the 21 the gray horse.
6: Yeah, he bucked off.
5: And
6: yeah,
5: he was like 17 and 3/4 hands. He was like 4 inches taller than any other horse in the entire field. There were scheduled to be 19 horses in the Derby.
6: Yes.
5: Mm-hmm. And this, and let me, can you send me video?
6: Yeah, I'm looking for it.
5: Yeah, of the 21 horse. Dan, I'm assuming, Dan, you didn't see it.
7: I saw it. No, I saw all of it. I saw the bucking. I saw the race. I saw the pre-race prediction.
5: Yeah.
7: And I'm like, there's no way it's going to be a DEI race. And hell, it turned out.
5: So
7: it was one of the greatest races I've ever seen.
5: Well, it's one of the greatest come, like, at one time when they were going around. So, you know, you have, they start them off and they run down the front stretch and then they go into turn one and then they go to turn two and then they go down what they call the back stretch. And see, when they start them, after they start them, this tractor pulls the starting gate, like, you know, to the out of the place. Because they eventually come back through that area.
6: Exactly.
5: So they run like a track and a half is what they run.
6: Yes.
5: So they start the race. Well, first of all, they're making a big deal out of this 20. Let me know when you send it.
6: I'm sorry.
5: Of this 21 horse and this gray horse, and he's big. Like, and this is literally like one of his first races ever. And so I was really, really, like, surprised on how, like, I was like, that thing looks like a Clydesdale compared to most of the horses. I wonder how he's going to do. I mean, he could be, like, really, really big and strong and be able to hang in there. Sure. Okay. Or he's just going to be big and slow. You know what I'm saying?
6: No, like, but he was going to be a monster. But 19 of 20 horses were actually related to Secretariat.
5: What?
6: 19 of 20 horses.
5: So out of the 19...
7: 19, you mumbled that. Is it 19
6: out of 20?
7: Okay.
6: Yes.
5: So 19 of these horses had some type of Secretariat DNA.
6: Oh, they were like the grandson, the great grandson, or whatever it is.
7: Boy, so it's like one of those athletes.
5: So it's like Sean,
7: 19 kids.
5: Like Sean Kemp.
6: Yeah.
5: What Sean Kemp have, like 12 kids?
6: Exactly.
5: 8 baby mamas?
6: It's like Tyreek Hill now. With like, he's got like 12 kids.
5: So they're making a big deal about this 21 horse. He's gray. And they're like, man, he's super big. Like if you look on my screen right now.
6: Oh, he's a monster.
5: You can see like this is the guide horse. And this is the size of most of the horses that are in the Derby. And he's the guide horse for this 21 guy.
6: New York Greg, $20.
5: Thank you, New York Greg. Man, I love New York Greg.
6: He's great.
5: God, he's single-handedly moved this place.
6: Stud.
5: Love him. Thank you so much, New York Greg. So we're watching, me and the Merch Crick are watching this. I'm like, man, you got to see, she's doing something. And I'm like, hey, come in here and watch this race. Sit down for a little bit. She's going 1,000 miles an hour. I'm like, sit down for a little bit. Get off your phone and watch this race with me. She's like, okay. So she sits down. And I go, look for this 21 horse And this is about the time she sits down. And I go, this 21 horse, that's who I'm pulled him for. And I think he was like 16 to 1 odds.
6: Yeah,
5: he wasn't like the middle guy.
7: It was like middle, actually yeah. top third probably.
6: Correct.
5: I think the guy that won it was what, 28 to 1?
6: Sure did.
5: 28 to 1.
6: Nice payday because I bet on him.
5: You did?
6: Yes, I did. $6 win play show. Rolled out $91.
5: Six turned into 91.
6: Yeah.
7: Awesome.
5: So they're loading these horses in. And see, I automatically think there's too much pageantry and they walk them up and down and they should, like, I think that they should walk them from the stables, maybe just a little bit, maybe, but they do like 15 minutes.
7: I think it's warming up though.
6: No, it's all about the breed. It's technically the breeder. It's all about showing off the horse to sell it because that's all it is.
7: It's like a horse auction where
6: that's what every horse race is because you got to think. The day before this race was all female.
5: It was called the Kentucky Cup or something.
6: Yeah, and it's all females. This is all males.
7: Sometimes girls will run.
5: Sometimes fillies will. There'll be a filly in here
6: occasionally, but most of the time, the majority of
5: when's the last time?
7: Male.
5: Hey Alexa, when's the last time a filly won the Kentucky Derby?
2: I'm not quite sure how to help you with that.
5: It's pretty self-explanatory.
6: Yeah, bitch. Jeez. Send me a lifeline.
5: I think there has been a filly like in the last 15 years win.
6: Sovereignty. The last time, it was Philadelphia. So it looks like it was 2003.
5: And then a filly won.
6: Yes.
5: Okay. So they're like for 15 or 20 minutes there. And these horses, they're having to sponge their faces down and stuff. Cause I'm thinking they're already worn out before they get into the gates. And then once they get into the gates, they're real antsy. And to me, it's like they need to load them way faster, you know, because those horses don't like being in those gates. So as they're loading them up in these gates, this 21 horse that they've made a big deal about being so much bigger and he's just unbelievable, he starts doing Johnny Buck and Bronco stuff. Like, he does not want to be there. He's spooked and freaked out by all the, they are saying most of the horse's anxiety has to do with the fact that they've never been in front of 150,000 people. Like, they can see the surroundings and the crowds, and they get the horses get anxiety over the crowd. And
7: I believe that.
5: And that this is the pageantry for the Kentucky Derby is about two times as long as the one they're going to have at the Tampa Bay Downs.
6: Tampa Bay Downs, you get about 20-25 minutes between posts. So that's the time that you get is 20-25 minutes.
5: That's them pulling the chutes out and grooming the track. And so the horses, like at Tampa Bay Downs, which I've been a few times, they get about 10 minutes.
6: Yeah, that's what, yeah, they walk around.
5: 10 minutes of parading around a little bit.
6: Yeah.
5: But man, this is like 15, 20 minutes, and the horses start getting kind of anxiety. So this 21 horse, they've already denoted the fact that it's the biggest horse they've ever seen run the Kentucky Derby. And this is its first race. And so it gets spooked for whatever reason, and this is what happened. Watch, it rears up like it's Cowboy Bill. And then not only does he rear up, and you know, when a horse rears up, they usually, like they're doing a wheelie, they usually come back down. They don't rear up so much that their body weight kick flips them. Like, you don't see this very often. So here it is. Watch, check this out. So he's all flipped out, and then he falls down, and then he gets right back up. Well, now at this point, man, this guy, he's like, I'm not getting out. Because you got to understand.
7: It was his first Kentucky Derby, too,
5: yeah,
7: Bubba.
5: And you have to understand, like, these saddles that these jockeys sit on, they're not the conventional saddle that you and I would go to a horse farm and get on, big old hoss saddle that's got a horn on it. These things are like riding. They're pieces of like a formed leather, and it's like
7: a strap
5: and with stirrups. That's it.
7: Right.
5: Like, it's as much, it's as close to bareback as you can get.
7: Right. Cause you know, Western saddles are huge.
5: Right.
7: And then the English saddles are smaller, and then these racing saddles are even smaller than that.
5: Yeah.
7: And so there's nothing to hold on to.
5: So he gets up and does a big wheelie.
7: Look at that. Look at that.
5: I mean, he does a big wheelie.
7: Do you think that horse in front that spooked him?
5: I don't know. Let's go back.
7: Because look, he puts his like thingy under the horse's feet, almost makes him flip up higher. As he goes, look at that.
6: Oh. No, I think it's when the guy grabs his restraints.
7: So you think he pulled back too hard?
5: Yeah. I don't know. So here's the deal. Here's the deal. So they bring in the as fast. First of all, they're having all this nonsense. This is why they're loading. There's like half the field that's already loaded up in the chutes. Well, now this goes down. So they have to unload all of the horses now because they can't let them stay in the chutes too long because they get anxiety. And the horses that get put late in the chutes now have an advantage because they haven't been sitting there flat-footed the entire time.
6: Exactly.
5: So they have to get them all out so that they load genuinely in about the same time. And they bring these veterinarians out to kind of look at this horse. And at this point, the veterinarians are going to take a way, way more conservative approach and scratch him. Him because they don't know if he tweaked a tendon or, you know, that's a pretty traumatic move for a horse, you know, to do that. Like, you
7: never
5: know,
7: see a horse zip never. Out and, like, you know, never. like over wheelie.
5: You never see them over wheelie them and then let me go and run a race.
6: Exactly.
5: Like,
6: no, you know, no.
5: Again, look at this. Now he should, like, I don't know if the guy should have let go of the lead at this point, but
7: well, the guy in the front should have yanked harder. He tried to yank him.
6: No. You can't yank. You will break a leg.
5: And not only this, intensify all of this, Dan, by this is the biggest horse ever to be in the Kentucky Derby.
7: Right, so, like, this
5: is, so intensify, you know, this is like driving a pickup truck compared to a semi. You know what I'm saying? Like, you got a semi
7: it was
5: here.
7: So it was noticeably bigger. It'd be like Lummy walking around, you know, with a bunch of eighth graders.
5: Like Lummy walking around at, you know, at
7: middle school.
5: At Danny's football practice.
7: Right. Yeah, like, who's the big guy?
5: I don't know, man, but he's big as hell.
6: Do you know that?
7: At Dan's League, they probably still try to pass him off as 14.
5: Yeah.
6: Nine of the horses come from Ocala.
5: That's really?
6: Crazy. Yes.
5: Nine of them came from Ocala. Yeah. Hey, Ocala is the horse racing capital of the world, no matter what you want to say. No matter what you want to say, if you take per capita, how many horse facilities there are in Ocala compared to be people. Ocala is the horse capital of the world. So we're watching the race. They start them off down the front stretch. They go down the front stretch. Then they make the first curve. Then they make the second curve. And they got the back stretch. And this is now going into what would be considered like turn four.
6: Yeah.
5: So this is, I think, the last. I don't know what these poles right here are called, furlongs.
6: Yes, the furlongs.
5: These are the furlongs. Yep. And I think this
7: that
5: is.
7: Marks
5: the,
7: it?
5: I think, yeah, these are what marks the course. So I think this might be the last furlong.
6: I think it's the seventh furlong. Yeah, you're right.
5: Seven out of eight.
6: Yeah.
5: So the next furlong, Dan, is the finish line. So there's, you know, there's eight furlongs, and this is furlong, I think, six or seven.
6: Yes.
5: So the race is, at this point, they've got to straighten it out, and they just got the front stretch to run. So it's not, you know, not, the race is almost over. And Golden Tempo.
7: It's late in the fourth quarter is what you're saying.
5: Yeah, it's a minute 20 in the fourth quarter, and, you know, we're down by a touchdown, and we need an onside kick. And so Golden Tempo is dead last. And
7: looks like it's, you're feeling sorry for it. If you could even see, it wasn't even most of the TV shots.
5: And so here's the thing too, as you're watching this, Golden Tempo's dead last. All they got is to run to the finish line. After this furlong, they only have the finish line left.
6: Yep.
5: And so there ain't that much time left. And the other thing is the rail is completely clogged up. You know, the shortest way around a track is the inside rail. So a lot of these guys, like these guys here, they're all going to protect the rail because, you know, you don't want, you know, if this guy would go and then go through here like this, he's saving all of this. He has to run so much further to go here than zip outside. You know, it's just further distance. And I have never in all the years of watching horse racing, I'm not that big of an enthusiast, but like the Preakness and the Breeders' Cup, I always try to watch the big ones.
6: Yeah, it brings the
7: Belmont guy, yeah.
5: Yeah, the Belmont. I always try to watch the big ones.
6: This 100% is on the jockey. This 100% is on the jockey.
5: Oh, man. And by the way, the guy that got second was his brother. He had to pass his brother.
6: Renegade.
5: In order to win this bitch. Yes. So this is entering into the last furlong. And there's only the front stretch left. That's it. There's not a lot of race left. And this guy, Lummy, look, if if horses were to have nitrous oxide,
6: oh, he got on
5: or Dan F1 push to pass,
7: right.
5: Or like, you know,
7: he had something else in there. It was unbelievable. He had
5: he was
7: passing gas or something.
5: I've never seen this in my entire life. A guy that waited to the last furlong to kick in the afterburners. He's running dead last of 18 horses. I think there's 18. 1, 2, 3, 4, 5, 6, 7, 8, 9, 10, 11, 12, 13, 14, 15, 16, 17, 18. Yes, because Lemmy, it was 19 before the 21 scratched. Yeah. So there's this guy's in 18th place out of 18 horses. And then he just, he finds the nitrous button with the push to pass kicker. And watch, it was one of the most incredible things I've ever seen. Check this out.
8: He's already starting to move now down the backside. He was 5 or 6.
5: Now, if you just watch this jockey, what a great jockey, because you can, now watch, if you watch this guy's head, this horse's head, you can see him kind of go out here, but the jockey then pulls him in here and splits these two guys.
6: Exactly.
5: Watch, he looks like he was going to go to the outside, but the jockey kept him inside. Check this out.
8: Down the backside, he was 5 or 6 behind the last horse. Great ground saving.
5: Now he realizes that these three guys here bunch. I gotta put it on the high side like Gene Lasker. I gotta put it up on the berm. Here we go.
8: Jose Ortiz. Sometimes when you're that far back, Mike, that everybody makes their decision already, and you're left a lot of open lanes. Now he'll shift him out as he knows he's going to run into trouble if he doesn't, and he takes aim.
6: All right, go to the outside.
5: Oh, yeah.
6: Yep.
5: So
6: and
5: look,
8: what a tremendous.
6: Everyone was going inside, and he goes, "I'm hitting the outside."
5: I mean, he is hitting a push to pass. I mean, it literally looks like Dan. The other horses, they just pulled them up. Like they pulled them. Now, meanwhile, they're whipping the hell out of them. You know, all these guys, especially this dude and this dude. I mean, they don't think that there's going to be somebody that catches them on the high side. These two dudes right here are thinking, okay, it's between us two, right?
6: Yes.
7: Do you see how, Bubba, do you see how the color is different on the outside than the inside?
5: Of the track?
7: Do you think the traction was a little better for him?
5: Yep. He had a little more moisture out here and a little bit, he might had a little more traction.
6: That's also the jockey knowing the horse and knowing how
5: knowing how to read the track.
6: Exactly.
5: Right. So yeah, you're right, Dan.
7: Looks like he found some grip up there.
5: He was scratching for traction.
9: He's 7 or 8 links back at the top of the stretch.
5: Look at this.
9: The numbers on how far he ran are going to be amazing.
5: Boom. I think that's the finish line. There, Lummy, is your 8th furrow.
6: It's right
5: here.
6: There,
5: furlong.
9: Boom. Right? Wow. And this is the pedigree of this horse.
5: Look at this guy. And I don't even think that he whips the horse. I mean, the horse, I think he just goes, Lummy, I think he's just going like this, like, you know, like showing the horse the whip, like to go, but I don't think he whips him. Check it out.
9: Head last or second last in almost every race he's run, but made a charge like
5: not
9: this
5: whipping
9: in a
5: him.
9: Moment like this.
5: He's just kind of taking his arm and the momentum, going with the horse.
9: A historic moment.
5: Not whipping him at all.
10: Truly, Mike and Sheree DeVoe.
5: What a beautiful sight.
10: With nephew Matt Reed.
8: He's the first one.
5: I mean, wow.
7: If you think about it, Bubba, his time was 2 seconds off the record that was Secretariat's from like the 70s. And he traveled so much further than the other horses. How fast he could have been if he had a straight line.
5: Lummy, I am tired. I don't even know who this kid is. I don't even know who this guy is.
6: Oh, you don't know the fighter?
5: I don't know who this guy is.
6: Rogan made him big, and then Rogan kind of turned to... He was a comedian, technically.
5: Now, is he saying that he spent time with Hogan when Hogan made the infamous, I can understand how OJ flipped out, when realistically, we are the only ones, after this appeared in the National Enquirer or wherever, Hogan said, like I think during his Rolling Stone interview, he said, I can understand why OJ did what he did.
6: Yeah.
5: And then he had to go back and he had to kind of backstep and kind of rewind it all. And kind of clarify as to what he meant. And where he clarified it the most was on our show the next day.
6: Exactly.
5: The very next day, he called my show and walked this statement back. Now, I saw this morning, and I'm like, well, who's this guy? And is he proclaiming to have been with Hogan?
6: Yeah. Yeah, I mean, everyone's going to bite on it now.
5: Now, why?
6: Oh, come on.
5: Why am I not getting audio on this? I've been that's been happening to me lately. I don't know why.
6: It mutes it for some reason.
5: I don't know why. Let me go ahead and.
7: Do you know who else said that he could understand?
11: His wife leaves him.
5: Here we go. Who?
7: My uncle, who was with OJ the day of the murders at the golf club playing cards.
5: And he said he could understand where OJ did what he did?
7: He understood OJ's perspective of it. Why he popped.
6: You got Brendan Schaub and Brian Callahan.
11: Leaves him. And then.
1: And they've been married for how long? Yeah.
5: 23 years. 45
6: years. 45 years. Wow. Jesus, that's,
5: you idiot.
11: 45 years?
5: No, 23 years, you idiot.
11: Her entire life? Yeah. So she leaves him, but then they're going through the divorce trial. And the judge goes, you can't live in either your houses while we're going through this till we decide what happens. So,
5: but what makes this guy an expert?
11: Obviously he goes, so I get an apartment near the houses. And he goes, and my ex-wife starts dating, ready for this? An 18-year-old. He lied to her, said he's 21. He's 18. And he goes, so I'm waking up in the morning and I hear my SIG boat starting up. And him and my ex-wife would be on the boat. And they'd be making out in front.
5: So he just basically watched the documentary and is, you know, recanting what the documentary said. That's all this guy is.
11: And me do, and he's like, so he does a Rolling Stone interview. And he's like, I can.
5: Okay, I had to bleep that out.
11: Driving my boat, living in my house, driving my cars. And
5: I think we've established that this guy is not close to Hogan any way, shape, or form, and I need to get you and Gary because this is really, really, really quite at the forefront of the news cycle, especially with this documentary coming out, and nobody has what I have. Nobody has this.
12: Entertains Deborah Bowden has both sides of the story.
13: Both sides of the story. She had both sides of the story.
14: Fair and balanced, I'm sure.
13: Yeah, fair and balanced.
5: Oh, okay. Is this making fun of Howard 100?
6: No. This is the news story of...
15: His name is Terry Bollea. Yeah. Says the magazine writer spent 3 days interviewing the wrestling star at his...
5: Now, is this him calling our show?
6: Yes, but this is the lead up, and then Hogan calls
13: and
6: in.
13: And it's controlled by these attorneys now.
11: Hiding.
13: Yeah.
5: Let me go into words and I can find this.
6: Yeah,
5: you can help me.
6: Yeah,
5: find
6: I'll
5: it.
6: Help you All find right. it.
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1: Hogan's very long-winded. This whole thing's 27 minutes long. And this is at 8 minutes and 27 seconds when he finally calls in. And then I got to fast forward to 17:20 where he actually starts breaking down the, you know, OJ reference.
2: Yes. Shocker.
3: I'm about chipped out. I'm ready to chip off.
4: Hulk Hogan is called Bubba again.
1: Jesus Christ.
4: Let's hear what he has to say.
1: Hollywood.
5: Hollywood is the macho man because I'm thinking, doing my private investigation. Hulk Hogan killed 40 people in a Clearwater Beach last night. I saw he had a barbecue. He was eating real.
1: I think that he might have been just gourded out of his mind when he called us. Like, yes. Most, like, yeah.
5: Human hearts and livers all like long.
1: Yeah, dig it.
6: Man, I tell you, you are the ultimate worker, my friend. You got the entire country talking about you today. I got every news source in America that wants to come into my show today. And I'm like, listen, man, stop.
3: Dude, I called you yesterday late because I was on the phone all day long, well, all morning long with attorneys. And before we even get into this situation with the Rolling Stone, what I was calling you about yesterday was...
1: By the way, he called the show every day.
2: Every day.
1: And sometimes three times a day.
2: Yep.
1: Every day.
2: Yes.
1: He'd have like a thought and we'd be on the air and he'd call in. Or, you know, like, it was unbelievable. In fact, our positioning statements would be like, Hulk Hogan's on the phone again.
3: That Linda, before the article came out, was already in hiding. Because next month, on May the 11th, we're trying to cut back her...
1: We were his official PR department to make himself look better during this entire Linda divorce.
2: Yes.
1: We were the ones that were putting public pressure on her to better his position in his divorce.
3: $40,000 a month temporary support.
1: By the way, you can go to BubbaArmyHQ.com. 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
2: Yes, $5.99.
1: And you can type in, with the search engine is unbelievable, and you can literally type in Hulk Hogan, and it'll pull you up like, I don't know, 200 phone calls of him calling in or in the studio. And it's like, you know, you just sit there and listen to every Hogan phone call. We're in the process of going through them and making, you know, standalone videos, especially when he addressed something like this that was at the forefront of the Netflix documentary. And now we got, you know, people pontificating as to why he said it or they know why he said it. When realistically, I think we're the only ones that had him first person on the air describing, you know, said statement.
2: Exactly.
3: Because it's my ability to pay. If I was basically making, you know, hundreds and hundreds of millions of dollars a month, well, then, because I was married to Linda for so long, you know, she deserves to live a certain way. But also, you know, with the court system, it depends on your ability to pay. And since I don't have a job, and with all the bad publicity, the American Gladiators went away and Celebrity Championship Wrestling went away. I haven't worked since last year, except for a couple of personal appearances. So
1: when people say, the sex tape... You can say what you want about it, but it saved him financially. He was done. He had no job.
2: No.
1: And I don't wish, you know, that upon, you know, I wish that would not have happened, but it saved his life with regards to being able to earn and make a living.
7: How old was he at this age, at this point?
1: Oh, I don't know. This would have been 2009.
2: So

0: figure it out.
1: We were going in to try to...
0: He died at 71.
2: So he was almost 60s, late 50s?
0: Well, so in 2025, he was 71. So this was from 2009.
2: So 55-ish.
0: So he's 55, yeah. He's younger than me.
2: Mm-hmm. But I mean, it's like, you know, it's like, do 55-year-olds do well in pornography?
0: No.
2: You know.
0: 55-year-olds usually are on the backside of their earning career, right?
2: Yeah. Unless it's a professional job, you know, like their CEOs are all over.
0: Sure.
2: A lot of them are
0: absolutely
2: over 55.
0: Absolutely.
2: But like when it comes to athletics, it's when it comes waning.
0: When it comes to pro wrestlers and, you know, athletes, usually by 55, you've wrapped it up.
2: Right.
1: This next month was to lower the $40,000 a month because I can't afford to pay it. So
3: to get some relief on that number.
1: Right. So when we were trying to get Linda's deposition, because now we're starting to get all of her numbers, the judge has been asking for 3 or 4 months for detailed accounting of what she's spending, because I give mine every month, what I'm spending my money on. But we can't seem to get hers. Well, by a court order, the judge was upset with this whole situation. He finally ordered her to give us her numbers. And so as we started getting them trickling in, we wanted to take a deposition. And so her attorney, Rapel, says, well, she's out of town, and I don't know when she's coming back. And well, she's out in California, of course, with Charlie, you know. And before this article...
0: And I got to tell you, man, our radio show did his dirty work for him.
4: Oh, we could tell you where Charlie was at any point.
0: And for him to not throw me a bone when he knew at the night of after the Sand Pearl sting, he came back and Jen and Brooke were there and said, how did it go? And his first words out of his mouth, well, you know, at least I know now that Bubba wasn't behind it. He said those words to Brooke and Jen. At that point, man, why he didn't offer me some type of public relief and take the heat off of me, I could have maybe, you know, maintained my job with Cox. You know, Cox maybe would not have fired me had he, you know, said, well, Bubba didn't have anything to do with the releasing of it. Instead, here's who did it.
2: There was no financial incentive to do that either. You know, there's no reason for him to carry the dialogue.
0: Right, to carry
2: that narrative.
0: The narrative of me being the bad guy.
2: Right. There was no motivation. I can't think of a motivation.
0: Well, other than he didn't want people to... The minute you say that, then there's going to be a percentage of people that speculate that he and I were in on it.
2: And that was his biggest...
0: And it's a work, and he, you know, felt as if that didn't better himself in court. So I took the brunt. I took it all. I did the job clean in the middle, to the detriment of my entire career. I mean, my life hasn't been the same since. But hey, I got to take responsibility for what I did do. And I did tape it. I did allow it to happen. But he did know as of December 11th in 2020 and 2012, when he did the Sand Pearl, you know, FBI takedown, he came home and told Brooke and Jennifer, then at that time his wife, Bubba Dubba didn't have anything to do with this. He could even reach out to me privately, Dan, and said, listen, I'm not going to go public with it, but I know you didn't. I know that you didn't do me, you know, as dirty as I thought before. And there'll be a time and place for us to be able to, you know, speak about this. But, you know, it's not going to be in the near future. I got to do lawsuits. I'm going to hold these people accountable. And until then, I'm not going to have anything to do with you. But just, you know, he could have sent word to me. Jay was at, you know, I actually went to a dep. I mean, I actually was a witness in him versus Gawker. I was Gawker's star witness. And I did a job for Hogan clean in the middle, much like, maybe this is something he'll be able to better understand. Well, he's dead. But much like the job that he did for Vince and the steroid gimmick, where he turned everybody upside down, I did a job for him in the Gawker gimmick.
4: Yeah, but the problem is, and this is my opinion, is that the people like Eric Bischoff and guys like that, I feel like
0: David Houston.
4: Yeah, and saying, stay away from Bubba.
0: Yeah.
4: Stay away from Bubba.
0: For their personal
4: he wanted money.
0: Games.
4: Like, Hogan needed money. And they're like, if you want to make it back, if you want this, you have to stay away from Bubba.
0: Yeah.
1: Even broke, we could not.
0: Meanwhile, he just used me. Nonstop, every day, 2, 3, 4 phone calls to spread anti-Linda agenda.
2: Or he used it not just for that. I mean, he used it to promote Brooke. He used it to promote himself. I mean, he definitely was taking advantage
0: I was his promotional. I did all of his dirty work. Linda didn't have what he had, a local delivery mechanism to bury Terry.
4: It's exactly what he did with Linda, what he did with Macho Man.
0: Yeah.
4: He buried Macho Man.
0: He buried Macho Man. When he was done with Macho Man, he threw Macho Man aside.
4: And Macho Man called in and told you.
0: Macho Man, you warned me.
4: Yeah.
0: Oh, I'm just telling you, he's making you a local yokel. He's going to use you like he does. I'm like, oh, Macho Man, stop it.
4: Exactly.
0: My friend.
4: He said, Macho Man told you.
0: Yep.
1: From date for her deposition, because we need that information. Take her deposition.
0: And Linda, you know, Dan didn't have this absolutely 50 cal bazooka of a cannon to deliver bad stuff about Terry. But Terry had this daily bazooka to get in and change public sentiment about Linda and tell his side of the story, like, and babyface and be the good guy. I fast forward it. This is where he starts talking about the OJ situation. And again, Netflix should have came to me, Lummy, and said, can we buy or lease? When Hogan called in the next day after the OJ gimmick, you know, he never made he made various statements on various news sources, but it was from a PR standpoint and from a, you know, somebody that was doing PR. His only public statement what about the OJ situation was this right here.
4: By the way, go back, if you could, just go to 17. 17, I looked back a little bit longer. Yeah.
0: Here we go.
1: Another man up, like in a wrestling ring. You have to add on the humiliation of Hulk Hogan. If Hulk Hogan was the greatest wrestler ever, and if I came from this town, and if Tampa Bay was proud of me, then there's a certain amount of humiliation that comes along with, good God, Hogan, your wife left you for a 19-year-old, which is all cool. I said, and I told him, I said, brother, I could have done a lot of things. I mean, I really could have lost it. You know, and I could be in jail the rest of my life. I could have beat the guy up. I could have committed suicide, like Bubba said, and take the cell phone to my ear and jump up the sunshine.
0: We used to tell him, Hogan, he'd be like, brother, I'm going to kill myself. We're like, Hootie. And we were being smartasses about it, but like, Hootie, before you kill yourself, please call the show and duct tape a cell phone to your head so we can get you going down. We're gonna get a bunch of PR on it. So that was the ongoing rib. Be like, you know, and he even reiterated the rib right here. He even reiterated the rib. If I was gonna kill myself, I'm gonna duct tape the cell phone to my head and call in your show like you guys want me to.
1: I mean, I really could have lost it. You know, and I could be in jail the rest of my life. I could have beat the guy up. I could have committed suicide, like Bubba said, and take the cell phone to my ear and jumped up the Sunshine Skyway.
0: Hey, brother, it's Hogan. I'm the Riz Ailing of the Skiz Highway. I got my Star Tizek Motorola duct taped to my his head. I'm going to go down, brother, 197 feet, Geronimo.
1: I said, I could have been an OJ and cut everybody's throat, but I didn't. I took the high road because I was at a crucial period of time where I almost wanted to take my own life. I was so depressed. And you were worried about me too, Bubba.
3: When you live with me for those 3 months,
0: This is so important.
4: Yeah.
0: Listen, when you live with me for those 3 months,
3: about a year and a half ago, man, you know, I sat down with you several times. I said, Terry, you've got it. You've got to kick out of this, buddy. You got a lot of people who love you. You got a lot of positive things going on. You got to stop. You know, it was, I mean, yeah. I think you'll be the first to admit that you probably were thinking that a few times.
1: I was. I actually was. And Ann Kerr said something to me, my divorce lawyer, that I'll never forget. She goes, now that you breathe clean air and you're away from the hatred and the woman telling you to get effed every day and all the screaming, nobody screamed at me since last time I talked to Linda. And Brooke said the same thing. Nobody screamed at her since she talked to her mom last.
0: Oh, yeah, this kind of validates Brooke's separation, too.
4: Yep.
1: Ann Kerr said, once you...
0: Oh, man, you and Gary should be slicing and dicing. This thing should be the hottest thing on the internet right now.
1: Breathe the clean air. You can never go back and breathe this dirty air like you were living in and how negative life was. So at the end of the day, you know, that's what I did. I took the high road. You know, I don't have a white Bronco. You know, I'm not a killer. But what happened was, you know, I haven't read the article, so who knows what this guy's going to write. But I spent 3 days with this guy talking about being positive and taking the high road, walking in the spirit of Christ, and just really hanging on to my religion and being around people that really cared about me and were positive. And when times get tough, you find out who your real friends are. And anybody else that was negative or, you know, telling me, you know, for $500 we could break people's legs, I'm not even interested in that. You know, not even interested. And I've been approached by so many people, friends and good old Port Tampa boys and different people that have had other suggestions, and I refuse to even go down that road. That's not me. And the whole OJ thing.
0: Here you go. This might be in where you pick it up. Let me maybe yeah. I'd pick up. I don't know.
1: When I say I understand OJ, I understand people. Like when the Hockey Talk man gets mad at you, Bubba, you know, or when Vince McMahon was mad at me, or Vince McMahon went on the court steps and after the federal trial and said he was mad that I lied or whatever it was.
3: When you saved his ass.
1: When my testimony gave, I understand people. I understand agendas. And the whole thing was, when I said I understand OJ, that means I totally get it. The guy's depressed. The guy's negative. The guy's hateful. The guy's vengeful. The guy's dangerous. I totally understand that. But then I tag it always with, but I don't condone it.
3: Right.
1: I don't condone it. And, you know, no matter what anybody says, that's what I always said. And I've used that OJ line. I've used that OJ line probably 20 or 30 times talking to people just to make everybody realize that that's not what I'm all about. And so, of course, like, you know, everybody knows we're selling magazines, and hopefully the magazine will sell like crazy. But hopefully, and I haven't seen the magazine, hopefully this writer will at least write the theme of the 3 days we spent together.
3: Oh, I'm sure, you know what? I'm sure it'll be fair. He just, they took a small little excerpt out of context. Somebody did. And you know what? At the end of the day, man, they are working smart because they got everybody in a full fever pitch right
1: okay,
3: now.
1: Okay, you're right. I gave them a bone.
3: Yeah.
1: But now, Linda, you know, who, like I said, canceled her plane ticket.
3: Oh, she's going to take it to the next level. She's going to work it.
1: They're hiding, and she's in fear for her life. Now, Tim Stacy, this guy that allegedly sells all the drugs to everybody on the beach, you know, and
0: let me, he threw a guy named Tim Stacy right underneath the bus, did he not?
4: Yes, we did.
1: And, you know, his roommate, Brian Botano, that's the one that told me all this stuff. Now, Tim Stacy's in fear for his life, and Linda's lawyer called my lawyer and said, not only is Linda Hogan scared, but the guy that signed the confidentiality agreement, he's best friends with Linda. Tim Stace is in fear for his life. So I gave him one. You know.
3: Well, you know, be prepared for her attorney to who you know churn 101. You have your ass hauled into court next week for more restraining orders and more menagerie. You know that, don't you?
1: Well, at least she'll have to come back.
3: That's
1: I guess we need to take her deposition, but he told us.
0: All right, so we have it.
4: Yes, we do.
0: I mean, nobody's got that.
4: No, we don't. No,
0: nobody's got that. Except us, and we need to run with that.
4: Oh, yeah, I'm going back and forth with Gary on how we're breaking it down.
0: Man, Mondami guy and New York, man, what a... New York is in shambles. Absolutely in shambles. There was
2: You're not moving there?
0: No. There was a guy, a bad guy, that attempted to, I think, stab a police officer. Right, Lummy?
4: Yes.
0: And I think did the cops shoot him, or did they arrest him?
4: They arrested him, yeah.
0: They didn't shoot him, though.
4: No, they arrested him.
0: But he attempted to stab a police officer. And they have body cams on it and everything. And this is what the New York mayor said. Listen to this.
5: I have not directly spoken with the district attorney. I will say, however, that no family should have to endure this kind of pain.
0: And by the way, they're not talking about the police officer's family, the police officer that almost got stabbed by this bad guy. They're talking about the bad guy's family. The bad guy's family shouldn't have to endure public scrutiny. That's what they're talking about here.
5: However, that no family should have to endure this kind of pain. What they need right now is care, dignity, and support. Jabez should not be prosecuted by the Queens District Attorney. His handcuffs should be removed.
0: Yeah, so the guy name was Jabez. Let me, this I think is the story.
4: He was mentally ill, that's what.
0: And so, as the mayor says, his handcuffs need to be removed. You need to, you know, say a little prayer or feel sorry for his family. No family should have to go through this, and he should not be prosecuted for trying to stab a cop.
6: Why are Democrats more committed to demonizing law enforcement than in defending you, law-abiding citizens? And now another clear example from New York City Mayor Zoran Mamdani, who recently made a hospital visit, not to see a police officer, but to see the man who stabbed a police officer with a knife.
0: Man, if I'm the cop from NYPD and I'm working for, you know, this mayor, who at the end of the day is in charge of the police department, I'm not doing anything up and beyond to try to protect this guy.
4: So it looks like Madami even went to the hospital and was comforting him.
6: Here's cut 14.
5: And as you said, I spoke with the Chakraborty family and I visited Chavez in the hospital. And there is no family should have to endure this kind of pain.
0: Yeah. The pain of what? The pain that the person of your family, Mr. Chavez, did they gun him down or did they?
4: So they shot him four times, but he survives.
0: Yeah, and that's
2: this guy shot the cop four times.
0: No. The cop shot him four times because he came at them with a knife.
4: Yeah,
0: and most mayors would say, "Well, you know,
2: that'll
0: learn you, my friend. Don't ever come to my police department." You know,
2: what are they supposed to do? Pull out a knife and stab the guy four times in retaliation? I mean, there's this argument, I guess, that they're saying is, you know, equal and opposite force. But if you don't have the equal and opposite force, you have what you have. So guy has a knife, you have a gun. There's this saying that we've had about, 10,000 years called, you don't bring a knife to a gunfight.
0: But for this guy, for this mayor, to not be sticking up for his police officer.
2: Unconscionable, Bubba. I agree. 100% unconscionable. And doesn't it seem like some of these politicians that seem to be left leaning are always on the wrong side of the issues?
0: Yeah.
2: I mean, it's not me saying it's objectively the wrong side. It doesn't make sense. And it's frustrating.
5: This kind of pain.
7: Bubba, no!
0: Now, this goes and shows you that the guy pushes his wife aside. They are telling him, put the knife down, giving him plenty of time.
4: They said they spent 30 to 40 minutes trying to de-escalate the situation.
0: And this is when it finally went south.
4: Exactly, yeah.
0: And so,
7: put the knife down!
0: At this point, man, you have the cops retreating, trying to create distance, trying not to shoot the guy.
2: Right.
0: Trying
2: they didn't not, go in there hot.
0: No. Trying not to shoot the guy. The guy, his wife or whoever, some family member, female, is trying to stop him. This cop now goes from being heads up with him to kind of going around the corner to create distance so he doesn't have to put this guy down.
7: Put the knife down! Move! Put the knife down! Put the knife down!
0: I think the cop even barricades himself into a different room. And the guy is trying to get into that room with a knife, kind of like the Jack Nicholson Here's Johnny gimmick.
6: That audio you heard there, that's the audio, the sound of someone stabbing a police officer with a knife. So a police officer in New York is attacked in the line of duty, and Zoran Mamdani shows up to comfort the attacker.
0: Yep. Showed up at the hospital, didn't check on the cop. Instead, checked on the bad guy with a message to the state attorney or the prosecuting attorney that this guy shouldn't be in handcuffs. You should take these handcuffs off immediately and not press charges. That's New York City.
6: That is your Democratic Party, America, in 2026. They have chosen a side. It is not the police.
2: Bubba, may I ask just to clarify something?
0: Yeah.
2: So the officer not only tried to de-escalate, not only retreated, he didn't shoot until after he was already stabbed.
0: Yes.
2: And there's a gram of sympathy towards the guy that stabbed him.
0: Yep.
2: It's nonsensical.
0: The mayor even went to the hospital to visit the guy wielding the knife.
4: He said because he's dealt with schizophrenia for years and that he shouldn't be treated as a criminal.
0: Right.
2: Well, we don't have any real good mechanisms for treating the people with schizophrenia because we, again, emptied out the mental health facilities. And it's wrong to commit someone to incarceration in a mental health facility, despite the fact that they are flagrantly psychotic, just like the a large chunk of the homeless population. It's not that they just can't work. It's that they're psychotic and they need to be under psychiatric care.
4: The mayor actually blamed the way that the police responded to it and said that they got to do a better, they got to be broader alternatives to involving medical and behavioral health right. professionals.
0: This guy.
4: Instead of doing what they did.
0: So when we return, Spirit Airlines closes up shop Saturday night. Leaves thousands and thousands of people stranded.
4: Also, I sent you Dr. Dan's $100 hot dog he ate at the F1 race.
0: Fantastic.
2: I think they shut down Saturday morning.
0: Whenever they shut down.
2: I woke up to it on Saturday to the news. And they just out of nowhere.
0: So, Dan, while he was at the Formula One race, there's a $150
4: hot dog. $100
0: hot dog.
2: $150 on Friday.
4: Oh, was it?
0: It's so $150 on Friday, then they knocked it down to $100 on Saturday. So they're trying to get rid of it.
2: So Sunday, yes. Yeah, so glad I waited.
0: So, and it is a caviar hot dog, correct?
2: Mm-hmm.
0: Caviar
2: Wagyu.
0: So it was a beef hot dog.
2: It was a beef hot dog, but it wasn't made out of caviar. It had caviar on top. With
0: I understand.
2: Gold. And gold.
0: And gold.
2: Mm-hmm.
0: Edible gold.
2: Mm-hmm. Mm-hmm.
0: I got that video. I got Spirit Airlines. And then I got Trump. Trump saying, yeah, we just got to let you know, Iran just needs another extension. We almost got him to where we want him. Dan and I will probably go round and round, but I just think that I'm over the extensions. I think that they're making Trump look stupid. This is what they've done for 50 years, is kicked the can down the road. Now, this might be the final president of the United States that finally stops the can kicking, but he hasn't done a very good job yet. I think we're on our fourth, maybe fifth extension. There comes a point where you just got to blow them up because we don't even know who we're dealing with. And here's the thing. Trump says one thing, and then their supreme leader or whoever's in charge says another, including, did you see the 14 points on me that they sent back?
4: Yeah.
0: Like that would literally put negotiations, the 14 points that they sent back that they would agree upon is basically would be us starting from day one of this excursion.
2: Mm-hmm.
0: Day one. They want things that we're going to just have to blow them up.
4: That's it.
0: We blow them up. I'm sorry. You guys are unreasonable. And now Trump's starting to look stupid. He's too worried about Jimmy Kimmel and Bill Maher and what people say about him in the media. I've never seen a president in my lifetime that trolls people or comedians or people with, you know, right-leaning or left-leaning shows or content providers, if you will. I've never had a president in my lifetime that cared more about what people said about him. Listen, you know what? When you're the president of the United States, you arguably are the most public person in the world, and you're opened up to public scrutiny. If you don't want that, then don't be the president. Our very fundamentalist parts of being a country was to be able to criticize the king. He's the king, so to speak.
2: It's a good thing when you criticized Obama, no one called you a racist.
0: Doesn't matter. You could have. They could have.
2: They did every time. Anything you ever said about Obama, they protected by saying, you're racist, you're just racist, you're a black guy in office.
0: Guess how many times Barack Obama got on the air or got on his delivery platform and called for these people to be fired? None.
2: He just called them racists, and then they got canceled.
0: Zero.
2: It was a different mechanism.
0: It doesn't matter. You're the president of the United States. Stop worrying. Stop responding to the trolls. Be more presidential. Be better. Listen, if our country's going great and gas is $2.99 a gallon and we're not involved in a 70-day war that I don't see any relief in getting out of, and you've been made to look like all they have doing, Donald, do something, because they're just making you look stupid.
4: Yeah.
0: Do something. Do something. at least get on the same page as what they're saying. Because what you're saying is not what they're saying. And it makes us think that maybe what they're saying is what they're telling you, and you're not telling us. Because we are worlds apart from what they're saying and what you're saying. And you're worried about Bill Maher, and you're worried about Jimmy Kimmel, and you're worried about this nonsense? Stop. Stop. Your approval rating's at an all-time low. That's because people like me that voted for you and like you are fed up with you. I'm fed up with you. I'm fed up with you being a baby. You know what? There's forums about how much I suck. And I mean, let me, there's hundreds of messages a day picking my show apart minute by minute as to how much I suck. And I, you know, I try my best to not acknowledge or make or ruin my day, but like, he's so much better than that. That's not the position of the president, to be worried about what people are saying about you. Just get the job done.
4: Yeah.
0: Anyway, back with all of that, a lot of things to cover when we return.
8: It's not what you think.
9: What?
10: Since when?
8: Actually, it's much less. Much less. Bubba the Love Sponge Show returns after these words.
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3: Spirit Airlines, by the way, the Bubba the Love Sponge Show, May 4th. May the 4th be with you. I saw that meme on the internet this morning. I was going to try to work it in some way, shape, or form. I think it's pretty stupid, to be honest with you. Spirit Airlines. Now, I blame a lot of this on the Obama administration. When they're to blame, I'll blame. Had they not blocked the merger of them and JetBlue.
4: Did you say Obama or Biden?
3: I meant Biden.
4: Okay.
5: And Elizabeth Warren was big.
3: Elizabeth Warren and Biden. I'm sorry, I meant Biden. They're the ones that single-handedly blocked the JetBlue-Spirit merger, which would have saved Spirit Airlines. It would have added that much. It would have added, you know, I think 10,000 jobs. And it was, you know, it was a way for Spirit to save themselves. And instead of now, I don't know what the economic hit will be. You're going to have all these planes that are, going to get pennies on the dollar. I mean, I'm assuming that all the airlines will snatch them up because, you know, good jets are hard to find, good used jets.
5: Yeah.
3: And so the JetBlues and the Uniteds and the Deltas and the Americans.
5: The Frontiers.
3: And the Frontiers and the Breeze and the Southwests. They're all going to snap these up. But it would have been way more healthier had the Biden DOJ let them merge with JetBlue. That's why what happened. And it happened over the weekend, I think Friday night, maybe Saturday morning. Here's a pilot, a 43-year veteran. I think he makes the announcement, Lummy, over the intercom to the people that this is their final flight.
6: We got a notice from our union, right? That we're going to be ceasing operations at 3 a.m. Eastern time today.
7: My flight to Puerto Rico.
6: Met a lot of friends along the way. Had some great conversations with some of you over the 14 years. Had some not so great conversations occasionally. A lot of crazy stuff has happened, but it's funny as we sit here, I'll speak for myself. I don't remember any of the bad times.
3: Man, listen, I don't want the guy that's fixing to land me
4: crying
3: over a few of the good and a few of the bad times. I want him to be focused on 1-9er, 6-9er and get in there efficiently.
6: The good months.
3: If I'm the co-captain, I'm smacking him in the shoulder. Shut up.
5: By the way, $20.
4: Maybe if he's taxiing to the gate, you know, he could get a little emotional then, but not as he's putting the airplane down. You got to see through tears.
3: Now that he's on glide slope, final approach, we're 1,500 feet in the ground, and we need to put this big bird, you know, quietly on the runway. I don't need him, you know, breaking up like a little bitch.
6: Believe it or not, started flying in 1983.
3: And I don't need your resume. I don't need any of that. I didn't be like, ladies and gentlemen, this is your captain. Just to let you know, we've got a clear approach right into TIA. We should be landing shortly. And then after we land, I'd like to take a few minutes as we are taxiing to our gateway. For a brief little, back in the day type deal. Appreciate you. We got a straight shot in. No crosswinds as to speak of. Weather is mild and 83 degrees. And so it should be a nice little touchdown. And I'll be talking to you shortly. Thank you. For Flying Spirit for the last time.
6: Called Charter Air at the time.
5: He's putting his resume out there, though. He needs a job. He needs a job.
3: Is anybody in here, man, that's got a private jet or something?
6: And in 1992, and changed his name to Spirit. So we've been in the air since 1983. What is that? 43 years.
2: unfortunately, that's over.
3: All she wrote.
2: So thank you for your support over the years. And onward and upward, right?
3: No, let's touch this bitch down.
4: Yeah, just kid, put it down quietly, kid.
2: God bless you all.
5: Yeah.
3: I'm not
4: what
3: clapping.
4: If he had just thrown an Allah Akbar at the end?
3: Oh.
4: People would be freaking out.
8: You're looking at a very empty Spirit check-in area at Charlotte Douglas International Airport after Spirit Airlines.
3: Big Tidwell, Mike Tidwell, yeah. Our former pilot. I think he flew for Spirit.
5: Yeah.
3: I'm going to have to call him up today.
8: Ceased sure operations okay. overnight after bailout talks with the White House broke down. Chanley Painter has the details now. Chanley.
9: Hey, good morning. So earlier, the company announced it's going out of business, ending its operations immediately, telling passengers not to even go to the airport. That's why it's so empty there. They said this quote, "To our guests, all flights have been canceled and customer service is no longer available. Despite the company's efforts, the recent material increase in oil prices and other pressures on the business have significantly impacted Spirit's financial outlook. With no additional..."
3: Now, Dan, were flights more expensive this weekend compared to what they... You fly Miami to Tampa all the time.
4: They were a little more... My round trip about a week before was, I think, 420, 430, somewhere in that range. And after Spirit announced that they... two things happened significantly. Spirit folded, and then they moved the Formula One race up 3 hours because of the rain forecasts. And I tried to change my flight
3: to earlier.
4: $1,450 one way.
3: Yeah,
4: that's what the numbers did. They went from 400 to 1,400.
3: Private Willie.
4: It was unbelievable because everyone that lost their flights back through Spirit was trying to, you know, redirect. And some of them had to go through Tampa, and it was a madhouse at
3: the
4: airport.
3: Now, how long a drive is it?
4: 4 hours too long.
3: 4 hours?
4: Four. But if there's a lot of traffic because of an event, it could be, you know, you could easily turn to five, or if there's an accident on 75.
5: $1,400, I mean.
4: Well, I didn't spend. I had the ticket already.
9: Funding available change. To the company. Spirit had no choice but to begin this wind down. And this morning's announcement could impact hundreds of thousands of travelers and reported
3: 17,000 Spirit jobs.
9: At least some 17,000 employees through the month of May.
3: Here's what I understand. The government allowed Delta and I think American or United. I think it was Delta and United or American and United. They allowed those two to merge. I don't know how long ago, maybe 5-10 years ago. But they wouldn't allow JetBlue and Spirit.
5: Do you see what Elizabeth Warren said?
3: No.
5: Right above it. That's her tweet when it all went down. Like when the merger.
3: Oh, here we go.
5: She voted.
3: So Elizabeth Warren, who's a senator, I don't know from where.
5: Massachusetts.
3: I've warned for months that a JetBlue Spirit Airlines merger would have led to fewer flights and higher fares. Justice, ATR, and U.S. Department of Transportation were right to stand up for the consumers and fight against runaway on airline consolidation. This is a Biden win for flyers.
4: Well, you know, it's bizarre because there are some massive airlines like, you know, Delta, American, United, just massive
3: well, the ones that airlines. Are left. The ones that are left.
4: Right. And so, but these were two budget airlines that really found a way to make their business model more efficient, and it was blocked. And so I wonder if history will blame Trump for the Iranian war causing Spirit to fold, or really this blockage of the merger.
3: If you were going to be intellectually honest.
4: They couldn't be, because when this merger got blocked, they lost the financing.
3: If you were going to be intellectually honest, this started with the DOJ blocking the merger.
5: Well,
3: that's where this started.
5: They're already changing the narrative.
3: What do you mean?
5: They're already saying if Trump wasn't so focused on the Iran war,
3: no,
5: that he would have said.
3: Listen, I call it like I see it. I call it straight down the middle. I have some anti-Trump stuff I'm going to talk about here momentarily with him being obsessed with Bill Maher and Jimmy Kimmel, and that's not pro-Trump. But if I'm going to be intellectually honest, this has nothing to do with the Iranian war. This has really very little to do with jet fuel prices. This has to do everything. Rewind this about 4 years ago, 3 years ago, when, you know, Elizabeth Warren and Biden's DOJ blocked this merger. That's what this one's on. I don't care how you slice it any other way, what political party you're on, right down the middle, the blame, this goes to the blame of the Biden DOJ. That's what this is. This has nothing to do with anything else.
9: Example, some 9,000.
3: Because had they been able to merge, they had it unbelievably streamlined. They were going to, it was going to make JetBlue that much stronger. It was going to make airline tickets that much more competitive. And you know, now you know, I don't know how many airplanes Spirit had, but you could have rolled those into JetBlue's inventory and had a really nice airline. You know,
4: and both of those airlines made the other airlines keep their prices down,
3: right?
4: Because they had to compete.
3: Whereas now you just have 400, 500, 600 airplanes that are worth nothing. Pennies on the dollar, to the point where the bank will probably be repoing them. I mean, the mechanism of default is far, far harder to navigate through the mechanism of merger.
4: Yes.
3: I mean, it's just an easy, mergering is a good thing. It's celebrated and it usually makes your company healthier. A dismantling or disruption or canceling or, you know, completely defaulting on a business that folds is not a healthy way, not a healthy business. And more importantly, it is a pain in the ass to navigate through. Whereas a merger, easy peasy. They just put new paint jobs on the plane. I mean, there's very little that needs to be done. Your pilots keep their jobs. You know, you probably whittle down some. You make your air flights and your routes more efficient. You use Spirit to backfill in where JetBlue doesn't have as strong a presence. And it makes everybody better. Whereas when this closes down, I mean, just off the top, we've lost, here we go, 9,000 total flights, 60,000 potential passengers. Those are just the people that got canceled, you know, in a very, very close proximity of their flight. 1.8 million total seats and 300 flights a day. Those are all now gone. Now, had you allowed the merger, all of these would have been added. It would have been a plus to JetBlue.
5: Yep.
3: No downside at all.
9: And flights and 60,000 potential passengers are now impacted. Plus, the airline would have had 1.8 million seats to sell and would have had some 300 flights per day. Spirit's shutdown comes after a deal with the federal government could not be finalized. And as the budget carrier struggled to get it back on its feet after a second bankruptcy in less than a year. According to the Wall Street Journal, the airline had been seeking a $500 million lifeline from the Trump administration. The president said this yesterday.
10: Well, I guess we're looking at it. If we could do it, we'd do it, but only if it's a good deal. But if we can't make a good deal, no institution's been able to do it. I said, I'd like to save the jobs. We gave them a final proposal.
9: Well, now other major carriers are stepping up to assist stranded Spirit workers and passengers, including Frontier Airlines, who tweeted, "We are ready to support customers who may be impacted if Spirit Airlines ceases operations, with a focus on helping people continue their travel plans with low fare options." United Airlines and American Airlines also say they're ready to help.
3: Yeah, they're ready to
5: Frontier.
4: Suck up the, they lose those gates. That gate real estate's precious. So they have to pay fees for these gates, and there's waiting lists for these gates. And so all those Spirit gates are going to get, you know, just again, like Jesus is closed, just rolled out to the bidders.
3: And here's the other thing. Banks, nobody, these are $150 to $200 million airplanes. And so there's, you know, Spirit Airline, yeah, a bank's going to repo them, yep. And it's going to be a pain in the ass to unwind all that, and they're going to be lucky to get what they owe on them.
4: I don't know how I'm going to get to Jersey this year now.
3: Is that you took Spirit?
4: Yeah, it was the only airline that went directly from.
5: Good luck, Frontier.
4: Oh, Jesus. I'll just fly to Philly. Take a cab.
3: Lummy, here is the montage of Trumpness that I wanted to get into. This, I think, is, I guess, yet another extension.
5: 24 hours.
3: Another extension.
4: So you're more like kill, kill, kill, kill, kill.
3: No, I'm more like get it done, get it done.
4: But how do you get it done without killing more people?
3: I don't know.
4: Because we took out the entire military. The rest is taking up.
3: Maybe you should have thought of that before you got into it. Maybe you should have, thought about it a little bit better. Because it's not, I guarantee you, this is not going as planned. I guarantee you when he sat down with his joint chiefs of staff and his cabinet that they're going to be like, okay, we're going to go make this go about 80, 90 days, and we're going to give them 5 extensions. And then when I tell the American public this, then they're going to come out with another news release that says completely opposite of what I said. They're going to close the strait, not close the strait, charge tolls, not charge tolls. You know, like stop half-assing it. We need to just be done with it, whatever that entails. I don't know. I'm not saying that I know what needs to be done. I'm just saying the American public, we're getting tired of the extensions. We're getting tired of all of this.
10: Well, I wouldn't have to. I didn't say that. I said that if we left right now, it would take them 20 years to rebuild. But we're not leaving right now. We're going to do it so nobody has to go back in 2 years or 5 years. They told me about the concept of the deal. They're going to give me the exact wording now. Yeah.
3: Now, let me. We have the deal, supposedly.
4: Yeah.
3: We have the deal.
4: Yes.
11: Last night, you also said that only like 85% of Iran's missile-making capabilities has been eliminated.
10: Correct.
11: Is that other 15% important? Does the United States need to eliminate that?
10: Well, I'd like to eliminate it, yeah. I'd like to. It'd be a start for them to build up again. And, yeah, I would like to eliminate it.
12: Sir, under what circumstances would you restart military strikes on target?
10: Well, I don't want to say that. I mean, I can't tell that to a reporter. If they misbehave, if they do something bad, but...
3: Is misbehaving and doing something bad not considered when you go and flank what the president just said with 14 points that you need in order to get this deal done?
4: Now, what's the source of those 14 points?
3: I don't know. We'll see here momentarily when I get them.
10: Now, we'll see. But, you know, it's a possibility that could happen, certainly.
11: Mr. President, in your letter to Congress...
3: So, this just ended. And, Lummi, I don't know where... I think this is being reported by Fox News.
4: Yeah,
3: that, Dan,
4: yeah.
3: To answer your question.
4: Mm-hmm. And Reuters...
3: And Reuters,
4: Reuters,
3: yes,
4: Reuters,
3: which is very reputable.
4: Reputable,
3: yes.
4: They're reporting it.
3: Yep. Iran 14-point plan sent to the United States.
4: And what's TASNIM news agency? I'm not familiar with that.
3: It's probably a Middle Eastern version of Reuters. It's probably a Middle Eastern subsidiary of Reuters.
4: Yeah.
3: 30-day talks to end the war. Demand U.S. withdrawal troops, lifting of U.S. blockade, lift sanctions, release frozen assets.
5: So TASNIM News Agency is the Iranian news agency.
3: There you go. End of Israel and Hezbollah conflict. New governing rules of the Strait of Hormuz. Here is the actual story.
13: And it included a list of demands, a withdrawal of U.S. troops, a lifting of the U.S. blockade of Iranian ports, lifting sanctions, releasing frozen assets, an end of the war between Israel and the Iranian-backed militant group Hezbollah in Lebanon, and a new post-war order where Iran is in charge of the Strait of Hormuz, charging tolls and denying Israeli and U.S. ships from entering. The U.S. says Iranian control of the strait is completely unacceptable. The U.S. blockade of Iranian ports continues, choking Iran's economy. CENTCOM says 49 ships have been blocked, totaling $6 billion worth of oil.
3: Now, regardless if you believe this, you believe what Trump's saying, you believe whatever, it doesn't matter where your position is. I just know that they just keep lying and kicking the can down the road, and they are not on...
4: Who's they?
3: The Iranian spokesperson.
4: Okay, I just didn't know who you were referring to as that. I just wanted to just clarify it was ambiguous.
3: Yeah, the Iranian supreme leader, Iranian news source, Reuters, and all of the other people that were reporting this, is that it's the furthest thing from what's been told to us. Right?
4: Yes.
3: I mean, what's been told to us is that they're very close to a deal. How many times have we heard from the president himself, It's practically done. We just need to really get drilled down and get it hammered. But they've already agreed to open up the strait. They've already agreed. Do you remember 2 weeks ago when he said, we're going to get the biggest excavators and go in with them? Do you remember that? I actually remember the sound clip of him saying that they were going to get excavators and excavate the uranium. Does anybody remember that?
4: Yes, they had to dig it out of the ground.
3: Yeah, we'll dig it out of the ground. We're going to get the excavators. I don't know how deep it is. It's supposedly really deep. None of that. None of that's in play. They don't address any of it. And instead, they try to make us look like we're the ones that are insane. And that, you know, we for wanting any of that, I think we only want three things.
4: If we get those three things, Bubba, though, some of the things that they asked for will be granted.
3: Well,
4: we'll be out of there. Israel Hamas war will be over.
3: We have been asking for just three things since the day the thing started, and that is no more uranium, opening of the Strait of Hormuz, and no more long-range ballistics. We don't even care who's in charge.
4: And we don't have troops to withdraw because we don't have any troops on the ground. You know, we're going to still stay in that area militarily. That's nonsensical. We're never giving them the straight.
3: Okay, so there's some really non-starters and what they came back with, making it look like we've never even talked to them about any of this. Because why would they come out with something that's such a 180 degree from what our president has told us?
4: Because
3: now, there's a bad guy in the woodpile.
4: So, Bubba, this kind of reminds me of when we were attacking Iran 20 years ago, 25 years ago, when I'm talking about the first Bush. When their Ministry of Defense says, "Oh no, we have them on their heels," and they come out with such nonsensical, propagandized news, trying to keep their people happy that has no foundation in fact or accuracy, and that's one of the things that we have to understand, that their media is as biased and dishonest as we claim that our media is. Everybody's lying to everybody.
3: Yeah, including our president lying to us. Or not.
4: Wait. What specifically do you think he's lying to us about?
3: Well, I just went through them all.
4: You don't think that eventually that we're going to manhandle our way in there and get the uranium we want?
3: Then let's do it. Let's do it.
5: Stop pussyfooting around.
3: Stop. You've only said that we're going to do it now for four or five extensions.
4: Mm-hmm.
3: We've given them five extensions of us not going in there and boss hogging what we should do. And all they're doing is making him look dumb and lose more and more people that believe in him. Now, this isn't my position. Doesn't come from a person that does not care for him. My position does not come from a person that did not vote for him. My position comes from a person that does care for him. I like when he shows our power. I like when he flexes our muscle. I like when he gets stuff done. I like what he's done with ICE. I like what he's done with some other things. But this country has a history of pulling presidents' chains and just being the bully of this region for 47 years. And commander in chief just allows it, or gives them money, or helps them, or doesn't hold them. We're in this position because of not Donald Trump decided to pick on these people. We're in this position because of years and years and years, and presidents after presidents after presidents allowing these people to come and go as they want and to be the bully of the Middle East. And this guy, our current president, says enough is enough. I'm going to be the guy that stops them. Well, you need to stop them, because they're at a point where you've now given them five extensions. Gas is really starting to be a problem now. Was it last year I said or whatever that if you really want to irritate Americans, start jacking up gas prices? One particular litmus test that we all flip out about, regardless of your political affiliation, is gas prices.
4: It cripples the economy.
3: And so they know what they're doing. He just needs to know what they're doing. And he doesn't have a very long leash left.
5: I sent you the excavator clip that he when he spoke about.
3: Yeah, so Dan, you know, I know that I didn't mishear this, and I know that he said it, and when he said it, I believe him. He's my president, and I believe him. He's strong. He comes from a position of strength, but I'm now starting to doubt what comes out of his mouth when, what, 2-3 weeks ago, he leads me to believe this.
14: He said, well, maybe the B-2 attack wasn't so great. Even to this day, I hear it, because we want to get the nuclear dust. It's way down there. You need excavators and everything to get it, but we want to get it. We'll take it one way or the other. We'll get it. We'll either get it or we'll take it. They'll either give it to us or we'll take it. But
3: all right, so that was 2 weeks, 3 weeks ago? When was that? That was April 30th. So that was 5 days ago.
5: Yeah.
4: Okay, so give him a couple days to get an excavator there. It's not there yet. I mean, it's unreasonable to think that 5 days after he says, maybe we'll get it, maybe we'll take it, to have already had excavators there digging 300 feet down and grabbing the dust.
3: Dan, physically, it will take months and months
4: exactly.
3: to get excavators.
4: Even when they decide, let's get it now, okay, so it'll take weeks to months to get.
3: You're not hearing me out. They are in no way, shape, or form in any mindset to even agree upon this. We say we're going to dig it out. We're going to get the dust. We're going to get it out. I know that that infrastructure and be able to do said project takes a long time. Hell, it takes 2 weeks to get an excavator to my track from my guys at Rent Pro. So yes, I get that we're not going to actually be digging, you know, uranium dust next Tuesday. I get that. But it starts with them and us being on the same page. And when they say that, you know, they want all blockades, you know, uplifted, they want all sanctions gone, they're not even in the mindset of allowing us to excavate that. They want all 14 of their points are completely what we've been misled to think that they've already agreed upon. When our president comes out and says the things that he's said, and we're going to give him another extension because we're so close, but their leaders come out and say, we're not close. We're not giving up the Strait of Hormuz. We're not ever. Lummy, I think you could probably find me an excerpt of their supreme leader saying, or whoever's in charge of the IRG, saying that we will never give them our nuclear.
5: Exactly.
3: We will never give them.

0: Guided by a shared purpose and a spirit of collaboration, Emory University students push each other to think creatively and work cooperatively, knowing that different perspectives lead to new ideas.
1: What makes Emory special is that it has very rigorous academics, but a community that is willing to support each other. People are always willing to study together and work hard together.
0: Learn more at emory.edu.
2: If that company came back the day after I thought I had everything done and they went completely against everything I said and asked, then I would know a point, there'd be a point where I would be knowing that I'm getting played here. I'm getting absolutely played here. And if you can't intellectually honest say that he's getting played and that they're kicking the can down the road to make him look stupid with his base and his deterioration of approval rating and the continual rise of gas prices and everything that he says that we're close to getting done, they counter it by saying, we're not, that's not how we feel at all. And it's going to come to a very, very, very much boiling point where he's going to have to do something, and it's not going to be done through negotiation. It's going to be done through us making their country a parking lot, whether we do it next week or we do it 4 months from now. My only suggestion is the quicker you do it, the quicker you can get to repairing the people that used to believe in you. Because there's a lot of people that used to believe in you that think that you're a petty little bitch worried about what Jimmy Kimmel says and Bill Maher says. And that's not very presidential.
3: Jay's here.
2: And that's not presidential at all. And when you are now using your power as the president of the United States to re-examine broadcast licenses of television and radio stations that have not broken any FCC guidelines, and the only thing that they're guilty of is pissing you off with a Donald Trump and or Melania joke, I got a problem with you. I got a problem with you. You're not a king, you're not a dictator, but you're starting to act like one. And nothing resonates more with me and gets me more lathered up than a president who's the first one in my life to ever use his FCC to start quelling people's First Amendment rights. Jimmy Kimmel, it was the most distasteful thing he could have ever said about our First Lady, but it wasn't illegal.
3: Was it the Bush administration to FCC that came after you?
2: Yes.
3: That was a pretty hard one, and I didn't like that either, because they were actually fining and like specifically going, I mean, at the time,
2: but they were
3: Clear Channel,
2: but Jay, here's the deal, I violated FCC guidelines.
3: Oh, I understand,
2: and they had the right to go after me, and it came from a complaint from a guy named Douglas Vanderlyn of Jacksonville, Florida, that at that time Cox Communications paid this guy to monitor my show and send in FCC complaints. Now, they were only responding to a complaint that had been filed against my rhetoric on the air, and it was in violation of their obscenity laws. So they had every
3: in their opinion.
2: And yeah, exactly. And of course, my company laid down, and it's just easier to get rid of me than to fight, you know, and they were using, if you don't fire Bubba, we're going to start looking at your license renewals. But that was based on me having actually violating a rule.
3: I understand. And I guess my only point is what you're highlighting, I agree with. I find reprehensible. It's been going on for every administration. Obama's administration was wiretapping James Rosen and was seeking out the people that were leaking information. And Biden's White House was censoring information about COVID and ivermectin and hydroxychloroquine. And it's just, it's shocking to me, because like you, I do like this guy. And I did vote for him. But I do not like the way that they use this First Amendment stuff to try to quell. As we were just bitching, literally 20 months ago, we would sit on this show and we would bitch about censorship and deplatforming and algorithms and all the stuff that we thought was so bad. And now we just does it openly.
2: Yeah. Like, you know, the two stories I got. To play.
4: Doesn't Roseanne claim that Obama got her fired?
2: No, Michelle Obama got her fired.
3: No, she did, because she
4: did claim it. She definitely claimed it. I'm not sure how it happened.
3: She made a joke about Valerie Jarrett.
2: It happened. And Michelle Obama picked up the phone and called ABC.
3: Yep.
2: And you know what? Had I known that data back then, I'd be so far up her...

0: Michelle Obama's ass as well. I would be completely up her ass.
1: I would
0: be
1: too.
0: But what Roseanne said was way more offensive than what Jimmy Kimmel said. I mean, Roseanne was comparing African Americans to monkeys.
1: Well, she said afterwards, her explanation, I would say, is she said she didn't even know she was African American.
0: Well, that's
1: which
0: fine.
1: A lot of people
0: that's a way more sensitive subject than saying our first lady is suffering from, you know, being potentially a widow. Now, I'm not going to sit here and compare which one's more offensive.
1: I don't think either of them are funny, and I think that both of them are protected.
0: Yeah, me too. And so I want my president to stop worrying about what the late night guy on NBC is saying about him. And I want him to roll his sleeves up and get this Iranian situation handled. I want him to do presidential type things, and worrying about what kind of jokes people are saying about you. I can't think of the last president that we ever had to worry about that. Now, granted, I'll grant you this. Joe Biden's administration had inroads into Facebook, and they had inroads into Twitter, mm-hmm. and they were quelling people and canceling conservative-based accounts on a way more shadier back door. Now, to give Trump his due, hey, he's such a megalomania that he doesn't even try to have somebody from the DOJ kind of get a hold of ABC and kind of start looking. He just comes out with it. And I just think that it makes him look like an absolute megalomaniac, and he just needs to stop.
2: And then how many accounts do you think or platforms were deplatformed during the Biden administration when they were critical of COVID or the other thing? I mean, thousands?
0: I don't know.
2: What do you think the number is?
0: I don't know. I was just as mad about that as I am about this.
2: And how many people have actually lost their jobs in the last 14 months because of Trump's pressure?
0: I don't know, but Trump does not have the he's drunken with power, and the fact that he does not have the power. He will get his ass handed to him, Dan, by the SCOTUS if he takes this to the Supreme Court. He will get his ass handed to him.
2: Takes what specifically?
0: The Jimmy Kimmel gonna take ABC's broadcasting licenses away based on a joke that Jimmy Kimmel doubled down on. If he takes this in front of the Supreme Court, he will get his ass handed to him by the letter of the law.
1: For sure. They did that to Biden. They found that Biden's censorship of people during COVID was a blatant violation of the Constitution.
0: Yeah.
1: They just didn't talk about it.
0: Yeah. Well, this one, and Biden didn't talk about it because he was too stupid to even know that he was doing it.
1: But also, like you're saying, this his government was trying to at least do it tacitly behind the scenes and not just bulldogging it like this one.
0: Yeah, Trump's here's the deal. You're trying to get ABC to deplatform and pull Jimmy Kimmel as their talent off the air because he has made jokes about our president. And the president is using his commission, the FCC, an agency that he's in charge of, that reports directly to him, to make up these rules that don't exist.
1: Mm-hmm.
0: And then go and the most precious thing a broadcaster owns is their license.
1: Threaten that, they'll do anything.
0: They're saying now that television broadcast, you know, licenses in the markets that ABC has individually could be worth between $250 million and $500 million. And so Trump, these are very coveted and very, very, very worth a lot of money. And so for our president to pull these away from them based on a joke that was uttered about him, these licenses should be pulled when you have done, you know, objectionable or indecent things, or not kept a correct EOE file, or not do the emergency broadcast system, you know, that alert. You know, there's mechanisms that television and radio stations can violate that put you in the possible license revocation world. And making fun of the president, I know I need to break much, making fun of the president is the furthest thing from you having as a station owner or ABC or Disney have to worry about losing your license because your late night guy did a couple jokes about the president. And it makes the president look stupid and petty for doubling down on this. He should be like, I don't care about Jimmy Kimmel. He's stupid. Nobody watches him.
1: Do you think that's why he hasn't just cleaned house in Iran?
0: I don't know what. I don't know why
1: he was too concerned with what the people think.
0: I don't know.
3: Yes.
0: If you're if you're concerned about what the people think, then you would make this thing last a lot less, a lot shorter than longer, and you would be more transparent. You know, listen, he should have a press conference today at noon and say, listen, you've read all the things, I've read all the things, we are so far apart. What they tell me one day, they don't mean the next. I don't know who's in charge. The time is out. We're going to take the next step tomorrow at noon. Well, those whack jobs over there don't have any idea what this whack job's going to do tomorrow at noon. And maybe, just maybe, we could come up with some resolution. Otherwise, we've got to start bombing them. We've got to take them out. Because the longer this goes, the dumber and weaker he looks, in my opinion. And this comes from a guy that voted for him.
1: Yeah, I actually heard a good question today from somebody, which was shocking, from a reporter, which was, the government says they've eliminated 85% of the missile capabilities. What are you going to do about the extra 15%?
0: And what do you say?
1: Well, we may get there eventually. But that's what I agree with you that he should do that at a minimum, I think. And then these little boats that are coming out, like shooting cap guns at, you know, ships, they should be taken like the narco terrorists in the Atlantic Ocean. There's no downside to it.
0: If they're sending these little cigarette boats out to attack other countries or our countries, they're attacking. They're on the offense. Yep. We have every right to defend these tankers. And when we blow up every one of them because they decided to go on the high seas and try to be disruptive, that will show that maybe that'll show them.
1: At a minimum, shouldn't we be doing? I think we should be doing that. Lighten them up every time one of those little cigarette boats goes out there. There should be a video of it being turned into dust.
0: Yeah, like we have. Anyway, when I return, Bill Maher has pissed him off. Now the Jimmy Kimmel thing continues. We got that and more. So,
4: well, at least he has his priorities in order.
5: Great. What do we do with him now?
4: The Bubba the Love Sponge Show returns after these words.
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1: Oh.
0: Your ears are in for some severe blunt force trauma. Bubba the Love Sponge. The Bubba the Love Sponge Show.
2: Jay has joined us. Back to the Trump situation, and there's a lot of people that are mad at me right now. A lot of people that don't, you know, that sit there and just absolutely get the MAGA knee pads on. Listen, you can have voted for this guy. You can appreciate a lot of what he has done, but you can also, you know, have an opinion on some of his missteps. I mean, we all do. I mean, we all have opinions of, and I'm just not gonna just throw my, I'm just not gonna be a tongue boot licking MAGA guy that everything that he does is okay, because everything that he does isn't okay.
3: You know, I agree.
2: And I think that he just absolutely needs to be more presidential. And, you know, he eats his own logic in a lot of the things that he's mad about. I know that he has brought, I don't even know that if Donald Trump knows genuinely at the purest form what the First Amendment is and how it protects the speech of some, you know what? The most protected speech is the most unpopular speech.
3: Yeah, I think he understands exactly what it means, Bubba, because he's used it to his advantage more often than not.
2: But he also uses he applies it to him, but doesn't apply it to others. And then when he brings in things like equal time, this is not an equal time issue. And in fact, equal time is no longer, you know, it used to be, you know, clear up until Ronald Reagan finally passed the Fairness Doctrine, you know, there was no, you could never have a conservative or liberal leaning talk show if you didn't give the opposing people the let's say, you know, that's what the birth of Rush Limbaugh was when Ronald Reagan canceled the Fairness Doctrine, and, you know, radio stations could put Rush Limbaugh on selling the conservative angle without having to offer the Democrats the same, you know, amount of real estate to combat what Rush is saying. So
4: he may be the last president that didn't really try to quell First Amendment.
2: No. And so Ronald Reagan, you know, canceled the Fairness Doctrine. How many times did you see Bill Clinton? Now, Rush Limbaugh became a multi-millionaire, and the subject matter that made him relevant and a huge name in radio and 550 affiliates with his own G5 plane and $60 million West Palm Beach mansion. He was at one time the number one guy in radio.
4: Before the internet.
2: Yeah, way before the internet, but because he had the ability to absolutely kill, not physically, Bill Clinton. If he didn't have Bill Clinton as the bad guy, his career would have been bunk. Because and some of the worst portions of Rush's career was when there was a Republican in office, because he didn't have the boogeyman to go after.
4: He killed it again when Obama came back.
2: So exactly. So how many times did we hear Bill Clinton? Because I'm telling you right now, Rush Limbaugh used to light him up and throw the Monica Lewinsky stuff on there. You know, Bill obviously gave him things to, you know, a whole bunch of material to oppose. But how many times did you ever hear Bill Clinton go, oh, wait, I just want to let you know, we got to get that Rush Limbaugh off the air. I'm going to have my FCC look into all the station's licenses. No, he never did, because Bill Clinton understood the First Amendment.
4: Mm-hmm.
2: Bill Clinton understood that as the president of the United States, you are the most popular public person in the world. In the world. And people have the right to virtually say anything about you. Now, where he has won lawsuits against 60 Minutes and ABC is where they have taken other candidates and allowed them to spiel their spiel and then edit it to make them look, namely Kamala Harris, to make them look better. and then they wouldn't allow Donald Trump to edit his portion of his of the interview when they interviewed him. They just let it rip with no editing. That's where Donald Trump has won these lawsuits against these media companies, based on they editing the Democratic candidate to make their candidate look really good and polished, and not allowing Trump and the Republicans to edit Trump's responses. That's where he's won all of his money.
4: And he had one against Stephanopoulos that was based on a false statement of fact. And the only reason I know that's because I do First Amendment. I paid attention now. And that's when he was on there and he accused Trump of actually being convicted of rape when he was found, you know, liable for defamation of for denying sexual assault, which is a much different thing. And Nancy Mace was on. I think it was the George Stephanopoulos show. And so there was one time, only once, of all the things where it was about somebody that gave something that was not an opinion, because you could pretty much say anything about anybody,
2: right?
4: Especially a president. Yeah. You know,
2: I played the Mark Ober stuff that I used to play, where he would kill puppies and touch children.
4: The Jerry Falwell case is the most outlandish thing in the world. Almost the more outlandish you get, the more protected it is.
2: And but our president doesn't seem to understand that. That's what drives me insane.
4: He needs to watch Larry Flint.
1: One last question. Jimmy Kimmel has apologized. Is it a good apology? Do you accept the apology?
5: I haven't heard him apologize, but he's a lowlife. Whether he apologized or not, he's a lowlife. He always has been. He shouldn't be on television.
2: And here's the thing. Does Donald Trump even know the power of the FCC and what they can and cannot do? And Jay, I think you'll be the first person to agree with me. If this goes where ABC fights it and it ends up at the Supreme Court, Donald Trump will have his ass handed to him.
4: Oh, and, I don't think the Supreme Court, they'd be 9-0.
2: Yeah, 9-0. 9-0.
5: I don't know how a guy can be on television.
2: No, Derby B, I'm not Bubba Stern. Stop with that nonsense. Can you not understand that I'm right? That I am right on this situation. I'm correct. And that I'm only criticizing our president because he doesn't know the law that he's trying, and he's going to look stupid.
4: And you're trying to give him suggestions of how to avoid the landmines. I mean, it's not like you're just burying
2: no,
4: the guy.
2: What he is doing is fundamentally illegal. He is illegally, you know, trying to get his commission, the FCC, to enforce laws that have never been enforced, that are not enforceable. You're not even in the right lane. The only way you could get Jimmy Kimmel off the air is if Jimmy Kimmel was to do an FCC violation, indecency or obscenity or a fleeting expletive or something like that.
4: And I haven't heard anyone make that allegation.
2: No.
4: Like they made against you and made against Nipplegate and made all those things where they were specifically saying this is obscenity.
5: Where the network gets free.
2: Now listen, if the networks, if the way
4: because
2: Jimmy,
4: that joke
2: the,
4: was crappy, but it was not obscene.
2: The way that Jimmy Kimmel gets thrown off the air is that enough advertisers don't want to be, you know, associated with Jimmy Kimmel because it's just too hot of a topic right now. And Mercedes and McDonald's and whoever Jimmy Kimmel's clients are puts pressure on ABC saying, hey, we're out. We liked no controversy at all. Listen, I've lived with that black cloud over my head. There was a no Bubba buy. There was a no. I was on the same list as it was Stern, Bubba, Rush, the Grease Man, Don Imus. I was on that proverbial national advertisers blacklist. Now, that's how Jimmy Kimmel gets offed. Not because the FCC comes in and does an investigation. When the FCC goes in and does an investigation, what are they going to find that he did wrong?
6: Well, he said bad things about the president. Okay,
4: I don't think it was
6: illegal.
4: A threat. I don't think it was a threat to the president.
2: It wasn't a call to violence. It wasn't a call to action.
4: Nope.
2: Now, if you'd say, listen, Donald Trump is such a lowlife that even, Melania looks like a soon-to-be widow. And, so let's make that happen, Kimmel Army. Right. Let's go out there and, make sure that Melania is a widow. No, he didn't do any of that. And had he done that, that would be what you call call to action. And that's illegal. and he would be investigated.
4: Other than you and Howard Stern, you guys probably understand the nuances of FCC, First Amendment, and how a violation can actually lead to a fine and to a company doing something about it.
2: And being listen, I have been terminated by the FCC. And what Trump is alleging Kimmel did is not a fireable offense that the FCC can enforce. The FCC, and in fact, Jay, I would think that ABC could argue to the Supreme Court or to a federal court that Donald Trump is using the FCC in a weaponization type way and making up stuff as he goes along. Mm-hmm. There's no case law or precedent that television stations have to have their renewal looked at 4 years earlier than their renewal. Meaning most of these stations just renewed themselves. Out of the 7, 5 renewed themselves. They're not up for renewal for 6 years. I don't know of any other case law where any other president has made any other television or radio station have to go through the renewal process based on upsetting the president on a joke by a hack-ass comedian. He's making stuff up. There's no legal lane for him to even be playing in right now.
4: Do I remember the chronology correctly? There was actually congressional hearings on it as well?
2: Yes.
4: And was that before the FCC fine as it was being investigated?
2: Yes, it was in conjunction with.
4: Okay. And then at the end of it, it came out with the ginormous, it was 733?
2: 755.
4: Oh, I know, pretty good. I was close.
2: It was 700 and then 55,000 for violation of your EOE file.
4: And terminate Bubba.
2: And terminate Bubba.
4: Wasn't that one of the conditions of the FCC?
2: Yes.
7: Jay, if you watch C-SPAN, Bubba's name was mentioned multiple times during the Senate hearing.
4: I thought I remembered that. I mean, it's like it's been a long, long, long time. Well, just to educate, there's a lot of like younger people that listen to your show, and there's other people that don't appreciate how involved. When you say these things about this, you're one of a few people in the world that has ever been under the pressure of the federal government for words.
2: I'm one of the very few people, a handful of people that has standing in this particular lane. I know what you can and cannot get fired for from the FCC. And the FCC does not have the power to hold your broadcast license over your head because you... Now listen, if Jimmy Kimmel had said something obscene, indecent,
4: right,
2: call to action, there are several things they could have got him on.
4: Well, they had transcripts and pieces and names. You know what I mean? They had like receipts to allege for you. If this is the best they got on him, you know what I mean? And this joke?
2: So let me ask you a question.
4: Come on.
2: How bad does it look for a president when he goes, takes whatever he's trying to sling clear to the Supreme Court? He's got a 6-3 conservative majority in that very court, and he loses 9-0. Does that not make you look like an absolute idiot?
4: It should if that happened. And, you know, that's where the Supreme Court finds 9-0 a lot. They defend the First Amendment almost unanimously, almost always.
2: That's almost their hot spot. It's a reason why it's our First Amendment. It's fundamentally the most important thing we have as a country.
4: They can't define what a woman is, but they will definitely defend
2: the First Amendment. And it's the one thing that the president, no matter who you are, needs to keep your nose out of, because you won't win.
5: Be on television. I don't know how a guy can be on television where the network gets free airwaves from the United States government. And
2: No. The network pays a lot of money. They're not free. Those airwaves are not free.
5: Spend 100% of his time knocking Republicans.
2: It's my understanding that Jimmy Kimmel has made 2 jokes about President Trump.
4: Whoa, Bubba. You tell me that
2: in this latest go around.
4: Okay.
2: In this latest,
4: he's made 2,000 jokes about him.
2: In this latest go around, It's been two incidences in this latest go-around.
3: But
2: and here's the thing. Why is our president worried and monitoring about what the Jimmy Kimmel is saying?
3: Clinton didn't like Rush Limbaugh. He talked about him.
2: Guess how many times that Clinton enacted his FCC to go into Rush Limbaugh's affiliates and have their license renewals looked at? None.
4: And how many statements do you have of Clinton on tape saying anything like, you know, Rush Limbaugh is a moron, he's an idiot, he's a lowlife.
3: He regularly criticized him.
2: Let me Google. I'm looking. Bill Clinton talks bad about Rush Limbaugh.
7: I'm looking for it.
4: I don't remember him ever. He was so presidential that he said, I don't know what the definition is.
2: He
4: never said an off word ever.
2: He didn't. He never said a bad word. He never put Rush on notice
4: and
2: like this.
4: Probably, and this is going to be really controversial because it was a different time, but probably the last president did meaningful bipartisan legislation that was meaningful for the country was Bill Clinton, including balancing our budget and getting rid of the deficit. And since that time, Republicans and Democrats alike have done a real S job at managing this country's money, including Trump right now. I would like him to be successful, but he's doing the same thing. I never imagined this would be what he's doing.
5: Knocking Republicans and conservatives and Trump 100% of his time. It's not supposed to work that way, you know. Equal time provisions.
2: No. You don't even know what you're talking about. Jimmy Kimmel is not held by equal time issues. Jimmy Kimmel, if he spends 15 minutes making fun of Republicans and you, ABC doesn't have to give 15 minutes to Republicans or you, for that matter. You don't even know what you're talking about.
5: That way, you know, equal time provisions, et cetera, et cetera. Not supposed to work that way. But he's not a funny guy. He's got no ratings. And I don't understand how...
2: I don't disagree with that. I have a problem with that you're that obsessed with this guy.
4: Well, is a certain obligation. You know, during the presidential election, when, you know, Fox would have Trump on, they would always say Kamala was given an opportunity and she declined to respond. I mean, when you're doing hard news, they do that all the time. But this is not hard news. This is late night. I mean,
2: yeah, this is comedy. Jimmy Kimmel is a comedian and he does a nightly monologue. And I mean, you could go back to Johnny Carson and this whole stage or late night talk show arena, to David Letterman, to some of the, you know, to Arsenio Hall, to Conan O'Brien, to, you know, Steve Colbert,
4: to Bubba the Love Sponge. You remember the line?
2: Yeah.
4: Nobody goes to the Bubba the Love Sponge show for news.
2: So here's the deal. Like, the president just is so out of line here. He doesn't even know the argument that he's trying to bring forth.
5: He can be on air. I think ABC is putting themselves in great jeopardy, actually.
2: Yeah. By expand on that.
4: So he's just saying they can keep him on air, huh?
2: Well, he's saying that by keeping him on air, ABC's... Well, let's listen to it.
5: He can be on air. I think ABC is putting themselves in great jeopardy, actually. You know, they've already paid me $16 million. George Slapidopoulos said things that were untrue, and they had to pay me $16 million. So this is very serious what's going on there.
8: People think new...
2: All right, so like...
4: You know what the difference is there, Bubba, too, is there was a specific false statement of fact. There's none of that. And there's no call to action, as you're saying. And there is no equal protection standard as it applies to jokes. And so... Everything you're saying is so accurate, and for anyone who doesn't understand, you know, you can criticize President Trump for the way that he's handling this, and you can still like the way he's handled the border.
2: Yeah.
4: And you can still like the way he's handled immigration.
2: I love the way he handled immigration. I love the way he's handled the border. I loved a lot of things about him. But I'm not going to just sit unilaterally and support him when he makes an ass out of himself and he just validates what everybody who says he's a megalomaniac, narcissistic asshole that, you know, really, really sometimes just, you know, takes a hard line stance on something that doesn't matter. And, you know, when we have the absolute hot mess that we have in Iran and Iraq. you know, he's mad at Bill Maher now too. Tells Fox stop booking him. Like, who does he think that he's God? Does he think that he has that power?
4: I mean, Bill Maher has been so different since he went to that White House dinner. He still rips him, but he gives him a lot more respect than he used to. So I can't imagine. And I watched his
2: thing with Newsom.
4: Now he's got Club Random. He's got Club Random, and he's got his normal show, you know, the Bill Maher show on HBO. But he's, again, a comedian.
2: President Trump reignited his long feud with Bill Maher in a fiery rant targeted both the comedian and Fox News. Radar Online can reveal the 79-year-old blasted the HBO host as a moron and urged conservative media to stop giving him a platform. In a sprawling Truth Social post on Saturday, Trump took aim at Fox News and continuing to feature Bill Maher. I hate seeing Fox and other conservative outlets constantly making low-rated Bill Maher relevant as it pertains to the Republican Party and beyond, Trump wrote. Fox should stop putting this person on. He's not representing us. You look weak, stupid, and ineffective, and I hate seeing that. Trump's outburst followed Fox's The Big Weekend show discussing Bill Maher's recent sit-down with California Governor Gavin Newsom. I happened to watch Gavin Newsom, and admittedly a low IQ person who said he can't read a speech is dumb and essentially incompetent, and it took Bill Maher over the coals. Bill Maher was defenseless and totally decadent.
4: Is this older?
2: No, this is just happened yesterday. Saturday. This happened Saturday. So here's what I'm saying. The president is going and finding Bill Maher podcasts
4: that I haven't even seen this weekend.
2: going out and, you know, making sure somebody tapes the Jimmy Kimmel gimmick for him every night. And he's worried about this stuff.
7: I say the two times just to be, you know, correct, at least with Rush Limbaugh and Clinton. Clinton never mentioned Limbaugh in the first one. Limbaugh said he was talking about him. And the second one Dr. Dan sent me was this LA Times article. I haven't read it, but you can just say allow ads, I guess.
2: Frustrated Clinton assails Falwell and Limbaugh. Interview mix of politics and religion feeds intolerance and criticism. I can't quite read what it says.
3: A lot of presidents have criticized those who criticize them. It goes across 200 years of politics. When they get criticized, they get pissed, and they say something about it. It's not unusual.
2: And it's never, Dan, in your 200 years of reciting that this has happened, not one president has threatened to take your broadcast license away and then instilled their FCC-led commission to go after the broadcast licenses of...
3: But did you say Bush kind of threatened you with that same way, though?
2: No, I had a violation.
3: But it wasn't because of criticism of him. It was because of the own distinction you're making.
2: The distinction is me getting fined and me having a problem with the FCC had nothing to do with me saying anything about the president.
3: Right.
2: It had about me talking about hookers and sluts and a guy put a 10-pound weight to his testicles.
3: Okay.
2: You know, it was all stuff that is documented within the FCC guidelines that I violated. So, yeah, he has every... But I never made fun of Bush or anybody for that matter and got my license or stations fined for my criticism, of the president. Now, Lummy, what's this?
7: This is him not saying Limbaugh, but Limbaugh said this is him talking about...
4: Okay, let's hear how different this sounds.
9: In this country, we cherish and guard the right of free speech. We know we love it when we put up with people saying things we absolutely deplore. And we must always be willing to defend their right to say things we deplore to the ultimate degree. But we hear so many loud and angry voices in America today whose sole goal seems to be to try to keep some people as paranoid as possible and the rest of us all torn up and upset with each other. They spread hate, they leave the impression that by their very words that violence is acceptable. You ought to see, I'm sure you are now seeing the reports of some things that are regularly said over the airwaves in America today. Well, people like that who want to share our freedoms must know that their bitter words can have consequences, and that freedom has endured in this country for more than two centuries because it was coupled with an enormous sense of responsibility on the part of the American people. If we are to have freedom to speak, freedom to assemble, and yes, the freedom to bear arms, we must have responsibility as well. And to those of us who do not agree with the purveyors of hatred and division, with the promoters of paranoia, I remind you that we have freedom of speech too, and we have responsibilities too, and some of us have not discharged our responsibilities. It is time we all stood up and spoke against that kind of reckless speech and behavior.
2: Now, hold on. Hold on. This was about as eloquent, how you say it?
3: Eloquent.
2: This was about as eloquent. This is presidential.
3: Do you know why?
2: This is, hold on. No, hold on. Be quiet. This is presidential. This is thought out. This is calculated. And this is what Trump should be saying.
3: Yes, and Clinton was probably the smartest president we've had in 50 years.
2: Okay.
3: Objectively.
2: I will not disagree.
3: He was absolutely one of the smartest, one of the best statesmen of all times.
2: Yep.
3: We always say that Obama was such a good statesman,
2: no.
3: but Clinton was smarter and better.
2: Yep.
3: There's no question about
2: absolutely.
3: It.
2: Absolutely.
3: And these are the words that both sides should be listening to, because
2: right.
3: the other side, and one of the things that you could say arguably today is the other side throwing out things recklessly, calling people in charge a fascist, a communist, Hitler, a murderer, a misogynist, a rapist, a genocidal maniac. There's responsibility with those words as well.
4: Dan, that's what and we're that's, saying, is if he would just say the same thing.
2: If
4: Trump would just say the same
3: Trump
4: words that you
3: have
4: said,
3: the intelligence.
4: That's not criticizing.
2: There you go.
4: That's not criticizing Limbaugh.
2: There you go. Trump.
4: That's not criticizing Limbaugh.
3: He does criticize Limbaugh.
4: No, it's
3: that
4: not.
3: Article.
4: Saying
2: no,
4: we
2: he
4: must. He's
2: that
4: criticizing
2: piece.
4: The Democrats' responsibility
2: not.
4: To respond with words, is what he's saying. And that's the same thing that we could say right now if President Trump uttered those identical words. It would be meaningful to the
2: way
4: country.
2: Way more meaningful.
3: I agree, 100%. But he did criticize him in the article that Lummi's got. That
4: but that
3: you don't
4: has
3: have
4: nothing to do with
3: for.
4: Your right or wrong. We're trying to articulate
3: I'm not
4: a point
3: I'm right, or
4: right
3: wrong.
4: Now.
3: I'm saying that Clinton is absolutely a better spokesperson and more intelligent than Donald Trump. There's no. I'm not arguing that in one way whatsoever. And I'm saying that both sides need to understand the responsibility that comes with free speech.
4: That's not what you and were saying.
3: That's what
4: you were
3: I just
4: saying
3: said.
4: Is that Trump, that Clinton has said the same type of stuff about Obama and same stuff. No, he never did
2: Clinton
4: about anybody.
2: About Obama.
4: Excuse me, about Limbaugh. He never said anything.
3: Read the article
4: like,
3: I said to Bobby.
4: An article? Every clip that Bubba's played this morning
3: right.
4: with Trump, he said something so unprecedented. And I really support the guy. Everyone's a moron. Everyone's a lunatic.
2: Everybody's getting rid of him.
4: I mean, it's
2: don't put
4: just
2: him on the air
4: like,
2: anymore. You're
4: come
2: stupid.
4: On, man.
2: You're stupid. He's a low IQ person.
4: Every single person. One thing you cannot say about Bill Maher is he's dumb. You can disagree with him, but that's like saying Bill Clinton's dumb. Objectively
3: Bill
4: wrong.
3: Bill Clinton's not dumb.
4: Okay.
3: Bill Maher's not dumb.
4: Is objectively not dumb.
3: He's not dumb.
4: Okay.
3: I agree.
4: So when he's saying those stupid things,
2: low
4: that's
2: IQ
4: what we're not trying to say that he's different
2: IQ.
4: Than every president, Dan. Period. No one's been similar to this guy. No one's been as sensitive as this guy. No one has been as responsive as this guy. No one's had a platform like this guy's had. And all Bob has been trying to say all morning is hey, man, it's a little different. It's a little different this time.
2: And you cannot, hold on.
3: I agree that the delivery sucks.
2: But hold on. No. But he's not even in the game. He doesn't even know his own power or lack of. He does not have the power to use his FCC commission as a Gestapo, you know, weaponization of a commission. He doesn't even have the standing to go ahead and try to make these ABC O&Os have to renew their licenses that just have been renewed, he will get, he's going to get his ass handed to him by a federal judge. He doesn't have the he doesn't even know how to play the game.
4: There's a better way to ingratiate yourself with the American citizens than attacking a comedian. You know, get the fuel rates down, get the price of eggs down, get the things that the people in the United States care about
2: down. His approval rating, Dan, is 32%. Like, you know, like
4: finish the war.
3: I agree. Let's impeach him. Let's move on.
4: Who said that? Let's move to another president
3: that understands the law better.
4: Who said impeach him? More gracious, has a better delivery.
2: Who said impeach him? Nobody's saying that.
4: Wow, Dan.
3: Well, if he's violating the Constitution by using the FCC,
4: Bubba's saying that, and you're saying that he's saying impeach him.
3: No, I didn't say. Bubba said that. I said Bubba's saying he's violating the. You said who's saying that? He is violating the. Stop interrupting me, please. You guys are both saying he's violating the Constitution by infringing on the First
2: Amendment.
3: Not
2: violating the Constitution. He's violating his power. He doesn't have the power.
3: So you're saying he's abusing his power by threatening a protected right,
2: right,
3: which would arguably be an impeachable act. And so let's remove him and replace him with someone more presidential and statesman-like.
4: That's such a binary BS argument, dude. Please argue that to me sometime.
2: I think you could. This is so fixable. If somebody could talk to him and say, Donald.
4: That's such a weak argument, Dan.
2: Stop. Worrying about what people are saying under the freedoms of the First Amendment,
4: right,
2: and make America great again by making people like you again by doing the right thing on the big sores that you've put band-aids over currently, which is mostly this Iranian war you've gotten us into.
4: And he can say funny things that doesn't, like, be self-deprecating, like when he talked about the bulletproof vest. I don't know if I can handle looking 20 pounds heavier. Not presidential, funny. You know, it doesn't need to be. Everyone's a moron. Everyone's an idiot. Everyone's a lowlife. It's so
2: low
4: not
2: IQ.
4: Helpful.
2: Everybody's
4: it's
2: low
4: not
2: IQ.
4: Helpful.
2: Like, I mean, you know,
4: as you're saying, you can't say hateful things.
2: I've already sued George Stephanopoulos for $16 million, and I'm going to basically have my FCC look into the 7 stations and their renewal process. They currently broadcast for free on American airwaves. You don't even know what you're talking about. Like, how can you be the president of the United States and not know how the FCC works?
4: And you never said the word impeach. That's ridiculous.
2: I don't want him impeached.
4: No.
2: I don't want him impeached. I want him to fix us and his ability. Let me, what's this?
7: Oh, this is... So this is Clinton kind of complaining about the press.
10: This is the way he was able to say it.
2: Let's be honest. This guy was getting rang through the ringer.
4: Yep.
2: I mean, with the Monica Lewinsky stuff, and we were all, I was guilty of it. I absolutely dressed him down like you wouldn't believe. Let's see how he defended his position and what he threatened to do that people that necessarily didn't go lockstep with what he was doing.
10: We're all across the political spectrum, and they came out in general terms that you were 21st. And on public persuasion and economic management, they gave you a 5th. Pretty good.
11: Pretty good.
10: They gave you a 41st on moral authority.
11: They're wrong about that.
10: Why, sir?
11: They have no idea what I was subject to. And what a lot of people support it. No other president ever had to endure someone like Ken Starr indicting innocent people because they wouldn't lie in a systematic way. Every day, an entire apparatus was devoted to destroying him. And still, not any example of where I ever disgraced this country publicly. I made a terrible public personal mistake, but I paid for it. And I will go to my grave being at peace about it. And I don't really care what they think.
10: Oh, yes, you do,
11: They
10: sir.
11: Have no idea.
10: Excuse me, Mr. President. You care. I can feel it across the room.
11: No,
10: you
11: I
10: feel
11: care.
10: It very
11: I
10: deeply.
11: Care. You don't want to go here, Peter. You don't want to go here. Not after what you people did and the way your network, what you did with Kenneth Starr. the way your people repeated every little sleazy thing he leaked. No one has any idea what that's like. You never had to live in a time
4: sounds like
11: when
4: the
11: people
4: Russia
11: you
4: collusion.
11: Knew and cared about were being indicted, carted off to jail, bankrupted, ruined, because they were Democrats and because they would not lie. So I think we showed a lot of moral fiber to stand up for that. To stand up for these constant investigations, for this constant bodyguard of lies.
2: If I'm Donald Trump, I got to go to words. But if I'm Donald Trump, I'm calling up Bill. I'm saying, I just want to let you know, Bill, I've been looking at some old tapes and stuff. And you really, really, you know, you really, really, really had a lot of heat on you. You really did with that dress and everything. But I got to tell you, Bill, can you help me navigate through this Jimmy Kimmel?
7: He was good, man. He was good.
2: Oh, he was good.
4: He didn't call him a moron like he does the CNN fake news.
2: No, he just told him.
4: He just looked it right in the face.
2: He told you, be careful.
4: Be careful where you go.
2: Hey, I'm going to tell you something. You better be careful.
7: My wife is.
2: Your network, man. Your network didn't do me right. But it
4: don't cross my wife.
2: It was sucking Ken Starr. RSD, but it was burying me, buddy. But I'm just saying, man.
4: Would Trump have said that same thing, Bubba?
2: You know, I just want to let you know, I'm going to sue every one of yous, and you guys will be having a lawsuit. You'll be paying me just like George Snappalopoulos did. Oh, and by the way,
3: I was scared when he said, watch yourself. I was scared when he said that.
2: Hold on, I'm going to be taking your license away. The FCC will be contacting you today, tomorrow at noon to start to worry about your license renewal. But we just renewed our license last year, last 8 years. Oh, it doesn't matter. You're going to have to renew it again after 6 months. Because I don't like you, what you said. You're an idiot. You're low IQ. You have no idea what the hell you're talking about. I mean, it's like, it's almost comical at this point. It really is.
4: It wouldn't be the same. People were saying that Bill Clinton wasn't presidential, and that was November 18, 2004. He just won the election.
7: Listen, Clinton was presidential.
4: He just won re-election.
7: Trump is white trash. I mean, that's what it is.
2: That is. I mean, Trump
4: just won re-election, and that was the heat he was getting from the media.
2: And here's the thing, man. Trump is strong. And he doesn't screw around, and he doesn't let people screw with us, and he has so many great
4: I love him.
2: Great attributes and qualities, but he just lets the stupid stuff, he gets down the whole rabbit hole of some of this stupid stuff, and then he starts making stupid decisions and stupid comments, and he just needs to stop and be the badass, ass-kicking, gun-toting president that we need him to be. He needs to end this war, and then he needs to, you know, worry about the midterms. If he ends this war relatively soon, it's the greatest gift he could give all of his fellow Republicans for midterms.
3: Yes.
2: And gas start coming down. You know, it'll take 2 or 3 months for it to come down to prices that we can live with, but that aligns itself perfectly with the midterms, you know, July, August, September. And, you know, but that's going to require him to, he's so pregnant with this Iraqi deal that he's going to have to do some very unpopular things in order to right this rudderless ship.
3: But Bubba, don't you agree, whether or not you agree on his policy, or his tact, he gives us the best entertainment of any president in the last 50 years.
2: Yeah.
4: Oh, but he's the funniest.
2: Absolutely.
3: He is the most entertaining president of all time.
4: But I wouldn't want texting like him.
2: But here's the deal. Here's the deal, Dan. He gives us the best entertainment, and he's our guy, but he's going to get he's going to look stupid. And he's going to look weak when he tries to keep screwing with ABC and they get in front of a federal judge or, more importantly, in front of the Supreme Court.
4: Well, the court of public opinion already hates it, too, Bubba.
2: Yeah, I got to go. I'm two breaks behind.
0: We deviated from the norm. And look what came of it.
4: You have some issues, kid.
12: Bubba the Love Sponge.
0: The Bubba the Love Sponge show returns after these words.
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14: This is like they geo fence out all the like the DraftKings and they make you use the localized reservation app to do your book your sports gambling. I think that's what they did. So I mean, I think that's what the deal they cut with the Native Americans and saying, listen, we, you know, and as part of us, you know, killing most of you and taking all of your land and giving you, you know, what is there? Let me. I think there's only like. Is there a casino in that panhandle?
7: No.
14: Okay.
7: No.
14: Is there one in Jacksonville?
7: No.
14: Okay. There's the one in Miami.
7: Yes.
14: There's the one in Immokalee.
7: Yes.
14: And there's the one here.
7: That's correct.
14: So all the Indians in Florida, basically what you got was three reservations. And we, you know, and with gambling rights and stuff, they shut the horse tracks down. Although they allow limited gambling, I guess cards only at the horse track.
7: Yeah, it's level three.
14: If I was the state of Florida, I would just say no more horse tracks, no more gambling. Let's sell the property for commercial and or residential development, and let's just make everybody go to the Indian reservations to gamble. Boom. But I also think these states have taken and told these Indian reservations, develop an app, an app where people can bet, you know, bet on the game, over, under, you know, points, parlays, yippee-yo, and then we will make it so that people that live in Florida can't go on DraftKings, can't go on any other, you know, betting nationwide betting site, because you have to use the Indian reservation app. You have to use theirs and not any of these nationwide ones. Just like Pornhub.
15: Why are you so for the Indians?
14: No, why am I so for them?
15: Yeah.
14: Oh, Gene, we really, if you go back and look how bad we treated them.
7: Yeah.
14: Oh, my God. Bad. We treated them worse than, I mean,
7: well, we very much it was
14: I mean, I'm not trying to be a dick or not.
15: Well, you don't think they didn't kill some of us?
14: Well, yeah,
7: I think we killed a little bit more.
14: Gene, they killed some of us when we were coming and taking their land. So that's like saying, Gene, somebody's going
15: to
14: come.
15: Some of the wagon trains were just, you know, trying to move west. Well, they wasn't trying to kill nobody. No,
14: try to move west.
15: They were families.
14: Hold on, Gene. Trying to move west to take Indian land. All land, Gene, was theirs. Every bit of it was theirs.
15: Who told them that?
14: What do you mean? They were first ones here.
15: So? That means they get everything?
14: Yeah.
15: No. You got a bigger gun or a bigger dude, you know, you might get some of your property too. It was wild west.
14: Well, Gene, you know what?
15: I'm sorry that they didn't have enough guys.
14: Gene.
15: They had bow and arrows, we had guns.
14: That's how it ended up working out.
15: Right. So it worked out. So well, no, there. That's why you got three reservations now.
14: It was very, very unfair. We
15: ain't stopping the horse track, wasn't it?
14: We really, really, really were not cool to the Native Americans. We came in.
15: We weren't cool to each other. We shot each other, too.
14: No, in the Civil War, yeah.
15: No, in the Wild Wild West.
14: Not really.
15: Well, now, look what happened with Wyatt Earp and them. They didn't shoot Indians. They shot white guys.
14: That was white guys that were stealing from white guys.
7: Gene.
14: I'd love to see Gene write a history book.
7: Gee, what's,
16: let me tell you something. So the Indians, they had these stupid ass bow and arrows, and we had these muskets.
15: They should have
16: and we just blowed them away.
15: They should have got business like in the beginning. Said, "Let me give you a little bit of this. Don't kill us."
7: They did.
14: And they did, Gene.
7: But Gene, 96% of their population was.
15: You believe everything you read, Lemmy?
14: Yeah, Gene. And
15: you
14: history.
15: Believe everything? Well, you had to read it because you wasn't there.
7: Well, yeah. When I
15: either was your granddaddy or your great granddaddy
7: What I don't see Native Americans just hanging out. Yeah, I think 90%, 96%
14: Gene, all of America, if you can wrap your mind around this, all of America was owned by the Indians. All of it. And then we came in and slaughtered them all and then gave them these little plats of land around the country that they now call reservations, but it was like literally it ended up being like 5% of, we took about 95% of their land, almost all of it.
15: And well, I think we gave them a mountain and a stream with it.
14: Let me,
7: Bubba, I sent you like a little map.
14: On. We gave them a mountain. So is that an added value?
15: Right, we gave them prime property.
14: We didn't
15: just give them the desert.
14: We didn't say you're going to live in Lakeland. You're going to live in Tierra Verde with some water, huh?
15: Right.
14: Is that what you said?
15: Exactly.
7: I sent you a map where it shows how we took their property and then gave them a reservation.
14: Yeah, we would give them two turquoise stones and then we'd shoot them in the face.
15: We gave them education.
14: No. We would literally
15: gave them a lot of things.
14: No, and we raped them. And we were so Gene.
15: We didn't skin none of their heads.
14: Yes, we did. Yes, we did. Now, let me,
7: the blue is what the Indians owned when we came over. The gray is with the colonies. And then.
14: Right, well, how do I stop this? It's a moving thing here, right?
7: Yeah.
14: I got to see how I stop it.
7: It's not letting me stop it.
14: Okay. So, Gene, when we first started. Now, where is it? Right,
15: like, we cleared Florida right out of the box.
14: Yeah, we got Florida right out of the box. Does that make you feel happy, Gene?
15: Yeah. I like it.
14: That make you proud that we kicked the Indians' ass?
15: Well, I'm not going to go looking for no little war arrowheads or nothing because there can't be many there.
14: Let me, where's the final, that's like that?
7: Yeah.
14: I wish you'd let me stop it. Maybe I can stop it there or it's not letting me stop
15: what's
14: it.
15: What's the orange mean?
7: That's pretty much what the land they have now is, and it's not letting Bubba stop it.
14: Yeah.
15: What do they got, Texas? Is that Texas?
14: No, hold on. Here in a minute. Hold on. Right. There is all they had. That's what they used to have, and we just slowly took it all away. Slowly took it all away.
15: They probably didn't have enough people to keep the property up.
14: Gene, they had enough people for... Gene, they had enough people to populate all of where... When this map starts blue, right there, that's where they had...

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1: No. I just hooked up with Sarah. We moved over to Dunedin.
2: Oh, okay.
1: And now wanted to be the head of the...
2: All right, so hold on. Coben was getting... were giving Coben a hard time in school. And the car line was messed up. And you just, you know...
1: It was just ridiculous. It was ridiculous. How to drop your kid off and pick him up.
2: Right. So Gene, you know, who has a big-ass dually, you know, he'd be hopping the curbs and they'd be giving him, yelling at him
1: in the car.
2: Send a note home with Coben that your dad's, you know, violating car line code and all this kind of stuff. So then Gene, you were actually on the show then.
1: Yeah.
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3: But Coben just started. He just literally started this place. And so they wrote in, like, you know, your kid had to have been at the Dunedin Elementary School for like
1: three years. And I had to be part of the teacher's existing PTA. For 2 years beforehand.
3: Yeah.
1: I couldn't just run right
3: Lasker
1: out of the box.
3: Lasker actually was running for PTA president.
1: Yeah.
3: And
1: I'd have fixed that school. It'd have been great.
3: Ooh. Ooh, I can't really talk about that, Macho Man, on the air because I don't want anybody. This is one thing I don't want to talk about.
4: I understand, but it was very sexy.
3: Yes, that's very sexy. That's very sexy. Is that a six banger? Like 1-2, you know, 3-4. I like that.
4: Looks like six, yeah.
3: Yeah. Sethy, you can't see it, can you, Sethy?
5: I saw he had just emailed.
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3: preposterous.
1: If I spelled it that way, you'd know the word anyway.
3: Right.
1: So even if it wasn't right.
5: It's he's mad. He's mad because you don't like what he showed you, Gene. So he challenged you to a spelling bee.
1: He always does that. Oh, that's okay.
3: I think this
1: but
3: is
1: if I wrote
3: be...
1: preposterous down on a piece of paper, you'd read it and you'd say preposterous.
3: Preposterous.
1: And maybe it'd not be spelled right, but it could be spelled that way if it was spelled that way in the first place. That's the way you'd spell it.
3: Keep looking, Mach. But yeah, you're putting down what I'm.
1: You're in left field. You're trying to make it a shortstop. Keep running.
3: How about this? Okay. Do not publish this, guys. Do not publish this. How about something like that?
1: Yeah.
8: Oh, yeah.
5: Yeah, that's better.
3: Something like that, yeah.
1: See, look, see, Steph, what? Because you sit next to him, you got to agree with him.
3: Okay, let's listen.
1: You love the other one, now you love this one, and it's completely different.
5: I never said one word about the other one.
1: And okay, cool.
5: And if you want me to say something, I will. I don't think it's that great.
3: The first one.
5: Yeah.
1: Right.
5: I don't want anybody to be upset.
1: It looks like a simpleton.
5: It's just
1: dumb. It's just the wrong angles.
5: I like the other one.
3: I like the blue one.
1: Yeah.
3: I like the blue one. I like that one a lot.
1: Mm-hmm.
3: All right, so let's move on before people start, you know.
5: I'm only half a yes man, Gene.
3: Yeah, Gene, not everybody's a full no man, not like you are. Like
1: I'm
3: you're
1: not
3: just,
1: a full no man.
3: Oh,
1: I
3: yeah,
1: agree
3: you
1: with you.
5: Full no man.
3: You're just a full no
1: when
3: man.
1: Everything is right.
3: You're
1: I
3: a full
1: no
3: man.
1: I have my own opinion, and I don't.
3: As you know, the Pope died, and now people are catching heat because they have his body in laying in wake, and you can go and you can see him.
1: So you're not allowed to smile when you look at the dead man.
3: But here's the deal.
5: I think they're doing selfies.
3: People are doing selfies with the dead Pope.
1: But they're smiling. That's
3: and they're, what they're, ma- and they're making people mad. I mean, the Catholic Church is getting mad. But I watched some of this, and they look like they flattened the Pope out.
1: Yeah, they did.
3: Did you see that?
1: Yeah.
3: Like, hold on here. Let
1: His
3: me
1: see. Face is way wider than it was normally.
3: No, hold on.
9: Aspergiamo il corpo del nostro Papa. Rendiamo grazie a Dio.
1: That's a smoke nest of a coffin, though. Oh, that's his root. That's his headgear. That's flat. He just down in it.
3: I'm trying to see. Like, is that him right there?
1: Yeah.
3: No. Oh, so they got his hands. No, hold
5: Wait, what
3: on.
5: Do you think happened,
3: no,
5: Bubba?
3: No, hold on now. Let me see this.
1: Did they rope his fingers together?
3: Like, how do they get his hands that far down?
1: He had long arms.
3: Like, did they put, is his legs down here? Is his legs, they got holes down here and they put his legs down here and then you just see the upper torso?
1: Oh, that's rosary
3: Because,
1: beads.
3: I mean, if you think about it, if you put your hands.
1: He was a short guy.
3: Your hands only touch your penis.
1: The dude was only 5 foot.
3: If you cross your hands. And like this, and I have short arms, but if you know, your hands only go down to about your penis.
1: Yeah, that's so does his.
5: What? So what are you saying? What's your conspiracy about the Pope?
3: Okay. Well, hold on.
1: Look at the length from the hand to the bottom of the coffin. That's the length of his leg.
3: The colors are green, so would be ours: red, black, not gray. Okay. Yeah, we got it. Thank you, Mach. Don't listen to Mach. First of all, we will listen to everybody except Gene.
1: He knows nothing.
3: Be like me going in there and telling him the equipment to buy for powder coating. Like he has no idea.
5: But don't you think Gene knows aesthetics and colors? Like, don't you think he knows what looks good and. Okay,
1: he knows I do.
3: He does.
8: Yes, but we have space requirements too.
3: Yeah, but hold on, everybody, just quiet. Just everybody, shut up on the whole deal. So now, Lummy, here it looks like they cut the casket in half.
8: Yeah,
1: it's just the angle of the film.
3: No,
1: looking long ways.
3: No,
8: his hands are huge.
5: What? God, what in the? This is an angle. I mean, like, where's his legs?
1: From his hands down.
3: But where, like.
1: It just looks short at the bottom because the coffin's up higher on that right there where your little dot at is an arrowhead, and his feet are flat against the board. See there, it looks good that way.
3: Oh, okay, all right.
5: What the?
1: and you want to pick out that
8: he
1: stuff?
8: Did, in that angle, he did look like he was cut in half.
3: Yeah, there he is. And he's got like a kung fu grip gimmick on again deal. And what do you do?
5: What do you do at any funeral? You look for a little while until it gets awkward, and then you let the next batch of people in.
8: Yeah, but they didn't know.
3: Supposedly, they're catching a ton of heat because people are are now, you know, people, the public and what have you, are getting a little too close to the Pope, taking selfies, and people are getting a little, I guess the Roman Catholic Church is getting a little full hot on the deal.
5: Is the casket open?
3: Yeah.
5: Oh.
3: It's full open.
1: Why ain't it got a glass top on it?
3: Probably because it, I don't know.
1: I wouldn't want to be looking at the dude in the fly stop on his nose.
3: Well, they probably got some fly, you know.
8: Fly traps
3: around there.
5: Man, I didn't think about that.
3: This guy used to play for the...
8: Yes. Thomas Sam.
1: You ever been to a funeral and a fly, you know, lands on their face and you want to swat it off?
3: No.
1: You hit it and it moves the makeup and then you messed everything up?
3: Oh, but you did. Doesn't Gene kind of live the life of Kenny Powers?
5: Well, Gene does go to
3: a bit. I mean, he like, that's something Kenny Powers would get into.
5: Well, he does go to a lot of funerals.
3: He does.
5: So, I mean, I think he's probably seen as much as you can see at a funeral.
3: Yeah. So, Gene, have you been to a funeral before and there's a fly circling around the mouth?
1: Yeah, when we kept landing on the dude, I said, get off his face, man. I kind of swat him and bumped his nose and... I didn't realize
3: he smudged his makeup.
1: Of an inch of makeup on him. Yeah. I try to wipe it, like, you know, try to fix a cake, you know, but don't really work.
3: Yeah. So once you've disturbed the original
5: true blue skin,
3: once you've disturbed the original, you know, Undertaker's makeup job,
1: yeah.
3: Now there's no way that you can just kind of finger paint it back on. You know what I'm saying?
1: If I had like a popsicle stick or something, it would have been a lot better.
3: So Tommy Pham used to play for the for the Rays, and I guess he was getting heckled.
5: This dude's got CTE, man.
3: By some fans
8: in LA,
3: and he gives them like the jerk off kind of, you know how, well, you'll see. And by the way, I think Major League Baseball fined him $10,000 for this.
5: Yeah, they think
1: that's what he's doing with his right hand.
3: Well, you'll see it right now.
5: They said he did one too many strokes.
3: One too many. So look,
10: it's glove and the fan.
3: So you know, a fan was saying like, "Hey, fam, when you gonna get a hit, buddy?" Jesus, God.
1: But you're looking at the whole crowd.
3: Well, he's out there before the game starting, and somebody's heckling him. And so he gives him this.
10: The fan.
3: Well, what's going on here? Hey, fam.
10: It's glove.
3: You miss Tampa? Who's better right now, Pittsburgh or Tampa?
8: Pittsburgh.
3: Yeah.
10: It's glove and the fan.
3: I think if he just would have just, I think, okay.
10: It's glove really and the
3: three,
10: fan.
3: You think he does four. If you just do one, like bam, bam.
5: Yeah,
3: I think
5: he went slow with it, Bubba. He didn't do like a quick little one. He went like, he looked like he was really,
3: really enjoying
5: it. He looked like he was next up.
1: He should have done the round-eyed, the hand signal where you make a little round circle with your two fingers and your three are out. Maybe, I don't know what the gimmick is, but I see people doing it.
8: Maybe he was signaling a female.
3: Yeah, maybe there's a hot girl saying, right. "Hey, I'm at the Crown Plaza, room 521, honey."
10: Brother, it's glove and the fan.
3: Yeah, that's what
1: I'll choke you.
10: And brother,
5: he did it slow, like he was next in line at a gangbang.
8: Yeah,
1: he was.
3: Yeah, he did.
1: He did do it too slow.
3: I mean, yeah, if you would have gone a little faster,
1: it might not have been so bad.
3: It might not have been so bad, but you know. So I got this story from yesterday. I figured I'd burn it off. Florida postal worker was arrested after allegedly she drank vodka on the... You could never be a post office guy.
1: Is that my mail lady?
8: Wow.
3: She drove the wrong way under traffic and threw some red Solo cups out of the vehicle before she got pulled over. Is this the story, or is this just picture? Oh, yeah, it's got an actual story.
8: Oh, good.
3: Yeah, and the thing about it, if you're...
11: When I started WeatherTight Windows...
3: Think about it. If you're a postal worker, Lummy, I think you just pick up your load of letters and packages at the main place in the morning, and I think they give you enough to last you all day.
8: Oh yeah,
3: and then you're done. Yeah. And see, I mean, I don't think you're dealing with any supervisors or anybody. You're driving your little truck around from, you know.
8: The quicker you get it done, the faster you can get out of there.
3: Right. Yeah. And she figures, you could really drink on the job, no problem.
12: Then a drunken mail delivery. A postal worker is facing charges for allegedly being drunk on the job. Fox 35's Kelsey Cairns spoke to a witness who saw the reckless driving and immediately called police.
13: It was a close call for one woman who narrowly avoided an accident with her local postal service worker.
3: Whatever.
13: Dash cam and quick thinking helped lead to an arrest.
3: The thing about it is you can't really do anything on the road anymore because everybody's got a dash cam.
1: Everybody's got a want to.
3: Everybody's got a dash cam.
13: 33-year-old Caitlin Dye is facing charges accused of drunk driving while making mail.
3: Hold on. And
1: that's a move.
3: Seth, she must have been like maybe suicidal or say something like that, because that's when they put you in those confinement jackets. So usually when you get your booking photo, it's like an orange jumpsuit, or sometimes before you even changed into your orange jumpsuit, you could even have your regular clothes on.
1: Well, she's smart because she went postal and got strapped down, and now she's going to bank.
3: Oh, so she, and she's, and she really is postal.
1: Yeah.
8: Hold on. Where was the, where did she break traffic
1: in? Man, she may have whipped that left right in front of that car.
12: Right. Right. Deliveries in Melbourne.
1: Right there. Right
11: we
1: there.
11: Saw a mail truck driving in the wrong direction.
3: Yeah, it's a green light.
1: Yeah, but you can't leave. You can't get into the left lane oncoming traffic and wait on the guy to pass you.
3: Yeah, you can.
11: Direction.
1: Come on, man.
3: Look at her.
11: In the same lane that we were in.
12: An eyewitness who
5: there's
12: did not want to speak on
5: camera. There's not enough out there, you know?
3: Yeah, they're all men.
5: It'd be...
1: When no, I got a mail lady.
3: You do?
1: Oh, yeah.
12: Camera, explaining she saw the whole thing play out right she in front
11: thick?
12: Of her.
11: She proceeded to...
3: Gene, is she thick? Is your mail lady thick?
1: I don't know. I just see her head poking out the window. Really. I've never seen her.
11: Drive in zigzags all the way down the road until she got to the stop sign, where she proceeded to kick a Solo cup out of the side of the mail truck.
12: Melbourne police report it happened Saturday, April 12th.
11: She was literally off-roading in the mail truck.
3: That's a little much. She's cutting the corners, going over the curbs.
1: Oh, the dude's got
12: officers
1: mailbox
12: responding
1: way in
12: to
1: back.
12: The intersection of East University Boulevard and Lipscomb Street.
11: My son was in the car and she almost hit us.
12: An arrest report says she told officers she was invited to a party on her mailing route and decided to take her 10-minute break and go inside.
3: So hold on. So, you know, I think with the U.S. Postal Service, you get like a 10-minute break like at 10 a.m. You get like an hour lunch at like noon to 1 or 11:30 to 12:30. And then you get like another 10-minute break at 2 o'clock. So she decides to take, one of those 10-minute breaks to at her buddy's house, who's having a party.
8: Yeah.
3: Yeah. She advised that this had happened approximately 45 minutes prior to our contact with her. Caitlin stated that she does not drink normally and that she only agreed to drink at the party because she was going through a lot emotionally after a recent pregnancy-related medical issue. So maybe she lost a baby or something.
8: Yeah.
3: Well, like, you know what? You almost got to give her a poor little break. Poor little thing had a miscarriage.
5: So what? She's going to go kill somebody else's kid?
8: Yeah, no, you're right.
1: She didn't.
8: She said she fell asleep, though, and the speed bump woke her up. Yeah. That's
12: where
8: bad.
12: She told off.
3: And that's what speed bumps are meant to do. Wake up the drunk, you know? Speed bumps are not made to make you go slow into your apartment complex. Speed bumps are made to wake you up when you're coming home from that party.
5: Lummy, if you
3: so
5: had,
3: that you can park efficiently.
5: If you had to guess, would you say that she drinks all the time?
3: Yeah. Yeah.
5: That today she got out of, and it got out of hand?
8: Yeah.
3: Today she went a little hard in the paint?
5: Yeah.
8: Yeah. She had a blue Solo cup.
3: Because nobody, Seth, just thinks about this on, you know, one particular day.
1: Nobody wants that taste in their mouth. You know,
3: Lummy right now is not drunk, but he's tuned up.
8: Yeah.
3: And this isn't just something he thought of today.
8: Yeah, look.
3: This has been going on since, Jesus, Lummy, you've been drinking on the job probably since... probably when you first started as a co-host, you didn't start drinking because you needed to be sharp and afraid. But then the more you solidified yourself as a major player here, then that's probably when the alcohol started. Do you have a start date on your alcoholism here at work?
8: No, it's just been going on for a very long time.
3: Right.
8: But I can tell with this. I mean, I'm an expert.
3: But you got it completely dialed in.
8: Oh, yeah. See, she was, too. That's why she's lying, because she had a blue Solo cup that she was using to swish her mouth out, and that she was drinking out of a red Solo cup, so she was making sure that she would get so drunk that she had two different cups, so she would know which one to drink out of and which one to save.
3: The blue might have been mouthwash.
8: Yep. Yep.
3: Blue equals mouthwash.
8: Yep.
3: Red equals vodka.
8: Yeah.
3: Is that how you do it?
8: No.
3: I just think that we unearthed maybe one of your little tricks.
8: No, but this is smart.
3: Might want to. Do you always have a bottle of Listerine ready to go?
8: No, that's a good idea though.
12: Officer, she drank two vodkas. Dye has bonded out of jail on a misdemeanor DUI charge. Reporting in Brevard County tonight, I'm Kelsey Cairns, Fox 35 News.
3: Kelsey Cairns whatever.
5: What? She's a cutie.
8: Not for Brevard County, though.
3: Not for Brevard County. All right, I got to go into words. I want to say really, really on time today, Lummy. I'm working on, we're picking up a new affiliate, a 50,000-watt FM.
5: All Tupelo, right. Here we come.
3: Tupelo. South Bend, Fort Wayne, whoop, whoop, Grand Rapids. We're picking up a 50,000 watt FM probably in the next 3 weeks. And the owner that I talked to, the owner, he's like, listen, the only thing I need you to really work on is to hit your 30s. Like, you know, we're building the morning clock to hit, you know, you when you tell your affiliates, you know, you have 8 breaks and you hit one at, you know, 6:30, 7:30, 8:30, 9:30, and then, you know, 5 till 10. He says, I really need you to try to stick to those if you could. I mean, you know, and that's just we need to do that, Lummy, in order to be, you know, big time.
8: Yes, all right.
3: So that's my reason. Yeah, we're just gonna start hitting our brakes a little bit better.
8: Perfect.
3: When we come back, we got a ton of NFL draft. We're gonna be talking about that a lot. So I'm just gonna warn the nearly 1,000 people that are watching us on Facebook. I don't know how many on X. I don't know how many on Facebook. I don't know how many on Locals. I don't know how many people are just audibly listening to us on Bubba Army HQ. You know, Spotify, iHeart. 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Macho Man over in Pinellas County.
8: Yes.
3: Yeah, and Fabrizi and Mike's Pizza. And then a lot of people listen to us on 98.3 over in Pinellas. And then I think it's 96. Is it 96.7 in Hillsboro?
8: Yes, sir.
3: And then, of course, the big flamethrower. If you are out of Pinellas or Hillsboro County, that would be AM 820. Not to be confused with 103.1. In Fort Walton Beach, which, Lummy, I'm working on that. Them and Gene, I'll get with you because Emerald City Harley already said, I got Gene a bike. He's going to send some pictures over, Gene, to give us some, like, we can pick our bike.
1: Oh, cool.
3: Like, brand new. I said, Gene likes ape hangers.
1: Not really.
3: You don't?
1: No. They're dangerous.
3: I like ape hangers. They look badass.
1: I know, but if you fly off the road, you can't steer.
3: Yeah, there comes a point where you can't steer.
1: Right.
8: Well, but, I hope you're not flying off the road.
3: But Gene, here you are, man. If you are,
1: I'm gonna cut you off.
3: Hold on, Gene. But here's the thing: if me and you are, you know,
1: popping around,
3: let's say I'm an outlaw. Okay, say I'm an outlaw, and you and I got to go over to Orlando for some business.
1: Yep.
3: And I got my ape hangers all up here, man.
1: Yeah.
3: That looks. I mean, it looks.
1: Oh no!
3: It looks badass.
1: Oh yeah, it does.
3: I mean, it makes you look like a real biker. I do like, what's that black one that you got that you drove to BARP?
1: Yeah, that's my Street Glide. That's a nice bike.
3: Is that your A level bike?
1: Yeah.
3: Oh, now what bike do you have? Do you have another one?
1: I got a couple more.
3: Mm. Remember when you used to borrow my bike and then I would get reports on Monday that you the stupid stuff that you'd done on it?
1: I know. That's why when people ask me, hey, how do you wheelie? Oh, well, you got to practice. Well, what do you got to do? I said, well, the first thing you do is borrow someone else's bike.
3: Right. So you're not scratching up your fenders and your pipes.
1: Yeah.
3: So we got a ton of NFL draft stuff to do.
1: So y'all put your chains on and let's go.
3: We're working on doing that bike ride for Deputy William May. I'm working with the Walton County Sheriff, Emerald City Harley, Shannon Burke, my boy Griffo. It's going to be a complete JVC function, Lummy. We're like Bo and the guy from, you know, Highway 98, and then our new rock station we have up in Fort Walton Beach.
8: Oh, nice. That'd be awesome.
3: And so I'm working and trying to put that all together. Gene, I'll give you some dates to see if they're good for you. I think they're going to have get us hotel rooms, and it's going to be great. It's all tentatively it's sponsored by Emerald City Harley.
1: That's cool.
3: And the owner of Emerald City Harley is named Gus. He's a great dude. Today's show. Now I'm just telling you, if you're not a sports guy, today's show is going to be a lot about sports. There's two big things happening in sports right now. One, the NFL draft. And the news of the NFL draft is Shedeur Sanders
1: did make it.
3: Slipped out of the first round. Now, Lummy validated. Seth tried to fight me on the deal. But I and I'm sure you listeners via chat who are always so pro me, but you are usually pretty honest. But I did say a couple times I was afraid he was his stock was going to fall. I was pretty sure he was going to fall.
1: But do they do it on purpose to get him to the right club?
3: No, you know what they usually do? They do it on when you fall that much. I mean, Seth, you're as familiar with the NFL trade as the NFL draft as anybody. This is probably the highest profile fall that I've seen in the last. I can't think of anybody that's fallen completely out of the first round that was projected to be a top 10 guy. In the last 5 years, can you remember?
5: I mean, there's
3: been...
5: Here's the deal, is the NFL needs a storyline every single year of when someone's going to get picked and when someone's going to not get picked. And because of how popular Shedeur Sanders is, he was a storyline. The NFL tweeted about him yesterday. They go, it's going to be a legendary day. They were showing him off. And I would say...
3: And he came out with a statement.
5: Yeah, and I would say the majority of people knew that he wasn't going to get drafted yesterday. A lot of football people knew.
3: So, the NFL draft, although Lasker had the best idea ever.
14: Let me tell you something. I started watching that draft, and this and that, and this and that. I proposed, and got a big pop out of Seth organically. He's like, it seems like it like goes real slow and everything, and everybody's like, I proposed that, and it's a brilliant idea. Each team would literally have 15 seconds for me to pick.
8: Yes.
14: But Lasker goes, I think you do the draft during the Super Bowl, the halftime of the Super Bowl. Instead of having like Travis Scott and some stupid stuff on there, some black guy dancing that I don't know, I think you should just do the draft during the Super Bowl halftime show. And Seth was like, oh my God, that's funnier now.
1: Well, it just looked that way, but it was so bright and crazy, and everybody was cheering, and
3: Tennessee
1: everybody
3: Titans,
1: was happy.
3: Tennessee Titans, you're on the clock. You got 15 seconds. About enough for you to pass the card up to the dude and read it off. Then the other big continuing story is this, and that is the Shannon Sharp deal. I think, in my opinion, Shannon Sharp could not have played this situation any worse. I think he got bad counsel. I really do. I think Seth predicted it yesterday, and then it was validated later in the afternoon, but he's done. ESPN,
1: he's done.
3: ESPN absolutely validated yesterday that he'll never be back.
5: Well, no, he said he's stepping away.
8: Yeah, and
5: He said he's stepping away and that he would be back at the start of the preseason.
3: Yeah, but I think ESPN had came out and said that they'd already had mentioned, and I could be wrong. Correct me if I'm wrong. I got to go to words, Lemmy. But I think that ESPN had already started circling the wagons and getting the message out that they were out of the Sterling Sharp business. And then came his statement that he was taking a step back, trying to figure this all out. We'll wade through. I could be wrong. Am I wrong? Which came first?
1: Plenty of other black guys to do announcing. That's not football players.
8: Disney's still, they're anymore. Standing behind Shannon Sharp currently.
3: They're still behind him?
8: Yes.
3: Oh, okay. There you go.
8: He decided this on his own to step aside, and ESPN pretty much said we're here for him.
3: Well,
1: of course I said it afterwards.
3: Well, Lummy, we'll return with all that and more. A few other things as well. On the Bubba Radio Network.
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2: 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I sent Volume 24 Cologne. I sent LM Clothes, I think, 10 bottles yesterday, Lummy.
3: Yes, yeah.
2: So, you know.
3: He's going to sell them out.
2: He sent me LM Clothes. See, I didn't really know that he was that big of a clothes guy. But he's got like his own, like his own boxes that say LM Clothes on them. Like it's, I think it's a high end guy, you know, a guy, you know, haberdashery, clothing store.
3: Yeah, it is. Yeah,
2: in New Jersey, and he sent me these kind of nice. Not usually I wear like basketball shorts. No, I think all of us do. I don't think, Seth, what do you wear for bottoms? I usually wear basketball shorts. Lummy wears basketball shorts. Dan wears slacks. Gene wears jeans. Because he goes, and what do you usually wear? Do you wear shorts?
4: Well, for bottoms?
2: Yeah, for bottoms. here at work.
4: Yeah, I mean, I got shorts.
2: Right now, what do you got on?
4: I have sweat shorts on.
2: Okay.
4: And a comfortable t-shirt.
2: Yeah, okay.
5: What are they, short shorts?
4: They're they're sweat shorts. You know, they're made out of
2: like the
4: sweatpants.
2: Yeah, like
4: material.
5: So you cut them to fit your own?
4: No, they come pre-cut.
2: They come hemmed and everything.
4: Sometimes when I'm walking around downtown St. Pete, I pull them up real high.
2: Why? So your balls?
5: So you fit in with the other guys?
4: That's right.
2: Like so that your balls kind of camel toe?
4: No, Gene said it.
2: Mm. Mach, what do you usually? You're like usually basketball shorts for your bottoms, aren't you? Usually, I like to wear posing shorts. Yeah, like banana hammocks.
3: Not yet.
2: Yeah. Are you dieting right now? Are you getting ready for a competition or anything? Oh no! Right, no,
5: where
2: no.
5: Can he
2: oh, no,
5: diet at?
2: You're getting ready for that music festival.
3: We're bulking right now.
5: Bulking.
2: Yeah, he's bulking right now. Macho goes through different phases. Like he'll be bulking where he's trying to get extra big and strong and he might be 15, 20 pounds heavy. And then he'll cut. When do you now? And for because he's got a music festival coming up and he'll start cutting and trying to lose weight and get all the water out of his body so his muscles look leaner. I think that's isn't that the way it goes usually?
3: Yeah, 6 weeks prior to November 1st.
5: Is that like a full time job doing that?
2: Yeah,
3: it's fun.
2: Yeah, it is. It's a full-time job. Gene has taken his banana, and you wrote steps towing on it?
5: Yeah, it's my advertisement shield.
2: It's your what?
5: My advertisement shield.
2: I thought you said retirement shield.
6: Oh, but can't you read the banana from...
2: No, I can't. I can't. I can't read it.
5: What's the matter with that, Lummy?
6: You can't read it.
2: Hold on. I might be way behind, though. Hold on. I can't.
5: Why? Because it's dulled out because I wrote on the brown.
6: Yes, that's the... Yeah, you gotta.
5: Well, all I got was a brown banana, man. It was, you know, too ripe. Yesterday I had a, you know...
2: I don't like... I can't eat bananas unless they're damn near green.
5: Really?
2: I can't eat a brown, riped, brown spotted banana. I just can't. And I prefer my bananas... I like to put my bananas in the refrigerator for like 10 minutes or so and get them a little cold and crispy.
5: That's dumb.
2: But what do you mean? That's no. Anybody else like their bananas that way?
4: So no brown spots and then fridge 10 minutes cold and crispy.
2: Something like that, yeah.
6: Weed 76, $20.
5: Thank you. Well, Step ain't never done it because he just asked you how you did that. So you can tell he never tasted it.
2: Don't forget
5: like
2: Steps Towing, 800-330-8651.
5: You got to be a banana eater to go to Steps.
2: Go to StepsTowing.com regardless of anything that you need, whether it's a lockout, dead battery, flat tire, you zigged instead of, you're drinking too much on your way home and you ended up in the ditch. You know what? Here's the deal. I mean, if you are drinking too much, and I'm sure that Steps Towing does not advertise this in any way, shape, or form. They want you to be responsible. But Gene, let's say that you're a little bit, well, probably not you, Lummy, let's say you just had a little too many.
3: Yes.
2: And you got kind of off into a ditch. but you didn't really mess your car up, but it was, you kind of got it like stuck where you couldn't move. Well, if you could call Steps Towing at 800-330-8651 and you didn't hit anybody.
5: And you got, they got there fast enough that a cop didn't see you in the ditch.
2: Yeah.
5: Oh, yeah, you get away with it.
2: You could say, listen, let's put my truck on the flatbed and you just drive me home.
5: Yeah, that's no problem.
2: I'm sure it happens all the time, people.
5: Yeah, lucky ones.
2: Yeah. Rosie O'Donnell, I mean, I got it.
5: That's Rosie O'Donnell?
2: Yes.
5: Wow, yeah. She aged bad.
2: She did a lot of things bad. But I will tell you this, man, you know, a lot of these Hollywood, like Ellen DeGeneres and
5: what happened to her?
2: George Clooney and a lot of these people that were very, very, very, very liberal and anti-Trump and the things that they always scream. Now, you never hear conservatives or Republicans, you never hear them, for the most part, say, man, if Biden wins, I'm moving out of here. Mm-mm. They just deal with it. They're like, okay, well, we got 4 years of this bozo. I don't think, you know, I don't know what type of policy is going to change or anything like that, but I'm not selling my house. I'm not moving to England. I got family here. I got kids in school, whatever. But these radical left lunatics, this isn't like, you know, she's not the first. There's several that have done it. They'll say, listen, if my candidate loses, if my Democratic candidate loses, I'm leaving the country because I don't want to live in America that's ran by some wild man like Donald Trump. Well, old girl did it.
6: Well, it's nice that they're able to have the house already there, ready to go, since she had it since 2017.
2: Oh, so it was like already a house that she had.
5: She was already planning going there. She just wanted to make a mark.
6: She bought it during the first term, and this is what's his name. So it's
2: is this Gary?
6: Know. No, I think it's Charlie.
2: Charlie.
1: Well, hey guys, thanks for taking my call. Can I very respectfully, I love the show. You guys are doing some great topics. I've got three quick questions. May I ask those or not?
2: Sure.
1: Okay. First of all, you know there's a subreddit on Reddit called Bubba's Army, correct?
2: I guess. I mean, yeah.
1: I don't know. They go on about you guys. First of all,
2: They go on about us, and it's like, but they know everything about us, and they go on about us, and they know every little thing. But they hate us more than anything, but they know more than
1: anything.
2: Actually,
1: I don't think they hate you. I think there's positive things. I'm looking at it right now. There's actually nice things said about you guys, I'm reading.
2: Okay, good. Thanks. And thank you for that, Reddit, subreddit, whatever. Thank you.
1: So my question is, okay, so a couple quick things. Did you guys, there's a grocery store called, I don't know how to pronounce it. It's spelled M-E-I-J-E-R.
2: Meijer.
1: Is it Meijer?
2: It's Meijer. It's mostly a northern thing. I think Meijer originally started in Michigan or Wisconsin. I think Meijer started maybe in Wisconsin. But yes, it's a grocery store, kind of like a Walmart. It's got other things too, but yes.
1: So do you guys know what I'm talking about when I bring up the name right now, or are you completely like clueless what I'm talking about?
2: I'm familiar with the Meijer grocery store. I don't know if Lummy or Seth or Macho Man, they're familiar with Meijer, but I am.
5: Never heard of it.
6: Yeah,
2: it's not. I think there's zero locations in Florida. I just happen to know it because there's one in Warsaw. So, you know, what about it?
1: So there, something happened about a year ago, and I just saw it online. Evidently, there was a guy that worked at the deli counter. He's a 19-year-old kid. He has autism, maybe special needs. Seems like a nice kid, just trying to get through life. Turns out that over like a 6-month period, he had eaten chicken or taken fruit from the deli counter, and his supervisors were monitoring that. They were monitoring what he did. They ended up, you guys can see this online, they called the police on this kid. I saw this yesterday. The police showed up, and, you know, the store manager said,
6: hey, three questions are great questions. He's trying to bring his topics up.
2: Let me just let him finish. Just let him finish. He's being respectful. Charlie, he's being respectful. He's not, you know, he's good. He's inbound so far. I'm, you know.
1: Yeah.
2: Yeah.
1: No, but I think it's a story because this is a major chain store. I'm not sure if they're worth millions or billions, but you guys got to check out the story.
2: Okay, we'll check it out. We'll check out special needs counter clerk from Meijer steals chicken and bananas. Go ahead. What was the outcome? Yeah, you just go. You
1: they called the they okay. So all of this was recorded. They called the police on this kid, And the police arrested him.
7: Okay.
1: He's very slow. He basically didn't know what he did wrong. And it's bizarre because they basically put this kid in jail. And this is like a 19-year-old, you know, just a normal kid that's got some mental issues.
7: Yeah.
1: And
8: he was stealing.
1: They arrested him. It's online. It's just super disturbing. All right. So, Bubba, can I ask you another question?
2: Last question, and then, Charlie, respectfully, we got to go because we're busy, okay?
1: I want to do a show with you, but I want to ask you, where do you live currently? A lot of people online say that you live above your studio. How do you pay the rent? How do you pay your staff?
2: And I want to ask you a question there. It's tough. It's tough for me to pay the bills. I gotta be honest with you. There's not a lot left over, my friend. So it's tough sledding. It really is. I got five full-time employees. We pretty much just, we're

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1: And he just needs to stop and be the badass, ass-kicking, gun-toting president that we need him to be. He needs to end this war, and then he needs to, you know, worry about the midterms. If he ends this war relatively soon, it's the greatest gift he could give all of his fellow Republicans for midterms.
2: Wow. 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

0: a little bit patient with me right now as we start the show. We've had some computer issues, but I had to reset my computer and everything. But we should be okay. Dan, what's your daily driver? Your truck? Is that your daily driver?
1: That's what I drove today. Yes, I drove the Lambo because I was in that racing mood.
0: I was pumping gas yesterday at the gas station, and you know it's unbelievably expensive. And I was thinking, man, if Dan just drives his truck all around, and you know Dan's day-to-day operations being, you know, the show on Monday and Tuesdays, which you don't care what, I mean, like nobody see, you're not trying to,
1: it's pitch black.
0: Yeah, you're not necessarily trying to floss when you're driving to the show, I don't think.
1: No.
0: I know there's that one Karen that used to jog at 4:30 in the morning and you used to like to kind of side pipe her a little bit.
1: But I'm sure she got hit by somebody because she was reckless.
0: So, I'm getting all this nonsense, all this oh snap stuff.
1: But Bubba, I drove the Lambo yesterday and filled it up, and I was, again, I was amazed. It was 5.10 a gallon.
0: Yeah, because you got to run the 93 Willie, don't you?
1: Yeah, I got to run the good stuff.
0: But I was thinking, like, okay, so Monday and Tuesday, you roll to the station, and then from here, I think you go to office.
1: Yes.
0: And that's when you see your patients, and that's when I think you're doing your pre-op, because your surgeries are Wednesday, Thursday.
1: Usually, yes.
0: Yes, so... You know, from Monday, Tuesday, from here you go to the office, you're probably, I mean, you pull up into your little garage overhang, Willie, nobody really sees you, you're not trying to impress any hot 28-year-old or anything like that, and then, so that can be all truck, and then, you know, Wednesday, Thursday, I think you report directly to the TOS.
1: Yes.
0: And your car, that's just parked in the back. Nobody really, I mean, all the people that work there know what you got, you know, so.
1: I mix it up sometimes.
0: Yeah. But I was thinking, man, you know, do you plug it in every night, your truck?
1: Almost.
0: And so, like, if you're not.
1: It says to, like, only charge it to 80%.
0: That's what Tarek
1: told me. I can't do that. I can't do that.
0: Tarek told me, 100. Tarek's like, well, for battery life, you're only supposed to charge it to 80%. And that extends the battery. I'm like, man, I'm going to charge mine up to 100.
1: Because its performance is better at 100, too. Like, well, that crazy 0-60 doesn't happen at 60%. It happens at, you know, 90%+.
0: Plus, you can get, I mean, you want that extra 20 showing off horsepower so that you got it. In case you need to do a couple quick launches off the Willie.
1: Right. I've only gotten it down to like 20% once.
0: So what I'm saying is, like, on your average week of travel, less, you know, maybe a hot date on Friday night, I would just be driving the truck all around, not even having to go to the gas station, not even deal with the humanity that goes to the gas station and $5.13 a gallon.
1: Yes, well, you know, again, the gas prices are outrageous right now. I agree with that, and you know, obviously, this war has massively impacted gas prices, which is going to, you know, trickle down to the rest of the economy, and so I understand the pain associated with this war.
0: Oh my God! So you wouldn't believe, like. I go to the racetrack, let me up at my house.
1: Yeah.
0: Because I got the racetrack rewards where I get like three to 10 cents off a gallon based on whatever. And so, man, just everybody, and racetracks and Wawa's and, you know, these places have like, you know, 8 to 10 islands full of gas, like, you know. And everybody just seemed, I was kind of looking at everybody that was filling, a couple of dudes were filling their diesel trucks up, and a couple of, you know.
1: Do you know what diesel is?
0: Diesels is almost six, ain't it?
1: Is it?
2: It's like a dollar more than what regular.
0: So
2: is.
0: You can just feel the vibe at the gas tank as to just how pissed everybody is. Like, it's, you know, nobody's bebopping around singing, everybody's just sitting there taking it right in the shorts. As it never, remember back in the day, man, the gallons would go faster than the dollars.
1: Yes,
0: you know, be like, you know. Now, man, it looks like the gallons are on creep,
1: right?
0: It's
1: like that third dial on your power meter.
0: Yes,
1: it doesn't quite move.
0: Yeah. But that first dial's winging.
1: Zinging. Yes.
0: So now, that you've had your Tesla truck for quite a while, have you noticed at all? Well, I think unilaterally power has gone up, you know, just even if you didn't have a 50 amp circuit for your Tesla, but I think power has unilaterally gone up. But did you have you noticed that big? Well,
1: not really.
0: You also have, you know, less people living in your house. So, and listen, young kids and women are power hogs. Me and Merch Crick get in some of the biggest arguments. I feel like I'm my dad. I'm like, because she just leaves the lights on.
1: Mm-hmm.
0: She goes to the bathroom, leaves the lights on. She goes out to the kitchen, leaves the lights on. She'll go back into the bathroom. She doesn't have to turn the lights back on. She just, because they're still on from where she was before.
1: Do you install that? Is those little, like, you know, electric eye lights, like, in the bathroom?
0: Motion detector willies?
1: Yeah. Especially for the bathrooms, because, so, you know, so many people forget that one.
0: Your air, I mean, your home power bill, even with the Tesla, might be going down because you got, you know, on the average, you know, three less people rolling up in there 7 days a week. It's just you.
1: When I first got the Tesla, I was really paying attention to the power bills, and they didn't seem to change much. You know, $50, $100, $80, $60, not much.
0: I mean, man.
1: Like, the amount of one fill up now is essentially what I could run my whole truck on for the whole month.
0: If I don't have a truck payment because I paid off my truck.
2: Nice.
0: And although I only own half of it, you know, because my sister co-signed on it, which is really helping me out in some situations. So what I'm saying is, like, I've often thought about getting an electric, like, an, you know, a Tesla of some way, shape, or form, but I don't want the car payment. Like, I don't want, you know, Dan, what's...
1: F-150s are still going for massive amounts of money.
0: I know,
1: those cars are so weird how they hold their value.
0: And mine is, Cherry. I mean, you guys see, mine's nice.
2: Yes, it is.
0: Although, Lummy, I got to one of these days take it over to Adam, because I got somehow some kind of lower door ding on it. Like, I don't know if the car wash did it.
2: Damn, Merch Crick.
0: Merch Crick's tough. On, like, you know, she told her bins, and she's, you know, already hit a couple of things with my truck, and, you know, she's tough on vehicles. She really is a little thing. She's so little, but, man, she's tough on vehicles. So, anyway, I've often thought about getting, because I'm intrigued by Tara's Tesla. I'm absolutely intrigued by it. But, like, I just don't want a car payment, and I got to think.
1: Well, you could probably get, like, a Tesla 3. And have a minimal payment, if any. You know, maybe just put a few $1,000 in. I really bet your truck is worth more than you think.
0: No, but I don't want to trade my truck in. Like, I'm keeping my truck forever.
1: You want the truck. Yeah. There's no other truck in the family now?
0: Well, Merch Crick's got her 96, you know, F-350 Mexican mobile.
1: But why do you need two?
0: Well, because she just always has to have a truck.
2: Man, you got to have two.
0: Yeah, you got to have
2: trucks. He's got his own truck.
0: Yeah, I mean, I can't bitch out and be driving her 96 Mexican mobile. I got to have my badass F-350 with the aftermarket Raptor grill and the light package.
1: Your pickup's nice.
0: It is. So, anyway, I don't even know why I'm completely do not want a car payment at all. I want to try to start saving money now that we go to the new studios.
1: But think about what you're paying in gas right now versus, you know.
0: Yeah, I don't really drive that much. I mean, I just drive to and from the studio, and I got my, and let me to keep miles off of, I think I'm selling the, I've already given it to him. I just got to transfer the title over to him. But Bobby from, Live Fast Towing, I gave him the smart car.
2: Oh, nice.
0: And so he wants, you know, I think they're going for like, I think they're going for like $5,000 or $6,000, but I don't know if I'm going to charge him that. He's done so much. He's moved the sheds. He's already moved your goat shed, Lummy.
2: Yeah, thank you.
0: He's moving two containers and the big shed this weekend to get them all moved. And, moving those containers is a big job. Like, that's a lot. That takes a lot. So, you know, I may just end up gifting it to him. I don't know. He's got the cream machine that he's on the final phases of having this homeless guy take this a putty knife and scrape, you know, all of the wrap, you know, the old wrap that we had on it. Because I just want to paint. I want to have Adam from Fenderworks just maybe paint it flat black. But you know, here's the thing. Do I really need the cream machine?
1: Nope.
0: I don't think I do.
1: No, you should dump all of it and buy like a Tesla 3.
0: No, I should dump all of it and save the money.
2: Oh. There you go.
0: I mean, I'm just saying.
1: If you want to keep two trucks and then like a nice,
0: here's
1: quiet
0: the thing,
1: Tesla that you could, you know, zip around.
0: But here's the thing, Danny, is that once I don't have this huge building, and the, you know, listen, you know, rent and power and everything, where I'm going to be saving quite a bit of money not being here. And so I could really dedicate to really making the Cream Machine a mobile podcasting deal, and we could, you know, like,
1: oh,
0: I mean, we could,
1: that's
0: we
1: an
0: could,
1: interesting concept.
0: We could drive that to like a Bucks game and get Bucks fans
1: and have a little studio inside.
0: Yeah.
1: Okay.
0: Yeah.
1: That makes the most sense of any use of that so
2: and
1: far.
2: And racing, you know, your racing gigs.
0: Yeah, drive it up to the track and
1: interview people there.
0: Yeah, interview the winners.
1: Drivers.
0: And you know, Macho.
1: That makes sense.
0: Macho, I don't think it would really. I mean, you're gonna have. I think it would only be. It would be a four banger, so it would be four total people. But Macho, I think you could permanently mount cameras on the side, and you know it wouldn't be really that big a deal because none of it would be live. It would all just be taped. You know, you'd be taping it all.
1: You saw OnlyFans stuff in there too.
0: Well,
1: camera.
0: You could have some chicks in there. But Macho Man, I mean, what do you think you would need budget wise with regards to camera, computer? You know, what do you think? $3,000-$4,000?
3: I'm sorry, I was out of the room talking to Merch Crate.
0: I said, how did your arms go yesterday when you were supersetting? Did you get a good tricep pump? What I was saying, Mach, is what do you, if I was to finally step up and, you know, listen, this move and getting our studio set up has just been, I really, listen, not to get off the topic, but I almost went to the hospital last night for my kidney stone, Dan.
3: Oh, no.
0: I still not passed it.
1: Telling you, man.
0: And I almost went to the hospital. I was writhing in pain. I was actually crying. I was actually like tearing up. I was in so much pain.
1: Oh no, Bubba.
0: And I'm just like, but you know, I've been through the process of going to the hospital because I could not endure the pain anymore, and I even ChatGPT'd it, and it's the same thing that I've been through on the 16 kidney stones that I've had. I've only gone to the hospital two times, one of which was the very first time that I got a kidney stone, and I didn't know what I was going through. But then once
1: that's got to be a shocker the first time. Yeah. I'm like, oh my God, my whole body's ripping apart.
0: I thought I was having a heart attack.
1: Yeah.
0: So
1: can't imagine.
0: So they actually, I don't know if you remember this old hospital in St. Pete called Edward White.
1: Yes.
0: So they took me to the Edward
1: right off
0: White.
1: Off the interstate?
0: Yeah, right off the interstate. They take me there. They diagnose what it is. They admit me because I had good insurance. I had that Clear Channel insurance, lummy, that Aetna Willie. They admit me. They, you know, run basically a bag full of like what's Dilaudid or like, Dan, what are they? I don't know, morphine.
1: Put, like, yeah,
0: something.
1: Fentanyl now.
0: And so they ran a bag of that through me, which at that point I was fuzzy time. Like, I mean, literally somebody could have hit me in the head with a baseball bat and I was like, and then they just started pumping me full of saline, and eventually I passed it, but you know it was a $3,500 copay.
1: Well, dude, so I can do a zero copay, slap a couple bags of fluids in you, and you may just pass the stone. Let me just hyperhydrate you.
0: I might do that.
1: You know, I might just chill and hang a bag,
0: so,
1: and you know.
0: But you know, stress has always been the culprit of my kidney stones, and I've never been that guy that was like too much of a believer that stress can wreak havoc on your body and can absolutely turn your health upside down. I've always been like, man, just tough it out. Stress. What stress? Just be a man. But man, as I get older, I'm like, man, stress really does make a difference.

0: inherent in your health, in your healthiness, and this move and getting, you know, let me, you know, taking, getting, moving out of this facility where I lived here for 5 years. I've been, I've occupied the building for 15. It just takes a, it's just a lot of stress. Thank God from the, for the Bobbies, and thank God from the Aaron from Average Joe's that gives us the dump trailer. And
1: yes.
0: Just, we got, and Greg from New York, and Bob Cook, and Big Rad, and Travis, and just everybody, Mitch the Mark, Tees. Just Bob Cook, everybody that's helped make this process easier. And so once I get the move done and the studio's built, then I can start kind of maybe working on long-term projects that I've always kind of blown off that I think could be good for the show if we get off our lazy asses and actually implement them. And Macho, my question to you, if you're listening, is, you know, what would it, What's your estimation of getting the cream machine fully, you know, broad, like not on air, not live, but just to be able to tape from inside the cream machine, you know, probably need four cameras, you know, four whatevers, a computer. What do you think you could do it budget wise? $5,000?
1: I think that's reasonable. Yes.
0: Yeah. So, you know, yeah, if I could do that.
2: So the electronics of the podcast setup's about $5,000.
0: Yeah. That's what Macho says.
2: Plus, you need a table?
0: Well, no, I was just thinking, no.
2: How would you do that part?
0: I would just have like four chairs, you know, kind of like that chair on the stage, you know, like that kind of deal. Like either four bar stools or four chairs that are mounted and bolted to the ground so that when you drive it to said destination.
2: They're all in the one corner?
0: you screw them down, you know, through the floor, through one of the legs. You make it a four camera shoot if you need four. The reason why I'm thinking four, Lummy, is I could take the first, second, and third place drivers, and then I be the host.
1: There you go.
0: And you do a four banger. And so I think I'm gonna keep the cream machine, because once we get our act together, the studio built, you know, the podcasting area built. Once I get all that built, I can dedicate more time to the cream machine. It already runs perfect. Like Bobby, Lummy, he's already got it dialed in. It's perfect running. I just need Adam to paint it flat black with just a Big Bubba Army logo, and then have Macho put the guts in. And I think that would be, you know, something that we could take out and about. Now that we know that it's you know, fully, like, it's reliable, it's not going to break down, you know. And at the end of the day, Lummy, I could, once I got it to Ocala, I could just keep it up there,
1: yeah,
0: and park it underneath, you know, the tech shed and keep it plugged in.
2: How do you run? Now, here's my dumb question here. How do you run all that equipment? Do you have like a generator? Do you have a big battery for it, a secondary battery?
0: Well, two things. One, I could bring a generator.
2: But it's loud, though, right?
0: No, you just. No,
1: you got quiet ones.
0: Well, not only that, but you just move it, like, you know,
2: outside the compartment
0: from
2: the truck.
0: Like here to your truck, and then plug in an extension cord and
2: like an external generator, like a portable generator, yeah. And just sort of like you take the wires outside.
0: Yeah.
2: Okay. I'm not trying to be difficult. I'm just really curious.
0: I'm sure Macho Man. I think we have Shore Power on there, Macho Man. So we could maybe just hook up to 110. You know.
1: Yeah. So just Macho, make sure there's AC in there for you.
0: Oh yeah, I'm gonna have to put.
2: Yeah, you gotta have AC.
0: Yep.
2: Is there AC in the back now?
0: No. That's one
1: thing. Mini split.
0: No, you put one of those. You put one of those RV units in there. Exactly. They're about. Those are about 1500.
1: That'd be ideal for the noise. Yeah.
0: Yes, those are about 1500. And Macho, you could backload it so that it was the very back part of the unit. You know, fire in one way, and then you know. So yeah, I think we're gonna keep it. I'm gonna get rid of. I've already gotten rid of the smart car. And then, you know, this cream machine is, once Bobby gets it completely, the wrap tore off of it, then we can start that process. And, you know, we have a complete mobile broadcasting studio. Like, Lummy, you could even go to the Buck games.
1: Yeah.
0: And, you know, bring Buccaneer fans in that wanted to talk Bucks.
1: Yeah.
0: Or the USF game or anything.
1: Anyway, yeah.
0: Or Dan, go down to Gasparilla.
1: There you go.
0: Mm-hmm. You know, some of the, I mean, you know.
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1: I think, Lummi, what type of feedback did you hear? Because we've been talking about the new studios, and now you can visualize mm-hmm. them. The only thing that's not there yet is the furniture, but you can see the building. You can see our vision. You can, you know, it's probably 70% done, except for the equipment. But everybody that I talked to was like, wow.
2: Everyone loved it.
1: This is way better than what you got. Just listen.
3: Is the studio like a hop, skip, and a jump from the place?
1: From where?
3: From where you're living?
1: It's the same property.
3: Oh, it's on the property.
1: Yeah.
3: Oh, okay.
1: It's in the three car garage portion of the property that I live with at Merch Creek.
3: I thought it was a separate location.
1: No. It's about from here, like the front door to the studios. With regards to the side door to my house, is probably from here to your truck.
3: Okay.
1: With a pool in between.
3: Okay, kind of like my setup with like the carriage house and the house and the pool between them.
1: But less distance.
3: Okay.
1: You know, probably half as much.
2: Yeah.
1: I'm so excited. Lummi, what did you hear?
2: I heard the same stuff. I mean, everyone absolutely loved it.
1: Yeah.
2: There wasn't one bad anything.
1: So realistically, Lummi, I'll get rid of the smart car. Truly turn the cream machine into a broadcast Willie. And, you know, start doing more stuff.
2: Perfect.
1: You know, get off my lazy ass. Listen, I've just.
3: What about the Crown Vic? You get rid of the Crown Vic?
1: Oh, never. That's my daily driver. Like when I drive to the track, which from the new house is exactly 59 minutes, you know, or like, I don't know how many miles it is, but like, Dan, why put all those miles on my truck when they're just highway miles? Mm-hmm. And the Crown Vic is solid. Like it's solid. So, yes, it's got
3: two. And that's
1: two.
3: Not going to have, like, the same value as an equal flip trade for a Tesla 3 either.
1: No, that thing, you know what that thing's, I mean, first of all, you can sell them for $3,000 or $4,000 now because everybody's trying to buy them because every racetrack, dirt and asphalt in Florida now has a 4.6 Crown Vic division, and everybody's buying them up. I think Cletus McFarland has over 100. He has over 100.
3: Jesus.
1: So, I mean, like I bought mine from West Palm Beach Municipality on govdeals.com, Lummi, that government auction site. I bought it, I think, eight or nine years ago for $750. It had 145,000 miles on it. I've put 60,000 miles on it. And the only thing I've done is changed a fuel pump. And sometimes some of the coil packs on the ignition coil packs, they go bad, but you can buy like 8 coil packs for like $115. I keep the oil changed every 5,000. I use Redline synthetic, and that thing's a beast. Dan, that thing will do 150. Now, I don't necessarily trust the cheap tires. I don't have any Toyos on there.
3: Start getting the shakes around 110.
1: I can go 150. I wouldn't have a car failure. I'd have a tire failure. Mm. With the cheap ones that I got on now, my next set of tires, Lummi, I'm going to put Toyos on.
2: Oh, good.
1: That way I ain't got nothing to worry about.
2: Perfect.
1: So, no, Dan, I'm going to keep the Crown Vic because that's just, I'm never going to be able to get what it's really worth. And I don't want to, it's my, you know, it's my daily driver into here for the remaining 3 weeks. That, did you know, Lummi, we're like, we only got like 3 more weeks.
2: I know, it's getting close.
1: Like 3 more weeks. That's it.
3: Are you going to be like that Spirit pilot and get all teary?
1: Kind of, probably, on that last show. I mean, think of

0: That's your last show ever. It's just your last show before you upgrade.
1: I know, but it's just... I mean,
0: it's like your last show in the old car.
1: And I'm not trying to be disrespectful to this place because, boy, there were some good times here. There were some great times here. Just the business has changed. You don't need as big of a space because, you know, you don't have strippers coming in anymore, so you don't need the shower or the stripper pole. You don't have bands that come in and do performances, so you don't need the stage. You don't necessarily need a large area for a green room. You know, you don't need the upstairs for merchandise and for me to live. You don't, so it's like, this place has been such a great place, and I've been here for 11 years. Mark Tate and Paulie, my landlords, they've been so great to me. But it's, you know, the business has changed where everything's downsizing, and you can get a really, really, really good, bigger-than-life look in a smaller space. And, you know, that's you know, and my lease is up, so it's like, you know, it's just, I'm not going to sign another 5 to 7 year lease. You know, when I got, you know, a place that, you know, Merch Creek bought this new home for us. By the way, it's completely in Merch Creek's name. I have nothing to do with it. I actually have, I think, Brian working on a contract for me, in case the Merch Creek would ever want to kick me out. She still has to allow me access to the studios. She's like, I would never do that. I'm like, listen, stranger things have happened in my life. I need, you know, I need this. I mean, if I'd piss her off or she'd find some hot dude at the gym, which that's happened to me before, too. She'd find some spin instructor all of a sudden that's blowing smoke up her ass. Next thing you know, she, you know, says, we're done. She breaks up with me.
2: Yeah, but Merch Creek doesn't go anywhere.
1: And then she, you know, she's got, you know, Hans and Franz looking dude coming over there. And you know, and she says, listen, it's a little uncomfortable because I got this new dude that I'm seeing and I'm tired of your bull crap. And, you know, don't forget this house is completely in my name and you can't ever come on this. I'm actually trespassing you.
2: She'd have her thick boyfriend escort you off.
1: What am I going to do? Bring Macho Man?
2: Maybe bring Iggy.
1: Well, listen, if I need to bring the guy, I mean, I'll bring Ty J, I'll bring you, Lummy, I'll bring Lasker and the Outlaws, you know, I'll bring, you know, Iggy, I'll bring Adam from Fenderworks. I can bring the muscle, but, you know, I don't want to have to do that.
2: Bring Rob Kahn just to...
1: Oh, yeah, Rob Kahn, yeah. So, I saw this, and Lummy, I made sure that this wasn't AI.
2: Oh, no, it's not. It's all
1: I know, but I actually researched it to make sure it wasn't AI. And it wasn't. It's not. So there's this guy's got a dad. This guy is, he drives a bakery truck in New Jersey. You know, like a bread bakery truck that stops from, you know, store to store and loads them up on their, you know, donuts or their bread or whatever bakery, you know, whatever bakery business he works for, whether it's Edmunds, I don't know. But it's a big bakery truck, and he's driving down the highway that is right beside the Newark Airport. Now, just like here in Tampa, you know, TPA, just like Tampa, when you're going, there's a certain portion of the highway where there could be a plane right over you, like literally.
3: All the time.
1: Oh, yeah.
2: Expressway.
3: Regularly.
1: Yeah. But now the difference is they got these built-in step downs, they're called the glide slope step downs, where the planes would hit those before they hit a car. So they actually have like these
0: glide glide
1: slope step downs. And I don't know if that's what they're officially called, Dan, but above the highway they got these big, you know, like these big pieces of metal with lights on them, and the plane would hit those before they would hit a car.
0: Really?
1: Yes.
0: Okay.
1: Oh, Lummy, look what just happened. Complete. Jeez. God damn it. Look.
2: Yeah, it's...
0: That's your screen, too?
2: Yeah, it's a bit blank. It deleted it.
1: It's the third time that it's happened this morning. Yeah.
0: Today? Oh, wow.
2: And yeah, it is a glide slope. It's an instrument landing system.
1: Yeah, there you go.
2: ILS.
1: I was always told, yeah, it's an ILS, but it was like in the hours that I got, were so, was so very fortunate to be able to sit shoulder to shoulder with Mike Tidwell, he would, you know, and I have like 600 hours in the right seat, and he would teach me stuff, you know, like I knew how to talk on the radio, and, you know, and that's what those were, glide slope indicators, but he would call them step downs because they go, you know, they start higher and then they step it down as you get closer to the runway, but it also protects the cars and the trucks on the highway without going through what I was going to show you. So, Lummy, what I'm going to do now is I'm going to spend the 5 minutes and 20 seconds of trying to get my stuff back. Macho, all right, hold on, Macho. What are you doing here? Macho, talk to me.
3: Yeah, that's making sure you don't have a bug.
1: Okay. Hope I don't got a bug.
2: Oh, boy.
0: Who wants a bug?
1: Nobody wants a bug. Bugs are bad. So, Lummy, I'm going to go into words. We're gonna try to get me back online.
2: Perfect.
1: Okay?
2: Yep.
1: Back in a minute. Stand by.
4: He's a good guy, even though he's a...
5: Bubba the Love Sponge.
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9: Macho Man, if we had a Mac, would it be better?
10: We were going to get you a Mac for the new place. The new Mac studio is badass, but it's $4,000.
9: Yeah,
10: how much would it be worth it? $4,000.
9: I'll never run into this bull crap again, though, will I?
10: Nope.
9: No. I'm going to start burning these stories off Lummy right now because I got...
11: Oh, my God, you got some.
9: Yeah, I think I got some. Here, Lummy, here is the... And I was treading water last time, being overly descriptive of the story, because I was trying to get my computer to reset it. It was giving me buffering. So I'm over here wading water, you know, one, trying to hit 30 or 31 so I can, you know, go out and get into commercials and then continue to allow my computer to buffer, restart, yippee-yo. So I'm going to start burning stories at an alarming rate.
11: Perfect.
9: Here is the delivery, the bakery delivery truck on it, happened to be driving by the glide slope or the landing or a runway of the Newark, you know, the New Jersey Newark Airport, which arguably is one of the, you know, probably top 10 busiest airports in America. I don't know if they don't have the glide slope, you know, ILS step down lighting protection system that protects vehicles that are driving beside the runway. I know we have it in Tampa and other places, but if they had that system.
11: I don't think they do. I have a picture, but I'm kind of scared to send it to you.
9: Let me play this and burn it.
11: You don't
9: so this, this poor guy, he's just driving. He's just Johnny Bakery truck driver, just driving to the next place to drop off some bread. And this plane comes in too low, and watch. I mean, it's pretty graphic. And Lummy, does the guy die?
11: No. He just had some scratches, some injuries.
9: Oh my God.
11: Yeah.
9: I would have, Dan, tell me right now, if you suffered this, that you would not have so much anxiety anytime you drove by an airport. Watch this. You haven't even seen it yet. So he kind of sees this plane's coming in. He kind of sees, look at him, he's like, what's going on?
11: The plane's a little low.
9: Yeah.
11: Yeah.
9: Wow. Yeah.
11: Oh, my God. He didn't see it till the last second. Right. He couldn't do anything.
9: And it shows, now this shows a different cam, like a wider shot. And you can see he's like in a day cab, you know, like in a day cab.
11: What does day cab mean?
9: Like a day cab is like a semi that doesn't have a sleeper. It just got us.
11: Okay. It's more like a regional, not like a cross country one.
9: It'd be like a guy that's driving from like a Publix drive, like all the Publix
11: delivery
9: trucks.
11: Guys, right.
9: All the Publix trucks are day cabs because they're just doing like, you know,
11: regional stuff.
9: Yeah. Like they may go Lakeland to Miami, Lakeland to Jacksonville, Lakeland to Atlanta. Like they're just day trips.
11: They're single cabs.
9: Yeah. They're made for just, you know, maybe carrying a buddy. They're not made to, you're not sleeping overnight.
11: Living
9: you're
11: in just, it for 2 weeks at a time.
9: You're doing an 8-hour shift at best.
11: Gotcha.
9: Here's a different angle of it.
11: Holy cow.
9: Yeah. Yeah.
11: Well, I'm glad
10: so the picture I was going to send you was the plane
9: send it
10: shows
9: to me.
10: Right
9: send
10: on.
9: It to me. Send it to me now that I... You know, whatever.
10: It's just that picture.
9: This one right here?
10: Yeah.
9: All right, hold on here.
11: The aftermath?
10: So that's the plane.
9: Oh! Yeah, so there you go.
11: It's not like a little plane. It was a giant jet?
9: Yeah, it was a seven.
11: Oh, my God.
9: 727, 737, 777, you know, A30 Airbus, whatever. It's not, you know, it's a big passenger plane. And the landing gear You know, Lummy, it's not a wonder he didn't clip this wall, too.
11: No kidding.
9: You know, so this is the picture. The guy's driving a semi, and this United flight, you know, 19 or 49er, coming in too low.
3: But wait a second, Bubba. Something's wrong here. Maybe, because he looked to his right, and the plane came from his right, but that plane's coming from his left. Do you see the problem with this?
9: Yeah, I understand. I mean,
3: unless he was looking to the right and it got hit from the other side, but it looked like it knocked it from the right.
9: Yeah, and maybe the camera was inverted. A lot of times it looks reverse on a camera.
3: But you drive from the left side.
9: No, I know.
3: He wasn't in Europe, right? This is America.
9: It looked like the plane hit his passenger side first. And it actually looked as if it was going opposite direction than this.
3: Yes.
9: So I don't know. But I know, this is the picture.
3: AI zonk?
9: No, not at all. I mean,
11: No, and I'm just saying, it's on everywhere. It's on legitimate sites.
9: Yeah, I mean,
3: But the only thing is, I understand the inverted camera deal, but then he'd be driving from the right, from the passenger side, and that would be Europe, or he's a mailman. Yeah,
11: I mean, it makes sense.
9: I mean, it makes sense.
11: Unless he got ABC.
9: But I'm not going to, start going down that. It is what it is, believe it or not, but I did research it. But the still photo from the parking lot leads me to believe that something's not right here.
3: Huh.
9: Something's not right. So let me look at this. This, thank God, this umpire was able, he was able to kind of shake it off and walk off the field. I don't think he continued umpiring the rest of the game, but a foul, I think the foul ball went under his face mask.
11: Ooh.
9: and completely knocked him out.
4: Louisiana native. Fouls that one off the mask of Mr. Kennedy. My goodness.
9: Now look.
3: Oh, man.
9: He's out.
3: Looks like Tua.
4: That's not good. He got popped. Looked like he went straight back, and he is
3: down.
4: Not at
3: Frazier.
4: A good spot right now. I did see his eyes open.
9: They are rolled back in his head, but they are open. Here we go.
4: Louisiana native. Fouls that one off the mask.
9: And then he just falls straight down like a gorilla in the mist.
3: That's brutal.
4: Louisiana native. Fouls that one off the mask of Mr. Kennedy. And my goodness, that's not good.
9: I mean, Dan, it would be the same as like taking an uppercut from Mike Tyson.
3: Yeah, at 115 miles an hour.
9: Yeah, I mean, isn't some of the velo off the bat? They're over 100, aren't they?
11: Oh yeah,
9: usually
11: If that's 190 something, that's probably hit him at like 130.
9: Especially with an aluminum bat.
11: Yes,
9: like this is not.
3: Oh, it's aluminum.
9: Yeah, this is aluminum. College.
3: Okay.
9: So they say like velos off aluminum bats are usually 10 to 15 plus, meaning faster. That's why they don't use aluminum bats in the big leagues, Dan, because it would kill them.
3: It would be home run derby.
9: Well, home run derby, but anything
3: The speed
9: like,
3: is dangerous?
9: Yes.
3: That's the argument?
9: Yeah.
3: It's not the scoring problem, it's the speed problem?
9: It's the velocity off the bat.
3: Okay.
9: So like, the average velocity off of a bat in the big leagues, if you're 108 or 109, 110, I think that's the upper end.
3: I've been watching a lot of baseball, and it does seem like when they hit a home run, the velocity off the bat's about, maybe 8 to 10 miles an hour faster than the pitch.
11: So it says with the identical swing, it could be about 12 to 15 miles an hour faster. Yeah,
9: just what I said. I was following this. I follow this one dude on X or TikTok or something, Lummy, and he does nothing but tests bats. And, he's obviously a guy that probably had a very good college career or maybe even a minor league career, but didn't make it to the big leagues. But he's got just an unbelievable swing, and he tests bats. And, I think I just saw him test an aluminum bat, and it was a 90-mile-an-hour pitch. Using an aluminum bat, he launched it 515 feet.
3: Jesus.
9: And the velo off of his bat was like 118.
11: Jeez.
9: 120 off of his bat.
4: Native.
9: I mean, this is like...
4: Fouls that one off the mask of Mr. Kennedy, and my goodness, that's not good.
9: Mr. Kennedy, wake up, please.
4: He got popped.
3: Earth to Kennedy.
9: Now, footage released. You've seen this, haven't you? Have you seen this, Dan?
3: This I did see. But one more thing about baseball. Yeah, the Rays are doing so well.
9: Yeah,
3: I really
9: fire.
3: Enjoyed watching them. And I actually know most of the players are starting now. So it's...
9: The Rays are scrappy.
3: Yeah.
9: They're 9-1 in their last 10. They are 5.5 or 6.5 ahead in the wild card. They're a game or a game and a half behind the Yankees in the AL East, and they're fun to watch. And if their pitching can hold up, Lummy, they got with Simpson and Walt, they got great base running skills.
11: Well,
9: they lead the league in stolen bases, or if not, they're top five.
11: They're up there. They're in the top three, definitely. They're doing small ball. They're butting guys over.
9: Yeah,
11: they're stealing.
9: They're scrappy. Mm-hmm. And I think, Lummy, they got a couple of guys that are on IR that are coming to...
11: Yeah, it's only going to get better as long as there's no new injuries.
9: So, the Rays, like you said, Dan...
3: Who's your favorite player?
9: My favorite player? I like probably the third baseman.
11: Camarillo.
9: I love him, and I also like... who's the guy with...
3: Diaz.
11: The super fast?
9: Yeah, Yanni Diaz. I like the Simpson kid.
3: I like Simpson.
9: And
3: first baseman?
9: I like the Baker pitcher, and I kind of like the sidearm Kelly guy a little
3: bit. Is Baker the guy with the beard, right?
9: Yes.
3: The tall guy with the beard?
9: They've been kind of using him now as their save guy.
3: Yeah, at the end.
9: And they kind of...
3: He comes out there. He's scary looking, too. He just goes out there like, I hate everybody.
11: That's what you need as a closer.
9: And their catcher is pretty good this year.
3: Force?
9: Yeah. Yes. He's pretty
3: Fortes.
9: Tough. I like... You know, I wonder if I don't think I have my connection at the Rays anymore, but I wonder if we could get a hold of the Rays and we could get some home plate club seats and me, you, Dan.
3: I'd go.
9: And, like four of us go.
11: Yeah.
9: Me, you, Dan, and Brian or something like that and to catch a game. I got a hookup for parking because I get a park in the... I make one call to my boy and we park in the St. Pete police officer's cop lot.
11: I like it.
9: That's about from here to maybe the end of the stop sign down by the Brinks deal. That's about how far you got to walk.
11: Which is really nothing.
9: That's nothing.
11: At that point.
9: Yeah, and even if you pay the 40 and get in the, we got Dan, the rich guy, with us, so maybe we pay 40 and even get into that lot that's right across the street.
3: Okay, we do that.
9: I think...
3: I don't want to sweat.
9: No, but the cop lot's even closer than that, Dan.
3: Oh, really?
9: Yeah.
11: Yeah.
9: The cop lot.
3: Oh, okay.
9: I blow a call into my St. Pete Willie guy, and he blows a call into the person that's policing the lot, and they let me ride on in. Let me.
11: Perfect.
3: Look out for this flat black.
9: Yeah, look for this flat black Crown Vic that says Bubba Army on it.
11: The green lights going.
9: I actually, let me think that I'm, by the way, I got to take my Crown Vic in to see Terry tomorrow for just a standard oil change. That's all he's going to do. Maybe put some new wiper blades on it, but I think I'm going to have him pull the Bubba Army stickers off of him just because, I can't road rage and I can't do stuff that I usually used to doing with Bubba Army stickers on there.
11: Yeah.
9: I can't be undercover. So I don't necessarily, I'm not using it for a promotional vehicle anymore. I'm going to regulate that on down to the cream machine once we get it up and running. But I'm going to have... Terry forewarned me. He's like, listen, you're going to probably have, four big, haven't been weathered. If you put a sticker or a big sticker on a car or you got graphics on a car in the Florida sun, especially a car that's been painted black, you're going to have, there's going to be four obvious, areas on the car that are less weathered than the rest of the car. I might be able to take it to Adam and have him just shoot it real fast, or I might just have, I don't care. I don't ever drive that car into, to the dollhouse where I'm trying to be, fancy or nothing like that. So I don't care. I just need my logos off of it because it's just, sometimes I got kind of in a road rage situation last time I went to Ocala, and Merch Crick's like, your logos are all over this thing. He's going to know.
11: What's he going to do?
3: See, that's what I like about my truck. It's just another silver cyber truck. Nothing to identify.
9: Nothing. Next thing you know, Lummy's, trolling me at an alarming rate. Footage just released from the third presidential assassination attempt just reignited the debate over women protecting the president. When shots were fired, the three female agents immediately ran away. Should female officers be protecting the leader of the free world? My question, my answer is yes, they should be. The good ones. But they, first of all, I can just tell you by the looks of these three hags that they're not protecting nothing. I wouldn't send them down to a kid's lemonade stand to protect them. Wow. And so, I mean, like these, and these, wait till you see the cowardness. Like when crap is going down.
3: Now, just to clarify, these people are armed.
9: I think so.
3: And they look like they have, at least looks like one of them has a vest on.
9: Well, it looks like this one might have a vest on or this, I don't know. But let me, they're saying that these are three Secret Service agencies. I mean, these are three women that work for Secret Service. I don't know. Most Secret Service agents don't have a uniform.
11: Yeah, I thought they look like TSA.
9: They look like TSA or like maybe Capitol Police.
3: And the other thing is, Bubba, you know, when we would do the Buccaneers trips and they had the metal detectors, they were run by TSA agents. We would bring the TSA agents to one buck place.
9: You know what?
3: I bet you a screening there.
9: I bet you're dead on.
3: And those look like TSA patches on their arms. Yep. And they're not only not armed, they have zero training in defense. They just know how to run a metal detector.
9: This might just be somebody that's trying to hate, you know, the Patriot Newswire here, when realistically, I think Dan's correct. I think that when they bring a metal detector in and they're doing screening, the TSA agents are probably more trained than the actual Secret Service guys. They're more trained to protect under adverse conditions like this. And if you look at these girls, they run away, and the men that are in, you know, black jackets that don't have any type of logo or you know, anything like that, they are the Secret Service, because, you know, Secret Service don't have "I'm a Secret Service agent" on their coat. They just are undercover, and they have these pins that are on their left or right lapel. And Dan, I don't know if you knew this or not, but I know a really, really he just retired, but a guy that spent 30 plus years with the Secret Service. And based on, they can look at your lapel, Dan, and tell where you're supposed to be, meaning how close. There's like three rings of guardianship with the president. And based on the color or the type of pin that you have on your lapel shows you how close you can get to the president.
3: So
9: like if there's a guy that's got, let's say a black pin is the furthest, like you're just like peripherally, you know, outside, you're not, you know, but like let's say a red pin means you can be as close to the president as you want because you're a red pin guy. But if they saw a black pin guy in there, and my colors are probably not correct, but there's three or four different type of lapel pins that denote your rank and file within how close you are to guarding the president.
3: Makes sense, because they have to understand when they're working together who's supposed to be where.
9: And they need a quick visual.
3: Right.
9: So they can't be saying, "Hey, buddy,
3: what's your clearance?"
9: All right. So the reason I know this, too, is because Denzel, my buddy, when Trump came to Terre Haute, you know, the Secret Service always gets, they work in conjunction with, you know, Chronister's guys or, you know, the Pinellas County Sheriff's Department. They work, the Secret Service work in concert with the local law enforcement guys. And the local law enforcement guys, Dan, for the most part, don't get that inner ring,
3: Of course not. They're in that outside circle,
9: exactly.
3: Right?
9: Yeah. So Denzel was saying, you know, he had like a, he was like a middle of the road guy. So he had like a middle, you know, the middle of the road pin, but that's how they can quickly determine if you're in your right spot, because you wouldn't want a guy that's supposed to be in the parking lot, you know, up there
3: covering the president. Right. He's trying to, depending on him, to shield the president with his body.
9: Three steps behind the president's podium.
3: Right.
9: So I think Dan's right. I think these women are here just to run the metal detector deal.
11: So it's just
9: so this is not even an open argument.
3: They have gloves
9: to,
3: on, too, right?
11: Yes. Yeah. They're three so this TSA is, screeners, this not is, law enforcement.
9: This is what you would expect TSA screeners to do.
11: And they don't have weapons.
9: And they don't have weapons when a guy comes running through the detection area with a long rifle and he ain't stopping to get frisked. He's rolling through there shooting. So I'm not going to make fun of or even speculate as to, like, this is really kind of a troll clickbait deal. You know, should women officers be protecting the leader of the free world? Yeah, trained ones that are part of the agency, sure, they should. But not people that are, you know, TSA agents. So,
3: and not people that are wider than they are tall.
9: So, and they play some goofy sounds. I shouldn't even play this, but I want to clear my screens. And if you look, so the three TSA ladies, when they hear the gunshot, they scram, as they should, because they don't have anything in the form of a firearm to protect them. And look at how the guys that are trained, or there are potentially some women too, the people that are trained and have a firearm, watch them step into action. None of them. None of those people retreat.
3: I hesitated at all. They immediately, went into position.
9: And you can't
3: fault. Because they're heroes.
9: You can't fault these three women who were told, listen, you guys are working the metal detectors, okay? Don't let anything through. Look at the boys. Now, the guys, boom, they're up. They're ready to go. Here comes another guy that's trained.
3: Now he's caught in the back. He's doing exactly what he's supposed to do.
9: Yep.
3: That's the way it's supposed to happen. Bubba, did you see? I've seen a lot of videos of that guy running through. And there is a video that seems to suggest that the Secret Service agent got shot with friendly fire, because I don't see how a guy with a shotgun is going to hit a Secret Service agent and not cause any injuries. It seemed like he was just shot with a bullet, which the other guy didn't have his pistol out.
9: I don't know.
3: And if you look, it looks like a guy shooting at the suspect as he's crossing in front of another guy.
9: I saw the same footage, and I agree with you, and it's going to be interesting to see if the official report...
11: Is out.
9: Oh, it is?
11: It is not friendly fire.
9: It was him.
11: The guy was wearing a bulletproof vest, and it stopped the...
9: Good for him,
11: show.
9: But it was. But it came from the bad guy.
11: That's what they're saying.
9: Might have been
11: that's
9: a slug, Dan. Doesn't have to be buckshot. It could have been a slug.
3: Okay.
9: I know in my shotgun for my home protection, I go every other. I go buckshot, solid slug, buckshot. I actually got some illegal stuff called dragon's breath.
3: Yeah, I know what that is.
9: Yeah, that shoots flying razor blades.
3: Right.
9: They actually are. It shoots little ball bearings that have a wire that attaches the two ball bearings, and they float like a flying knife, where it would literally slice over your arm, and you got these two ball bearings that are twirling around in the air, held on by a wire. And it's going to, almost like the way you cut cheese, Dan.
3: Right, I understand. Slice them too. That's how Napoleon was so good in the military before he became, the general and emperor of France. He was doing that in a crowd control. He'd have a chain attaching two cannonballs and fire them simultaneously, and it would just take out a swath.
9: It could literally take down nine guys that are standing shoulder to shoulder each other. So anyway, I got dragon's breath, then I go slug, and then double lock buck, and then another slug, and then maybe some dragon's breath. I think my shotgun fits 8 and 1, I think, something like that.
3: That's a good magazine capacity.
9: Yeah, 8 and 1, it's a Mossberg with a pistol grip on it, and that's my first, if somebody's breaking into my house, that's what I'm coming out with. I'm not coming out with my 45 handheld. I'm not coming out with my FNN 5.7. I'm coming out with my shotgun, because the first one's double-aught buck. but hopefully I wound you. And then my second one's coming in with the slug now that I've, you know, dialed in as to where you are. And then my third one's going to come in with flying ball bearings.
3: Wow.
9: And that's
3: you ever seen Dave Chappelle, I think, did a skit on his on what he's loaded into a shotgun. And I think he was like, he did, I think he did birdshot first and then buckshot.
9: Yeah.
3: Just like almost like a warning thing. Like, this birdshot's going to hurt you, but it's probably not going to kill you.
9: Right.
3: But the next one's going to get you.
9: Buckshot's going to get you. And then, God forbid, I can get a slug in you. And then hopefully I can go four deep with the flying ball bearings. Hopefully.
11: So it looks like the ice says the officer was struck with some of the buckshot from the shotgun on his bulletproof vest, is what Judge.
3: And a bulletproof vest will absolutely stop buckshot. Yeah,
9: absolutely. You know, it may not get your neck and, you know, some of your arms.
3: It's not covered.
9: But it's not gonna get into anything. It's not gonna get into your heart or the back of your spine or anything like that. So,
3: but the other thing is, at a range of, you know, 8 yards or less, buckshot's not going to have a huge opportunity to spread.
9: Right.
3: So it's going to be pretty focused, probably in a 6-inch circle, maybe.
9: And
3: less.
9: It's going to do a lot of damage if you don't have the right, you know.
3: Oh, it'll kill you.
9: Yeah.
3: Buckshot will kill you. One buckshot, one pellet of buckshot can, if it gets you in the right spot, can kill you.
9: So, Lummy, man, I am, you know, Ian Longent was the director, or is the director and producer of Video Killed the Radio Star, and he has been making these shorts and these little reels promoting, you know, Video Killed the Radio Star, you know, now that the Hogan documentary, although it feels like to me the Netflix Hogan documentary's already lost steam. Like, I feel like it's already lost steam.
11: Well, a lot of people came out and pretty much just, you know, pretty much called Hogan's lies.
9: It was just a fluff job.
11: Yeah.
9: But Ian has gone and taken various AI and some, you know, some real tech, like Seth Kushner, for instance. I've taken a lot of crap over that because I published the Seth Kushner testimony. And remember, I was telling Bubba Army, and by the way, if you want to make your own, you can go to our Facebook page, the Bubba Army Facebook page, and we have a little tutorial. I was going to ask you and Gary Cantrell to maybe update what we have pinned as, you know, at the top of our Facebook page, and maybe update it a little bit. I know that warrior thing has been on there forever. And, you know, maybe update it a little bit on the Facebook gimmick. Like the warrior. I'm done seeing the warrior deal. Maybe put this up there. But, you know, so anyway, I caught a lot of crap for the Seth. Will you find me the Seth Kushner one, would you?
11: Yeah, I'll try to find it.
9: And I caught a lot of crap for it. But you know what? I asked Seth to do one for me. And he's like, yeah, you got to pay me. And I'm like, what? He's like, yeah, you know, $100. I'm like, okay, it makes, you know, so I told Mark Tate, hey, listen, Seth, we'll do a testimony, but we got to pay him. He's like, we'll pay him. It makes for an interesting story, you know, due to the fact that he did work over there for 18 years. And so, you know, yes, I fired Seth. Seth ain't coming back. Maybe it was, you know, not necessarily a classy move on my behalf with regards to playing his testimonial with putting over and talking good about Video Killed the Radio Star. But I figured, Dan, I paid the dude. Like,
3: it's your property now, man.
9: Yeah, I own
3: play
9: it
3: all you want.
9: I mean, you know.
3: Yeah.
9: Yeah. Play it all I want. It's kind of, you know, it's kind of a rib. Right? It's kind of a rib at this point.
3: Mm-hmm.
9: And a guy charged me $105 for it.
3: Get your money's worth.
9: Nobody else charged me. And the AI that Ian's been making like this is brilliant.
3: I love getting knick-knacked by people.
11: I said it to you. I just said.
9: Don't
3: you, Bubba?
9: What, getting knick-knacked, paddywhacked by people?
3: I hate that. It drives me absolutely crazy.
9: Oh, God. Mother effer. You mother effer. I guess I gotta go like this and then play it and then
6: kind of. I feel like I just got lied to. Everyone's talking.
9: You mother. Like, let me. I don't know.
3: Why is she commentating in lingerie?
9: I don't. Because, Dan, because men like lingerie.
3: Yeah.
9: And, you know.
11: Do you not like lingerie?
9: Are you gonna take this chick? Are you gonna Are you going to skip this, or are you going to watch all 15 seconds of her, a hot chick in negligee, compared to being in a turtleneck Jones? Just asking for a friend.
3: I'd rather see her, you know, than Roseanne Barr in, you know, a Mickey Mouse sweater.
9: Let me. I can't get this. I cannot.
11: It doesn't want to work for
9: and
11: you.
9: And you've been seeing my computer's been doing this now where it.
3: It may be memory, Bubba. It may just be a memory chip.
9: Like, let me.
11: I just mute it.
9: Just. Is this going to do the same thing to me too on the menu? Yeah. Let me burn off some words. Let me see if I can get to the bottom of this too.
11: I sent you the the set one on Instagram.
9: All right, perfect. Thank you.
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2: Man, Mushroom Mitch, excited for the new beginning in the Fresh Start Studios. 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
2: New York Greg, I love him too.
3: No homo. 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
2: So, Macho Man, are you there? Yeah, I'm just in the middle of supersetting delts right now. Oh, yeah. Got my forearm striations. Oh, yeah. I'm in the middle of a bulk up right now. So, Macho, could I, with your permission, just because, you know, one, Matt Heller is my buddy, and I like, you know, anytime we both, and the horn has been such a absolute, you know, mainstay of the show. Would it be possible, Macho Man, that we put it upstairs in the furthest corner from where you are? And we put it upstairs. Could we do that, you know, or is, I mean, I'm trying to be mindful of your mentals. I know that you hate it.
4: I know we talked about building like a sound box for it to help, you know.
2: You know, maybe we build it up there and we see how it sounds and we put you in your spot where you're going to be. And then, you know, obviously we all sit around and we blow it off and we see how it sounds. And then if you still listen, Big Red or Bob or New York Greg, they could whip up a little box that we put on top of it if you know. So can we first start it, no box, no condom, if you will, and then if we need to, we could build a box for it. Are you good with that, bud?
4: Sure, absolutely.
2: Thank you. I love working with people that want to be here and like me. And you know, I think we finally whittled it down to just, you know, me. Now, notwithstanding of our unbelievable, like, listen, me, you, and Macho Man and Gary couldn't put on near the program if we didn't have Jay and Dan and Brian and Gene. We need those guys to give the show, you know, a different feel. And each one of those guys have their own lanes. And although I don't tell Dan and Jay and Gene and Brian thank you enough, I'm telling you to your face right now, Dan, and to your brother, thank you so much, because we literally, you know, couldn't do it without your guys' help.
5: Oh, you're welcome.
2: And so thank you, Dan. Thanks for all that you do.
5: Oh, you're welcome.
2: And I almost called you yesterday.
5: Good thing you didn't.
2: Because why?
5: Because I was in the mood.
2: Oh, no, but I... It wasn't anything to be mad or. I was It was 5:15. So can you picture where you were? Can you picture where you were yesterday and your mindset exactly at 5:15?
5: A.M. or P.M.
2: P. Not A.M.
5: Okay.
2: There's no reason for me to call you at 5:15 A.M. unless you are sick, can't make it, in a ditch, you know, whatever. You know, like you and I.
5: Yeah, at 5:15 p.m., I was cleaning up urine, so I was not in the mood. Steven actually called me, and it wasn't a good conversation.
2: So cleaning up urine from dog?
5: I got a guy to come. I got my nephew comes over and like lets the dog out and plays with him and feeds him and all that stuff. And he's in the kennel for like 2 hours. I get home and he's covered in piss. I'm like, how do you do this? Why would a dog that never has an accident in the house, never has a problem at all? I don't, maybe he hears the car pull up, gets excited, and pisses all over himself as I'm pulling up. I don't understand it. So yeah, I was cleaning up, and then I'd like throw him in the pool.
2: Yeah, to get, I mean, like to de-piss him.
5: Yeah, I'd be like taking a shower with him. So I get, it was just his feet. Like he was I think he had just pissed because you could see like the outline of it.
2: But I think that your analogy as to what happened probably is what happened.
5: He gets excited. He knows the car.
2: He knows your schedule. He knows the car. And he knows the sound of the car, even though it doesn't make a lot of sound if you're driving, you know, the Tesla. But he misses you, hasn't seen you for probably at this point 10 hours plus, And because I know that you don't go home for lunch.
5: No, amplify this, Bubba, because I haven't seen him since Thursday.
2: Oh, because you were at the races.
5: I was out of town, and the breeder had him for a few days because she was trying to work with him with training.
2: He loves you so much.
5: And I had the Lambo, which is certainly loud enough.
2: And nothing shows your love more than piss.
5: Right.
2: I mean, yeah.
5: That's how I tell you I love you, man.
2: Yeah. Dan, piss on me so you can show your loyalty to me immediately.
3: Should be happy, Dr. Dan.
2: But I almost called because I was with Merch Crick. I'm laying in bed. My pain level is at a 9.75 out of 10. I'm literally crawling out of my skin, almost unglued. I'm actually, call me a pussy, but, you know, nobody in this building's ever had a kidney stone, but Dan, probably the doctor, can tell you that the testimonial for those that have had kidney stones is that it's equivalent to childbirth for a man. It is like I got a pretty good tolerance for pain. You know, I've been through multiple surgeries with Dan. I've had drain grenades, blood drain grenades. You know, I'm not a pussy when it comes to having a tolerance for pain. You know, I was whimpering. I was in so much pain. I was whimpering. I was like, oh my God. I mean, I can't. I'm doubled down in a fetal position. And the only position that you can get any relief at all is like laying on your left side. I don't know if that pinches. You know,
5: well, maybe some people it's the right side, depends on the stone. Sure. But for you, on this particular stone, it's the left side.
2: Right. And I've had a right side stone before, too. This is obviously a left side stone. I'm laying, you know, it's 5:15, and I'm like, Erica, I think I need to go to the hospital. And then she's like, okay, we're going. I'm like, no. I'm not, because I think it's like a $4,000 copay, and I've only been to the hospital two other times. The first one is when I didn't know what this was, and I thought I was having a stroke, and then they determined that it was a kidney stone. And then the only other time I went is when I got to work one day, Lummy, and it hit me bad. And I didn't have any pain pills, and I didn't have any gummies. How I now rectify the pain. And I literally went to the hospital, and this is the only thing they can do for you. If you go to the emergency room with a kidney stone, they usually hook you up to like fentanyl or a Dilaudid or a morphine, but they immediately start an IV with a pain deal to take the pain away. And then they just start hooking you up to a saline flush. And, you know, unless it needs to

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3: I think it's hydrocodone 5-320-325, something like that.
4: Mm-hmm.
3: And I take two of those and a weed gummy. Well, it takes like 45 minutes or an hour to get that into your system to take the edge off. But for that hour or for that 45 minutes, you're sitting there writhing in pain. You're pounding water to try to make yourself urinate. And, you know, I'm just not. My copay is like $3,500 for an emergency room, you know, kind of deal. I've never gone. So, Dan, that's going to be like, I haven't burnt through my copay where things are free now, you know.
4: Right.
3: And so
4: it's early still.
3: It's yeah. Like I don't ever go. So I'm going to have to pay $3,500 for them to put me on a pain gimmick, which I got at home, and then flush me out, which I can do by pounding water. Or so I was. Merch Crick's like, well, maybe Dan can run an IV. I know that I heard him, you know, offer that. I'm like, yeah, but I'm like, it's 5:15. Traffic to Dan's house is going to be at least an hour.
4: Right.
3: At least.
4: It doesn't make sense at that point. But yeah. like right after the show today, it makes sense.
3: Yeah, no, but I'm like.
4: To hit the, you know, preemptive strike, bro.
3: Maybe. So.
4: Why suffer?
3: So.
4: It's just a needle.
3: I'm not afraid of the needle.
4: In an hour. Half hour.
3: I was just in so much pain yesterday. Oh my God. And I don't know where this thing's at. And how long it's going to take, but it's been 10 days now that, you know, it's migrated through. Listen, Dan will tell you, when it's over there floating in your kidney or your bladder, it don't hurt because it's just floating around.
4: Mm-hmm.
3: It doesn't
4: start. It's a nice cube floating around a big old jar.
3: And it doesn't start hurting until it starts, it lodges itself in the hopper to be excreted out. When it starts down that down that train track is when this crystallization of a stone starts literally tearing your ureter and your urethra apart.
5: Why don't you just go get hooked up and suck on some laughing gas for a couple hours and just relax?
3: Mm.
5: I mean, right, Dan? Would that be okay?
4: The laughing gas will take the edge off, too.
3: Yeah, no, trust me. I love that laughing gas. Yeah. I mean, I may try to do a quick diversion of Jennifer's attention and steal that. I might be wheeling out with that damn thing. So anyway, Dan, at 5:15, I almost called you just to ask you what I should do, but I answered my own question. And, you know.
4: Yeah, I'm far at that point, but like during the day, I'm close.
3: I know, bud.
4: Let me help you while I can.
3: Maybe we will. I think I'm close. And let me, when I finally pass it, I'm going to cuss that stone out. I'm going to be like, yeah, but, and from like for the last 9 days, I've been peeing in this particular huge tumbler that I've denoted as my pee tumbler. And I pee in it because I want to catch it. Otherwise, if you pee in the toilet, you got to fish it out of the toilet. And it has, you know.
4: Yeah, it's kind of gross.
3: Well, it's
4: really, little fish net.
3: It's really
4: like a
3: not. It's not really that. You know, urine in itself. Like, listen.
4: Well, you hope you just peed in it.
3: If you, anytime I go poop, Lummy.
5: Yeah.
3: You know how you naturally want to pee when you poop.
5: Of course. Yes.
3: You know, you naturally.
4: That's what I'm saying.
3: So I do not pee when I poop.
5: Oh.
3: Because I don't want to pass it.
4: Oh, I don't have to dig through.
3: And
4: the,
3: then have to dig through the poop.
4: Right. Now, or do some prison flushes.
3: So yeah. So what I do now is I pee into a tumbler because I'll catch it that way. But in the over the years and the years that I didn't catch it in a tumbler, as long as you just pee in a toilet, you can literally reach your hand down in there. It's your own urine,
4: mm-hmm.
3: and pick it up. Then I immediately set it aside. I wash my hands and then I get like the pee tumbler, wash it all out. Then I put like rubbing alcohol or a soap solution in that tumbler and put my kidney stones.

0: phone in there and rinse it all off. So now that when I, because sometimes I'll show it to Dan and what have you, but I've rinsed it all off. And really, reaching down in your pee is not that big. Now, you need to wash your hands immediately and don't go make yourself a sandwich and what have you. But I don't think, Dan, that like urine is really that big of a problem.
1: Urine is sterile unless there's an infection.
0: Right.
1: So,
0: isn't there various remedies in the wild where, like, if you get a snake bite, you're supposed to pee on it? Or,
1: it's not snake. It's like jellyfish. Stings sometimes do better. Sometimes poison ivy, things
0: but,
1: like
0: but,
1: that.
0: But there are instances where...
1: Yeah, urine will help.
0: Urine will help.
1: You get stung by a jellyfish, get peed on, it feels better.
2: Now, people are asking in chat, because this one seems like it's going to be big, would you put it on a charm and sell it on...
0: No, I mean, no.
2: Because there's people here for 20, 30 bucks right
0: I mean,
2: now.
0: I don't.
1: You can sell your whole collection, dude.
0: I don't know. I
1: Why
0: mean,
1: not? If you're trying to like get rid of stuff you don't need, do you really need your stones?
0: Yeah.
1: But
0: no, I don't. I don't. But man, I mean, you know, that's going to take grifting to a whole nother level. You know, I mean,
1: if girls are selling urine online, why not sell your stones?
0: You are right. There is this OnlyFans girl that I saw right here.
2: Piper
0: Raquel reveals that she made $15 million.
2: She doesn't even get nude.
0: In just 3 months on OnlyFans, including weird requests like 50,000 to urinate into a bag. Could you please pee into a plastic bag and send it to me? Yeah, I did it. Come on, it was 50 grand. It could be bad money, but I could give it to a homeless person. No, you don't have to give it to anybody. If you're peeing into a Ziploc bag and some one of your crazed ass fans wants to pay you 50 grand, pee as many Ziploc bags as you can. But at 50 grand, right?
2: Can you imagine how horny these people are, though?
0: She is hot.
2: She doesn't get
0: naked. I mean,
2: it's just lingerie and they pay 20 bucks.
3: What is the craziest request?
0: I mean, she is a smoke show. Like, she is hot.
3: What is the craziest request a guy has asked you?
4: All right, don't look at me differently. Okay, but one time.
0: Let me, how old is she?
2: 21.
0: Oh, okay.
4: I got a request.
2: Oh, 18.
0: Oh, yeah. 18.
2: Yeah.
1: And she's made $15 million
4: already.
1: Could
4: you please pee in a plastic bag and send it to me?
3: Wait, did you send it?
4: Yeah, I did. Like, come on now. It was like 50K. And I was like, you know, sometimes you just want to go buy like a Birkin.
3: You got to do what you got to do.
0: Yeah, girl. You got to do what you got to do.
1: Gotta buy your Birkin.
4: You got to do what you got to do. Sure, I mean, God's honestly, like, even if I did it, I could just like give the money to somebody too. Like, not all the money. Yeah, I could be mad.
0: No, you don't have to give it to anybody, honey. You earned that money and you're hot as absolute. I mean, listen. Yes, I'm 60 years old, and yes, I'm fretting over an 18-year-old, but I appreciate hot women, and she's hot, and she's an adult. Yes, it might be a tinge creepy, and I'll admit to that, but she's a smoke show. Absolutely.
4: Like bad money, like gross money, but like...
0: I could do without the ghetto nails. We could half those nails. I do like French manicures, but I don't like the ghetto. I mean, that's a little much for nails.
4: I could just... give it to a homeless person. That's good for the world, right?
0: Or you can just keep it yourself. And
1: she ain't giving it to the homeless person. She ain't doing anything.
0: No.
1: I like to see the first act of charity that she truly does if she really made $15 million in 3 months.
3: How much have you made since starting 3 months ago?
0: Listen to this. 3 months ago.
4: Made like almost $15 million.
1: Now, right now, aren't you the IRS saying, like, are you sure about this? You better be paying us. You better be saving that money.
0: Let's not make believe with IRS scenarios, my friend. I appreciate you, Danny.
4: Which is crazy.
0: Danny,
1: the IRS is coming for their $5 or $6 million.
0: I'm not on their birthday card list and or Christmas card, and I am public enemy number one with these people. They hate me.
2: She was already making on her YouTube, but like as a kid, between $4 to $7 million a year.
4: See. Like, she's had a
1: following.
0: Well, yeah.
1: She had a group of people. She just said, start with nothing and then open up Facebook and make 15.
0: When she did her YouTube stuff, that, of course, all has to be, you know, above board. Can't be anything, you know, sexual or anything like that.
2: No, she did it when, she was like 10,
0: what
2: 11.
0: I'm saying, though, Lummy, is I'm sure as she got closer to 18, a lot of her content was, hey, I'm going to be 18 in a month, and there's a big countdown. And when I'm 18, I can do I can literally go on OnlyFans and do a lot more than what I'm doing here with the patty cake baker's man gimmick.
1: Was she like showing her feet and stuff like that? Was that like how'd you make money at 16 without being pornographic?
0: I don't know.
2: She was just doing like these little series with her friends online.
0: I will tell you, man, she's absolutely naturally very no boob job. Nothing against a natural looking boob job, like, you know, but she's just got like, Dan, you're in the boob business.
1: She looks like she's a high school kid.
0: But you can appreciate a nice set of natural boobs.
1: Oh, absolutely.
0: Yeah.
4: Like, that's like the real answer. Like, no bluffing. Like, I'm not trying to like bluff and be higher than it actually is.
0: Bluff me all you want.
2: This guy, whatever, her biggest fan on OnlyFans, she met the guy who spent over $1 million.
0: Her John Costica?
2: Pretty much, yeah. He's a 58-year-old guy, and he told her he's been following her for 6 years.
0: John's not asked me to pee into a Ziploc bag yet, and you know what? I probably would if he did ask. Yeah. But, so, I mean, John, please don't ask, because I'd have to oblige.
2: But isn't that creepy, though? With a guy at 58, he's been following her since she was 12.
0: And yeah, now he's that's creepy. On now, listen, it's already creepy enough, and I'm sure I'm going to catch a bunch of crap for me to fret on her at 18. I'm 60. She's 18. Little creepy. It really is. I mean, she could be my grandchild. But I appreciate beautiful women. She is technically an adult. And I haven't said anything inappropriate other than she's cute and hot, and I appreciate a naturally hot chick. Boom. Call me a bad guy all you want. So anyway, listen, Ian Longin, the producer and filmmaker of Video Killed the Radio Star, the documentary that way, way, way gives you information and the behind the scenes and the effery involved in the dissemination, extortion and dissemination of the Hogan sex tape, and how, you know, Hogan made, you know, tens of, by all accounts, I don't know it to be true, rumor has it, hyperbole hot news, in my opinion, but from the Cox settlement that was not public to the Gawker settlement, which was public, I was told, don't know it to be true, don't know how reliable it is, but I was told that after it was all said and done, the lawyers were paid, Peter Thiel was paid back, the whole nine yards, Hogan put $60 million in his pocket. Take home net $60 million. Man, not that I wanted any bit of that, not that I deserve any of it, but what would Hogan have been? I mean, we got hours and hours and hours of him calling the show, begging for a job.
2: Yes.
0: There was one Monday that he was supposed to report in at 5:45, and I was going to pay him $100,000 a year to be on the show. And I'm like, Hogan, who are we kidding? He's like, brother, for real. I'll be like, I mean, there was a point when he was broker than me. I mean, than I am now.
2: Wow.
0: And, like, he had no money. And, you know, he was living with me, riding off of my Stingray Chevy deal, my Pete from Wheel Tech deal, my, you know, beepers and phones deal, you know, from free cell phones to free Suburbans. Hogan, you know, rode my coattails for a lot of, you know, of my sponsor benefits that I get. Hogan was right there every step of the way. Don't know what he would have done had he not had a $60 million windfall in his lifetime. So, you know, people can talk bad all about me all they want. It just sucks. Yeah, we're talking about this because it literally, for until they put me in my casket, well, I'm never going to be in a casket. I'm getting cremated. Huh. Although, thanks to Dan, I changed my organ donor status. I am no longer an organ donor because Dr. Dan, a real-life doctor, says that how aggressive they save you on some potentially savable things that could happen to you sometimes is determined by whether they can sell your lungs for $5 million or not.
1: Yep, 100%.
0: They look and see if you're an organ donor and medicine up accordingly. And So anyway, Lummi, Ian Lodgen has done just an unbelievable job about taking some AI and, you know, kind of taking a rub off of the Netflix documentary of Hulk Hogan. I don't know, what was it called? What was it called?
2: The documentary Uncensored? Hulk Hogan Uncensored,
0: Hulk
2: right?
0: Hulk Hogan, I guess. You know, the one that I was a part of was Video Killed the Radio Star. And so here are various excerpts and testimonials from people. And listen,
2: Hulk Hogan, real American.
0: Yeah, Hulk Hogan, real American. So go to my Facebook page, which is at the Bubba Army. Lummi, can we pin? Remember, we had that tutorial on what, like, they, Ian and Mark Tate wrote down like what you can say, or like the little, remember we had the guide?
2: Yeah.
0: Can we make that, can we pin that? So that's right at the very top.
2: Yeah, we'll work on that.
0: All right. Thanks. So listen, make us one like Seth Kushner did. Now, I hope I don't have to pay you $105. And in 30 days from now, I'm going to pick the five best that have been submitted. I think we've had like 20. That's been submitted. I'm going to give $100 gift certificates to the Bubba Army store for, you know, five people. Now, obviously, I think this is AI.
2: Yeah.
0: I wish I had hot blonde chicks like this that were listening to the show. I think I do. It would be interesting to see how many hot chicks that we don't know of. I mean, like, not everybody's on YouTube chat. Not everybody's on Rumble. Not everybody's on X. Not everybody's on Facebook. Not everybody's on all the various Twitch. All the under the five or six visual places that you can catch the show. Like Ronnie the limo driver, he watches the show every morning on X, or catches the replay on X. That's his jam. Lummi, I think we do, you know, I think what, 5 to 10? How many viewers at the end of a show after it's ran its course for like, you know, four a week? What's our total views on the average show on X?
2: On X, I would say 4 or 5,000.
0: 4 to 5,000.
2: Yeah.
0: You know, on YouTube, it ends up being after a week about 15,000 to 17,000.
2: Yeah.
0: On Facebook, that hits anywhere from, I've seen 15,000 on the low end, and I've seen 100,000 on the high end.
2: Exactly.
0: So, like I was talking to Matt Cox yesterday, I actually had a little meeting with Matt Cox about a podcasting project. And he was like, how many people do you think actually watch your show a day from all your various platforms? And by the way, yes, you are one of the hot ones that listen and watch the show. Yes. You, Tessa, Bubba Army Mom. And I told Matt Cox, I think, Lummi, visually, 50 to 60,000 people visually a show all in on from all of our various sources, including TuneIn. And I think we're over, I mean, all in, including Bubba Army HQ, I mean, we might be closer to 100 grand.
2: Yeah, especially with HQ.
0: Per show.
2: Yeah.
0: But visually, we're probably close to 50,000.
1: Yes. I saw, when you look at all the stuff, I've done that math before. Yeah. I think it's 40 to 50 all day long.
0: Absolutely. So out of those 40 and 50 that watches visually, or 100 that catch the show either visually or audibly, I wonder, like, how many hotties there really are. Like, ones that we don't even know of.
2: It's true.
0: Women that, you know, don't make them, you know, that don't have a screen name like Tessa or Carol or Carly Hall, or and Carly Hall denotes herself as a Dan fan. Did you
2: yes,
0: see
2: she
0: that?
2: Is, yes.
0: Yeah, Carly Hall.
1: She's Dan, smart.
0: Dan fan.
2: Well, we had one. I just say it was from Liz. Liz sent hers in. Obviously, female. I'm looking at the real ones that are on their page. Besides the sad, they got Liz.
0: Oh, Liz. Liz is one. Liz is definitely going to be one of the five. Liz looks great here. This is a real one. This is an AI. This is a real one. This is Liz. Liz is hot as balls.
1: Yep.
0: Very beautiful.
1: Mm-hmm. Naturally beautiful.
0: Very beautiful. Thank you, Liz.
5: Rabbit hole last night. I started watching this documentary called Video Killed the Radio Star.
0: God love you, little Liz.
5: And it was like crazy. Like every 10 minutes, something new, a different twist. And it was like my mind was blown. It was, I don't even know how to explain it. You got to go watch it.
0: You got to watch it. I'll watch it for you, Mama.
3: I feel like I just got lied to. Everyone's talking about this Netflix
0: movie. Man, I wish I had an army of those.
3: Movie. But I just watched Video Killed the Radio Star, and there's a whole Hulk Hogan scandal they didn't even touch. A sex tape? How is that not the main story? I feel like...
0: Great job, Ian. Now, this is a real one. This listen, legitimately cost me $105. I'm like, Seth, are you for real? Yep. I'll do it, but you got to pay me. I always felt like I was getting shook down by him.
1: It was a constant shakedown.
0: I always felt like, you know, dude, what? Listen, for the salary that I pay you and for the 23 hours that you work. So let me, if you work, you know, you're here 4 hours. He got here at 5 till and he left at 5 after for, you know, except for Monday, he put an extra hour in. So that puts you at 21 hours. Tuesday, he put an extra hour in. That puts you at 22 hours. And then on Thursday, I think he put an extra 2 hours in. So that's 23 to 24 hours. That's it. And for, you know, for what I paid him for 24 hours a week, I mean, Dan, what does your average, like, what, how many hours does Jennifer work a week? 45?
1: 40-ish.
0: 40-ish?
1: Right.
0: Like, all of your girls.
1: I work 50 plus.
0: Well, I know that, but you're also the doctor. But, like, the average girl that works in your office puts in 40 hours, right?
1: Yep.
0: Yeah. Seth's putting in 23. And, you know, and then, so, like, you can't do a little something extra for me? You can't do a little... You're gonna gouge me $105, and then when you host these shows that I can't be part of, these best of shows, you're gonna charge me $250. I was just like, Lummy doesn't charge me extra to do stuff. Gary Cantrell, I have incentive programs for you, Lummy, and
2: yeah.
0: I think that you guys think those are very fair.
2: Yes, they are.
0: And I pay them immediately when you guys hit them.
2: Yes, you do.
0: And I am so appreciative. But I think that, like, you, Macho Man, and Gary are with... Macho Man, you'd probably have a better understanding as to the marketplace of Tampa, Florida, and what radio personalities make or don't make. And I would say that I'm on the higher end of what, you know, people in radio make.
2: For sure. Absolutely.
0: I mean, you know, absolutely. I mean, let me most
2: for people, those that still find jobs.
0: For those that haven't been eliminated, you know, most people now in radio make $15 an hour. That's it. $15 an hour by however many hours you work. That's it. And in fact, Seth came from WDAE, the sports station, and he was making 12 bucks an hour, 4 hours a day. So when I pay him, I'm not even going to tell you guys what I paid him because it's going to cause problems with everybody else. Just know that he's gone and I'm giving you guys all raises.
2: Sweet. Thank you.
6: Worked over at Cox Media Group for 19 years when the whole...
0: By the way, here's the funny thing about this. He's cutting us in the parking lot, and Lummy, you can see Lummy walk in the background. If you look to Seth's, it would be our right side, Seth's left side. And Lummy literally looks like Sasquatch. We know how they... Remember that infamous footage where Sasquatch is kind of walking in the woods, like kind of swinging his arms? Remember, Dan, that infamous footage of him?
1: Yeah, it's a little blurry off in the distance.
0: Lummy looks like... Oh, Lummy literally looks like the BRN Sasquatch. Well, check it out.
6: Tape scandal was going on. We thought Bubba was a scumbag. That's what they told me. He was the guy that set up his best friend. Then I started working with Bubba. I saw the documentary Video Killed the Radio Star. Then I learned that those people that I was working with, those were the true...
0: There's Lummy. Look at Lummy. Now, and then...
6: Scumbags. I worked over at Cox Media Group for 19...
0: Lummy, you literally look like Bigfoot coming out from the woods. from behind his head, and I think you're going back into the building. Are you not?
2: Yeah, I didn't know what he. Well, I didn't know what he was doing because he was sitting in his car for a while.
6: In years, when the whole tape scandal was going on, we thought Bubba was a scumbag. That's what they told me. He was the guy that set up his best friend. Then I started working with Bubba. I saw the documentary Video Killed the Radio Star. Then I learned that those people that I was working with, those were the true scumbags. I worked over at Cox Media.
0: There you go. Let me.
1: It's actually a good testimonial. I was going to dog it.
0: No, you can't. Listen, it was. If I was to be intellectually honest, it was very well done.
1: Yeah.
0: And it showed. Like we said. And here's the deal. This is what's so sad about it. The guy.
1: You should pay 106.
0: The guy is when he's into it, and he's not mad and throwing a fit, or not engaged. Or doing some stupid hand gestures to be disrespectful to me. He is one of the most talented radio co-hosts I've ever worked with. He was as good as Brent. He was as good as Manson. He was as good as a Spice Boy with regards to when he was engaged, when he was into it, and his mentals were firing on all cylinders, and he was in a good mood. And he wasn't shaking me down for money. He was brilliant. He's so good.
1: He's smart and he's funny. I'll go ahead and say it. But some of the smartest, funniest people are haunted by demons, and they ruin their ability to succeed or create self-destruction. And I'm going to start with the Andy Kaufmans and the John Belushis and a lot of other...
0: And the Bubba Clams. I've self-destructed.
1: Robin Williams. Right, those guys, so many of them have so many... They're so brilliantly funny, but they have so many personal demons that cause self-destruction. And I think that's probably the problem. Again, the brain is invisible to most people. And when the brain isn't wired or isn't chemically happy... then we have problems, and so you could Seth could be the funniest guy on the face of the earth, but he obviously has his own demons, and I hope he takes care of his own demons because they are preventing him from succeeding in life, and he's going to continue to hit dead ends and have to quit jobs or get fired from jobs unless he fixes his mental health.
0: I think not that we're trying to kick a dead horse.
1: And I'm not kicking him. I'm trying to tell you it's not his fault.
0: I'm not saying you are, bud. What I'm saying is, just to rehash an old topic, we're not trying to go back on that. But what I'm saying is, I had no intentions of ever firing Seth. Seth made a lot of money. We were going to work through the travel issues. He going to the new studios. I was going to give him a little bit of a raise to make up for the distance. Him and I had discussed it privately. He was all in. And I, for some reason, when I watched him throw his headphones and prior to that do these killing himself gestures, I felt so disrespected for a guy that I have coddled, who I've given a second and third chance to, listen, there's no way. He would be the first. He's already sent word through Brian to me that he is so sorry. Is there ever a chance that we could, you know, that he could come back? Because he knows the amount of money I was paying him, he'll never have that opportunity again in radio, surrounded by not only the money and the lack of hour, if you'd look about how many hours he had to work versus how much money he made versus bonuses that I paid him, all that, but just the utter cool work environment that we have here. You can come and go as you want. There is no real boss that's holding you accountable for anything. You can go out every break and catch a vape. You can even vape in here for that matter. I allowed him to vape in here a few times. I allowed you to do your Blizzard break hustle. Listen, let's be honest. If I was to be intellectually honest with everybody, that's cannibalizing my product. Every person that became a fan of Blizzard Breaks and his little card breaking deal with Brian, that those people came from me, from my hopper of people. Nobody just stumbled. Now, maybe now because they've got a little bit of a following, but nobody had they just organically without the luxury of having the show be able to automatically give them a, you know, 1,500 to 2,000 people that might monitor their page and do their little card break deal. But had they not had me as a quote unquote somewhat of a starter, the flint or the match or the gasoline that you needed to throw on your fire to be able to start your little card business. And, you know, I've gone back and I look at their sales and things like that, and I had estimated, you know, Lummi, I'm really good about keeping up with the money and where it comes from and how much merch does and, you know, making sure you and Gary get your bonuses when you hit certain levels and
2: thank you.
0: Making sure Macho has what he needs. But, you know, I attribute, you know, $1,500 to $2,000 a month that they've grossed or that they gross. Where is that coming from? That's coming from Bubba Army. That's cannibalizing potentially that amount of money that those people, in lieu of buying cards and doing all that, they might be helping, they might be contributing, they might buy more merchandise, they may throw us an extra 50 or 100 bucks here and there. We all know how we are self-supported. We all know that. But, I mean, would you guys not all agree that their Blizzard Breaks was a cannibalization of my paying audience? How else were they? They just weren't going to be able to willy-nilly, without using the show as a rub, be able to start this card business out of nowhere and start making money with it. Did you know how hard it is to start anything from the with when you have at Z? Do you know how hard it is to start anything that you're trying to make money with zero starter? Like,
1: it's almost impossible.
0: Right. Zero. So I never said a word about that. Never said a word about that. Never said a word about when he wanted to go do his card deal in Orlando, which was going to be his big dream gig. He was going to be a professional breaker. They were going to pay him quite a bit of money. But in the interim of him being in training and what have you, he, you know, couldn't do the morning show and do, you know, be in Orlando by 3 p.m. So they put him up in an extended stay hotel. I had Macho Man build him a little mini studio, and I allowed him to be remote so that he could potentially get that bigger job, which I think I had heard that potentially he was going to make $75,000 a year, potentially.
2: Oh, nice.
0: And he was like, listen, if I do that in conjunction with what I make with you, man, I'm going to be loaded. And I'm like, and they, him and Phoebe had even talked about, you know, they were talking about relocating to Orlando, that being their primary resident, and then piping in here via Zoom with me. And I had no problem with that. I've bent over backwards with regards to that. He came to me a year and a half ago, and there was a family emergency that he needed $3,500 for. And I'm not going to get into it with regards to what the emergency was, but it was a family emergency that he needed $3,500 for.
1: What was your answer?
0: Yep. Let me send you that money, Seth, and don't worry about paying it back because this is legitimately a family emergency, and I'm glad I can help you because I love you. And I think that you're talented, and I will bend over backwards for my guys that are talented and that make my show better. Lummi makes my show better. Gary makes my show better. Dan makes my show better. Macho Man makes my show better. Jay, Babyface, Gene, Gary. I'll do anything for any of you guys because you make my show better. And it's an investment into the program. Never did I ask for any of the money back, and I never will. But for him, and it's been happening, and I had Gary, and this was not something Gary wanted to do. Gary wasn't real happy when I said, Gary, you and Lummy get together and show me for the last 30 days how many times he's come up with these hand gestures or how many times he's gone like this and act like he's, you know, fallen asleep and he's not engaged or he's mad at whatever Dan's saying or whatever. For whatever reason, he's pissed off and he just doesn't sit there professionally and, you know, try to participate or at least look like you're not miserable. He wore his feelings and his attitude on his sleeve and everybody knew, except me, because I don't really watch chat that much. I didn't know any of this was happening. And you know what? From my inner circle, from John Costica to Creatine Travis to Dan Diaco and everybody in between that loves me and wants what and wants what's best for me, nobody said a word because they knew what was happening. Not even my executive producer said anything because they figured we don't want to bug Bubba with it. Because Bubba's going to flip out on it. And we need Seth. We need him. So we're just going to look the other way. But I had Gary give me, and I didn't know it was as frequent as it was. That's what pissed me off, is when Gary's like, how many of them do you want, bud? I'm like, how many are there? And he's like, a lot. It happens at least every couple. It happens either every couple days or sometimes a couple a day. And I was just glad, Dan, because I know that you saw it.
1: I saw it, but what I was going to say is I think the downfall, I think when he really changed was when the Operation Pigmentation imploded.
0: Yeah.
1: And I think that's when he went from really like engaged to completely disengaged. It seemed that was the moment.
0: He didn't like you involving his wife on your joke. I did not say anything that could be construed as disrespectful with regards to Phoebe.
1: Not that joke.
0: I said,
1: nope.
0: When you talk to your wife nicely, instead of flipping out, we were talking about how when Hillary Clinton would address anybody or have a speech, you felt as if, from a man's perspective, that she was bitching at you. And nobody likes to be bitched at. And then I went to an example. Seth, if you went to your wife and go, Phoebe, God damn it, I'm mad about this, blah, blah, blah, she's going to have not the same mentality if you walk down and said, hey, hon, hey, Phoebe, can we talk a little something about this? You know, hey, okay, cool. And that's exactly what I said. I said, hell, on the second one, you might get a little oral. That's exactly what I said. How is that disrespectful? We play those type of theater of the mind scenarios all the time. Now, if all of a sudden that one's going to set him off, well, then obviously I don't need him around because he doesn't know the show and he doesn't have thick enough skin to participate. So you're right, though, Dan. You're exactly right. This all went sideways or started going sideways on the Operation Pigmentation. And what people don't realize was I was sticking up for him. When he talked to me, he bitched. And was mad that when he went in on a Saturday or a Friday or a Monday into the barber shop, that they told him to sit down and they'd get to him. Well, 30 minutes, 35 minutes later, he finally just got up and left because he thought they, you know, he had things to do. And so I just said, man, if you should be absolutely VIP at that, you know, he shouldn't have complained to me if he didn't want me to get involved. And I'm all about sticking up for my guy.
1: Exactly. If it wasn't a big deal, he shouldn't have said anything about it. But, you know, he could say things under his breath just because he thinks he's got no, like, there's no ramifications. Like, he had pure impunity because you created. I have to say this. I'm trying to be intellectually honest. You created a situation where he felt like no matter what he did, he could get away with it because you gave him carte blanche.
0: Yep.
1: You, the prodigal son, you killed the fattest calf for and built this biggest celebration for the prodigal son. But, you know, again, it wasn't enough because he had two things, a sense of entitlement and the inability to deal with stress.
0: Bingo. And so when he told me that, I stick up for my guys. I always stick up for my guys. Always I do.
2: Mm-hmm.
0: And so I'm like, man, that's bullcrap. You have taken these two guys that know nothing about podcasting. You've made it a successful podcast. You've used my forum and our large numbers and audience to, you know, get these guys' content and podcast in front of people that they otherwise would never touch. You know what? And I guess they're. And oddly enough, the day after he quit or was fired, he announced that he's bringing Operation Pigmentation back. And so I guess the African-American,
1: who's going to listen to it? What platform?
0: Yeah, well, good luck.
1: I mean,
0: good luck.
1: So you've only got a few thousand listeners anyway with your massive platform.
0: When I find out that they made him sit there for 30 minutes and I just simply said, I don't know how they run their business, or how they, people can cut the line. I guess they have it where if you pay $10 extra, you can cut the line and all this kind of shakedown stuff. But I'm like, but listen, it would be like, listen, when I go to Dan's office, Dan absolutely, and I don't demand it, but I really, really, really do appreciate it. And he rolls out the red carpet, doesn't make me wait in the waiting room, lets me go back in his office.
1: Unless there's a problem because sure. I'm like jacked up and you're like, Dan, we'll just come back later.
0: Yeah.
1: I see you're smacked, you're getting getting slammed right now. Yeah. I don't want to be disruptive. I'll come back later because I understand you have a business to run. And although you try to roll out the red carpet for me, if I show up unannounced or at a bad time, I'm cool enough, secure enough, and not a bitch that I'm going to just quietly go away and come back later when it's more convenient because I'm not going to impose on you.
0: But when Dan Knight, that never happens. It may have happened one time.
1: One time. Ever. I remember one time it happened. You came, it was slammed. You're like, Dan, don't worry about it. I'm like, no. He goes, dude, I'm leaving. I'll come back tomorrow.
0: I saw Dan. He had like five situations. He was going from room to room to
1: room. One of those days.
0: It was somebody had some type of complications with a post-op Willie, which is Dan's number one priority.
1: I had a drain. I couldn't flush this drain. Right. It was just one of those little BS things.
0: So I told Jennifer, nice ass, bad attitude. I go, hey, Naba, listen, tell Dan I'm out. Just I'll see him tomorrow at work or he'll text me and let me know what his schedule looks like. I'm just coming in for some stupid ass Botox. No big deal. And boom, I'm out. But otherwise, 99.99% of the time, Dan rolls me in there, puts me in a room and doesn't drop everything, but certainly puts me in a priority, takes care of me like he's the best ever.
2: I've heard Jennifer tell me that Dan yells, like, make sure if the VIP is not in the back,
0: So,
1: but if everything's filled, the waiting room's filled, everything's, sometimes I get stuck in quicksand and the more I move, the slower it seems to get. And those days, Steven does it to me all the time. He's like, Dan, I need this. I'm like, and I say, yes, until I say no. And then he's like, okay, cool. I'll do it tomorrow.
0: So I just get on the air and I'll be like, listen, man, I can't believe you guys did Seth Money that dirty and made him wait. This guy has done so much for you and has invented and conceptualized and promoted and programmed you of a very successful podcasting, which is good for your brand and good for your mentals, and everybody likes it. And why you make him wait 30 minutes and don't VIP him, I just don't understand it. Well, they flipped out and said, Bubba doesn't know our business and him dabbling in our business isn't cool. We quit. We're done. Screw Bubba. And it put Seth probably in the middle. He was uncomfortable about it. But I'm like, listen, tell both of those guys, I'm sorry. I'll get on the air the next day and tell them how sorry I am. I don't want to lose their podcast, and I don't want you to lose something that you love. So please let me tell them I'm sorry publicly, and I'll never get involved. I'll never step in their business ever again. I misspoke. I misstepped. I'm sorry. Of course, they had already made their decision that they were done with me. And you're right, though, Dan. Ever since that, and that was a derivative of me just trying to stick up for my guy.
2: And then some people are saying, too, when you announced that you probably only had two more years left in you.
0: Oh, come on. Are we going to be a bunch of marks now?
1: He hasn't lasted 2 years yet.
0: Here's the deal. If I had 2 years left in me, let's just intellectually look at that. First of all, you people are stupid that are saying that. Secondly, let's just look at that in itself. I'm going to have brand new studios at my new house that I don't have to travel very far. And if I was to even only have two more years left, I would go to an abbreviated schedule. And I've talked about this before, and Seth, who's a great host, and the show can continue without me, with him, I would knock it down to I take like Thursdays and Fridays off. I'd come in Monday, Tuesday, Wednesday, and then Seth would host the show Thursdays and Fridays, and that would be at a huge financial windfall for him. We've established that I pay him extra when he hosts, have we not?
2: Yeah.
0: All right, so he should be championing. Yeah, Bubba, in 2 years, man, start backing it down a notch. Take 2 days off. I'll come in here. I'm good as hell. I can host, and he can, and he did, and did a good job. And the guy would make an extra $500-700 a week. But so
1: now
0: so,
1: me and Brian will be hosting those Thursday and Friday shows. Yeah. Seth, bitch.
0: So you know, yeah, I know. I gotta go to a break, Mach. I gotcha. I got way down the rabbit hole here. But listen, so when I do decide to start kind of backing things down, it's not going to come at, you know, the expense of people not having a job. You know, hell, I can keep doing this until I'm 75 years old. Howard Stern, 71. He might be in better physical. But listen, don't let my fatness fool you. I'm pretty healthy.
1: You got 20 plus years in you,
0: Dan,
1: bro.
0: Dan sees my numbers. Dan's my personal doctor. In fact, my new general physician, Dan, which I just had to get a new one, I forgot to tell you, I put you down as a person that can access my medical records.
1: Oh, so you don't have to do it later? You
0: no,
1: do it on the front side?
0: I got it on the front side. So you can, at any time, if you would have to make a phone call, for whatever reason, you are listed as my primary physician with my new primary physician.
1: Oh, good. Perfect.
0: So don't let my fatness fool you. My blood pressure is 120 over 78. My cholesterol is 160. I have no history of heart disease in my family. No history of cancer in my family. I get a colonoscopy every 3 to 5 years. I give blood donations of every 112 days, and they, you know,
1: check everything.
0: They check everything. Everything from an STD to herpes to AIDS to my cholesterol. They check everything. So I'm pretty healthy. I'm probably the healthiest fat ass there is. I might be that. But I'm not. Listen, I'm going to keep this thing going for us. And there comes a point, Lummy, where we just keep getting bigger organically and digitally. And eventually we can scale it back. But our world has gotten that much bigger that we can still make money digitally and not necessarily have to be here and do 5 days a week. That's my goal. I'm late. I'll be back in a minute.
7: The voice of reason has spoken.
8: The Love Sponge.
7: More Bubba the Love Sponge after this.

0: So, hey, Dan, next time we're playing, when we come back, we're playing this fucking COVID kills people.
1: Oh, the COVID
0: kills. And how I got a little 38-second excerpt from you, April 16th, 2020, warning people that this fucking kills
2: you. And Fauci is bullshit.
0: Yeah. So,
2: don't trust
0: this. We're going to play.
1: Okay. I just got to pee real fast.
2: The problem is.
0: So, listen, guys, that was something I really needed to get off my fucking chest. And you know, when I broke it down the day after, you know, I think I still left some meat on the bone where I had some things I needed to talk about. And, you know, by playing his testimonial, which is sad because the motherfucker nailed it. Like, he's so fucking talented. You know, like, god damn. But I'm just not going to let a guy do me dirty and disrespect me. I'm just not going to. I'm just not going to fucking do it. You're right, Debo. He made the show better. When he was into it. But I can't sit through the times that he's not into it to... And I did. You're right. I babied him. I really did. And that's probably a lot of the problem. It's probably my own doing. Fish on the J, I love you. I'll get you when we're on the radio. I mean, he was, you know, he was mid on his own, but surrounded by what I bring as a host and his freedom to be able to totally be not corralled, he was brilliant. And in this scenario, he was great.
1: I understand.
0: Thank you, Kenny. You know, but listen, bud, I paid for the testimony and I got a great one. So it was the best $105 I could spend.
1: It sums right. It up interestingly.
0: But Lizzie, you're right. People come and go. Look at all the talented people that came here and then left because they thought they could do it better. And not a one of them, with the exception of Mike Calta, who had to steal my job, have been able to make a go of it.
1: Oh, someone did a good point. You know, you helped him out with that money, and then he stole nickel and dimed you afterwards.
0: Yep.
1: That's kind of shitty.
0: Yep. But I'm going to be honest with you. I'm going to be honest with everybody.
1: Thanks, yo.
0: I feel such a pressure released from me that I don't have to deal with his. I don't got to walk on eggshells and baby him and worry about what's upsetting him.
1: What's up, Nick?
0: And I don't know, yes, he was going to drive 45 minutes to my house and I was going to pay him an extra $3,000.
1: So, Finn, it's too small.
0: And
1: AAA, it's fine.
0: But I just have such a better feeling of not having to worry about what kind of mood he was in. Or that I fucking said something anti-Israel, or...
1: It's Mad Dog, Bull Yoke.
0: What's up, Heather? Spin and strut. Tuttle is just... You know, Tuttle... I love Tuttle, but Tuttle's got his own demons that he's dealing with right now.
1: Again? People still getting both COVID vaccines? Are you fucking kidding me?
0: Lummi is the best. Lummi is so fucking loyal and so... Lummi only wants what's best for the show and me. Yeah. Gibbs. I drive 50 minutes to an hour on my job, and he didn't have to fucking nickel and dime your boss for more money.

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1: His rhetoric slowly sinks into your skull. Sinks into your skull. Corrupting the synapses in your brain. Taking control of you. And there's no way to stop it. 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
2: Listen, we're starting a new segment. I don't know when we're going to get going. It may be a new studio thing, like maybe 3 weeks to a month. It might start tomorrow. I don't know. It's going to be called Lasker Unleashed.
3: Yes.
2: And it's going to be basically Lummy setting up Lasker for his opinion on various things or whatever.
4: Things that he's going to like just go crazy about?
2: Yeah, potentially.
4: Something that'll set him off.
3: Some kind of videos.
2: Yeah, or like, hey, or maybe talk about himself. Hey, Gene, tell me how many races. Let me tell you something, how many races I've won in Florida. I'm the winningest race car driver in Florida. I'm just telling you about it.
3: And then he'll bring in, like, he wants, like, a guest, like, Bobby, you know.
2: Yeah.
3: Obviously.
2: So, listen, in order to kind of jumpstart Lasker Unleashed, we need you guys, the Bubba Army, everything, everybody from Heather's spin instructor to Mike from Mass to somebody that's not even in one of our visual worlds right now and part of chat, just a regular dude that's driving, you know, somewhere in Alabama right now. And he's Bubba Army. He doesn't miss a show, but he's not known. Nobody knows who Al from Alabama is, but Al from Alabama, goddammit, he never misses a show. He loves it. He loves Lasker. And so I need the Owls from Alabama and some people that have never participated on the program. I don't need no money from you. I don't need you to buy no merch. But you know what I could use from you? Is I could use an email from you. Now, that didn't cost you nothing, and it helps me. And questions that Lummy could potentially ask Gene. Gene, how do you feel about this? How do you feel about that?
3: What should I do if my neighbor's putting all his leaves in my yard?
2: Yeah. So we need. You can see.
4: I can just see where this is going.
2: Yeah, it rewrites itself.
4: Yeah, George from Georgia. Al from Alabama. Right. And Flo from Florida.
2: Right. Cindy from Connecticut. You know what I'm saying?
3: Yep.
2: Beth from Baltimore. You know, all of it.
4: So Luke from Louisiana.
2: Yeah, it doesn't matter. Mike from Michigan. So anyway, please email us and put in the subject matter Lasker Unleashed, meaning like this is a question directed for Gene. So in the subject line, when Lummy goes through these emails, he sees Lasker Unleashed. And our email address, please use it. And even if you know what, even if you have an email or a question for the show, me, Lummy, Dan, you know, Brian, you know, it doesn't matter. Macho Man, I've seemed to hit a plateau with my back development. Here are my current exercises that I do. What would you say I could do to get better definition and bulk on my back? I just can't quite get that wide back experience that I see that you have, my friend. I do some shrugs and then I do some T-bar, yippee, pull downs. Anyway, our email address, write it down. And whether it's for me, for the show, or better yet, we need some starter questions for Lasker Unleashed. It's show@ BubbaArmyHQ.com. show@BubbaArmyHQ.com. Send us something, and even if you know, you just want to have an opinion about the program, you know, just put that. And let me we get all of those.
3: Yes, we do.
2: And any ones that you think I might need to look at, that's, you know, show related,
3: yep,
2: get me a copy of
3: them. No problem.
2: Just print them out. You know I'm old school, yeah, so you got to print them out for me.
3: It's like, by the way, the questions too. It's like when Macho Man got cut off by that trailer, and Gene's advice to him was he should wait around, wait till he goes to a Walmart or Publix, take your Bubba Army knife out, pop two tires, because he only carries one, yeah, spare.
2: Two tires.
3: And get his trailer one too.
2: And he said, hey, let me tell you something. Pop two truck tires and then one on the trailer. Okay? Because the guy's not going to have enough tires to go around.
3: That's right.
2: And he's going to have to, like, it's going to completely ruin his day. Okay? So, again, show at BubbaArmyHQ.com. 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We're more equipped to be able to deal with the picture aspect over there than we are through the website. 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And then if you got a picture, maybe you got a picture. Maybe you went to, you know, Bubba Army Vegas when Hadley and I did the little meet and greet, and you got pictures of you and I, and you can just remind me of how thin and in shape I used to be, which will further mess with my mentals. 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Now, this next, I saw this, I think it was a day or two ago, and I'm just like, man, Dan had it right. And the rest of the world, including our government, had it wrong. And Dan caught so much crap for his position on COVID. A lot of people don't realize, man, Dan

0: sometimes zinc.
1: And a lot of times steroid nebulizers.
0: Yep, steroid nebulizers, zinc. You know, Dan had a special concoction or a cocktail that he would tweak accordingly, and it changed a couple different times.
1: It did.
0: Times.
1: It evolved. It got better, and it also was customized to whomever I was treated, because COVID was not a cookie-cutter disease and required more than a cookie-cutter remedy. But the most important thing was the whole narrative that was publicly shoved down our throats and upper asses was false.
0: We literally got taken off of YouTube for an extended amount of time, completely had our channel locked up because...
1: More than Stephen Colbert did.
0: Because Dan, it said, you and your show are recommending COVID remedies other than the guidelines set forth by the WHO, the World Health Organization.
1: Yep.
2: Demo boy 352, $20.
0: Because you guys aren't brainwashing people to get jabbed with the various vaccines, and in fact, you're completely opposite of that. You're don't get jabbed. Do not take the shot under any circumstances, especially kids. And the only time that Dan really wanted people to get jabbed were for the elderly. That's it. Other than that, it was don't get jabbed because they don't have any data at all. They've thrown all of this together in a matter of months. And until you have 8 to 10 years of blind placebo along with regular testing, you cannot... really drill down onto the effects, the effectiveness or the, side effects of any particular FDA approved and prescribed drug. You just can't. You need, like Dan would say, you need 8 to 10 years of unbelievable amount of research for you to be able to say, okay, this works effectively, A, B, and C, but here are the following side effects. And they weren't able to provide any of that because they whipped this up and it was a complete shove down. And now we're starting to get reports like this.
3: Last week, we brought you an investigation into COVID vaccine side effects and where to report them. During that investigation, we found 4 reported deaths filed by Utah families and their caregivers.
4: One particular case stood out to us. A 39-year-old...
0: I kind of like this crick short little bob hair. Yeah.
4: Single mom from Ogden with no known pre-existing conditions. Her family sat down with me this weekend as they were saying their final goodbyes. And while they're not against vaccines, they do believe information is power as we all make our own medical decisions.
5: I really didn't cry when my dad died. I cry a lot for her. Ooh. And I'm at a stage in my life where I'm okay with that.
4: Alfred Holly is a retired fighter pilot, a military man who's known risk and loss and taken it all in stride until now.
5: She's the one that had promised to take care of me when I was old.
4: The death of his youngest daughter, Cassidy, came out of nowhere 4 days after her second dose of the COVID vaccine.
0: Second dose. Mm. 4 days later.
5: She came in early and said that her heart was racing.
4: Cassidy and her 9-year-old daughter lived with her parents.
5: She got sick right away. Soreness at the shot location. Then she started getting sick. Then she started complaining that she was drinking lots of fluids, but she couldn't pee. And then she felt a little bit better the next day.
4: Cassidy was a surgical tech for a plastic surgeon. And
0: oh, my God, Dan. This hits home even more so than what I thought. Like, I had no idea what her job was. So she was, a scrub nurse for a plastic surgeon?
1: Yep.
4: Stepped up to get the shot without hesitation.
6: She was absolutely.
0: And, Dan, weren't they... absolutely, at where you do your procedures, flipping out that you weren't vaxxed.
1: Oh, yeah.
0: They were...
1: They were insisting on it.
0: Yeah.
1: I kept saying, uh-uh.
0: Yep.
1: Nope.
0: They even the place where Dan does his surgeries, they were putting so much pressure on Dan. And Dan's like, uh-uh. Dan, even to the point where he... don't get mad at me if I'm saying too much. But I know that Stephen and Jennifer and there was a bunch of people that are, we're in your little world that were looking at alternative places for you to do surgeries.

0: Oh, yeah.
1: Because...
0: And I was getting pressure from a lot of people to get just get the vax. Just get the vax. Stop talking about it. You're going to get yourself in trouble. I'm like, you know what? Sorry, dude. I'm not... I know I'm right. I know I'm right. And I'm going to just keep fighting because I'm certain.
1: Had the place that Dan has done 20 years, thousands and thousands of procedures, you very well might be the highest volume practitioner at that place, and they were very close of ending their relationship, Dan and them together mutually, because they were so adamant about Dan getting jabbed. And Dan's like, I'm not, like, you might kick me out of here, but I ain't doing it. Mm-mm. I'll find a different place.
0: Mm, I'll build my own.
2: Fine with getting it. She told all of us, it's fine. You guys should all get it.
3: Cassidy's sister, Kristen, lives in Arizona, but the two talked every day.
2: You know, everybody from her work had kind of had flu-like symptoms, so we all thought that was normal.
3: Cassidy got the second Moderna shot on a Monday. By Thursday morning, they were in the ER and answering questions.
4: Is there any explanation? And I said that she just had the shot, and they did a blood test, and they immediately came back and said she's really, really sick.
2: From the hospital, we got a call saying that they were going to lifelight her to Murray Trauma Center, and so I immediately jumped on a plane.
3: At Intermountain, doctors worked to stabilize Cassidy in hopes of a liver transplant.
1: And how many how many of these Cassidys are there out there? A lot. And kudos to this television station, KUTV, that has kind of stuck their neck out on probably not necessarily the most popular stories to do, just for in fear of the backlash. Big Pharma are by far some of the most powerful people in the world.
0: Yes.
1: I mean, in the world.
0: The two biggest entities are the money entity, the military industrial complex, and the pharmaceutical companies. Yeah. Those are the three people that run the world. Yeah. The three entities that run the world.
1: And so this isn't necessarily the most popular piece that KUTV could be doing without getting some potential blowback. You're dealing with a very powerful and scary, scary group of people.
2: All went so fast.
4: She was healthy, happy, active, the greatest mom you ever saw in your life. And then she was so sick that she was, in less than probably 12 hours, she was intubated and on life support. And then she passed 30 hours after we took her to the emergency room.
3: The state medical examiner's office cannot comment on the case, but spoke to us about if and when an autopsy would provide answers.
5: Did the vaccine cause this? I think that would be very hard to demonstrate at autopsy.
3: Dr. Eric Christensen, Utah's chief medical examiner, says proving vaccine as a cause of death.
1: And nobody's going to go out on a limb with that.
3: Almost never.
0: I'm sorry, Bubba, but what was crazy was that they were limiting autopsies. And so they're preventing us from studying why these people were dying. They literally were trying to hide the evidence by preventing us from looking at it.
3: It happens.
6: Jay's here.
0: No, Mike.
7: Didn't they change something with the reporting of vaccination effects as well?
1: Hi, Jay, my favorite. How you doing, buddy?
7: Good morning.
1: How you doing, bud?
7: I'm great.
1: Now, what did you say? I'm completely just blew right through you.
7: It's okay, because this is where Danny was one of those. Danny was an absolute forerunner on the way. He was thinking about all this. And he was highlighting also that there was a change in the requirements of reporting vaccination side effects, if I remember correctly.
0: Well, so much seemed like it was like, this is conspiracy. This is conspiracy. And this is laid on in the story. But towards, after they were vaccinating people and really pushing the vaccines, I got the letter that I heard about online. I thought was, urban legend, but I got the letter that specifically said, do not highlight vaccine problems because we're trying to promote the vaccine.
7: Yep.
0: I got that letter from OSHA. Was it OSHA? I think it was OSHA sent it to me.
7: It was unbelievable. Yeah,
0: I couldn't believe it. They're literally telling us, don't report, don't talk about.
1: They were literally validating what you're screaming.
0: Right. They're hiding. They're hiding the facts from us. They're lying to us. And so many people, it's incredible.
5: This was an anaphylactic reaction related to this event. But short of that, it would be very difficult, really, I think, for us to be able to, you know, definitively say this is the vaccine.
3: A more likely result, a lack of answers.
5: We don't see a competing cause of death. Potentially, or it may identify, you know, an obvious.
1: Now, hold
7: may
1: on.
7: I say something?
1: We're in 2026. What's this guy still wearing a mask for? Right. Yes, Jay, go ahead.
0: This is 21.
7: He's talking about.
1: Oh, is this from 2021? No, this is a. This
0: look at the bottom. Says 2021.
8: That's when she passed away.
0: Okay.
1: I'm
0: confused.
7: What he said was, "There's no way to determine definitively." We don't talk about definitively in medical malpractice and civil litigation. We talk about what's
1: reasonably
7: foreseeable to result in injury or death, but it's a standard of care, which is more likely than not within a reasonable degree of medical certainty. That's it. Is it provable, Danny, that more likely than not within a reasonable degree of medical certainty rather than definitively? Is there a difference between that? One is 100%. And one is 50.01%.
1: It's like criminal versus civil.
7: It's exactly correct. But and so on no one's saying but on definitively.
1: The medical, but Let's on the talk medical about, side.
7: That's exactly right, Bubba.
1: Yes. Hold on here.
5: This cause of death that they just were completely unaware of.
2: She was just fine. She was fine the day she got the shot and everything changed.
4: She was healthy and good. And then she took the shot. And Occam's razor, the simplest answer is most likely correct. So
7: that's right.
4: Until I get other data.
1: By the way, this is her father.
4: I have to believe there was some.
1: And you know what, Dad? They're gonna play hide the banana so bad that you're never going to get the data.
7: They gave immunity.
1: Yep.
4: Something with the shot.
3: Cassidy's death will leave a major hole.
2: Amelia was my sister's world.
1: So now, let me ask you a question. Aren't they starting the proceedings right now? And Fauci has, there's like 5 more days of statute of limitations to possibly indict him.
7: Yes.
1: And that I think they just indicted one of his guys that worked with him.
7: Yep.
1: And they, Dan, do you think that Fauci in the next 4 days will get indicted? He should.
0: Well, what I can't understand is where his exposure is stops and starts after he was pardoned by Biden. So I do think that if there's any chance to charge him or indict him under the statute before the statute of limitations is over, they'll go ahead and put that out and then let the courts decide if it's something that he was already
1: they're going to have to quickie charge him just to get
0: inside the SOL.
1: Right. Yeah. But then try to maybe decide, kind of unwind it from there. But they got to quickie charge him or they lose that opportunity.
0: Right. There were 3 lies associated with COVID. The first lie was where it came from.
7: Mm.
0: The second lie.
1: By the way, where did it come from?
0: It came from the leak in China.
7: The Wuhan lab.
0: There's no question in my mind.
1: Hold on, which was our lab, by the way.
0: But we helped finance part of it, right, which is why that's gain why we function. Allowed it to be covered up a little bit because right. we had dirty hands.
1: Right.
0: And so and I read several books on this release of the origins of COVID, and that article, I knew it was BS because instead of getting my science from Don Lemon and Chris Cuomo, I actually went to the actual articles because I'm a big boy scientist and a doctor, and I'm actually a peer-reviewed published doctor. So I know how to read an article and how to write an article, and I also know how to make an article misleading. So after I read the Nature article, which declared, despite 4 pages of proving to me it was artificially made, that had this just dissonant last paragraph says, "Oh, it was obviously naturally occurring." So that piqued my suspicion. But when I've since reading it now, here's what happened: it accidentally leaked out of the lab, and then a few weeks later, China purposefully re-released it into the market to try to cover up the leak from the lab. That's what happened, in my opinion, based on the research that I read and the actual studies of the genetic components of the different strains of COVID.
1: The U.S. Justice Department has unsealed a 5-count indictment against Dr. David Morins, a longtime senior advisor to Dr. Anthony Fauci. Prosecutors allege that Morins engaged in a years-long conspiracy to evade federal transparency laws by hiding communications related to COVID-19 research on a private Gmail account. While the administration views the indictment as a long overdue step towards full accountability for pandemic era decision making, others have characterized the prosecution as politically motivated in an effort to target career scientists. No. How about it's just we're trying to get drilled down to what the truth is and not let people be able to hide behind, you know, various, you know, government agencies and what have you. I got to go to words, but this is from April 16th. This was exactly 6 years ago.
8: And I was telling Dr. Dan, and I'll make it quick. Gary was like trying to go through it. The problem is that if you remember, we were censored so much, we had to delete so much of our.
1: So you got to understand, like we have hours of this, but we don't have it.
8: Yeah,
1: because we had to delete it, and I even had the guys take it off of our hard drives in fear of not knowing where this was going to end up, and I didn't want to be able to. I didn't want to replay it on a best of, Lummy.
8: And then we lose it on YouTube.
1: I didn't know that everybody was going to do an about face, and that in actuality, having more of this from Dan would be money because Dan was right. I had to get rid of it in fear that, you know, that wouldn't be the position of whatever platform we're on and it could be problematic. Let me just give you an example.
0: How many days total were we deplatformed during that?
1: Nearly 2 weeks.
7: On
1: several different platforms at different times. Yes.
7: This is 31 days after Squash the Curve, which happened on March 15th. So this is April 16th, 31 days after it happened.
1: And this is, I don't have a lot of these examples because we were so afraid. They came so heavy-handed with us because our doctor was being transparently, you know, honest as to how he was treating this pandemic, and it was so far outlandish and out of the box and not, you know, with the government, if you will, but it was effective. He was 100% correct. And this is just, I don't have a lot of this. I used to have hours and hours of it, but they literally scared me to the point where I deleted it all. Here's an example of what Dan was saying. How many days, Jay?
7: 31.
1: 31 days after this hit.
8: And this is mainly on Fauci, too, how Dan didn't trust Fauci.
0: But this guy's doing a 3-hour presser at 5:15 every day with Trump, and then also going on all these random shows.
1: How much research is he doing?
0: Yeah, what's he doing to save our lives?
1: Are they denoting this guy as an extension of Trump to pass on Trump's message?
0: In fact, he's been undermining Trump a little bit. Yes. He'll face to face say, "Oh yeah, I agree with you," and then literally 10 minutes later say something differently.
1: Yeah,
0: and he's a big vaccine, big government, big shutdown the world guy. I mean, he's coming in as like, you know, a nice, soft, orderly Uncle Fauci, but I really don't trust him. I
9: don't trust him. Anybody.
8: Don't trust him.
1: Joseph Telsica, Master Pool Repair, 50. Fish on the J, 100. Thank you guys so very much. I had hours and hours of Dan saying, this is how, first of all, don't get jabbed under no circumstances, especially your kids. Secondly, maybe your parents, maybe. Thirdly, man, this is how I'm treating it, and it has nothing to do with getting jabbed, and it's 100% effective, and they're trying to demonize ivermectin and make it the devil, when actuality, it is really the most effective route and the less deadly route and the more, and really the route that, had our government, Dan, treated it that way, how many more people would have made it, but how much less rich would Big Pharma be? You know,
0: I know. Like, well, I mean, like, there's no sex. It's not sexy to have an easy, cheap repurposed treatment. You need a new shiny toy.
7: Well, yeah. There was no vaccine it's at expensive. The time you were saying that either, Danny. Right. You were talking about hydroxychloroquine, which was a generic medication that you were saying, let's put together a package for everyone and a Ferrari for everyone. You remember all those funny jokes mm-hmm. you made about it? Let's just give everyone the medication the same day. We all take the medication on the same day, and we can eradicate the disease.
1: And we can all get suspended from YouTube on the same day, too.
0: India did that, and they were successful.
1: Hey, Lovey, when we come back, is this the shots fired in the Strait of Hormuz gimmick right
8: yes,
1: here?
8: Yes, yes. Well, this is them talking about, this is the Navy SEAL kind of telling them what the U.S. is going to do. And I got that. I didn't want to send it to you because it would crash your computer. I got the ABC video for you, the news story.
1: Oh, send it to me so we can play them both. All right.
9: We rudely interrupt the rhetoric to let you know the following. Bubba the Love Sponge Show returns after these words.

0: yesterday we were saying, why aren't they just lighting them up? They did like the buzz off of Venezuela.
1: Are they? Are you smiling? Are you nervous about the cruise ship that has this
0: week? The Irish.
2: Now, Lumby, would you play that first or this one first?
1: I'd play the ABC one first.
2: Okay. Now, is this one basically the same thing the ABC is saying?
1: No, this is more of the retired. He's kind of going out and telling you what they're really doing in Iran and how the Irans are freaking out. And he kind of gives a backstory on what he thinks is really going on.
2: All right, so here's what we're going to do, Dan. Hey, Danny.
3: Yeah, what?
2: So if we go to these, if I do this ABC story and then this Jesse Waters follow-up, that'll take me close to top. And then can you stay for like 10 minutes?
3: Sure.
2: To like 9:10?
3: Sure.
2: Because I want to go with this.
3: Okay, because I'm ready for that.
2: Yeah,
3: okay.
2: So, or I could hit, but I want your comment on both.
3: Okay.
2: So, okay, so 9:10 is not a big deal?
3: No.
2: Okay.
1: I'll ask him, Nick.
2: Then let me, I'm going to do into the Nancy Guthrie
1: gimmick.
2: And then I got this, but Dan probably won't even be around for this one.
1: Oh, God.
2: I gotta make sure this one. Oh, they're giving me this fucking bullshit again. And I'm whittling down the stories, but.
1: Fucking Facebook.
4: Well, on your surgery.
2: Okay, I got it.
4: This one maybe like 300,000? Like on all my surgery? How much do you think you spent in total on your.
2: All right, this is only a minute long. So, I mean, I'm going to come back with this first.
1: Okay.
2: To really freak Dan out.
1: Yeah.
2: And then we'll do the two. We'll do the Strait of Hormuz gimmick one and two. And then we'll tease the Mudami wants to turn the mayor's office into Islam.
1: Perfect.
2: Then Guthrie on the back before we leave. And then let me see if I need to do two. I don't know if I need to do those two.
0: Dan, that's when Rob Machado said to us at the ranch, is that the same stuff I took when I went to Africa for the mosquitoes? And I said, yup. And that's why guys on the beach were right. They were independents in their heads. All
2: this motherfucker right here.
0: Oh, he's the one.
2: This motherfucker.
0: It's the same reporter. That's that reporter that was talking about the question with the wife.
1: Yeah.
0: He's the one. He's a local reporter that battles him all the time.
3: I can't answer that question. I saw that up here. I can't answer that question.
2: This motherfucker. He's a motherfucker.
0: Yep.
2: And then, Jay, this is going to be a question that I ask
5: Jackson,
2: you, that Nick Reiner, Rob Reiner's son, his attorney went to court yesterday and quit him.
1: Oh.
2: Said, I'm out. So that's going to be...
0: Irreconcilable differences, which means crazy. We can't agree on anything.
2: Yeah. I hope we get to that. And let me see here.
0: All right.
2: I can get rid of that Fox motherfucker. See, let me, I'm getting rid of some of this shit, so. Oh my God, did you guys see this? Where this woman.
0: Whoa!
2: Hold on, she's a police officer, okay? And she pulls this guy over. She's trying to get him out of the car, and she's going to go around to the passenger side, and he fucking runs over. Watch.
0: Oh.
2: Now watch.
0: He got her in there?
2: Yep. She's ran over. Now watch when he pulls away. It humps over her. Watch.
0: Oh.
3: Oh, damn.
2: Yeah. Yeah, I got that, too.
0: Oh. Speed bump.
2: I got a bunch of good shit.
0: That is a good one.
2: I got a bunch of teachers that are fucking.
1: It's the end of the year. They like to fuck at the end of the year.
2: They do like to fuck at the end of the year.
0: Yeah, they do. At the end of the semester, they like to get a good grade.
2: They like to set up that summertime ass.
0: It's like the finals.
2: It's like, there's one, there's two, here's my third one.

0: guy's playing hardball.
1: Human misery has never sounded so good.
2: My life is over and I'm going to wind up working at Red Lobster.
3: We're back to the Bubba the Love Sponge Show.
4: So I need Dr. Dan's expertise on a couple things. I need Jay's expertise on a couple of things, so I'm kind of going through all my stories right now. Lummy, did you see, is this your Ashley? Is this your Ashley on Venmo? Did you see the Venmo 100?
5: Oh, no, that's Ashley Parker.
4: Oh, Ashley Parker.
5: Yes,
4: $100. Thanks to Dr. Dan for guiding me during the pandemic. You saved me and my family, and let me see here, hold on.
6: Dr. Dan is a hero to me, too. He saved all of my family the whole time, and it was incredible.
4: He saved everybody.
6: He sure did.
4: But he can still be a dick.
6: 500 people.
4: Still can be a dick.
6: So you need him.
4: When you got that kind of power, it just yields dickness. So Dan can't help it.
6: Yeah, but you don't want a wishy-washy surgeon. You want a decisive...
4: Oh, he's as decisive as they get.
6: Someone who has and knows exactly how they believe something should be fixed.
4: He knows I'm just screwing with him. I almost had him on the phone at 5:15 yesterday advising me to potentially go to the hospital.
6: I didn't realize you were going through that again. I'm sorry, buddy.
4: I'm so screwed.
6: It's the worst.
4: So anyway, Ashley Parker, man, thank you to Dr. Dan for guiding me during the pandemic era. You saved me and my family. So happy. I never gave in and got the shot based on your recommendation. So, and $100 on the Venmo, Lummy.
5: Thank you.
4: And then PayPal, did I cover? Yeah, Fish on the J and Joe Telsica. Got them both handled. So, Dan, I saw this yesterday. I emailed it to myself. I'm like, whoa. This has got it. I got to get the plastic surgeon's opinion on this. Now, I think this is a dude that is potentially trying to be a girl, or is it just a dude that's maybe gay, or is it a dude? I don't know. Maybe you
6: that,
4: can
6: that maybe should even be like in the sentence.
7: I don't think there's a binary choice for this guy.
4: I don't know quite what we're working with here, but this person claims to have over $300,000 worth of work. And I think Dan would be like, hey, I don't care who walks through my, who am I to judge? If you got $300,000 large, I'll pump up the lips. I'll break your ribs. This guy's had his ribs broken. All kinds of different things. Now, Dan, what happens if a weirdo like this walks in and, you know, wants all of this stuff? Have you ever had to tell a person no?
6: Oh, yeah. I say no all the time.
4: Like, no.
6: Yes. Correct. I say no all the time.
8: How much do you think you spent in total on your surgeries?
9: At this point, maybe like $300,000, like on all my surgeries.
8: Can you give me like a lowdown of what you've had done? Do you mind?
9: Yeah, of course. So
4: Dan, you can help us out here.
9: Had a full facelift. That's why I have these scars like back here. A lip lift. And then if I had a rhinoplasty, I had a cheek lift where they cut the muscle and they place them up higher.
6: It's part of a facelift.
4: Well, they cut the cheek
6: lift he's talking about.
4: Right.
6: Yeah, it's called a high mass facelift, which is why he's got nice, beautiful cheekbones.
4: Yeah, and he does.
6: He does have beautiful cheekbones. His cheek and his lateral eye is nice. It's feminine, but nice.
4: I got to tell you. If he hadn't overdone the lips,
6: he'd be kind of handsome.
4: He'd be fine.
6: Yeah, his neck is nice. His nose, his eyes are nice.
4: I think he would have achieved potentially the feminism that he's trying to achieve, but somebody needed to maybe burn a timeout on these lips. But
6: the lips are the diameter of a rattlesnake.
5: I sent you. I sent you the Instagram. It's
4: all right.
9: Buccal fat removal.
4: Hold on, what's buccal fat removal, Dan?
6: Buccal fat removal is the cheek fat. It's called a buccal fat pad, and a lot of people try to get them.
4: I got a lot of it.
7: I got none of it.
4: Yeah, you got none, and I got... You know what? What you don't have,
7: let's
4: Jay,
7: swap
4: I got,
7: up a little. Can I take some of Bubba's and put in mine?
4: You can have all my buccal fat you want, buddy.
7: Yeah, I got some buccal fat.
6: Here's the problem. When you're a young kid, like, clavicular, and you're trying to be, like, you know, Max... What's it called? Max sexting, whatever the hell.
4: Yeah.
6: when you're being a freak, it does give you a more sculpted face. The problem with it is when you're 40 and 50, you look emaciated. So it's okay now, but when you are age, you don't age well with it.
9: Buccal fat removal. I've had my lips done clearly, but that's like non-surgical. I've had my chest done twice.
4: And here's the deal.
6: What do you do with his chest?
4: I don't know.
5: No, don't worry. But there's not much there.
4: Hold on. But here's the deal, man. Like, had he not overdone his lips, which the surgeon did a great job on everything, except the surgeon should have burned a timeout on the lips. The lips completely throw you off on the other good work that he's done.
6: Yeah.
9: Lipo on my stomach twice.
4: Now, wait till you hear this, guys. He broke ribs, and he's crushing his organs. Listen.
9: My arms lipo, thighs lipo, and I've had my ass done twice, BBLs, and then after...
4: Dan is a BBL, Brazilian butt lift.
6: Yeah, so he's getting lipo to put fat in his butt, to make his butt more round.
4: Okay.
9: But I got hydrogel injections in them, so it's like 17 injections in there right now. And then I got my ribs broken inwards, so they're still in there, but they're like crushing my organs in there right now.
4: So Dan, what's that?
6: Your floating ribs can be fractured or infractured, and so that way you get more of a tapered waist. Mm. They're not crushing anything.
9: Yeah. Some might just have removed eventually. I had my teeth done, my neck lipoed. See, if I really thought about it and I had like an actual list like just right there as a prompt, like I'm pretty sure I'm missing like 10 more.
8: How much do you think you spent in total?
5: All right, so, yeah, if you look at the Instagram, you see
4: now, let me, did you have like a 10 waist. Did you send me?
5: Oh, her, yeah, their Instagram.
4: What's the pronouns this person goes by?
7: Mateo Blanco?
5: Yeah.
4: Okay.
6: Wait.
5: What's it?
6: Oh my God.
4: So Dan, I don't know why, if I click on it.
6: So the plastic surgeon that did his eyes and cheeks and neck should be applauded. The plastic surgeon that did everything else on him should be ashamed of himself. Look at that.
7: That
4: is just ridiculous.
6: That's
7: not Photoshopped.
4: No.
5: That's with the ribs, right, Dan?
6: That's the ribs thing. That's how you get that skinny in the waist.
4: I need that. Done.
6: Because they're looking for a waist to hip ratio.
4: Oh, my God. What a horror. I mean, like who? Do you not have any parents that can help you burn a timeout in life? I mean, oh, my God. And then here we go. This picture here. Like, look at that. Is that how you get that waist, that small of a waist, Dan, is by breaking the floating hip or ribs?
6: Yes. That's how you get that small of a waist.
4: There we go.
6: You had a chin implant, too, looks like.
4: Yeah. So, anyway.
6: It's a cartoon. When you turn yourself into a clown,
4: yep.
6: You've done enough. And this guy is a clown, in my opinion.
4: You've turned yourself into a cartoon. Great analogy. Absolutely.
0: Good evening. We begin tonight here with breaking news. The U.S. ceasefire with Iran is being severely tested tonight. Iran firing what it says.
4: See, again, I'm just saying, Jay, what are they doing? Like they're just pushing our buttons, not being genuine about what they're trying to negotiate. You know, they tell the president we're close, don't blow us up, and then what do? They start screwing with us.
7: Yep, but like we said yesterday, wouldn't it be nice if they just started lighting them little boats up like they did outside of Venezuela? What they did.
0: Begin tonight here with breaking news. The U.S. ceasefire with Iran is being severely tested tonight. Iran firing what it says are warning shots at U.S. Navy ships. And President Trump...
4: Like fire a warning shot?
7: That's like a 50 caliber on the front of a boat. Like me and Dan on a go-fast boat from Iran. That's what's going on right now. And like Dan's got something on his shoulder and he's trying to shoot it at a boat. Like, and they're like, okay, kablam.
4: It's like taking a bottle rocket to a cannon fight.
7: Right.
0: Speaking with ABC News just a short time ago, Iran state...
4: When are we going to be done with it? And said, okay, enough is enough. Bye-bye.
5: Yeah, this is what they're playing to Iran.
0: Tonight, airing images claiming to show the Iranian military firing those warning shots at U.S. ships near the Strait of Hormuz.
7: Nope.
0: It comes after President Trump announced the U.S. would now be helping to guide vessels through the strait. Iran also accused of attacking commercial vessels in the strait. And tonight, Iranian missiles and drones also attacking.
4: So again, I think we would agree, not that I'm trying to be right or not, that these people are not, they're the furthest thing from wanting a deal. They are not, they're disingenuous, and they will continue to make us look stupid by little dust-ups like this.
6: Mm-hmm.
4: And our president getting in front of the media, just want to let you know, we're really close, you know, just need like another week to button this all up, we're real close, they're going to let us bring the excavators in. No, they're not. They're going to keep you looking stupid in front of your American public. And it's now the time where you be Boss Hog and Donald Trump and you be that arrogant, over-the-top mother effer and blow these people to smithereens. That's what your country needs right now. That's what we need. We need it.
0: In the UAE. Tonight, with gas prices in the U.S. soaring up more than 30 cents in the last week and up again today, John Carl tonight at what President Trump just told him about all of this.
10: Tonight, in week 10 of this war, the fragile
4: week 10
10: ceasefire is teetering. As Iran
4: now, it'll be different. It was week 10 and we were making some progress and they're not doing stupid stuff like this and they're not sending their little fishing, but their little John boats out and firing upon, you know, they're not doing any of that. They're instead sitting down with us and negotiating, and we're showing progress on that. But we don't show, this does not show progress. This shows them being a bunch of dicks.
10: Which is new attacks. Iranian state media broadcasting.
4: I didn't even know, Jay, they had any of this stuff left.
11: It's Iranian state media showing this, and so I'm not sure that they necessarily have this stuff.
10: These images claiming they show rockets firing warning shots at American destroyers attempting to enter the Strait of Hormuz. It came after President Trump announced that the U.S. will now help some of the 1,600 cargo ships and tankers stranded outside the strait, posting, "We will guide their ships safely out of these restricted waterways so they can freely and ably get on with their business." Today, the administration announced two U.S.-flagged commercial ships were able to make it through. But Iran responded with a defiant show of force, firing at American Navy vessels and a commercial South Korean ship.
4: That's all it takes for me.
5: Yep.
4: As President Clem. Well, we'd be done by now. I mean, we'd be done. We would have had it all handled last night.
10: The head of Central Command.
4: Or tonight.
10: Admiral Brad Cooper telling reporters the U.S. fought back, sinking six Iranian military boats.
12: The cruise missiles were going after both U.S. Navy ships, but mostly after commercial shipping. We defended both ourselves, and consistent with our commitment, we defended all the commercial ships.
10: But Iran didn't stop there.
4: Nope, they ain't stopping.
10: Brad Video Cooper's circulating one of my favorite on actors. Social media.
4: What's that?
11: Brad Cooper's one of my favorite actors.
10: Media shows flames reaching toward the sky from an oil port in the United Arab Emirates after an Iranian strike, the first major attack since the ceasefire went into effect. The big question tonight, is the ceasefire collapsing? When I spoke with President Trump this afternoon, he downplayed Iran's attacks, insisting it was, quote, not heavy firing. When I asked him,
4: any firing at all ain't cool. Now we're fragmenting firing. What about, I mean, that's not close to getting a deal.
11: I understand that, but having a measured response to a small, you know, you have to admit, though, Baba, firing 3 or 4 missiles and a couple go fast boats is not the same as them, you know, firing 600 missiles at the same time.
4: And it's not also the same
11: at 10 different countries.
4: And it's also not the same of that we're getting close to getting a deal done, and that these guys want a deal done in the worst way. It's eons away from that as well.
10: About the missiles fired at the UAE, he told me they were shot down for the most part. One got through, not huge damage. Trump says ships are moving through the strait and the war is going well.
13: It's working out very nicely.
10: But most Americans disagree.
4: Now, hold on. This ain't Bubba Clem. This ain't Bubba Clem. Mm-hmm. This is what America. I talk to people. I talk to my Democratic friends. I talk to my Republican friends. I talk to people that voted for this guy, myself included. And I know how I feel. I'm not happy with it at all. I don't feel like we're getting any. I just feel like we're getting jacked around. We're just getting jacked off, and I don't want to jack off. From these
11: first time
5: from these Iranians,
4: and from these stinky bastards. I want a hot chick jacking me off.
10: Yeah. Our new ABC News Washington Post Ipsos poll shows 61% called the war a mistake.
4: 61%.
10: Just 36.
4: That's not 61% of Democrats. That's not 61% of it. This is 61% of our country.
10: 6% say it was the right decision. Americans increasingly unhappy with the state of the economy. Gas prices averaging $4.47 a gallon. up $1.53 since the start of the war, jumping more than 30 cents since just last week. Today, with gas prices up, peace talks stall, and Iran on the attack, I asked the president about the prospects for ending the war. He told me, quote, "We have it under control. One way or another, we win. And you know why, John?" He said, "I always win." David.
0: John Carl leading us off.
7: You know, they never once talked about gas prices like that at the beginning of Russia's war on Ukraine. You know, gas prices are still not the same as they were at that point, where they were over $120 a barrel.
4: It's 100.
7: And I don't remember.
4: Right now, as we speak, it's 103 as we speak. I got the up-to-date ticker.
7: And it was 120 after the beginning of the Russian war. And we were told, this is what you do for democracy. And then we were giving hundreds of billions of dollars to Ukraine because we were told that's what you do for democracy. They haven't even, I think they're at like 50 billion. And I mean, just, I think everyone should just take a breath, give them a second. And let's see if this diplomacy, like, you know, I know what you're saying.
4: We can't go much longer, Jay.
7: I'm kind of somewhere between you and Dan, because I think right now we should be doing those strategic strikes inside of Iran, where it's like, you're the leaders, boom, no, you're not anymore. Who's the next round of leaders?
4: What happened to the IRGC. four weeks ago when we were giving them a two-week reprieve? And, you know, that was like the dead set hard date. Don't, you know, we're going to blow you up in, 18 seconds past the top of the hour. Then they get another 2 week reprieve. And it's just now it's getting to be, it's that spoiled brat that his mom and dad never discipline him. They just talk him to death, but he's never held accountable. And so he just keeps being a brat because nobody lit his ass up. And these brats need their ass lit up. I'm done talking.
7: I just think that he needs to be, people need to, I agree with you. And I just think it needs to be surgical. Not I'm going to blow the whole civilization off the map. Because at this point, if I remember correctly, there's been about 4,000 casualties, almost all of which have been military. You don't hear this as a genocide and that we're killing all the civilians, because we're not. He has not killed a bunch of civilians in this. Iran has killed nearly 45,000 civilians who protested over the last 2.5 months.
4: It's all
7: bad.
4: And
7: that's the problem why we they're afraid to stand up, Bubba. They're still afraid to stand up. And he's trying to still, I think in my mind, still trying to give the people an opportunity to, I mean, eventually the military people aren't being paid. Like our TSA workers, their military is not being paid. How long do they work for free? You know, our economic stronghold is hitting soon.
4: These nut jobs for the rest until they're dead. These people are not wired the same way we are until they're dead.
14: But this operation of freedom of navigation, how intelligent does that seem?
15: While keeping economic strangulation and hitting them with the might of our military, and Jesse, let me tell you, when you add A-10s and Apaches to the fight, having been on the ground and having those overhead, it's like a sigh of relief. I guarantee they are sending out their mosquito boats under, gun. They're probably forcing their people to hit the...
4: And you know what we need more of? Because we don't get enough of it, is we need, footage of us annihilating some of these mosquito boats.
7: Yeah. Yep.
4: We need that. Yep. I mean, Donald Trump, that would go a long way with the American people saying, I just want to let you know it's over with regards to us just turning the other cheek and letting these little mosquito boats go. And no, every one of them will be blown to smithereens and I will have documentation of every one of them. And we start blowing, he starts spreading some pro-America, propaganda. He's not doing any of that. So, you know what? War's not pretty. They started it with regards to this, not abiding by the ceasefire, not negotiating in good faith. We're the furthest away from the Hormuz being open 100% so that people don't have to be escorted to and from. We're the furthest away from any type of uranium extraction. We're the furthest away from getting them to put a new regime in there. We're the furthest away from taking away their long range ballistic capabilities, other than the fact that we've blown almost everything up, and I don't think they can do that to begin with. But then you know what? Show the American public what we're doing.
7: You're 100% right. We need Norman Schwarzkopf every afternoon at 5 o'clock showing what targets we did. That war was covered so differently. Exactly.
4: Don't let Americans have to, you know, form their own opinion as to what's happening. We are a very much show me culture.
7: Yep.
4: Show us annihilating them, because it's to the point of, like, we can't be nice about it. We've tried to be nice about it. And all they've done is mess with us, you know, kill, like, you know, continue to bomb, continue. Listen, they're showing propaganda of them blowing us up. So, and they, why can't we do the same?
15: Rates in those small boats.
14: They don't want to be in those boats.
15: No, no. And, you know, add that to what Scott Bessent's done with his economic strangulation. He just reported that their soldiers are no longer getting paid. I'll tell you, it's one thing to scream, you know, death to America when you're getting paid and you're feeding your family. But once that stops, the loyalty goes away. And so they're losing control over their regime, mm-hmm. which we didn't even think was possible to the extent we've beaten them. But this is a beautiful thing. This is a foregone conclusion. The president just needs time, and the Democrats are on the wrong side of history right here.
4: And you know what? The president, if he needs time, great. I'll give it to him. But he needs to tell me exactly how much time he needs so that I have something to look forward to. He needs to say, I just want to let you know, I need 2 weeks. That's all I need is your patience for 2 weeks, because in 2 weeks, I'll have this handled one way or the other. Great. And then I'm not bitching for 2 weeks, because he told me, and I'll give him that 2 week reprieve. But in that 2 weeks, he needs to show the U.S. kicking ass and bombing these little bastards and making dust piles out of these mosquito boats and, you know, wrecking havoc on this country. That's what he needs to do.
7: I think it happens before the 4th of July of our 250th anniversary.
4: Let me something, Jay. If it doesn't, he's done. Like,
7: oh, then the midterms are over, too.
4: He's going to get impeached. I'm just telling you, like, he's his own. He controls his own destiny. I mean, he does. Mm-hmm. And if this goes clear till July 4th, and continue to escalate the gas prices, because the gas prices aren't going to go down until we're done here.
7: That's only two months.
4: Yep.
7: That's not a long time. I mean, we're less than 60 days.
4: Until we have this thing done and closure. If this thing goes to July 4th and our 250th anniversary of being a country, and Americans are going to see him on the White House lawn doing UFC, whatever the hell it is.
7: Yep.
4: And then we're going to be like, but we still got this going on over there. He's done. And you might as well just kick every Republican candidate that's seeking reelection or election in the nuts, because it will be an absolute bloodbath for the midterms. It will be a bloodbath, and they'll have control of the House, and they'll have control of the Senate, and they will impeach him.
7: Mm-hmm.
4: You can lock that in. So why he's not being a little more aggressive about this? Because he's dealing with a bunch of nut jobs that don't care about him.
7: Yeah. I forgot we were only 60 days away. You know what? I'm on Team Bubba now. Light them up.
4: Light them up.
7: Light them up. You got 59 days.
4: And more importantly, light them up and show us.
7: Yes.
4: Show us lighting them up and let me go, God damn it, you're right. You're messing with the wrong country.
7: Knock the other 15% out.
4: Get me something to be patriotic about. You know what? I got one story to tell before I go to words. I hope Dan can stick around, because I want to get into this Islamic deal. But I watched Game 6 against the Lightning and the Montreal Canadiens.
7: Mm-hmm.
4: I think we all did.
7: Yeah.
4: We all did. And did you notice, when they sang the national anthem, because they just sing both teams, you know, everybody in Canada were attentive. They were respectful. If they knew the words, they sang it. If not, they sat there quietly. But then when they sang the national, the Canadian national anthem, every kid, every woman, every old person sat there and sang it word for word and was so patriotic and loved their country. They loved their country, and it was so patriotic. I'm like, I turned to Erica and I'm like, God, you watch a game in America and half of the players aren't singing. Half of the people don't have their hands on their heart. Half of the people don't even know the national anthem the way it was indoctrinated into us. Half of our people probably don't know the Pledge of Allegiance. We are so unpatriotic. It's disgusting. And to show, you know, just
7: do you know why?
6: Because if you were patriotic over the last 20 years, you were labeled as an extremist.
4: Well,
6: and true. That's the sin that the media has. One of the great sins of the media is allowing that concept to propagate. That if you were pro-American, you were somehow fascist,
7: or
6: racist, misogynist, anti-Semitic, anti-black, or anti-something, xenophobe.
4: That shows you how screwed up we are. And I agree with you. You get put into a box if you put your hand on your heart and you sit there and sing the national anthem with pride and you know, intestinal fortitude, and some people look at you as a nut job.
6: This is the problem in England. If you wave the English Union Jack flag with pride, you're being racist. In their own country, they can't swing their own flag without being accused of being xenophobic and racist. So, in their own freaking country, it's the ultimate dichotomy of reason.
7: You've been in our box, Bubba. When the national anthem flies, our hats are off. Yep, everyone's standing and everyone is singing.
4: If you know the words, sing them. And I was looking at Canada and be like, man, these are people that love their country, and the kids all know the national anthem, the parents all know it, the players all know it, and we could care less about our national anthem. Most people don't even know it. Most people don't even know the words to it. Anyway, I wanted to play this before Dan's got to leave. I know he's got a heart out, but I saw this, and this is Mondami, the new New York mayor. And this is a press conference that he had yesterday, promoting and basically being a mark for Islam, denoting that Islam is the religion of New York and his office. And this absolutely, whatever happened to the separation of church and state?
7: I was just going to say that.
4: Whatever happened to do your job politically, represent your constituents and the people that you represent, and keep religion out of it? You can privately be how whatever you want, including agnostic or atheist, but do not use the mayor's pulpit and the mayor's podium to spread this nonsense when the religion that you're spreading is one of the most barbaric religions, formulated religions out there. Oh, I'm just giving this to me.
5: It's gonna do it again.
4: Are you kidding? are you kidding me? Are you kidding me? I just played it. I literally just played it.
7: I watched you.
4: I literally just played it. And
16: accept suffering as unchangeable. We need not treat. We need not accept suffering as unchangeable. We need not treat hatred as the natural state. We have the power to set ourselves free. And I consider my own faith, Islam, a religion built upon a narrative of migration. The story of the Hijra reminds us that Prophet Muhammad, sallallahu alayhi wa sallam, was a stranger too, who fled Mecca and was welcomed in Medina. Surah An-Nahl 16:42 tells us, as for those who immigrated in the cause of Allah after being persecuted, we will surely bless them with a good home in this world. Or as the Prophet Muhammad sallallahu alayhi wa sallam said,
5: whoa,
16: Islam began as something strange and will go back to being strange. So glad tidings to the strangers. If faith offers us the moral compass to stand alongside the stranger, government can provide the resources. Let us create a new expectation of City Hall, where power is wielded to love, to embrace, and to protect. We will stand with the stranger today.
7: Man, he is a good speaker, but what he is saying is frightening. Frightening.
4: I gave Dan the heads up that we're going here, because I know Dan knows a little bit more about Islam than I do. I've looked into it a little bit since I knew I was going to run this article, and I'm like, I'm beside myself that the mayor of the largest city in America is going down this road. Oh my God!
5: He's not standing for the national anthem.
6: No, and Islam cries peace and practices
4: wife beating,
6: practices honor violence,
4: rape.
6: They have
7: extreme Muslims.
6: First of all, in the Quran, there's several levels of law. There's a hudud, which is like the Sharia law, which is, you know, includes like crimes against God and sex crimes, which are, is under the Zina classification. Mm-hmm. And in those situations, stoning, beheading, 100 lashes are all reasonable penalties.
4: Amputation.
6: Then you have the Qisas law, which is the eye for the eye, which is like if you caught stealing, you know, you get your hands cut off. If you kill someone, then someone from that family should be able to kill you. There's also another huge thing about, called apostasy, when you denounce your religion. And according to the Muslim law, you denounce your religion, they can annul your marriage, they can seize your assets, seize your kids, and kill you. So, you know, beheading, stoning, amputation, mutilation,
4: wife beating,
6: rape. Your wife is your property. If she doesn't do what you say, you can publicly humiliate or punish her. It is a very, very two-sided religion. It's a religion that he's preaching. He's preaching tolerance, and yet the Shiites and the Sunnis, if you put them in a room together, will kill each other.
4: Yes.
6: They have no tolerance. Again, it's the intolerant trying to force tolerance on everyone
4: else. How disturbing is that coming from, hold on, not just a mayor, but the mayor of the largest city in our great country, the financial capital of the world. And, you know, New York represents so much. It's supposed to be the mecca of what's good in our country with the Statue of Liberty and, you know, formerly the, you know, the Twin Towers. And now, you know, just it's supposed to be, it represent Wall Street and, you know, just the just everything that New York is supposed to be to our country. Times Square in Manhattan, and to know that this guy is the leader of arguably the most important city in the world, mm-hmm. in the world, is really, really, really disturbing.
5: I sent you the kind of a breakdown of a lot of the laws that they follow, like, you know, girls can be sodomized until the vaginally raped after 8 years of age, and
7: what?
5: Women cannot testify against a rapist. Things like that.
4: Sharia law.
5: If you scroll down a little bit, so we can, yeah.
4: Theft is punishable by amputation of the hands. Criticizing or denying any part of the Quran is punishable by death. Criticizing Muhammad or denying that he is the prophet is punishable by death. Criticizing or denying Allah is punishable by death. A Muslim who becomes a non-Muslim is punishable by
6: death. That's what I was just talking about, when you denounce your religion.
4: Yep.
6: When you start off Muslim, if you decide you don't want to be Muslim anymore, they can kill you.
4: Right. You know, if I say, hey, listen, you know, I just kind of want to go do the Catholic gimmick a little bit. Nope. I know. Nope.
6: You'll die.
5: You're dead.
4: A non-Muslim who leads a Muslim away from Islam is punishable by death. Mm. A non-Muslim who marries a Muslim a non-Muslim man who marries a Muslim woman is punishable by death.
7: What?
4: Yep. Homosexuality is punishable by death by sodomizing, but sodomizing boys is fine. Girls' clitoris should be cut. Girls can be sodomized girls can be sodomized until and vaginally raped after 8 years of age. A woman or a girl who's been raped cannot testify in court against a rapist. Testimonies of four male witnesses are required to prove rape, of a female. A woman or girl who alleges rape without producing four male witnesses is guilty of adultery. A woman or girl found guilty of adultery is punishable by death. A male convicted of rape can have his own conviction dismissed by marrying his victim. Oh. Muslim men have sexual rights to any woman.

0: rape you, and it also says girl. So I'm assuming a woman might
1: anything,
0: be...
1: Anything, I want eight or over.
0: Yeah. Yes. A woman can have one husband who can have up to four wives.
2: Hey.
0: A man can beat his wife for insubordination. A man can unilaterally divorce his wife. A wife needs her husband's consent to divorce. A divorced wife loses custody of all children over the age of six or when they exceed it. A woman's testimony in court allowed in property cases carries half the weight of a man's.
3: Oh, my Lord.
0: A female heir inherits half of what a male heir inherits. A woman cannot speak alone to a man who is not her husband or relatives. Meat to eat must come from animals that have been sacrificed to Allah. And Muslims should engage in, I don't know what this is called.
2: Tikkika?
0: And lie to non-Muslims to advance Islam.
1: Right there. That's why you can't negotiate with them. That last sentence is the reason you can't negotiate with them, because you can't. They don't negotiate with women. And if you're a non-Muslim, they're not going to negotiate in good faith with you.
0: Here we are. Muslims should engage in whatever this is called.
3: Taqiyya.
0: And lie to non-Muslims to advance them. Now, what is the religion of Iraq?
2: Muslim.
0: Iran? Iran.
1: Both.
2: Muslims.
1: Muslim.
0: Yeah. So you think they're going to... I mean, their religion says they got to lie to us.
3: You remember when Iran and Iraq were at war with each other for like 40 years? Because one was Shia and one was Sunni.
0: Yeah.
3: They were both Muslim. They just couldn't get along with each other.
0: I cannot see how the people of New York, that in conjunction with this asshole from Chicago. Oh my God. You know what? Ugh. By the way, Chicago, the third largest city in America. New York, the number one largest city in America. And if you look at number two, Los Angeles, I think they got a nut job too. They got some woman nut job out there, I think. The mayor of Los Angeles. Yeah. This guy's the biggest dick ever to live. Ever. Anyway, yeah, that's our mayor of New York. Danny, thank you for your insight.
1: You're welcome.
0: Appreciate it.
1: You guys have a great day.
0: You too, buddy.
4: If you liked that segment, then you'll definitely like the new redesigned BubbaArmyHQ.com. We'll be back to the Bubba the Love Sponge show after this.
5: You only got three witnesses that I raped you?
6: That's
5: you're dead. You're now.
6: That means three men can participate.
5: Yeah. That's adultery.
6: Oh my God.
5: Off of their head.
6: It's absolutely insane.
5: Cut the vagina.
6: What's up, Finn 212? Good morning, everybody. Wow, Bubba, that's our mayor. And he says it in such flowery and lovable ways. It's I want that.
0: But also says it with vitriol and says it with, you know...
6: Conviction. What's up, New York Greg? Good morning. Grouper Lips, Holyoke Joe. How's everybody doing? Amen, Snizuki Slayer. That's what I try to tell my kids. Control what you can control. What up, Dirt Merchant? Well, I was just looking at that piece that Mandami said, and if you just replaced Islam with Christianity, if any politician said that about Christianity, it would be front page news. Separation of church and state, like Bob said. What up? Mike from Mass, Dave Rock, Johnny K. Steel Slinger, what up? Robbie Rodman, Internet Fred, Jay Bowler, what's up, everybody? Morning to you, Soupy John, Ghost Profiles Past, how you doing? What up, Attack of the Dog, Ned Hizerps, the Thomas Gilson, I'll tell Dan to have a great day, thank you, buddy.
7: Driving up health care and disaster costs. How can the EPA justify abandoning that duty
6: to protect Americans? What up, Erwin Fletcher? 2230.
7: These polluters under the false flag of economic growth.
6: I think being vocal and voting is important, Patty. Good morning, Tim Moore, 8307.

0: Dr. Chris, 79, what up, buddy? Uncle Rocky. Tim Moore.
1: Really important, is it?
0: Chaos Possum Racing, what up? Jeff Frierson, 8764. Bubba's FF Medic, what up? Liz, 84. Hope everyone's doing. 843, well, 843 operator. Happy Cinco de Mayo, everybody. I agree with that, Mike John. It's going to take a minute, but I don't think that the American public have more than the 4th of July in them. And you know, that's just me guessing. Kenny Powers, what up? Buzzard Bob. Brandon Foster, how you doing? I don't agree with you, Black Eye and Cali. He's got common sense off the Richter scale. You know that. You've been watching the show for a long time. What up, dog? I don't, for some reason, I don't think that's the red line that he has, Kenny Powers. He's going to have to. All of a sudden, I'm Team Bubba, Andrew G. He's right. He's got 59 days to get on this.
2: He's fucked.
0: Honestly, I didn't think 4th of July was coming so soon, but if he doesn't get it done by 4th of July, he is fucked.
3: Well, Steve last week said that it was a week. It was a week out.
4: This is where I live.
0: I think he's trying to.
4: My home burned down. For this, I've never heard of this. The thing I am concerned about is that I feel like he's exploiting the grief.
3: 1 week of war is over.
4: And I think that's right.
3: And agree to peace.
0: We'll see.
3: Well, 1 week from the 28th is today.
0: I don't think it happened. That's Peter Jennifer, Heather Spinner's doctor. Up and go Steve. What's up, everybody?
5: Morning, Jay Bowler. Cash App, PayPal, Venmo. Thank you, Ashley Parker.
0: Thank you, Ashley Parker.
4: We can work together.

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1: Filthy bastard!
0: From the den of sin. Just leave your morals at the door.
2: Yeah!
0: You're listening to the Bubba the Love Sponge Show.

0: I got an interesting, and I got to make this quick because I'm running late. I'm always running late. Damn it. Because I got so much to talk about when I got Dan up in here, and I got to get his expert opinion.
1: That's right.
0: Poor Dan. I probably made him late today, too. But I had to get his opinion and get his insight into Islam. I knew that he probably, and did you see, Lummy, he rattled it off, too.
1: Sure did.
0: Jesus, he's so smart.
1: He knew what he was talking about.
0: Damn. I was asked a very, I don't even know how to break this down, and it's my good friend Gooch, Jeff Patterson, three-time NASCAR gas man, and employee number one with Tony Stewart, Tony's longest tenured, employee one, kind of like your Pity. Is Pity employee one?
2: No, he's friend number one.
0: Yeah, so he's like your Larry Plummer.
2: He's my Larry Plummer.
0: Now, was he your friend when you were growing up?
2: Kindergarten.
0: Oh, yeah. So just like me and Larry.
2: Yeah.
0: Me and Larry met in kindergarten.
2: And then we're inseparable from middle school through college and to now. We were roommates and brothers.
0: I wish, Larry and I, he obviously were 15, 16, 1,700 miles apart, maybe 1,200. But the only thing that would make my relationship better with Larry is if we could work together.
2: Could you imagine if he could come in now at the twilight of your career and help run what you're doing now?
0: Oh, my God.
2: That's what happened for me.
0: That is just so awesome.
2: It's the best.
0: To be able to work with your all-time, longest-tenured, truly best friend be your... And it's my understanding, he's your right-hand guy.
2: Yes. He's my CFO. He runs the money. He's not. But he runs my books. Yeah, he runs it all.
0: He runs the show.
2: Yep.
0: Damn.
2: 100%.
0: And what a good dude. I don't know Pity like I know Jimmy Clevis and everything, but Pity's always been so good to me. I mean, I know obviously we see each other coming and going at different events, but he's just always been so good to you, and I'm just so very thankful on how he keeps you centered. And what a great
2: the most honest guy in the world, like you're Larry Plummer. I mean, if you had Larry Plummer in your books, you wouldn't have to check your books, would you?
0: No.
2: So,
0: no way. And I'd be so rich right now.
2: You know, and he'd be pinching your pennies
0: Larry doesn't even let his wife get 25 cents by him. No,
2: I mean, my firm has never been run.
1: Of a hand, huh?
0: Yeah. Oh, Larry's got a pimp, man, you wouldn't believe.
2: Pity, too.
0: Man, Larry Plummer makes Mary Lou balance out her Amazon account to the penny. And if she buys something on Larry's credit card, that's not for him, the household, and it's for her, he says, I need $72 from you, Mary Lou, immediately. It's not for the house. So anyway, Jeff Patterson, Gooch, Tony Stewart's employee number one, he asked me an unbelievable question, and I think I got to put, I don't know if I can just spontaneously answer it. I think I've got to put some thought to it, but I think it's long form too. And Lummy, I'm running way behind, so I don't think I can get into it, but it's something I definitely want to talk about, and maybe you guys can help me. But that's, he says, I know the difference between the freedom of speech that Biden took from you and the freedom of speech that Trump is trying to take from Kimmel. But I was wondering if you could explain that further to your average listener that doesn't probably understand. Wow. On peripherally and just on the surface, I would say, Biden censored me in a way that was not using his agency and wasn't necessarily at the forefront of it being a Joe Biden thing. Joe Biden put pressure on Facebook and YouTube, and listen, Zuckerberg went and testified, and people from Google went and testified that the federal government under Biden's administration leaned on social networking platforms and deplatformed conservative or people that had opposing opinions of what COVID, the opposing opinions about COVID, and or that leaned too far right and had a conservative message.
2: Mm-hmm.
0: And Biden didn't necessarily want to be in the forefront of that. So he did it very sneaky, underhanded way, and had his little minions go And that's how I was censored by Joe Biden. Mm-hmm.
2: And he was successful.
0: And he was very successful about it. And I got deplatformed based on, you know, a doctor giving his advice on how he treats COVID. And the way that Dr. Dan treated COVID was not illegal. He didn't wasn't using any illicit drugs. He wasn't using any you know medicine that that's not approved by the FDA. It was all over the counter, or you know, some of the simple, not even a schedule, you know,
2: a narcotic.
0: No, not even a opiate based or a scheduled narcotic, you know. Basically, the harshest thing Dan had you take was a steroid-based nebulizer and, you know, ivermectin, which is not, I mean, don't get, which is like, you know, baby aspirin, like nothing. And so, because Dan's remedy to fix or to treat COVID at 100% success rate was not the was not pro big pharma, was anti don't get the shot, which went against, you know, what the government was trying to sling or propagandize. And so Joe Biden censored me in that manner, in a very shady, underhanded, crappy, really, really, really not cool way.
2: And can I just add to that a little context?
0: Please do.
2: Because, you know, Danny really wasn't anti anything. He was trying to question the information that we were getting. He was not saying, don't ever, he was saying only the people that are vulnerable or old should get the vaccination. Right. And at the beginning, there was no vaccination for the first very long period of time. And that's when he was promoting the only known remedy to help the people that were sick, which at the time wasn't even ivermectin. It was hydroxychloroquine with Z-Pack kicker.
0: Z-Pack and a nebulizer for round one. Yeah.
2: And so, you know, he was dealing with these issues in real time from a position of let's be fully informed. And the Biden administration was successful in deplatforming many voices, yep, including the president, Dr. Marty McCary, Joe Rogan, all
0: Alex
2: these people.
0: Jones,
2: exactly.
0: Anybody that had, you know,
2: a counter narrative,
0: somewhat conservative based counter narrative, we got deplatformed. But we didn't have our licenses pulled. And there was not a particular rule within the Federal Communications Commission that we were violating. And so, you know, it was very shady, very underhanded. Mm-hmm.
2: That's when we learned the term misinformation.
0: And, you know, so, and also cancel.
2: Yep.
0: Cancel culture, misinformation. So, so Trump is, in one way, not as bad as what Biden's did, but in another way, far worse. And the fact that he's being fully transparent, pounding his chest on trying to get Jimmy Kimmel thrown off the air when it's basically, at best, hurt filioma.
2: Mm-hmm.
0: Jimmy Kimmel has not violated any FCC rules at all with regards to indecency or slander or libel. And me and Jay talked about this yesterday off mic. It'd be like, okay, Donald Trump, let's say that Jimmy Kimmel slandered you or defamed you. What are your damages?
2: Mm-hmm.
0: What are your damages? And, you know, so one of the things that MJ had the biggest problem with, and so Jay brilliantly on direct questioning, brilliantly, might have been on redirect, might have been when he, MJ. So
2: it was, Greg did the cross examination, but I did it in closing argument, yeah, that there were no damages.
0: Right, so like MJ, yeah. So Bubba called you a midget with pubic hair. Yeah. And you were, you know, people shouted that to you in public. Yeah. Me and my family. Okay. How many bonuses did you lose with regards to your ratings? None. How many clients did you lose because of Bubba calling you names and even calling your wife a whore on the air? How many clients did you lose? None. And how many national ad buys or, you know, how many financially, how did Bubba calling you names and calling your wife names, how did that hurt your pocketbook? How did that hurt your checking ledger? No, you didn't.
2: So,
0: and I can remember Jay saying, I don't have any further questions, or Greg. It was Greg on direct.
2: I that was in the trial, but you know, I took his deposition for 28 hours. It was a 32-hour deposition. Yeah. Greg did 4, I did 28 hours. And so what I did during that deposition, and you were there, everyone was there, I said, name for me a person who heard those statements live, believed them to be true, and treated you differently.
0: And
2: there wasn't a single one. And then what you also, because you were one of the, you and Brent are some of the best clients ever, because during that time period, you're like, guess what, Jay? He just signed a new contract, more money.
0: Yep.
2: Guess what? He never needed any security. But
1: I say, real quick, sorry, on the YouTube front, I sent you what the policy used to be. It's right there. See the policy? That was the policy violation, and you get banned from YouTube during COVID, is why we started taking what we did down.
0: Right. Policy violation. This is a Joe Biden, you know, this came from the government. And they used Facebook, YouTube, you know, to police this policy. Policy violation. The policy prohibits content that contradicts local health authorities or the WHO guidance on COVID-19 prevention, treatment, and transmission.
1: Yep.
0: So here's, I got to go into words, but here's the thing. Trump is completely wrong in his interpretation of what the FCC can do. And he's now got the FCC trying to sniff around under the guise of license renewal. And he's actually told ABC, you can see it, it's been printed a million times, fire Jimmy Kimmel or else. Meanwhile, Donald Trump, in the fundamentalist part of defaming and slandering and liable, in the most, you have to prove damages. What damages has Donald Trump suffered? He hasn't lost an election. He can't say that, you know, he can't say that his wife isn't giving him any ass. You know, like, there's nothing to say other than, my feelings are hurt. I just want to let you tell you, my feelings are hurt. Melania's upset. You can't say that about the president. Well, you can. And you need to get over yourself. Because you're going, if this goes higher to either a federal judge or the Supreme Court, in the Supreme Court setting, and the fundamentalist of the First Amendment, you will lose 9-0. Because you mm-hmm. are, you do not understand what you're talking about. And hurt feelings are not illegal. They're not. You cannot hold a person accountable. He's a comedian that said some not so cool stuff in a joking hyperbole context that upset you and your feelings. That's not illegal. And the most fundamentalist of our sacred laws that make up our country, the First Amendment, our country was built upon that. And your ability to criticize the king and your ability to redress your government. And Donald Trump, who is the commander in chief and took an oath to protect the Constitution of the United States, is completely not protecting the Constitution of the United States and is trying to weaponize it. That, I think, is the difference between what Biden did and what Trump's trying to do.
3: Bubba the Love Sponge? Hell yeah.
4: I love them all, man. They're all great.
5: The Bubba the Love Sponge show returns after these words.

0: as you know, Trump is attempting to do these things, and that's true. And in some ways, Biden did it worse because he was successful.
1: Yeah, like I said, in some ways, exactly Biden, right. Biden's worse.
2: Yeah.
1: In some ways, but yet in some ways, he's not.
0: Well, you know, this is one of the few times that Trump's not on the right side of the 80-20 issue. This is one of those issues where most people, regardless of political stripes, don't give up. First Amendment, let it go. And so why he's on the wrong side of this issue, I just don't understand. He should have already known. He touched the hot stove once before with the Jimmy Kimmel thing. They didn't fire him. They gave him his job back.
1: Yeah.
0: He should learn from that. Step away.
1: And he tried to get the fucking FCC involved that time.
0: And he looked stupid. I mean, you know, plastic straws and girls in sport, women in sports, and all those things that are so easy.
1: Those are big fucking matzo balls that he could be laying down.
0: Right. And this one could be too. If he had just said, you know what, it's First Amendment, he could say what he says, it's a bad joke, no one watches him, low ratings. Would have been way better. You know, Grouper Lips, it's not assassination attempts are not from that, you know what I mean? It's not from the Jimmy Kimmel joke.
1: No.
0: It would be more from
1: no. The
0: narrative that's
1: coming. And listen, CNN, if any of those fucking, and the only way you'd be able to prove that is if you could get this dude that just did the White House gimmick, the guy from Butler's dead, and then the guy from Mar-a-Lago, those were all before Jimmy Kimmel.
0: Right.
1: But if you could get, and when they start putting these motherfuckers on trial, they say, yeah, you know what, I watched Jimmy Kimmel, and it made me want to shoot the president. Well, you'd have something.
0: Well, that's in that guy's manifesto. He was definitely regurgitating a lot of the stuff that they've been saying for the last 3 years, Nazi, threat to democracy, you know, all that shit, which is the constant narrative they're given for years, and people believe it when they're mentally weak.

0: Do you remember? But we had so much shit on that that they would just think. We had him at like the who's who of man. He was like one of the top three men in the, remember, the best dressed man. And we he got like a fashion show that he walked in.
1: No
0: one bothered him anywhere. He went to a parade and people booed him, and he went to the Monster Jam and people booed him. Monster Jam, that was the funniest. Oh, what a fucking case. Oh, that's not true, Slick Ryan. There were attempts on Obama's life. Don't you remember the guy trying to run into the White House with a fucking knife? That happened. He ran across the White House. I think he jumped the fence, ran across the White House, debarred him, and then ran into the door.

I don't disagree with you, Suzuki. I'm just saying, you know, that's, I don't think that's a call to action. You know, I'm a First Amendment purist, and I'm going to say let it fly, and let the public opinion determine, the marketplace of public opinion determine what's okay and what's not. Not me. Definitely not my government. That's right, he has no talent, and that's why he's going to be gone in just such a little time. I saw that Miller type. It was a little bit different, but similar. Talking about, what, how many years, I think, the king had been married, and he said, I don't think I'll go there. His parents, don't think I'll make that.

0: Lomi, I'm going to do my video breakdown today, right?
1: He's not in here.
0: Oh, he's not. Okay.
1: No. Yeah, all good, Finn 212.

0: Lasker. Obviously, Lasker is going to do Lasker Unleashed.
1: I already got 14 emails.
0: 14 emails. Fantastic. And listen, you can email me stuff, too, in the show. It doesn't have to be all Lasker stuff. Maybe you got a question about the show.
1: Yep.
2: I got a question. What do you do, Lasker, if you get hair in your food? I would like to know what he does.
0: What does Gene do?
2: Yeah, that's a question I want to
0: know. Oh, like, do you send it back?
2: He gets like a pubic hair in his food. What's he doing?
0: See, can I tell you something? When I get a hair in my food, which just happened not too long ago, I just take it out.
2: What? And you eat it?
0: No. I just take it out and throw it on the ground.
2: No, I don't mean eat the hair. I mean you eat the food?
0: Yeah.
2: Oh, man, that's a deal breaker for me. No, I've lost my appetite immediately.
0: I was just like, yeah, you know, whatever.
2: What?
0: If it's just one.
2: I bet you Lasker goes Unleashed on that one.
0: Yeah. I don't even know, but that's a great. I know Dan. Like, Dan, hold
2: Dan
0: on. Dan loses it if they don't fry his blooming onion correctly.
2: That's correct.
0: Well, I mean, like, if it's too not done, it goes back. If it's overdone, it goes back. It, like, anything short of Dan back there cooking it, I don't think would ever, you know, it's ever going to be right. I think Dan might be, out of you, Steve, and Dan, he probably is the one that sends the most stuff back.
2: 100%.
0: Yeah. God love him for everything that he does right. Sorry that we have to get on him a little bit from time to time. But
2: in his defense, he's the only one that he always gets the hair in his plate. If there's a table of 10 people, it's always Dan. It's not his fault. It just happens.
0: Lummy, I'm way behind. Let me burn another one, and then we can say goodbye. All right.
1: All right.
0: Maybe I'll have time to play this Chicago mayor, Brandon Johnson guy. Maybe I'll have a chance to play, and we can go a little bit over on that deal. But Lummy, I'd like for you to see if you can get a hold of this guy. This guy is like Brandon Johnson's biggest nemesis.
1: I follow him on social media.
0: Is his name
1: now.
0: William Kelly?
1: Let me look it up.
0: I don't know what his name is, but he's the one guy that goes to all the mayoral press conferences is the only guy that holds this joker accountable.
2: Mm-hmm.
0: And so he had a little run in a couple days ago with this Brandon Johnson guy, mayor of Chicago. And we'll get to it next before we end the program.
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4: We love him. Couldn't do without him.
6: The Bubba the Love Sponge show returns after these words.

0: And I've watched a bunch of those shows. She's entertaining. I'm not going anywhere, Nick. Till Bubba kicks me out, I'm here for life. We're brothers from another mother.
1: Lemmy, I'm gonna do a Skag gimmick.
2: Okay.
1: I need it. Lemmy, I need air check of it.
2: No problem.

0: Yeah, Patty. Still has it.
1: What would Lasker do if a contractor hit on his wife?
2: Kill him. I mean,
1: I had that
2: he'd
1: once.
2: He'd shoot him. That's his.
1: I had that once.
2: That's his queen. Like, that's his queen.
1: I had a contractor once come in when I was out of town, and it's when Candle and I were married, just a year or two. And I had a young baby, and the guy was going to do, like, cameras around the house, and she heard him outside the window talking about how hot he was and how big her diamond was, and so she called me up. It's when you had to go do depots out of state. And I was doing a depot, and I came home, and I called him up, and I said, "Hey, man, I just want to let you know I'm armed and dangerous. You know where all my cameras are, and you don't talk about my wife that way, and if you do, there's going to be problems. I don't expect you ever to come around here again. You're fired."
0: Was he apologetic?
1: He was, "Oh, I did what ninja." I was like, "Listen, you can't be saying things about people. You're supposed to be a security guy. You're talking about the size of my wife's diamond and how hot she is."
2: You're right. I've been talking about how, don't get mad at me, I've been talking about how nice her ass is. Phew.
1: That's why you're not doing security for me.
2: Your wife has, listen, your wife's beautiful and everything, but her ass is fucking impeccable. I've looked at it. She's got a nice ass, Jay. And don't be mad at me for saying that. I mean, she's got that, like, riding a horse ass, if that makes sense.
0: William Kelly, yep.
1: She's an athlete.
2: Yeah, that's what she has. That she was an athlete.
1: For sure, state champion baseball, fast pitcher.
2: But she also rode horses too, didn't she?
1: No horses.
2: No.
1: No, she raised goats.
2: But she's a farm girl, where she's out doing shit, not fucking sitting inside fucking playing video games. Old girl was out fucking doing farm shit.
1: She was in ag, wearing one of those blue vests like Napoleon Dynamite. You know, literally showing goats at the Florida State Fair. That's your two claims to fame is. State champion fast pitch pitcher for Gaither, and she won the Florida State Fair with her goat. That fucking goat was like a dog. It was unbelievable how trained it was.
0: That's what they do.
1: It would jump on the trampoline and get up on the roof, and it would just be sitting up there on the roof like the side of a mountain. It's crazy. Vote for Pedro. She could have probably won that milk sour tasting thing.

0: offer a word of caution.
1: We now return to the Bubba the Love Sponge Show.
2: Did you hear it?
0: Huh?
2: Oh, yeah.
3: So before I end the program today, I'm not going to be able to get into the Brandon Johnson stuff. I'll do that tomorrow. But I get a call. Lummy, I'm laying down a little bit yesterday trying to fight this kidney stone, killing me.
4: Oh, yeah.
3: And I'm not answering, really not taking any phone calls, anything like that. And then I see Big Gus, you know, Emerald Coast, Harlan. And I'm like, oh, man, that's Big Gus.
4: You can't ignore him.
3: I already messed up with Big Gus once where I missed a phone call, you know, the Jason Nunley deal. Which, by the way, Lummy, I think you're getting with Griffo and finding out when they're...
4: I got the dates and everything. Him and I going back and forth.
3: Let me know so I can write them down.
4: We'll talk after.
3: Because the next time that Big Gus does a big Harley deal, I'm going to be there. Hopefully Shannon Burke will be there as well.
4: That's the plan.
3: So Big Gus calls me and is like, hey, man, I need you to cut me some commercials for, you know, for the tractor, Big Gus tractor. Big Gus tractors and supply. You know, I need a couple commercials for that. And he goes, are you aware of what Skaggs doing for the military and for the first responders and stuff? I'm like, no. I would think that, you know, Randy and Maria would have let me know about this. And like, no. He said they may have just rolled it out. But Gus was just finding out about it because I'm assuming that, you know, Skag Corporate got a hold of all their clients, you know, all the places that sell Skag,
4: yeah.
3: You know, their retailers, if you will. 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
3: Oh, my God. 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
3: Oh, my God. 10,000 CFMs. Skag.

0: for today. I appreciate you.
1: Thank you. Have a great week.
0: Danny was great today, too.
1: He was.
0: Lummy, I'm going to do my stuff.
2: Sounds good.
0: How long? Like an hour?
2: Yeah.
0: I mean,
2: I think that would be perfect. Yeah, if you do it, yeah. Two? Yeah, it's good.
0: I can go an hour?
2: Yeah.
0: What if I go longer?
2: Okay, then not even better.
0: How many did I get done yesterday? Two?
2: Yes.
0: So I need to get two more, maybe three done today?
2: Yeah.
0: Okay.
2: Perfect.
0: Don't forget skag.com. We'll see you tomorrow.
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0: 88 is literally actively pushing him forward.
1: Look at 88. He's in a full flex, like he's got every
0: sled machine.
1: Like he's hitting a sled. Like he is absolutely hips down, cleats dug in, at arms extended, and he is, and the ball's out. By the way, ball gets out at 4 seconds. The whistle doesn't blow for another 4 seconds. Ready? Boom. Another 3 seconds. 7 seconds is where the ball blows. Tony Dungy's full hot. And I totally agree with him. You can't have these subsections or these categories that make a play is not. Every play has to be reviewable.
0: Well, especially if you can do it instantaneous before the next play even snaps and create the adjustment. I mean, I wouldn't want to go to a game where they're spending 3 minutes under the hood every other play. That gets real annoying.
1: Yeah, exactly.
0: But when they can do it in real time and say, nope, there was no whistle.
1: You and I could have been back in New York. You watched that thing 2 times.
0: Fumble.
1: It's 14 seconds long. You watched it once. I watched it once. We confer. It's less than a 25-second timeout.
2: But that's also what Tony Dungy's complaining about, is New York jumping in.
0: No, he's saying if they're able to do it on every other play other than this, then they should be able to do it on this play.
1: Right.
0: That's what he's saying. He's saying if you're going to do it and you're going to have expedited review, there is no reason that this play shouldn't be subject to the same review.
1: The NFL must get rid of these categories that are non-reviewable. You can't have New York jumping in and change plays saying expedited review told us, and then have an obvious miss that goes unchanged. That's what the review process was put in for. So he's right. He's like, you can't have New York just, you know, picking and choosing as to when they jump in. You have to make it either all or none. And it's not that long. Most of them, Brian, are not that long a process.
0: No, sometimes it's before they even get the ball, you know, ready for play. Like as the officials are getting everybody off the dog pile, they've already got the call in their ear.
1: And you know what, Brian? They could even streamline it further if they wanted to.
0: There's no way you can watch that play and say his forward progress had been stopped.
1: There's no
0: way
1: to watch that play.
0: If you're saying that, you don't know ball at all.
1: There's no way that you watch that play and say that that's not a fumble. The only way that's not a fumble is if that first down marker was the goal line.
0: Yep.
1: That's it. That's the only instance of where that ball would be dead the minute it went across what was the first down marker would be the goal line. Now it's dead. You can bat it around all you want. He broke the plane and had possession of the ball, and he got back. Now it's no fumble. But you can make that ruling in 7 seconds, too. It's ridiculous. And a lot of these games are decided by these plays. I mean, you know, I don't think the outcome of this game was decided by that.
0: You never know, though. Those are big plays early in games, and momentum swings are dramatic. You just don't know. And regardless of whether there are outcomes, there's sports betting outcomes.
1: Oh, yeah.
0: Out the wazoo. There's fantasy football implications. There, you know, the NFL can't have a system where they rely on and benefit from all this extra attention they get due to sports gaming and then not be considerate of that element of their popularity.
1: Or consistent.
0: Yes.
1: Consistent and considerate to know that you got to get every play right, and you can't have these categories of dead balls are not reviewable. Well, first of all, we had 3 seconds where that ball was rolling around the turf that it wasn't dead. Now, had the whistle come at 4 seconds, there would be a little bit more of an argument. But the whistle didn't come, just like the Saints-Bucks game. The whistle wasn't there.
0: There was no whistle ever in that game. That was that was even worse than this one.
1: Hi, who's this? You're on the air. Go ahead.
3: Referee Fred, how are you?
1: Hi, Referee Fred. Go ahead. Oh, this is a guy.
3: Right.
1: Hold on. This is a guy that actually, Lummy, works for the NFL.
2: Yep. Yes.
1: And we only describe him as Referee Fred. He is a guy that makes these type of decisions. He's a very, very high-ranking official for the NFL. and we have to call him Referee Fred because he doesn't want his identity out there, because we get some good inside information from him. So, Referee Fred, you know what we're talking about. Did they blow the call here?
3: Well, there is, I think there's been quite a few times where replay has got in and involved in things, in my opinion, that if you're going to have replay, then do the right thing, and sometimes they don't. Let me explain. On the field, things happen. And the whole point of replay is to fix what happens on the field.
1: I know that a lot of times the refs will let the play out, and then they'll unwind it, and you know, and they let it go. They let the play go longer than maybe they should have, but they want it to. They don't want to stop it in lieu of stopping it too soon. So they'll wait for that whistle and then figure it out on replay. But this play is so obviously a fumble, and the only way that this play is not a fumble is if that first down marker they're trying to get is the goal line. I think you would agree. I don't know the game as well as you do, but I think I know the game well enough to know that when a ball that's fumbled is not a dead ball unless it's breaking the plane of the end zone.
3: Well, and it's got to be in possession.
1: Right.
3: Right. So if it's in possession, then that's and it breaks the plane. Then we know that we have the first down, or we have the touchdown.
1: That rule's not for first downs. There's not an invisible barrier of the ball's still in play when you're considering first downs versus touchdowns.
3: Yes, yeah, because once the ball breaks the goal line, it's done.
1: Okay, that's not the same rule for first down. You have to have control of that ball the entire time until the whistle's blown.
3: Right, unless, and here's where replay can't get involved, or should not get involved, or is not supposed to, is if you come over your radio and say, I have forward progress. If you say I've got forward progress, and that's where you're killing it, anything that happens after that,
1: but the 88 tight end was pushing the hell out of him. His forward progress was somewhat stopped, but the play was still in motion.
0: It was not stopped at all. He was moving the ball forward. He was extending his arms forward, stretching for extra yardage when the ball came loose. To say that, and we know it wasn't, I had forward progress stopped, because we don't get a whistle for another 4 seconds after that. It doesn't take 4 seconds to blow your whistle and call a play dead. If the whistle was a second later, I may be more inclined to believe that the ref actually had his forward progress stopped.
3: I agree with you 100%. That's what I'm saying. On that play, I don't think he had forward progress. I'm saying that's the only thing that you cannot review. You can't review forward progress. But my point is, I don't think that's what they had. They've had a couple of these where they've let the plays go, and then they've come back and they've go, oh no, we had a whistle here. Again, the Bucks Saints game was a prime example, and. Listen, when you make it to that level and you blow an inadvertent whistle and you toot your whistle and it's real soft, you're going to blow it hard after that and just kill the play. But these guys aren't, no one blew the whistle on this one either.
1: The NFL referees tend to be, you know, they tend to let it go longer just because they tend to not blow the whistle quick. They've been conditioned to let the thing play out, and then they'll unwind it at replay. But if they don't unwind it at replay, then at the end of the day, they made a mistake. They absolutely made a mistake, and they should stop having these subcategories that are non-reviewable. Mm-hmm. If it's on the field and it's a big whodunit, it needs to be reviewed.
3: I agree with you. First of all, I will tell you this, I don't work in the NFL anymore. I left that. I'm still doing college, but I left that. But my point is, because I was working up in the replay booth. But the point is, I've never been a fan of replay. I think replay is, it's not any different than if a guy fumbles the ball, hey, you guys made a mistake, we're going to let you go ahead and have that play over again, and hopefully your running back doesn't fumble. And that's why I've never been a fan of replay. Officials make mistakes. It's part of the game. Players make mistakes. It's part of the game. Coaches make mistakes.
1: I'm big on replay because I think that there is some things that are missed, and it can correct that. And I want the most correct version of the game that can be played, and replay can help with that. And so I'm a big proponent of replay.
3: But the one thing is, and I will tell you this, 90% of the rulings all come from New York. They don't come from the replay official.
1: I figured they all came from New York. Didn't you, Brian? I figured that the guy on the field's kind of being told what to say.
3: Well, that's true, but they will take the opinion of certain referees, and they will take the opinion of certain replay guys, because they've done a lot of football and they've officiated a lot of football.
1: Now, can I ask?
3: Maybe it's more like 97%.
1: Can I ask you a question? Do they get the network feed of the commentators, because they do.
3: Yes.
1: Brian, actually, that
3: was one of the things I did, was I had to listen to it. And if the commentators were saying certain things or kept getting on the officials, I had to tell the replay official, hey, these guys keep talking about this, and they keep saying this and this. And then they would let New York know, and then New York would get all.
1: That's where I disagree, Brian. The fact that you got a couple commentators that could potentially skew one way or the other, and you shouldn't listen to them at all.
2: Yeah.
3: No, they're trying to tell them to stop, or they're trying to explain to them. That's why you're starting to see now how they have, like, the Dean Blandinos and the Satoris, and they have these guys that used to be officials that are now, both in college and NFL, that are now on there to explain why to the commentators.
1: Now, let me ask you a question. Is New York on with those guys, the experts that chime in on the game, and so is New York on with them, trying to give them a little explanation so they can kind of hard sell it to the audience?
3: No, I don't think so. I think those guys are giving their opinions as ex-officials.
0: Yeah, have you guys
3: seen what they're doing.
0: Have you guys seen what the ACC is doing with ESPN, where they're allowing the audio of the complete conversation?
1: I love that, Brian.
0: It's awesome.
1: I love that.
0: And it makes you respect the calls more, because you hear what the considerations are going into the decision.
1: You kind of hear them walk it through.
2: I like, Brian,
1: I think that's about as transparent as you could get, and I love it.
0: Yeah.
3: Oh yeah, and I'll be honest with you, a lot of the talking back and forth is really just, hey, did you guys see this? Do you see that? Do we confirm this? Do we overturn this?
1: I think you would agree, though, they got to stop with what's reviewable and what's not reviewable. You know, it's a dead ball, so we can't review it. If it's a big whodunit, and it could potentially change, it could change a possession or an interception from an incomplete pass or whatever, you've got to review it. They have these little subsections, what Tony Dungy was talking about, where it's not reviewable because it was a dead ball. I think that's bull.
0: Well, forward progress is not really a judgment call, right? That's something you can visibly see. Oh, he was stopped for a half a second, a full second. He was starting to move backward. He was being pushed backward. So to me, saying, oh, well, it's a forward progress, it's a judgment, who gives a crap? That's completely reviewable. Anybody with two eyeballs can see that Jalen Hurts' forward progress had not been stopped at all on that play. And so that, to me, to say, well, that's a judgment call, so what? You review it, you get it right. And let's not forget, it has to be clear and obviously wrong in order for them to overturn the call in the field. So if you're saying the call in the field was his forward progress was stopped, and then they look at it in New York and be like, no, it wasn't, then it's clear and obvious that it wasn't. Right. There's no different.
1: I agree with you. So anyway,
3: I was going to say to Brian that I agree when the guy says I've got forward progress here, you can now look because they have a whole lot better camera angles in the NFL, you can actually look and see where that forward progress. Okay, well, this is the furthest point that that ball went, so this is where we're giving them forward progress.
1: And the ball, and the ball's out by then. In this particular situation, man,
3: I know. Listen,
1: this was an absolute This was an absolute blown call, blown.
3: Yep.
1: On how it was,
3: I agree.
1: And how it was handled, how it wasn't handled, how they ruled it, how they did. They didn't even look at it. They didn't even review it. I mean, that's
3: that's what I don't know. I don't know why they. Why they didn't, and again, that would have been my only thought process on the forward progress thing. I just don't know.
1: And I think that's Tony Dungy's contention, and that is you got to play that it's this important on a possession change. You know, you got the difference between the Eagles having a first down or the Giants getting the ball. That is a that's a big swing in momentum and in a lot of different things. And Tony Dungy's like, you know, listen, and you're going to say that this is under some kind of dead ball category where you can't even review it. If New York's going to be able to step in on any other call, they better not have these sacred, you know, situations where they can't step in. That's ridiculous.
3: Yeah. I'll say one thing and then I'll hang up. This is what I'm going to say. It's an evolution. It is evolving. Football, especially with replay, is evolving. Each year, new things are coming in, especially on replay, on what is reviewable and what's not, and plays like that will probably be looked at.
1: Fred, can I ask you a question, Fred and Brian? I want your input, and Seth, and we're all great football fans, so we all would probably have some type of knowledge or at least opinion of what the question I'm going to ask, and that is, it seems like they've refined football, you know, quite a bit with regards to the technology of it. And, you know, like, they have the AWS and they can tell you how fast the guy is.

0: off
1: this year.
0: Yeah, they have it.
2: They're testing it.
3: Oh, okay. So, yeah, so it's tested.
2: So it's called Hawkeye technology.
3: No, but I'm saying
1: when
3: like,
1: they do a measurement, when they do a measurement, they don't bring all the chains out and all that. Just the back judge holds the ball, and then they actually do it with a laser, and it's.
3: Oh, I did not know that. That shows you how stupid. Precise, yeah. You know what? I just really showed you how stupid I am.
2: They got six 8K cameras on it at all times.
0: Yeah, it's like Wimbledon now.
3: Yep. All right, perfect. Sorry for being stupid.
0: It's okay. See you later. We love you anyways, Bubba.
3: See you later, Fred.
1: All right, thank you.
3: Yeah.
2: See you, Fred.
3: I was stupid on that, and I was stupid on thinking that North Korea was going to buy TikTok. We'll get into that next.
4: 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Wow. The Bubba the Love Sponge show will be right back.

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0: PayPal, Venmo, Cash App at the Bubba Army. As we are approaching the weekend, and if you don't have any weekend plans, as you can be so kind as to go to either Apple TV, Amazon, which if you rent Video Killed the Radio Star through Amazon, you can leave a comment, which gives you a potential algae, helps us with an algae algorithm, and also Google Play. So it's $4.99.
3: You want a little pro tip?
0: What do you mean?
3: If you're an Amazon Prime member and you're ordering stuff that you don't necessarily need right away, a lot of times, if you wait a couple days to get it and let them ship it to you slower, they'll give you like $3 digital credit, mm-hmm. which you can then put towards the renting of movies, books, other things. So
0: like you're saying, like if you ordered, let's say you needed like some new magic markers or something.
3: Right, but you're not desperately in need. You're like, oh, I'm on my last magic marker. Let me go order more magic markers.
0: And if I get them in 3 days or 6 days, it doesn't matter.
3: I've almost sniffed all the scent out of this
0: right.
3: one.
0: It's damn near dry. But I can go a weekend. You know, I don't need them Monday. I can get them Wednesday. So they give you they'll give you like a little say, hey, if you want it on Monday, you're going to get, you know, nothing. But if you let us deliver it on Wednesday, we're going to give you a $2.99 little bony.
3: Yep.
0: Here.
3: Yep.
0: And then you can take that $2.99 bony and apply it to renting Video Killed the Radio Star.
3: As many times as you want to rent it, too. Yeah, keep doing that, Bubba Army. Delay your packages and use the free credits to purchase or rent, rather, Video Killed the Radio Star.
0: By the way, Lummy, yesterday was Matt Heller's birthday. I wished him happy birthday.
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0: please be a little bit patient with me right now as we start the show. We've had some computer issues, but I had to reset my computer and everything, but we should be okay. Dan, what's your daily driver? Your truck? Is that your daily driver?
1: That's what I drove today. I drove the Lambo because I was in that racing mood.
0: I was pumping gas yesterday at the gas station, and you know it's unbelievably expensive. And I was thinking, man, if Dan just drives his truck all around, and you know Dan's day-to-day operations being, you know, the show on Monday and Tuesdays, which you don't care what, you're not trying to,
1: it's pitch black.
0: Yeah, you're not necessarily trying to floss when you're driving to the show, I don't think.
1: No.
0: I know there's that one Karen that used to jog at 4:30 in the morning, and you used to like to kind of side pipe her a little bit.
1: But I'm sure she got hit by somebody because she was reckless.
0: So, I'm getting all this nonsense, all this oh snap stuff.
1: But Bubba, I drove the Lambo yesterday and filled it up, and I was amazed. It was 5.10 a gallon.
0: Yeah, because you got to run the 93 Willie, don't you?
1: Yeah, I got to run the good stuff.
0: But I was thinking, like, okay, so Monday and Tuesday, you roll to the station, and then from here, I think you go to office.
1: Yes.
0: And that's when you see your patients, and that's when I think you're doing your pre-op, because your surgeries are Wednesday, Thursday.
1: Usually, yes.
0: Yes. So, you know, from Monday, Tuesday, from here you go to the office. You pull up into your little garage overhang, Willie. Nobody really sees you. You're not trying to impress any hot 28-year-old or anything like that. And then, so that can be all truck. And then, you know, Wednesday, Thursday, I think you report directly to the TOS.
1: Yes.
0: And your car, that's just parked in the back. Nobody really, all the people that work there know what you got, you know, so.
1: I mix it up sometimes.
0: Yeah. But I was thinking, man, you know, do you plug it in every night, your truck?
1: Almost.
0: And so, like, if you're not.
1: It says to, like, only charge it to 80%.
0: And that's what Tarek
1: told me. I can't do that. I can't do that.
0: Tarek's like, well, for battery life, you're only supposed to charge it to 80%, and that extends the battery. I'm like, man, I'm going to charge mine up to 100.
1: Because its performance is better at 100, too. Like, well, that crazy 0 to 60 doesn't happen at 60%. It happens at, you know, 90-plus percent.
0: Plus, you can get, you want that extra 20 showing off horsepower so that you got it. In case you need to do a couple quick launches off the Willie.
1: Right. I've only gotten it down to like 20% once.
0: So what I'm saying is, like, on your average week of travel, less, you know, maybe a hot date on Friday night, I would just be driving the truck all around, not even having to go to the gas station, not even deal with the humanity that goes to the gas station and $5.13 a gallon.
1: Yes, well, again, the gas prices are outrageous right now. I agree with that, and you know, obviously, this war has massively impacted gas prices, which is going to, you know, trickle down to the rest of the economy. And so, I understand the pain associated with this war.
0: Oh my God! So you wouldn't believe, like. I go to the racetrack, let me up at my house.
1: Yeah.
0: Because I got the racetrack rewards where I get like three to 10 cents off a gallon based on whatever. And so, man, just everybody and racetracks and Wawa's and, you know, these places have like, you know, 8 to 10 islands full of gas, like, you know. And everybody just seemed, I was kind of looking at everybody that was filling, a couple of dudes were filling their diesel trucks up, and a couple of, you know.
1: Do you know what diesel is?
0: Diesel's is almost six, ain't it?
1: Is it?
2: It's like a dollar more than what regular
0: is. So you can just feel the vibe at the gas tank as to just how pissed everybody is. Like, it's, you know, nobody's bebopping around singing, everybody's just sitting there taking it right in the shorts. As it never, remember back in the day, man, the gallons would go faster than the dollars.
1: Yes,
0: you know, be like, you know. Now, man, it looks like the gallons are on creep,
1: right?
0: And it's
1: like that third dial on your power meter.
0: Yes,
1: it doesn't quite move.
0: Yeah. But that first dial's winging.
1: Zinging. Yes.
0: So now, have you, now that you've had your your Tesla truck for quite a while. Have you noticed at all? Well, I think unilaterally power has gone up, you know, just even if you didn't have a 50 amp circuit for your Tesla, but I think power has unilaterally gone up. But did you, have you noticed that big? Well,
1: not really.
0: You also have, you know, less people living in your house. So, and listen, young kids and women are power hogs. Me and Merch Crick get in some of the biggest arguments. I feel like I'm my dad. I'm like, because she just leaves the lights on.
1: Mm-hmm.
0: She goes to the bathroom, leaves the lights on. She goes out to the kitchen, leaves the lights on. She go back into the bathroom. She didn't have to turn the lights back on. She just, because they're still on from where she was before.
1: Do you install that? Is those little, like, you know, electric eye lights, like
0: those in the bathroom. Motion detector willies?
1: Yeah. Especially for the bathrooms, because, so, you know, you all, so many people forget that one.
0: Your home power bill, even with the Tesla, might be going down because you got, you know, on the average, you know, three less people rolling up in there 7 days a week.
1: When I first got the Tesla, I was really paying attention to the power bills, and they didn't seem to change much. You know, $50, $100, $80, $60, not much.
0: I mean, man.
1: Like, the amount of one fill up now is essentially what I could run my whole truck on for the whole month.
0: If I don't have a truck payment because I paid off my truck.
2: Nice.
0: And although I only own half of it, you know, because my sister co-signed on it, which is really helping me out in some situations. So what I'm saying is, like, I've often thought about getting an electric, like an, you know, a Tesla of some way, shape, or form, but I don't want the car payment. Like, I don't want, you know, Dan, what's
1: F-150s are still going for massive amounts of money.
0: I know,
1: those cars are so weird how they hold their value.
0: And mine is, Cherry. I mean, you guys see, mine's nice.
2: Yes, it is.
0: Although, let me, I gotta one of these days take it over to Adam because I got somehow some kind of lower door ding on it. Like, I don't know if the car wash did it.
2: Damn, Merch Crick.
0: Merch Crick's tough. On, like, you know, she told her to her bins, and she's, you know, already hit a couple things with my truck. And, you know, she's tough on vehicles. She really is a little thing. She's so little, but man, she's tough on vehicles. So anyway, I've often thought about getting, because I'm intrigued by Tara's Tesla. I'm absolutely intrigued by it. But, like, I just don't want a car payment. And I got to think.
1: Well, you could probably get, like, a Tesla 3 and have a minimal payment, if any. You know, maybe just put a few thousand dollars in. I really bet your truck is worth more than you think.
0: No, but I don't want to trade my truck in. Like, I'm keeping my truck forever.
1: You want the truck. Yeah. There's no other truck in the family now?
0: Well, Merch Crick's got her 96, you know, F-350 Mexican mobile.
1: But why do you need two?
0: Well, because she just always has to have a truck.
2: Man, you got to have two.
0: Yeah, you got to have
2: two trucks. Truck.
0: Yeah, I mean, I can't bitch out and be driving her 96 Mexican mobile. I got to have my badass F-350 with the aftermarket Raptor grill and the light package.
1: Your pickup's nice.
0: It is. So, anyway, I don't even know why I'm completely do not want a car payment at all. I want to try to start saving money now that we go to the new studios.
1: But think about what you're paying in gas right now versus, you know.
0: Yeah, I don't really drive that much. I mean, I just drive to and from the studio, and I got my, and let me to keep miles off of, I think I'm selling the, I've already given it to him. I just got to transfer the title over to him, but Bobby from, you know, Live Fast Towing, I gave him the smart car.
2: Oh, nice.
0: And so he wants, you know, I think they're going for like, I think they're going for like $5,000 or $6,000, but I don't know if I'm going to charge him that. He's done so much. He's moved the sheds. He's already moved your goat shed, Lummy.
2: Yeah, thank you.
0: He's moving two containers and the big shed this weekend to get them all moved. And, you know, moving those containers is a big job. Like, that's a lot. That takes a lot. So, you know, I may just end up gifting it to him. I don't know. He's got the cream machine that he's on the final phases of having this homeless guy take this a putty knife and scrape, you know, all of the wrap, you know, the old wrap that we had on it. Because I just want to paint. I want to have Adam from Fenderworks just maybe paint it flat black. But you know, here's the thing. Do I really need the cream machine?
1: Nope.
0: I don't think I do.
1: No, you should dump all of it and buy like a Tesla 3.
0: No, I should dump all of it and save the money.
2: Oh. There you go.
0: I mean, I'm just saying.
1: If you want to keep two trucks and then like a nice quiet Tesla that you could, you know, zip around.
0: But here's the thing, Danny, is that once I don't have this huge building and the, you know, listen, you know, rent and power and everything, I'm going to be saving quite a bit of money not being here. And so I could really dedicate to really making the Cream Machine a mobile podcasting deal. And we could, you know, like,
1: that's an interesting concept.
0: We could drive that to like a Bucks game and get Bucks fans.
1: And have a little studio inside?
0: Yeah.
1: Okay. Yeah. That makes the most sense of any use of that so far.
2: And racing, you know, your racing gigs.
0: Yeah, drive it up to the track and
1: interview people there.
0: Yeah, interview the winners. Drivers. And, you know, Macho.
1: That makes sense.
0: Macho, I don't think it would really, I mean, you got to have, I think it would only be, it would be a four banger. So it would be four total people. But Macho, I think you could permanently mount cameras on the side and, you know, it wouldn't be really that big a deal because none of it would be live. It would all just be tape. You know, you'd be taping it all.
1: You saw OnlyFans stuff in there too.
0: Well, you could have some chicks in there. But Macho Man, I mean, what do you think you would need budget wise with regards to camera, computer? You know, what do you think? $3,000-$4,000?
3: I'm sorry, I was out of the room talking to Merch Craig.
0: I said, how did your arms go yesterday when you were super setting? Did you get a good tricep pump? What I was saying, Mach, is if I was to finally step up and you know, listen, this move and getting our studio set up has just been, not to get off the topic, but I almost went to the hospital last night for my kidney stone, Dan.
3: Oh, no.
0: I still not passed it.
1: I'm telling you, man.
0: And I almost went to the hospital. I was writhing in pain. I was actually crying. I was actually like tearing up. I was in so much pain.
1: Oh no, Bubba.
0: And I'm just like, but you know, I've been through the process of going to the hospital because I could not endure the pain anymore. And I even ChatGPT'd it, and it's the same thing that I've been through on the 16 kidney stones that I've had. I've only gone to the hospital two times, one of which was the very first time that I got a kidney stone and I didn't know what I was going through. But then once
1: that's got to be a shocker the first time. Yeah. I'm like, oh my God, my whole body's ripping apart.
0: I thought I was having a heart attack.
1: Yeah.
0: So
1: can't imagine.
0: So they actually, I don't know if you remember this old hospital in St. Pete called Edward White.
1: Yes.
0: So they took me to the Edward
1: White. Right off the interstate?
0: Yeah, right off the interstate. They take me there. They diagnose what it is. They admit me. Because I had good insurance. I had that Clear Channel insurance, lummy, that Aetna Willie. They admit me. They, you know, run basically a bag full of like, what's Dilaudid or like, Dan, what are they? I don't know, morphine.
1: Something. Fentanyl now.
0: And so they ran a bag of that through me, which at that point I was fuzzy time. Like, I mean, literally somebody could have hit me in the head with a baseball bat and I was like, and then they just started pumping me full of saline and eventually I passed it, but you know, it was a $3,500 copay.
1: Well, dude, so I can do a zero copay, slap a couple bags of fluids in you and you may just pass the stone. Let me just hyperhydrate you.
0: I might do that.
1: You know, I might just chill and hang a bag
0: stress has always been the culprit of my kidney stones. And I've never been that guy that was like too much of a believer that stress can wreak havoc on your body and can absolutely turn your health upside down. I've never been proven. I know, but I've always been like, man, just tough it out. Stress. What stress? Just be a man. But man, as I get older, I'm like, man, stress really does make a difference in your health, in your healthiness. And this move and getting, you know, moving out of this facility where I lived here for 5 years. I've occupied the building for 15. It's just a lot of stress. Thank God for the Bobbies, and thank God from the Aaron from Average Joe's that gives us the dump trailer. And
3: yes.
0: We got Greg from New York and Bob Cook and Big Rad and Travis and just everybody, Mitch the Mark, Tease. Just Bob Cook, everybody that's helped make this process easier. And so once I get the move done and the studio's built, then I can start kind of maybe working on long-term projects that I've always kind of blown off that I think could be good for the show if we get off our lazy asses and actually implement them. And Macho, my question to you, if you're listening, is, you know, what's your estimation of getting the cream machine fully, you know, broad, like not on air, not live, but just to be able to tape from inside the cream machine, you know, probably need 4 cameras, you know, 4 whatever's, a computer. What do you think you could do it budget wise? $5,000?
3: I think that's reasonable. Yes.
0: Yeah. So, you know, yeah, if I could do that.
1: So the electronics of the podcast setup's about $5,000?
0: Yeah, that's what Macho says.
1: Plus you need a table?
0: Well, no, I was just thinking, no.
1: How would you do that part?
0: I would just have like 4 chairs, you know, kind of like that chair on the stage, you know, like that kind of deal. Like either four bar stools or 4 chairs that are mounted and bolted to the ground so that when you drive it to said destination,
1: they're all in the one corner.
0: you screw them down, you know, through the floor, through one of the legs. You make it a 4 camera shoot if you need 4. The reason why I'm thinking 4, Lummy, is I could take the first, second, and third place drivers, and then I be the host.
1: There you go.
0: And you do a 4 banger. And so I think I'm gonna keep the cream machine, because once we get our act together, the studio built, you know, the podcasting area built. Once I get all that built, I can dedicate more time to the cream machine. It already runs perfect. Like Bobby, he's already got it dialed in. It's perfect running. I just need Adam to paint it flat black with just a Big Bubba Army logo, and then have Macho put the guts in. And I think that would be, you know, something that we could take out and about. Now that we know that it's you know, fully, like, it's reliable, it's not going to break down. You know, and at the end of the day, Lummy, I could, once I got it to Ocala, I could just keep it up there,
3: yeah,
0: and park it underneath, you know, the tech shed and keep it plugged in.
1: How do you run? Now, here's my dumb question here. How do you run all that equipment? Do you have like a generator? Do you have a big battery for it? A secondary battery?
0: Well, 2 things. One, I could bring a generator.
1: But it's loud though, right?
0: No, you just,
3: you got quiet ones.
0: Well, not only that, but you just move it, like, you know,
1: outside the compartment
0: from
1: the truck.
0: Like here to your truck, and then plug in an extension cord and
1: you know. Like an external generator, like a portable generator, yeah. And just sort of like, you know, take the wires outside.
0: Yeah.
1: Okay. Macho, I'm not trying to be difficult. I'm just really curious.
0: I'm sure Macho Man. I think we have shore power on there, Macho Man. So we could maybe just hook up to 110. You know.
3: Yeah. So just Macho, make sure there's AC in there for you.
0: Oh yeah, I'm gonna have to put.
1: Yeah, you gotta have AC.
0: Yep.
1: Is there AC in the back now?
0: No. That's one
3: thing. Mini split.
0: No, you put one of those. You put one of those RV units in there.
3: Exactly. They're
0: about. Those are about 1,500.
3: That'd be ideal for the noise. Yeah.
0: Yes. Those are about 1,500. And Macho, you could backload it so that it was the very back part of the unit. You know, fire in one way, and then you know. So yeah, I think we're gonna keep it. I'm gonna get rid of. I've already gotten rid of the smart car. And then, you know, this cream machine is, once Bobby gets it completely, the wrap tore off of it, then we can start that process. And, you know, we have a complete mobile broadcasting studio. Like, Lummy, you could even go to the Buck games.
3: Yeah.
0: And, you know, bring Buccaneer fans in that wanted to talk Bucks.
3: Yeah.
0: Or the USF game or anything.
3: Anyway, yeah.
0: Or, I mean, or Dan, go down to Gasparilla.
2: There you go.
0: Mm-hmm. You know, some of the, I mean, you know.
1: Get into my van.
0: Free candy. Yeah. Free candy. Free candy. So anyway.
1: With all the cameras.
0: Yeah. So let me, we got to get a hold of Austin because we've got to do something with those goats. They've eaten it all. There's nothing left.
2: Yeah. I know. Yeah,
0: I mean, they've eaten it all. There's nothing left. They've eaten it all.
2: They took care of it quicker than we were.
0: Dan, we put them in this very, very dense area of Merch Creek's new property. Mm-hmm. It's you've not seen it yet, have you, Dan?
1: No,
0: you missed the party.
1: Yeah,
0: you missed the party. Man, how did you miss the party?
1: I was just in a doctor's office getting lasered in my eyeball.
0: Oh, that's right. You had an eyeball, Willie.
1: Which is getting so much. Well, I mean, I'm almost back. It's great.
0: What I did have, Mr.
2: Uncle Eric 25.
0: Thank you, Uncle Eric. I did have, you know, the leader of the Diacos, one Stephen A., along with his lovely wife, showed up at my little birthday party last Saturday. So that was kind of lummy, like, just kind of a really, really small get together and also kind of showing everybody what type of feedback did you hear? Because we've been talking about the new studios and now you can visualize mm-hmm. them. The only thing that's not there yet is the furniture, but you can see the building. You can see our vision. You can, you know, it's probably 70% done, except for the equipment. But everybody that I talked to was like, wow.
2: Everyone loved it.
0: This is way better than what you got. Just listen.
1: Is the studio like a hop, skip, and a jump from the place?
0: From where?
1: From where you're living?
0: It's the same property.
1: Oh, it's on the property?
0: Yeah.
1: Oh, okay. Yet,
0: like it's in the three car garage portion of the property that I live with at Merch Creek.
1: And I thought it was a separate location.
0: No, it's about from here, like the front door to the studios. With regards to the side door to my house, is probably from here to your truck.
1: Okay,
0: with a pool in between.
1: Okay, kind of like my setup with like the carriage house and the house and the pool between them,
0: but less distance.
1: Okay,
0: you know, probably half as much.
2: Yeah.
0: I'm so excited. Lummy, what did you hear?
2: I heard the same stuff. I mean, everyone absolutely loved it.
0: Yeah.
2: There wasn't one bad anything.
0: So realistically, Lummy, I'll get rid of the smart car. Truly turn the cream machine into a broadcast, Willie. And you know, start doing more stuff.
2: Perfect.
0: You know? Get off my lazy ass. Listen, I've just
1: What about the Crown Vic? You get rid of the Crown Vic?
0: Oh, never. That's my daily driver. Like when I drive to the track, which from the new house is exactly 59 minutes, you know, or like, I don't know how many miles it is, but like, Dan, why put all those miles on my truck when they're just highway miles? Mm-hmm. And the Crown Vic is solid. Like it's solid. So yes, it's got
1: two. And that's not going to have like the same value as an equal flip trade for a Tesla 3 either.
0: No, that thing, you know what that thing's, I mean, first of all, you can sell them for $3,000 or $4,000 now because everybody's trying to buy them because every racetrack, dirt and asphalt in Florida now has a 4.6 Crown Vic division and everybody's buying them up. I think Cletus McFarland has over 100. He has over 100.
1: Jesus.
0: So, I mean, like I bought mine from West Palm Beach Municipality on govdeals.com, Lummy, that government auction site. I bought it, I think, eight or nine years ago for $750. It had 145,000 miles on it. I've put 60,000 miles on it. And the only thing I've done is changed a fuel pump. And sometimes some of the coil packs on the ignition coil packs, they go bad, but you can buy like 8 coil packs for like $115. I keep the oil changed every 5,000. I use Redline synthetic and that thing's a beast. Dan, that thing will do 150. Now I don't necessarily trust the cheap tires. I don't have any Toyos on there.
1: Start getting the shakes around 110.
0: I can go 150. I wouldn't have a car failure. I'd have a tire failure. Mm. With the cheap ones that I got on now, my next set of tires, Lummy, I'm going to put Toyos on.
2: Oh, good.
0: That way I ain't got nothing to worry about.
2: Perfect.
0: So, no, Dan, I'm going to keep the Crown Vic because I'm never going to be able to get what it's really worth. and I don't want to. It's my, you know, it's my daily driver into here. What for the remaining 3 weeks? That did you know, Lummy? We're like, we only got like 3 more weeks.
2: I know, it's getting close.
0: Like 3 more weeks. That's it.
1: Are you gonna be like that Spirit pilot and get all teary?
0: Kinda, probably. On that last show, I mean, think of...
1: It's not your last show ever. It's just your last show before you upgrade.
0: I know, but it's just...
1: It's like your last show in the old car.
0: And I'm not trying to be disrespectful to this place because, boy, there were some good times here. There were some great times here. Just the business has changed. You don't need as big of a space because, you know, you don't have strippers coming in anymore, so you don't need the shower or the stripper pole. You don't have bands that come in and do performances, so you don't need the stage. You don't necessarily need a large area for a green room. You know, you don't need the upstairs for merchandise and for me to live. You don't, you, so it's like, this place has been such a great place, and I've been here for 11 years. Mark Tate and Paulie, my landlords, they've been so great to me. But it's, you know, the business has changed where everything's downsizing, and you can get a really, really, really good, bigger-than-life look in a smaller space. And, you know, that's you know, and my lease is up, so it's like, you know, it's just, I'm not going to sign another 5 to 7 year lease. You know, when I got, you know, a place that, you know, Merch Creek bought this new home for us. By the way, it's completely a Merch Creek's name. I have nothing to do with it. I actually have, I think, Brian working on a contract for me, Lummy, in case the Merch Creek would ever want to kick me out. She still has to allow me access to the studios. She's like, I would never do that. I'm like, listen, stranger things have happened in my life. I need, you know, I need this. I mean, Lummy, if I'd piss her off or she'd find some hot dude at the gym, which that's happened to me before, too. She'd find some spin instructor all of a sudden that's blowing smoke up her ass. Next thing you know, she, you know, says, we're done. She breaks up with me.
2: Yeah, but Merch Creek doesn't go anywhere.
0: And then she, you know, she's got, you know, Hans and Franz looking dude coming over there. And you know, and she says, listen, it's a little uncomfortable because I got this new dude that I'm seeing and I'm tired of your bull crap. And, you know, don't forget this house is completely in my name and you can't ever come on this. I'm actually trespassing you.
2: She'd have her thick boyfriend escort you off.
0: What am I going to do? Bring Macho Man?
2: Maybe bring Iggy.
0: Well, I can, listen, if I need to bring the guy, I mean, I'll bring Ty J, I'll bring you, Lummy, I'll bring Lasker and the Outlaws, you know, I'll bring, you know, Iggy, I'll bring Adam from Fenderworks. I can bring the muscle, but, you know, I don't want to have to do that.
2: Bring Rob Kahn just to...
0: Oh, yeah, Rob Kahn, yeah. So, I saw this, and Lummy, I made sure that this wasn't AI.
2: No, no, it's not. It's
0: I know, but yeah. I actually researched it to make sure it wasn't AI. And it wasn't. It's not. So there's this guy's got a dad. This guy is, he drives a bakery truck in New Jersey. You know, like a bread bakery truck that stops from, you know, store to store and loads them up on their, you know, donuts or their bread or whatever bakery, you know, whatever bakery business he works for, whether it's Edmunds, I don't know. But it's a big bakery truck, and he's driving down the highway that is right beside the Newark Airport. Now, just like here in Tampa, mm-hmm. you know, TPA, just like Tampa, when you're going, there's a certain portion of the highway where there could be a plane right over you, like literally.
1: All the time.
0: Oh,
2: on
0: yeah.
2: Expressway.
0: All
1: regularly.
0: Yeah. Yeah. But now, the difference is they got these built-in... step downs, they're called the glide slope step downs, where it the planes would hit those before they hit a car. So they actually have like these
1: glide say it again,
0: glide slope step downs. And I don't know if that's what they're officially called, Dan, but above the highway they got these big, you know, like these big pieces of metal with lights on them, and the plane would hit those before they would hit a car.
1: Really?
0: Yes.
1: Okay.
0: Oh, Lummy, look what just happened. Complete. Jeez. God damn it. Look.
2: Yeah, it's...
1: That's your screen, too?
2: Yeah, it's a bit blank. It deleted it.
0: It's the third time that it's happened this morning. Yeah.
1: Today? Oh, wow.
2: And yeah, it is a glide slope. It's an instrument landing system.
0: Yeah, there you go.
2: ILS.
0: I was always told, yeah, it's an ILS, but it was like my in the hours that I got was so very fortunate to be able to sit shoulder to shoulder with Mike Tidwell. He would, and I have like 600 hours in the right seat, and he would teach me stuff. You know, like I knew how to talk on the radio, and that's what those were. Glide slope indicators, but he would call them step downs because they go, they start higher and then they step it down as you get closer to the runway. But it also protects the cars and the trucks on the highway without going through what I was going to show you. So, Lummy, what I'm going to do now is I'm going to spend the 5 minutes and 20 seconds of trying to get my stuff back. Macho, all right, hold on, Macho. What are you doing here? Macho, talk to me.
3: Yeah, that's making sure you don't have a bug.
0: Okay. Hope I don't got a bug.
2: Oh, boy.
1: Who wants a bug?
0: Nobody wants a bug. Bugs are bad. So, Lummy, I'm going to go into words. We're gonna try to get me back online.
2: Perfect.
0: Okay?
2: Yep.
0: Back in a minute. Stand by.
4: He's a good guy, even though he's a... Bubba the Love Sponge.
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10: Macho Man, if we had a Mac, would it be better?
11: We were going to get you a Mac for the new place. The new Mac studio is badass, and it's $4,000.
10: Yeah.
11: But how much? Would it be worth it? $4,000.
10: I'll never run into this bull crap again, though, will I?
11: Nope.
10: No. I'm going to start burning these stories off Lummy right now because I got...
12: Oh, my God. You got some.
10: Yeah, I think I got some. Here, Lummy. Here is the... And I was treading water last time, being overly descriptive of the story, because I was trying to get my computer to reset it. It was giving me buffering. So I'm over here wading water, you know, one, trying to hit 30 or 31 so I can, you know, go out and get into commercials and then continue to allow my computer to buffer, restart, yippee-yo. So I'm going to start burning stories at an alarming rate.
12: Perfect.
10: Here is the delivery, the bakery delivery truck happened to be driving by the glide slope or the landing or a runway of the Newark, you know, the New Jersey Newark Airport, which arguably is one of the, you know, probably top 10 busiest airports in America. I don't know if they don't have the glide slope, you know, ILS step down lighting protection system that protects vehicles that are driving beside the runway. I know we have it in Tampa and other places, but if they had that system.
12: I don't think they do. I have a picture, but I'm kind of scared to send it to you.
10: Let me play this and burn it.
12: You don't
10: so
12: crash.
10: This poor guy, he's just driving. He's just Johnny Bakery truck driver, just driving to the next place to drop off some bread. And this plane comes in too low, and watch. I mean, it's pretty graphic. And let me, does the guy die?
12: No. He just had some scratches, some injuries.
10: Oh, my God.
12: Yeah.
10: I would have, Dan, tell me right now, if you suffered this, that you would not have so much anxiety anytime you drove by an airport. Watch this. You haven't even seen it yet. He kind of sees this plane's coming in. He kind of sees. Look at him. He's like, "What's going on?"
12: The plane's a little low.
10: Yeah.
13: Oh, yeah. Wow.
10: Yeah.
13: Oh my God! He didn't see it till the last second. Right. He couldn't do anything.
10: And it shows. Now this shows a different cam, like a wider shot, and you can see he's like in a day cab. You know, like in a day cab.
13: What does
10: there.
13: Day cab mean?
10: Like a day cab is like a semi, a semi that doesn't have a sleeper. It just got us.
13: Okay. It's more like a regional, not like a cross country one.
10: So it'd be like a guy that's driving from like a Publix drive, like all the Publix
13: delivery
10: trucks,
13: guys, right?
10: All the Publix trucks are day cabs because they're just doing like, you know,
13: regional stuff.
10: Yeah, like they may go Lakeland to Miami, Lakeland to Jacksonville, Lakeland to Atlanta. Like they're just day trips.
12: They're single cabs.
10: Yeah, they're right. Made for just, you know, maybe carrying a buddy. They're not made to, you're not sleeping overnight.
13: Living
10: you're
13: in just, it for 2 weeks at a time.
10: You're doing an 8-hour shift at best.
13: Gotcha.
10: Here's a different angle of it.
13: Holy cow.
10: Yeah. Yeah.
13: Well, I'm glad
12: he... So the picture I was going to send you was the plane
10: send it
12: shows
10: to me.
12: Right
10: send
12: on.
10: It to me. Send it to me now that I... You know, whatever.
12: It's just that picture.
10: This one right here?
12: Yeah.
10: All right, hold on here.
13: The aftermath?
12: So that's the plane. No.
10: Oh! Yeah, so there you
13: it's
10: go.
13: It's not like a little plane. It was a giant jet?
10: Yeah, it was a seven.
13: Oh, my God.
10: 727, 737, 777, you know, A30 Airbus, whatever. It's not, you know, it's a big passenger plane. And the landing gear you know, Lummy, it's not a wonder he didn't clip this wall, too.
12: No kidding.
10: You know, so this is the picture. The guy's driving a semi, and this United flight, you know, 19 or 49er, coming in too low.
13: But wait a second, Bubba. Something's wrong here. Maybe, unless, because he looked to his right, and the plane came from his right, but that plane's coming from his left. Do you see the problem with this?
10: Yeah, I understand. I mean,
13: unless he was looking to the right and it got hit from the other side, but it looked like it knocked it from the right.
10: Yeah, and maybe the camera was inverted. A lot of times it looks reverse on a camera.
13: But you drive from the left side.
10: No, I know.
13: He wasn't in Europe, right? This is America.
10: It looked like the plane hit his passenger side first. And it actually looked as if it was going opposite direction than this.
13: Yes.
10: So I don't know. But I know, this is the picture.
13: AI zonk?
10: No, not at all. I mean,
12: No, and I'm just saying, it was on everywhere. It's on legitimate sites.
10: Yeah, I mean,
12: sites.
13: The only thing is, I understand the inverted camera deal, but then he'd be driving from the right, from the passenger side, and that would be Europe, or he's a mailman.
12: Yeah, I mean, it makes sense.
10: I mean, it makes sense.
12: Unless he got ABC.
10: But I'm not going to, you know, start going down that. It is what it is, believe it or not, but I did research it. But the still photo from the parking lot leads me to believe that something's not right here.
13: Huh.
10: Something's not right. So let me look at this. This, thank God, this umpire was able, he was able to kind of shake it off and walk off the field. I don't think he continued umpiring the rest of the game, but a foul, I think the foul ball went under his face mask.
12: Ooh.
10: and completely knocked him out.
3: Louisiana native. Fouls that one off the mask of Mr. Kennedy. My goodness.
10: Now look.
13: Oh, man.
10: He's out.
13: Looks like Tua.
3: That's not good. He got popped. Looked like he went straight back, and he is
13: down goes
3: not at a
13: Frazier.
3: Good spot right now. I did see his eyes open.
10: They are rolled back in his head, but they are open. Here we go.
3: Louisiana native. Fouls that one off the mask.
10: And then he just falls straight down like a gorilla in the mist.
13: That's brutal.
3: Louisiana native. Fouls that one off the mask of Mr. Kennedy. And my goodness, that's not good.
10: I mean, Dan, it would be the same as like taking an uppercut from Mike Tyson.
13: Yeah, you know, at 115 miles an hour.
10: Yeah, I mean, Lummy, isn't some of the velo off the bat, they're over 100, aren't they?
12: Oh yeah,
10: usually,
12: yeah. If that's 190 something, that's probably would hit him at like 130.
10: Especially with an aluminum bat.
12: Yes.
10: Like this is not.
13: Oh, it's aluminum.
10: Yeah, this is aluminum.
13: College. Okay.
10: So they say like velos off aluminum bats are usually 10 to 15 plus, meaning faster. That's why they don't use aluminum bats in the big leagues, Dan, because it would kill them.
13: It would be home run derby.
10: Well, it would be home run derby, but anything
13: the speed
10: like,
13: is dangerous.
10: Yes.
13: That's the argument. Yeah. It's not the scoring problem. It's the speed problem.
10: It's the velocity off the bat.
13: Okay.
10: So like you know, the average velocity off of a bat in the big leagues, if you're 108 or 109, 110, I think that's the upper end.
13: I've been watching a lot of baseball, and it does seem like when they hit a home run, the velocity off the bat's about, you know, like maybe 8 to 10 miles an hour faster than the pitch.
12: So it says with the identical swing, it could be about 12 to 15 miles an hour faster. Yeah,
10: just what I said. I was following this. I follow this one dude on X or TikTok or something, Lummy, and he does nothing but tests bats. And, you know, he's obviously a guy that probably had a very good college career or maybe even a minor league career, but didn't make it to the big leagues. But he's got just an unbelievable swing, and he tests bats. And like, I think I just saw him test an aluminum bat, and it was a 90 mile an hour pitch. Using an aluminum bat, he launched it 515 feet.
13: Jesus!
10: And the velo off of his bat was like 118.
12: Jeez!
10: 120 off of his bat.
3: Native.
10: I mean, this is like
3: fouls that one off the mask of Mr. Kennedy, and my goodness, that's not good.
10: Mr. Kennedy, wake up! Please.
3: He got popped.
13: Earth to Kennedy.
10: Now, footage released. You've seen this, haven't you? Have you seen this, Dan?
13: This yeah. I did see. But one more thing about baseball. Yeah, the Rays are doing so well.
10: Yeah,
13: I really enjoyed watching them. And I actually know most of the players are starting now. So it's...
10: The Rays are scrappy.
13: Yeah.
10: They're 9-1 in their last 10. They are 5.5 or 6.5 ahead in the wild card. They're a game or a game and a half behind the Yankees in the AL East, and they're fun to watch. And if their pitching can hold up, Lummy, they got, first of all, they got great break. They got with Simpson and Wall. They got great base running skills.
12: I think they
10: lead the league in stolen bases, or if not, they're top five.
12: They're up there. They're in the top three, definitely. They're doing small ball. They're butting guys over.
10: Yeah,
12: they're stealing.
10: They're scrappy. Mm-hmm. And I think, Lummy, they got a couple of guys that are on IR that are coming to...
12: Yeah, it's only going to get better as long as there's no new injuries.
10: So, the Rays, like you said, Dan...
13: Who's your favorite player?
10: My favorite player? I like probably the third baseman.
12: Camarillo.
10: I love him, and I also like... who's the guy with...
13: Diaz.
12: The super fast?
10: Yeah, Yanni Diaz. I like the Simpson kid.
13: I like Simpson.
10: And I
13: first baseman.
10: I like the Baker pitcher, and I kind of like the sidearm Kelly guy a little
13: bit. Is Baker the guy with the beard, right?
10: Yes.
13: The tall guy with the beard?
10: They've been kind of using him now as their as their save guy.
13: Yeah, at the end.
10: And they kind of
13: use... He comes out there. He's scary looking, too. He just goes out there like, I hate everybody.
12: That's what you need as a closer.
10: And their, and their catcher's pretty good this year.
13: Force?
10: Yeah. Yes. He's pretty
13: Fortes.
10: Tough. I don't think I have my connection at the Rays anymore, but I wonder if we could get a hold of the Rays and we could get some home plate club seats and, like, you know, me, you, Dan.
13: I'd go.
10: And, you know, like four of us go.
12: Yeah.
10: You know, me, you, Dan, and Brian or something like that and to catch a game. I got a hookup for parking because I get a park in the... I make one call to my boy and Lummy, we park in the St. Pete nice. Police officers cop lot.
12: I like it.
10: That's about from here to like maybe the end of the stop sign down by the Brinks deal. That's about how far you got to walk.
12: Which is really nothing.
10: That's nothing.
12: That's the point.
10: Yeah, and even if you pay the 40 and get in the, we got Dan, the rich guy, with us, so maybe we pay 40 and even get into that lot that's right across the street.
13: Okay, we do that.
10: I think.
13: I don't want to sweat.
10: But the cop lot's even closer than that, Dan.
13: Oh, really?
10: Yeah.
12: Yeah.
10: The cop lot.
13: Oh, okay.
10: I blow a call into my St. Pete Willie guy, and he blows a call in to the person that's policing the lot, and they let me ride on in. Let me.
12: Perfect.
13: Look out for this flat black.
10: Yeah, look for this flat black Crown Vic that says Bubba Army on it.
12: The green lights going.
10: I actually, let me think that I got to take my Crown Vic in to see Terry tomorrow for just a standard oil change. That's all he's going to do. Maybe put some new wiper blades on it. But I think I'm going to have him pull the Bubba Army stickers off of him just because, Lummy, I can't road rage and I can't do, like, you know, stuff that I usually used to doing with Bubba Army stickers on there.
12: Yeah.
10: You know, I can't be undercover. So I don't necessarily, you know, I'm not using it for a promotional vehicle anymore. I'm going to regulate that on down to the cream machine once we get it up and running. But I'm going to have... Terry forewarned me. He's like, listen, you're going to probably have, you know, haven't been weathered. You know, if you put a sticker or a big sticker on a car or you got graphics on a car in the Florida sun, especially a car that's been painted black, you're going to have, you know, let me, like, there's going to be four obvious, you know, areas on the car that are less weathered than the rest of the car. I might be able to take it to Adam and have him just shoot it real fast, or I might just have, like, I don't care. I don't ever drive that car into, like, to the dollhouse where I'm trying to be, like, fancy or nothing like that. So I don't care. I just need my logos off of it because it's just, you know, sometimes I got kind of in a road rage situation last time I went to Ocala, and Merch Crick's like, your logos are all over this thing. He's going to know.
12: What's he going to do?
13: See, that's what I like about my truck. It's just another silver cyber truck. Nothing to identify.
10: Nothing. Next thing you know, Lummy, he's, trolling me at an alarming rate. Footage just released from the third presidential assassination attempt just reignited the debate over women protecting the president. When shots were fired, the three female agents immediately ran away. Should female officers be protecting the leader of the free world? My question, my answer is yes, they should be, the good ones. But they, these, look at, first of all, I can just tell you by the looks of these three hags that they're not protecting nothing. I wouldn't send them down to a kid's lemonade stand to protect them. Wow. And so, I mean, like these, and these, wait till you see the cowardness. Like when crap is going down.
13: Now, just to clarify, these people are armed.
10: I think so.
13: And they look like they have, at least looks like one of them has a vest on.
10: Well, it looks like this one might have a vest on or this, I don't know. But Lummi, they're saying that these are three Secret Service agencies. I mean, these are three women that work for Secret Service. I don't know. I don't know. Most Secret Service agents don't have a uniform.
12: Yeah, I thought they look like TSA.
10: They look like TSA or like maybe Capitol Police.
13: And the other thing is, Bubba, you know, when we would do the Buccaneers trips and they had the metal detectors, they were run by TSA agents. We would bring the TSA agents to one buck place.
10: You know what?
13: And do our screening there.
10: I bet you're dead on.
13: And those look like TSA patches on their arms. Yep. And they're not only not armed, they have zero training in defense. They just know how to run a metal detector.
10: This might just be somebody that's trying to hate, you know, the Patriot Newswire here, when realistically, I think Dan's correct. I think that when they bring a metal detector in and they're doing screening, the TSA agents are probably more trained than the actual Secret Service guys. They're more trained to protect under adverse conditions like this. And if you look at these girls, they run away, and the men that are in, you know, black jackets that don't have any type of a logo or you know, anything like that, they are the Secret Service, because, you know, Secret Service don't have "I'm a Secret Service agent" on their coat. They just are undercover, and they have usually these pins that are on their left or right lapel. And Dan, I don't know if you knew this or not, but I know a really, really former, he just retired, but a guy that spent 30 plus years with the Secret Service, and based on, they can look at your lapel, Dan, and tell where you're supposed to be, meaning how close. There's like three rings of guardianship with the president. And based on the color or the type of pin that you have on your lapel shows you how close you can get to the president.
13: So
10: like if there's a guy that's got, let's say a black pin is the furthest, like you're just like peripherally, you know, outside, you're not, you know, but like let's say a red pin means you can be as close to the president as you want because you're a red pin guy. But if they saw a black pin guy in there, and my colors are probably not correct, but there's three or four different type of lapel pins that denote your rank and file within how close you are to guarding the president.
13: Makes sense, because they have to understand when they're working together who's supposed to be where.
10: And they need a quick visual.
13: Right.
10: So they can't be saying, "Hey, buddy,
13: what's your clearance?"
10: All right. So they have. So the reason I know this, too, is because Denzel, my buddy, when Trump came to Terre Haute, you know, the Secret Service always gets, they work in conjunction with, you know, Chronister's guys or, you know, the Pinellas County Sheriff's Department. They work, the Secret Service work in concert with the local law enforcement guys. And the local law enforcement guys, Dan, for the most part, don't get that inner ring, you know.
13: Of course not. They're in that outside circle,
10: exactly.
13: Right?
10: Yeah. So Denzel was saying, you know, he had like a, he was like a middle of the road guy. So he had like a middle, you know, the middle of the road pin, but that's how they can quickly determine if you're in your right spot, because you wouldn't want a guy that's supposed to be in the parking lot, you know, up there
13: covering the president. Right. You know, trying to depending on him to shield the president with his body.
10: 3 steps behind the president's podium.
13: Right.
10: So I think Dan's right. I think these women are here just to run the metal detector deal.
12: So it's
10: so this is not even an open argument.
13: They have gloves
10: to,
13: on, too, right?
12: Yes. Yeah. They're three so this TSA is, screeners, this not
10: is,
12: law enforcement.
10: This is what you would expect TSA screeners to do.
12: And they don't have weapons.
10: And they don't have weapons when a guy comes running through the detection area with a long rifle and he ain't stopping to get frisked. He's rolling through there shooting. So I'm not going to make fun of or even speculate as to, like, this is really kind of a troll clickbait deal. You know, should women officers be protecting the leader of the free world? Yeah, trained ones that are part of the agency, sure, they should. But not people that are, you know, TSA agents. So,
13: and not people that are wider than they are tall.
10: So, and they play some goofy sounds. I shouldn't even play this, but I want to clear my screens. And if you look, so the three TSA ladies, when they hear the gunshot, they scram, as they should, because they don't have anything in the form of a firearm to protect them. And look at how the guys that are trained, or there are potentially some women too, the people that are trained and have a firearm, watch them step into action. None of those people retreat.
13: I hesitated at all. They immediately, you know, went into position.
10: And you can't
13: fault. Because they're heroes.
10: You can't fault these three women who were told, listen, you guys are working the metal detectors, okay? Don't let anything through. Look at the boys. Now, the guys, boom, they're up. They're ready to go. Here comes another guy that's trained.
13: Now he's covering the back. He's doing exactly what he's supposed to do.
10: Yep.
13: That's the way it's supposed to happen. Bubba, did you see? I've seen a lot of videos of that guy running through. And there is a video that seems to suggest that the Secret Service agent got shot with friendly fire, because I don't see how a guy with a shotgun is going to hit a Secret Service agent and not cause any injuries. It seemed like he was just shot with a bullet, which the other guy didn't have his pistol out.
10: I don't know.
13: And if you look, it looks like a guy's

0: for my home protection, I go every other. I go buckshot, solid slug, buckshot. I actually got some illegal stuff called dragon's breath.
1: Yeah, I know what that is.
0: Yeah, that shoots flying razor blades.
1: Right.
0: They actually are. It shoots little ball bearings that have a wire that attaches the two ball bearings, and they float like they'll just
1: like I know what you're talking
0: like
1: about.
0: Like almost a like a flying knife, where it would literally, you know, slice over your arm. And, you know, you got these two ball bearings that are twirling around in the air, held on by a wire, and it's going to, you know, almost like the way you cut cheese, Dan.
1: Right, I understand. Slice them, too. That's how Napoleon was so good in the military before he became, you know, the general and emperor of France. He was doing that in a crowd control. He'd have, like, you know, a chain attaching two cannonballs and fire them simultaneously, and it would just take out a swath.
0: It could literally take down, like, you know, nine guys that are standing shoulder to shoulder each other. So anyway, I got dragon's breath, then I go slug, and then double lock buck, and then another slug, and then maybe some dragon's breath. You know, I think my shotgun fits 8 and 1, I think, something like that.
1: That's a good magazine capacity.
0: Yeah, 8 and 1. It's a Mossberg with a pistol grip on it.
1: Mm-hmm.
0: And that's my first, like, that's, if somebody's breaking into my house, that's what I'm coming out with. I'm not coming out with my .45 handheld. I'm not coming out with my F&N 5.7. I'm coming out with my shotgun, because the first one's double aught buck. Hopefully I wound you. And then my second one's coming in with the slug, now that I've, you know, dialed in as to where you are. And then my third one's going to come in with flying ball bearings.
1: Wow.
0: And that's why.
1: You ever seen Dave Chappelle, I think, did a skit on his on what he's loaded into his shotgun. And I think he was like, he did birdshot first and then buckshot.
0: Yeah.
1: Just like almost like a warning thing. Like, this birdshot's going to hurt you, but it's probably not going to kill you.
0: Right.
1: But the next one's going to get you.
0: Buckshot's going to get you. And then, God forbid, I can get a slug in you. And then hopefully I can go 4 deep with the flying ball bearings. Hopefully.
2: So it looks like the officer was struck with some of the buckshot from the shotgun on his bulletproof vest, is what Judge
1: And a bulletproof vest will absolutely stop buckshot. Yeah,
0: absolutely. You know, it may not get your neck and, you know, some of your arms.
1: It's not covered.
0: But it's not gonna get into anything. It's not gonna get into your heart or the back of your spine or anything like that. So,
1: but the other thing is, at a range of, you know, 8 yards or less, buckshot's not going to have a huge opportunity to spread.
0: Right.
1: So it's going to be pretty focused, probably in a 6-inch circle, maybe.
0: And it's going to do a lot of damage if you don't have the right, you know.
1: Oh, it'll kill you.
0: Yeah.
1: Buckshot will kill you. One buckshot, one pellet of buckshot, can, if it gets you in the right spot, can kill you.
0: So, Lummy, man, I am, you know, Ian Longent was the director, or is the director and producer of Video Killed the Radio Star, and he has been making these shorts and these little reels promoting, you know, Video Killed the Radio Star, you know, now that the Hogan documentary, although it feels like to me the Netflix Hogan documentary's already lost steam. Like, I feel like it's already lost steam.
2: Well, a lot of people came out and pretty much just, you know, pretty much called Hogan's lies.
0: It was just a fluff job.
2: Yeah.
0: But Ian has gone and taken various AI and some, you know, some real tech, like Seth Kushner, for instance. I've taken a lot of crap over that because I published the Seth Kushner testimony. And remember, I was telling Bubba Army, and by the way, if you want to make your own, you can go to our Facebook page, the Bubba Army Facebook page, and we have a little tutorial. I was going to ask you and Gary Cantrell to maybe update what we have pinned as, you know, at the top of our Facebook page, and maybe update it a little bit. I know that warrior thing has been on there forever. And, you know, maybe update it a little bit on the Facebook gimmick. Like the warrior. I'm done seeing the warrior deal. Maybe put this up there. But, you know, so anyway, I caught a lot of crap for the Seth. Will you find me the Seth Kushner one, would you?
2: Yeah, I'll try to find it.
0: And I caught a lot of crap for it. But you know what? I asked Seth to do one for me. And he's like, yeah, you got to pay me. And I'm like, what? He's like, yeah, you know, $100. I'm like, okay, it makes, you know, so I told Mark Tate, hey, listen, Seth, we'll do a testimony, but we got to pay him.

0: He's like, we'll pay him. It makes for an interesting story, you know, due to the fact that he did work over there for 18 years. And so, you know, yes, I fired Seth. Seth ain't coming back. Maybe it was, you know, not necessarily a classy move on my behalf with regards to playing his testimonial with putting over and talking good about Video Killed the Radio Star. But I figured, Dan, I paid the dude. Like,
1: it's your property now, man.
0: Yeah, I own
1: play
0: it.
1: Play it all you want.
0: I mean, you know.
1: Yeah.
0: Yeah. Play it all I want. It's kind of, you know, it's kind of a rib, right? It's kind of a rib at this point.
1: Mm-hmm.
0: And a guy charged me $105 for it.
1: Get your money's worth.
0: Nobody else charged me. And the AI that Ian's been making like this is brilliant.
1: I love getting knick-knacked by people.
2: I said it to you. I just said.
0: Don't
1: you, Bubba?
0: What, getting knick-knack paddywhack by people?
1: I hate that. It drives me absolutely crazy.
0: Oh, God. Mother effer. You mother effer. I guess I got to go like this and then play it. And then
3: I feel like I just got lied to. Everyone's talking.
0: You mother. Like, let me. I don't
1: why
0: know.
1: Is she count, why is she commentating in lingerie?
0: I don't. Because, Dan, because men like lingerie.
1: Yeah.
0: And, you know.
2: Do you not like lingerie?
0: Are you going to take this chick? Are you gonna skip this, or are you gonna watch all 15 seconds of her, a hot chick in negligee, compared to being in a turtleneck Jones? Just asking for a friend.
1: I'd rather see her, you know, than Roseanne Barr in, you know, a Mickey Mouse sweater.
0: Let me. I can't get this. I cannot.
2: It doesn't want to work for
0: and
2: you.
0: You've been seeing my Rosa like Dallas. It's been do my computer's been doing this now where it.
1: It may be memory, Bubba. It may just be a memory chip.
0: Like, let me.
2: I should have just muted. It
0: just. Is this going to do the same thing to me too on the minute? Yeah. Let me burn off some words. Let me see if I can get to the bottom of this too.
2: I sent you the Seth one on Instagram.
0: All right, perfect. Thank you.
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3: Man, Mushroom Mitch, excited for the new beginning in the Fresh Start Studios. I may call him that. The Fresh Start Studios. Johnny K, the greatest known to man, P1 Willie for life. $100.
4: New York Greg, 20.
3: New York Greg, I love him too.
4: No, Robert Tomorrow, $10.
3: So, Macho Man, are you there? Yeah, I'm just in the middle of supersetting delts right now. Oh, yeah. Got my forearm striations. Oh, yeah. I'm in the middle of a bulk up right now. So, Macho, could I, with your permission, just because, you know, one, Matt Heller is my buddy, and I like, you know, anytime we both, and the horn has been such a absolute, you know, mainstay of the show. Would it be possible, Macho Man, that we put it upstairs in the furthest corner from where you are? And we put it upstairs. Could we do that, you know, or is, I mean, I'm trying to be mindful of your mentals. I know that you hate it.
5: I know we talked about building like a sound box for it to help, you know.
3: You know, maybe we build it up there and we see how it sounds and we put you in your spot where you're going to be. And then, you know, obviously we all sit around and we blow it off and we see how it sounds. And then if you still listen, Big Red or Bob or New York Greg, they could whip up a little box that we put on top of it if you know. So can we first start it, no box, no condom, if you will. And then if we need to, we could build a box for it. Are you good with that, bud?
5: Sure, absolutely.
3: Thank you. I love working with people that want to be here and like me. And you know, I think we finally whittled it down to just, you know, me. Now, not notwithstanding of our unbelievable, like, listen, me, you, and Macho Man and Gary couldn't put on near the program if we didn't have Jay and Dan and Brian and Gene. We need those guys to give the show, you know, a different feel. And each one of those guys have their own lanes. And although I don't tell Dan and Jay and Gene and Brian thank you enough, I'm telling you to your face right now, Dan, and to your brother, thank you so much, because we literally, you know, couldn't do it without your guys' help.
6: Oh, you're welcome.
3: And so thank you, Dan. Thanks for all that you do.
6: Oh, you're welcome.
3: And I almost called you yesterday.
6: Good thing you didn't.
3: Because why?
6: Because I was in the mood.
3: Oh, no, but it wasn't anything to be mad or. I was It was 5:15. So can you picture where you were? Can you picture where you were yesterday and your mindset exactly at 5:15?
6: A.M. or P.M.?
3: P. Not A.M.
6: Okay.
3: There's no reason for me to call you at 5:15 A.M. unless you are sick, can't make it, in a ditch, you know, whatever. You know, like you and I.
6: Yeah, at 5:15 p.m., I was cleaning up urine, so I was not in the mood. Steven actually called me, and it wasn't a good conversation.
3: So cleaning up urine from dog?
6: I got a guy to come. I got my nephew comes over and like lets the dog out and plays with him and feeds him and all that stuff. And he's in the kennel for like 2 hours. He gets home and he's covered in piss. I'm like, how do you do this? Why would a dog that never has an accident in the house, never has a problem at all, maybe he hears the car pull up, gets excited, and pisses all over himself as I'm pulling up? I don't understand it. So yeah, I was cleaning up, and I'd like throw him in the pool.
3: Yeah, to de-piss him.
6: Yeah, I'd be like taking a shower with him. So I get, it was just his feet. Like he was I think he had just pissed because you could see like the outline of it.
3: But I think that your analogy as to what happened probably is what happened.
6: He gets excited. He knows the car.
3: He knows your schedule. He knows the car. And he knows the sound of the car, even though it doesn't make a lot of sound if you're driving, you know, the Tesla. But he misses you, hasn't seen you for probably at this point 10 hours plus, And because I know that you don't go home for lunch.
6: No, amplify this, Bubba, because I haven't seen him since Thursday.
3: Oh, because you were at the races.
6: I was out of town, and the breeder had him for a few days because she was trying to work with him with training.
3: That's how he loves you so much.
6: And I had the Lambo, which is certainly loud enough.
3: And nothing shows your love more than piss.
6: Right.
3: I mean, yeah. So
6: that's how I tell you I love you, man.
3: Yeah. Dan, piss on me so you can show your loyalty to me immediately.
0: Should be happy, Dr. Dan.
3: But I almost called because I was with Merch Crick. I'm laying in bed. My pain level is at a 9.75 out of 10. I'm literally crawling out of my skin, almost unglued. I'm actually, call me a pussy, but you know, nobody in this building's ever had a kidney stone, but Dan, probably the doctor, can tell you that the testimonial for those that have had kidney stones is that it's equivalent to childbirth for a man. It is like I got a pretty good tolerance for pain. You know, I've been through multiple surgeries with Dan. I've had drain grenades, blood drain grenades. I'm not a pussy when it comes to having a tolerance for pain. You know, I was whimpering. I was in so much pain. I was whimpering. I was like, oh my God. I mean, I can't. I'm doubled down in a fetal position. And the only position that you can get any relief at all is like laying on your left side. I don't know if that pinches. You know,
6: well, maybe some people it's the right side, depends on the stone. But sure. For you on this particular stone, it's the left side.
3: Right. And I've had a right side stone before, too. This is obviously a left side stone. I'm laying, you know, it's 5:15, and I'm like, Erica, I think I need to go to the hospital. And then she's like, okay, we're going. I'm like, no, I'm not, because I think it's like a $4,000 copay. And I've only been to the hospital two other times. The first one is when I didn't know what this was, and I thought I was having a stroke. And then they determined that it was a kidney stone. And then the only other time I went is when I got to work one day, Lummy, and it hit me bad, and I didn't have any pain pills, and I didn't have any gummies. How I now rectify the pain. And I literally went to the hospital, and this is the only thing they can do for you. If you go to the emergency room with a kidney stone, they usually hook you up to like fentanyl or a Dilaudid or a morphine, but they immediately start an IV with a pain deal to take the pain away, and then they just start hooking you up to a saline flush, and you know, unless it is. It needs to be surgically removed, meaning it's larger than like 12 to 15 millimeters. They are just going to send you home, potentially with a pain pill prescription, but to pass it at home. And the only other thing that deviates from that care is they could potentially do a CT scan to see where in your plumbing, if you will, where it's caught up at and how close you are to the finish line. That's it. And I ain't paying $4,000 for that because I know, like, that's all you get. That's all you get. Well, I got some pain pills. I got, you know, in the pain pills that I've occurred over the years in the various surgeries, I've hoarded my pain pills. So I always have about 12 hydrocodones or, you know, whatever. And I can take one of those along with like a weed gummy. And that can give me my pain remedy. But so yesterday I take my weed gummy and my I think it's hydrocodone 325, something like that. Mm-hmm. And I take two of those and a weed gummy. Well, it takes like 45 minutes or an hour to get that into your system to take the edge off. But for that hour or for that 45 minutes, you're sitting there writhing in pain. You're pounding water to try to make yourself urinate. And, you know, I'm just not. My copay is like $3,500 for an emergency room, you know, kind of deal. I've never gone. So, Dan, that's going to be like I haven't burnt through my copay where things are free now. You know,
6: right. And so it's early still.
3: It's yeah, like I don't ever go. I like, you know, I'm going to have to pay $3,500 for them to put me on a pain gimmick, which I got at home, and then flush me out, which I can do by pounding water. Or so I was, Merch Crick's like, well, maybe Dan can run an IV. I know that I heard him, you know, offer that. I'm like, yeah, but I'm like, we're, it's 5:15. Traffic to Dan's house is going to be at least an hour.
6: Right.
3: At least.
6: That's, it doesn't make sense at that point. But yeah. like right after the show today, it makes sense.
3: Yeah, no, but
6: to,
3: I'm like,
6: to hit the, you know, preemptive strike, bro.
3: Maybe. So
6: why suffer?
3: So
6: it's just a needle.
3: I just, no, I'm not afraid of the needle.
6: In an hour,
3: I just,
6: half hour.
3: I just was, I was just in so much pain yesterday. Oh my God. And I don't know where this thing's at. And how long it's going to take, but it's been 10 days now that, you know, it's migrated through. Listen, Dan will tell you, when it's over there floating in your kidney or your bladder, it don't hurt because it's just floating around. Mm-hmm. It doesn't
6: start. It's a nice cube floating around a big old jar.
3: Big old, and it doesn't start hurting until it starts, it lodges itself in the hopper to be excreted out. When it starts down that train track is when this crystallization of a stone starts literally tearing your ureter and your urethra apart.
0: Why don't you just go get hooked up and suck on some laughing gas for a couple hours and just relax?
3: Mm.
0: I mean, right, Dan? Would that be okay?
6: The laughing gas will take the edge off, too.
3: Yeah, no, trust me. I love that laughing gas. Yeah. I mean, I may try to, you know, do a quick diversion of Jennifer's attention and steal that. I might be wheeling out with that damn thing. So anyway, Dan, at 5:15, I almost called you just to ask you what I should do, but I answered my own question. And, you know.
6: Yeah, I'm far at that point, but like during the day, I'm close.
3: I know, but
6: let me help you while I can.
3: Maybe we will. Maybe we will. I think I'm close. And let me, when I finally pass it, I'm going to cuss that stone out. I'm going to be like, yeah, but, and from, like, for the last 9 days, I've been peeing in this particular huge tumbler that I've denoted as my pee tumbler. And I pee in it because I want to catch it. Otherwise, if you pee in the toilet, you got to fish it out of the toilet. And it has, you know.
6: Yeah, it's kind of gross.
3: Well, no, it's
6: a little fish net.
3: It's, really
6: like a
3: not, it's not really that, you know, urine in itself. Like, listen.
6: Well, you hope you just peed in it.
3: If you, anytime I go poop, Lummy, you know how you naturally want to pee when you poop?
6: Of course. Yes.
3: You know, you naturally
6: That's what
3: do.
6: I'm saying.
3: So I do not pee when I poop.
6: Oh.
3: Because I don't want to pass it.
6: Oh, I don't have to dig through
3: and
6: the.
3: And then have to dig through the poop.
6: Right. Now, or do some prison flushes.
3: So, yeah. So what I do now is I pee into a tumbler because I'll catch it that way. But in the over the years and the years that I didn't catch it in a tumbler, as long as you just pee in a toilet, you can literally reach your hand down in there. It's your own urine,
6: mm-hmm.
3: and pick it up. Then I immediately set it aside. I wash my hands and then I get like the pee tumbler, wash it all out. Then I put like rubbing alcohol or a soap solution in that tumbler and put my kidney stone in there and rinse it all off. So now that when I, because sometimes I'll show it to Dan and what have you, but I've rinsed it all off. And really reaching down in your pee is not that big. Now you need to wash your hands immediately and don't go make yourself a sandwich and what have you. But I don't think, Dan, that like urine is really that big of a problem.
6: Urine is sterile unless there's an infection.
3: Right.
6: So,
3: isn't there various remedies in the wild where, like, if you get a snake bite, you're supposed to pee on it? Or,
6: it's not snake. It's like jellyfish. Stings sometimes do better. Sometimes poison ivy. Things like that.
3: But there are instances where...
6: Yeah, urine will help.
3: Urine will help.
6: You get stung by a jellyfish, get peed on, it feels better.
0: Now, people are asking in chat, because this one seems like it's going to be big, would you put it on a charm and sell it on...
3: No, I mean, no.
0: Because there's people here for 20, 30 bucks right
3: I mean,
0: now.
3: I don't...
6: You could sell your whole collection, dude.
3: I don't know. I
6: Why
3: mean,
6: not?
3: I'm
6: if you're trying to like get I'm rid all, of stuff you don't need, I, do you really need your stones?
3: Yeah.
6: But
3: no, I don't. I don't. But man, I mean, you know, that's going to take grifting to a whole nother level. You know, I mean,
6: dude, girls are selling urine online. Why not sell your stones?
3: You are right. There is this OnlyFans girl that I saw right here.
0: Piper.
3: Yeah, Piper Raquel reveals that she made $15 million.
0: She doesn't even get nude.
3: In just 3 months on OnlyFans, including weird requests like 50,000 to urinate into a bag. Could you please pee into a plastic bag and send it to me? Yeah, I did it. Come on, it was 50 grand. And it could be bad money, but I could give it to a homeless person. No, you don't have to give it to anybody. If you're peeing into a Ziploc bag and some one of your crazed ass fans wants to pay you 50 grand, pee as many Ziploc bags as you can. But at 50 grand, right?
0: Can you imagine how horny these people are, though?
3: She is hot.
0: She doesn't
3: get
0: naked.
3: I mean,
0: it's just lingerie and they pay 20 bucks.
7: What is the craziest request?
3: I mean, she is a smoke show. Like, she is hot.
7: What is the craziest request a guy has asked you?
8: All right, don't look at me differently. Okay, but one time.
3: Let me, how old is she?
0: 21.
3: Oh, okay.
8: I got a request.
0: Oh, 18.
3: Oh, yeah. 18.
0: Yeah.
6: She's made $15 million
8: already.
6: Could
8: you please pee in a plastic bag and send it to me?
7: Wait, did you send it?
8: Yeah, I did. Like, come on now. It was like 50K. And I was like, you know, sometimes you just want to go buy like a Birkin.
7: You got to do what you got to do.
3: Yeah, girl. You got to do what you got to do.
6: Gotta buy your Birkin.
8: You got to do what you got to do. Sure, I mean, honestly, like, even if I did it, I could just like give the money to somebody too. Like, not all the money. Yeah, I could be mad.
3: No, you don't have to give it to anybody, honey. You earned that money and you're hot as absolute. I mean, listen. Yes, I'm 60 years old, and yes, I'm fretting over an 18-year-old, but I appreciate hot women, and she's hot, and she's an adult. Yes, it might be a tinge creepy, and I'll admit to that, but she's a smoke show. Absolutely.
8: Like bad money, like gross money, but like...
3: I could do without the ghetto nails. We could half those nails. I do like French manicures, but I don't like the ghetto. I mean, that's a little much for nails.
8: I could just... give it to a homeless person. That's good for the world, right?
3: Or you can just keep it yourself. And
6: she ain't giving it to the homeless person. She ain't doing anything.
3: No.
6: I like to see the first act of charity that she truly does if she really made $15 million in 3 months.
7: How much have you made since starting 3 months ago?
3: Listen to this. 3 months ago.
8: Made like almost $15 million.
6: Now, right now, aren't you the IRS saying, like, are you sure about this? You better be paying us. You better be saving that money.
3: Let's not make believe with IRS scenarios, my friend. I appreciate you, Danny.
8: Which is crazy.
3: Danny,
6: the IRS is coming for their $5 or $6 million.
3: I'm not on their birthday card list and or Christmas card, and I am public enemy number one with these people. They hate me.
0: She was already making on her YouTube, but like as a kid, between $4 to $7 million a year.
8: See. Like, she's had a
6: following.
3: Well, yeah.
6: She had a group of people. She just said, start with nothing and then open up Facebook and make 15.
3: When she did her YouTube stuff, that, of course, all has to be, you know, above board. Can't be anything, you know, sexual or anything like that.
0: No, she did it when, she was like 10,
3: what
0: 11.
3: I'm saying, though, Lummy, is I'm sure as she got closer to 18, a lot of her content was, hey, I'm going to be 18 in a month, and there's a big countdown. And when I'm 18, I can do I can literally go on OnlyFans and do a lot more than what I'm doing here with the patty cake baker's man gimmick.
6: Was she like showing her feet and stuff like that? Was that like how'd you make money at 16 without being pornographic?
3: I don't know.
0: No, she was just doing like these little series with her friends online.
3: I will tell you, man, she's absolutely naturally very no boob job. Very, and nothing against a natural looking boob job, like, you know, but she's just got like, Dan, you're in the boob business.
6: She looks like she's a high school kid,
3: but you can appreciate a nice set of natural boobs.
6: Oh, absolutely.
3: Yeah.
8: Like, that's like the real answer. Like, no bluffing. Like, I'm not trying to like bluff and be higher than it actually is.
3: Bluff me all you want.
0: This guy, the one of her biggest fan on OnlyFans, she met the guy who spent over $1 million.
3: Her John Costica?
0: Pretty much, yeah. He's a 58-year-old guy, and he told her he's been following her for 6 years.
3: John's not asked me to pee into a Ziploc bag yet, and you know what? I probably would if he did ask.
0: Yeah.
3: But, so, I mean, John, please don't ask, because I'd have to oblige.
0: But isn't that creepy, though? With a guy at 58, he's been following her since she was 12. And
3: yeah, that's creepy. Now, listen, it's already creepy enough, and I'm sure I'm going to catch a bunch of crap for me to fret on her at 18. I'm 60. She's 18. Little creepy. It really is. I mean, she could be my grandchild. But I appreciate beautiful women. She is technically an adult. And I haven't said anything inappropriate other than she's cute and hot. And I appreciate a naturally hot chick. Boom. Call me a bad guy all you want. So anyway, listen, Ian Longin, the producer and filmmaker of Video Killed the Radio Star, the documentary that way gives you information and the behind the scenes and the effery involved in the dissemination, extortion and dissemination of the Hogan sex tape. And how, you know, Hogan made, tens of, by all accounts, I don't know it to be true, rumor has it, hyperbole hot news, in my opinion, but from the Cox settlement that was not public to the Gawker settlement, which was public, I was told, don't know it to be true, don't know how reliable it is, but I was told that after it was all said and done, the lawyers were paid. Peter Thiel was paid back. The whole nine yards. Hogan put $60 million in his pocket. Take home net $60 million. Man, not that I wanted any bit of that. Not that I deserve any of it. But what would Hogan have been? I mean, we got hours and hours and hours of him calling the show, begging for a job.
0: Yes.
3: There was one Monday that he was supposed to report in at 5:45, and I was going to pay him $100,000 a year to be on the show. And I'm like, Hogan, who are we kidding? He's like, brother, for real. I'll be like, I mean, there was a point when he was broker than me. I mean, than I am now.
0: Wow.
3: And, like, he had no money. And, you know, he was living with me, riding off of my Stingray Chevy deal, my Pete from Wheel Tech deal, my, you know, beepers and phones deal, you know, from free cell phones to free Suburbans. Hogan, you know, rode my coattails for a lot of, you know, of my sponsor benefits that I get. Hogan was right there every step of the way. Don't know what he would have done had he not had a $60 million windfall in his lifetime. So, you know, people can talk bad all about me all they want. It just sucks. Yeah, we're talking about this because it literally, for until they put me in my casket, well, I'm never going to be in a casket. I'm getting cremated. Huh. Although, thanks to Dan, I changed my organ donor status. I am no longer an organ donor because Dr. Dan, a real-life doctor, says that how aggressive they save you on some potentially savable things that could happen to you sometimes is determined by whether they can sell your lungs for $5 million or not.
6: Yep, 100%.
3: They look and see if you're an organ donor and medicine up accordingly. And so anyway, Lummy, Ian Longin has done just an unbelievable job about taking some AI and, you know, kind of taking a rub off of the Netflix documentary of Hulk Hogan. I don't know. What was it called? What was it called?
0: The documentary Uncensored? Hulk Hogan Uncensored,
3: Hulk
0: right?
3: Hulk Hogan, I guess. You know, the one that I was a part of was Video Killed the Radio Star. And so here are various excerpts and testimonials from people, and listen,
0: Hulk Hogan real American.
3: Yeah, Hulk Hogan real American. So go to my Facebook page, which is at the Bubba Army. Let me, can we pin, remember we had that tutorial on what, like, they, Ian and Mark Tate wrote down like what you can say, or like the little, remember we had the guide?
0: Yeah.
3: Can we pin that so that's right at the very top?
0: Yeah, we'll work on that.
3: All right, thanks. So, listen, make us one, like Seth Kushner did. Now, I hope I don't have to pay you $105, and in 30 days from now, I'm going to pick the five best that have been submitted. I think we've had like 20 that's been submitted. I'm going to give $100 gift certificates to the Bubba Army Store for, you know, five people. Now, obviously, I think this is AI.
0: I wish
3: I had hot blonde chicks like this that were listening to the show. I think I do. It would be interesting to see how many hot chicks that we don't know of. I mean, like, not everybody's on YouTube chat. Not everybody's on Rumble. Not everybody's on X. Not everybody's on Facebook. Not everybody's on all the various Twitch. Under the five or six visual places that you can catch the show. Like Ronnie the limo driver. He watches the show every morning on X. Or catches the replay on X. That's his jam. Lummy, I think we do, I think, 5 to 10? How many viewers at the end of a show after it's ran its course for, four a week, what's our total views on the average show on X?
0: On X, I would say 4 or 5,000.
3: 4 to 5,000.
0: Yeah.
3: On YouTube, it ends up being after a week about 15,000 to 17,000.
0: Yeah.
3: On Facebook, that hits anywhere from, I've seen 15,000 on the low end, and I've seen 100,000 on the high end.
0: Exactly.
3: So, I was talking to Matt Cox yesterday. I actually had a little meeting with Matt Cox about a podcasting project. And he was like, how many people do you think actually watch your show a day from all your various platforms? And by the way, yes, you are one of the hot ones that listen and watch the show. Yes. You, Tessa, Bubba Army Mom. And I told Matt Cox, I think, Lummy, visually, 50 to 60,000 people visually a show all in on from all of our various sources, including TuneIn. And I think we're all in, including Bubba Army HQ. I mean, we might be closer to $100,000.
0: Yeah, especially with HQ.
3: Per show.
0: Yeah.
3: But visually, we're probably close to 50,000.
6: Yes. I saw, when you look at all the stuff, I've done that math before.
3: Yeah.
6: I think it's 40 to 50 all day long.
3: Absolutely. So out of those 40 and 50 that watches visually, or 100 that catch the show either visually or audibly, I wonder how many hotties there really are. Like ones that we don't even know of.
0: That's true.
3: Women that, don't make them, that don't have a screen name like Tessa or Carol or Carly Hall, or and Carly Hall denotes herself as a Dan fan. Did you see
0: she
3: that?
0: Is, yes.
3: Yeah, Carly Hall.
6: She's smart.
3: Dan fan.
0: Well, we had one. I just say it was from Liz. Liz sent hers in. Obviously female. I'm looking at the real ones that are on their page. Besides the sad, you got Liz.
3: Oh, Liz. Liz is one. Liz is definitely going to be one of the five. Liz looks great here. This is a real one. This is an AI. This is a real one. This is Liz. Liz is hot as balls.
6: Yep.
3: Very beautiful.
6: Mm-hmm. That's really beautiful.
3: Very beautiful. Thank you, Liz.
9: Rabbit hole last night. I started watching this documentary called Video Killed the Radio Star.
3: God love you, little Liz.
9: And it was crazy. Every 10 minutes, something new, a different twist. And it was my mind was blown. It was, I don't even know how to explain it. You got to go watch it.
3: You got to watch it. I'll watch it for you, mama.
10: I feel like I just got lied to. Everyone's talking about this Netflix
3: movie. Man, I wish I had an army of those.
10: Movie. But I just watched Video Killed the Radio Star, and there's a whole Hulk Hogan scandal they didn't even touch. A sex tape? How is that not the main story? I feel like...
3: Great job, Ian. Now, this is a real one. This listen, legitimately cost me $105.
0: No.
3: I'm like, Seth, are you for real? Yep. I'll do it, but you got to pay me. I always felt like I was getting shook down by him.
6: It was a constant shakedown.
3: I always felt like, what? Listen, for the salary that I pay you and for the 23 hours that you work... So let me, if you work, you're here 4 hours. He got here at 5 till and he left at 5 after except for Monday, he put an extra hour in. So that puts you at 21 hours. Tuesday, he put an extra hour in. That puts you at 22 hours. And then on Thursday, I think he put an extra 2 hours in. So that's 23, 23 to 24 hours. That's it. And for, you know, for what I paid him for 24 hours a week, I mean, Dan, what does your average, like, what, how many hours does Jennifer work a week? 45?
6: 40-ish.
3: 40-ish?
6: Right.
3: Like, all of your girls.
6: I work 50 plus.
3: Well, I know that, but you're also the doctor. But, like, the average girl that works in your office puts in 40 hours, right?
6: Yep.
3: Yeah. Seth's putting in 23. And, you know, and then, so, like, you can't do a little something extra for me? You can't do a little, you're gonna gouge me $105? And then when you host these shows that I can't be part of, these best of shows, you're gonna charge me $250? I was just like, Lummy doesn't charge me extra to do stuff. Gary Cantrell, I have incentive programs for you, Lummy, and
0: yeah.
3: I think that you guys think those are very fair.
0: Yes, they're.
3: And I pay them immediately when you guys hit them.
0: Yes, you do.
3: And I am so appreciative. But I think that, like, you, Macho Man, and Gary are with... Macho Man, you'd probably have a better understanding as to the marketplace of Tampa, Florida, and what radio personalities make or don't make. And I would say that I'm on the higher end of what, you know, people in radio make.
5: For sure. Absolutely.
3: I mean, you know, absolutely. I mean,
5: for those that can still find jobs.
3: For those that haven't been eliminated, you know, most people now in radio make $15 an hour. That's it. $15 an hour by however many hours you work. That's it. And in fact, Seth came from WDAE, the sports station, and he was making $12 bucks an hour, 4 hours a day. So when I pay him, I'm not even going to tell you guys what I paid him because it's going to cause problems with everybody else. Just know that he's gone and I'm giving you guys all raises.
0: Sweet. Thank you.
11: Worked over at Cox Media Group for 19 years when the whole...
3: By the way, here's the funny thing about this. He's cutting us in the parking lot, and Lummy, you can see Lummy walk in the background. If you look to Seth's, it would be our right side, Seth's left side. And Lummy literally looks like Sasquatch. We know how they... Remember that infamous footage where Sasquatch is kind of walking in the woods, like kind of swinging his arms? Remember, Dan, that infamous footage of him?
6: Yeah, it gets a little blurry off in the distance.
3: Lummy looks like... Oh, Lummy literally looks like the BRN Sasquatch. Well, check it out.
11: Tape scandal was going on. We thought Bubba was a scumbag. That's what they told me. He was the guy that set up his best friend. Then I started working with Bubba. I saw the documentary Video Killed the Radio Star. Then I learned that those people that I was working with, those were the true...
3: There's Lummy. Look at Lummy. Now go, and then...
11: Scumbags. I worked over at Cox Media Group for 19...
3: Lummy, you literally look like Bigfoot coming out from the woods, from behind his head, and I think you're going back into the building, are you not?
0: Yeah, I didn't know what he was doing because he was sitting in his car for a while.
11: When the whole tape scandal was going on, we thought Bubba was a scumbag. That's what they told me. He was the guy that set up his best friend. Then I started working with Bubba. I saw the documentary Video Killed the Radio Star. Then I learned that those people that I was working with, those were the true scumbags. I worked over at Cox Media.
3: There you go. Let me
6: It's actually a good testimonial. I was going to dog it. I can't.
3: No, you can't. Listen, it was if I was to be intellectually honest, it was very well done.
6: Yeah.
3: And it showed, like we said, and here's the deal. This is what's so sad about it. The guy
6: should pay 106.
3: The guy is when he's into it and he's not mad and throwing a fit or not engaged or doing some stupid hand gestures to be disrespectful to me. He is one of the most talented radio co-hosts I've ever worked with. He was as good as Brent. He was as good as Manson. He was as good as a Spice Boy with regards to when he was engaged, when he was into it, and his mentals were firing on all cylinders, and he was in a good mood. And he wasn't shaking me down for money. He was brilliant. He's so good.
6: He's smart and he's funny. I'll go ahead and say it. But some of the smartest, funniest people are haunted by demons. and they ruin their ability to succeed or create self-destruction. And I'm going to start with the Andy Kaufmans and the John Belushis and a lot of other...
3: And the Bubba Clams. I've self-destructed.
6: And the guy, Mork from Work. Robin Williams. Right, those guys, so many of them have so many, they're so brilliantly funny, but they have so many personal demons that, that cause self-destruction. And I think that's probably the problem. Again, the brain is invisible to most people. And when the brain isn't wired or isn't chemically happy, then we have problems. And so you could Seth could be the funniest guy on the face of the earth. But he obviously has his own demons, and I hope he takes care of his own demons because they are preventing him from succeeding in life. And he's going to continue to hit dead ends and have to quit jobs or get fired from jobs unless he fixes his mental health.
3: I think, not that we're trying to kick a dead horse.
6: And I'm not kicking him. I'm trying to tell you it's not his fault.
3: I'm not saying you are, bud. What I'm saying is... just to rehash an old topic, we're not trying to go back on that. But what I'm saying is I had no intentions of ever firing Seth. Seth made a lot of money. We were going to work through the travel issues. He going to the new studios. I was going to give him a little bit of a raise to make up for the distance. Him and I had discussed it privately. He was all in. And I, for some reason... I could, when I watched him throw his headphones and prior to that do these killing himself gestures, I felt so disrespected for a guy that I have coddled, who I've given a second and third chance to, who I, listen, there's no way. He would be the first, he's already sent word through Brian to me that he is so sorry. Is there ever a chance that we could, you know, that he could come back? Because he knows the amount of money I was paying him, he'll never have that opportunity again in radio, surrounded by not only the money and the lack of hour, like the, if you'd look about how many hours he had to work versus how much money he made versus bonuses that I paid him, all that, but just the utter cool work environment that we have here. You can come and go as you want. There is no real boss that's holding you accountable for anything. You can go out every break and catch a vape. You can even vape in here for that matter. I allowed him to vape in here a few times. I allowed you to do your Blizzard break hustle. Listen, let's be honest. If I was to be intellectually honest with everybody, that's cannibalizing my product. Every person that became a fan of Blizzard Breaks and his little card breaking deal with Brian, that those people came from me, from my hopper of people. Nobody just stumbled. Now, maybe now because they've got a little bit of a following, but nobody had they just organically without the luxury of having the show be able to automatically give them a, 1,500 to 2,000 people that might monitor their page and do their little card break deal. But had they not had me as a quote unquote somewhat of a starter, the flint or the match or the gasoline that you needed to throw on your fire to be able to start your little card business. And, I've gone back and I look at their sales and things like that, and I had estimated, Lummy, I'm really good about keeping up with the money and where it comes from and how much merch does and, making sure you and Gary get your bonuses when you hit certain levels and
0: thank you.
3: Making sure Macho has what he needs. But, I attribute, 1,500 to $2,000 a month that they've grossed or that they gross. Where is that coming from? That's coming from Bubba Army. That's cannibalizing potentially that amount of money that those people, in lieu of buying cards and doing all that, they might be helping, they might be contributing, they might buy more merchandise, they may throw us an extra $50 or $100 here and there. We all know how we are self-supported. We all know that. But, I mean, would you guys not all agree that their Blizzard breaks was a cannibalization of my paying audience? How else were they? They just weren't going to be able to willy-nilly, without using the show as a rub, be able to start this card business out of nowhere and start making money with it. Did you know how hard it is to start anything from the with when you have at Z? Do you know how hard it is to start anything that you're trying to make money with zero starter? Like,
6: it's almost impossible.
3: Right. Zero. So I never said a word about that. Never said a word about that. Never said a word about when he wanted to go do his card deal in Orlando, which was going to be his big dream gig. He was going to be a professional breaker. They were going to pay him quite a bit of money. But in the interim of him being in training and what have you, he, you know, couldn't do the morning show and do, you know, be in Orlando by 3 p.m. So they put him up in an extended stay hotel. I had Macho Man build him a little mini studio, and I allowed him to be remote so that he could potentially get that bigger job, which I think I had heard that potentially he was going to make $75,000 a year, potentially.
0: Oh, nice.
3: And he was like, listen, if I do that in conjunction with what I make with you, man, I'm going to be loaded. And I'm like, and they, him and Phoebe had even talked about, you know, they were talking about relocating to Orlando, that being their primary resident, and then piping in here via Zoom with me. And I had no problem with that. I bend over backwards with regards to that. He came to me a year and a half ago, and there was a family emergency that he needed $3,500 for. And I'm not going to get into it with regards to what the emergency was, but it was a family emergency that he needed $3,500 for.
6: What was your answer?
3: Yep. Let me send you that money, Seth, and don't worry about paying it back, because this is legitimately a family emergency, and I'm glad I can help you because I love you and I think that you're talented, and I will bend over backwards for my guys that are talented and that make my show better. Lummy makes my show better. Gary makes my show better. Dan makes my show better. Macho Man makes my show better. Jay, Babyface, Gene, Gary. I'll do anything for any of you guys because you make my show better. And it's an investment into the program. Never did I ask for any of the money back, and I never will. But for him... And it's been happening. I had Gary, and this was not something Gary wanted to do. Gary wasn't real happy when I said, Gary, you and Lummy get together and show me for the last 30 days how many times he's come up with these hand gestures, or how many times he's gone like this and act like he's, you know, fallen asleep and he's not engaged, or he's mad at whatever Dan's saying, or whatever, for whatever reason he's pissed off and he just doesn't sit there professionally and, you know, try to participate or at least look like you're not miserable. He wore his feelings and his attitude on his sleeve, and everybody knew except me, because I don't really watch chat that much. I didn't know any of this was happening. And you know what? From my inner circle, from John Costica to Creatine Travis to Dan Diaco and everybody in between that loves me and wants what's best for me, nobody said a word. They knew what was happening. Not even my executive producer said anything, because they figured we don't want to bug Bubba with it, because Bubba's going to flip out on it. And we need Seth. We need him. So we're just going to look the other way. But I had Gary give me, and I didn't know it was as frequent as it was. That's what pissed me off, is when Gary's like, how many of them do you want, bud? I'm like, how many are there? And he's like, a lot. It happens at least either every couple days or sometimes a couple a day. And I was just, go ahead, Dan, because I know that you saw it.
6: I saw it, but what I was going to say is, I think I think the downfall, I think when he really changed was when the Operation Pigmentation imploded.
3: Yeah.
6: And I think that's when he went from really like engaged to completely disengaged. It seemed that that was the moment.
3: He didn't like you involving his wife in on your joke. I did not say anything that could be construed as disrespectful with regards to Phoebe.
6: Not that joke.
3: I said,
6: nope.
3: When you talk to your wife nicely, instead of flipping out, we were talking about how when Hillary Clinton would address anybody or have a speech, you felt as if, from a man's perspective, that she was bitching at you. And nobody likes to be bitched at. And then I went to an example. Seth, if you went to your wife and go, Phoebe, God damn it, I'm mad about this, this, this, blah, blah, she's going to have not the same mentality if you walk down and said, hey, hon, hey, Phoebe, can we talk a little something about this? You know, hey, okay, cool. And that's exactly what I said. I said, hell, on the second one, you might get a little oral. That's exactly what I said. How is that disrespectful? We play those type of theater of the mind scenarios all the time. Now, if all of a sudden that one's going to set him off, well, then obviously I don't need him around because he doesn't know the show and he doesn't have thick enough skin to participate. So you're right, though, Dan. You're exactly right. This all went sideways or started going sideways on the Operation Pigmentation. And what people don't realize was I was sticking up for him. When he talked to me, he bitched. And was mad that when he went in on a Saturday or a Friday or a Monday into operation into the barber shop, that they told him to sit down and they'd get to him. Well, 30 minutes, 35 minutes later, he finally just got up and left because he thought they, you know, he had things to do. And so I just said, man, if you should be absolutely VIP at that, you know, he shouldn't have complained to me if he didn't want me to get involved. And I'm all about sticking up for my guy.
6: Exactly. If it wasn't a big deal, he shouldn't have said anything about it. But, you know, he could say things under his breath just because he thinks he's got no, like, there's no ramifications. Like, he had pure impunity because you created. I have to say this. I'm trying to be intellectually honest. You created a situation where he felt like no matter what he did, he could get away with it because you gave him carte blanche.
3: Yep.
6: You, the prodigal son, you killed the fattest calf for and built this biggest celebration for the prodigal son. But, you know, again, it wasn't enough because he had two things, a sense of entitlement and the inability to deal with stress.
3: Bingo. And so when he told me that, I stick up for my guys. I always stick up for my guys. Always I do.
0: Mm-hmm.
3: And so I'm like, man, that's bullcrap. You have taken these two guys that know nothing about podcasting. You've made it a successful podcast. You've used my forum and our large numbers and audience to, you know, get these guys' content and podcast in front of people that they otherwise would never touch. You know what? And I guess they're, and oddly enough, the day after he quit or was fired, he announced that he's bringing Operation Pigmentation back. And so I guess the African American, you know, I guess.
6: Who's going to listen to it? What platform?
3: Yeah, well, good luck.
6: I mean,
3: good luck. So here's the deal.
6: You've got a few thousand listeners anyway with your massive platform.
3: When I find out that they made him sit there for 30 minutes and I just simply said, I don't know how they run their business, you know, or how they, you know, people can cut the line. I guess they have it where if you pay $10 extra, you can cut the line and all this kind of shakedown stuff. But I'm like, but listen, you know, it would be like, you know what? Listen, when I go to Dan's office, Dan, absolutely, and I don't demand it, but I really, really, really do appreciate it. And it makes, he rolls out the red carpet, doesn't make me wait in the waiting room, lets me go back in his office.
6: Unless there's a problem, because sure. I'm like jacked up, and you're like, Dan, you know what? We'll just come back later.
3: Yeah.
6: I see you're smacked, you're getting getting slammed right now. Yeah. I don't want to be disruptive. I'll come back later because I understand you have a business to run. And although you try to roll out the red carpet for me, if I show up unannounced or at a bad time, I'm cool enough, secure enough, and not a bitch that I'm going to just quietly go away and come back later when it's more convenient because I'm not going to impose on you.
3: But when Dan, that never happens. It may have happened one time.
6: Ever. I remember one time it happened. You came, it was slammed. You're like, Dan, don't worry about it. I'm like, no. I goes, dude, I'm leaving. I'll come back tomorrow.
3: I saw Dan. He had like five situations. He was going from room to room to
6: room. One of those days.
3: It was somebody had some type of complications with a post-op willy, which is Dan's number one priority.
6: I had a drain. I couldn't flush this drain. Right. It was just one of those little BS things.
3: So I told Jennifer, nice ass, bad attitude. I go, hey, Naba, listen, tell Dan I'm out. Just I'll see him tomorrow at work, or he'll text me and let me know what his schedule looks like. I'm just coming in for some stupid ass Botox. No big deal. And boom, I'm out. But otherwise, 99.99% of the time, Dan rolls me in there, puts me in a room, and doesn't drop everything, but certainly puts me in a priority, takes care of me like he's the best ever.
0: I've heard Jennifer tell me that Dan yells, like, make sure if the VIP is not in the back, you know.
3: So,
6: if everything's filled, the waiting room's filled, everything's, you know, like sometimes I get stuck in quicksand, and the more I move, the slower it seems to get. And those days, you know, Steven does it to me all the time. He's like, Dan, I need this. I'm like, and I say, yes, until I say no. And then he's like, okay, cool. I'll do it tomorrow.
3: So I just get on the air and I'll be like, listen, man, I can't believe you guys did Seth money that dirty and made him wait. This guy has done so much for you and has invented and conceptual

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1: Secondly, let's just look at that in itself. I'm going to have brand new studios at my new house that I don't have to travel very far. And if I was to even only have two more years left, I would go to an abbreviated schedule. And I've talked about this before, and Seth, who's a great host, and the show can continue without me, with him, I would knock it down to I take like Thursdays and Fridays off. I'd come in Monday, Tuesday, Wednesday, and then Seth would host the show Thursdays and Fridays, and that would be at a huge financial windfall for him. We've established that I pay him extra when he hosts, have we not?
2: Yeah.
1: All right, so he should be championing. Yeah, Bubba, in 2 years, man, start backing it down a notch. Take 2 days off. I'll come in here. I'm good as hell. I can host, and he can, and he did, and did a good job. And the guy would make an extra $500, $600, $700 a week. But so
3: now,
1: so,
3: me and Brian will be hosting those Thursday and Friday shows. Yeah. Seth, bitch.
1: So you know, yeah, I know. I gotta go to a break, Mach. I gotcha. I got way down the rabbit hole here. But listen, so when I do decide to start kind of backing things down, it's not going to come at, you know, the expense of people not having a job. You know, hell, I can keep doing this until I'm 75 years old. Howard Stern, 71. He might be in better physical. But listen, don't let my fatness fool you. I'm pretty healthy.
3: You got 20 plus years, I mean, in you,
1: Dan,
3: bro.
1: Dan sees my numbers. Dan's my personal doctor. In fact, my new general physician, Dan, which I just had to get a new one, I forgot to tell you, I put you down as a person that can access my medical records.
3: Oh, so you don't have to do it later? You
1: no.
3: Do it on the front side?
1: I got it on the front side. So you can, at any time, if you would have to make a phone call, for whatever reason, you are listed as my primary physician with my new primary physician.
3: Oh, good. Perfect.
1: So don't let my fatness fool you. My blood pressure is 120 over 78. My cholesterol is 160. I have no history of heart disease in my family. No history of cancer in my family. I get a colonoscopy every 3 to 5 years. I give blood donations of every 112 days, and they, you know,
3: check everything.
1: They check everything. Everything from an STD to herpes to AIDS to my cholesterol. They check everything. So I'm pretty healthy. I'm probably the healthiest fat ass there is. I might be that. But I'm not. Listen, I'm going to keep this thing going for us. And there comes a point, Lummy, where we just keep getting bigger organically and digitally. And eventually we can scale it back. But our world has gotten that much bigger that we can still make money digitally and not necessarily have to be here and do 5 days a week. That's my goal. I'm late. I'll be back in a minute.
4: 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The Love Sponge. 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
2: Listen, we're starting a new segment. I don't know when we're going to get going. It may be a new studio thing, like maybe 3 weeks to a month. It might start tomorrow. I don't know. It's going to be called Lasker Unleashed.
3: Yes.
2: And it's going to be basically Lummy setting up Lasker for his opinion on various things or whatever.
4: Things that he's going to like just go crazy about?
2: Yeah, potentially.
4: Something they'll set him off.
3: Some or, kind of videos.
2: Yeah, or like, hey, or maybe talk about himself. Hey, Gene, tell me how many races. Let me tell you something, how many races I've won in Florida. I'm the winningest race car driver in Florida. I'm just telling you how about it.
3: And then he'll bring in, like, he wants, like, a guest, like, Bobby, you know, obviously.
2: So, listen, in order to kind of jumpstart Lasker Unleashed, we need you guys, the Bubba Army, everybody from Heather's spin instructor to Mike from Mass to somebody that's not even in one of our visual worlds right now and part of chat, just a regular dude that's driving, you know, somewhere in Alabama right now. And he's Bubba Army. He doesn't miss a show, but he's not known. Nobody knows who Al from Alabama is. But Al from Alabama, goddammit, he never misses a show. He loves it. He loves Lasker. And so I need the Al's from Alabama and some people that have never participated on the program. I don't need no money from you. I don't need you to buy no merch. But you know what I could use from you? Is I could use an email from you. Now, that didn't cost you nothing, and it helps me, and questions that Lummy could potentially ask Gene. Gene, how do you feel about this? How do you feel about that?
3: What should I do if my neighbor's putting all his leaves in my yard?
2: Yeah. So, we need... I can just see where this is going. Yeah, it rewrites itself.
4: Yeah, George from Georgia, Al from Alabama, right. And Flo from Florida.
2: Right. Send us Cindy from Connecticut. Right. You know what I'm saying?
3: Yep.
2: Beth from Baltimore. You know, all of it.
4: So, Lou from Louisiana.
2: Yeah, it doesn't matter. Mike from Michigan. So, anyway... Please email us and put in the subject matter Lasker Unleashed, meaning like this is a question directed for Gene. So in the subject line, when Lummy goes through these emails, he sees Lasker Unleashed. And our email address, please use it. And even if you know what, even if you have an email or a question for the show, me, Lummy, Dan, you know, Brian, you know, it doesn't matter. Macho Man, I've seemed to hit a plateau with my back development. Here are my current exercises that I do. What would you say I could do to get better definition and bulk on my back? I just can't quite get that wide back experience that I see that you have, my friend. I do some shrugs and then I do some T-bar, yippee-yip pull-downs. Anyway, our email address, write it down, and whether it's for me, for the show, or better yet, we need some starter questions for Lasker Unleashed. It's show, S-H-O-W, show at BubbaArmyHQ.com. 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Send us something, and even if you know, you just want to have an opinion about the program, you know, just put that. And Lummy, we get all of those.
3: Yes, we do.
2: And any ones that you think I might need to look at, that's, you know, show related,
3: yep,
2: get me a copy of
3: no
2: them.
3: No problem.
2: Just print them out. You know I'm old school, yeah, so you got to print them out for me.
3: It's like, by the way, the questions too, it's like when Macho Man got cut off by that trailer and Gene's advice to him was he should wait around, wait till he goes to Walmart and Publix, take your Bubba Army knife out, pop two tires because he only carries one, yeah, spare.
2: Two tires.
3: And get his trailer one too.
2: And he said, hey, let me tell you something. Pop two truck tires and then one on the trailer. Okay? Because the guy's not going to have enough tires to go around.
3: That's right.
2: And he's going to have to, like, it's going to completely ruin his day. Okay? So, again, show at BubbaArmyHQ.com. Now, not to be confused with, if you happen to have some pictures of showing your Bubba Arminess, or with a sticker or your vehicle or a Bubba Army flag or something that you'd like to add to our video wall, please send those to BubbaArmyPics@gmail.com. So send those. We're more equipped to be able to deal with the picture aspect over there than we are through the website. So general questions, including Lasker Unleashed, show at BubbaArmyHQ.com. And then if you got a picture, maybe you got a picture. Maybe you went to, you know, Bubba Army Vegas when Hatley and I did the little meet and greet, and you got pictures of you and I, and you can just remind me of how thin and in shape I used to be, which will further mess with my mentals. But you can send all those pictures to BubbaArmyPics@gmail.com. Now, this next, I saw this, I think it was a day or two ago, and I'm just like, man, Dan had it right. And the rest of the world, including our government, had it wrong. And Dan caught so much crap for his position on COVID. A lot of people don't realize, man, Dan really got into a lot of trouble with his non-WHO remedy for, you know, COVID. Based mostly on his, you know, aggressiveness and love for ivermectin.
4: It was for my love of humanity that I got involved, and it was hydroxychloroquine and ivermectin, both.
2: And sometimes a Z-Pack, and sometimes deoxycycline,
4: right,
2: and sometimes zinc.
4: And a lot of times steroid nebulizers.
2: Yep, steroid nebulizers, zinc. You know, Dan had a special concoction or cocktail that he would tweak accordingly, and it changed a couple different times.
4: It did.
2: Times.
4: It evolved. It got better, and it also was customized to whomever I was treated, because COVID was not a cookie-cutter disease and required more than a cookie-cutter remedy. But the most important thing was the whole narrative that was publicly shoved down our throats and up our asses was false.
2: We literally got taken off of YouTube for an extended amount of time, completely had our channel locked up because...
4: More than Stephen Colbert did.
2: Because Dan, it said, you and your show are recommending COVID remedies other than the guidelines set forth by the WHO, the World Health Organization.
4: Yep.
3: Damn, my boy, 352, $20.
2: Because you guys aren't, you know, brainwashing people to get jabbed with the various vaccines, and in fact, you're completely opposite of that. You're don't get jabbed, do not take the shot under any circumstances, especially kids. And the only time that Dan really wanted people to get jabbed were for the elderly. That's it. Other than that, it was don't get jabbed, because they don't have any data at all. They've thrown all of this together in a matter of months. And until you have 8 to 10 years of blind placebo along with regular testing, you cannot, you know, really drill down onto the effects, the effectiveness, or the, you know, side effects of any particular FDA approved and prescribed drug. You just can't. You need, you know, like Dan would say, you need 8 to 10 years of unbelievable amount of research for you to be able to say, okay, this works effectively A, B, and C, but here are the following side effects. And they weren't able to provide any of that, because they whipped this up and it was a complete shove down, and now we're starting to get reports like this.
5: Last week, we brought you an investigation into COVID vaccine side effects and where to report them. During that investigation, we found four reported deaths filed by Utah families and their caregivers.
6: One particular case stood out to us. A 39-year-old...
2: I kind of like this crick with the, short little bob hair. Yeah.
6: Single mom from Ogden with no known pre-existing conditions. Her family sat down with me this weekend as they were saying their final goodbyes. And while they're not against vaccines, they do believe information is power as we all make our own medical decisions.
7: I really didn't cry when my dad died. I cry a lot for her. Ooh. And I'm at a stage in my life where I'm okay with that.
6: Alfred Holly is a retired fighter pilot, a military man who's known risk and loss and taken it all in stride until now.
7: She's the one that had promised to take care of me when I was old.
6: The death of his youngest daughter, Cassidy, came out of nowhere 4 days after her second dose of the COVID vaccine.
2: Second dose. Mm. 4 days later.
7: She came in early and said that her heart was racing.
6: Cassidy and her 9-year-old daughter lived with her parents.
7: She got sick right away. Soreness at the shot location. Then she started getting sick. Then she started complaining that she was drinking lots of fluids, but she couldn't pee. And then she felt a little bit better the next day.
6: Cassidy was a surgical tech for a plastic surgeon. And
2: oh, my God, Dan. This hits home even more so than what I thought. Like, I had no idea what her job was. So she was, you know, a scrub nurse for a plastic surgeon?
4: Yep.
6: Stepped up to get the shot without hesitation.
8: She was absolutely.
2: And Dan, weren't they absolutely at where you do your procedures flipping out that you weren't vaxxed?
4: Oh yeah,
2: they were,
4: they, you know, they were insisting on it. Yeah, I kept saying nope.
2: They even the place where Dan does his surgeries, they were putting so much pressure on Dan, and Dan's like Dan, even to the point where he, don't get mad at me if I'm saying too much, but I know that Stephen and Jennifer, and there was a bunch of people that are, you know, we're in your little world, that were looking at alternative places for you to do surgeries.
4: Oh, yeah.
2: Because.
4: And I was getting pressure from a lot of people to get, just get the vax, just get the vax. Stop talking about it. You're going to get yourself in trouble. I'm like, you know what? Sorry, dude. I'm not. I know I'm right. I know I'm right. And I'm going to just keep fighting because so I'm certain.
2: Had the place that Dan has done 20 years, thousands and thousands of procedures. You very well might be the highest volume practitioner at that place. And they were very close of ending their relationship, Dan and them together mutually, because they were so adamant about Dan getting jabbed. And Dan's like, I'm not, like, you might kick me out of here, but I ain't doing it. Mm-mm. I'll find a different place.
4: I'll build my own.
8: Fine with getting it. She, in fact, she told all of us, it's fine. You guys should all get it.
6: Cassidy's sister, Kristen, lives in Arizona, but the two talked every day.
8: You know, everybody from her work had kind of had flu-like symptoms, so we all thought that was normal.
6: Cassidy got the second Moderna shot on a Monday. By Thursday morning, they were in the ER and answering questions.
7: Is there any explanation? And I said that she just had the shot, and they did a blood test, and they immediately came back and said she's really, really sick.
8: From the hospital, we got a call saying that they were going to lifeflight her to Murray Trauma Center, and so I immediately jumped on a plane.
6: At Intermountain, doctors worked to stabilize Cassidy in hopes of a liver transplant.
2: And how many of these Cassidys are there out there? A lot. And kudos to this television station, KUTV, that has kind of stuck their neck out on probably not necessarily the most popular stories to do, just for in fear of the backlash. Big Pharma are by far some of the most some of the most powerful people in the world.
4: Yes.
2: I mean, in the world.
4: The two biggest entities are the money entity, the military industrial complex and the pharmaceutical companies. Yeah. Those are the three people that run the world. Yeah. The three entities that run the world.
2: And so this isn't necessarily the, you know, the most popular piece that KUTV could be doing without getting some potential blowback. You're dealing with a very powerful and scary, scary group of people.
8: All went so fast.
7: She was healthy, happy, active, the greatest mom you ever saw in your life. And then she was so sick that she was, you know, in less than probably 12 hours, she was intubated and on life support. And then she passed 30 hours after we took her to the emergency room.
6: The state medical examiner's office cannot comment on the case, but spoke to us about if and when an autopsy would provide answers.
9: Did the vaccine cause this? I think that would be very hard to demonstrate at autopsy.
6: Dr. Eric Christensen, Utah's chief medical examiner, says proving vaccine as a cause of death.
2: Oh, yeah, no, and nobody's going to go out on a limb with that.
8: Almost was, never.
4: I'm sorry, Bubba, but what was crazy was that they were limiting autopsies. And so they're preventing us from studying why these people were dying. They literally were trying to hide the evidence by preventing us from looking at it.
8: What happens?
4: Jay's here. No, Mike.
10: Didn't they change something with the reporting of vaccination effects as well?
2: Hi, Jay, my favorite. How you doing, buddy?
10: Good morning.
2: How you doing, bud?
10: I'm great.
2: Now, what did you say? I completely just blew right through you.
10: It's okay, because this is where Danny was one of those. Danny was an absolute forerunner on the way. He was thinking about all this. And he was highlighting also that there was a change in the requirements of reporting vaccination side effects, if I remember correctly.
4: Well, so much seemed like it was like, you know, this is conspiracy. And this is laid on in the story. But towards, you know, after they were vaccinating people and really pushing the vaccines, I got the letter that I heard about online. I thought was, you know, urban legend, but I got the letter that specifically said, do not highlight vaccine problems because we're trying to promote the vaccine.
10: Yep.
4: I got that letter from OSHA. Was it OSHA? I think it was OSHA sent it to me.
10: It was unbelievable.
4: Yeah, I couldn't believe it. They're literally telling us, don't report, don't talk about.
2: They were literally validating what you're screaming.
4: Right. They're hiding. They're hiding the facts from us. They're lying to us. And so many people, it's incredible.
9: This was an anaphylactic reaction related to this event. But short of that, it would be very difficult, really, I think, for us to be able to, you know, definitively say this is the vaccine.
6: A more likely result, a lack of answers.
9: We don't see a competing cause of death. Potentially, or it may identify, you know, an obvious.
2: Now, hold on.
10: Say something?
2: We're in 2026. What's this guy still wearing a mask for? Right. Yes, Jay, go ahead.
4: He's 21.
10: He's talking about.
2: Oh, is this from 2021? No, this is a, this.
4: Look at the bottom. Says 2021.
3: That's when she passed away.
4: Okay.
2: I'm
4: confused.
10: What he said was, "There's no way to determine definitively." We don't talk about definitively in medical malpractice and civil litigation. We talk about what's
2: reasonably
10: foreseeable to result in injury or death, but it's a standard of care which is more likely than not within a reasonable degree of medical certainty. That's it. Is it provable, Danny, that more likely than not within a reasonable degree of medical certainty rather than definitively? Is there a difference between that? One is 100%. And one is 50.01%.
2: It's like criminal versus civil.
10: It's exactly correct. And so no one's saying definitively.
2: But on the medical side.
10: That's exactly right, Bubba.
2: Yes. Hold on here.
9: This cause of death that they just were completely unaware of.
8: She was just fine. She was fine the day she got the shot and everything changed.
7: She was healthy and good. And then she took the shot. And Occam's razor, the simplest answer is most likely correct. So
10: that's right.
7: Until I get other data.
2: By the way, this is her father.
7: I have to believe there was some.
2: And you know what, Dad? They're gonna play hide the banana so bad that you're never going to get the data.
10: They gave immunity.
2: Yep.
7: Something with the shot.
6: Cassidy's death will leave a major hole.
8: Amelia was my sister's world.
2: So now, let me ask you a question. aren't they starting the proceedings right now? And Fauci has, there's like five more days of statute of limitations to possibly indict him.
10: Yes.
2: And that I think they just indicted one of his guys that worked with him.
10: Yep.
2: And they, Dan, do you think that Fauci in the next 4 days will get indicted? He should.
4: Well, what I can't understand is where his exposure is stops and starts after he was pardoned by Biden. So I do think that if there's any chance to charge him or indict him under the statute before the statute of limitations is over, they'll go ahead and put that out and then let the courts decide if it's something that he was already
2: They're going to have to quickie charge him just to get
4: inside the SOL.
2: Right. Yeah. But then, and then try to maybe decide, kind of unwind it from there. But they got to quickie charge him or they lose that opportunity.
4: Right. There were three lies associated with COVID. The first lie was where it came from.
10: Mm.
4: The second lie.
2: By the way, where did it come from?
4: It came from the leak in China,
10: the Wuhan lab.
4: There's no question in my mind.
2: Hold on, which was our lab, by the way.
4: But we helped finance part of it, right, allowed it to be covered up a little bit because we had dirty hands,
2: right?
4: And so and I read several books on this release of with the origins of COVID, and that article, I knew it was BS because instead of getting my science from Don Lemon and Chris Cuomo, I actually went to the actual articles because I'm a big boy scientist and a doctor, and I'm actually a peer-reviewed published doctor. So I know how to read an article and how to write an article, and I also know how to make an article misleading. So after I read the Nature article, which declared, despite four pages of proving to me it was artificially made, that had this dissonant last paragraph says, "Oh, it was obviously naturally occurring." So that piqued my suspicion. But when since reading it now, here's what happened: it accidentally leaked out of the lab, and then a few weeks later, China purposefully re-released it into the market to try to cover up the leak from the lab. That's what happened, in my opinion, based on the research that I've read and the actual studies of the genetic components of the different strains of COVID.
2: The U.S. Justice Department has unsealed a 5-count indictment against Dr. David Morins, a longtime senior advisor to Dr. Anthony Fauci. Prosecutors allege that Morins engaged in a years-long conspiracy to evade federal transparency laws by hiding communications related to COVID-19 research on a private Gmail account. While the administration views the indictment as a long overdue step towards full accountability for pandemic era decision making, others have characterized the prosecution as politically motivated in an effort to target career scientists. No. How about it's just we're trying to get drilled down to what the truth is and not let people be able to hide behind, you know, various, government agencies and what have you. I got to go to words, but this is from April 16th. This was exactly 6 years ago.
3: And I was telling Dr. Dan, and I'll make it quick. Gary was like trying to go through it. The problem is that if you remember, we were censored so much, we had to delete so much of our.
2: So you got to understand, like we have hours of this, but we don't have it.
3: Yeah,
2: because we had to delete it, and I even had the guys take it off of our hard drives in fear of not knowing where this was going to end up, and I didn't want to be able to. I didn't want to replay it on a best of, Lummy.
3: And then we lose it on YouTube.
2: I didn't know that everybody was going to do an about face, and that in actuality, having more of this from Dan would be money because Dan was right. I had to get rid of it in fear that, you know, that wouldn't be the position of whatever platform we're on and it could be problematic. Let me just give you an example.
4: How many days total were we deplatformed during
2: nearly 2 weeks. On several different platforms at different times. Yes.
10: This is 31 days after Squash the Curve, which happened on March 15th. So this is April 16th, 31 days after it happened.
2: 31 days after it happened. And this is, I don't have a lot of these examples because we were so afraid. They came so heavy-handed with us because our doctor was being transparently, you know, honest as to how he was treating this pandemic, and it was so far outlandish and out of the box and not, you know, with the government, if you will, but it was effective. He was 100% correct, and this is just, I don't have a lot of this. I used to have hours and hours of it, but they literally scared me to the point where I deleted it all. Here's an example of what Dan was saying. How many days, Jay?
10: 31.
2: 31 days after this hit.
3: And this is mainly on Fauci, too, how Dan didn't trust Fauci.
4: But this guy's doing a three-hour presser at 5:15 every day with Trump, and then also going on all these random shows.
2: How much research is he doing?
4: Yeah, what's he doing to save our lives?
2: Or
4: what the hell is he doing?
2: Or are they denoting this guy as an extension of Trump to pass on Trump's message?
4: In fact, he's been undermining Trump a little bit. Yes. He'll face-to-face say, oh, yeah, I agree with you, and then literally 10 minutes later say something differently.
2: Yeah,
4: so. And he's a big vaccine, big government, big shut down the world guy. I mean, he's coming in as like, you know, a nice, soft, orderly Uncle Fauci, but I really don't trust him.
11: I don't trust anybody.
3: Don't trust him.
2: Joseph Telsica, Master Pool Repair, 50.
3: Woo.
2: Fish on the J, 100. Thank you guys so very much. I had hours and hours of Dan saying, this is how, first of all, don't get jabbed under no circumstances, especially your kids. Secondly, maybe your parents, maybe. Thirdly, man, this is how I'm treating it, and it has nothing to do with getting jabbed, and it's 100% effective, and they're trying to demonize ivermectin and make it the devil, when actuality, it is really the most effective route and the less deadly route and the more, and really the route that, had our government, Dan, treated it that way, how many more people would have made it, but how much less rich would Big Pharma be? You know,
4: I know. Like, well, I mean, like, there's no it's not sexy to have an easy, cheap, repurposed treatment. You need a new shiny toy.
10: Well, yeah. There was no vaccine it's at expensive. The time you were saying that either, Danny.
2: Right.
10: You were talking about hydroxychloroquine, which was a generic medication that you were saying, let's put together a package for everyone and a Ferrari for everyone. You remember all those funny jokes you made about it? Let's just give everyone the medication the same day. We all take the medication on the same day, and we can eradicate the disease.
2: And we can all get suspended from YouTube on the same day, too.
4: India did that, and they were successful.
2: Hey, Lovey, when we come back, is this the shots fired in the Strait of Hormuz gimmick right here?
3: Yes. Well, this is them talking about, this is the Navy SEAL kind of telling them what the U.S. is going to do. And I got that. I didn't want to send it to you because it would crash your computer. I got the ABC video for you, the news story.
2: Oh, send it to me so we can play them both. All right.
12: We rudely interrupt the rhetoric to let you know the following. 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
4: So I need Dr. Dan's expertise on a couple things. I need Jay's expertise on a couple things. So I'm kind of going through all my stories right now. Lummy, did you see, is this your Ashley? Is this your Ashley? On Venmo? Did you see the Venmo 100?
5: Oh, no, no, that's Ashley Parker.
4: Oh, Ashley Parker.
5: Yes, $100.
4: Thanks to Dr. Dan for guiding me during the pandemic. You saved me and my family, and let me see here. Hold on.
6: Dr. Dan is a hero to me, too. He saved all of my family the whole time, and it was incredible.
4: He saved everybody.
6: He sure did.
4: But he can still be a dick.
6: 500 people.
4: Still can be a dick.
6: So you need him.
4: When you got that kind of power, it just yields dickness. So Dan can't help it.
6: Yeah, but you don't want a wishy-washy surgeon. You want a decisive...
4: Oh, he's as decisive as they get.
6: Someone who has and knows exactly how they believe something should be fixed.
4: He knows I'm just screwing with him. I almost had him on the phone at 5:15 yesterday advising me to potentially go to the hospital.
6: I didn't realize you were going through that again. I'm sorry, buddy.
4: I'm so screwed.
6: That's the worst.
4: So anyway, Ashley Parker, man, thank you to Dr. Dan for guiding me during the pandemic area. You saved me and my family. You are so happy. I never gave in and got the shot based on your recommendation. So, and $100 on the Venmo, Lummy.
5: Thank you.
4: And then PayPal, cover, yeah, Fish on the J and Joe Telsica. Got them both handled. So, Dan, I saw this yesterday. I emailed it to myself. I'm like, whoa. This has got to. I got to get the plastic surgeon's opinion on this. Now, I think this is a dude that is potentially trying to be a girl, or is it just a dude that's maybe gay, or is it a dude? I don't know. Maybe you
6: that,
4: can
6: that maybe should even be like in the sentence.
7: I don't think there's a binary choice for this guy.
4: I don't know quite what we're working with here, but this person claims to have over $300,000 worth of work. And I think Dan would be like, hey, I don't care who walks through my who am I to judge? If you got $300,000 large, I'll pump up the lips. I'll break your ribs. This guy's had his ribs broken. All kinds of different things. Research. Now, Dan, what happens if a weirdo like this walks in and, you know, wants all of this stuff? Have you ever had to tell a person no?
6: Oh, yeah. I say no all the time.
4: Like, no.
6: Yes. Correct. I say no all the time.
8: How much do you think you spent in total on your surgeries?
9: At this point, maybe like $300,000, like on all my surgeries.
8: Can you give me like a lowdown of what you've had done? Do you mind?
9: Yeah, of course. So
4: Dan, you can help us out here.
9: Had a full facelift. That's why I have these scars like back here. A lip lift. And then I've had a rhinoplasty. I've had a cheek lift where they cut the muscle and they place them up higher.
6: It's part of a facelift.
4: Well, they cut the cheek
6: lift he's talking about.
4: Right.
6: Yeah, it's called a high mass facelift, which is why he's got nice, beautiful cheekbones.
4: Yeah, and he does.
6: He does have beautiful cheekbones. His cheek and his lateral eye is nice. It's feminine, but nice.
4: I got to tell you, if he hadn't overdone the lips,
6: he'd be kind of handsome.
4: He'd be fine.
6: Yeah, his neck is nice. His nose, his eyes are nice.
4: I think he would have achieved potentially the feminism that he's trying to achieve, but somebody needed to maybe burn a timeout on these lips.
6: The lips are the diameter of a rattlesnake.
5: I sent you. I sent you the Instagram. It's
4: all right.
9: Buccal fat removal.
4: Hold on, what's buccal fat removal, Dan?
6: Buccal fat removal is the cheek fat. It's called a buccal fat pad, and a lot of people try to get them.
4: I got a lot of it.
7: I got none of it.
4: You got none, and I got... You know what? What you don't have,
7: let's
4: Jay,
7: swap up a little. Can I take some of Bubba's and put in mine?
4: You can have all my buccal fat you want, buddy.
7: Yeah, got some buccal
6: Here's
7: fat.
6: The problem. When you're a young kid like clavicular, and you're trying to be like, you know, Max... What's it called? The Max...
4: Max sexting?
6: Max sexting or whatever it is.
4: Max whatever the hell. Yeah.
6: when you're being a freak, it does give you a more sculpted face. The problem with it is when you're 40 and 50, you look emaciated. So it's okay now, but when you are age, you don't age well with it.
9: Buccal fat removal. I've had my lips done clearly, but that's like non-surgical. I've had my chest done twice.
4: And here's the deal.
6: We do his chest.
4: I don't know.
5: No, don't worry. Not much there.
4: Hold on. But here's the deal, man. Like, had he not overdone his lips, which the surgeon did a great job on everything, except that the surgeon should have burned a timeout on the lips. The lips completely throw you off on the other good work that he's done.
6: Yeah.
9: Lipo on my stomach twice.
4: Now, wait till you hear this, guys. He broke ribs, and he's crushing his organs. Listen.
9: My arms lipoed, thighs lipoed, and I've had my ass done twice, BBLs, and then after...
4: Dan is a BBL, Brazilian butt lift.
6: Yeah, so he's getting lipo to put fat in his butt, to make his butt more round.
4: Okay.
9: But I got hydrogel injections in them, so it's like 17 injections in there right now. And then I got my ribs broken inwards, so they're still in there, but they're like crushing my organs in there right now.
4: So Dan, what's that?
6: Your floating ribs can be fractured or infractured, and so that way you get more of a tapered waist. Mm. They're not crushing anything.
9: Yeah. I might just have removed eventually. I had my teeth done, my neck lipoed. See, if I really thought about it and I had like an actual list, like just right there as a prompt, like I'm pretty sure I'm missing like 10 more.
8: How much do you think you spent in total?
5: All right, so, yeah, if you look at the Instagram, you see
4: now, let me, did you have like a 10 waist. Did you send me?
5: Oh, her. Yeah, their Instagram.
4: What's the pronouns this person goes by?
7: Mateo Blanco?
5: Yeah.
4: Okay.
6: Wait.
5: What's it?
6: Oh my God.
4: So Dan, I don't know why I click on it.
6: So the plastic surgeon that did his eyes and cheeks and neck should be applauded. The plastic surgeon that did everything else on him should be ashamed of himself. Look at that.
4: That is just ridiculous.
6: That's
7: not photoshopped.
4: No.
5: That's with the ribs, right, Dan?
6: That's the rib thing. That's how you get that skinny in the waist.
4: I need that done.
6: Because they're looking for a waist to hip ratio.
4: Oh, my God. What a horror. I mean, like who? Do you not have any parents that can help you burn a timeout in life? I mean, oh, my God. And then here we go. This picture here. Like, look at that. Is that how you get that waist, that small of a waist, Dan, is by breaking the floating hip or ribs?
6: Yes. That's how you get that small of a waist.
4: Here we go.
6: You had a chin implant, too, it looks like.
4: Yeah. So, anyway.
6: It's a cartoon. When you turn yourself into a clown,
4: yep.
6: You've done enough. And this guy is a clown, in my opinion.
4: You've turned yourself into a cartoon. Great analogy. Absolutely.
0: Good evening. We begin tonight here with breaking news. The U.S. ceasefire with Iran is being severely tested tonight. Iran firing what it says.
4: See, again, I'm just saying, Jay, what are they doing? They're just pushing our buttons, not being genuine about what they're trying to negotiate. You know, they tell the president we're close, don't blow us up, and then what do? They start screwing with us.
7: Yep, but like we said yesterday, wouldn't it be nice if they just started lighting them little boats up like they did outside of Venezuela? What they did.
0: We begin tonight here with breaking news. The U.S. ceasefire with Iran is being severely tested tonight. Iran firing what it says are warning shots at U.S. Navy ships. And President Trump...
4: Like fire a warning shot?
7: That's like a 50 caliber in the front of a boat. Like me and Dan on a go-fast boat from Iran. That's what's going on right now. And like Dan's got something on his shoulder and he's trying to shoot it at a boat. Like, and they're like, okay, kablam.
4: It's like taking a bottle rocket to a cannon fight.
7: Right.
0: Speaking with ABC News just a short time ago, Iran state...
4: When are we going to be done with it? And said, okay, enough is enough. Bye-bye.
5: Yeah, this is what they're playing into Iran.
0: Tonight, airing images claiming to show the Iranian military firing those warning shots at U.S. ships near the Strait of Hormuz.
7: Nope.
0: It comes after President Trump announced the U.S. would now be helping to guide vessels through the strait. Iran also accused of attacking commercial vessels in the strait. And tonight, Iranian missiles and drones also attacking.
4: So again, I think we would agree, not that I'm trying to be right or not, that these people are not, they're the furthest thing from wanting a deal. They are not, they're disingenuous, and they will continue to make us look stupid by little dust-ups like this.
7: Mm-hmm.
4: And our president getting in front of the media, just want to let you know we're really close, you know, just need like another week to button this all up. We're real close. They're going to let us bring the excavators in. No, they're not. They're going to keep you looking stupid in front of your American public. And it's now the time where you be Boss Hog and Donald Trump and you be that arrogant, over-the-top mother effer and blow these people to smithereens. That's what your country needs right now. That's what we need. We need it.
0: In the UAE. Tonight, with gas prices in the U.S. soaring up more than 30 cents in the last week and up again today, John Carl tonight at what President Trump just told him about all of this.
10: Tonight, in week 10 of this war, the fragile
4: week 10
10: ceasefire is teetering as Iran.
4: Now, it'll be different. It was week 10 and we were making some progress and they're not doing stupid stuff like this. And they're not sending their little John boats out and firing upon, you know, they're not doing any of that. They're instead sitting down with us and negotiating, and we're showing progress on that. But this does not show progress. This shows them being a bunch of dicks.
10: Which is new attacks. Iranian state media broadcasting.
4: I didn't even know, Jay, they had any of this stuff left.
11: It's Iranian state media showing this, and so I'm not sure that they necessarily have this stuff.
10: These images claiming they show rockets firing warning shots at American destroyers attempting to enter the Strait of Hormuz. It came after President Trump announced that the U.S. will now help some of the 1,600 cargo ships and tankers stranded outside the strait, posting, "We will guide their ships safely out of these restricted waterways so they can freely and ably get on with their business." Today, the administration announced two U.S.-flagged commercial ships were able to make it through. But Iran responded with a defiant show of force, firing at American Navy vessels and a commercial South Korean ship.
4: That's all it takes for me.
5: Yep.
4: As President Clem, we'd be done by now. I mean, we'd be done. We would have had it all handled last night.
10: The head of Central Command.
4: Or tonight.
10: Admiral Brad Cooper telling reporters the U.S. fought back, sinking six Iranian military boats.
12: The cruise missiles were going after both U.S. Navy ships, but mostly after commercial shipping. We defended both ourselves, and consistent with our commitment, we defended all the commercial ships.
10: But Iran didn't stop there.
4: Nope, they ain't stopping.
11: Brad Video Cooper's circulating one of my favorite on actors.
4: Social media. What's that?
11: Brad Cooper's one of my favorite actors.
10: Media shows flames reaching toward the sky from an oil port in the United Arab Emirates after an Iranian strike, the first major attack since the ceasefire went into effect. The big question tonight, is the ceasefire collapsing? When I spoke with President Trump this afternoon, he downplayed Iran's attacks, insisting it was, quote, not heavy firing. When I asked him,
4: any firing at all ain't cool. Now we're fragmenting firing. What about, I mean, that's not close to getting a deal.
11: But I understand that, but having a measured response to a small, you know, you have to admit, though, Baba, firing 3 or 4 missiles and a couple go fast boats is not the same as them, you know, firing 600 missiles at the same time.
4: And it's not also the same
11: at 10 different countries.
4: And it's also not the same of that we're getting close to getting a deal done, and that these guys want a deal done in the worst way. It's eons away from that as well.
10: About the missiles fired at the UAE, he told me they were shot down for the most part. One got through, not huge damage. Trump says ships are moving through the strait and the war is going well.
13: It's working out very nicely.
10: But most Americans disagree.
4: Hold on. This ain't Bubba Clem. This ain't Bubba Clem. This is what America. I talk to people. I talk to my Democratic friends. I talk to my Republican friends. I talk to people that voted for this guy, myself included. And I know how I feel. I'm not happy with it at all. I don't feel like we're getting any. I just feel like we're getting jacked around. We're just getting jacked off. And I don't want to jack off. From these
11: first time.
5: From these Iranians?
4: And from these stinky bastards. I want a hot chick jacking me off.
10: Yeah. Our new ABC News Washington Post Ipsos poll shows 61% called the war a mistake.
4: 61%.
10: Just 30.
4: That's not 61% of Democrats. That's not 61% of it. This is 61% of our country.
10: 6% say it was the right decision. Americans increasingly unhappy with the state of the economy. Gas prices averaging $4.47 a gallon. up $1.53 since the start of the war, jumping more than 30 cents since just last week. Today, with gas prices up, peace talks stall, and Iran on the attack, I asked the president about the prospects for ending the war. He told me, quote, "We have it under control. One way or another, we win. And you know why, John?" He said, "I always win." David.
0: John Carl leading us off.
7: You know, they never once talked about gas prices like that at the beginning of Russia's war on Ukraine. You know, gas prices are still not the same as they were at that point, where they were over $120 a barrel.
4: It's 100.
7: And I don't remember.
4: Now, as we speak, it's 103 as right. we speak. I got the up-to-date ticker.
7: And it was 120 after the beginning of the Russian war. And we were told, this is what you do for democracy. And then we were giving hundreds of billions of dollars to Ukraine because we were told that's what you do for democracy. They haven't even, I think they're at like 50 billion. And I mean, just, I think everyone should just take a breath, give them a second. And let's see if this diplomacy, like, you know, I know what you're saying.
4: We can't go much longer, Jay.
7: I'm kind of somewhere between you and Dan, because I think right now we should be doing those strategic strikes inside of Iran, where it's like, you're the leaders, boom, no, you're not anymore. Who's the next round of leaders?
4: What happened to the IRGC? Four weeks ago when we were giving them a two-week reprieve, and, you know, that was like the dead set, hard date, you know, we're going to blow you up in, 18 seconds past the top of the hour. Then they get another two-week reprieve, and it's just now it's getting to be, it's that spoiled brat that his mom and dad never discipline him. They just talk him to death, but he's never held accountable, and so he just keeps being a brat because nobody lit his ass up. And these brats need their ass lit up. I'm done talking.
7: I just think that I agree with you. And I just think it needs to be surgical, not I'm going to blow the whole civilization off the map. Because at this point, if I remember correctly, there's been about 4,000 casualties, almost all of which have been military. You don't hear this as a genocide and that we're killing all the civilians, because we're not. He has not killed a bunch of civilians in this. Iran has killed nearly 45,000 civilians who protested over the last 2.5 months.
4: It's all
7: and
4: bad.
7: And that's the problem why we they're afraid to stand up, Bubba. They're still afraid to stand up. And he's trying to still, I think in my mind, still trying to give the people an opportunity to, I mean, eventually the military people aren't being paid. Like our TSA workers, their military is not being paid. How long do they work for free? You know, our economic stronghold is hitting soon.
4: These nut jobs for the rest until they're dead. These people are not wired the same way we are until they're dead.
14: But this operation of freedom of navigation, how intelligent does that seem?
15: While keeping economic strangulation and hitting them with the might of our military, and Jesse, let me tell you, when you add A-10s and Apaches to the fight, having been on the ground and having those overhead, it's like a sigh of relief. I guarantee they are sending out their mosquito boats under, gun. They're probably forcing their people to hit the...
4: And you know what we need more of? Because we don't get enough of it, is we need, footage of us annihilating some of these mosquito boats.
7: Yeah. Yep.
4: We need that. Yep. I mean, Donald Trump, that would go a long way with the American people saying, I just want to let you know it's over with regards to us just turning the other cheek and letting these little mosquito boats go. And no, every one of them will be blown to smithereens, and I will have documentation of every one of them. And we start blowing, he starts spreading some pro-America,
7: propaganda.
4: He's not doing any of that. So, you know what? War's not pretty. They started it with regards to this, not abiding by the ceasefire, not negotiating in good faith. We're the furthest away from the Hormuz being open 100% so that people don't have to be escorted to and from. We're the furthest away from any type of uranium extraction. We're the furthest away from getting them to put a new regime in there. We're the furthest away from taking away their long-range ballistic capabilities, other than the fact that we've blown almost everything up, and I don't think they can do that to begin with. But then, you know what? Show the American public what we're doing.
7: You're 100% right. We need Norman Schwarzkopf every afternoon at 5 o'clock showing what targets we did. That war was covered so differently. Absolutely.
4: Don't let Americans have to, you know, form their own opinion as to what's happening. We are a very much show me culture.
7: Yep.
4: Show us annihilating them, because it's to the point of, like, we can't be nice about it. We've tried to be nice about it. And all they've done is mess with us, you know, kill, like, you know, continue to bomb, continue. Listen, they're showing propaganda of them blowing us up. So, and they, why can't we do the same?
15: Rates in those small boats.
14: They don't want to be those boats.
15: No, no. And, you know, add that to what Scott Bessent's done with his economic strangulation. He just reported that their soldiers are no longer getting paid. I'll tell you, it's one thing to scream, you know, death to America when you're getting paid and you're feeding your family. But once that stops, the loyalty goes away. And so they're losing control over their regime, mm-hmm. which we didn't even think was possible to the extent we've beaten them. But this is a beautiful thing. This is a foregone conclusion. The president just needs time, and the Democrats are on the wrong side of history right here.
4: And you know what? The president, if he needs time, great. I'll give it to him. But he needs to tell me exactly how much time he needs so that I have something to look forward to. He needs to say, I just want to let you know, I need 2 weeks. That's all I need is your patience for 2 weeks, because in 2 weeks, I'll have this handled one way or the other. Great. And then I'm not bitching for 2 weeks, because he told me, and I'll give him that 2 week reprieve. But in that 2 weeks, he needs to show the U.S. kicking ass and bombing these little bastards and making dust piles out of these mosquito boats and, you know, wrecking havoc on this country. That's what he needs to do.
7: I think it happens before the 4th of July of our 250th anniversary.
4: Let me something, Jay. If it doesn't, he's done. Like,
7: oh, then the midterms are over too.
4: It's, I mean, he's going to get impeached. I'm just telling you, like, he's his own. He controls his own destiny. I mean, he does. Mm-hmm. And if this goes clear till July 4th, and continue to escalate the gas prices, because the gas prices aren't going to go down until we're done here.
7: That's only two months.
4: Yep.
7: That's not a long time. I mean, we're less than 60 days.
4: Until we have this thing done and closure, if this thing goes to July 4th and our 250th anniversary of being a country, and Americans are going to see him on the White House lawn doing UFC, whatever the hell it is.
7: Yep.
4: And then we're going to be like, but we still got this going on over there. He's done. And you might as well just kick every Republican candidate that's seeking reelection or election in the nuts, because it will be an absolute bloodbath for the midterms. It will be a bloodbath, and they'll have control of the House, and they'll have control of the Senate, and they will impeach him.
7: Mm-hmm.
4: You can lock that in. So why he's not being a little more aggressive about this? Because he's dealing with a bunch of nut jobs that don't care about him.
7: Yeah. I forgot we were only 60 days away. You know what? I'm on Team Bubba now. Light them up.
4: Light them up.
7: Light them up. You got 59 days.
4: And more importantly, light them up and show us.
7: Yes.
4: Show us lighting them up and let me go, God damn it, you're right. You're messing with the wrong country.
7: Knock the other 15% out.
4: Get me something to be patriotic about. You know what? I got one story to tell before I go to words. I hope Dan can stick around, because I want to get into this Islamic deal. But I watched Game 6 against the Lightning and the Montreal Canadiens.
7: Mm-hmm.
4: I think we all did.
7: Yeah.
4: We all did. And did you notice, when they sang the national anthem, because they just sing both teams, you know, everybody in Canada were attentive. They were respectful. If they knew the words, they sang it. If not, they sat there quietly. But then when they sang the national, the Canadian national anthem, every kid, every woman, every old person sat there and sang it word for word and was so patriotic and loved their country. They loved their country, and it was so patriotic. I'm like, I turned to Eric on. I'm like, God, you watch a game in America and half of the players aren't singing. Half of the people don't have their hands on their heart. Half of the people don't even know the national anthem the way it was indoctrinated into us. Half of our people probably don't know the Pledge of Allegiance. We are so unpatriotic. It's disgusting. And to show, you know, just
7: do you know why?
6: Because if you were patriotic over the last 20 years, you were labeled as an extremist.
4: Well,
6: and true. That's the sin that

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1: Oh, the words to it. Anyway, I wanted to play this before Dan's got to leave. I know he's got a heart out, but I saw this, and this is Mondami, the new New York mayor, and this is a press conference that he had yesterday promoting and basically being a mark for Islam, denoting that Islam is the religion of New York and his office. And this absolutely, whatever happened to the separation of church and state?
2: I was just going to say that.
1: Whatever happened to do your job politically, represent your constituents and the people that you represent, and keep religion out of it? You can privately be how whatever you want, including agnostic or atheist, but do not use the mayor's pulpit and the mayor's podium to spread this nonsense when the religion that you're spreading is one of the most barbaric religions, formulated religions out there. Oh, I mean, giving this to me.
3: Gonna do it again.
1: Are you kidding? you kidding me? Are you kidding me? I just played it. I literally just played it. I literally just played it. And
4: accept suffering as unchangeable. We need not accept suffering as unchangeable. We need not treat hatred as the natural state. We have the power to set ourselves free. And I consider my own faith, Islam, a religion built upon a narrative of migration. The story of the Hijra reminds us that Prophet Muhammad, sallallahu alayhi wasallam, was a stranger too, who fled Mecca and was welcomed in Medina. Surah An-Nahl 16:42 tells us, as for those who immigrated in the cause of Allah after being persecuted, we will surely bless them with a good home in this world. Or as the Prophet Muhammad sallallahu alayhi wasallam said,
3: whoa,
4: Islam began as something strange and will go back to being strange. So glad tidings to the strangers. If faith offers us the moral compass to stand alongside the stranger, government can provide the resources. Let us create a new expectation of City Hall, where power is wielded to love, to embrace, and to protect. We will stand with the stranger today.
2: Man, he is a good speaker, but what he is saying is frightening. Frightening.
1: I gave Dan the heads up that we're going here because I know Dan knows a little bit more about Islam than I do. I've looked into it a little bit since I knew I was going to run this article, and I'm like, I'm beside myself that the mayor of the largest city in America is going down this road. Oh my God!
3: He's not standing for the national anthem.
5: No, and Islam cries peace and practices
1: wife beating,
5: practices honor, violence,
1: honor violence, rape.
5: They have
2: extreme Muslims.
5: First of all, in the Quran, there's several levels of law. There's a hadud, which is like the Sharia law, which is, you know, includes like crimes against God and sex crimes, which is under the Zina classification. Mm-hmm. And in those situations, stoning, beheading, 100 lashes are all reasonable penalties.
1: Amputation.
5: Then you have the Qisas law, which is the eye for the eye, which is like if you caught stealing, you know, you get your hands cut off. If you kill someone, then someone from that family should be able to kill you. There's also another huge thing called apostasy, when you denounce your religion, and according to

0: the Muslim law, you denounce your religion, they can annul your marriage, they can seize your assets, seize your kids, and kill you. So, you know, beheading, stoning, amputation, mutilation,
1: wife beating, rape.
0: Your wife is your property. If she doesn't do what you say, you can publicly humiliate or punish her. It is a very, very two-sided religion. It's a religion that he's preaching tolerance, and yet the Shiites and the Sunnis, if you put them in a room together, will kill each other.
1: Yes.
0: They have no tolerance. Again, it's the intolerant trying to force tolerance on everyone
1: else. How disturbing is that coming from, hold on, not just a mayor, but the mayor of the largest city in our great country, the financial capital of the world. And, you know, New York represents so much. It's supposed to be the mecca of what's good in our country, with the Statue of Liberty and, you know, formerly the, you know, the Twin Towers. And now, you know, just it's supposed to be, it represent Wall Street and, you know, just the just everything that New York is supposed to be to our country. Times Square in Manhattan, and to know that this guy is the leader of arguably the most important city in the world, in the world, is really, really, really disturbing.
2: I sent you the kind of a breakdown of a lot of the laws that they follow, like, you know, girls can be sodomized until they're vaginally raped after 8 years of age, and
0: what?
2: Women cannot testify against a rapist. Things like that.
1: Sharia law.
2: If you scroll down a little bit, so we can, yeah.
1: Theft is punishable by amputation of the hands. Criticizing or denying any part of the Quran is punishable by death. Criticizing Muhammad or denying that he is the prophet is punishable by death. Criticizing or denying Allah is punishable by death. A Muslim who becomes a non-Muslim is punishable by
0: death.
1: That's
0: what I was just talking about, when you denounce your religion.
1: Yep.
0: When you start off Muslim, if you decide you don't want to be Muslim anymore, they can kill you.
1: Right. You know, if I say, hey, listen, you know, I just kind of want to go do the Catholic gimmick a little bit.
0: You'll die.
2: You're dead.
1: A non-Muslim who leads a Muslim away from Islam is punishable by death. A non-Muslim who marries a Muslim a non-Muslim man who marries a Muslim woman is punishable by death.
0: What?
1: Yep. Homosexuality is punishable by death by sodomizing, but sodomizing boys is fine. Girls' clitoris should be cut. Girls can be sodomized girls can be sodomized until and vaginally raped after 8 years of age. A woman or a girl who's been raped cannot testify in court against a rapist. Testimonies of four male witnesses are required to prove rape, of a female. A woman or girl who alleges rape without producing four male witnesses is guilty of adultery. A woman or girl found guilty of adultery is punishable by death. A male convicted of rape can have his own conviction dismissed by marrying his victim. Oh. Muslim men have sexual rights to any woman or girl not wearing a hijab. A woman can have...
0: Read that one out loud again.
1: Muslim men have sexual rights to any woman or girl not wearing a hijab.
0: That means if a Muslim man catches you without a hijab on, he can rape you without any with impunity, according to their church.
1: Yes.
0: That's what that means.
1: Yes. If you're a girl,
0: to interpret that one for the cheap
1: seats. You're not wearing a hijab, and a Muslim man walks up to you, he can rape you. And it also says girl. So I'm assuming a woman might
0: anything, be... Anything, I want eight or over.
1: Yeah. Yes. A woman can have one husband who can have up to four wives.
0: Hey.
1: A man can beat his wife for insubordination. A man can unilaterally divorce his wife. A wife needs her husband's consent to divorce. A divorced wife loses custody of all children over the age of six or when they exceed it. A woman's testimony in court allowed in property cases carries half the weight of a man's.
3: Oh, my Lord.
1: A female heir inherits half of what a male heir inherits. A woman cannot speak alone to a man who is not her husband or relatives. Meat to eat must come from animals that have been sacrificed to Allah. And Muslims should engage in, I don't know what this is called.
2: Tikkah?
1: and lie to non-Muslims to advanced Islam.
0: Right there. That's why you can't negotiate with them. That last sentence is the reason you can't negotiate with them, because you can't. They don't negotiate with women, and if you're a non-Muslim, they're not going to negotiate in good faith with you.
1: Here we are. Muslims should engage in whatever this is called.
3: Taqiyya.
1: And lie to non-Muslims to advance them. Now, what is the religion of Iraq?
0: Muslim.
1: Iran? Iran.
0: Both.
2: Muslims.
0: Muslim.
1: Yeah. So you think they're going to... I mean, their religion says they got to lie to us.
3: You remember when Iran and Iraq were at war with each other for like 40 years? Because one was Shia and one was Sunni.
1: Yeah.
3: They were both Muslim. They just couldn't get along with each other.
1: I cannot see how the people of New York, that in conjunction with this asshole from Chicago. Oh my God. You know what? Ugh. By the way, Chicago, the third largest city in America. New York, the number one largest city in America. And if you look at number two, Los Angeles, I think they got a nut job too. They got some woman nut job out there, I think. The mayor of Los Angeles. Yeah. This guy's the biggest dick ever to live. Ever. Anyway, yeah, that's our mayor of New York. Danny, thank you for your insight.
0: You're welcome.
1: Appreciate it.
0: You guys have a great day.
1: You too, buddy.
4: If you liked that segment, then you'll definitely like the new redesigned BubbaArmyHQ.com. We'll be back to the Bubba the Love Sponge Show after this.
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1: VOT bastard!
0: From the den of sin. Just leave your morals at the door.
2: Yeah!
0: You're listening to the Bubba the Love Sponge Show.

0: I got an interesting, and I got to make this quick because I'm running late. I'm always running late. Damn it. Because I got so much to talk about when I got Dan up in here, and I got to get his expert opinion.
1: That's right.
0: Poor Dan. I probably made him late today, too. But I had to get his opinion and get his insight into Islam. I knew that he probably, and did you see, Lummy? He rattled it off, too.
1: He sure did.
0: Jesus, he's so smart.
1: He knew what he was talking about.
0: Damn. I was asked a very, like, man, I don't even know how to break this down. And it's my good friend Gooch, Jeff Patterson, three-time NASCAR gas man. And employee number one with Tony Stewart. Tony's longest tenured. Again, employee one. Kind of like your Pity. Is Pity employee one?
2: No, he's friend number one.
0: Yeah, so he's like your Larry Plummer.
2: He's my Larry Plummer.
0: Now, was he your friend when you were growing up?
2: Kindergarten.
0: Oh, yeah. So just like me and Larry.
2: Yeah.
0: Me and Larry met in kindergarten.
2: And then we're inseparable from middle school through college and to now. We were roommates and brothers.
0: I wish, you know, Larry and I, you know, he obviously were 15, 16, 1700 miles apart, maybe 1200. But the only thing that would make my relationship better with Larry is if we could work together.
2: Could you imagine if he could come in now at the twilight of your career and help run what you're doing now?
0: Oh, my God.
2: That's what happened for me.
0: That is just so awesome.
2: It's the best.
0: To be able to work with your all-time, longest-tenured, truly best friend, be your... And it's my understanding, like, he's your right-hand guy. Like, he's...
2: Yes.
0: Like...
2: He's my CFO. He runs the money. He's not. But my books. Yeah, he runs it all.
0: He runs the show.
2: Yep.
0: Damn.
2: 100%.
0: And what a good dude. I don't know Pity like I know Jimmy Clevis and everything, but Pity's always been so good to me. I mean, I know obviously we see each other coming and going at different events, but he's just always been so good to you, and I'm just so very thankful on how he keeps you centered. And what a great...
2: The most honest guy in the world, like you're Larry Plummer. I mean, if you had Larry Plummer in your books, you wouldn't have to check your books, would you?
0: No.
2: So,
0: no way. And I'd be so rich right now.
2: You know, and he'd be pinching your pennies
0: Larry doesn't even let his wife get 25 cents by him.
2: I mean, my firm has never been run.
3: Of a hand, huh?
0: Yeah. Oh, Larry's got a pimp, you wouldn't believe.
2: Pity, too.
0: Man, Larry Plummer makes Mary Lou balance out her Amazon account to the penny. And if she buys something on Larry's credit card, you know, that's not for him, the household, and it's for her, he says, I need $72 from you, Mary Lou, immediately. It's not for the house. So anyway, Jeff Patterson, Gooch, you know, Tony Stewart's employee number one, he asked me an unbelievable question, and I think I got to put, I don't know if I can just spontaneously answer it. I think I've got to put some thought to it, but I think it's long form too. And Lummy, I'm running way behind, so I don't think I can get into it, but it's something I definitely want to talk about, and maybe you guys can help me. But that's, he says, I know the difference between the freedom of speech that Biden took from you and the freedom of speech that Trump is trying to take from Kimmel. But I was wondering if you could explain that further to your average listener that doesn't probably understand. Wow. On peripherally and just on the surface, I would say, Biden censored me in a way that was not using his agency and wasn't necessarily at the forefront of like it being a Joe Biden thing. Joe Biden put pressure on Facebook and YouTube, and listen, Zuckerberg went and testified, and people from Google went and testified that the federal government under Biden's administration leaned on social networking platforms and deplatformed conservative or people that had opposing opinions of what COVID, you know, the opposing opinions about COVID, and or that leaned too far right and had a conservative message.
2: Mm-hmm.
0: And Biden didn't necessarily want to be in the forefront of that. So he did it very sneaky, underhanded way, and had his little minions go And that's how I was censored by Joe Biden.
2: Mm-hmm. And he was very successful.
0: And he was very successful about it. And I got deplatformed based on, you know, a doctor giving his advice on how he treats COVID. And the way that Dr. Dan treated COVID was not illegal. He didn't wasn't using any illicit drugs. He wasn't using any you know medicine that that's not approved by the FDA. It was all over the counter, or you know some of the simple, not even a schedule, you know
2: a narcotic.
0: No, not even a opiate based or a scheduled narcotic. You know, basically the harshest thing Dan had you take was a steroid-based nebulizer and, you know, ivermectin, which is not, I mean, don't get, but just like, you know, baby aspirin, like nothing. And so because Dan's remedy to fix or to treat COVID at 100% success rate was not pro Big Pharma, was anti don't get the shot, which went against, you know, what the government was trying to sling or propagandize. And so Joe Biden censored me in that manner, in a very shady, underhanded, crappy, really, really, really not cool way.
2: And can I just add to that a little context?
0: Please do.
2: Because, you know, Danny really wasn't anti anything. He was trying to question the information that we were getting. He was not saying, don't ever. He was saying only the people that are vulnerable or old should get the vaccination. Right. And at the beginning, there was no vaccination for the first very long period of time. And that's when he was promoting the only known remedy to help the people that were sick, which at the time wasn't even ivermectin. It was hydroxychloroquine with the Z-Pak kicker.
0: Z-Pak and a nebulizer for round one. Yeah.
2: And so, you know, he was dealing with these issues in real time from a position of let's be fully informed. And the Biden administration was successful in deplatforming many voices, yep, including the president, Dr. Rogan, Marty McCary, Joe Rogan, all
0: Alex
2: these people.
0: Jones,
2: exactly.
0: Anybody that had, you know,
2: a counter narrative,
0: a somewhat conservative based counter narrative, we got deplatformed. But we didn't have our licenses pulled. And there was not a particular rule within the Federal Communications Commission that we were violating. And so, you know, it was very shady, very underhanded.
2: That's when we learned the term misinformation.
0: And, you know, so, and also cancel.
2: Yep.
0: Cancel culture, misinformation. So, so Trump is, in one way, not as bad as what Biden's did, but in another way, far worse. And the fact that he's being fully transparent, pounding his chest on trying to get Jimmy Kimmel thrown off the air when it's basically, at best, hurt filioma.
2: Mm-hmm.
0: Jimmy Kimmel has not violated any FCC rules at all with regards to indecency or slander or libel. And me and Jay talked about this yesterday off mic. It'd be like, okay, Donald Trump, let's say that Jimmy Kimmel slandered you or defamed you. What are your damages?
2: Mm-hmm.
0: What are your damages? And, you know, so one of the things that MJ had the biggest problem with, and so Jay brilliantly on direct questioning, brilliantly, might have been on redirect, might have been when he, MJ. So
2: it was, Greg did the cross examination, but I did it in closing argument, yeah, that there were no damages.
0: Right, so like MJ, yeah. So Bubba called you a midget with pubic hair. Yeah. And you were, you know, people shouted that to you in public. Yeah. Me and my family. Okay. How many bonuses did you lose with regards to your ratings? None. How many clients did you lose because of Bubba calling you names and even calling your wife a whore on the air? How many clients did you lose? None. And how many national ad buys or, you know, how many financially, how did Bubba calling you names and calling your wife names, how did that hurt your pocketbook? How did that hurt your checking ledger? No, you didn't.
2: So,
0: and I can remember Jay saying, I don't have any further questions, or Greg. It was Greg on direct.
2: I that was in the trial, but you know, I took his deposition for 28 hours. It was a 32-hour deposition. Yeah. Greg did four. I did 28 hours. And so what I did during that deposition, and you were there, everyone was there, I said, name for me a person who heard those statements live, believed them to be true, and treated you differently.
0: And
2: there wasn't a single one. And then what you also, because you were one of the, you and Brent are some of the best clients ever, because during that time period, you're like, guess what, Jay? He just signed a new contract, more money.
0: Yep.
2: Guess what? He never needed any security. But
1: I said, real quick, sorry, on the YouTube, when it's on the YouTube front, I sent you what the policy used to be. It's right there. See the policy? That was the policy violation, and you get banned from YouTube during COVID, which is why we started taking what we did down.
0: Right. Policy violation. This is a Joe Biden, you know, this came from the government. And they used Facebook, YouTube, you know, to police this policy. Policy violation. The policy prohibits content that contradicts local health authorities or the WHO guidance on COVID-19 prevention, treatment, and transmission.
1: Yep.
0: So here's, I got to go into words, but here's the thing. Trump is completely wrong in his interpretation of what the FCC can do. And he's now got the FCC trying to sniff around under the guise of license renewal. And he's actually told ABC, you can see it, it's been printed a million times, fire Jimmy Kimmel or else. Meanwhile, Donald Trump, in the fundamentalist part of defaming and slandering and liable, in the most, you have to prove damages. What damages has Donald Trump suffered? He hasn't lost an election. He can't say that, you know, he can't say that his wife isn't giving him any ass. You know, like, there's nothing to say other than, hey, my feelings are hurt. I just want to let you tell you, my feelings are hurt. Melania's upset. You can't say that about the president. Well, you can. And you need to get over yourself. Because you're going, if this goes higher to either a federal judge or the Supreme Court, in the Supreme Court setting, and the fundamentalist of the First Amendment, you will lose 9-0. Because you mm-hmm. are, you do not understand what you're talking about. And hurt feelings are not illegal. They're not. You cannot hold a person accountable. He's a comedian that said some not so cool stuff in a joking hyperbole context that upset you and your feelings. That's not illegal. And the most fundamentalist of our sacred laws that make up our country, the First Amendment, our country was built upon that. And your ability to criticize the king and your ability to redress your government. And Donald Trump, who is the commander in chief and took an oath to protect the Constitution of the United States, is completely not protecting the Constitution of the United States and is trying to weaponize it. That, I think, is the difference between what Biden did and what Trump's trying to do.
3: Bubba the Love Sponge? Hell yeah.
4: I love them all, man. They're all great.
5: The Bubba the Love Sponge show returns after these words.
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0: Obviously, Lasker is going to do Lasker Unleashed.
1: I already got 14 emails.
0: 14 emails. Fantastic. And listen, you can email me stuff, too, in the show. It doesn't have to be all Lasker stuff. Maybe you got a question about the show.
2: Yep. I got a question. What do you do, Lasker, if you get hair in your food? I would like to know what he does.
0: What does Gene do?
2: Yeah, that's a question. I would
0: like, do you send it back?
2: And he gets like a pubic hair in his food. What's he doing?
0: See, can I tell you something? When I get a hair in my food, which just happened not too long ago, I just take it out.
2: What? And you eat it?
0: No, I just take it out and throw it on the ground.
2: No, I don't mean eat the hair. I mean you eat the food.
0: Yeah.
2: Oh man, that's a deal breaker for me. No way, I've lost my appetite immediately.
0: I was just like, yeah, you know, whatever.
2: What?
0: If it's just one.
2: I bet you Lasker goes Unleashed on that one. Yeah.
0: I don't even know, but that's a great. I know Dan. Like Dan, hold on.
2: Dan loses it.
0: Dan loses it if they don't fry his bloomin' onion correctly.
2: That's correct.
0: Well, I mean, like if it's too not done, it goes back. If it's overdone, it goes back. It like anything short of Dan back there cooking it, I don't think would ever, you know, it's ever going to be right. I think Dan might be, out of you, Steve, and Dan, he probably is the one that sends the most stuff back.
2: 100%.
0: Yeah. God love him for everything that he does right. Sorry that we have to get on him a little bit from time to time. But
2: in his defense, he's the only one that he always gets the hair in his plate. If there's a table of 10 people, it's always Dan. It's not his fault. It just happens.
0: I'm way behind. Let me burn another one, and then we can say goodbye. All right.
1: All right.
0: Maybe I'll have time to play this Chicago mayor, Brandon Johnson guy. Maybe I'll have a chance to play, and we can go a little bit over on that deal. But Lummy, I'd like for you to see if you can get a hold of this guy. This guy is like Brandon Johnson's biggest nemesis.
1: I follow him on social media.
0: Is his name William Kelly?
1: Let me look it up.
0: I don't know what his name is, but he's the one guy that goes to all the mayoral press conferences is the only guy that holds this joker accountable.
2: Mm-hmm.
0: And so he had a little run in a couple days ago with this Brandon Johnson guy, mayor of Chicago. And we'll get to it next before we end the program.
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3: Huh?
4: Oh, yeah.
5: So before I end the program today, I'm not going to be able to get into the Brandon Johnson stuff. I'll do that tomorrow. But I get a call. Lummy, I'm laying down a little bit yesterday trying to fight this kidney stone, killing me.
6: Oh, yeah.
5: And I'm not answering, really not taking any phone calls, anything like that. And then I see Big Gus, you know, Emerald Coast, you know, Harlan. And I'm like, oh, man, that's Big Gus.
6: Yeah, you can't ignore him.
5: I mean, I already messed up with Big Gus once where I missed a phone call, you know, the Jason Nunley deal. Which, by the way, Lummy, I think you're getting with Griffo and finding out when they're...
6: I got the dates and everything. Him and I going back and forth.
5: Let me know so I can write them down.
6: We'll talk after.
5: Because the next time that Big Gus does a big Harley deal, I'm going to be there. Hopefully Shannon Burke will be there as well.
6: That's the plan.
5: So Big Gus calls me and is like, hey, man, I need you to cut me some commercials for, you know, for the tractor, Big Gus tractor. You know, big Gus tractors and supply. You know, I need a couple commercials for that. And he goes, are you aware of what Skaggs doing for the military and for the first responders and stuff? I'm like, no. I thought I would think that, you know, Randy and Maria would have let me know about this. And like, no. He said they may have just rolled it out, but Gus was just finding out about it because I'm assuming that, you know, Skag corporate got a hold of all their clients, you know, all the places that sell Skag, you know, their retailers, if you will. 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
5: 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I got Big Gus Tractors in Fort Walton Beach. I got less of Wesley Chapel, less of Bradenton, less of Clearwater. You know, find out. I got Eel River up there where Larry Plummer is from.
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6: Yeah.
5: Oh my God, that thing, 10,000 CFMs.
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5: Oh my God. 10,000 CFMs.

0: thank you for today. I appreciate you.
1: Thank you. Have a great week.
0: Danny was great today, too.
1: He was.
0: Lummy, I'm going to do my stuff.
2: Sounds good.
0: How long? Like an hour?
2: Yeah.
0: I mean,
2: I think that would be perfect. Yeah, if you do it, yeah. Two? Yeah, you're good.
0: I can go an hour?
2: Yeah.
0: What if I go longer?
2: Okay, well, not even better.
0: How many did I get done yesterday? Two?
2: Yes.
0: So I need to get two more, maybe three done today?
2: Yeah.
0: Okay.
2: Perfect.
0: Don't forget skag.com. See you tomorrow.
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0: Please be a little bit patient with me right now as we start the show. We've had some computer issues, but I had to reset my computer and everything, but we should be okay. Dan, what's your daily driver? Your truck? Is that your daily driver?
1: That's what I drove today. Yes, I drove the Lambo because I was in that racing mood.
0: I was pumping gas yesterday at the gas station, and you know it's unbelievably expensive. And I was thinking, man, if Dan just drives his truck all around, and you know Dan's day-to-day operations being, you know, the show on Monday and Tuesdays, which you don't care what, I mean, like nobody see, you're not trying to,
1: it's pitch black.
0: Yeah, you're not necessarily trying to floss when you're driving to the show, I don't think.
1: No.
0: I know there's that one Karen that used to jog at 4:30 in the morning and you used to like to kind of side pipe her a little bit.
1: But I'm sure she got hit by somebody because she was reckless.
0: So, I'm getting all this nonsense, all this oh snap stuff.
1: But Bubba, I drove the Lambo yesterday and filled it up, and I was amazed. It was 5.10 a gallon.
0: Yeah, because you got to run the 93 Willie, don't you?
1: Yeah, I got to run the good stuff.
0: But I was thinking, like, okay, so Monday and Tuesday, you roll to the station, and then from here, I think you go to office.
1: Yes.
0: And that's when you see your patients, mm-hmm. and that's when I think you're doing your pre-op, because your surgeries are Wednesday, Thursday.
1: Usually, yes.
0: Yes. So, you know, from Monday, Tuesday, from here you go to the office. You're probably, you pull up into your little garage overhang, Willie. Nobody really sees you. You're not trying to impress any hot 28-year-old or anything like that. And then, so that can be all truck. And then, you know, Wednesday, Thursday, I think you report directly to the TOS.
1: Yes.
0: And your car, that's just parked in the back. Nobody really, I mean, all the people that work there know what you got, you know, so.
1: I mix it up sometimes.
0: Yeah. But I was thinking, man, you know, do you plug it in every night, your truck?
1: Almost.
0: And so, like, if you're not.
1: It says to, like, only charge it to 80%.
0: And that's what Tarek
1: told me. I can't do that. I can't do that.
0: Tarek told me, Tarek's like, well, for battery life, you're only supposed to charge it to 80%, and that extends the battery. I'm like, man, I'm going to charge mine up to 100.
1: Because its performance is better at 100, too. Like, well, that crazy 0 to 60 doesn't happen at 60%. It happens at, you know, 90%+.
0: Plus, you can get, I mean, you want that extra 20 showing off horsepower so that you got it. In case you need to do a couple quick launches off the Willie.
1: Right. I've only gotten it down to like 20% once.
0: So what I'm saying is, like, on your average week of travel, less, you know, maybe a hot date on Friday night, I would just be driving the truck all around, not even having to go to the gas station, not even deal with the humanity that goes to the gas station and $5.13 a gallon.
1: Yes, well, you know, again, the gas prices are outrageous right now. I agree with that, and you know, obviously, this war has massively impacted gas prices, which is going to, you know, trickle down to the rest of the economy. And so, I understand the pain associated with this war.
0: Oh my God! So you wouldn't believe, like. I go to the racetrack, let me up at my house,
1: because
0: I got the racetrack rewards where I get like three to 10 cents off a gallon based on whatever. And so, man, just everybody and racetracks and Wawa's and, you know, these places have like, you know, 8 to 10 islands full of gas, like, you know. And everybody just seemed, I was kind of looking at everybody that was filling, a couple of dudes were filling their diesel trucks up, and a couple of, you know.
1: Do you know what diesel is?
0: Diesel's is almost six, ain't it?
1: Is it?
2: It's like a dollar more than what regular
0: so
2: is.
0: You can just feel the vibe at the gas tank as to just how pissed everybody is. Like, it's, you know, nobody's bebopping around singing, everybody's just sitting there taking it right in the shorts. As it never, remember back in the day, man, the gallons would go faster than the dollars.
1: Yes,
0: you know, be like, you know, now, man, it looks like the gallons are on creep,
1: right?
0: And it's
1: like that third dial on your power meter.
0: Yes,
1: it doesn't quite move.
0: Yeah. But that first dial's winging.
1: Zing. Yes.
0: So now, have you, now that you've had your your Tesla truck for quite a while. Have you noticed at all? Well, I think unilaterally power has gone up, you know, just even if you didn't have a 50 amp circuit for your Tesla, but I think power has unilaterally gone up. But have you noticed that big? Well,
1: not really.
0: You also have, you know, less people living in your house. So, and listen, young kids and women are power hogs. Me and Merch Crick get in some of the biggest arguments. I feel like I'm my dad. I'm like, because she just leaves the lights on.
1: Mm-hmm.
0: She goes to the bathroom, leaves the lights on. She goes out to the kitchen, leaves the lights on. She go back into the bathroom. She didn't have to turn the lights back on. She just, because they're still on from where she was before.
1: Do you solve that? Is those little, like, you know, electric eye lights, like
0: in the bathroom. Motion detector willies.
1: Yeah. Especially for the bathrooms, because, so many people forget that one.
0: Your home power bill, even with the Tesla, might be going down because you got, you know, on the average, you know, three less people rolling up in there 7 days a week.
1: When I first got the Tesla, I was really paying attention to the power bills, and they didn't seem to change much. You know, $50, $100, $80, $60, not much.
0: I mean, man.
1: Like, the amount of one fill up now is essentially what I could run my whole truck on for the whole month.
0: If I don't have a truck payment because I paid off my truck.
2: Nice.
0: And although I only own half of it, because my sister co-signed on it, which is really helping me out in some situations. So what I'm saying is, like, I've often thought about getting an electric, like a Tesla of some way, shape, or form, but I don't want the car payment. Like, I don't want, you know, Dan, what's
1: F-150s are still going for massive amounts of money.
0: I know,
1: those cars are so weird how they hold their value.
0: And mine is, Cherry. I mean, you guys see, mine's nice.
2: Yes, it is.
0: Although, Lummy, I got to one of these days take it over to Adam because I got somehow some kind of lower door ding on it. Like, I don't know if the car wash did it.
2: Damn, Merch Crick.
0: Merch Crick's tough on, like, you know, she told her bins, and she's, you know, already hit a couple of things with my truck, and, you know, she's tough on vehicles. She really is a little thing. She's so little, but man, she's tough on vehicles. So anyway, I've often thought about getting, because I'm intrigued by Tara's Tesla. I'm absolutely intrigued by it. But, like, I just don't want a car payment. And I got to think.
1: Well, if you could probably get, like, a Tesla 3 and have a minimal payment, if any. You know, maybe just put a few thousand dollars in. I really bet your truck is worth more than you think.
0: No, but I don't want to trade my truck in. Like, I'm keeping my truck forever.
1: You want the truck. Yeah. There's no other truck in the family now?
0: Well, Merch Crick's got her 96, F-350 Mexican mobile.
1: But why do you need two?
0: Well, because she just always has to have a truck.
2: Man, you gotta have two.
0: Yeah, you gotta have two.
2: His own truck.
0: Yeah, I can't bitch out and be driving her 96 Mexican mobile. I gotta have my badass F-350 with the aftermarket Raptor grill and the light package.
1: Your pickup's nice.
0: It is. So anyway, I don't even know why I'm completely do not want a car payment at all. I want to try to start saving money now that we go to the new studios.
1: But think about what you're paying in gas right now versus, you know.
0: Yeah, I don't really drive that much. I mean, I just drive to and from the studio, and I got my, and let me to keep miles off of, I think I'm selling the, I've already given it to him. I just got to transfer the title over to him. But Bobby from, Live Fast Towing, I gave him the smart car.
2: Oh, nice.
0: And so he wants, you know, I think they're going for like, I think they're going for like $5,000 or $6,000. But I don't know if I'm going to charge him that. He's done so much. He's moved the sheds. He's already moved your goat shed, Lummy.
2: Yeah, thank you.
0: He's moving two containers and the big shed this weekend to get them all moved. And, moving those containers is a big job. Like, that's a lot. That takes a lot. So, you know, I may just end up gifting it to him. I don't know. He's got the cream machine that he's on the final phases of having this homeless guy take this a putty knife and scrape, you know, all of the wrap, you know, the old wrap that we had on it. Because I just want to paint. I want to have Adam from Fenderworks just maybe paint it flat black. And but, you know, here's the thing. Do I really need the cream machine?
1: No, nope.
0: I don't think I do.
1: No, you should dump all of it and buy like a Tesla 3.
0: No, I should dump all of it and save the money.
2: Oh. There you go.
0: I mean, I'm just saying.
1: If you want to keep two trucks and then like a nice Tesla that you could, you know, zip around.
0: But here's the thing, Danny, is that once I don't have this huge building and the, you know, listen, you know, rent and power and everything, where I'm going to be saving quite a bit of money not being here. And so I could really dedicate to really making the Cream Machine a mobile podcasting deal, and we could, you know, like,
1: that's an interesting concept.
0: We could drive that to like a Bucks game and get Bucks fans
1: and have a little studio inside.
0: Yeah.
1: Okay. Yeah. That makes the most sense of any use of that so far.
2: And racing, you know, your racing gigs.
0: Yeah. Drive it up to the track and
1: interview people there.
0: Yeah. Interview the winners.
1: Drivers.
0: And, you know, Macho.
1: That makes sense.
0: Macho, I don't think it would really, I mean, you got to have, I think it would only be, it would be a four banger. So it would be four total people. But Macho, I think you could permanently mount cameras on the side and, you know, it wouldn't be really that big a deal because none of it would be live. It would all just be tape. You know, you'd be taping it all.
1: So OnlyFans stuff in there too.
0: Well,
1: Cameron,
0: you could have some chicks in there. But Macho Man, I mean, what do you think you would need budget wise with regards to camera, computer? You know, what do you think? $3,000-$4,000?
3: I'm sorry, I was out of the room talking to Merch Craig.
0: I said, how did your arms go yesterday when you were super setting? Did you get a good tricep pump? What I was saying, Mach, is what do you, if I was to finally step up and, you know, listen, this move and getting our studio set up is just been, I really, listen, not to get off the topic, but I almost went to the hospital last night for my kidney stone, Dan.
3: Oh, no.
0: I still not passed it.
1: Telling you, man.
0: And I almost went to the hospital. I was writhing in pain. I was actually crying. I was actually like tearing up. I was in so much pain.
1: Oh no, Bubba.
0: And I'm just like, but you know, I've been through the process of going to the hospital because I could not endure the pain anymore. And I even ChatGPT'd it, and it's the same thing that I've been through on the 16 kidney stones that I've had. I've only gone to the hospital two times, one of which was the very first time that I got a kidney stone and I didn't know what I was going through. But then once
1: that's got to be a shocker the first time. Yeah. I'm like, oh my God, my whole body's ripping apart.
0: I thought I was having a heart attack.
1: Yeah.
0: So
1: can't imagine.
0: So they actually, I don't know if you remember this old hospital in St. Pete called Edward White.
1: Yes.
0: So they took me to the Edward
1: right
0: White.
1: Right off the interstate?
0: Yeah, right off the interstate. They take me there. They diagnose what it is. They admit me. Because I had good insurance. I had that Clear Channel insurance, Lummy, that Aetna Willie. They admit me. They, you know, run basically a bag full of like, what's Dilaudid or like, Dan, what are they? I don't know, morphine.
1: You put like, yeah, yeah.
0: Something.
1: Fentanyl now.
0: And so they ran a bag of that through me, which at that point I was fuzzy time. Like, I mean, literally somebody could have hit me in the head with a baseball bat and I was like, and then they just started pumping me full of saline, and eventually I passed it. But you know, it was a $3,500 copay.
1: And dude, so I can do a zero copay, slap a couple bags of fluids in you, and you may just pass the stone. Let me just hyperhydrate you.
0: I might do that.
1: You know, I might just chill and hang a bag. So, and, you know,
0: but you know, stress has always been the culprit of my kidney stones. And I've never been that guy that was like too much of a believer that stress can wreak havoc on your body and can absolutely turn your health upside down. I've never been proven, but I've always been like, man, just tough it out. Stress. What stress? Just be a man. But man, as I get older, I'm like, man, stress really does make a difference in your health, in your healthiness. And this move and getting, you know, Let me, you know, taking, getting, moving out of this facility where I lived here for 5 years. I've occupied the building for 15. It just takes a lot of stress. Thank God for the Bobbies, and thank God from the Aaron from Average Joe's that gives us the dump trailer. And
2: yes.
0: Just, we got, and Greg from New York and Bob Cook and Big Rad and Travis and just everybody, Mitch the Mark, Tees. Just Bob Cook, everybody that's helped make this process easier. And so once I get the move done and the studio's built, then I can start kind of maybe working on long-term projects that I've always kind of blown off that I think could be good for the show if we get off our lazy asses and actually implement them. And Macho, my question to you, if you're listening, is, you know, what would it, What's your estimation of getting the Cream Machine fully, you know, broad, like not on air, not live, but just to be able to tape from inside the Cream Machine, you know, probably need 4 cameras, you know, 4 whatevers, a computer. What do you think you could do it budget wise? $5,000?
3: I think that's reasonable. Yes.
0: Yeah. So, you know. Yeah, if I could do that.
1: So the electronics of the podcast setup is about $5,000?
0: Yeah, that's what Macho says.
1: Plus you need a table?
0: Well, no, I was just thinking, no.
1: How would you do that part?
0: I would just have like 4 chairs, you know, kind of like that chair on the stage, you know, like that kind of deal. Like either four bar stools or 4 chairs that are mounted and bolted to the ground so that when you drive it to said destination,
1: they're all in the one corner.
0: you screw them down, you know, through the floor, through one of the legs. You make it a 4 camera shoot if you need 4. The reason why I'm thinking 4, Lummy, is I could take the first, second, and third place drivers, and then I be the host.
1: There you go.
0: And you do a 4 banger. And so I think I'm gonna keep the Cream Machine, because once we get our act together, the studio built, you know, the podcasting area built. Once I get all that built, I can dedicate more time to the Cream Machine. It already runs perfect. Like Bobby, Lummy, he's already got it dialed in. It's perfect running. I just need Adam to paint it flat black with just a Big Bubba Army logo, and then have Macho put the guts in. And I think that would be, you know, something that we could take out and about now that we know that it's, you know, fully, like it's

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1: And, you know, the Scream Machine is, once Bobby gets it completely, the wrap tore off of it, then we can start that process. And, you know, have a complete mobile broadcasting studio. Like, Lummy, you could even go to the Buck games.
2: Yeah.
1: And, you know, bring Buccaneer fans in that wanted to talk Bucks.
2: Yeah.
1: Or,
2: just, yeah.
1: I mean, or the USF game or anything.
2: Anyway, yeah.
1: Or, I mean, or Dan, go down to Gasparilla.
2: There you go.
1: Mm-hmm. You know, some of the, I mean, you know.
3: Get into my van.
1: Free candy. Yeah. Free candy. Free candy. So anyway.
3: With all the cameras.
1: Yeah. So, Lummy, we got to get a hold of Austin because we've got to do something with those goats. They've eaten it all. There's nothing left.
2: Yeah. I know. Yeah,
1: I mean, they've eaten it all. There's nothing left. They've eaten it all.
2: They took care of it quicker than we were.
1: Dan, we put them in this very, very dense area of Merch Creek's new property. Mm-hmm. It's you've not seen it yet, have you, Dan?
3: No,
1: you missed the party.
3: I
1: missed the party. Man, how did you miss the party?
3: I was just in a doctor's office getting lasered in my eyeball.
1: Oh, that's right. You had an eyeball, Willie.
3: Which is getting so much. Well, I mean, I'm almost back. It's great.
1: What I did have, Mr.
2: Uncle Eric 25.
1: Thank you, Uncle Eric. I did have, you know, the leader of the Diacos, one Stephen A., along with his lovely wife, showed up at my little birthday party last Saturday. So that was kind of Lummy, like, just kind of a really, really small get together and also kind of showing everybody what type of feedback did you hear? Because we've been talking about the new studios and now you can visualize mm-hmm. them. The only thing that's not there yet is the furniture, but you can see the building. You can see our vision. You can, you know, it's probably 70% done, except for the equipment. But everybody that I talked to was like, wow.
2: Everyone loved it.
1: This is way better than what you got. Just listen.
3: Is the studio like a hop, skip, and a jump from the place?
1: From where?
3: From where you're living?
1: It's the same property.
3: Oh, it's on the property?
1: Yeah.
3: Oh, okay.
1: It's in the three car garage portion of the property that I live with at Merch Creek.
3: I thought it was a separate location.
1: No, it's about from here, like the front door to the studios with regards to the side door to my house is probably from here to your truck.
3: Okay.
1: With a pool in between.
3: Okay, kind of like my setup with like the carriage house and the house and the pool between them.
1: But less distance.
3: Okay.
1: You know, probably half as much.
2: Yeah.
1: I'm so excited. Lummy, what did you hear?
2: I heard the same stuff. I mean, everyone absolutely loved it.
1: Yeah.
2: There wasn't one bad anything.
1: So realistically, Lummy, I'll get rid of the smart car. Truly turn the Cream Machine into a broadcast, Willie. And you know, start doing more stuff.
2: Perfect.
1: You know? Get off my lazy ass. Listen, I've just
3: What about the Crown Vic? You can get rid of the Crown Vic?
1: Oh, never. That's my daily driver. Like when I drive to the track, which from the new house is exactly 59 minutes, you know, or like, I don't know how many miles it is, but like, Dan, why put all those miles on my truck when they're just highway miles mm-hmm. and the Crown Vic is solid. Like it's solid. So yes, it's got
3: And that's not going to have like the same value as an Eagle flip trade for a Tesla 3 either.
1: No, that thing, you know what that thing's, I mean, first of all, you can sell them for $3,000 or $4,000 now because everybody's trying to buy them because every racetrack, dirt and asphalt in Florida now has a 4.6 Crown Vic division and everybody's buying them up. I think Cletus McFarland has over 100. He has over 100.
3: Jesus.
1: So, I mean, like, I bought mine from West Palm Beach Municipality on govdeals.com, Lummy, that government auction site. I bought it, I think, eight or nine years ago for $750.

0: had 145,000 miles on it. I've put 60,000 miles on it, and the only thing I've done is changed a fuel pump, and sometimes some of the coil packs on the ignition coil packs, they go bad, but you can buy like 8 coil packs for like $115. I keep the oil changed every 5,000. I use Redline synthetic, and that thing's a beast. Dan, that thing will do 150. Now, I don't necessarily trust the cheap tires. I don't have any Toyos on there.
1: Start getting the shakes around 110.
0: I can go 150. I wouldn't have a car failure. I'd have a tire failure. Mm. With the cheap ones that I got on now, my next set of tires, I'm going to put Toyos on.
2: Oh, good.
0: That way I ain't got nothing to worry about.
2: Perfect.
0: So, no, Dan, I'm going to keep the Crown Vic because that's just, I'm never going to be able to get what it's really worth. And I don't want to, it's my, you know, it's my daily driver into here for the remaining 3 weeks. That, did you know, Lummy, we're like, we only got like 3 more weeks.
2: I know, it's getting close.
0: Like 3 more weeks. That's it.
1: Are you going to be like that Spirit pilot and get all teary?
0: Kind of, probably, on that last show. I mean, think of.
1: It's not your last show ever. It's just your last show before you upgrade.
0: I know, but it's just.
1: It's like your last show in the old car.
0: And I'm not trying to be disrespectful to this place because, boy, there were some good times here. There were some great times here. Just the business has changed. You don't need as big of a space because, you know, you don't have strippers coming in anymore, so you don't need the shower or the stripper pole. You don't have bands that come in and do performances, so you don't need the stage. You don't necessarily need a large area for a green room. You know, you don't need the upstairs for merchandise and for me to live. So it's like, this place has been such a great place, and I've been here for 11 years. Mark Tate and Paulie, my landlords, they've been so great to me. But it's, you know, the business has changed where everything's downsizing, and you can get a really, really, really good, bigger-than-life look in a smaller space. And, you know, that's, you know, and my lease is up. So it's like, you know, it's just, I'm not going to sign another 5 to 7 year lease. You know, when I got, you know, a place that, you know, Merch Creek bought this new home for us. By the way, it's completely a Merch Creek's name. I have nothing to do with it. I actually have, I think, Brian working on a contract for me, in case the Merch Creek would ever want to kick me out. She still has to allow me access to the studios. She's like, I would never do that. I'm like, listen, stranger things have happened in my life. I need, I need this. I mean, let me, if I'd piss her off or she'd find some hot dude at the gym, which that's happened to me before, too. She finds some spin instructor all of a sudden that's blowing smoke up her ass. Next thing you know, she, you know, says, we're done. She breaks up with me.
2: Yeah, but Merch Creek doesn't go anywhere.
0: And then she, you know, she's got, you know, Hans and Franz looking dude coming over there and you know, and she says, listen, it's a little uncomfortable because I got this new dude that I'm seeing and I'm tired of your bull crap, and you know, don't forget this house is completely in my name, and you can't ever come on this. I'm actually trespassing you.
2: She'd have her thick boyfriend escort you off.
0: What am I gonna do, bring Macho Man?
2: Maybe bring Iggy.
0: Well, I can, listen, if I need to bring the guy, I mean, I'll bring Ty J, I'll bring you, Lummy, I'll bring Lasker and the Outlaws, you know, I'll bring, you know, Iggy, I'll bring Adam from Fenderworks. I can bring the muscle, but, you know, I don't want to have to do that.
2: Bring Rob Kahn just to...
0: Oh, yeah, Rob Kahn, yeah. So, I saw this, and Lummy, I made sure that this wasn't AI.
2: No, no, it's not. It's
0: I know, but yeah. But I actually researched it to make sure it wasn't AI. And it wasn't. It's not. So there's this guy's got a dad. This guy is, he drives a bakery truck in New Jersey. You know, like a bread bakery truck that stops from, you know, store to store and loads them up on their, you know, donuts or their bread or whatever bakery, you know, whatever bakery business he works for, whether it's Edmunds, I don't know. But it's a big bakery truck, and he's driving down the highway that is right beside the Newark Airport. Now, just like here in Tampa, mm-hmm. TPA, just like Tampa, when you're going, there's a certain portion of the highway where there could be a plane right over you, like literally.
1: All the time.
0: Oh,
2: an expressway.
0: All
1: regularly.
0: Yeah. But now the difference is they got these built-in step downs. They're called the glide slope step downs, where the planes would hit those before they hit a car. So they actually have like
1: glide. Say it again.
0: A glide slope step downs, and I don't know if that's what they're officially called, Dan. But above the highway, they got these big, you know, like these big pieces of metal with lights on them, and the plane would hit those before they would hit a car.
1: Really?
0: Yes.
1: Okay.
0: Oh, let me look what just happened. Complete. Jesus. God damn it. Look.
2: Yeah, it's
1: that's your screen too.
2: Yeah, it's a bit blank. It deleted it.
0: It's the third time that it's happened this morning. Yeah.
1: Today? Oh, wow.
2: And yeah, it is a glide slope. It's an instrument landing system.
0: Yeah, there you go.
2: ILS.
0: I was always told. Yeah, it's an ILS, but it was like my in the hours that I got was so very fortunate to be able to. Sit shoulder to shoulder with Mike Tidwell. He would, you know, and I had like 600 hours in the right seat, and he would teach me stuff, you know, like I knew how to talk on the radio, and you know, and that's what those were, glide slope indicators, but he would call them step downs because they go, you know, they start higher and then they step it down as you get closer to the runway, but it also protects the cars and the trucks on the highway without going through what I was going to show you. So, Lummy, what I'm going to do now is I'm going to spend the 5 minutes and 20 seconds of trying to get my stuff back. Macho, all right, hold on, Macho. What are you doing here? Macho, talk to me.
3: That's making sure you don't have a bug.
0: Okay. Hope I don't got a bug.
2: Oh, boy.
1: Who wants a bug?
0: Nobody wants a bug. Bugs are bad. So, Lummy, I'm going to go into words. We're gonna try to get me back online.
2: Perfect.
0: Okay?
2: Yep.
0: Back in a minute. Stand by.
4: He's a good guy, even though he's a...
5: Bubba the Love Sponge.
6: Bubba the Love Sponge show returns after these words.
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9: Macho Man, if we had a Mac, would it be better?
10: We were going to get you a Mac for the new place. The new Mac studio is badass, and it's $4,000.
9: Yeah.
10: But how much? Would it be worth it? $4,000.
9: And I'll never run into this bull crap again, though, will I?
10: Nope.
9: No. I'm going to start burning these stories off Lummy right now because I got...
11: Oh, my God, you got some.
9: Yeah, I think I got some. Here, Lummy, here is the... And I was treading water last time, being overly descriptive of the story, because I was trying to get my computer to reset it. It was giving me buffering. So I'm over here wading water, you know, one, trying to hit 30 or 31 so I can, you know, go out and get into commercials and then continue to allow my computer to buffer, restart, yippee-o. So I'm going to start burning stories at an alarming rate.
11: Perfect.
9: Here is the delivery, the bakery delivery truck happened to be driving by the glide slope or the landing or a runway of the Newark, you know, the New Jersey Newark Airport, which arguably is one of the, you know, probably top 10 busiest airports in America. I don't know if they don't have the glide slope, you know, ILS step down lighting protection system that protects vehicles that are driving beside the runway. I know we have it in Tampa and other places, but if they had that system.
10: I don't think they do. I have a picture, but I'm kind of scared to send it
9: to you.
10: Let me
9: play this and burn it.
11: You don't
9: so crash. This poor guy, he's just driving. He's just Johnny Bakery truck driver, just driving to the next place to drop off some bread. And this plane comes in too low, and watch. I mean, it's pretty graphic. And Lummy, does the guy die?
10: No. He just had some scratches, some injuries.
9: Oh my God.
10: Yeah.
9: I would have, Dan, tell me right now, if you suffered this, that you would not have so much anxiety anytime you drove by an airport. Watch this. You haven't even seen it yet. So he kind of sees this plane's coming in. He kind of sees, look at him, he's like, what's going on?
10: Like, that plane's a little low.
9: Yeah.
11: Wow.
9: Yeah.
11: Oh, my God. He didn't see it till the last second. Right. He couldn't do anything.
9: And it shows, now this shows a different cam, like a wider shot, and you can see he's like in a day cab. You know, like in a day cab.
11: What does
9: there.
11: Day cab mean?
9: Like a day cab is like a semi, a semi that doesn't have a sleeper. It just got us.
11: Okay. More like a regional, not like a cross country one.
9: So it'd be like a guy that's driving from like a Publix drive, like all the Publix
11: delivery
9: trucks,
11: guys, right?
9: All the Publix trucks are day cabs because they're just doing like, you know,
11: regional stuff.
9: Yeah, like they may go Lakeland to Miami, Lakeland to Jacksonville, Lakeland to Atlanta. Like they're just day trips.
10: They're

0: Earth on a camera.
1: But you drive from the left side.
0: No, I know.
1: He wasn't in Europe, right? This is America.
0: It looked like the plane hit his passenger side first. And it actually looked as if it was going opposite direction than this.
1: Yes.
0: So I don't know. But I know, you know, this is the picture.
1: AI zonk?
0: No, not at all. I mean,
2: No, and I'm just saying, it's on everywhere. It's on legitimate sites.
0: Yeah, I mean,
1: The only thing is, I understand the inverted camera deal, but then he'd be driving from the right, from the passenger side, and that would be Europe, or he's a mailman.
2: I mean, it makes sense.
0: I mean, it makes sense.
2: Unless he got ABC.
0: But I'm not going to, you know, start going down that. It is what it is, believe it or not, but I did research it. But the still photo from the parking lot leads me to believe that something's not right here.
1: Huh.
0: Something's not right. So let me look at this. This, thank God, this umpire was able, he was able to kind of shake it off and walk off the field. I don't think he continued umpiring the rest of the game, but a foul, I think the foul ball went under his face mask.
1: Ooh.
0: and completely knocked him out.
3: Louisiana native. Fouls that one off the mask of Mr. Kennedy. My goodness.
0: Now look.
1: Oh, man.
0: He's out.
1: Looks like Tua.
3: That's not good. He got popped. Looked like he went straight back, and he is
1: down goes
3: not at a
1: Frazier.
3: Good spot right now. I did see his eyes open.
0: They are rolled back in his head, but they are open. Here we go.
3: Louisiana native. Fouls that one off the mask.
0: And then he just falls straight down like a gorilla in the mist.
1: That's brutal.
3: Louisiana native. Fouls that one off the mask of Mr. Kennedy. And my goodness, that's not good.
0: I mean, Dan, it would be the same as like taking an uppercut from Mike Tyson.
1: Yeah, you know, at 115 miles an hour.
0: Yeah, I mean, Lummy, isn't some of the velo off the bat. They're over 100, aren't they?
2: Oh yeah,
0: usually
2: If that's 190 something, that's probably would hit him at like 130.
0: Especially with an aluminum bat.
2: Yes,
0: like this is not.
1: Oh, it's aluminum.
0: Yeah, this is aluminum.
1: College. Okay.
0: So they say like velos off aluminum bats are usually 10 to 15 plus. Meaning faster. That's why they don't use aluminum bats in the big leagues, Dan, because it would kill them.
1: It would be home run derby.
0: Well, it would be home run derby. But anything
1: the speed
0: like,
1: is dangerous.
0: Yes.
1: That's the argument. Yeah. It's not the scoring problem.
0: No.
1: It's the speed problem.
0: It's the velocity off the bat.
1: Okay.
0: So like you know, the average velocity off of a bat in the big leagues, if you're 108 or 109, 110, I think that's the upper end. I think, I don't really know, but I think it's...
1: I've been watching a lot of baseball, and it does seem like when they hit a home run, the velocity off the bat's about, you know, like maybe 8 to 10 miles an hour faster than the pitch.
2: So it says with the identical swing, it could be about 12 to 15 miles
0: just
2: an
0: what
2: hour
0: I said.
2: Faster, yeah.
0: Just what I said. I was following this. I follow this one dude on X or TikTok or something, Lummy, and he does nothing but tests bats. And, you know, he's obviously a guy that probably had a very good college career or maybe even a minor league career, but didn't make it to the big leagues. But he's got just an unbelievable swing, and he tests bats. And, like, I think I just saw him test an aluminum bat, and it was a 90-mile-an-hour pitch. Using an aluminum bat, he launched it 515 feet.
1: Jesus!
0: And the velo off of his bat was like 118.
2: Jeez!
0: 120 off of his bat.
3: Native.
0: I mean, this is like
3: fouls that one off the mask of Mr. Kennedy, and my goodness, that's not good.
0: Mr. Kennedy, wake up!
3: But he got popped.
1: Earth to Kennedy.
0: Now, footage release. You've seen this, haven't you? Have you seen this, Dan?
1: This I did see. But one more thing about baseball. Yeah, the Rays are doing so well.
0: Yeah,
1: I really
0: fire.
1: Enjoyed watching them. And I actually know most of the players are starting now. So it's...
0: The Rays are scrappy.
1: Yeah.
0: They're 9-1 in their last 10. They are 5.5 or 6.5 ahead in the wild card. They're a game or a game and a half behind the Yankees in the AL East, and they're fun to watch. And if their pitching can hold up, Lummy, they got with Simpson and Walt, they got great base running skills.
2: Well,
0: I think they lead the league in stolen base.

0: or if not, they're top five.
1: They're up there. They're in the top three, definitely. They're doing small ball. They're button guys over there stealing.
0: They're scrappy. Mm-hmm. And I think, they got a couple guys that are on IR that are coming to...
1: Yeah, it's only going to get better as long as there's no new injuries.
0: So the race, like you said, Dan.
2: Who's your favorite player?
0: My favorite player? I like probably the third baseman.
1: Camarillo.
0: I love him, and I also like... who's the guy with
2: Diaz?
1: The super fast?
0: Yeah, Yanni Diaz. I like the Simpson kid.
2: I like Simpson.
0: And I
2: first baseman?
0: I like the Baker pitcher. And I kind of like the sidearm Kelly guy a little
2: bit. Is Baker the guy with the beard, right?
0: Yes.
2: The tall guy with the beard?
0: They've been kind of using him now as their save guy.
2: Yeah, at the end.
0: And they kind of
2: use... He comes out there. He's scary looking, too. He just goes out there like, I hate everybody.
1: That's what you need as a closer.
0: And their catcher is pretty good this year.
2: Force?
0: Yeah. Yes. He's pretty
2: Fortes.
0: Tough. I like... You know, I wonder if I don't think I have my connection at the Rays anymore, but I wonder if we could get a hold of the Rays and we could get some home plate club seats and, me, you, Dan.
2: I'd go.
0: And, four of us go.
1: Yeah.
0: Me, you, Dan, and Brian or something like that and to catch a game. I got a hookup for parking because I get a park in the I make one call to my boy and Lummy, we park in the St. Pete nice. Police officer's cop lot.
1: I like it.
0: That's about from here to maybe the end of the stop sign down by the Brinks deal. That's about how far you got to walk.
1: Which is really nothing.
0: That's nothing.
1: At that point.
0: Yeah, and even if you pay the 40 and get in the, we got Dan, the rich guy, with us, so maybe we pay 40 and even get into that lot that's right across the street.
2: Okay, we do that.
0: I think...
2: I don't want to sweat.
0: No, but the cop lot's even closer than that, Dan.
2: Oh, really?
0: Yeah.
1: Yeah.
0: The cop lot.
2: Oh, okay.
0: I blow a call into my St. Pete Willie guy, and he blows a call into the person that's policing the lot, and they let me ride on in.
1: Perfect.
0: Look for this flat black Crown Vic that says Bubba Army on it.
1: The green lights going.
0: I actually, let me think that I got to take my Crown Vic in to see Terry tomorrow for just a standard oil change. That's all he's going to do. Maybe put some new wiper blades on it, but I think I'm going to have him pull the Bubba Army stickers off of him just because, I can't road rage and I can't do, stuff that I usually used to doing with Bubba Army stickers on there.
1: Yeah.
0: You know, I can't be undercover. So I don't necessarily, I'm not using it for a promotional vehicle anymore. I'm going to regulate that on down to the cream machine once we get it up and running. But I'm going to have... Terry forewarned me. He's like, listen, you're going to probably have, four big, haven't been weathered. If you put a sticker or a big sticker on a car or you got graphics on a car in the Florida sun, especially a car that's been painted black, you're going to have, there's going to be four obvious, areas on the car that are less weathered than the rest of the car. I might be able to take it to Adam and have him just shoot it real fast, or I might just have, I don't care. I don't ever drive that car into, to the dollhouse where I'm trying to be, fancy or nothing like that. So I don't care. I just need my logos off of it because it's just, sometimes I got kind of in a road rage situation last time I went to Ocala, and Merch Crick's like, your logos are all over this thing. He's going to know.
1: What's he going to do?
2: That's what I like about my truck. It's just another silver cyber truck. Nothing to identify.
0: Nothing. Next thing you know, Lummy, he's, trolling me at an alarming rate. Footage just released from the third presidential assassination attempt. Just reignited the debate over women protecting the president when shots were fired. The three female agents immediately ran away. Should female officers be protecting the leader of the free world? My answer is yes, they should be the good ones. But first of all, I can just tell you by the looks of these three hags that they're not protecting nothing. I wouldn't send them down to a kid's lemonade stand to protect them.
2: Wow.
0: And so, wait till you see the cowardness. When crap is going down.
2: Now, just to clarify, these people are armed.
0: I think so.
2: And they look like they have, at least looks like one of them has a vest on.
0: Well, it looks like this one might have a vest on or this, I don't know. But Lummi, they're saying that these are three Secret Service agencies. I mean, these are three women that work for Secret Service. I don't know. I don't know. Most Secret Service agents don't have a uniform.
1: Yeah, I thought they look like TSA.
0: They look like TSA or like maybe Capitol Police.
2: And the other thing is, Bubba, you know, when we would do the Buccaneers trips and they had the metal detectors, they were run by TSA agents. We would bring the TSA agents to one buck place.
0: You know what?
2: And do our screening there.
0: I bet you're dead on.
2: And those look like TSA patches on their arms. Yep. And they're not only not armed, they have zero training in defense. They just know how to run a metal detector.
0: This might just be somebody that's trying to hate, you know, the Patriot Newswire here, when realistically, I think Dan's correct. I think that when they bring a metal detector in and they're doing screening, the TSA agents are probably more trained than the actual Secret Service guys. They're more trained to protect under adverse conditions like this. And if you look at these girls, they run away, and the men that are in, you know, black jackets that don't have any type of logo or you know, anything like that, they are the Secret Service, because, you know, Secret Service don't have "I'm a Secret Service agent" on their coat. They just are undercover, and they have these pins that are on their left or right lapel. And Dan, I don't know if you knew this or not, but I know a really, really former, he just retired, but a guy that spent 30 plus years with the Secret Service, and based on, they can look at your lapel, Dan, and tell where you're supposed to be, meaning how close. There's like three rings of guardianship with the president. And based on the color or the type of pin that you have on your lapel shows you how close you can get to the president.
2: So
0: like if there's a guy that's got, let's say a black pin is the furthest, like you're just like peripherally, you know, outside, you're not, you know, but like, let's say a red pin means you can be as close to the president as you want because you're a red pin guy. But if they saw a black pin guy in there, and my colors are probably not correct, but there's three or four different type of lapel pins that denote your rank and file within how close you are to guarding the president.
2: Makes sense, because they have to understand when they're working together who's supposed to be where.
0: And they need a quick visual.
2: Right.
0: So they can't be saying, "Hey, buddy,
2: what's your clearance?"
0: All right. So they have. So the reason I know this, too, is because Denzel, my buddy, when Trump came to Terre Haute, you know, the Secret Service always gets, they work in conjunction with, you know, Chronister's guys or, you know, the Pinellas County Sheriff's Department. They work, the Secret Service work in concert with the local law enforcement guys. And the local law enforcement guys, Dan, for the most part, don't get that inner ring, you know.
2: Of course not. They're in that outside circle,
0: exactly.
2: Right?
0: Yeah. So Denzel was saying, you know, he was like a middle of the road guy. So he had the middle of the road pin, but that's how they can quickly determine if you're in your right spot, because you wouldn't want a guy that's supposed to be in the parking lot, you know, up there
2: covering the president, right? You know, trying to depending on him to shield the president with his body,
0: three steps behind the president's podium,
2: right?
0: So I think Dan's right. I think these women are here just to run the metal detector deal.
1: So it's
0: so this is not even an open argument.
2: They have gloves on too, right?
1: Yes, yeah. they're three TSA screeners, not law enforcement.
0: This is what you would expect TSA screeners to do.
1: And they don't have weapons.
0: And they don't have weapons. When a guy comes running through the detection area with a long rifle and he ain't stopping to get frisked, he's rolling through there shooting. So I'm not going to make fun of or even speculate as to, like, this is really kind of a troll clickbait deal. You know, should women officers be protecting the leader of the free world? Yeah, trained ones that are part of the agency, sure, they should. But not people that are, you know, TSA agents. So,
2: and not people that are wider than they are tall.
0: So, and they play some goofy sounds. I shouldn't even play this, but I want to clear my screens. And if you look, so the three TSA ladies, when they hear the gunshot, they scram, as they should, because they don't have anything in the form of a firearm to protect them. And look at how the guys that are trained, or there are potentially some women too, the people that are trained and have a firearm, watch them step into action. None of them. None of those people retreat.
2: I hesitated at all. No. They immediately, you know, went into position.
0: And you can't
2: fault. Because they're heroes.
0: You can't fault these three women who were told, listen, you guys are working the metal detectors, okay? Don't let anything through. Look at the boys. Now, the guys, boom, they're up. They're ready to go. Here comes another guy that's trained.
2: Now he's covering the back. He's doing exactly what he's supposed to do.
0: Yep.
2: That's the way it's supposed to happen. Bubba, did you see? I've seen a lot of videos of that guy running through. And there is a video that seems to suggest that the Secret Service agent got shot with friendly fire, because I don't see how a guy with a shotgun is going to hit a Secret Service agent and not cause any injuries. It seemed like he was just shot with a bullet, which the other guy didn't have his pistol out.
0: I don't know.
2: And if you look, it looks like a guy shooting at the suspect as he's crossing in front of another guy.
0: I saw the same footage, and I agree with you. And it's going to be interesting to see if the official report.
1: The official report is out.
0: Oh, it is?
1: It is not friendly fire.
0: It was him.
1: The guy was wearing a bulletproof vest, and it stopped the
0: good for him
1: show.
0: But it was it came from the bad guy.
1: That's what they're saying.
0: Might have been
1: that's
0: a slug, Dan. It doesn't have to be buckshot. It could have been a slug.
2: Okay.
0: I know in my shotgun for my home protection, I go every other. I go buckshot, solid slug, buckshot. I actually got some illegal stuff called dragon's breath.
2: Yeah, I know what that is.
0: Yeah, that shoots flying razor blades.
2: Right.
0: They actually are. It shoots little ball bearings that have a wire that attaches the two ball bearings, and they float like they'll just
2: I know what you're talking
0: like
2: about.
0: Like almost a flying knife, where it would literally, you know, slice over your arm. And, you know, you got these two ball bearings that are twirling around in the air, held on by a wire. And it's going to, you know, almost like the way you cut cheese, Dan.
2: Right, I understand. Slice them too. That's how Napoleon was so good in the military before he became, you know, the general and emperor of France. He was doing that in a crowd control. He'd have, like, you know, a chain attaching two cannonballs and fire them simultaneously, and it would just take out a swath.
0: It could literally take down, like, you know, nine guys that are standing shoulder to shoulder each other. So anyway, I got dragon's breath, then I go slug, and then double lock buck, and then another slug, and then maybe some dragon's breath. You know, I think my shotgun fits 8 and 1, I think, something like that.
2: That's a good magazine capacity.
0: Yeah, 8 and 1. It's a Mossberg with a pistol grip on it.
2: Mm-hmm.
0: And that's my first, like, that's, if somebody's breaking into my house, that's what I'm coming out with. I'm not coming out with my .45 handheld. I'm not coming out with my F&N 5.7. I'm coming out with my shotgun, because the first one's double aught buck. Hopefully I wound you. And then my second one's coming in with the slug, now that I've, you know, dialed in as to where you are. And then my third one's going to come in with flying ball bearings.
2: Wow.
0: And that's
2: you ever see Dave Chappelle, I think, did a skit on his what he's loaded into his shotgun. And I think he was like, he did I think he did birdshot first and then buckshot.
0: Yeah.
2: Just like almost like a warning thing. Like, this birdshot's gonna hurt you, but it's probably not gonna kill you.
0: Right.
2: But the next one's gonna get you.
0: Buckshot's gonna get you, and then God forbid I can get a slug in you, and then hopefully I can go 4 deep with the flying ball bearings. Hopefully.
1: So it looks like the officer was struck with some of the buckshot from the shotgun on his bulletproof vest, is what Judge
2: And a bulletproof vest will absolutely stop buckshot.
0: Yeah, absolutely. You know, it may not get your neck and, you know, some of your arms.
2: It's not covered.
0: But it's not gonna get into anything it's not gonna get into your heart or the back of your spine or anything like that. So,
2: but the other thing is, at a range of, you know, 8 yards or less, buckshot's not going to have a huge opportunity to spread.
0: Right.
2: So it's going to be pretty focused, probably in a 6-inch circle, maybe.
0: And it's going to do a lot of damage if you don't have the right, you know.
2: Oh, it'll kill you.
0: Yeah.
2: Buckshot will kill you. One buckshot, one pellet of buckshot, can, if it gets you in the right spot, can kill you.
0: So, Lummy, man, I am, you know, Ian Longent was the director, or is the director and producer of Video Killed the Radio Star. And he has been making these shorts and these little reels promoting, you know, their Video Killed the Radio Star, you know, now that the Hogan documentary, although it feels like to me the Netflix Hogan documentary's already lost steam. Like, I feel like it's already lost steam.
1: Well, a lot of people came out and pretty much just, you know, pretty much called Hogan's lies.
0: It was just a fluff job.
1: Yeah.
0: But Ian has gone and taken various AI and some, you know, some real tech, like Seth Kushner, for instance. I've taken a lot of crap over that because I published the Seth Kushner testimony. And remember, I was telling Bubba Army, and by the way, if you want to make your own, you can go to our Facebook page, the Bubba Army Facebook page, and we have a little tutorial. I was going to ask you and Gary Cantrell to maybe update what we have pinned as, you know, at the top of our Facebook page, and maybe update it a little bit. I know that warrior thing has been on there forever. And, you know, maybe update it a little bit on the Facebook gimmick. Like the warrior. I'm done seeing the warrior deal. Maybe put this up there. But, you know, so anyway, I caught a lot of crap for the Seth. Will you find me the Seth Kushner one, would you?
1: Yeah, I'll try to find it.
0: And I caught a lot of crap for it. But you know what? I asked Seth to do one for me. And he's like, yeah, you got to pay me. And I'm like, what? He's like, yeah, you know, $100. I'm like, okay, it makes, you know, so I told Mark Tate, hey, listen, Seth, we'll do a testimony, but we got to pay him. He's like, we'll pay him. It makes for an interesting story, you know, due to the fact that he did work over there for 18 years. And so, you know, yes, I fired Seth. Seth ain't coming back. Maybe it was, you know, not necessarily a classy move on my behalf with regards to playing his testimonial with putting over and talking good about Video Killed the Radio Star. But I figured, Dan, I paid the dude. Like,
2: it's your property now, man.
0: Yeah, I own
2: play
0: it
2: all you want.
0: I mean, you know.
2: Yeah.
0: Yeah.
2: Play it
0: all I want. It's kind of, you know, it's kind of a rib. Right? It's kind of a rib at this point.
2: Mm-hmm.
0: And a guy charged me $105 for it.
2: Get your money's worth.
0: Nobody else charged me. And the AI that Ian's been making like this is brilliant.
2: I love getting knick-knacked by people.
1: I said it to you. I just said.
0: Don't
2: you, Bubba?
0: What, getting knick-knacked, paddywhacked by people?
2: I hate that. It drives me absolutely crazy.
0: Oh, God. Mother effer. You mother effer. I guess I got to go like this and then play it. And then
3: I feel like I just got lied to. Everyone's talking.
0: You mother. Like, let me. I don't
2: why
0: know.
2: Is she why is she commentating in lingerie?
0: I don't. Because, Dan, because men like lingerie.
2: Yeah.
0: And, you know.
1: Do you not like
0: Are you going to take this chick? Are you gonna skip this, or are you gonna watch all 15 seconds of her, a hot chick in negligee, compared to being in a turtleneck Jones? Just asking for a friend.
2: I'd rather see her, you know, than Roseanne Barr in, you know, a Mickey Mouse sweater.
0: I can't get this. I cannot.
1: It doesn't want to work for
0: and
1: you.
0: And you've been seeing my computer's been doing this now where it.
2: It may be memory, Bubba. It may just be a memory chip.
0: Like, let me.
1: I just mute it.
0: Just. Is this going to do the same thing to me too on the minute? Yeah. Let me burn off some words. Let me see if I can get to the bottom of this too.
1: I sent you the the set one on Instagram.
0: All right, perfect. Thank you.
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1: This is not staged. It's not nothing. It's very scientific.
0: It's not in an appealing mood.
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2: Man, Mushroom Mitch, excited for the new beginning in the Fresh Start Studios. I may call him that. The Fresh Start Studios. Johnny K, the greatest known to man, P1 Willie for life. $100.
3: New York Greg, 20.
2: New York Greg, I love him too.
3: No Robert homo. Tomorrow, $10.
2: So, Macho Man, are you there? Yeah, I'm just in the middle of supersetting delts right now. Oh, yeah. Got my forearm striations. Oh, yeah. I'm in the middle of a bulk up right now. So, Macho, could I, with your permission, just because, you know, one, Matt Heller is my buddy, and I like, you know, anytime we both, and the horn has been such a absolute, you know, mainstay of the show. Would it be possible, Macho Man, that we put it upstairs in the furthest corner from where you are, and we put it upstairs? Could we do that, you know, or is, I mean, I'm trying to be mindful of your mentals. I know that you hate it.
4: I know we talked about building like a sound box for it to help, you know.
2: You know, maybe we build it up there and we see how it sounds and we put you in your spot where you're going to be. And then, you know, obviously we all sit around and we blow it off and we see how it sounds. And then if you still listen, Big Red or Bob or New York Greg, they could whip up a little box that we put on top of it if you know. So can we first start it, no box, no condom, if you will, and then if we need to, we could build a box for it. Are you good with that, bud?
4: Sure, absolutely.
2: Thank you. I love working with people that want to be here and like me. And you know, I think we finally whittled it down to just, you know, me. Now, not notwithstanding of our unbelievable, like, listen, me, you, and Macho Man and Gary couldn't put on near the program if we didn't have Jay and Dan and Brian and Gene. We need those guys to give the show, you know, a different feel. And each one of those guys have their own lanes. And although I don't tell Dan and Jay and Gene and Brian thank you enough, I'm telling you to your face right now, Dan, and to your brother, thank you so much, because we literally, you know, couldn't do it without your guys' help.
5: Oh, you're welcome.
2: And so thank you, Dan. Thanks for all that you do.
5: Oh, you're welcome.
2: And I almost called you yesterday.
5: Good thing you didn't.
2: Because, why?
5: Because I was in the mood.
2: Oh, no, but I... It wasn't anything to be mad or. I was It was 5:15. So can you picture where you were? Can you picture where you were yesterday and your mindset exactly at 5:15?
5: A.M. or P.M.?
2: P. Not A.M.
5: Okay.
2: There's no reason for me to call you at 5:15 A.M. unless you are sick, can't make it, in a ditch, you know, whatever. You know, like you and I.
5: Yeah, at 5:15 p.m., I was cleaning up urine, so I was not in the mood. Steven actually called me, and it wasn't a good conversation.
2: So cleaning up urine from dog?
5: I got a guy to come. I got my nephew comes over and like lets the dog out and plays with him and feeds him and all that stuff. And he's in the kennel for like 2 hours. I get home and he's covered in piss. I'm like, what? How do you do this? Why would a dog that never has an accident in the house, never has a problem at all? Maybe he hears the car pull up, gets excited, and pisses all over himself as I'm pulling up. I don't understand it. So yeah, I was cleaning up, and I'd like throw him in the pool.
2: Yeah, to get, I mean, like to de-piss him.
5: Yeah, I'd like taking a shower with him. So I get, it was just his, like his feet. Like he was like he, I think he had just pissed because you could see like the outline of it.
2: But I think that your analogy as to what happened probably is what happened.
5: He knows the car.
2: He knows your schedule. He knows the car. And he knows the sound of the car, even though it doesn't make a lot of sound if you're driving, you know, the Tesla. But he misses you, hasn't seen you for probably at this point 10 hours plus, And because I know that you don't go home for lunch.
5: No, amplify this, Bubba, because I haven't seen him since Thursday.
2: Because you were at the races.
5: I was out of town, and the breeder had him for a few days because she was trying to work with him with training.
2: That's how much he loves you so much.
5: And I had the Lambo, which is certainly loud enough.
2: And nothing shows your love more than piss.
5: Right.
2: I mean, yeah, so
5: that's how I tell you I love you, man.
2: Yeah. Dan, piss on me so you can show your loyalty to me immediately.
6: You should be happy, Dr. Dan.
2: But I almost called because I was with Merch Crick. I'm laying in bed. My pain level is at a 9.75 out of 10. I'm literally crawling out of my skin, almost unglued. I'm actually, call me a pussy, but, you know, nobody in this building's ever had a kidney stone, but Dan, probably the doctor, can tell you that the testimonial for those that have had kidney stones is that it's equivalent to childbirth for a man. It is like I got a pretty good tolerance for pain. You know, I've been through multiple surgeries with Dan. I've had drain grenades, blood drain grenades. I'm not a pussy when it comes to having a tolerance for pain. You know, I was whimpering. I was in so much pain. I was whimpering. I was like, oh my God. I mean, I can't. I'm doubled down in a fetal position. And the only position that you can get any relief at all is like laying on your left side. I don't know if that pinches. You know,
5: well, maybe some people it's the right side, depends on the stone.
2: Sure.
5: But for you, on this particular stone, it's the left side.
2: Right. And I've had a right side stone before, too. This is obviously a left side stone. I'm laying, you know, it's 5:15, and I'm like, Erica, I think I need to go to the hospital. And then she's like, okay, we're going. I'm like, no, I'm not, because I think it's like a $4,000 copay, and I've only been to the hospital two other times. The first one is when I didn't know what this was, and I thought I was having a stroke, and then they determined that it was a kidney stone. And then the only other time I went is when I got to work one day, Lummy, and it hit me bad. And I didn't have any pain pills, and I didn't have any gummies. How I now rectify the pain. And I literally went to the hospital, and this is the only thing they can do for you. If you go to the emergency room with a kidney stone, they usually hook you up to like fentanyl or a Dilaudid or a morphine, but they immediately start an IV with a pain deal to take the pain away. And then they just start hooking you up to a saline flush. And, you know, unless it needs to be surgically removed, meaning it's larger than like 12 to 15 millimeters, they are just going to send you home, potentially with a pain pill prescription, but to pass it at home. And they the only other thing that deviates from that care is they could potentially do a CT scan to see where in your plumbing, if you will, where it's caught up at and how close you are to the finish line. That's it. And I ain't paying $4,000 for that because I know like that's all you get. That's all you get. Well, I got some pain pills. I got, you know, I. In the pain pills that I've occurred over the years in the various surgeries, I've hoarded my pain pills. So I always have about 12 hydrocodones or, you know, whatever. And I can take one of those along with like a weed gummy, and that can give me my pain remedy. But so yesterday I take my weed gummy and my I think it's hydrocodone 325, something like that. Mm-hmm. And I take two of those and a weed gummy. Well, it takes like 45 minutes or an hour to get that into your system to take the edge off. But for that hour or for that 45 minutes, you're sitting there writhing in pain. You're pounding water to try to make yourself urinate. And, you know, I'm just not. My copay is like $3,500 for an emergency room, you know, kind of deal. I've never gone. So, Dan, that's going to be like I haven't burnt through my copay where things are free now. You know,
5: right. So it's early still.
2: I don't ever go. I'm going to have to pay $3,500 for them to put me on a pain gimmick, which I got at home, and then flush me out, which I can do by pounding water. Or so I was, Merch Crick's like, well, maybe Dan can run an IV. I know that I heard him, you know, offer that. I'm like, yeah, but I'm like, we're, it's 5:15. Traffic to Dan's house is going to be at least an hour.
5: Right.
2: At least.
5: That's, it doesn't make sense at that point. But yeah, like right after the show today, it makes sense.
2: Yeah, no, but
5: to,
2: I'm like,
5: to hit the, you know, preemptive strike, bro.
2: Maybe. So
5: why suffer?
2: So
5: it's just a needle.
2: No, I'm not afraid of the needle.
5: In an hour. Half hour.
2: I was just in so much pain yesterday. Oh my God. And I don't know where this thing's at and how long it's going to take, but it's been 10 days now that, you know, it's migrated through. Listen, Dan will tell you, when it's over there floating in your kidney or your bladder, it don't hurt because it's just floating around. Mm-hmm. It doesn't
5: nice
2: start
5: cube floating around a big old jar.
2: Big old, and it doesn't start hurting until it starts, it lodges itself in the hopper to be excreted out. When it starts down that train track is when this crystallization of a stone starts literally tearing your ureter and your urethra apart.
6: Why don't you just go get hooked up and suck on some laughing gas for a couple hours and just relax? I mean, right, Dan? Would that be okay?
5: The laughing gas will take the edge off, too.
2: Yeah, no, trust me. I love that laughing gas. Yeah. I mean, I may try to
5: suck through a whole can.
2: I may try to, you know, do a quick diversion of Jennifer's attention and steal that. I might be wheeling out with that damn thing. So anyway, Dan, at 5:15, I almost called you just to ask you what I should do, but I answered my own question. And, you know.
5: Yeah, I'm far at that point, but like during the day, I'm close.
2: I know, but
5: let me help you while I can.
2: Maybe we will. I think I'm close. And Lummy, when I finally pass it, I'm gonna cuss that stone out. I'm gonna be like, yeah. But and from like for the last 9 days, I've been peeing in this particular huge tumbler that I've denoted as my pee tumbler, and I pee in it because I want to catch it. Otherwise, if you pee in the toilet, you gotta fish it out of the toilet. And it has, you know.
5: Yeah, it's kind of gross.
2: Well, no, it's
5: you
2: really,
5: a little fish net,
2: it's
5: really like a little
2: not, it's not really that, you know, urine in itself, like, listen.
5: Well, you hope you just peed in it.
2: If you, anytime I go poop, Lummy,
6: yeah.
2: You know how you naturally want to pee when you poop?
5: Of course. Yes.
2: You know, you naturally
5: that's what I'm
2: do.
5: Saying.
2: So I do not pee when I poop.
5: Oh.
2: Because I don't want to pass it.
5: Oh, I don't have to dig through
2: and
5: the.
2: And then have to dig through the poop.
5: Right. Now, or do some prison flushes.
2: So, yeah. So what I do now is I pee into a tumbler because I'll catch it that way. But over the years that I didn't catch it in a tumbler, as long as you just pee in a toilet, you can literally reach your hand down in there. It's your own urine,
5: mm-hmm.
2: and pick it up. Then I immediately set it aside. I wash my hands and then I get like the pee tumbler, wash it all out. Then I put like rubbing alcohol or a soap solution in that tumbler and put my kidney stone in there and rinse it all off. So now that when I, because sometimes I'll show it to Dan and what have you, but I've rinsed it all off. And really, reaching down in your pee is not that big. Now, you need to wash your hands immediately and don't go make yourself a sandwich and what have you. But I don't think, Dan, that like urine is really that big of a problem.
5: Urine is sterile, yeah. Unless there's an infection.
2: Right.
5: So, yes.
2: Isn't there various remedies in the wild where, like, if you get a snake bite, you're supposed to pee on it? Or,
5: it's not snake. It's like jellyfish. Stings sometimes do better. Sometimes poison ivy. Things
2: but,
5: like
2: but,
5: that.
2: But there are instances where...
5: Yeah, urine will help.
2: Urine will help.
5: You get stung by a jellyfish, get peed on, it feels better.
6: Now, people are asking in chat, because this one seems like it's going to be big, would you put it on a charm and sell it on...
2: No.
6: Because there's people here for 20, 30 bucks right now.
2: I don't...
5: You can sell your whole collection, dude.
2: I don't know.
5: Why not? If you're trying to like get rid of stuff you don't need, do you really need your stones?
2: Yeah.
5: But what?
2: But no, I don't. I don't. But man, I mean, you know, that's going to take grifting to a whole other level, you know. I mean,
5: if girls are selling urine online. Why not sell your stones?
2: You are right. There is this OnlyFans girl that I saw right here.
6: Yeah, Piper Raquel.

0: at 50 grand, right?
1: Can you imagine how horny these people are, though?
0: She is hot.
1: She doesn't
0: as
1: get
0: hell.
1: Naked.
0: I mean,
1: it's just lingerie and they pay 20 bucks.
2: What is the craziest request?
0: I mean, she is a smoke show. Like, she is hot.
2: What is the craziest request a guy has asked you?
3: All right, don't look at me differently. Okay, but one time.
0: Let me, how old is she? Is
1: 21.
0: She, oh, okay.
3: I got a request.
1: Oh, sorry, 18.
0: Oh, yeah. 18.
1: Yeah.
4: And she's made $15
3: already.
4: They were
3: like, could you please pee in a plastic bag and send it to me?
2: Wait, did you send it?
3: Yeah, I did. Like, come on now. It was like 50K. And I was like, you know, sometimes you just want to go buy like a Birkin.
2: You got to do what you got to do.
0: Yeah, girl. You got to do what you got to do.
4: Buy your Birkin.
3: You got to do what you got to do. Sure, I mean, honestly, like, even if I did it, I could just like give the money to somebody, too. Like, not all the money. Yeah, I could be mad.
0: No, you don't have to give it to anybody, honey. You earned that money, and you're hot as absolute. I mean, listen, yes, I'm 60 years old, and yes, I'm fretting over an 18-year-old, but I appreciate hot women, and she's hot, and she's an adult. Yes, it might be a tinge creepy, and I'll admit to that, but she's a smoke show. Absolutely.
3: Like bad money, like gross money, but like
0: I could do without the ghetto nails. We could half those nails. I do like French manicures, but I don't like the ghetto. I mean, that's a little much for nails.
3: I could just give it to a homeless person. That's good for the world, right?
0: Or you can just keep it yourself. And
4: she ain't giving it to the homeless person. She ain't doing anything.
0: No,
4: I like to see the first act of charity that she truly does. If she really made $15 million in 3 months,
2: how much have you made since starting 3 months ago?
0: Listen to this. 3 months ago,
3: made like almost $15 million.
4: Now, right now. Aren't you the IRS saying, like, are you sure about this? You better be paying us. You better be saving that money.
0: Let's not make believe with IRS scenarios, my friend. I appreciate you, Danny.
3: Which is crazy.
0: Danny,
4: the IRS is coming for their $5 or $6 million.
0: I'm not on their birthday card list and or Christmas card, and I am public enemy number one with these people. They hate me.
1: She was already making on her YouTube, but like as a kid, between $4 to $7 million a year.
3: See, like, she's had a
4: following.
0: Well, yeah,
4: she already had a she had a group of people. She just said, start with nothing and then open up Facebook and make 15.
0: So when she did her YouTube stuff, that of course all has to be, you know, above board, can't be anything, you know, sexual or anything like that.
1: No, she did it when she was like 10.
0: What
1: 11.
0: I'm saying though, Lummy, is I'm sure as she got closer to 18, a lot of her content was, hey, I'm going to be 18 in a month, and there's a big countdown. And when I'm 18, I can do I can literally go on OnlyFans and do a lot more than what I'm doing here with the patty cake baker's man gimmick.
4: Was she like showing her feet and stuff like that? Was that like their big? How'd you make money at 16 without being pornographic?
0: I don't know.
1: No, she was just doing like these little series with her friends online.
0: I will tell you, man, she's absolutely naturally very no boob job. Very, and nothing against a natural looking boob job, like, you know, but she's just got like, Dan, you're in the boob business.
4: She looks like she's a high school kid.
0: But you can appreciate a nice set of natural boobs.
4: Oh, absolutely.
0: Yeah.
3: Like, that's like the real answer. Like, no bluffing. Like, I'm not trying to like bluff and be higher than it actually is.
0: Bluff me all you want.
1: This guy, whatever her biggest fan on OnlyFans, she met the guy who spent over $1 million.
0: Her John Costica?
1: Pretty much, yeah. He's a 58-year-old guy, and he told her he's been following her for 6 years.
0: John's not asked me to pee into a Ziploc bag yet, and you know what? I probably would if he did ask. Yeah.
1: But,
0: so,
1: I mean,
0: John, please don't ask, because I'd have to oblige.
1: But isn't that creepy, though? With a guy at 58, he's been following her since she was 12. And
0: yeah,
1: now he's
0: that's creepy.
1: On
0: now, listen, it's already creepy enough, and I'm sure I'm going to catch a bunch of crap for me to fret on her at 18. I'm 60, she's 18. Little creepy. It really is. I mean, she could be my grandchild. But I appreciate beautiful women. She is technically an adult. And I haven't said anything inappropriate other than she's cute and hot, and I appreciate a naturally hot chick. Boom. Call me a bad guy all you want. So anyway, listen, Ian Longin, the producer and filmmaker of Video Killed the Radio Star, the documentary that way gives you information and the behind the scenes and the effery involved in the dissemination, extortion and dissemination of the Hogan sex tape, and how, you know, Hogan made

0: made, you know, tens of, by all accounts, I don't know it to be true, rumor has it, hyperbole, hot news, in my opinion, but from the Cox settlement that was not public to the Gawker settlement, which was public, I was told, don't know it to be true, don't know how reliable it is, but I was told that after it was all said and done, the lawyers were paid, Peter Thiel was paid back, the whole nine yards, Hogan put $60 million in his pocket. Take home net $60 million. Man, not that I wanted any bit of that, not that I deserve any of it, but what would Hogan have been? I mean, Lummy, we got hours and hours and hours of him calling the show, begging for a job.
1: Yes.
0: There was one Monday that he was supposed to report in at 5:45, and I was going to pay him $100,000 a year to be on the show. And I'm like, Hogan, who are we kidding? He's like, brother, for real. I'll be like, I mean, there was a point when he was broker than me. I mean, than I am now.
1: Wow.
0: And like, he had no money. And, you know, he was living with me, riding off of my Stingray Chevy deal, my Pete from Wheel Tech deal, my, you know, beepers and phones deal, you know, from free cell phones to free Suburbans. Hogan, you know, rode my coattails for a lot of, you know, of my sponsor benefits that I get. Hogan was right there every step of the way. Don't know what he would have done had he not had a $60 million windfall in his lifetime. So, you know, people can talk bad all about me all they want. It just sucks. Yeah, we're talking about this because it literally, for until they put me in my casket, well, I'm never going to be in a casket. I'm getting cremated. Huh. Although, thanks to Dan, I changed my organ donor status. I am no longer an organ donor because Dr. Dan, a real-life doctor, says that how aggressive they save you on some potentially savable things that could happen to you sometimes is determined by whether they can sell your lungs for $5 million or not.
2: Yep, 100%.
0: They look and see if you're an organ donor and medicine up accordingly. And so anyway, Lummy, Ian Lodgen has done just an unbelievable job about taking some AI and, you know, kind of taking a rub off of the Netflix documentary of Hulk Hogan. I don't know, what was it called? What was it called?
1: The documentary Uncensored? Hulk Hogan Uncensored,
0: Hulk
1: right?
0: Hulk Hogan, I guess. You know, the one that I was a part of was Video Killed the Radio Star. And so here are various excerpts and testimonials from people. And listen,
1: Hulk Hogan, Real American.
0: Yeah, Hulk Hogan, Real American. So go to my Facebook page, which is at the Bubba Army. Lummy, can we pin, remember we had that tutorial on what, like, they, Ian and Mark Tate wrote down, like, what you can say, or like the little, remember we had the guide?
1: Yeah.
0: Can we make that, can we pin that? So that's right at the very top.
1: Yeah, we'll work on that.
0: All right. Thanks. So listen, make us one like Seth Kushner did. Now, I hope I don't have to pay you $105. And in 30 days from now, I'm going to pick the five best that have been submitted. I think we've had like 20 that's been submitted. I'm going to give $100 gift certificates to the Bubba Army store for, you know, five people. Now, obviously, I think this is AI.
1: Yeah.
0: I wish I had hot blonde chicks like this that were listening to the show. I think I do. It would be interesting to see how many hot chicks that we don't know of. I mean, like, not everybody's on YouTube chat. Not everybody's on Rumble. Not everybody's on X. Not everybody's on Facebook. Not everybody's on all the various Twitch. All the under the five or six visual places that you can catch the show. Like Ronnie the limo driver. He watches the show every morning on X. Or catches the replay on X. That's his jam. Lummy, I think we do, you know, I think, what, 5 to 10? How many viewers at the end of a show after it's ran its course for, like, you know, a week, what's our total views on the average show on X?
1: On X, I would say 4 or 5,000.
0: 4 to 5,000.
1: Yeah.
0: You know, on YouTube, it ends up being after a week about 15 to 17,000.
1: Yeah.
0: On Facebook, that hits anywhere from, I've seen 15,000 on the low end, and I've seen 100,000 on the high end.
1: Exactly.
0: So, like I was talking to Matt Cox yesterday, I actually had a little meeting with Matt Cox about a podcasting project. And he was like, how many people do you think actually watch your show a day from all your various platforms? And by the way, yes, you are one of the hot ones that listen and watch the show. Yes. You, Tessa, Bubba Army Mom. And I told Matt Cox, I think, Lummy, visually, 50 to 60,000 people visually a show all in on from all of our various sources, including TuneIn. And I think we're over, I mean, all in, including Bubba Army HQ, I mean, we might be closer to 100 grand.
1: Yeah, especially with HQ.
0: Per show.
1: Yeah.
0: But visually, we're probably close to 50,000.
2: Yes. I saw, when you look at all the stuff, I've done that math before.
0: Yeah.
2: I think it's 40 to 50 all day long.
0: Absolutely. So out of those 40 and 50 that watches visually, or 100 that catch the show either visually or audibly, I wonder, like, how many hotties there really are. Like, ones that we don't even know of.
1: It's true.
0: Women that, you know, don't make them, you know, that don't have a screen name like Tessa or Carol or Carly Hall, or and Carly Hall denotes herself as a Dan fan. Did you
1: yes,
0: see
1: she
0: that?
1: Is, yes.
0: Yeah, Carly Hall.
2: She's smart.
0: Dan fan.
1: Well, we had one. I just say it was from Liz. Liz sent hers in. Obviously, female. I'm looking at the real ones that are on their page. Besides the sad, they got Liz.
0: Oh, Liz. Liz is one. Liz is definitely going to be one of the five. Liz looks great here. This is a real one. This is an AI. This is a real one. This is Liz. Liz is hot as balls.
2: Yep.
0: Very beautiful.
2: Mm-hmm. That's really beautiful.
0: Very beautiful. Thank you, Liz.
3: Rabbit hole last night and started watching this documentary called Video Killed the Radio Star.
0: God love you, little Liz.
3: And it was like crazy. Like every 10 minutes, something new, a different twist. And it was like, my mind was blown. I don't even know how to explain it. You got to go watch it.
0: You got to watch it. I'll watch it for you, mama.
4: I feel like I just got lied to. Everyone's talking about this Netflix
0: movie. Man, Lummy, I wish I had an army of those.
4: Movie. But I just watched Video Killed the Radio Star, and there's a whole Hulk Hogan scandal they didn't even touch. A sex tape? How is that not the main story? I feel like...
0: Great job, Ian. Now, this is a real one. This listen, legitimately cost me $105. I'm like, Seth, are you for real? Yep. I'll do it, but you got to pay me. I always felt like I was getting shook down by him.
2: It was a constant shakedown.
0: I always felt like, you know, dude, what? Listen, for the salary that I pay you and for the 23 hours that you work. So let me, if you work, you know, you're here 4 hours. He got here at 5 till and he left at 5 after for, you know, except for Monday. He put an extra hour in. So that puts you at 21 hours. Tuesday, he put an extra hour in. That puts you at 22 hours. And then on Thursday, I think he put an extra 2 hours in. So that's 23 to 24 hours. That's it. And for, you know, for what I paid him for 24 hours a week, I mean, Dan, what does your average, like, what, how many hours does Jennifer work a week? 45?
2: 40-ish.
0: 40-ish?
2: Right.
0: Like, all of your girls.
2: I work 50 plus.
0: Well, I know that, but you're also the doctor. But, like, the average girl that works in your office puts in 40 hours, right?
2: Yep.
0: Yeah. Seth's putting in 23. And, you know, and then, so, like, you can't do a little something extra for me? You can't do a little... You're gonna gouge me $105, and then when And then when you host these shows that I can't be part of, these best of shows, you're going to charge me $250? I was just like, Lummy doesn't charge me extra to do stuff. Gary Cantrell, now I have incentive programs for you, Lummy, and
1: yeah.
0: I think that you guys think those are very fair.
1: Yes, they are. Thank you.
0: And I pay them immediately when you guys hit them.
1: Yes, you do.
0: And I am so appreciative. But I think that, like, you, Macho Man, and Gary are with... Macho Man, you'd probably have a better understanding as to the marketplace of Tampa, Florida, and what radio personalities make or don't make. And I would say that I'm on the higher end of what, you know, people in radio make.
5: For sure. Absolutely.
0: I mean, you know... Absolutely. I mean, let me most
5: for people, those that can still find jobs.
0: For those that haven't been eliminated, you know, most people now in radio make $15 an hour. That's it. $15 an hour by however many hours you work. That's it. And in fact, Seth came from WDAE, the sports station, and he was making $12 an hour, 4 hours a day. So when I pay him, I'm not even going to tell you guys what I paid him because it's going to cause problems with everybody else. Just know that he's gone and I'm giving you guys all raises.
1: Sweet. Thank you.
6: Worked over at Cox Media Group for 19 years when the whole...
0: By the way, here's the funny thing about this. He's cutting us in the parking lot and Lummy, you can see Lummy walk in the background. If you look to Seth's, it would be our right side, Seth's left side. And Lummy literally looks like Sasquatch. We know how they remember that infamous footage where Sasquatch is kind of walking in the woods, like kind of swinging his arms. Remember, Dan, that infamous footage?
2: Yeah,
0: of him?
2: It gets a little blurry off in the distance.
0: Lummy looks like Lummy literally looks like the BRN Sasquatch. Well, check it out.
6: Tape scandal was going on. We thought Bubba was a scumbag. That's what they told me. He was the guy that set up his best friend. Then I started working with Bubba. I saw the documentary Video Killed the Radio Star. Then I learned that those people that I was working with, those were the true...
0: There's Lummy. Look at Lummy. Now, go, and then...
6: Scumbags. I worked over at Cox Media Group for 19...
0: Lummy, you literally look like Bigfoot coming out from the woods, from behind his head, and I think you're going back into the building, are you not?
1: Yeah, I didn't know what he... Well, I didn't know what he was doing because he was sitting in his car
6: for a while. When the whole tape scandal was going on, we thought Bubba was a scumbag. That's what they told me. He was the guy that set up his best friend. Then I started working with Bubba. I saw the documentary Video Killed the Radio Star. Then I learned that those people that I was working with, those were the true scumbags. I worked over at Cox Media...
0: There you go. Let me, is
2: actually,
0: this,
2: is that not, it's actually a good testimonial. I was going to dog it. I can't.
0: No, you can't. Listen, it was, if I was to be intellectually honest, it was very well done.
2: Yeah.
0: And it showed, like we said. And here's the deal. This is what's so sad about it. The guy.
2: You should pay 106.
0: The guy is, when he's into it and he's not mad and throwing a fit or not engaged, or doing some stupid hand gestures to be disrespectful to me. He is one of the most talented radio co-hosts I've ever worked with. He was as good as Brent. He was as good as Manson. He was as good as a Spice Boy with regards to when he was engaged, when he was into it, and his mentals were firing on all cylinders, and he was in a good mood. And he wasn't shaking me down for money. He was brilliant. He's so good.
2: He's smart and he's funny. I'll go ahead and say it. But some of the smartest, funniest people are haunted by demons, and they ruin their ability to succeed or create self-destruction. And I'm going to start with the Andy Kaufmans and the John Belushis and a lot of other...
0: And the Bubba Clams. I'm self-destructive.
2: Robin Williams. Right, those guys, so many of them have so many... They're so brilliantly funny, but they have so many personal demons that cause self-destruction. And I think that's probably the problem. Again, the brain is invisible to most people. And when the brain isn't wired or isn't chemically happy, then we have problems. And so you could Seth could be the funniest guy on the face of the earth, but he obviously has his own demons, and I hope he takes care of his own demons because they are preventing him from succeeding in life. And he's going to continue to hit dead ends and have to quit jobs or get fired from jobs unless he fixes his mental health.
0: I think, not that we're trying to kick a dead horse.
2: And I'm not kicking him. I'm trying to tell you it's not his fault.
0: I'm not saying you are, bud. What I'm saying is, just to rehash an old topic, we're not trying to go back on that. But what I'm saying is, I had no intentions of ever firing Seth. Seth made a lot of money. We were going to work through the travel issues. He going to the new studios. I was going to give him a little bit of a raise to make up for the distance. Him and I had discussed it privately. He was all in. And I, for some reason, I could, when I watched him throw his headphones and prior to that do these killing himself gestures, I felt so disrespected for a guy that I have coddled, who I've given a second and third chance to, listen, there's no way. He would be the first. He's already sent word through Brian to me that he is so sorry. Is there ever a chance that we could, you know, that he could come back? Because he knows the amount of money I was paying him, he'll never have that opportunity again in radio, surrounded by not only the money and the lack of hour, like the, if you'd look about how many hours he had to work versus how much money he made versus bonuses that I paid him, all that, but just the utter cool work environment that we have here. You can come and go as you want. There is no real boss that's holding you accountable for anything. You can go out every break and catch a vape. You can even vape in here for that matter. I allowed him to vape in here a few times. I allowed you to do your Blizzard break hustle. Listen, let's be honest. If I was to be intellectually honest with everybody, that's cannibalizing my product. Every person that became a fan of Blizzard Breaks and his little card breaking deal with Brian, that those people came from me, from my hopper of people. Nobody just stumbled. Now, maybe now because they've got a little bit of a following, but nobody had they just organically without the luxury of having the show be able to automatically give them a, you know, 1,500 to 2,000 people that might monitor their page and do their little card break deal. But had they not had me as a quote unquote somewhat of a starter, the flint or the match or the gasoline that you needed to throw on your fire to be able to start your little card business. And, you know, I've gone back and I look at their sales and things like that, and I had estimated, you know, Lummy, I'm really good about keeping up with the money and where it comes from and how much merch does and, you know, making sure you and Gary get your bonuses when you hit certain levels and
1: thank you.
0: Making sure Macho has what he needs. But, you know, I attribute, you know, $1,500 to $2,000 a month that they've grossed or that they gross. Where is that coming from? That's coming from Bubba Army. That's cannibalizing potentially that amount of money that those people, in lieu of buying cards and doing all that, they might be helping, they might be contributing, they might buy more merchandise, they may throw us an extra 50 or 100 bucks here and there. We all know how we are self-supported. We all know that. But I mean, would you guys not all agree that their Blizzard Breaks was a cannibalization of my paying audience? How else were they? They just weren't going to be able to willy-nilly, without using the show as a rub, be able to start this card business out of nowhere and start making money with it. Did you know how hard it is to start anything from the with when you have at Z? Do you know how hard it is to start anything that you're trying to make money with zero starter? Like,
2: it's almost impossible.
0: Right. Zero. So I never said a word about that. Never said a word about that. Never said a word about when he wanted to go do his card deal in Orlando, which was going to be his big dream gig. He was going to be a professional breaker. They were going to pay him quite a bit of money. But in the intern, of him being in training and what have you, he, you know, couldn't do the morning show and do, you know, be in Orlando by 3 p.m. So they put him up in an extended stay hotel. I had Macho Man build him a little mini studio, and I allowed him to be remote so that he could potentially get that bigger job, which I think I had heard that potentially he was going to make $75,000 a year, potentially.
1: Oh, nice.
0: And he was like, listen, if I do that in conjunction with what I make with you, man, I'm going to be loaded. And I'm like, and they, him and Phoebe had even talked about, you know, they were talking about relocating to Orlando, that being their primary resident, and then piping in here via Zoom with me. And I had no problem with that. I've bent over backwards with regards to that. He came to me a year and a half ago, and there was a family emergency that he needed $3,500 for. And I'm not going to get into it with regards to what the emergency was, but it was a family emergency that he needed $3,500 for.
2: What was your answer?
0: Yep. Let me Venmo. Let me send you that money, Seth, and don't worry about paying it back because this is legitimately a family emergency, and I'm glad I can help you because I love you and I think that you're talented, and I will bend over backwards for my guys that are talented and that make my show better. Lummy makes my show better. Gary makes my show better. Dan makes my show better. Macho Man makes my show better. Jay, Babyface, Gene, Gary. I'll do anything for any of you guys because you make my show better. And it's an investment into the program. Never did I ask for any of the money back, and I never will. But for him... And it's been happening. And I had Gary, and this was not something Gary wanted to do. Gary wasn't real happy when I said, Gary, you and Lummy get together and show me for the last 30 days how many times he's come up with these hand gestures or how many times he's gone like this and act like he's, you know, fallen asleep and he's not engaged or he's mad at whatever Dan's saying or whatever, for whatever reason he's pissed off and he just doesn't sit there professionally and, you know, try to participate or at least look like you're not miserable. He wore his feelings and his attitude on his sleeve and everybody knew, except me, because I don't really watch chat that much. I didn't know any of this was happening. And you know what? From my inner circle, from John Costica to Creatine Travis to Dan Diaco and everybody in between that loves me and wants what's best for me, nobody said a word because they knew it was happening. Not even my executive producer said anything because they figured we don't want to bug Bubba with it because Bubba's going to flip out on it. And we need Seth. We need him. So we're just going to look the other way. But I had Gary give me, and I didn't know it was as frequent as it was. That's what pissed me off, is when Gary's like, how many of them do you want, bud? I'm like, how many are there? And he's like, a lot. It happens at least every couple days or sometimes a couple a day. And I was just, go ahead, Dan, because I know that you saw it.
2: I saw it, but what I was going to say is I think the downfall, I think when he really changed was when the Operation Pigmentation imploded.
0: Yeah.
2: And I think that's when he went from really like engaged to completely disengaged. It seemed that that was the moment.
0: He didn't like you involving his wife on your joke. I did not say anything that could be construed as disrespectful with regards to Phoebe.
2: Not that joke.
0: I said,
2: nope.
0: When you talk to your wife nicely, instead of flipping out, We were talking about how when Hillary Clinton would address anybody or have a speech, you felt as if, from a man's perspective, that she was bitching at you. And nobody likes to be bitched at. And then I went to an example. Seth, if you went to your wife and go, Phoebe, God damn it, I'm mad about this, this, this, blah, blah, she's going to have not the same mentality if you walk down and said, hey, hon, hey, Phoebs, can we talk a little something about this? You know, hey, okay, cool. And that's exactly what I said. I said, hell, on the second one, you might get a little oral. That's exactly what I said. How is that disrespectful? We play those type of theater of the mind scenarios all the time. Now, if all of a sudden that one's going to set him off, well, then obviously I don't need him around because he doesn't know the show and he doesn't have thick enough skin to participate. So you're right, though, Dan. You're exactly right. This all went sideways or started going sideways on the Operation Pigmentation. And what people don't realize was I was sticking up for him. When he talked to me, he bitched. And was mad that when he went in on a Saturday or a Friday or a Monday into the barber shop, that they told him to sit down and they'd get to him. Well, 30 minutes, 35 minutes later, he finally just got up and left because he thought they, you know, he had things to do. And so I just said, man, if you should be absolutely VIP at that, you know, he shouldn't have complained to me if he didn't want me to get involved. And I'm all about sticking up for my guy.
2: Exactly. If it wasn't a big deal, he shouldn't have said anything about it. But, you know, he could say things under his breath just because he thinks he's got no, like, there's no ramifications. Like, he had pure impunity because you created. I have to say this. I'm trying to be intellectually honest. You created a situation where he felt like no matter what he did, he could get away with it because you gave him carte blanche.
0: Yep.
2: You, the prodigal son, you killed the fattest calf for and built this biggest celebration for the prodigal son. But, you know, again, it wasn't enough because he had two things, a sense of entitlement and the inability to deal with stress.
0: Bingo. And so when he told me that, I stick up for my guys. I always stick up for my guys. Always I do.
2: Mm-hmm.
0: And so I'm like, man, that's bullcrap. You have taken these two guys that know nothing about podcasting. You've made it a successful podcast. You've used my forum and our large numbers and audience to, you know, get these guys's, you know, content and pod, you know, podcast in front of people that they otherwise would never touch. You know what? And I guess they're, and oddly enough, the day after he quit or was fired, he announced that he's bringing Operation Pigmentation back. And so I guess the African American, you know, I guess.
2: Who's going to listen to it? What platform?
0: Yeah, well, good luck.
2: I mean,
0: good luck. So here's the deal.
2: You got a few thousand listeners anyway with your massive platform.
0: When I find out that they made him sit there for 30 minutes and I just simply said, I don't know how they run their business, you know, or how they, you know, people can cut the line. I guess they have it where if you pay $10 extra, you can cut the line and all this kind of shakedown stuff. But I'm like, but listen, you know, it would be like, you know what? Listen, when I go to Dan's office, Dan, absolutely, and I don't demand it, but I really, really, really do appreciate it. And it makes, he rolls out the red carpet, doesn't make me wait in the waiting room, lets me go back in his office.
2: Unless there's a problem, because sure. I'm like jacked up, and you're like, Dan, you know what? We'll just come back later.
0: Yeah.
2: I see you're smacked, you're getting getting slammed right now.
0: Yeah.
2: I don't want to be disruptive. I'll come back later because I understand you have a business to run. And although you try to roll out the red carpet for me, if I show up unannounced or at a bad time, I'm cool enough, secure enough, and not a bitch that I'm going to just quietly go away and come back later when it's more convenient because I'm not going to impose on you.
0: But when Dan Knight, that never happens. It may have happened one time.
2: One time. I remember one time it happened. You came, it was slammed. You're like, Dan, don't worry about it. I'm like, no. He goes, dude, I'm leaving. I'll come back tomorrow.
0: I saw Dan. He had like five situations. He was going from room to room to
7: one of those days.
0: It was somebody had some type of complications with a post-op Willie, which is Dan's number one priority.
2: I had a drain. I couldn't flush this drain. Right. It was just one of those little BS
0: things. I told Jennifer, nice ass, bad attitude. I go, hey, Naba, listen, tell Dan I'm out. Just I'll see him tomorrow at work, or he'll text me and let me know what his schedule looks like. I'm just coming in for some stupid ass Botox. No big deal. And no, boom, I'm out. But otherwise, 99.99% of the time, Dan rolls me in there, puts me in a room, and doesn't drop everything, but certainly puts me in a priority, takes care of me like he's the best ever.
1: I've heard Jennifer tell me that Dan yells, like, make sure if the VIP is not in the back, you know.
2: But if everything's filled, the waiting room's filled, everything's, you know, like sometimes I get stuck in quicksand, and the more I move, the slower it seems to get. And those days, you know, Steven does it to me all the time. He's like, Dan, I need this. I'm like, and I say, yes, until I say no. And then he's like, okay, cool. I'll do it tomorrow.
0: So I just get on the air and I'll be like, listen, man, I can't believe you guys did Seth Money that dirty and made him wait. This guy has done so much for you and has invented and conceptualized and promoted and programmed a very successful podcasting, which is good for your brand and good for your mentals, and everybody likes it. And, you know, why you make him wait 30 minutes and don't VIP him, I just don't understand it. Well, they flipped out and said, Bubba doesn't know our business, and him dabbling in our business isn't cool. We quit. We're done. Screw Bubba. And it put Seth probably in the middle. He was uncomfortable about it, but I'm like, listen, tell both of those guys, I'm sorry. I'll get on the air the next day and tell them how sorry I am. I don't want to lose their podcast, and I don't want you to lose something that you love. So please let me tell them I'm sorry publicly, and I'll never get involved. I'll never step in their business ever again. I misspoke. I misstepped. I'm sorry. Of course, you know, they had already made their decision that they were done with me. And you're right, though, Dan. Ever since that, and that was a derivative of me just trying to stick up for my guy.
1: And then some people are saying, too, when you announced that you probably only had two more years left in you.
0: Oh, come on.
1: I'm just
0: are we going to be a bunch of marks now?
2: He hasn't lasted 2 years yet.
0: Here's the deal. If I had 2 years left in me, let's just intellectually look at that. First of all, you people are stupid that are saying that. Secondly, let's just look at that in itself. I'm going to have brand new studios at my new house that I don't have to travel very far. And if I was to even only have two more years left, I would go to an abbreviated schedule. And I've talked about this before, and Seth, who's a great host, and the show can continue without me, with him, I would knock it down to I take like Thursdays and Fridays off. I'd come in Monday, Tuesday, Wednesday, and then Seth would host the show Thursdays and Fridays, and that would be at a huge financial windfall for him. We've established that I pay him extra when he hosts, have we not?
1: Yeah.
0: All right, so he should be championing. Yeah, Bubba, in 2 years, man, start backing it down a notch. Take 2 days off. I'll come in here. I'm good as hell. I can host, and he can, and he did, and did a good job. And the guy would make an extra $500-$700 a week. But so
2: now,
0: so
2: me and Brian will be hosting those Thursday and Friday shows. Yeah. Seth, bitch.
0: So, you know, yeah, I know. I gotta go to a break, Mach. I gotcha. I got way down the rabbit hole here. But listen, so when I do decide to start kind of backing things down, it's not going to come at, you know, the expense of people not having a job. You know, I can keep doing this until I'm 75 years old. Howard Stern, 71. He might be in better physical. But listen, don't let my fatness fool you. I'm pretty healthy.
2: You got 20 plus years in you, bro.
0: Dan sees my numbers. Dan's my personal doctor. In fact, my new general physician, Dan, which I just had to get a new one, I forgot to tell you, I put you down as a person that can access my medical records.
2: Oh, so you don't have to do it later?
0: No.
2: Do it on the front side?
0: I got it on the front side. So you can, at any time, if you would have to make a phone call, for whatever reason, you are listed as my primary physician with my new primary physician.
2: Oh, good. Perfect.
0: So don't let my fatness fool you. My blood pressure is 120 over 78. My cholesterol is 160. I have no history of heart disease in my family. No history of cancer in my family. I get a colonoscopy every 3 to 5 years. I give blood donations of every 112 days, and they
2: check everything.
0: They check everything from an STD to herpes to AIDS to my cholesterol. They check everything. So I'm pretty healthy. I'm probably the healthiest fat ass there is. I might be that. But I'm not. Listen, I'm going to keep this thing going for us. And there comes a point, Lummy, where we just keep getting bigger organically and digitally. And eventually we can scale it back. But our world has gotten that much bigger that we can still make money digitally and not necessarily have to be here and do 5 days a week. That's my goal. I'm late. I'll be back in a minute.
7: The voice of reason has spoken. The Love Sponge. More Bubba the Love Sponge after this.
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2: Listen, we're starting a new segment. I don't know when we're going to get going. It may be a new studio thing, like maybe 3 weeks to a month. It might start tomorrow. I don't know. It's going to be called Lasker Unleashed.
3: Yes.
2: And it's going to be basically Lummy setting up Lasker for his opinion on various things or whatever.
4: Things that he's going to like just go crazy about?
2: Yeah, potentially.
4: Something they'll set him off.
3: Some kind of videos.
2: Yeah, or like, hey, or maybe talk about himself. Hey, Gene, tell me how many races. Let me tell you something, how many races I've won in Florida. I'm the winningest race car driver in Florida. I'm just telling you about it.
3: And then he'll bring in, like, he wants, like, a guest, like, Bobby, you know.
2: Yeah.
3: Obviously.
2: So, listen, in order to kind of jumpstart Lasker Unleashed, we need you guys, the Bubba Army, everything, everybody from Heather's spin instructor to Mike from Mass to somebody that's not even in one of our visual worlds right now and part of chat, just a regular dude that's driving, you know, somewhere in Alabama right now. And he's Bubba Army. He doesn't miss a show, but he's not known. Nobody knows who Al from Alabama is, but Al from Alabama, goddammit, he never misses a show. He loves it. He loves Lasker, and so I need the Owls from Alabama and some people that have never participated on the program. I don't need no money from you. I don't need you to buy no merch. But you know what I could use from you? Is I could use an email from you. Now, that didn't cost you nothing, and it helps me. And questions that Lummy could potentially ask Gene. Gene, how do you feel about this? How do you feel about that?
3: What should I do if my neighbor's putting all his leaves in my yard?
2: Yeah. So we need.
4: I can see where this is going.
2: Yeah, it rewrites itself.
4: Yeah, George from Georgia. Al from Alabama. Right. And Flo from Florida.
2: Right. Cindy from Connecticut. Right. You know what I'm saying?
3: Yep.
2: Beth from Baltimore. You know, all of it.
4: So Blue from Louisiana.
2: Yeah, it doesn't matter. Mike from Michigan. So anyway. Please email us and put in the subject matter Lasker Unleashed, meaning like this is a question directed for Gene. So in the subject line, when Lummy goes through these emails, he sees Lasker Unleashed. And our email address, please use it. And even if you know what, even if you have an email or a question for the show, me, Lummy, Dan, you know, Brian, you know, it doesn't matter. Macho Man, I've seemed to hit a plateau with my back development. Here are my current exercises that I do. What would you say I could do to get better definition and bulk on my back? I just can't quite get that wide back experience that I see that you have, my friend. I do some shrugs and then I do some T-bar yippee pull downs. Anyway, our email address, write it down, and whether it's for me, for the show, or better yet, we need some starter questions for Lasker Unleashed. It's show, S-H-O-W, show at BubbaArmyHQ.com. 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Send us something, and even if you know, you just want to have an opinion about the program, you know, just put that. And let me we get all of those.
3: Yes, we do.
2: And any ones that you think I might need to look at, that's, you know, show related,
3: yep,
2: get me a copy of
3: no
2: them.
3: No problem.
2: Just print them out. You know I'm old school, yeah, so you got to print them out for me.
3: That's like, by the way, the questions too. It's like when Macho Man got cut off by that trailer, and Gene's advice to him was he should wait around, wait till he goes to Walmart and Publix, take your Bubba Army knife out, pop two tires, because he only carries one, yeah, spare.
2: Two tires.
3: And get his trailer one too.
2: And he said, hey, let me tell you something. Pop two truck tires and then one on the trailer. Okay? Because the guy's not going to have enough tires to go around.
3: That's right.
2: And he's going to have to, like, it's going to completely ruin his day. Okay? So, again, show at BubbaArmyHQ.com. Now, not to be confused with, if you happen to have some pictures of showing your Bubba Arminess, or with a sticker or your vehicle or a Bubba Army flag or something that you'd like to add to our video wall, please send those to BubbaArmyPicks@gmail.com. So send those. We're more equipped to be able to deal with the picture aspect over there than we are through the website. So general questions, including Lasker Unleashed, show at BubbaArmyHQ.com. And then if you got a picture, maybe you got a picture. Maybe you went to, you know, Bubba Army Vegas when Hadley and I did the little meet and greet, and you got pictures of you and I, and you can just remind me of how thin and in shape I used to be, which will further mess with my mentals. But you can send all those pictures to BubbaArmyPicks@gmail.com. Now, this next, I saw this, I think it was a day or two ago, and I'm just like, man, Dan had it right. And the rest of the world, including our government, had it wrong. And Dan caught so much crap for his position on COVID. A lot of people don't realize, man, Dan really got into a lot of trouble with his non-WHO remedy for, you know, COVID. Based mostly on his, you know, aggressiveness and love for ivermectin.
4: It was for my love of humanity that I got involved, and it was hydroxychloroquine and ivermectin, both.
2: And sometimes a Z-Pak, and sometimes deoxycycline,
4: right,
2: and sometimes zinc.
4: And a lot of times steroid nebulizers.
2: Yep, steroid nebulizers, zinc. You know, Dan had a special concoction or a cocktail that he would tweak accordingly, and it changed a couple different times.
4: It did.
2: Times.
4: It evolved. It got better, and it also was customized to whomever I was treated, because COVID was not a cookie-cutter disease and required more than a cookie-cutter remedy. But the most important thing was the whole narrative that was publicly shoved down our throats and up our asses was false.
2: We literally got taken off of YouTube for an extended amount of time, completely had our channel locked up because...
4: More than Stephen Colbert did.
2: Because Dan, it said, you and your show are recommending COVID remedies other than the guidelines set forth by the WHO, the World Health Organization.
4: Yep.
3: Damn my boy, 352, $20.
2: Because you guys aren't, you know, brainwashing people to get jabbed with the various vaccines, and in fact, you're completely opposite of that. You're don't get jabbed. Do not take the shot under any circumstances, especially kids. And the only time that Dan really wanted people to get jabbed were for the elderly. That's it. Other than that, it was don't get jabbed, because they don't have any data at all. They've thrown all of this together in a matter of months. And until you have 8 to 10 years of blind placebo along with regular testing, you cannot, you know, really drill down onto the effects, the effectiveness, or the, you know, side effects of any particular FDA approved and prescribed drug. You just can't. You need, you know, like Dan would say, you need 8 to 10 years of unbelievable amount of research for you to be able to say, okay, this works effectively A, B, and C, but here are the following side effects. And they weren't able to provide any of that, because they whipped this up and it was a complete shove down, and now we're starting to get reports like this.
5: This week, we brought you an investigation into COVID vaccine side effects and where to report them. During that investigation, we found four reported deaths filed by Utah families and their caregivers.
6: One particular case stood out to us. A 39-year-old...
2: I kind of like this crick with the, short little bob hair. Yeah.
6: Single mom from Ogden with no known pre-existing conditions. Her family sat down with me this weekend as they were saying their final goodbyes. And while they're not against vaccines, they do believe information is power as we all make our own medical decisions.
7: I really didn't cry when my dad died. I cry a lot for her. Ooh. And I'm at a stage in my life where I'm okay with that.
6: Alfred Holly is a retired fighter pilot, a military man who's known risk and loss and taken it all in stride until now.
7: She's the one that had promised to take care of me when I was old.
6: The death of his youngest daughter, Cassidy, came out of nowhere 4 days after her second dose of the COVID vaccine.
2: Second dose. Mm. 4 days later.
7: She came in early and said that her heart was racing.
6: Cassidy and her 9-year-old daughter lived with her parents.
7: She got sick right away. Soreness at the shot location. Then she started getting sick. Then she started complaining that she was drinking lots of fluids, but she couldn't pee. And then she felt a little bit better the next day.
6: Cassidy was a surgical tech for a plastic surgeon. And
2: oh, my God, Dan, this hits home even more so than what I thought. Like, I had no idea what her job was. So she was, you know, a scrub nurse for a plastic surgeon.
4: Yep.
6: Stepped up to get the shot without hesitation.
8: She was absolutely.
2: And Dan, weren't they absolutely at where you do your procedures flipping out that you weren't vaxxed?
4: Oh yeah,
2: they were,
4: they, you know, they were insisting on it. Yeah, I kept saying
2: nope. They even the place where Dan does his surgeries, they were putting so much pressure on Dan, and Dan's like Dan, even to the point where he, don't get mad at me if I'm saying too much, but I know that Stephen and Jennifer, and there was a bunch of people that are, you know, were in your little world that were looking at alternative places for you to do surgeries.
4: Oh, yeah.
2: Because.
4: And I was getting pressure from a lot of people to get, just get the vax. Just get the vax. Stop talking about it. You're going to get yourself in trouble. I'm like, you know what? Sorry, dude. I'm not. I know I'm right. I know I'm right. And I'm going to just keep fighting because so I'm certain.
2: Had the place that Dan has done 20 years, thousands and thousands of procedures. You very well might be the highest volume practitioner at that place. And they were very close of ending their relationship, Dan and them together mutually, because they were so adamant about Dan getting jabbed. And Dan's like, I'm not, like, you might kick me out of here, but I ain't doing it. Mm-mm. I'll find a different place.
4: Mm, I'll build my own.
8: Fine with getting it. She, in fact, she told all of us, it's fine. You guys should all get it.
6: Cassidy's sister, Kristen, lives in Arizona, but the two talked every day.
8: You know, everybody from her work had kind of had flu-like symptoms, so we all thought that was normal.
6: Cassidy got the second Moderna shot on a Monday. By Thursday morning, they were in the ER and answering questions.
7: Is there any explanation? And I said that she just had the shot, and they did a blood test, and they immediately came back and said she's really, really sick.
8: From the hospital, we got a call saying that they were going to lifelight her to Murray Trauma Center, and so I immediately jumped on a plane.
6: At Intermountain, doctors worked to stabilize Cassidy in hopes of a liver transplant.
2: And how many How many of these Cassidys are there out there? A lot. And kudos to this television station, KUTV, that has kind of stuck their neck out on probably not necessarily the most popular stories to do, just for in fear of the backlash. Big Pharma are by far some of the most some of the most powerful people in the world.
4: Yes.
2: I mean, in the world.
4: The two biggest entities are the money entity, the military industrial complex and the pharmaceutical companies. Yeah. Those are the three people that run the world. Yeah. The three entities that run the world.
2: And so this isn't necessarily the, you know, the most popular piece that KUTV could be doing without getting some potential blowback. You're dealing with a very powerful and scary, scary group of people.
8: All went so fast.
7: She was healthy, happy, active, the greatest mom you ever saw in your life. And then she was so sick that she was, you know, in less than probably 12 hours, she was intubated and on life support. And then she passed 30 hours after we took her to the emergency room.
6: The state medical examiner's office cannot comment on the case, but spoke to us about if and when an autopsy would provide answers.
9: Did the vaccine cause this? I think that would be very hard to demonstrate at autopsy.
6: Dr. Eric Christensen, Utah's chief medical examiner, says proving vaccine as a cause of death.
2: Oh, yeah, no, and nobody's going to go out on a limb with that.
8: Almost was never.
4: I'm sorry, Bubba, but what was crazy was that they were limiting autopsies. And so they're preventing us from studying why these people were dying. They literally were trying to hide the evidence by preventing us from looking at it.
8: What happens?
10: Jay's here.
4: No, Mike.
10: Didn't they change something with the reporting of vaccination effects as well?
2: Hi, Jay, my favorite. How you doing, buddy?
10: Good morning.
2: How you doing, bud?
10: I'm great.
2: Now, what did you say? I'm completely just blew right through you.
10: That's okay, because this is where Danny was one of those. Danny was an absolute forerunner on the way. He was thinking about all this, and he was highlighting also that there was a change in the requirements of reporting vaccination side effects, if I remember correctly.
4: Well, so much seemed like it was like, you know, this is conspiracy, and this is laid on in the story, but towards, you know, after they were vaccinating people and really pushing the vaccines, I got the letter that I heard about online. I thought was, you know, urban legend, but I got the letter that specifically said, do not highlight vaccine problems because we're trying to promote the vaccine.
10: Yep.
4: I got that letter from OSHA. Was it OSHA? I think it was OSHA sent it to me.
10: It was unbelievable. Yeah, I couldn't believe it.
4: They're literally telling us, don't report, don't talk about.
2: They're literally validating what you're screaming.
4: Right. They're hiding. They're hiding the facts from us. They're lying to us. And so many people, it's incredible.
9: This was an anaphylactic reaction related to this event. But short of that, it would be very difficult, really, I think, for us to be able to, you know, definitively say this is the vaccine.
6: A more likely result, a lack of answers.
9: We don't see a competing cause of death. Potentially, or it may identify, you know, an obvious.
2: Now, hold
10: on. Say something?
2: We're in 2026. What's this guy still wearing a mask for? Right. Yes, Jay, go ahead.
4: He's 21.
10: Yeah, he's talking about.
2: Oh, is this from 2021? No, this is
4: look at the bottom, says 20.

0: provable, Danny, that more likely than not, within a reasonable degree of medical certainty, rather than definitively. Is there a difference between that? One is 100%. And one is 50.01%.
1: It's like criminal versus civil.
0: It's exactly correct. And so no one's saying definitively.
1: But on the medical side.
0: That's exactly right, Bubba.
1: Yes. Hold on here.
2: This cause of death that they just were completely unaware of.
3: She was just fine. She was fine the day she got the shot and everything changed.
4: She was healthy and good. And then she took the shot. And Occam's razor, the simplest answer is most likely correct. So
0: that's right.
4: Until I get other data.
1: By the way, this is her father.
4: I have to believe there was some.
1: And you know what, Dad? They're gonna play hide the banana so bad that you're never going to get the data.
0: They gave immunity.
1: Yep.
4: Something with the shot.
5: Cassidy's death will leave a major hole.
3: Amelia was my sister's world.
1: So now, let me ask you a question. Aren't they starting the proceedings right now, and Fauci has, there's like five more days of statute of limitations to possibly indict him?
0: Yes.
1: And that I think they just indicted one of his guys that worked with him?
0: Yep.
1: And they, Dan, do you think that Fauci in the next 4 days will get indicted? He should.
6: Well, what I can't understand is where his exposure is stops and starts after he was pardoned by Biden. So I do think that if there's any chance to charge him or indict him under the statute before the statute of limitations is over, they'll go ahead and put that out and then let the courts decide if it's something that he was already
1: they're going to have to quickie charge him just to get
6: inside the SOL.
1: Right. Yeah. But then, and then try to maybe decide, kind of unwind it from there. But they got to quickie charge him or they lose that opportunity.
6: Right. There were three lies associated with COVID. The first lie was where it came from.
0: Mm.
6: The second lie.
1: By the way, where did it come from?
6: It came from a leak in China.
0: The Wuhan lab.
6: There's no question in my mind.
1: Hold on, which was our lab, by the way.
6: But we helped finance part of it, right, which is why we allowed it to be covered up a little bit because we had dirty hands.
1: Right.
6: And so and I read several books on this release of with the origins of COVID, and that article, I knew it was BS because instead of getting my science from Don Lemon and Chris Cuomo, I actually went to the actual articles because I'm a big boy scientist and a doctor, and I'm actually a peer-reviewed published doctor. So I know how to read an article and how to write an article, and I also know how to make an article misleading. So after I read the Nature article, which declared, despite 4 pages of proving to me it was artificially made, that had this just dissonant last paragraph says, oh, it was obviously naturally occurring. So that piqued my suspicion. But when since reading it now, here's what happened. It accidentally leaked out of the lab. And then a few weeks later, China purposefully re-released it into the market to try to cover up the leak from the lab. That's what happened, in my opinion, based on the research that I read and the actual studies of the genetic components of the different strains of COVID.
1: The U.S. Justice Department has unsealed a 5-count indictment against Dr. David Morins, a longtime senior advisor to Dr. Anthony Fauci. Prosecutors allege that Morins engaged in a years-long conspiracy to evade federal transparency laws by hiding communications related to COVID-19 research on a private Gmail account. While the administration views the indictment as a long overdue step towards full accountability for pandemic era decision making, others have characterized the prosecution as politically motivated in an effort to target career scientists. No. How about it's just we're trying to get drilled down to what the truth is and not let people be able to hide behind, you know, various, government agencies and what have you. I got to go to words, but this is from April 16th. This was exactly 6.

0: 6 years ago.
1: And I was telling Dr. Dan, and I'll make it quick. Gary was like trying to go through it. The problem is that if you remember, we were censored so much, we had to delete so much of our.
0: So you got to understand, like, we have hours of this, but we don't have it.
1: Yeah.
0: Because we had to delete it. And I even had the guys take it off of our hard drives for in fear of not knowing where this was going to end up. And I didn't want to be able to, I didn't want to replay it on a best of, Lummy.
1: And then we lose it on YouTube.
0: I didn't know that everybody was going to do an about face and that in actuality, having more of this from Dan would be money because Dan was right. I had to get rid of it for in fear that, you know, that wouldn't be the position of whatever platform we're on and it could be problematic. Let me just give you an example.
2: How many days total were we deplatformed during that?
0: Nearly 2 weeks.
2: On
0: several different platforms at different times. Yes.
3: Yep. This is 31 days after Squash the Curve, which happened on March 15th. So this is April 16th, 31 days after it happened.
0: 31 days after it happened. And this is, I don't have a lot of these examples because we were so afraid. They came so heavy-handed with us because our doctor was being transparently, you know, honest as to how he was treating this pandemic, and it was so far outlandish and out of the box and not, you know, with the government, if you will, but it was effective. He was 100% correct, and this is just, I don't have a lot of this. I used to have hours and hours of it, but they literally scared me to the point where I deleted it all. Here's an example of what Dan was saying. How many days, Jay?
3: 31.
0: 31 days after this hit.
1: And this is mainly on Fauci, too, how Dan didn't trust Fauci.
2: But if this guy's doing a three-hour presser at 5:15 every day with Trump, and then also going on all these random shows.
0: How much research is he doing?
2: Yeah, what's he doing to save our lives? What the hell is he doing?
0: Or are they denoting this guy as an extension of Trump to pass on Trump's message?
2: In fact, he's been undermining Trump a little bit. Yeah, he'll face-to-face say, oh, yeah, I agree with you, and then literally 10 minutes later say something differently.
0: Yeah, so.
2: And he's a big vaccine, big government, big shut down the world guy. I mean, he's coming in as like, you know, a nice, soft, orderly Uncle Fauci. But I really don't trust him. I don't trust him.
4: Anybody.
1: Don't trust him.
0: Joseph Telsica, Master Pool Repair, 50.
1: Woo.
0: Fish on the J, 100. Thank you guys so very much. I had hours and hours of Dan saying, this is how, first of all, don't get jabbed under no circumstances, especially your kids. Secondly, maybe your parents, maybe. Thirdly, man, this is how I'm treating it, and it has nothing to do with getting jabbed, and it's 100% effective, and they're trying to demonize ivermectin and make it the devil, when actuality, it is really the most effective route and the less deadly route and the more, and really the route that, had our government, Dan, treated it that way, how many more people would have made it, but how much less rich would Big Pharma be? You know,
2: I know. Like, well, I mean, like, there's no it's not sexy to have an easy, cheap, repurposed treatment. You need a new, shiny toy.
3: Well, there was no vaccine at expensive. The time you were saying that either, Danny.
0: Right.
3: You were talking about hydroxychloroquine, which was a generic medication that you were saying, let's put together a package for everyone and a Ferrari for everyone. You remember all those funny jokes you made about it? Let's just give everyone the medication the same day. We all take the medication on the same day, and we can eradicate the disease.
0: And we can all get suspended from YouTube on the same day, too.
2: India did that, and they were successful.
0: Hey, Lummy, when we come back, is this the shots fired in the Strait of Hormuz gimmick right
1: yes,
0: here?
1: Yes, yes. Well, this is them talking about, this is the Navy SEAL kind of telling them what the U.S. is going to do. And I got that. I didn't want to send it to you because it would crash your computer. I got the ABC video for you, the news story.
0: Oh, send it to me so we can play them both. All right.
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4: So I need Dr. Dan's expertise on a couple things. I need Jay's expertise on a couple things. So I'm kind of going through all my stories right now. Lummy, did you see... is this your Ashley? Is this your Ashley? On Venmo? Did you see the Venmo 100?
5: Oh, no. That's Ashley Parker.
4: Oh, Ashley Parker.
5: Yes, $100.
4: Thanks to Dr. Dan for guiding me during the pandemic. You saved me and my family. And let me see here. Hold on.
6: Dr. Dan is a hero to me, too. He saved all of my family the whole time, and it was incredible.
4: He saved everybody.
6: He sure did.
4: But he can still be a dick.
6: 500 people.
4: Still can be a dick.
6: So you need him.
4: When you got that kind of power, it just yields dickness. So Dan can't help it.
6: Yeah, but you don't want a wishy-washy surgeon. You want a decisive...
4: Oh, he's as decisive as they get.
6: Someone who has and knows exactly how they believe something should be fixed.
4: He knows I'm just screwing with him. I almost had him on the phone at 5:15 yesterday advising me to potentially go to the hospital.
6: I didn't realize you were going through that again. I'm sorry, buddy.
4: I'm so screwed.
6: That's the worst.
4: So anyway, Ashley Parker, man, thank you to Dr. Dan for guiding me during the pandemic area. You saved me and my family. You are so happy. I never gave in and got the shot based on your recommendation. So, and $100 on the Venmo, Lummy.
5: Thank you.
4: And then PayPal, did I cover? Yeah, Fish on the J and Joe Telsica. Got them both handled. So, Dan, I saw this yesterday. I emailed it to myself. I'm like, whoa. This has got it. I got to get the plastic surgeon's opinion on this. Now, I think this is a dude that is potentially trying to be a girl, or is it just a dude that's maybe gay, or is it a dude? I don't know. Maybe you
6: that,
4: could.
6: That maybe should even be like I don't even know in the sentence.
7: I don't think there's a binary choice for this guy.
4: I don't know quite what we're working with here, but this person claims to have over $300,000 worth of work. And I think Dan would be like, hey, I don't care who walks through my, who am I to judge? If you got $300,000 large, I'll pump up the lips. I'll break your ribs. This guy's had his ribs broken. All kinds of different things. Yes, now, Dan, what happens if a weirdo like this walks in and, you know, wants all of this stuff? Have you ever had to tell a person no?
6: Oh, yeah. I say no all the time.
4: Like, no.
6: Yes. Correct. I say no all the time.
8: How much do you think you spent in total on your surgeries?
9: At this point, maybe like $300,000. Like on all my surgeries.
8: Can you give me like a lowdown of what you've had done? Do you mind?
9: Yeah, of course.
4: So Dan, you can help us out here.
9: Had a full facelift. That's why I have these scars like back here. A lip lift. And then I've had a rhinoplasty. I've had a cheek lift where they cut the muscle and they place them up higher.
6: It's part of a facelift.
4: Well, they cut the cheek
6: lift he's talking about.
4: Right.
6: Yeah, it's called a high mass facelift. Which is why he's got nice, beautiful cheekbones.
4: Yeah, and he does.
6: He does have beautiful cheekbones. His cheek and his lateral eye is nice. It's feminine, but nice.
4: I got to tell you, if he hadn't overdone the lips...
6: He'd be kind of handsome.
4: He'd be fine.
6: Yeah, his neck is nice, his nose, his eyes are nice.
4: I think he would have achieved potentially the feminism that he's trying to achieve, but... Somebody needed to we need to maybe burn a timeout on these lips.
6: But the lips are the diameter of a rattlesnake.
5: I sent you. I sent you the Instagram. It's
4: all right.
9: Buccal fat removal.
4: Hold on. What's buccal fat removal?
6: Buccal
4: Dan?
6: Fat removal is the cheek fat. It's called a buccal fat pad, and a lot of people try to get them.
4: I got a lot of it.
7: I got none of it.
4: Yeah, you got none, and I got. You know what? What you don't have?
7: Let's swap up a little. Can I take some of Bubba's and put in mine?
4: You can have all my buccal fat you want, buddy.
7: Yeah, got some buccal.
6: Here's the problem: when you're a young kid like clavicular, and you're trying to be like Max. What's it called? The max sexting or whatever.
4: No, max whatever the hell. Yeah.
6: when you're being a freak, it does give you a more sculpted face. The problem with it is when you're 40 and 50, you look emaciated. So it's okay now, but when you are age, you don't age well with it.
9: Buccal fat removal. I've had my lips done clearly, but that's like non-surgical. I've had my chest done twice.
4: And here's the deal.
6: What do you do his chest?
4: I don't know.
5: No, don't worry. But there's not much there.
4: Hold on. But here's the deal, man. Like, had he not overdone his lips, which the surgeon did a great job on everything, except that the surgeon should have burned a timeout on the lips. The lips completely throw you off on the other good work that he's done.
6: Yeah.
9: Lipo on my stomach twice.
4: Now, wait till you hear this, guys. He broke ribs, and he's crushing his organs. Listen.
9: My arms lipo, thighs lipo, and I've had my ass done twice, BBLs, and then after...
4: Dan is a BBL, Brazilian butt lift.
6: Yeah, so he's getting lipo to put fat in his butt, to make his butt more round.
4: Okay.
9: But I got hydrogel injections in them, so it's like 17 injections in there right now. And then I got my ribs broken inwards, so they're still in there, but they're like crushing my organs in there right now.
4: So Dan, what's that?
6: Your floating ribs can be fractured or infractured, and so that way you get more of a tapered waist. Mm. They're not crushing anything.
9: Yeah. Some might just have removed eventually. I had my teeth done, my neck lipoed. See, if I really thought about it and I had like an actual list, like just right there as a prompt, like I'm pretty sure I'm missing like 10 more.
8: How much do you think you spent in total?
5: All right, so, yeah, if you look at the Instagram, you see
4: now, let me, did you have like a 10 waist. Did you send me?
5: Oh, her. Yeah, their Instagram.
4: What's the pronouns this person goes by?
7: Mateo Blanco?
5: Yeah.
4: Okay.
6: Wait.
5: What's it?
6: Oh my God.
4: So Dan, I don't know why, if I click on it,
6: So the plastic surgeon that did his eyes and cheeks and neck should be applauded. The plastic surgeon that did everything else on him should be ashamed of himself. Look at that.
7: That
4: is just ridiculous.
7: That's not Photoshopped?
4: No.
5: That's with the ribs, right, Dan?
6: That's the ribs thing. That's how you get that skinny in the waist.
4: I need that done.
6: Because they're looking for a waist to hip ratio.
4: Oh my God. What a horror. I mean, like who do you not have any parents that can help you burn a timeout in life? I mean, oh my God. And then here we go. This picture here. Like, look at that. Is that how you get that waist, that small of a waist, Dan, is by breaking the floating hip or ribs?
6: Yes. That's how you get that small of a waist.
4: Here we go.
6: You had a chin implant, too, it looks like.
4: Yeah. So, anyway.
6: It's a cartoon. When you turn yourself into a clown,
4: yep.
6: You've done enough. And this guy is a clown, in my opinion.
4: You've turned yourself into a cartoon. Great analogy. Absolutely.
0: Good evening. We begin tonight here with breaking news. The U.S. ceasefire with Iran is being severely tested tonight. Iran firing what it says.
4: See, again, I'm just saying, Jay, what are they doing? Make they're just pushing our buttons, not being genuine about what they're trying to negotiate. You know, they tell the president we're close, don't blow us up, and then what do? They start screwing with us.
7: Yep, but like we said yesterday, wouldn't it be nice if they just started lighting them little boats up like they did outside of Venezuela? What they did.
0: Begin tonight here with breaking news. The U.S. ceasefire with Iran is being severely tested tonight. Iran firing what it says are warning shots at U.S. Navy ships. And President Trump...
4: Like fire a warning shot?
7: That's like a 50 caliber on the front of a boat, like me and Dan on a go-fast boat from Iran. That's what's going on right now. And like Dan's got something on his shoulder, and he's trying to shoot it at a boat, and they're like, okay, kablam.
4: It's like taking a bottle rocket to a cannon fight.
7: Right.
0: Speaking with ABC News just a short time ago, Iran state...
4: When are we going to be done with it? And said, okay, enough is enough. Bye-bye.
5: Yeah, this is what they're playing to Iran.
0: Tonight, airing images claiming to show the Iranian military firing those warning shots at U.S. ships near the Strait of Hormuz.
7: Nope.
0: It comes after President Trump announced the U.S. would now be helping to guide vessels through the strait. Iran also accused of attacking commercial vessels in the strait. And tonight, Iranian missiles and drones also attacking.
4: So again, I think we would agree, not that I'm trying to be right or not, that these people are not, they're the furthest thing from wanting a deal. They are not, they're disingenuous, and they will continue to make us look stupid by little dust-ups like this.
7: Mm-hmm.
4: And our president getting in front of the media, just want to let you know, we're really close, you know, just need like another week to button this all up, we're real close, they're going to let us bring the excavators in. No, they're not. They're going to keep you looking stupid in front of your American public. And it's now the time where you be Boss Hog and Donald Trump and you be that arrogant, over-the-top mother effer and blow these people to smithereens. That's what your country needs right now. That's what we need. We need it.
0: In the UAE. Tonight, with gas prices in the U.S. soaring up more than 30 cents in the last week and up again today, John Carl tonight at what President Trump just told him about all of this.
10: Tonight, in week 10 of this war, the fragile
4: week 10
10: ceasefire is teetering as Iran.
4: Now, it'll be different. It was week 10 and we were making some progress and they're not doing stupid stuff like this. And they're not sending their little fishing, but their little John boats out and firing upon, you know, they're not doing any of that. They're instead sitting down with us and negotiating, and we're showing progress on that. But we don't show, this does not show progress. This shows them being a bunch of dicks.
10: Which is new attacks. Iranian state media broadcasting.
4: I didn't even know, Jay, they had any of this stuff left.
7: It's Iranian state media showing this, and so I'm not sure that they necessarily have this stuff.
10: These images claiming they show rockets firing warning shots at American destroyers attempting to enter the Strait of Hormuz. It came after President Trump announced that the U.S. will now help some of the 1,600 cargo ships and tankers stranded outside the strait, posting, "We will guide their ships safely out of these restricted waterways so they can freely and ably get on with their business." Today, the administration announced two U.S.-flagged commercial ships were able to make it through. But Iran responded with a defiant show of force, firing at American Navy vessels and a commercial South Korean ship.
4: That's all it takes for me.
5: Yep.
4: As President Clem, we'd be done by now. I mean, we'd be done. We would have had it all handled last night.
10: The head of Central Command.
4: Or tonight.
10: Admiral Brad Cooper telling reporters the U.S. fought back, sinking six Iranian military boats.
11: The cruise missiles were going after both U.S. Navy ships, but mostly after commercial shipping. We defended both ourselves, and consistent with our commitment, we defended all the commercial ships.
10: But Iran didn't stop there.
4: Nope, they ain't stopping.
10: Brad Video Cooper's circulating on social media.
4: What's that?
6: Brad Cooper's one of my favorite actors.
10: Media shows flames reaching toward the sky from an oil port in the United Arab Emirates after an Iranian strike, the first major attack since the ceasefire went into effect. The big question tonight, is the ceasefire collapsing? When I spoke with President Trump this afternoon, he downplayed Iran's attacks, insisting it was, quote, not heavy firing. When I asked him,
4: any firing at all ain't cool. Now we're fragmenting firing. What about, I mean, that's not close to getting a deal.
6: I understand that, but having a measured response to a small, you know, you have to admit, though, Baba, firing 3 or 4 missiles and a couple go fast boats is not the same as them, you know, firing 600 missiles at the same time.
4: And it's not also the same
6: at 10 different countries.
4: And it's also not the same of that we're getting close to getting a deal done, and that these guys want a deal done in the worst way. It's eons away from that as well.
10: About the missiles fired at the UAE, he told me they were shot down for the most part. One got through, not huge damage. Trump says ships are moving through the strait and the war is going well.
12: It's working out very nicely.
10: But most Americans disagree.
4: Now, hold on. This ain't Bubba Clem. This ain't Bubba Clem. Mm-hmm. This is what America. I talk to people. I talk to my Democratic friends. I talk to my Republican friends. I talk to people that voted for this guy, myself included. And I know how I feel. I'm not happy with it at all. I don't feel like we're getting any. I just feel like we're getting jacked around. We're just getting jacked off. And I don't want to jack off. From
5: these Iranians?
4: And from these stinky bastards. I want a hot chick jacking me off.
10: Yeah. Our new ABC News Washington Post Ipsos poll shows 61% called the war a mistake.
4: 61%.
10: Just 36.
4: That's not 61% of Democrats. That's not 61% of it. This is 61% of our country.
10: 6% say it was the right decision. Americans increasingly unhappy with the state of the economy. Gas prices averaging $4.47 a gallon. up $1.53 since the start of the war, jumping more than 30 cents since just last week. Today, with gas prices up, peace talks stall, and Iran on the attack, I asked the president about the prospects for ending the war. He told me, quote, "We have it under control. One way or another, we win. And you know why, John?" He said, "I always win."
0: David. John Carl leading us off.
7: You know, they never once talked about gas prices like that at the beginning of Russia's war on Ukraine. You know, gas prices are still not the same as they were at that point, where they were over $120 a barrel.
4: It's 100.
7: And I don't remember.
4: Right now, as we speak, it's 103. I got the up-to-date ticker.
7: And it was 120 after the beginning of the Russian war. And we were told, this is what you do for democracy. And then we were giving hundreds of billions of dollars to Ukraine because we were told that's what you do for democracy. They haven't even, I think they're at like 50 billion. And I mean, just, I think everyone should just take a breath, give them a second. And let's see if this diplomacy, like, you know, I know what you're saying.
4: We can't go much longer, Jay.
7: I'm kind of somewhere between you and Dan, because I think right now we should be doing those strategic strikes inside of Iran, where it's like, you're the leaders, boom, no, you're not anymore. Who's the next round of leaders?
4: What happened to the IRGC? Four weeks ago when we were giving them a two-week reprieve, and, you know, that was like the dead set, hard date, don't, you know, we're going to blow you up in, 18 seconds past the top of the hour. Then they get another two-week reprieve, and it's getting to be, it's that spoiled brat that his mom and dad never discipline him. They just talk him to death, but he's never held accountable, and so he just keeps being a brat because nobody lit his ass up. And these brats need their ass lit up. I'm done talking.
7: I just think that he needs to be, people need to, I agree with you. And I just think it needs to be surgical, not I'm going to blow the whole civilization off the map. Because at this point, if I remember correctly, there's been about 4,000 casualties, almost all of which have been military. You don't hear this as a genocide and that we're killing all the civilians, because we're not. He has not killed a bunch of civilians in this. Iran has killed nearly 45,000 civilians who protested over the last 2.5 months.
4: It's all
7: bad. That's the problem. Why we they're afraid to stand up, Bubba. They're still afraid to stand up. And he's trying to still, I think in my mind, still trying to give the people an opportunity to, I mean, eventually the military people aren't being paid. Like our TSA workers, their military is not being paid. How long do they work for free? You know, our economic stronghold
4: nut jobs,
7: is hitting soon.
4: These nut jobs for the rest until they're dead. These people are not wired the same way we are until they're dead.
13: But this operation, a freedom of navigation, how intelligent does that seem?
14: While keeping economic strangulation and hitting them with the might of our military, and Jesse, let me tell you, when you add A-10s and Apaches to the fight, having been on the ground and having those overhead, it's like a sigh of relief. I guarantee they are sending out their mosquito boats under, gun. They're probably forcing their people to hit the
4: And you know what we need more of? Because we don't get enough of it, is we need, footage of us annihilating some of these mosquito boats.
7: Yeah. Yep.
4: We need that. Yep. I mean, Donald Trump, that would go a long way with the American people saying, I just want to let you know it's over with regards to us just turning the other cheek and letting these little mosquito boats go. And no, every one of them will be blown to smithereens, and I will have documentation of every one of them. And we start blowing, he starts spreading some pro-America
7: propaganda.
4: He's not doing any of that. So, you know what? War's not pretty. They started it with regards to this, not abiding by the ceasefire, not negotiating in good faith. We're the furthest away from the Hormuz being open 100% so that people don't have to be escorted to and from. We're the furthest away from any type of uranium extraction. We're the furthest away from getting them to put a new regime in there. We're the furthest away from taking away their long-range ballistic capabilities, other than the fact that we've blown almost everything up, and I don't think they can do that to begin with. But then, you know what? Show the American public what we're doing.
7: You're 100% right. We need Norman Schwarzkopf every afternoon at 5 o'clock showing what targets we did. That war was covered so differently.
4: Don't let Americans have to you know, form their own opinion as to what's happening. We are a very much show me culture.
6: Yep.
4: Show us annihilating them, because it's to the point of, like, we can't be nice about it. We've tried to be nice about it. And all they've done is mess with us, you know, kill, like, you know, continue to bomb, continue. Listen, they're showing propaganda of them blowing us up. So, and they, why can't we do the same?
14: Rates in those small boats.
13: They don't want to go next boats.
14: No, no. And, you know, add that to what Scott Bessent's done with his economic strangulation. He just reported that their soldiers are no longer getting paid. I'll tell you, it's one thing to scream, you know, death to America when you're getting paid and you're feeding your family. But once that stops, the loyalty goes away. And so they're losing control over their regime, mm-hmm. which we didn't even think was possible to the extent we've beaten them. But this is a beautiful thing. This is a foregone conclusion. The president just needs time, and the Democrats are on the wrong side of history right here.
4: And you know what, the president, if he needs time, great, I'll give it to him. But he needs to tell me exactly how much time he needs so that I have something to look forward to. He needs to say, I just want to let you know, I need 2 weeks. That's all I need is your patience for 2 weeks, because in 2 weeks, I'll have this handled one way or the other. Great. And then I'm not bitching for 2 weeks, because he told me, and I'll give him that 2 week reprieve. But in that 2 weeks, he needs to show the U.S. kicking ass and bombing these little bastards and making dust piles out of these mosquito boats and, you know, wrecking havoc on this country. That's what he needs to do.
6: I think it happens before the 4th of July of our 250th anniversary.
4: Let me something, Jay. If it doesn't, he's done. Like,
6: oh, then the midterms are over too.
4: He's going to get impeached. I'm just telling you. Like, he's his own. He controls his own destiny. I mean, he does. Mm-hmm. And if this goes clear till July 4th, and continue to escalate the gas prices, because the gas prices aren't going to go down until we're done here.
6: That's only two months.
4: Yep.
6: That's not a long time. I mean, we're less than 60 days.
4: Until we have this thing done and closure, if this thing goes to July 4th and our 250th anniversary of being a country, and Americans are going to see him on the White House lawn doing UFC, whatever the hell it is.
6: Yep.
4: And then we're going to be like, but we still got this going on over there. He's done. And you might as well just kick every Republican candidate that's seeking reelection or election in the nuts, because it will be an absolute bloodbath for the midterms. It will be a bloodbath, and they'll have control of the House, and they'll have control of the Senate, and they will impeach him.
6: Mm-hmm.
4: You can lock that in. So why he's not being a little more aggressive about this? Because he's dealing with a bunch of nut jobs that don't care about him.
6: Yeah. I forgot we were only 60 days away. You know what? I'm on Team Bubba now.
4: Light them up.
6: You got 59 days.
4: And more importantly, light them up and show us.
6: Yes.
4: Show us lighting them up and let me go, God damn it, you're right. You're messing with the wrong country.
6: Knock the other 15% out.
4: Get me something to be patriotic about. You know what? I got one story to tell before I go to words. I hope Dan can stick around, because I want to get into this Islamic deal. But I watched Game 6 against the Lightning and the Montreal Canadiens.
6: Mm-hmm.
4: I think we all did.
6: Yeah.
4: We all did. And did you notice, when they sang the national anthem, because they just sing both teams, you know, everybody in Canada were attentive. They were respectful. If they knew the words, they sang it. If not, they sat there quietly. But then when they sang the national, the Canadian national anthem, every kid, every woman, every old person sat there and sang it word for word, and was so patriotic and loved their country. They loved their country, and it was so patriotic. I'm like, I turned to Erica, and I'm like, God, you watch a game in America, and half of the players aren't singing. Half of the people don't have their hands on their heart. Half of the people don't even know the national anthem the way it was indoctrinated into us. Half of our people probably don't know the Pledge of Allegiance. We are so unpatriotic. It's disgusting. And to show, you know, just...
6: Do you know why? Because if you were patriotic over the last 20 years, you were labeled as an extremist.
4: Well,
6: and that's the sin that the media has. One of the great sins of the media is allowing that concept to propagate, that if you were pro-American, you were somehow fascist,
7: or
6: racist,
7: anti-something else,
6: misogynist, well, anti-Semitic, anti-black, or anti-something, xenophobe.
4: That shows you how screwed up we are, and I agree with you. You get put into a box if you put your hand on your heart and you sit there and sing the national anthem with pride and you know, intestinal fortitude, and some people look at you as a nut job.
6: This is a problem in England. If you wave the English Union Jack flag with pride, you're being racist. In their own country, they can't swing their own flag without being accused of being xenophobic and racist. So, in their own freaking country, it's the ultimate dichotomy of reason.
7: You've been in our box, Bubba. When the national anthem flies, our hats are off. Yep, everyone's standing and everyone is singing.
4: If you know the words, sing them. And I was looking at Canada and be like, man, these are people that love their country. And the kids all know the national anthem. The parents all know it. The players all know it. And we could care less about our national anthem. Most people don't even know it. Most people don't even know the words to it. Anyway, I wanted to play this before Dan's got to leave. I know he's got a heart out. But I saw this. And this is Mondami, the new New York mayor. And this is a press conference that he had yesterday, promoting and basically being a mark for Islam, denoting that Islam is the religion of New York and his office. And this absolutely, whatever happened to the separation of church and state?
7: I was just going to say that.
4: Whatever happened to do your job politically, represent your constituents and the people that you represent, and keep religion out of it? You can privately be whatever you want, including agnostic or atheist, but do not use the mayor's pulpit and the mayor's podium to spread this nonsense when the religion that you're spreading is one of the most barbaric religions, formulated religions out there. Oh, I'm using giving
5: course,
4: this to me.
5: That's gonna do it again.
4: Are you kidding? you kidding me? Are you kidding me? I just played it. I literally just played it. I literally just played it. And
15: accept suffering as unchangeable. We need not accept suffering as unchangeable. We need not treat hatred as the natural state. We have the power to set ourselves free. And I consider my own faith, Islam, a religion built upon a narrative of migration. The story of the Hijra reminds us that Prophet Muhammad, sallallahu alayhi wa sallam, was a stranger too, who fled Mecca and was welcomed in Medina. Surah An-Nahl 16:42 tells us, as for those who immigrated in the cause of Allah after being persecuted, we will surely bless them with a good home in this world. Or as the Prophet Muhammad sallallahu alayhi wa sallam said,
5: whoa,
15: Islam began as something strange and will go back to being strange. So glad tidings to the strangers. If faith offers us the moral compass to stand alongside the stranger, government can provide the resources. Let us create a new expectation of City Hall, where power is wielded to love, to embrace, and to protect. We will stand with the stranger today.
7: Man, he is a good speaker, but what he is saying is frightening.
4: I gave Dan the heads up that we're going here because I know Dan knows a little bit more about Islam than I do. I've looked into it a little bit since I knew I was going to run this article, and I'm like, I'm beside myself that the mayor of the largest city in America is going down this road. Oh my God!
5: He's not standing for the national anthem.
6: No, and Islam cries peace and practices
4: wife beating,
6: practices honor, violence,
4: honor violence, rape.
6: They have
7: extreme Muslims.
6: First of all, in the Quran, there's several levels of law. There's a hadud, which is like the Sharia law, which is, you know, includes like crimes against God and sex crimes, which are, is under the Zina classification. Mm-hmm. And in those situations, stoning, beheading, 100 lashes are all reasonable penalties.
4: Amputation.
6: Then you have the Kisas law, which is the eye for the eye, which is like if you caught stealing, you know, you get your hands cut off. If you kill someone, then someone from that family should be able to kill you. There's also another huge thing about, called apostasy, when you denounce your religion. And according to the Muslim law, you denounce your religion, they can annul your marriage, they can seize your assets, seize your kids, and kill you. So, you know, beheading, stoning, amputation, mutilation,
4: wife beating,
6: rape. Your wife is your property. If she doesn't do what you say, you can publicly humiliate or punish her. It is a very, very two-sided religion. It's a religion that he's preaching tolerance, and yet the Shiites and the Sunnis, if you put them in a room together, will kill each other.
4: Yes.
6: They have no tolerance. Again, it's the intolerant trying to force tolerance on everyone
4: else. How disturbing is that coming from, hold on, not just a mayor, but the mayor of the largest city in our great country, the financial capital of the world. And, you know, New York represents so much. It's supposed to be the mecca of what's good in our country, with the Statue of Liberty and, you know, formerly the, you know, the Twin Towers. And now, you know, just it's supposed to be, it represents Wall Street and, you know, just the just everything that New York is supposed to be to our country. Times Square in Manhattan, and to know that this guy is the leader of arguably the most important city in the world, mm-hmm. in the world, is really, really, really disturbing.
5: I sent you the kind of a breakdown of a lot of the laws that they follow, like, you know, girls can be sodomized until the vaginally raped after 8 years of age, and
16: what?
5: Women cannot testify against a rapist. Things like that.
4: Sharia law.
5: If you scroll down a little bit, theft
4: is punishable by amputation of the hands. Criticizing or denying any part of the Quran is punishable by death. Criticizing Muhammad or denying that he is the prophet is punishable by death. Criticizing or denying Allah is punishable by death. A Muslim who becomes a non-Muslim is punishable by
6: death. That's what I was just talking about, when you denounce your religion.
4: Yep.
6: When you start off Muslim, if you decide you don't want to be Muslim anymore, they can kill you.
4: Right. You know, if I say, hey, listen, you know, I just kind of want to go do the Catholic gimmick. A little bit.
5: You're dead.
4: A non-Muslim who leads a Muslim away from Islam is punishable by death. A non-Muslim who marries a Muslim a non-Muslim man who marries a Muslim woman is punishable by death.
16: What?
4: Yep. Homosexuality is punishable by death by sodomizing, but sodomizing boys is fine. Girls' clitoris should be cut. Girls can be sodomized girls can be sodomized until and vaginally raped after 8 years of age. A woman or a girl who's been raped cannot testify in court against her rapists. Testimonies of four male witnesses are required to prove rape, of a female. A woman or girl who alleges rape without producing four male witnesses is guilty of adultery. A woman or girl found guilty of adultery is punishable by death. A male convicted of rape can have his own conviction dismissed by marrying his victim. Oh. Muslim men have sexual rights to any woman or girl not wearing a hijab. A woman can have...
6: Read that one out loud again.
4: Muslim men have sexual rights to any woman or girl not wearing a hijab.
6: That means if a Muslim man catches you without a hijab on, he can rape you with impunity, according to their church.
4: Yes.
6: That's what that means.
4: Yes. If you're a girl,
6: just interpret that one for the cheap seats.
4: If you're a woman and you're not wearing a hijab, and a Muslim man walks up to you, he can rape you. And it also says girl. So I'm assuming a woman might
6: anything, be... Anything, I want eight or over.
4: Yeah. Yes. A woman can have one husband who can have up to four wives.
6: Hey.
4: A man can beat his wife for insubordination. A man can unilaterally divorce his wife. A wife needs her husband's consent to divorce. A divorced wife loses custody of all children over the age of six or when they exceed it. A woman's testimony in court allowed in property cases carries half the weight of a man's.
16: Oh, my Lord.
4: A female heir inherits half of what a male heir inherits. A woman cannot speak alone to a man who is not her husband or relatives. Meat to eat must come from animals that have been sacrificed to Allah. And Muslims should engage in, I don't know what this is called.
5: Tikkika?
4: And lie to non-Muslims to advance Islam.
6: Right there. That's why you can't negotiate with them. That last sentence is the reason you can't negotiate with them, because you can't. They don't negotiate with women. And if you're a non-Muslim, they're not going to negotiate in good faith with you.
4: Here we are. Muslims should engage in whatever this is called.
16: Taqiyya.
4: And lie to non-Muslims to advance them. Now, what is the religion of Iraq?
6: Muslim.
4: Iran? Iran.
6: Both.
5: Muslims.
6: Muslim.
4: Yeah. So you think they're going to, I mean, their religion says they got to lie to us.
16: You remember when Iran and Iraq were at war with each other for like 40 years? Because one was Shia and one was Sunni.
4: Yeah.
16: They're both Muslim. They just couldn't get along with each other.
4: I cannot see how the people of New York, that in conjunction with this asshole from Chicago. Oh my God. You know what? Ugh. By the way, Chicago, the third largest city in America. New York, the number one largest city in America. And if you look at number two, Los Angeles, I think they got a nut job too. They got some woman nut job out there, I think. The mayor of Los Angeles. Yeah. This guy's the biggest dick ever to live. Ever. Anyway, yeah, that's our mayor of New York. Danny, thank you for your insight.
6: You're welcome.
4: Appreciate it.
6: You guys have a great day.
4: You too, buddy.
17: 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We'll be back to the Bubba the Love Sponge Show after this.
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1: Filthy bastard!
0: From the den of sin. Just leave your morals at the door.
2: Yeah!
0: You're listening to the Bubba the Love Sponge Show.

0: I got an interesting, and I got to make this quick because I'm running late. I'm always running late. Damn it. Because I got so much to talk about when I got Dan up in here, and I got to get his expert opinion.
1: That's right.
0: Poor Dan. I probably made him late today, too. But I had to get his opinion and get his insight into Islam. I knew that he probably, and did you see, Lummy, he rattled it off, too.
1: Sure did.
0: Jesus, he's so smart.
1: He knew what he was talking about.
0: Damn. I was asked a very, like, man, I don't even know how to break this down. And it's my good friend Gooch, Jeff Patterson, three-time NASCAR gas man, and employee number one with Tony Stewart. Tony's longest tenured, again, employee one, kind of like your Pity. Is Pity employee one?
2: No, he's friend number one.
0: Yeah, so he's like your Larry Plummer.
2: He's my Larry Plummer.
0: Now, was he your friend when you were growing up?
2: Kindergarten.
0: Oh, yeah. So just like me and Larry.
2: Yeah.
0: Me and Larry met in kindergarten.
2: And then
0: wow.
2: We're inseparable from middle school through college and to now. We were roommates and brothers.
0: I wish, you know, Larry and I, you know, he obviously were 15, 16, 1700 miles apart, maybe 1200. But the only thing that would make my relationship better with Larry is if we could work together.
2: Could you imagine if he could come in now at the twilight of your career and help run what you're doing now?
0: Oh my God.
2: That's what happened for me.
0: That is just so awesome.
2: It's the best
0: to be able to work with your all-time longest tenured, truly best friend, be your, and it's my understanding, like, he's your right-hand guy. Like, he's...
2: Yes.
0: Like...
2: He's my CFO. He runs the money. He's not. But he runs my books. Yeah, he runs it all.
0: He runs the show.
2: Yep.
0: Damn.
2: 100%.
0: And what a good dude. I don't know Pity like I know Jimmy Clevis and everything, but Pity's always been so good to me. I mean, I know obviously we see each other coming and going at different events, but he's just always been so good to you, and I'm just so very thankful on how he keeps you centered. And what a great...
2: The most honest guy in the world, like you're Larry Plummer. I mean, if you had Larry Plummer in your books, you wouldn't have to check your books, would you?
0: No.
2: So,
0: no way. And I'd be so rich right now.
2: You know, and he'd be pinching your pennies for you.
0: Larry doesn't even let his wife get 25 cents by him.
2: I mean, my firm has never been run.
3: Of a hand, huh?
0: Yeah. Oh, Larry's got a pimp, man, like you wouldn't believe.
2: Pity, too.
0: Man, Larry Plummer makes Mary Lou balance out her Amazon account to the penny. And if she buys something on Larry's credit card, you know, that's not for him, the household, and it's for her, he says, I need $72 from you, Mary Lou, immediately. It's not for the house. So anyway, Jeff Patterson, Gooch, you know, Tony Stewart's employee number one, he asked me an unbelievable question, and I think I got to put, I don't know if I can just spontaneously answer it. I think I've got to put some thought to it, but, and I think it's long form too. And Lummy, I'm running way behind, so I don't think I can get into it, but it's something I definitely want to talk about, and maybe you guys can help me. But that's, he says, I know the difference between the freedom of speech that Biden took from you and the freedom of speech that Trump is trying to take from Kimmel. But I was wondering if you could explain that further to your average listener that doesn't probably understand. Wow. On peripherally and just on the surface, I would say, Biden censored me in a way that was not using his agency and wasn't necessarily at the forefront of like it being a Joe Biden thing. Joe Biden put pressure on Facebook and YouTube, and listen, Zuckerberg went and testified, and people from Google went and testified that the federal government under Biden's administration leaned on social networking platforms and deplatformed conservative or people that had opposing opinions of what COVID, you know, the opposing opinions about COVID, and or that leaned too far right and had a conservative message.
2: Mm-hmm.
0: And Biden didn't necessarily want to be in the forefront of that, so he did it in a very sneaky, underhanded way, and had his little minions go And that's how I was censored by Joe Biden.
2: Mm-hmm. And he was very successful.
0: And he was very successful about it. And I got deplatformed based on, you know, a doctor giving his advice on how he treats COVID. And the way that Dr. Dan treated COVID was not illegal. He didn't wasn't using any illicit drugs. He wasn't using any medicine that is not approved by the FDA. It was all over the counter, or you know, some of the simple, not even a schedule, you know,
2: a narcotic.
0: No, not even a opiate based or a scheduled narcotic, you know. Basically, the harshest thing Dan had you take was a steroid-based nebulizer and, you know, ivermectin, which is not, I mean, which is like, you know, baby aspirin, like nothing. And so because Dan's remedy to fix or to treat COVID at 100% success rate was not the was not pro big pharma, was anti don't get the shot, which went against, you know, what the government was trying to sling or propagandize. And so Joe Biden censored me in that manner, in a very shady, underhanded, crappy, really, really, really not cool way.
2: And can I just add to that a little context?
0: Please do.
2: Because, you know, Danny really wasn't anti anything. He was trying to question the information that we were getting. He was not saying, don't ever. He was saying only the people that are vulnerable or old should get the vaccination. Right. And at the beginning, there was no vaccination for the first very long period of time. And that's when he was promoting the only known remedy to help the people that were sick, which at the time wasn't even ivermectin. It was hydroxychloroquine with Z-Pack kicker.
0: Z-Pack and a nebulizer for round one. Yeah.
2: And so, you know, he was dealing with these issues in real time from a position of let's be fully informed. And the Biden administration was successful in deplatforming many voices, yep, including the president, Dr. Marty McCary, Joe Rogan, all
0: Alex
2: these people.
0: Jones,
2: exactly.
0: Anybody that had, a
2: counter narrative,
0: a somewhat conservative based counter narrative, we got deplatformed. But we didn't have our licenses pulled. And there was not a particular rule within the Federal Communications Commission that we were violating. And so, you know, it was very shady, very underhanded. Mm-hmm.
2: That's when we learned the term misinformation.
0: And, you know, so, and also cancel.
2: Yep.
0: Cancel culture, misinformation. So, so Trump is, in one way, not as bad as what Biden's did, but in another way, far worse. And the fact that he's being fully transparent, pounding his chest on trying to get Jimmy Kimmel thrown off the air when it's basically, at best, hurt filioma.
2: Mm-hmm.
0: Jimmy Kimmel has not violated any FCC rules at all with regards to indecency or slander or libel. And me and Jay talked about this yesterday off mic. You'd be like, okay, Donald Trump, let's say that Jimmy Kimmel slandered you or defamed you. What are your damages?
2: Mm-hmm.
0: What are your damages? And, you know, so one of the things that MJ had the biggest problem with, and so Jay brilliantly on direct questioning, brilliantly, might have been on redirect, might have been when he, MJ. So
2: it was, Greg did the cross examination, but I did it in closing argument,
0: yeah,
2: that there were no damages.
0: Right, so like MJ, yeah. So Bubba called you a midget with pubic hair. Yeah. And you were, you know, people shouted that to you in public. Yeah. Me and my family. Okay. How many bonuses did you lose with regards to your ratings? None. How many clients did you lose because of Bubba calling you names and even calling your wife a whore on the air? How many clients did you lose? None. And how many national ad buys or, you know, how many financially, how did Bubba calling you names and calling your wife names, how did that hurt your pocketbook? How did that hurt your checking ledger? No, you didn't.
2: So,
0: and I can remember Jay saying, I don't have any further questions, or Greg. It was Greg on direct.
2: I that was in the trial, but you know, I took his deposition for 28 hours. It was a 32-hour deposition. Yeah. Greg did four. I did 28 hours. And so what I did during that deposition, and you were there, everyone was there,

0: It's right there. See the policy? That was the policy violation, and you get banned from YouTube during COVID, which is why we started taking what we did down.
1: Right. Policy violation. This is a Joe Biden, you know, this came from the government, and they used Facebook, YouTube, you know, to police this policy. Policy violation. The policy prohibits content that contradicts local health authorities or the WHO guidance on COVID-19 prevention, treatment, and transmission.
0: Yep.
1: So here's, I got to go into words, but here's the thing. Trump is completely wrong in his interpretation of what the FCC can do. And he's now got the FCC trying to sniff around under the guise of license renewal. And he's actually told ABC, you can see it, it's been printed a million times, fire Jimmy Kimmel or else. Meanwhile, Donald Trump, in the fundamentalist part of defaming and slandering and liable, in the most, you have to prove damages. What damages has Donald Trump suffered? He hasn't lost an election. He can't say that, you know, he can't say that his wife isn't giving him any ass. You know, like, there's nothing to say other than, my feelings are hurt. I just want to let you tell you, my feelings are hurt. Melania's upset. You can't say that about the president. Well, you can. And you need to get over yourself. Because you're going, if this goes higher to either a federal judge or the Supreme Court, in the Supreme Court setting, and the fundamentalist of the First Amendment, you will lose 9-0 because you mm-hmm. are, you do not understand what you're talking about. And hurt feelings are not illegal. They're not. You cannot hold a person accountable. He's a comedian that said some not so cool stuff in a joking hyperbole context that upset you and your feelings. That's not illegal. And the most fundamentalist of our sacred laws that make up our country, the First Amendment, our country was built upon that. And your ability to criticize the king and your ability to redress your government. And Donald Trump, who is the commander in chief and took an oath to protect the Constitution of the United States, is completely not protecting the Constitution of the United States and is trying to weaponize it. That, I think, is the difference between what Biden did and what Trump's trying to do.
2: Bubba the Love Sponge? Hell yeah.
3: I love them all, man. They're all great.
4: The Bubba the Love Sponge show returns after these words.
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0: Lasker. Obviously, Lasker is going to do Lasker Unleashed.
1: Already got 14 emails.
0: 14 emails. Fantastic. And listen, you can email me stuff, too, in the show. It doesn't have to be all Lasker stuff. Maybe you got a question about the show.
2: Yep. I got a question. What do you do, Lasker, if you get a hair in your food? I would like to know what he does.
0: What does Gene do?
2: Yeah, that's a question I
0: want to know. Oh, like
2: he's
0: in
2: a restaurant and he gets like a pubic hair in his food. What's he doing?
0: See, can I tell you something? When I get a hair in my food, which just happened not too long ago, I just take it out.
2: What? And you eat it?
0: No. I just take it out and throw it on the ground.
2: No, I don't mean eat the hair. I mean you eat the food?
0: Yeah.
2: Oh man, that's a deal breaker for me.
0: No, I've lost my appetite immediately. I was just like, yeah, you know, whatever.
2: What?
0: If it's just one.
2: I bet you Lasker goes Unleashed on that one. Yeah.
0: I don't even know, but that's a great. I know Dan. Like Dan, hold
2: Dan
0: on.
2: Dan loses it.
0: Dan loses it if they don't fry his bloomin' onion correctly.
2: That's correct.
0: Well, I mean, like if it's too not done, it goes back. If it's overdone, it goes back. It like anything short of Dan back there cooking it, I don't think would ever, you know, it's ever going to be right. I think Dan might be, out of you, Steve, and Dan, he probably is the one that sends the most stuff back.
2: 100%.
0: Yeah. God love him for everything that he does right. Sorry that we have to get on him a little bit from time to time. But
2: in his defense, he's the only one that he always gets the hair in his plate. If there's a table of 10 people, it's always Dan. It's not his fault. It just happens.
0: I'm way behind. Let me burn another one, and then we can say goodbye. All right. Maybe I'll have time to play this Chicago mayor, Brandon Johnson guy. Maybe I'll have a chance to play, and we can go a little bit over on that deal. But Lummy, I'd like for you to see if you can get a hold of this guy. This guy is like Brandon Johnson's biggest nemesis.
1: I follow him on social
0: media. Is his name
1: now.
0: William Kelly?
1: Let me look it up.
0: I don't know what his name is, but he's the one guy that goes to all the mayoral press conferences is the only guy that holds this joker accountable.
2: Mm-hmm.
0: And so he had a little run in a couple days ago with this Brandon Johnson guy, mayor of Chicago, and we'll get to it next before we end the program.
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4: We love him. Couldn't do without it.
6: The Bubba the Love Sponge show returns after these words.
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2: Did you hear it?
3: Huh?
2: Oh, yeah.
4: So before I end the program today, I'm not going to be able to get into the Brandon Johnson stuff. I'll do that tomorrow. But I get a call. Lummy, I'm laying down a little bit yesterday trying to fight this kidney stone, killing me.
5: Oh, yeah.
4: And I'm not answering, really not taking any phone calls, anything like that. And then I see Big Gus, you know, Emerald Coast, you know, Harlan. And I'm like, oh, man, that's Big Gus.
5: Yeah, you can't ignore him.
4: I already messed up with Big Gus once where I missed a phone call, you know, the Jason Nunley deal. Which, by the way, Lummy, I think you're getting with Griffo and finding out when they're...
5: I got the dates and everything. Him and I going back and forth.
4: Let me know so I can write them down.
5: We'll talk after.
4: Because the next time that Big Gus does a big Harley deal, I'm going to be there. Hopefully Shannon Burke will be there as well.
5: That's the plan.
4: So Big Gus calls me and is like, hey, man, I need you to cut me some commercials for, you know, for the tractor, Big Gus tractor. You know, big Gus tractors and supply. You know, I need a couple commercials for that. And he goes, are you aware of what Skaggs doing for the military and for the first responders and stuff? I'm like, no. I thought I would think that, you know, Randy and Maria would have let me know about this. And like, no. He said they may have just rolled it out, but Gus was just finding out about it because I'm assuming that, you know, Skag corporate got a hold of all their clients, you know, all the places that sell Skag,
5: yeah,
4: you know, their retailers, if you will. 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
4: 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I got Big Gus Tractors in Fort Walton Beach. I got Less of Wesley Chapel, Less of Bradenton, Less of Clearwater. 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I got Eel River up there where Larry Plummer is from.
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4: Yeah, you know, I should.
5: And then that could be a, you know, big selling for it. 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
4: You know, I got a
5: out.
4: New Windstorm.
5: Yeah.
4: Oh my God, that thing, 10,000 CFMs.
5: Blow you away.
4: Oh my God. 10,000 CFMs. Skag.

0: you for today. I appreciate you.
1: Thank you. Have a
0: Danny,
1: great week.
0: Danny was great today, too.
1: He was.
0: Lummy, I'm going to do my stuff.
2: Sounds good.
0: How long? Like an hour?
2: Yeah.
0: I mean,
2: I think that would be perfect. Yeah, if you do it, yeah. Two? Yeah, you're good.
0: I can go an hour?
2: Yeah.
0: What if I go longer?
2: Okay, then not even better.
0: How many did I get done yesterday? Two?
2: Yes.
0: So I need to get two more, maybe three done today?
2: Yeah.
0: Okay.
2: Perfect.
0: Don't forget skag.com. We'll see you tomorrow.
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0: Please be a little bit patient with me right now as we start the show. We've had some computer issues, but I had to reset my computer and everything. But we should be okay. Dan, what's your daily driver? Your truck? Is that your daily driver?
1: That's what I drove today. I drove the Lambo because I was in that racing mood.
0: I was pumping gas yesterday at the gas station, and you know it's unbelievably expensive. And I was thinking, man, if Dan just drives his truck all around, and you know Dan's day-to-day operations being, you know, the show on Monday and Tuesdays, which you don't care what, I mean, like nobody see, you're not trying to,
2: it's pitch black.
0: Yeah, you're not necessarily trying to floss when you're driving to the show, I don't think.
1: No.
0: I know there's that one Karen that used to jog at 4:30 in the morning, and you used to like to kind of side pipe her a little bit.
1: But I'm sure she got hit by somebody because she was reckless.
0: So, I'm getting all this nonsense, all this oh snap stuff.
1: But Bubba, I drove the Lambo yesterday and filled it up, and I was amazed. It was 5.10 a gallon.
0: Yeah, because you got to run the 93 Willie, don't you?
1: Yeah, I got to run the good stuff.
0: But I was thinking, like, okay, so Monday and Tuesday, you roll to the station, and then from here, I think you go to office.
1: Yes.
0: And that's when you see your patients, mm-hmm. and that's when I think you're doing your pre-op, because your surgeries are Wednesday, Thursday.
1: Usually, yes.
0: Yes, so, you know, from Monday, Tuesday, from here you go to the office. You're probably, you pull up into your little garage overhang, Willie. Nobody really sees you. You're not trying to impress any hot 28-year-old or anything like that. And then, so that can be all truck. And then, you know, Wednesday, Thursday, I think you report directly to the TOS.
1: Yes.
0: And your car, that's just parked in the back. Nobody really, I mean, all the people that work there know what you got, you know, so.
1: I mix it up sometimes.
0: Yeah. But I was thinking, man, you know, do you plug it in every night, your truck?
1: Almost.
0: And so, like, if you're not.
1: It says to, like, only charge it to 80%.
0: And that's what Tarek
1: told
0: me.
1: I can't do that.
0: Tarek told me. Tarek's like, well, for battery life, you're only supposed to charge it to 80%, and that extends the battery. I'm like, man, I'm going to charge mine up to 100.
1: Because its performance is better at 100, too. Like, well, that crazy 0 to 60 doesn't happen at 60%. It happens at, you know, 90%+.
0: Plus, you can get, I mean, you want that extra 20 showing off horsepower so that you got it. In case you need to do a couple quick launches off the Willie.
1: Right. I've only gotten it down to like 20% once.
0: So what I'm saying is, like, on your average week of travel, less, you know, maybe a hot date on Friday night, I would just be driving the truck all around, not even having to go to the gas station, not even deal with the humanity that goes to the gas station and $5.13 a gallon.
1: Yes, well, you know, again, the gas prices are outrageous right now. I agree with that, and you know, obviously, this war has massively impacted gas prices, which is going to, you know, trickle down to the rest of the economy. And so, I understand the pain associated with this war.
0: Oh my God! So you wouldn't believe, like. I go to the racetrack, let me up at my house.
1: Yeah.
0: Because I got the racetrack rewards where I get like three to 10 cents off a gallon based on whatever. And so, man, just everybody and racetracks and Wawa's and, you know, these places have like, you know, 8 to 10 islands full of gas, like, you know. And everybody just seemed, I was kind of looking at everybody that was filling, a couple of dudes were filling their diesel trucks up, and a couple of, you know.
1: Do you know what diesel is?
0: Diesel's is almost six, ain't it?
1: Is it?
3: It's like a dollar more than what regular
0: is. So you can just feel the vibe at the gas tank as to just how pissed everybody is. Like, it's, you know, nobody's bebopping around singing, everybody's just sitting there taking it right in the shorts. As it never, remember back in the day, man, the gallons would go faster than the dollars.
1: Yes,
0: you know, be like, you know, now, man, it looks like the gallons are on creep,
1: right?
0: And
1: it's like that third dial on your power meter.
0: Yes,
1: it doesn't quite move.
0: Yeah. But that first dial's winging.
1: Zinging. Yes.
0: So now, have you, now that you've had your your Tesla truck for quite a while. Have you noticed at all? Well, I think unilaterally power has gone up, you know, just even if you didn't have a 50 amp circuit for your Tesla, but I think power has unilaterally gone up. But have you noticed that big? Well,
1: not really.
0: You also have, you know, less people living in your house. So, and listen, young kids and women are power hogs. Me and Merch Crick get in some of the biggest arguments. I feel like I'm my dad. I'm like, because she just leaves the lights on.
1: Mm-hmm.
0: She goes to the bathroom, leaves the lights on. She goes out to the kitchen, leaves the lights on. She go back into the bathroom. She doesn't have to turn the lights back on. She just, because they're still on from where she was before.
1: Do you solve that? Is those little, like, you know, electric eye lights, like in the bathroom.
0: Motion detector willies?
1: Yeah. Especially for the bathrooms, because, so many people forget that one.
0: Your home power bill, even with the Tesla, might be going down because you got, you know, on the average, you know, three less people rolling up in there 7 days a week.
1: When I first got the Tesla, I was really paying attention to the power bills, and they didn't seem to change much. You know, $50, $100, $80, $60, not much.
0: I mean, man.
1: Like, the amount of one fill up now is essentially what I could run my whole truck on for the whole month.
0: If I don't have a truck payment because I paid off my truck.
3: Nice.
0: And although I only own half of it, because my sister co-signed on it, which is really helping me out in some situations. So what I'm saying is, like, I've often thought about getting an electric, like a Tesla of some way, shape, or form, but I don't want the car payment. Like, I don't want, you know, Dan, what's
1: F-150s are still going for massive amounts of money.
0: I know,
1: weird how they hold their value.
0: And mine is, Cherry. I mean, you guys see, mine's nice.
3: Yes, it is.
0: Although, Lummy, I gotta one of these days take it over to Adam because I got somehow some kind of lower door ding on it. Like, I don't know if the car wash did it.
3: Damn, Merch Crick.
0: Merch Crick's tough. On, like, you know, she told her bins, and she's, you know, already hit a couple of things with my truck. And, you know, she's tough on vehicles. She really is a little thing. She's so little, but, man, she's tough on vehicles. So, anyway, I've often thought about getting, because I'm intrigued by Tara's Tesla. I'm absolutely intrigued by it. But, like, I just don't want a car payment. And I got to think.
1: Well, you could probably get, like, a Tesla 3 and have a minimal payment, if any. You know, maybe just put a few thousand dollars in. I really bet your truck is worth more than you think.
0: No, but I don't want to trade my truck in. Like, I'm keeping my truck forever.
1: You want the truck. Yeah. There's no other truck in the family now?
0: Well, Merch Crick's got her 96, F-350 Mexican mobile.
1: But why do you need two?
0: Well, because she just always has to have a truck.
3: Man, you gotta have two.
0: Yeah, you gotta have two.
3: His own truck.
0: Yeah, I can't bitch out and be driving her 96 Mexican mobile. I gotta have my badass F-350 with the aftermarket Raptor grill and the light package.
1: Your pickup's nice.
0: It is. So anyway, I don't even know why I'm completely do not want a car payment at all. I want to try to start saving money now that we go to the new studios.
1: But think about what you're paying in gas right now versus, you know.
0: Yeah, I don't really drive that much. I mean, I just drive to and from the studio, and I got my, and let me to keep miles off of, I think I'm selling the, I've already given it to him. I just got to transfer the title over to him, but Bobby from, Live Fast Towing, I gave him the smart car.
3: Oh, nice.
0: And so he wants, you know, I think they're going for like, I think they're going for like $5,000 or $6,000, but I don't know if I'm going to charge him that. He's done so much. He's moved the sheds. He's already moved your goat shed, Lummy.
3: Yeah, thank you.
0: He's moving two containers and the big shed this weekend to get them all moved. And, moving those containers is a big job. Like, that's a lot. That takes a lot. So, you know, I may just end up gifting it to him. I don't know. He's got the cream machine that he's on the final phases of having this homeless guy take this a putty knife and scrape, you know, all of the wrap, you know, the old wrap that we had on it. Because I just want to paint. I want to have Adam from Fenderworks just maybe paint it flat black. And but, you know, here's the thing. Do I really need the cream machine?
1: No, nope.
0: I don't think I do.
1: No, you should dump all of it and buy like a Tesla 3.
0: No, I should dump all of it and save the money.
3: Oh. There you go.
0: I mean, I'm just saying.
1: If you want to keep two trucks and then like a nice quiet Tesla that you could, you know, zip around.
0: But here's the thing, Danny, is that once I don't have this huge building and the, you know, listen, you know, rent and power and everything, where I'm going to be saving quite a bit of money mm-hmm. not being here. And so I could really dedicate to really making the Cream Machine a mobile podcasting deal. And we could, you know, like,
1: that's an interesting concept.
0: We could drive that to like a Bucks game and get Bucks fans.
1: And have a little studio inside?
0: Yeah.
1: Okay.
0: Yeah.
1: That makes the most sense of any use
3: of that so far.
1: And
3: your racing gigs.
0: Yeah, drive it up to the track and
1: interview people there.
0: Yeah, interview the winners. Drivers. And, you know, Macho, I don't think it would really, I mean, you got to have, I think it would only be, it would be a four banger. So it would be four total people. But Macho, I think you could permanently mount cameras on the side and, you know, it wouldn't be really that big a deal because none of it would be live. It would all just be tape. You know, you'd be taping it all.
1: So OnlyFans stuff in there too.
0: Well,
1: Cameron,
0: you could have some chicks in there. But Macho Man, I mean, what do you think you would need budget wise with regards to camera, computer? You know, what do you think? $3,000-$4,000
2: I'm sorry, I was out of the room talking to Merch Craig.
0: I said, how did your arms go yesterday when you were super setting? Did you get a good tricep pump? What I was saying, Mach, is what do you, if I was to finally step up and you know, listen, this move and getting our studio set up is just been, I really, listen, not to get off the topic, but I almost went to the hospital last night for my kidney stone, Dan.
2: Oh, no.
0: I still not passed it.
1: Telling you, man.
0: And I almost went to the hospital. I was writhing in pain. I was actually crying. I was actually like tearing up. I was in so much pain.
1: Oh no, Bubba.
0: And I'm just like, but you know, I've been through the process of going to the hospital because I could not endure the pain anymore. And I even ChatGPT'd it, and it's the same thing that I've been through on the 16 kidney stones that I've had. I've only gone to the hospital two times, one of which was the very first time that I got a kidney stone and I didn't know what I was going through. But then once
1: that's got to be a shocker the first time. Yeah. I'm like, oh, my God, my whole body's ripping apart.
0: I thought I was having a heart attack.
1: Yeah.
0: So
1: can't imagine.
0: So they actually, I don't know if you remember this old hospital in St. Pete called Edward White.
1: Yes.
0: So they took me to the Edward
1: White. Right off the interstate.
0: Yeah, right off the interstate. They take me there. They diagnose what it is. They admit me. Because I had good insurance. I had that Clear Channel insurance, Lummy, that Aetna Willie. They admit me. They, you know, run basically a bag full of like, what's Dilaudid or like, Dan, what are they? I don't know, morphine.
1: You put like, yeah, yeah.
0: Something.
1: Fentanyl now.
0: And so they ran a bag of that through me, which at that point I was fuzzy time. Like, I mean, literally somebody could have hit me in the head with a baseball bat and I was like, and then they just started pumping me full of saline, and eventually I passed it. But you know, it was a $3,500 copay.
1: Well, dude, so I can do a zero copay, slap a couple bags of fluids in you, and you may just pass the stone. Let me just hyperhydrate you.
0: I might do that.
1: You know, I might just chill and hang a bag. So, and, you know,
0: but you know, stress has always been the culprit of my kidney stones. And I've never been that guy that was like too much of a believer that stress can wreak havoc on your body and can absolutely turn your health upside down. I've never been proven. I know, but I've always been like, man, just tough it out. Stress. What stress? Just be a man. But man, as I get older, I'm like, man, stress really does make a difference in your health, in your healthiness. And this move and getting, you know, let me, you know, taking, getting, moving out of this facility where I lived here for 5 years. I've occupied the building for 15. It just takes a lot of stress. Thank God for the Bobbies, and thank God from the Aaron from Average Joe's that gives us the dump trailer. And
2: yes.
0: We got Greg from New York and Bob Cook and Big Rad and Travis and just everybody, Mitch the Mark, Tease. Just Bob Cook, everybody that's helped make this process easier. And so once I get the move done and the studio's built, then I can start kind of maybe working on long-term projects that I've always kind of blown off that I think could be good for the show if we get off our lazy asses and actually implement them. And Macho, my question to you, if you're listening, is, you know, what would it, What's your estimation of getting the Cream Machine fully, you know, broad, like not on air, not live, but just to be able to tape from inside the Cream Machine, you know, probably need 4 cameras, you know, 4 whatevers, a computer. What do you think you could do it budget-wise? $5,000?
2: I think that's reasonable, yes.
0: Yeah. So, you know. Yeah, if I could do that.
1: So the electronics of the podcast setup is about $5,000?
0: Yeah, that's what Macho says.
1: Plus you need a table?
0: Well, no, I was just thinking, no.
1: How would you do that part?
0: I would just have like 4 chairs, you know, kind of like that chair on the stage, you know, like that kind of deal. Like either four bar stools or 4 chairs that are mounted and bolted to the ground so that when you drive it to said destination,
1: they're all in the one corner.
0: you screw them down, you know, through the floor, through one of the legs. You make it a 4 camera shoot if you need 4. The reason why I'm thinking 4, Lummy, is I could take the first, second, and third place drivers, and then I be the host.
2: There you go.
0: And you do a 4 banger. And so I think I'm gonna keep the Cream Machine, because once we get our act together, the studio built, you know, the podcasting area built. Once I get all that built, I can dedicate more time to the Cream Machine. It already runs perfect. Like Bobby, Lummy, he's already got it dialed in. It's perfect running. I just need Adam to paint it flat black with just a Big Bubba Army logo, and then have Macho put the guts in. And I think that would be, you know, something that we could take out and about. Now that we know that it's you know, fully, like, it's reliable, it's not going to break down. You know, and at the end of the day, Lummy, I could, once I got it to Ocala, I could just keep it up there,
2: yeah,
0: and park it underneath, you know, the tech shed and keep it plugged in.
1: How do you run? Now, here's my dumb question here. How do you run all that equipment? Do you have like a generator? Do you have a big battery for it? A secondary battery?
0: Well, 2 things. One, I could bring a generator.
1: But it's loud though, right?
0: No, you just. No,
2: you got quiet ones.
0: Well, not only that, but you just move it, like, you know,
1: outside the compartment
0: from
1: the truck.
0: Like here to your truck, and then plug in an extension cord and
1: you know, like an external generator, like a portable generator, yeah. And just sort of like, you know, take the wires outside.
0: Yeah.
1: Okay. I'm not trying to be difficult. I'm just really curious.
0: I'm sure Macho Man, I think we have Shore Power on there, Macho Man, so we could maybe just hook up to 110, you know.
2: Yeah. So just Macho, make sure there's AC in there for you.
0: Oh yeah. I'm going to have to put
1: you got
0: to
1: have AC.
0: Yep.
1: Is there AC in the back now?
0: No. No. That's one
2: thing. Mini split.
0: No. You put one of those RV units in there. Exactly. And those are about 1500.
2: That'd be ideal for the noise, yeah.
0: Yes. Those are about 1500. And Macho, you could backload it so that it was the very back part of the unit, you know, fire in one way. And then you know, so yeah, I think we're going to keep it. I've already gotten rid of the smart car. And then, you know, this Cream Machine is, once Bobby gets it completely, the wrap tore off of it, then we can start that process. And, you know, we have a complete mobile broadcasting studio. Like, Lummy, you could even go to the Buck games.
2: Yeah.
0: And, you know, bring Buccaneer fans in that wanted to talk Bucks.
2: Yeah.
0: Or the USF game or anything.
2: Anyway, yeah.
0: Or, I mean, or Dan, go down to Gasparilla.
3: There you go.
0: Mm-hmm. You know, some of the, I mean, you know.
1: Get into my van.
0: Free candy. Yeah. Free candy. Free candy. So anyway.
1: With all the cameras.
0: Yeah. So let me, we got to get a hold of Austin because we've got to do something with those goats. They've eaten it all. There's nothing left.
3: Yeah. I know. Yeah,
0: I mean, they've eaten it all. There's nothing left. They've eaten it all.
3: They took care of it quicker than we were.
0: Dan, we put them in this very, very dense area of Merch Creek's new property. Mm-hmm. It's you've not seen it yet, have you, Dan?
1: No,
0: you missed the party. You missed the party. Man, how did you miss the party?
1: I was in a doctor's office getting lasered in my eyeball.
0: Oh, that's right. You had an eyeball, Willie.
1: Which is getting so much. Well, I mean, I'm almost back. It's great.
0: What yeah. I did have, Mr.
3: Uncle Eric 25.
0: Thank you, Uncle Eric. I did have, you know, the leader of the Diacos, one Stephen A., along with his lovely wife, showed up at my little birthday party last Saturday. So that was kind of lummy, like, just kind of a really, really small get together and also kind of showing everybody what type of feedback did you hear? Because we've been talking about the new studios and now you can visualize mm-hmm. them. The only thing that's not there yet is the furniture, but you can see the building. You can see our vision. You can, you know, it's probably 70% done except for the equipment, but everybody that I talked to was like, wow,
3: everyone loved it.
0: This is way better than what you got. Just listen.
1: Is the studio like a hop, skip, and a jump from the place?
0: From where?
1: From where you're living?
0: It's the same property.
1: Oh, it's on the property.
0: Yeah.
1: Oh, okay.
0: It's in the three car garage portion of the property that I live with at Merch Creek.
1: I thought it was a separate location.
0: No, it's about from here, like the front door to the studios with regards to the side door to my house is probably from here to your truck.
1: Okay.
0: With a pool in between.
1: Okay, kind of like my setup with like the carriage house and the house and the pool between them.
0: But less distance.
1: Okay.
0: You know, probably half as much.
3: Yeah.
0: I'm so excited. Lummy, what did you hear?
3: I heard the same stuff. I mean, everyone absolutely loved it.
0: Yeah.
3: There wasn't one bad anything.
0: So realistically, Lummy, I'll get rid of the smart car. Truly turn the cream machine into a broadcast, Willie. And start doing more stuff.
3: Perfect.
0: You know? Get off my lazy ass. Listen, I've just
1: What about been, the Crown Vic? You can get rid of the Crown Vic?
0: Oh, never. That's my daily driver. Like when I drive to the track, which from the new house is exactly 59 minutes, you know, or like, I don't know how many miles it is, but like, Dan, why put all those miles on my truck when they're just highway miles mm-hmm. and the Crown Vic is solid. Like it's solid. So yes, it's got
1: And that's not going to have like the same value as an Eagle flip trade for a Tesla 3 either.
0: No, that thing, you know what that thing's, I mean, first of all, you can sell them for $3,000 or $4,000 now because everybody's trying to buy them because every racetrack, dirt and asphalt in Florida now has a 4.6 Crown Vic division and everybody's buying them up. I think Cletus McFarland has over 100. He has over 100.
1: Jesus.
0: So, I mean, like, I bought mine from West Palm Beach Municipality on govdeals.com, Lummy, that government auction site. I bought it, I think, eight or 9 years ago for $750. It had 145,000 miles on it. I've put 60,000 miles on it. And the only thing I've done is changed a fuel pump. And sometimes some of the coil packs on the ignition coil packs, they go bad, but you can buy like 8 coil packs for like $115. I keep the oil changed every 5,000. I use Redline synthetic and that thing's a beast. Dan, that thing will do 150. Now I don't necessarily trust the cheap tires. I don't have any Toyos on there.
1: Start getting the shakes around 110.
0: I can go 150. I wouldn't have a car failure. I'd have a tire failure. Mm. With the cheap ones that I got on now, my next set of tires, Lummy, I'm going to put Toyos on.
3: Oh, good.
0: That way I ain't got nothing to worry about.
3: Perfect.
0: So, no, Dan, I'm going to keep the Crown Vic because I'm never going to be able to get what it's really worth. and I don't want to. It's my, you know, it's my daily driver into here. What for the remaining 3 weeks? That did you know, Lummy? We're like, we only got like 3 more weeks.
3: I know, it's getting close.
0: Like 3 more weeks. That's it.
1: Are you gonna be like that Spirit pilot and get all teary?
0: Kinda, probably. On that last show, I mean, think of...
1: It's not your last show ever. It's just your last show before you upgrade.
0: I know, but it's just...
1: It's like your last show in the old car.
0: And I'm not trying to be disrespectful to this place because, boy, there were some good times here. There were some great times here. Just the business has changed. You don't need as big of a space because, you know, you don't have strippers coming in anymore, so you don't need the shower or the stripper pole. You don't have bands that come in and do performances, so you don't need the stage. You don't necessarily need a large area for a green room. You know, you don't need the upstairs for merchandise and for me to live. You don't, so it's like, this place has been such a great place, and I've been here for 11 years. Mark Tate and Paulie, my landlords, they've been so great to me. But it's, you know, the business has changed where everything's downsizing, and you can get a really, really, really good, bigger-than-life look in a smaller space. And, you know, that's you know, and my lease is up, so it's like, you know, it's just, I'm not going to sign another 5, you know, to 7-year lease. You know, when I got, you know, a place that, you know, Merch Creek bought this new home for us. By the way, it's completely a Merch Creek's name. I have nothing to do with it. I actually have, I think, Brian working on a contract for me, Lummy, in case the Merch Creek would ever want to kick me out. She still has to allow me access to the studios. She's like, I would never do that. I'm like, listen, stranger things have happened in my life. I need, you know, I need this. I mean, Lummy, if I'd piss her off or she'd find some hot dude at the gym, which that's happened to me before, too. She finds some spin instructor all of a sudden that's blowing smoke up her ass. Next thing you know, she, you know, says, we're done. She breaks up with me.
3: Yeah, but Merch Creek doesn't go anywhere.
0: And then she, you know, she's got, you know, Hans and Franz looking dude coming over there. And you know, and she says, listen, it's a little uncomfortable because I got this new dude that I'm seeing and I'm tired of your bull crap. And, you know, don't forget this house is completely in my name and you can't ever come on this. I'm actually trespassing you.
3: She'd have her thick boyfriend escort you off.
0: What am I going to do? Bring Macho Man?
3: Maybe bring Iggy.
0: Well, I can, listen, if I need to bring the guy, I mean, I'll bring Ty J, I'll bring you, Lummy, I'll bring Lasker and the Outlaws, you know, I'll bring, you know, Iggy, I'll bring Adam from Fenderworks. I can bring the muscle, but, you know, I don't want to have to do that.
3: Bring Rob Kahn just to...
0: Oh, yeah, Rob Kahn, yeah. So, I saw this, and Lummy, I made sure that this wasn't AI.
3: Oh, no, it's not. It's all
0: I know, but yeah. I actually researched it to make sure it wasn't AI. And it wasn't. It's not. So there's this guy's got a dad. This guy is, he drives a bakery truck in New Jersey, you know, like a bread bakery truck that stops from, you know, store to store and loads them up on their, you know, donuts or their bread or whatever bakery, you know, whatever bakery business he works for, whether it's Edmunds, I don't know. But it's a big bakery truck, and he's driving down the highway that is right beside the Newark Airport. Now, just like here in Tampa, mm-hmm. you know, TPA, just like Tampa, when you're going, there's a certain portion of the highway where there could be a plane right over you, like literally.
1: All the time.
0: Oh,
3: the
0: yeah.
3: Expressway.
0: All
1: regularly.
0: The time. Yeah. Yeah. But now, the difference is they got these built-in... step downs, they're called the glide slope step downs, where it the planes would hit those before they hit a car. So they actually have like these
1: glide
0: slope step downs. And I don't know if that's what they're officially called, Dan, but above the highway they got these big, you know, like these big pieces of metal with lights on them, and the plane would hit those before they would hit a car.
1: Really?
0: Yes.
1: Okay.
0: Oh, Lummy, look what just happened. Complete. Jesus. God damn it. Look.
3: Yep. It's
1: that's your screen too?
3: Yeah, it's a bit blank. It deleted it.
0: It's the third time that it's happened this morning. Yeah.
1: Today? Oh, wow.
3: And yeah, it is a glide slope. It's an instrument landing system.
0: Yeah, there you go.
3: ILS.
0: I was always told, yeah, it's an ILS, but it was like my, you know, my in the hours that I got was so very fortunate to be able to sit shoulder to shoulder with Mike Tidwell. He would, you know, and I have like 600 hours in the right seat, and he would teach me stuff. You know, like I knew how to talk on the radio, and you know, and that's what those were. Glide slope indicators, but he would call them step downs because they go, you know, they start higher and then they step it down as you get closer to the runway, but it also protects the cars and the trucks on the highway without going through what I was going to show you. So Lummy, what I'm going to do now is I'm going to spend the 5 minutes and 20 seconds of trying to get my stuff back. Macho, all right, hold on, Macho, what are you doing here? Macho, talk to me.
2: That's good. Making sure you don't have a bug.
0: Okay. Hope I don't got a bug.
3: Oh, boy.
1: Who wants a bug?
0: Nobody wants a bug. Bugs are bad. So let me, I'm going to go into words. We're gonna try to get me back online.
3: Perfect.
0: Okay?
3: Yep.
0: Back in a minute. Stand by.
4: He's a good guy, even though he's a... Bubba the Love Sponge.
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9: Macho Man, if we had a Mac, would it be better?
10: Yeah, we were going to get you a Mac for the new place. The new Mac studio is badass, and it's $4,000.
9: Yeah,
10: but how much? Would it be worth it? $4,000.
9: Yeah, I'll never run into this bull crap again, though, will I?
10: Nope.
9: No. I'm going to start burning these stories off Lummy right now to get, because I got.
11: Oh, my God, you got some.
9: Yeah, I think I got some. Here, Lummy. Here is the, and I was treading water last time, being overly descriptive of the story, because I was trying to get my computer to reset it. It was giving me buffering. So I'm over here wading water, you know, one, trying to hit 30 or 31 so I can, you know, go out and get into commercials and then continue to allow my computer to buffer, restart, yippee-yo. So I'm going to start burning stories at an alarming rate. Here is the delivery, the bakery delivery truck on it, happened to be driving by the glide slope or the landing or a runway of the Newark, you know, the New Jersey Newark Airport, which arguably is one of the, you know, probably top 10 busiest airports in America. I don't know if they don't have the glide slope, you know, ILS step down lighting protection system that protects vehicles that are driving beside the runway. I know we have it in Tampa and other places, but if they had that system.
10: I don't think they do. I have a picture, but I'm kind of scared to send it to you.
9: Let me play this and burn it.
11: You don't
9: so
11: crash.
9: This poor guy, he's just driving. He's just Johnny Bakery truck driver, just driving to the next place to drop off some bread. And this plane comes in too low, and watch. I mean, it's pretty graphic. And Lummy, does the guy die?
10: No. He just had some scratches, some injuries.
9: Oh, my God.
10: Yeah.
9: I would have, Dan, tell me right now, if you suffered this, that you would not have so much anxiety anytime you drove by an airport. Watch this. You haven't even seen it yet. So he kind of sees this plane's coming in. He kind of sees, look at him, he's like, what's going on?
10: That plane's a little low.
9: Yeah. Yeah.
11: Wow.
9: Yeah.
11: Oh, my God. He didn't see it till the last second. Right. He couldn't do anything.
9: And it shows, now this shows a different cam, like a wider shot, and you can see he's like in a day cab, you know, like in a day cab.
11: What
9: there.
11: Does day cab mean?
9: Like a day cab is like a semi that doesn't have a sleeper. It just got
11: okay. More like a regional, not like a cross country one.
9: So it'd be like a guy that's driving from like a Publix drive, like all the Publix
11: delivery
9: trucks,
11: guys, right?
9: All the Publix trucks are day cabs because they're just doing like, you know,
11: regional stuff.
9: Yeah, like they may go Lakeland to Miami, Lakeland to Jacksonville, Lakeland to Atlanta. Like they're just day trips.
10: They're single cabs.
9: Yeah, they're made for just, you know, maybe carrying a buddy. They're not made to, you're not sleeping overnight.
11: Living
9: you're
11: in just, it for 2 weeks at a time.
9: You're doing an 8-hour shift at best.
11: Gotcha.
9: Here's a different angle of it.
11: Holy cow.
9: Yeah. Yeah.
11: Well, I'm glad
10: so the picture
11: he,
10: I was going to send you was the plane
9: send it to me.
10: Right
9: send
10: on.
9: It to me. Send it to me now that I... You know, whatever.
10: It's just that picture.
9: This one right here?
10: Yeah.
9: All right, hold on here.
11: Is the aftermath?
10: So that's the plane.
11: No. Oh!
9: Yeah, so there you
11: it's
9: go.
11: It's not like a little plane. It was a giant jet?
9: Yeah, it was a seven.
11: Oh, my God.
9: 727, 737, 777, you know, A30, Airbus, whatever. It's not, you know, it's a big passenger plane. And the landing gear you know, Lummy, it's not a wonder he didn't clip this wall, too.
3: No kidding.
9: You know, so this is the picture of the guy's driving a semi, and this United flight, you know, 19 or 49 coming into low.
11: But wait a second, Bubba. Something's wrong here. Maybe that's because he looked to his right, and the plane came from his right, but that plane's coming from his left. Do you see the problem with this?
9: Yeah, I understand. I mean,
11: unless he was looking to the right, and it got hit from the other side, but it looked like it knocked it from the right.
9: Yeah, and maybe the camera was inverted. A lot of times, it looks reverse on a camera.
11: But you drive from the left side.
9: No, I know.
11: He wasn't in Europe, right? This is America.
9: It looked like the plane hit his passenger side first, and it actually looked as if it was going opposite direction than this.
11: Yes.
9: So I don't know. But I know, you know, this is the picture.
11: AI zonk?
9: No, not at all. I mean, let me, I mean.
3: No, and I'm just, it's on everywhere. It's on legitimate sites.
9: Yeah, I mean,
3: sites.
9: Like, it's not.
11: But the only thing is, I understand the inverted camera deal, but then he'd be driving from the right, from the passenger side, and that would be Europe, or he's a mailman.
3: Yeah, I mean, it makes sense.
9: I mean, it makes sense.
3: Unless he got ABC.
9: But I'm not going to, you know, start going down that. It is what it is, believe it or not, but I did research it. But the still photo from the parking lot leads me to believe that something's not right here.
11: Huh.
9: Something's not right. So let me look at this. This. Thank God this umpire was able, he was able to kind of shake it off and walk off the field. I don't think he continued umpiring the rest of the game, but a foul, I think the foul ball went under his face mask.
3: Ooh.
9: and completely knocked him out.
4: Louisiana native. Fouls that one off the mask of Mr. Kennedy. My goodness.
9: Now look.
11: Oh, man.
9: He's out.
11: Looks like Tua.
4: That's not good. He got popped. Looked like he went straight back, and he is
11: down. Goes
4: not at
11: Frazier.
4: A good spot right now. I did see his eyes open.
9: They are rolled back in his head, but they are open. Here we go.
4: Louisiana native.
11: Oh, he
4: fouls that one off the mask.
9: And then he just falls straight down like a gorilla in the mist.
11: That's brutal.
4: Louisiana native.
11: Oh.
4: Fouls that one off the mask of Mr. Kennedy. And my goodness, that's not good.
9: I mean, Dan, it would be the same as like taking an uppercut from Mike Tyson.
11: Yeah, you know, at 115 miles an hour.
9: Yeah, I mean, Lummy, isn't some of the velo off the bat. They're over 100, aren't they?
3: Oh yeah,
9: usually
3: that's 90 something. That's probably hit him at like 130.
9: Especially with an aluminum bat.
3: Yes.
9: Like this is not.
11: Oh, it's aluminum.
9: Yeah, this is
3: it's
9: an aluminum.
3: College.
11: Okay.
9: So they say like velos off aluminum bats are usually 10 to 15 plus. Meaning faster. That's why they don't use aluminum bats in the big leagues, Dan, because it would kill them.
11: It would be home run derby.
9: Well, home run derby, but anything
11: the speed
9: like,
11: is dangerous.
9: Yes.
11: That's the argument.
9: Yeah.
11: It's not the scoring problem. It's the speed problem.
9: It's the velocity off the bat.
11: Okay.
9: So, like, you know, the average velocity off of a bat in the big leagues, if you're 108 or 109, 110. I think that's the upper end. I don't really know, but I think it's.
11: I've been watching a lot of baseball, and it does seem like when they hit a home run, the velocity off the bat's about, you know, like maybe 8 to 10 miles an hour faster than the pitch.
3: So it says with the identical swing, it could be about 12 to 15 miles an hour faster. Yeah,
9: just what I said. I was following this. I follow this one dude on X or TikTok or something, Lummy, and he does nothing but tests bats. And, you know, he's obviously a guy that probably had a very good college career or maybe even a minor league career, but didn't make it to the big leagues. But he's got just an unbelievable swing, and he tests bats. And, like, I think I just saw him test an aluminum bat, and it was a 90-mile-an-hour pitch. Using an aluminum bat, he launched it 515 feet.
11: Jesus!
9: And the velo off of his bat was like 118.
3: Jeez.

0: Well, I think they lead. I think they lead the league in stolen bases, or if not, they're top five.
1: They're up there. They're in the top three, definitely. They're doing small ball. They're butting guys over.
0: Yeah,
1: they're stealing.
0: I mean, they're scrappy. Mm-hmm. And I think, they got a couple guys that are on IR that are coming to...
1: Yeah, it's only going to get better as long as there's no new injuries.
0: So, the race, like you said, Dan...
2: Who's your favorite player?
0: My favorite player? I like probably the third baseman.
1: Camarillo.
0: I love him, and I also like... who's the guy with
2: Diaz?
1: The super fast?
0: Yeah, Yanni Diaz. I like the Simpson kid.
2: I like Simpson.
0: And I
2: first baseman?
0: I like the Baker pitcher, and I kind of like the sidearm Kelly guy a little
2: bit. Is Baker the guy with the beard, right?
0: Yes.
2: The tall guy with the beard?
0: They've been kind of using him now as their save guy.
2: Yeah, at the end.
0: And they kind of
2: use... He comes out there. He's scary looking, too. He just goes out there like, I hate everybody.
1: That's what you need as a closer.
0: And their catcher is pretty good this year.
2: Force?
0: Yeah. Yes. He's pretty
2: Fortes.
0: Tough. I like... You know, I wonder if I don't think I have my connection at the Rays anymore, but I wonder if we could get a hold of the Rays and we could get some home plate club seats and me, you, Dan.
2: I'd go.
0: And like four of us go.
1: Yeah.
0: Me, you, Dan, and Brian or something like that and to catch a game. I got a hook up for parking because I get a park in the... I make one call to my boy and Lummy, we park in the St. Pete nice. Police officer's cop lot.
1: I like it.
0: That's about from here to maybe the stop, the end of the stop sign down by the Brinks deal. That's about how far you got to walk.
1: Which is really nothing.
0: That's nothing.
1: At that point.
0: Yeah, and even if you pay the 40 and get in the, we got Dan, the rich guy, with us, so maybe we pay 40 and even get into that lot that's right across the street.
2: Okay, we do that.
0: I think...
2: I don't want to sweat.
0: No, but the cop lot's even closer than that, Dan.
2: Oh, really?
0: Yeah.
1: Yeah,
0: the cop lot.
2: Oh, okay, let's
0: I blow a call into my St. Pete Willie guy, and he blows a call into the person that's policing the lot, and they let me ride on in.
1: Perfect.
2: Look out for this flat black.
0: Yeah, look for this flat black Crown Vic that says Bubba Army on
1: it. The green lights going.
0: I actually think that I'm. By the way, I got to take my Crown Vic in to see Terry tomorrow for just a standard oil change. That's all he's going to do. Maybe put some new wiper blades on it, but. I think I'm going to have him pull the Bubba Army stickers off of him just because, I can't road rage and I can't do stuff that I usually used to doing with Bubba Army stickers on there.
1: Yeah.
0: I can't be undercover. So I don't necessarily, I'm not using it for a promotional vehicle anymore. I'm going to regulate that on down to the cream machine once we get it up and running, but I'm going to have... Terry forewarned me. He's like, listen, you're going to probably have, two big, four big, haven't been weathered. If you put a sticker or a big sticker on a car or you got graphics on a car in the Florida sun, especially a car that's been painted black, you're going to have, there's going to be four obvious, areas on the car that are less weathered than the rest of the car. I might be able to take it to Adam and have him just shoot it real fast, or I might just have, I don't care. I don't ever drive that car into, to the dollhouse where I'm trying to be, fancy or nothing like that. So I don't care. I just need my logos off of it because it's just, sometimes I got kind of in a road rage situation last time I went to Ocala, and Merch Crick's like, your logos are all over this thing. He's going to know.
1: What's he going to do?
2: That's what I like about my truck. It's just another silver Cybertruck. Nothing to identify.
0: Nothing. Next thing you know, Lummy, he's, trolling me at an alarming rate. Footage just released from the third presidential assassination attempt. Just reignited the debate over women protecting the president when shots were fired. The three female agents immediately ran away. Should female officers be protecting the leader of the free world? My answer is yes, they should be the good ones. But first of all, I can just tell you by the looks of these three hags that they're not protecting nothing. I wouldn't send them down to a kid's lemonade stand to protect them.
2: Wow.
0: And so, wait till you see the cowardness. When crap is going down.
2: Now, just to clarify, these people are armed.

0: I think so.
1: And they look like they have, at least looks like one of them has a vest on.
0: Well, it looks like this one might have a vest on, or this, I don't know. But Lummi, they're saying that these are three Secret Service agencies. I mean, these are three women that work for Secret Service. I don't know. Most Secret Service agents don't have a uniform.
2: Yeah, I thought they look like TSA.
0: They look like TSA, yeah. Or like maybe Capitol Police.
1: And the other thing is, Bubba, you know, when we would do the Buccaneers trips and they had the metal detectors, they were run by TSA agents. We would bring the TSA agents to one Buck place.
0: You know what?
1: And do our screening there.
0: I bet you're dead on.
1: And those look like TSA patches on their arms.
0: Yep.
1: And they're not only not armed, they have zero training in defense. They just know how to run a metal detector.
0: This might just be somebody that's trying to hate, you know, the Patriot Newswire here, when realistically, I think Dan's correct. I think that when they bring a metal detector in and they're doing screening, the TSA agents are probably more trained than the actual Secret Service guys. They're more trained to protect under adverse conditions like this. And if you look at these girls, they run away, and the men that are in, you know, black jackets that don't have any type of logo or you know, anything like that, they are the Secret Service, because, you know, Secret Service don't have "I'm a Secret Service agent" on their coat. They just are undercover, and they have these pins that are on their left or right lapel. And Dan, I don't know if you knew this or not, but I know a really, really former, he just retired, but a guy that spent 30 plus years with the Secret Service, and based on, they can look at your lapel, Dan, and tell where you're supposed to be, meaning how close. There's like three rings of guardianship with the president. And based on the color or the type of pin that you have on your lapel shows you how close you can get to the president.
1: So
0: like if there's a guy that's got, let's say a black pin is the furthest, like you're just like peripherally, you know, outside, you're not, you know, but like, let's say a red pin means you can be as close to the president as you want because you're a red pin guy. But if they saw a black pin guy in there, and my colors are probably not correct, but there's three or four different type of lapel pins that denote your rank and file within how close you are to guarding the president.
1: Makes sense, because they have to understand when they're working together who's supposed to be where.
0: And they need a quick visual.
1: Right.
0: So they can't be saying, "Hey, buddy,
1: what's your clearance?"
0: All right. So the reason I know this, too, is because Denzel, my buddy, when Trump came to Terre Haute, you know, the Secret Service always gets, they work in conjunction with, you know, Chronister's guys or, you know, the Pinellas County Sheriff's Department. They work, the Secret Service work in concert with the local law enforcement guys. And the local law enforcement guys, Dan, for the most part, don't get that inner ring, you know.
1: Of course not. They're in that outside circle,
0: exactly.
1: Right?
0: Yeah. So Denzel was saying, you know, he had like a, he was like a middle of the road guy. So he had like a middle, you know, the middle of the road pin, but that's how they can quickly determine if you're in your right spot, because you wouldn't want a guy that's supposed to be in the parking lot, you know, up there
1: covering the president, right? You know, trying to depending on him to shield the president with his body,
0: three steps behind the president's podium,
1: right?
0: So I think Dan's right. I think these women are here just to run the metal detector deal.
2: So it's just
0: so this is not even an open argument.
1: They have gloves
0: to,
1: on too, right?
0: Yes, yeah.
2: they're three TSA screeners, not law enforcement.
0: This is what you would expect TSA screeners to do.
2: And they don't have weapons.
0: And they don't have weapons. When a guy comes running through the detection area with a long rifle and he ain't stopping to get frisked, he's rolling through there shooting. So I'm not going to make fun of or even speculate as to, like, this is really kind of a troll clickbait deal. You know, should women officers be protecting the leader of the free world? Yeah, trained ones that are part of the agency, sure, they should. But not people that are, you know, TSA agents. So
1: people that are wider than they are tall.
0: So, and they play some goofy sounds. I shouldn't even play this, but I want to clear my screens. And if you look, so the three TSA ladies, when they hear the gunshot, they scram, as they should, because they don't have anything in the form of a firearm to protect them. And look at how the guys that are trained, or there are potentially some women too, the people that are trained and have a firearm, watch them step into action. None of them. None of those people retreat.
1: I hesitated at all. No. They immediately, you know, went into position.
0: And you can't
1: fault, because they're heroes.
0: You can't fault these three women who were told, listen, you guys are working the metal detectors, okay? Don't let anything through. Look at the boys. Now, the guys, boom, they're up. They're ready to go. Here comes another guy that's trained.
1: Now he's covering the back. He's doing exactly what he's supposed to do.
0: Yep.
1: That's the way it's supposed to happen. Bubba, did you see? I've seen a lot of videos of that guy running through. And there is a video that seems to suggest that the Secret Service agent got shot with friendly fire, because I don't see how a guy with a shotgun is going to hit a Secret Service agent and not cause any injuries. It seemed like he was just shot with a bullet, which the other guy didn't have his pistol out.
0: I don't know.
1: And if you look, it looks like a guy shooting at the suspect as he's crossing in front of another guy.
0: I saw the same footage, and I agree with you. And it's going to be interesting to see if the official report.
2: The official report is out.
0: Oh, it is?
2: It is not friendly fire.
0: It was him.
2: The guy was wearing a bulletproof vest, and it stopped the.
0: Good for him,
2: show.
0: But it was. But it came from the bad guy.
2: That's what they're saying.
0: It doesn't have to be buckshot. It could have been a slug.
1: Okay.
0: I know in my shotgun for my home protection, I go every other. I go buckshot, solid slug, buckshot. I actually got some illegal stuff called dragon's breath.
1: Yeah, I know what that is.
0: Yeah, that shoots flying razor blades.
1: Right.
0: They actually are. It shoots little ball bearings that have a wire that attaches the two ball bearings, and they float like they'll just
1: like I know what you're talking
0: like
1: about.
0: Like almost a like a flying knife, where it would literally, you know, slice over your arm, and you know you got these two ball bearings that are twirling around in the air, held on by a wire. And it's going to, you know, almost like the way you cut cheese, Dan.
1: Right, I understand. Slice them too. That's how Napoleon was so good in the military before he became, you know, the general and emperor of France. He was doing that in a crowd control. He'd have, like, you know, a chain attaching two cannonballs and fire them simultaneously, and it would just take out a swath.
0: It could literally take down, like, you know, nine guys that are standing shoulder to shoulder each other. So anyway, I got dragon's breath, then I go slug, and then double lock buck, and then another slug, and then maybe some dragon's breath. You know, I think my shotgun fits 8 and 1, I think, something like that.
1: That's a good magazine capacity.
0: Yeah, 8 and 1, it's a Mossberg with a pistol grip on it.
1: Mm-hmm.
0: And that's my first, like, that's, if somebody's breaking into my house, that's what I'm coming out with. I'm not coming out with my 45 handheld. I'm not coming out with my F&N 5.7. I'm coming out with my shotgun, because the first one's double aught buck. But hopefully I wound you. And then my second one's coming in with the slug, now that I've, you know, dialed in as to where you are. And then my third one's going to come in with flying ball bearings.
1: Wow.
0: And that's
1: you ever see Dave Chappelle, I think, did a skit on his what he's loaded into his shotgun. And I think he was like, he did I think he did birdshot first and then buckshot.
0: Yeah.
1: Just like almost like a warning thing. Like, this birdshot's gonna hurt you, but it's probably not gonna kill you.
0: Right.
1: But the next one's gonna get you.
0: Buckshot's gonna get you, and then God forbid I can get a slug in you, and then hopefully I can go 4 deep with the flying ball bearings. Hopefully.
2: So it looks like the officer was struck with some of the buckshot from the shotgun on his bulletproof vest, is what Judge
1: And a bulletproof vest will absolutely stop buckshot.
0: Yeah, absolutely. You know, it may not get your neck and, you know, some of your arms.
1: It's not covered.
0: But it's not gonna get into anything. It's not gonna get into your heart or the back of your spine or anything like that. So,
1: but the other thing is, at a range of, you know, 8 yards or less, buckshot's not going to have a huge opportunity to spread.
0: Right.
1: So it's going to be pretty focused, probably in a 6-inch circle, maybe.
0: And it's going to do a lot of damage if you don't have the right, you know.
1: Oh, it'll kill you.
0: Yeah.
1: Buckshot will kill you. One buckshot, one pellet of buckshot, can, if it gets you in the right spot, can kill you.
0: So, Lummy, man, I am, you know, Ian Longent was the director, or is the director and producer of Video Killed the Radio Star. And he has been making these shorts and these little reels promoting, you know, their Video Killed the Radio Star, you know, now that the Hogan documentary, although it feels like to me the Netflix Hogan documentary's already lost steam. Like, I feel like it's already lost steam.
2: Well, a lot of people came out and pretty much just, you know, pretty much called Hogan's lies.
0: It was just a fluff job.
2: Yeah.
0: But Ian has gone and taken various AI and some, you know, some real tech, like Seth Kushner, for instance. I've taken a lot of crap over that because I published the Seth Kushner testimony. And remember, I was telling Bubba Army, and by the way, if you want to make your own, you can go to our Facebook page, the Bubba Army Facebook page, and we have a little tutorial. I was going to ask you and Gary Cantrell to maybe update what we have pinned as, you know, at the top of our Facebook page, and maybe update it a little bit. I know that warrior thing has been on there forever. And, you know, maybe update it a little bit on the Facebook gimmick. Like the warrior. I'm done seeing the warrior deal. Maybe put this up there. But, you know, so anyway, I caught a lot of crap for the Seth. Will you find me the Seth Kushner one, would you?
2: Yeah, I'll try to find it.
0: And I caught a lot of crap for it. But you know what? I asked Seth to do one for me. And he's like, yeah, you got to pay me. And I'm like, what? He's like, yeah, you know, $100. I'm like, okay, it makes, you know, so I told Mark Tate, hey, listen, Seth, we'll do a testimony, but we got to pay him. He's like, we'll pay him. It makes for an interesting story, you know, due to the fact that he did work over there for 18 years. And so, you know, yes, I fired Seth. Seth ain't coming back. Maybe it was, you know, not necessarily a classy move on my behalf with regards to playing his testimonial with putting over and talking good about Video Killed the Radio Star. But I figured, Dan, I paid the dude. Like,
1: it's your property now, man.
0: Yeah, I own
1: play it.
0: It
1: all you want.
0: I mean, you know.
1: Yeah.
0: Yeah. Play it all I want. It's kind of, you know, it's kind of a rib. Right? It's kind of a rib at this point.
1: Mm-hmm.
0: And a guy charged me $105 for it.
1: Get your money's worth.
0: Nobody else charged me. And the AI that Ian's been making like this is brilliant.
1: I love getting knick-knacked by people.
2: I said it to you. I just didn't.
1: Don't you, Bubba?
0: What, getting knick-knacked, paddywhacked by people?
1: I hate that. It drives me absolutely crazy.
0: Oh, God. Mother effer. You mother effer. I guess I got to go like this and then play it. And then
3: I feel like I just got lied to. Everyone's talking.
0: You mother. Like, let me. I don't
1: why
0: know.
1: Is she why is she commentating in lingerie?
0: I don't. Because, Dan, because men like lingerie.
1: Yeah.
0: And, you know.
2: Do you not like
0: Are you going to take this chick? Are you gonna skip this, or are you gonna watch all 15 seconds of her, a hot chick in negligee, compared to being in a turtleneck Jones? Just asking for a friend.
1: I'd rather see her, you know, than Roseanne Barr in, you know, a Mickey Mouse sweater.
0: I can't get this. I cannot.
2: It doesn't want to work for
0: and
2: you.
0: And you've been seeing my computer's been doing this now where it
1: may be memory, Bubba. It may just be a memory chip.
0: Like, let me.
2: I would just mute it.
0: Just. Is this going to do the same thing to me too on the menu? Yeah. Let me burn off some words. Let me see if I can get to the bottom of this too.
2: I sent you the set one on Instagram.
0: All right, perfect. Thank you.
4: I want you to stay on this channel.
5: More bullying and brutality after this.
6: That's real now.
7: Probably not sponge.
8: Whenever someone asks, how was your weekend? Or, what have you been up to? Or just, what's new? Have a good answer. Just do what you love. Toyo Tires.
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0: use of all Bubba-isms is prohibited without the express written consent of Bubba the Love Spot.
1: This is not staged. It's not nothing. It's very scientific.
0: It's not in a killing mood.
1: Right.
0: The Bubba the Love Sponge Show.
2: Man, Mushroom Mitch, excited for the new beginning in the Fresh Start Studios. I may call him that. The Fresh Start Studios. Johnny K, the greatest known to man, P1 Willie for life. $100.
3: New York Greg, $20.
2: New York Greg, I love him too.
3: No, Robert Tomel, $10.
2: So, Macho Man, are you there? Yeah, I'm just in the middle of supersetting delts right now. Oh, yeah. Got my forearm striations. Oh, yeah. I'm in the middle of a bulk up right now. So, Macho, could I, with your permission, just because, you know, one, Matt Heller is my buddy, and I like, you know, anytime we both, and the horn has been such a absolute, you know, mainstay of the show. Would it be possible, Macho Man, that we put it upstairs in the furthest corner from where you are? And we put it upstairs. Could we do that, you know, or is, I mean, I'm trying to be mindful of your mentals. I know that you hate it.
4: I know we talked about building like a sound box for it to help, you know.
2: You know, maybe we build it up there and we see how it sounds and we put you in your spot where you're going to be. And then, you know, obviously we all sit around and we blow it off and we see how it sounds. And then if you still listen, Big Red or Bob or New York Greg, they could whip up a little box that we put on top of it if you know. So can we first start it, no box, no condom, if you will, and then if we need to, we could build a box for it. Are you good with that, bud?
4: Sure, absolutely.
2: Thank you. I love working with people that want to be here and like me. And you know, I think we finally whittled it down to just, you know, me. Now, not notwithstanding of our unbelievable, like, listen, me, you, and Macho Man and Gary couldn't put on near the program if we didn't have Jay and Dan and Brian and Gene. We need those guys to give the show, you know, a different feel. And each one of those guys have their own lanes. And although I don't tell Dan and Jay and Gene and Brian thank you enough, I'm telling you to your face right now, Dan, and to your brother, thank you so much, because we literally, you know, couldn't do it without your guys' help.
5: Oh, you're welcome.
2: And thank you, Dan. Thanks for all that you do.
5: Oh, you're welcome.
2: And I almost called you yesterday.
5: Good thing you didn't.
2: Because why?
5: Because I was in the mood.
2: Oh no, but I. It wasn't anything to be mad or. I was It was 5:15. So can you picture where you were? Can you picture where you were yesterday and your mindset exactly at 5:15?
5: A.M. or P.M.
2: P. Not A.M.
5: Okay.
2: There's no reason for me to call you at 5:15 A.M. unless you are sick, can't make it, in a ditch, you know, whatever. You know, like you and I.
5: Yeah, at 5:15 p.m., I was cleaning up urine, so I was not in the mood. Steven actually called me, and it wasn't a good conversation.
2: So cleaning up urine from dog?
5: I got a guy to come. I got my nephew comes over and like lets the dog out and plays with him and feeds him and all that stuff. And he's in the kennel for like 2 hours. I get home and he's covered in piss. I'm like, how do you do this? Why would a dog that never has an accident in the house, never has a problem at all, maybe he hears the car pull up, gets excited, and pisses all over himself as I'm pulling up? I don't understand it. So yeah, I was cleaning up, and I'd like throw him in the pool.
2: Yeah, to de-piss him.
5: Yeah, I'd like taking a shower with him. So I get, it was just his feet. Like he was I think he had just pissed because you could see like the outline of it.
2: But I think that your analogy as to what happened probably is what happened.
5: He knows the car.
2: He knows your schedule. He knows the car. And he knows the sound of the car, even though it doesn't make a lot of sound if you're driving, you know, the Tesla. But he misses you, hasn't seen you for probably at this point 10 hours plus, And because I know that you don't go home for lunch.
5: No, no, amplify this, Bubba, because I haven't seen him since Thursday.
2: Oh, because you were at the races.
5: I was out of town, and the breeder had him for a few days because she was trying to work with him with training.
2: That's how much he loves you so much.
5: And I had the Lambo, which is certainly loud enough.
2: And nothing shows your love more than piss.
5: Right.
2: I mean, yeah.
5: That's how I tell you I love you, man.
2: Yeah. Dan, piss on me so you can show your loyalty to me immediately.
3: She'd be happy, Dr. Dan.
2: But I almost called because I was with Merch Crick. I'm laying in bed. My pain level is at a 9.75 out of 10. I'm literally crawling out of my skin, almost unglued. I'm actually, call me a pussy, but, you know, nobody in this building's ever had a kidney stone, but Dan, probably the doctor, can tell you that the testimonial for those that have had kidney stones is that it's equivalent to childbirth for a man. It is like I got a pretty good tolerance for pain. You know, I've been through multiple surgeries with Dan. I've had drain grenades, blood drain grenades. You know, I'm not a pussy when it comes to having a tolerance for pain. You know, I was whimpering. I was in so much pain. I was whimpering. I was like, oh my God. I mean, I can't. I'm doubled down in a fetal position. And the only position that you can get any relief at all is like laying on your left side. I don't know if that pinches. You know,
5: well, maybe some people it's the right side, depends on the stone. But for you, on this particular stone, it's the left side.
2: Right. And I've had a right side stone before, too. This is obviously a left side stone. I'm laying, you know, it's 5:15, and I'm like, Erica, I think I need to go to the hospital. And then she's like, okay, we're going. I'm like, no, I'm not, because I think it's like a $4,000 copay. And I've only been to the hospital two other times. The first one is when I didn't know what this was, and I thought I was having a stroke. And then I quickly, they determined that it was a kidney stone. And then the only other time I went is when I got to work one day, Lummy, and it hit me bad, and I didn't have any pain pills, and I didn't have any gummies. How I now rectify the pain. And I literally went to the hospital, and this is the only thing they can do for you. If you go to the emergency room with a kidney stone, they usually hook you up to like fentanyl or a Dilaudid or a morphine, but they immediately start an IV with a pain deal to take the pain away. And then they just start hooking you up to a saline flush, and, you know, unless it needs to be surgically removed, meaning it's larger than like 12 to 15 millimeters, they are just going to send you home, potentially with a pain pill prescription, but to pass it at home. And the only other thing that deviates from that care is they could potentially do a CT scan to see where in your plumbing, if you will, where it's caught up at and how close you are to the finish line. That's it. And I ain't paying $4,000 for that, because I know, like, that's all you get. That's all you get. Well, I got some pain pills. I got, you know, in the pain pills that I've occurred over the years in the various surgeries, I've hoarded my pain pills. So I always have about 12 hydrocodones or, you know, whatever. And I can take one of those along with like a weed gummy, and that can give me my pain remedy. But so yesterday I take my weed gummy and my I think it's hydrocodone 325, something like that. Mm-hmm. And I take two of those and a weed gummy. Well, it takes like 45 minutes or an hour to get that into your system to take the edge off. But for that hour or for that 45 minutes, you're sitting there writhing in pain. You're pounding water to try to make yourself urinate. And, you know, I'm just not. My copay is like $3,500. For an emergency room, you know, kind of deal. I've never gone. So, Dan, that's going to be like, I haven't burnt through my copay where things are free now, you know.
5: Right. And so it's early still.
2: It's yeah. Like, I don't ever go. I'm going to have to pay $3,500 for them to put me on a pain gimmick, which I got at home, and then flush me out, which I can do by pounding water. Or so I was, Merch Crick's like, well, maybe Dan can run an IV. I know that I heard him, you know, offer that. I'm like, yeah, but I'm like, we're, it's 5:15. Traffic to Dan's house is going to be at least an hour.
5: Right.
2: At least.
5: It doesn't make sense at that point. But yeah. like right after the show today, it makes sense.
2: Yeah, no, but I'm like.
5: To hit the, you know, preemptive strike, bro.
2: Maybe. So.
5: Why suffer?
2: So.
5: It's just a needle.
2: No, I'm not afraid of the needle.
5: In an hour. Half hour.
2: I was just in so much pain yesterday. Oh my God. And I don't know where this thing's at. And how long it's going to take, but it's been 10 days now that, you know, it's migrated through. Listen, Dan will tell you, when it's over there floating in your kidney or your bladder, it don't hurt because it's just floating around. Mm-hmm. It doesn't
5: start. It's a nice cube floating around a big old jar.
2: And it doesn't start hurting until it starts, it lodges itself in the hopper to be excreted out. When it starts down that train track is when this crystallization of a stone starts literally tearing your ureter and your urethra apart.
6: Why don't you just go get hooked up and suck on some laughing gas for a couple hours and just relax?
2: Mm.
6: I mean, right, Dan? Would that be okay?
5: The laughing gas will take the edge off, too.
2: Yeah, no, so trust me. I love that laughing gas. Yeah. I mean, I may try to
5: suck through a whole can.
2: I may try to, you know, do a quick diversion of Jennifer's attention and steal that. I might be wheeling out with that damn thing. So anyway, Dan, at 5:15, I almost called you just to ask you what I should do, but I answered my own question. And, you know,
5: yeah, I'm far at that point, but like during the day, I'm close. So
2: I know,
5: but let me help you while I can.
2: Maybe we will. I think I'm close. And let me, when I finally pass it, I'm going to cuss that stone out. I'm going to be like, yeah, but, and from like for the last 9 days, I've been peeing in this particular huge tumbler that I've denoted as my pee tumbler. And I pee in it because I want to catch it. Otherwise, if you pee in the toilet, you got to fish it out of the toilet. And it has, you know.
5: Yeah, it's kind of gross.
2: Well, no, it's
5: a little fish net.
2: It's really not really that, you know, urine in itself. Like, listen.
5: Well, you hope you just peed in it.
2: If you, anytime I go poop, Lummy.
6: Yeah.
2: You know how you naturally want to pee when you poop?
5: Of course. Yes.
2: You know, you naturally
5: do. That's what I'm saying.
2: So I do not pee when I poop.
5: Oh.
2: Because I don't want to pass it.
5: Oh, I don't have to dig through
2: Then have to dig through the poop.
5: Right. Now, or do some prison flushes.
2: So, yeah. So what I do now is I pee into a tumbler because I'll catch it that way. But in the over the years and the years that I didn't catch it in a tumbler, as long as you just pee in a toilet, you can literally reach your hand down in there. It's your own urine,
5: mm-hmm.
2: and pick it up. Then I immediately set it aside. I wash my hands and then I get like the pee tumbler, wash it all out. Then I put like rubbing alcohol or a soap solution in that tumbler and put my kidney stone in there and rinse it all off. So now that when I, because sometimes I'll show it to Dan and what have you, but I've rinsed it all off. And really, reaching down in your pee is not that big. Now, you need to wash your hands immediately and don't go make yourself a sandwich and what have you. But I don't think, Dan, that like urine is really that big of a problem.
5: Urine is sterile unless there's an infection.
2: Right.
5: So,
2: isn't there various remedies in the wild where, like, if you get a snake bite, you're supposed to pee on it? Or,
5: it's not snake. It's like jellyfish. Stings sometimes do better. Sometimes poison ivy. Things like that.
2: But there are instances where...
5: Yeah, urine will help.
2: Urine will help.
5: You get stung by a jellyfish, get peed on, it feels better.
6: People are asking in chat, because this one seems like it's going to be big, would you put it on a charm and sell it on...
2: No,
6: on
2: store? I mean, no.
6: Because there's people here for 20, 30 bucks right now.
2: I don't...
5: You could sell your whole collection, dude.
2: I don't know.
5: Why not? If you're trying to like get rid of stuff you don't need, do you really need your stones?
2: Yeah.
5: But what?
2: But no, I don't. I don't. But man, I mean, you know, that's going to take grifting to a whole nother level. You know, I mean,
5: dude, girls are selling urine online. Why not sell your stones?
2: You are right. There is this OnlyFans girl that I saw right here.
6: Yeah, Piper, Piper.
2: Yeah, Piper Raquel reveals that she made $15 million.
6: She doesn't even get nude.
2: In just 3 months on OnlyFans, including weird requests like 50,000 to urinate into a bag. Could you please pee into a plastic bag and send it to me? Yeah, I did it. Come on, it was 50 grand. And it could be bad money, but I could give it to a homeless person. No, you don't have to give it to anybody. If you're peeing into a Ziploc bag and some one of your crazed ass fans wants to pay you 50 grand, pee as many Ziploc bags as you can. But at 50 grand, right?
6: Can you imagine how horny these people are, though?
2: She is hot.
6: She doesn't
2: as hell.
6: Get naked.
2: I mean,
6: it's just lingerie, and they pay $20.
7: What is the craziest request?
2: I mean, she is a smoke show. Like, she is hot.
7: What is the craziest request a guy has asked you?
8: All right, don't look at me differently. Okay, but one time.
2: Let me. How old is she?
6: 21.
2: Oh, yeah, okay.
8: I got a request.
6: Sorry, 18.
2: Oh yeah. 18.
6: Yeah.
5: She's made $15
8: million
5: already.
8: Could you please pee in a plastic bag and send it to me?
7: Wait, did you send it?
8: Yeah, I did. Like, come on now. It was like 50K. And I was like, you know, sometimes you just want to go buy like a Birkin.
7: You got to do what you got to do.
2: Yeah, girl. You got to do what you got to do.
5: Buy your Birkin.
8: You got to do what you got to do. Sure, I mean, honestly, like, even if I did it, I could just like give the money to somebody too. Like, not all the money. Yeah, I could be mad.
2: No, you don't have to give it to anybody, honey. You earned that money and you're hot as absolute. I mean, listen. Yes, I'm 60 years old, and yes, I'm fretting over an 18-year-old, but I appreciate hot women, and she's hot, and she's an adult. Yes, it might be a tinge creepy, and I'll admit to that, but she's a smoke show. Absolutely.
8: Like bad money, like gross money, but like...
2: I could do without the ghetto nails. We could half those nails. I do like French manicures, but I don't like the ghetto. I mean, that's a little much for nails.
8: I could just... give it to a homeless person. That's good for the world, right?
2: Or you can just keep it yourself. And
5: she ain't giving it to the homeless person. She ain't doing anything.
2: No.
5: I like to see the first act of charity that she truly does if she really made $15 million in 3 months.
7: How much have you made since starting 3 months ago?
2: Listen to this. 3 months ago.
8: Made like almost $15 million.
5: Now, right now, aren't you the IRS saying, like, are you sure about this? You better be paying us. You better be saving that money.
2: Let's not make believe with IRS scenarios, my friend. I appreciate you, Danny.
8: Which is crazy.
2: Danny,
5: the IRS is coming for their $5 or $6 million.
2: I'm not on their birthday card list and or Christmas card, and I am public enemy number one with these people. They hate me.
6: She was already making on her YouTube, but like as a kid, between $4 to $7 million a year.
8: See, like, that's like
5: she's had a following.
2: Well, yeah,
5: she already had had a group of people. She just said, start with nothing and then open up Facebook and make
2: so
5: 15.
2: When she did her YouTube stuff, that of course all has to be, you know, above board, can't be anything, you know, sexual or anything like that.
6: No, she did it when she was like 10.
2: What
6: 11.
2: I'm saying though, Lummy, is I'm sure as she got closer to 18, a lot of her content was, hey, I'm going to be 18 in a month, and there's a big countdown. And when I'm 18, I can do I can literally go on OnlyFans and do a lot more than what I'm doing here with the patty cake baker's man gimmick.
5: Was she like showing her feet and stuff like that? Was that like their big? How'd you make money at 16 without being pornographic?
2: I don't know.
6: No, she was just doing like these little series with her friends online.
2: I will tell you, man, she's absolutely naturally very no boob job. Very, and nothing against a natural looking boob job, like, you know, but she's just got like, Dan, you're in the boob business.
5: She looks like she's a high school kid.
2: But you can appreciate a nice set of natural boobs.
5: Oh, absolutely.
2: Yeah.
8: Like, that's like the real answer. Like, no bluffing. Like, I'm not trying to like bluff and be higher than it actually is.
2: Bluff me all you want.
6: This guy, whatever her biggest fan on OnlyFans, she met the guy who spent over $1 million.
2: Her John Costica?
6: Pretty much, yeah. He's a 58-year-old guy, and he told her he's been following her for 6 years.
2: John's not asked me to pee into a Ziploc bag yet, and you know what? I probably would if he did ask. Yeah. But, so, I mean, John, please don't ask, because I'd have to oblige.
6: But isn't that creepy, though? With a guy at 58, he's been following her since she was 12. And
2: yeah,
6: now he's
2: that's
6: been
2: creepy.
6: On
2: now, listen, it's already creepy enough, and I'm sure I'm going to catch a bunch of crap. for me to fret on her at 18. I'm 60. She's 18. Little creepy. It really is. I mean, she could be my grandchild. But I appreciate beautiful women. She is technically an adult. And I haven't said anything inappropriate other than she's cute and hot. And I appreciate a naturally hot chick. Boom. Call me a bad guy all you want. So anyway, listen, Ian Longin, the producer and filmmaker of Video Killed the Radio Star, the documentary that way gives you information and the behind the scenes and the effery involved in the dissemination, extortion and dissemination of the Hogan sex tape. And how, you know, Hogan made, you know, tens of, by all accounts, I don't know it to be true, rumor has it, hyperbole hot news, in my opinion, but from the Cox settlement that was not public to the Gawker settlement, which was public, I was told, don't know it to be true, don't know how reliable it is, but I was told that after it was all said and done, the lawyers were paid. Peter Thiel was paid back. The whole nine yards. Hogan put $60 million in his pocket. Take home net $60 million. Man, not that I wanted any bit of that. Not that I deserve any of it. But what would Hogan have been? I mean, Lummy, we got hours and hours and hours of him calling the show, begging for a job.
6: Yes.
2: There was one Monday that he was supposed to report in at 5:45, and I was going to pay him $100,000 a year to be on the show. And I'm like, Hogan, who are we kidding? He's like, brother, for real. I'll be like, I mean, there was a point when he was broker than me. I mean, than I am now.
6: Wow.
2: And, like, he had no money. And, you know, he was living with me, riding off of my Stingray Chevy deal, my Pete from Wheel Tech deal, my, you know, beepers and phones deal, you know, from free cell phones to free Suburbans. Hogan, you know, rode my coattails for a lot of, you know, of my sponsor benefits that I get. Hogan was right there every step of the way. Don't know what he would have done had he not had a $60 million windfall in his lifetime. So, you know, people can talk bad all about me all they want. It just sucks. Yeah, we're talking about this because it literally, for until they put me in my casket, well, I'm never going to be in a casket. I'm getting cremated. Huh. Although, thanks to Dan, I changed my organ donor status. I am no longer an organ donor because Dr. Dan, a real-life doctor, says that how aggressive they save you on some potentially savable things that could happen to you sometimes is determined by whether they can sell your lungs for $5 million or not.
5: Yep, 100%.
2: They look and see if you're an organ donor and medicine up accordingly. And so anyway, Lummy, Ian Longin has done just an unbelievable job about taking some AI and, you know, kind of taking a rub off of the Netflix documentary of Hulk Hogan. I don't know, what was it called? What was it called?
6: The documentary Uncensored? Hulk Hogan Uncensored,
2: Hulk
6: right?
2: Hulk Hogan, I guess. You know, the one that I was a part of was Video Killed the Radio Star. And so here are various excerpts and testimonials from people, and listen,
6: Hulk Hogan real American.
2: Yeah, Hulk Hogan real American. So go to my Facebook page, which is at the Bubba Army. Lummy, can we pin, remember we had that tutorial on what, like, they Ian and Mark Tate wrote down, like, what you can say, or like the little remember we had the guide?
6: Yeah,
2: can we pin that so that's right at the very top?
6: Yeah, we'll work on that.
2: All right, thanks. So, listen, make us one, like Seth Kushner did. Now, I hope I don't have to pay you $105, and in 30 days from now, I'm going to pick the five best that have been submitted. I think we've had like 20 that's been submitted. I'm going to give $100 gift certificates to the Bubba Army Store for, you know, five people. Now, obviously, I think this is AI.
6: Yeah.
2: I wish I had hot blonde chicks like this that were listening to the show. I think I do. It would be interesting to see how many hot chicks that we don't know of. I mean, like, not everybody's on YouTube chat. Not everybody's on Rumble. Not everybody's on X. Not everybody's on Facebook. Not everybody's on all the various Twitch. All the under the five or six visual places that you can catch the show. Like Ronnie the limo driver. He watches the show every morning on X. Or catches the replay on X. That's his jam. Lummy, I think we do, you know, I think what, 5 to 10? How many viewers at the end of a show after it's ran its course for like, you know, a week? What's our total views on the average show on X?
6: On X, I would say 4 or 5,000.
2: 4 to 5,000.
6: Yeah.
2: You know, on YouTube, it ends up being after a week about 15,000 to 17,000.
6: Yeah.
2: On Facebook, that hits anywhere from, I've seen 15,000 on the low end, and I've seen 100,000 on the high end.
6: Exactly.
2: So, like I was talking to Matt Cox yesterday, I actually had a little meeting with Matt Cox about a podcasting project. And he was like, how many people do you think actually watch your show a day from all your various platforms? And by the way, yes, you are one of the hot ones that listen and watch the show. Yes. You, Tessa, Bubba Army Mom. And I told Matt Cox, I think, Lummy, visually, 50 to 60,000 people visually a show all in on from all of our various sources, including TuneIn. And I think we're over, I mean, all in, including Bubba Army HQ, I mean, we might be closer to 100 grand.
6: Yeah, especially with HQ.
2: Per show.
6: Yeah.
2: But visually, we're probably close to 50,000.
5: Yes. I saw when you look at all the stuff, I've done that math before.
2: Yeah.
5: I think it's 40 to 50 all day long.
2: Absolutely. So out of those 40 and 50 that watches visually or 100 that catch the show either visually or audibly, I wonder like how many hotties there really are. Like ones that we don't even know of.
6: It's true.
2: Women that, you know, don't make them, you know, that don't have a screen name like Tessa or Carol or Carly Hall and Carly Hall denotes herself as a Dan fan. Did you
6: yes,
2: see
6: she
2: that?
6: Is, yes.
2: Yeah, Carly Hall.
5: She's smart.
2: Dan fan.
6: Well, we had one. I just say it was from Liz. Liz sent hers in. Obviously, female. I'm looking at the real ones that are on their page. Besides the sad, they got Liz.
2: Oh, Liz. Liz is one. Liz is definitely going to be one of the five. Liz looks great here. This is a real one. This is an AI. This is a real one. This is Liz. Liz is hot as balls.
5: Yep.
2: Very beautiful.
5: Mm-hmm. That's really beautiful.
2: Very beautiful. Thank you, Liz.
9: Rabbit hole last night and started watching this documentary called Video Killed the Radio Star.
2: God love you, little Liz.
9: And it was like crazy. Like every 10 minutes, something new, a different twist. And it was like, my mind was blown. It was, I don't even know how to explain it. You got to go watch it.
2: You got to watch it. I'll watch it for you, mama.
10: I feel like I just got lied to. Everyone's talking about this Netflix
2: movie. Man, Lummy, I wish I had an army of those.
10: Movie. But I just watched Video Killed the Radio Star, and there's a whole Hulk Hogan scandal they didn't even touch. A sex tape? How is that not the main story? I feel like...
2: Great job, Ian. Now, this is a real one. This listen, legitimately cost me $105. I'm like, Seth, are you for real? Yep. I'll do it, but you got to pay me. I always felt like I was getting shook down by him.
5: It was a constant shakedown.
2: I always felt like, you know, dude, what? Listen, for the salary that I pay you and for the 23 hours that you work. So let me, if you work, you know, you're here 4 hours. He got here at 5 till and he left at 5 after for, you know, except for Monday, he put an extra hour in. So that puts you at 21 hours. Tuesday, he put an extra hour in. That puts you at 22 hours. And then on Thursday, I think he put an extra 2 hours in. So that's 20, 23 to 24 hours. That's it. And for, you know, for what I paid him for 24 hours a week, I mean, Dan, what does your average, like, what, how many hours does Jennifer work a week? 45?
5: 40-ish.
2: 40-ish?
5: Right.
2: Like, all of your girls.
5: I work 50 plus.
2: Well, I know that, but you're also the doctor. But, like, the average girl that works in your office puts in 40 hours, right?
5: Yep.
2: Yeah. Seth's putting in 23. And, you know, and then, so, like, you can't do a little something extra for me? You can't do a little, you're gonna gouge me $105? And then when you host these shows that I can't be part of, these best of shows, you're gonna charge me $250? I was just like, Lummy doesn't charge me extra to do stuff. Gary Cantrell, I have incentive programs for you, Lummy, and
6: yeah.
2: I think that you guys think those are very fair.
6: Yes, they are.
2: And I pay them immediately when you guys hit them.
6: Yes, you do.
2: And I am so appreciative. But I think that, like, you, Macho Man, and Gary are with... Macho Man, you'd probably have a better understanding as to the marketplace of Tampa, Florida, and what radio personalities make or don't make. And I would say that I'm on the higher end of what, you know, people in radio make.
4: For sure. Absolutely.
2: I mean, you know, absolutely. I mean, let me, most
4: for people, those that can still find jobs.
2: For those that haven't been eliminated, you know, most people now in radio make $15 an hour. That's it. $15 an hour by however many hours you work. That's it. And in fact, Seth came from WDAE, the sports station, and he was making 12 bucks an hour, 4 hours a day. So when I pay him, I'm not even going to tell you guys what I paid him because it's going to cause problems with everybody else. Just know that he's gone and I'm giving you guys all raises.
6: Sweet. Thank you.
11: Worked over at Cox Media Group for 19 years when the whole...
2: By the way, here's the funny thing about this. He's cutting us in the parking lot, and Lummy, you can see Lummy walk in the background. If you look to Seth's, it would be our right side, Seth's left side. And Lummy literally looks like Sasquatch. We know how they... Remember that infamous footage where Sasquatch is kind of walking in the woods, like kind of swinging his arms? Remember, Dan, that infamous footage
5: of him? Yeah, it gets a little blurry off in the distance.
2: Lummy looks like... Lummy literally looks like the BRN Sasquatch. Well, check it out.
11: Tape scandal was going on. We thought Bubba was a scumbag. That's what they told me. He was the guy that set up his best friend. Then I started working with Bubba. I saw the documentary, Video Killed the Radio Star. Then I learned that those people that I was working with, those were the true...
2: There's Lummy. Look at Lummy. Now, go, and then...
11: Scumbags. I worked over at Cox Media Group for 19...
2: Lummy, you literally look like Bigfoot coming out from the woods, from behind his head, and I think you're going back into the building, are you not?
6: Yeah, I didn't know what he... Well, I didn't know what he was doing because he was sitting in his car for a while.
11: When the whole tape scandal was going on, we thought Bubba was a scumbag. That's what they told me. He was the guy that set up his best friend. Then I started working with Bubba. I saw the documentary, Video Killed the Radio Star. Then I learned that those people that I was working with, those were the true scumbags. I worked over at Cox Media...
2: There you go. Let me,
5: is actually, this, is that not, it's actually a good testimonial. I was going to dog it. I can't.
2: No, you can't. Listen, it was, if I was to be intellectually honest, it was very well done.
5: Yeah.
2: And it showed, like we said. And here's the deal. This is what's so sad about it. The guy.
5: You should pay him 106.
2: The guy is when he's into it and he's not mad and throwing a fit or not engaged. Or doing some stupid hand gestures to be disrespectful to me. He is one of the most talented radio co-hosts I've ever worked with. He was as good as Brent. He was as good as Manson. He was as good as a Spice Boy with regards to when he was engaged, when he was into it, and his mentals were firing on all cylinders, and he was in a good mood. And he wasn't shaking me down for money. He was brilliant. He's so good.
5: He's smart and he's funny. I'll go ahead and say it. But some of the smartest, funniest people are haunted by demons. and they ruin their ability to succeed or create self-destruction. And I'm going to start with the Andy Kaufmans and the John Belushis and a lot of other...
12: And the Bubba Clams. I'm self-destructive.
5: Robin Williams. Right, those guys, so many of them have so many, they're so brilliantly funny, but they have so many personal demons that cause self-destruction. And I think that's probably the problem. Again, the brain is invisible to most people. And when the brain isn't wired or isn't chemically happy, then we have problems. And so Seth could be the funniest guy on the face of the earth. But he obviously has his own demons, and I hope he takes care of his own demons because they are preventing him from succeeding in life. And he's going to continue to hit dead ends and have to quit jobs or get fired from jobs unless he fixes his mental health.
12: I think, not that we're trying to kick a dead horse.
5: And I'm not kicking him. I'm trying to tell you it's not his fault.
12: I'm not saying you are, bud. What I'm saying is... just to rehash an old topic, we're not trying to go back on that. But what I'm saying is I had no intentions of ever firing Seth. Seth made a lot of money. We were going to work through the travel issues. He going to the new studios. I was going to give him a little bit of a raise to make up for the distance. Him and I had discussed it privately. He was all in. And I, for some reason... when I watched him throw his headphones and prior to that do these killing himself gestures, I felt so disrespected for a guy that I have coddled, who I've given a second and third chance to, there's no way. He would be the first. He's already sent word through Brian to me that he is so sorry. Is there ever a chance that we could, that he could come back? Because he knows the amount of money I was paying him, he'll never have that opportunity again in radio, surrounded by not only the money and the lack of hour, if you'd look about how many hours he had to work versus how much money he made versus bonuses that I paid him, all that, but just the utter... cool work environment that we have here. You can come and go as you want. There is no real boss that's holding you accountable for anything. You can go out every break and catch a vape. You can even vape in here for that matter. I allowed him to vape in here a few times. I allowed you to do your Blizzard break hustle. Listen, let's be honest. If I was to be intellectually honest with everybody, that's cannibalizing my product. Every person that became a fan of Blizzard Breaks and his little card breaking deal with Brian, that those people came from me, from my hopper of people. Nobody just stumbled. Now, maybe now because they've got a little bit of a following, but nobody had they just organically without the luxury of having the show be able to automatically give them a 1,500 to 2,000 people that might monitor their page and do their little card break deal. But had they not had me as a quote unquote somewhat of a starter, the flint or the match or the gasoline that you needed to throw on your fire to be able to start your little card business, and I've gone back and I look at their sales and things like that, and I had estimated it. Lummy, I'm really good about keeping up with the money and where it comes from and how much merch does and, making sure you and Gary get your bonuses when you hit certain levels and
6: thank you.
12: Making sure Macho has what he needs. But, I attribute, 1,500 to $2,000 a month that they've grossed or that they grow.

0: Lizard Breaks was a cannibalization of my paying audience. How else were they? They just weren't going to be able to willy-nilly, without using the show as a rub, be able to start this card business out of nowhere and start making money with it. Did you know how hard it is to start anything from the with when you have at Z? Do you know how hard it is to start anything that you're trying to make money with zero starter? Like,
1: it's almost impossible.
0: Right. Zero. So I never said a word about that. Never said a word about that. Never said a word about when he wanted to go do his card deal in Orlando, which was going to be his big dream gig. He was going to be a professional breaker. They were going to pay him quite a bit of money. But in the intern, of him being in training and what have you, he, you know, couldn't do the morning show and do, you know, be in Orlando by 3 p.m. So they put him up in an extended stay hotel. I had Macho Man build him a little mini studio, and I allowed him to be remote so that he could potentially get that bigger job, which I think I had heard that potentially he was going to make $75,000 a year, potentially.
2: Huh. Nice.
0: And he was like, listen, if I do that in conjunction with what I make with you, man, I'm going to be loaded. And I'm like, and they, him and Phoebe had even talked about, you know, they were talking about relocating to Orlando, that being their primary resident, and then piping in here via Zoom with me. And I had no problem with that. I've bent over backwards with regards to that. He came to me a year and a half ago. And there was a family emergency that he needed $3,500 for. And I'm not going to get into it with regards to what the emergency was. But it was a family emergency that he needed $3,500 for.
1: What was your answer?
0: Yep. Let me send you that money, Seth. And don't worry about paying it back, because this is legitimately a family emergency. And I'm glad I can help you, because I love you. And I think that you're talented, and I will bend over backwards for my guys that are talented and that make my show better. Lummy makes my show better. Gary makes my show better. Dan makes my show better. Macho Man makes my show better. Jay, Babyface, Gene, Gary. I'll do anything for any of you guys, because you make my show better. And it's an investment into the program. Never did I ask for any of the money back, and I never will. But for him, and it's been happening, and I had Gary, and this was not something Gary wanted to do. Gary wasn't real happy when I said, Gary, you and Lummy get together and show me for the last 30 days how many times he's come up with these hand gestures, or how many times he's gone like this and act like he's, you know, fallen asleep and he's not engaged, or he's mad at whatever Dan's saying, or whatever, for whatever reason he's pissed off and he just doesn't sit there professionally and, you know, try to participate or at least look like you're not miserable. He wore his feelings and his attitude on his sleeve, and everybody knew except me, because I don't really watch chat that much. I didn't know any of this was happening. And you know what? From my inner circle, from John Costica to Creatine Travis to Dan Diaco and everybody in between that loves me and wants what's best for me, nobody said a word. They knew it was happening. Not even my executive producer said anything, because they figured, we don't want to bug Bubba with it, because Bubba's going to flip out on it. And we need Seth. We need him. So we're just going to look the other way. But I had Gary give me, and I didn't know it was as frequent as it was. That's what pissed me off, is when Gary's like, how many of them do you want, bud? I'm like, how many are there? And he's like, a lot. It happens at least every couple. It happens either every couple days or sometimes a couple a day. And I was just glad, Dan, because I know that you saw it.
1: I saw it, but what I was going to say is I think the downfall, I think when he really changed was when the Operation Pigmentation imploded.

0: Yeah.
1: I think he went from really like engaged to completely disengaged. It seemed that that was the moment.
0: He didn't like you involving his wife on your joke. I did not say anything that could be construed as disrespectful with regards to Phoebe.
1: Not that joke.
0: I said,
1: nope.
0: When you talk to your wife nicely, instead of flipping out, we were talking about how when Hillary Clinton would address anybody or have a speech, you felt as if, from a man's perspective, that she was bitching at you. And nobody likes to be bitched at. And then I went to an example. Seth, if you went to your wife and go, Phoebe, God damn it, I'm mad about this, blah, blah, blah, she's going to have not the same mentality if you walk down and said, hey, hon, hey, Phoebe, can we talk a little something about this? You know, hey, okay, cool. And that's exactly what I said. I said, hell, on the second one, you might get a little oral. That's exactly what I said. How is that disrespectful? We play those type of theater of the mind scenarios all the time. Now, if all of a sudden that one's going to set him off, well, then obviously I don't need him around because he doesn't know the show and he doesn't have thick enough skin to participate. So you're right, though, Dan. You're exactly right. This all went sideways or started going sideways on the Operation Pigmentation. And what people don't realize was I was sticking up for him. When he talked to me, he bitched. And was mad that when he went in on a Saturday or a Friday or a Monday into the barber shop, that they told him to sit down and they'd get to him. Well, 30 minutes, 35 minutes later, he finally just got up and left because he thought they, you know, he had things to do. And so I just said, man, if you should be absolutely VIP at that, you know, he shouldn't have complained to me if he didn't want me to get involved. And I'm all about sticking up for my guy.
1: Exactly. If it wasn't a big deal, he shouldn't have said anything about it. But, you know, he could say things under his breath just because he thinks he's got no, like, there's no ramifications. Like, he had pure impunity because you created. I have to say this. I'm trying to be intellectually honest. You created a situation where he felt like no matter what he did, he could get away with it because you gave him carte blanche.
0: Yep.
1: You, the prodigal son, you killed the fattest calf for and built this biggest celebration for the prodigal son. But, you know, again, it wasn't enough because he had two things, a sense of entitlement and the inability to deal with stress.
0: Bingo. And so when he told me that, I stick up for my guys. I always stick up for my guys. Always I do.
2: Mm-hmm.
0: And so I'm like, man, that's bullcrap. You have taken these two guys that know nothing about podcasting. You've made it a successful podcast. You've used my forum and our large numbers and audience to, you know, get these guys' content and podcast in front of people that they otherwise would never touch. You know what? And I guess oddly enough, the day after he quit or was fired, he announced that he's bringing Operation Pigmentation back. And so I guess the African American, you know, I
1: who's
0: guess.
1: Who's going to listen to it? What platform?
0: Yeah, well, good luck.
1: I mean,
0: good luck. So here's the deal.
1: You've got a few thousand listeners anyway with your massive platform.
0: When I find out that they made him sit there for 30 minutes and I just simply said, I don't know how they run their business, you know, or how they, you know, people can cut the line. I guess they have it where if you pay $10 extra, you can cut the line and all this kind of shakedown stuff. But I'm like, but listen, you know, it would be like, you know what? Listen, when I go to Dan's office, Dan, absolutely, and I don't demand it, but I really, really, really do appreciate it. And it makes, he rolls out the red carpet, doesn't make me wait in the waiting room, lets me go back in his office.
1: Unless there's a problem, because sure. I'm like jacked up, and you're like, Dan, you know what? We'll just come back later.
0: Yeah.
1: I see you're smacked, you're getting getting slammed right now. Yeah. I don't want to be disruptive. I'll come back later because I understand you have a business to run. And although you try to roll out the red carpet for me, if I show up unannounced or at a bad time, I'm cool enough, secure enough, and not a bitch that I'm going to just quietly go away and come back later when it's more convenient because I'm not going to impose on you.
0: But when Dan, that never happens. It may have happened one time.
1: One time. I remember one time it happened. You came, it was slammed. You're like, Dan, don't worry about it. I'm like, no. He goes, dude. I'm leaving. I'll come back tomorrow.
0: I saw Dan. He had like five situations. He was going from room to room to room.
1: One of those days.
0: It was somebody had some type of complications with a post-op Willie, which is Dan's number one priority.
1: I had a drain. I couldn't flush this drain. Right. It was just one of those little BS things.
0: So I told Jennifer, nice ass, bad attitude. I go, hey, Naba, listen, tell Dan I'm out. Just I'll see him tomorrow at work, or he'll text me and let me know what his schedule looks like. I'm just coming in for some stupid ass Botox. No big deal. And no, boom, I'm out. But otherwise, 99.99% of the time, Dan rolls me in there, puts me in a room, and doesn't drop everything, but certainly puts me in a priority, takes care of me like he's the best ever.
2: I've heard Jennifer tell me that Dan yells, like, make sure if the VIP is not in the back, you know.
0: So,
1: but if everything's filled, the waiting room's filled, everything's, you know, like sometimes I get stuck in quicksand, and the more I move, the slower it seems to get. And those days, you know, Steven does it to me all the time. He's like, Dan, I need this. I'm like, and I say, yes, until I say no. And then he's like, okay, cool. I'll do it tomorrow.
0: So I just get on the air and I'll be like, listen, man, I can't believe you guys did Seth Money that dirty and made him wait. This guy has done so much for you and has invented and conceptualized and promoted and programmed a very successful podcasting, which is good for your brand and good for your mentals, and everybody likes it. And you know why you make him wait 30 minutes and don't VIP him? I just don't understand it. Well, they flipped out and said, Bubba doesn't know our business, and him dabbling in our business isn't cool. We quit. We're done. Screw Bubba. And it put Seth probably in the middle. He was uncomfortable about it, but I'm like, listen, tell both of those guys, I'm sorry. I'll get on the air the next day and tell them how sorry I am. I don't want to lose their podcast, and I don't want you to lose something that you love. So please, let me tell them I'm sorry publicly, and I'll never get involved. I'll never step in their business ever again. I misspoke. I misstepped. I'm sorry. Of course, you know, they had already made their decision that they were done with me. And you're right, though, Dan. Ever since that, and that was a derivative of me just trying to stick up for my guy.
2: And then some people are saying, too, when you announced that you probably only had two more years left in you.
0: Oh, come on.
2: I'm just
0: Are we going to be a bunch of marks now?
1: He hasn't lasted 2 years yet.
0: Here's the deal. If I had 2 years left in me, let's just intellectually look at that. First of all, you people are stupid that are saying that. Secondly, let's just look at that in itself. I'm going to have brand new studios at my new house that I don't have to travel very far. And if I was to even only have two more years left, I would go to an abbreviated schedule. And I've talked about this before. And Seth, who's a great host, and the show can continue without me, with him, I would knock it down to I take like Thursdays and Fridays off. I'd come in Monday, Tuesday, Wednesday, and then Seth would host the show Thursdays and Fridays, and that would be at a huge financial windfall for him. We've established that I pay him extra when he hosts, have we not?
2: Yeah.
0: All right, so he should be championing. Yeah, Bubba. In 2 years, man, start backing it down a notch. Take 2 days off. I'll come in here. I'm good as hell. I can host. And he can. And he did. And did a good job. And the guy would make an extra $500, $600, $700 a week. But so
1: now
0: so,
1: me and Brian will be hosting those Thursday and Friday shows. Yeah. Seth, bitch.
0: So, you know, yeah, I know. I gotta go to a break, Mach. I gotcha. I got way down the rabbit hole here. But listen, so when I do decide to start kind of backing things down, it's not going to come at, you know, the expense of people not having a job. You know, I can keep doing this until I'm 75 years old. Howard Stern, 71. He might be in better physical. But listen, don't let my fatness fool you. I'm pretty healthy.
1: You got 20 plus years in you,
0: Dan,
1: bro.
0: Dan sees my numbers. Dan's my personal doctor. In fact, my new general physician, Dan, which I just had to get a new one, I forgot to tell you, I put you down as a person that can access my medical records.
1: Oh, so you don't have to do it later? You
0: no,
1: do it on the front side?
0: I got it on the front side. So you can, at any time, if you would have to make a phone call for whatever reason, you are listed as my primary physician with my new primary physician.
1: Oh, good. Perfect.
0: So don't let my fatness fool you. My blood pressure is 120 over 78. My cholesterol is 160. I have no history of heart disease in my family. No history of cancer in my family. I get a colonoscopy every 3 to 5 years. I give blood donations of every 112 days, and they, you know,
1: check everything.
0: They check everything. Everything from an STD to herpes to AIDS to my cholesterol. They check everything. So I'm pretty healthy. I'm probably the healthiest fat ass there is. I might be that. But I'm not, listen, I'm going to keep this thing going for us. And there comes a point, Lummy, where we just keep getting bigger organically and digitally. And eventually we can scale it back. But our world has gotten that much bigger that we can still make money digitally and not necessarily have to be here and do 5 days a week. That's my goal. I'm late. I'll be back in a minute.
3: The voice of reason has spoken. More Bubba the Love Sponge after this.
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2: Listen, we're starting a new segment. I don't know when we're going to get going. It may be a new studio thing, like maybe 3 weeks to a month. It might start tomorrow. I don't know. It's going to be called Lasker Unleashed.
3: Yes.
2: And it's going to be basically Lummy setting up Lasker for his opinion on various things or whatever.
4: Things that he's going to like just go crazy about?
2: Yeah, potentially.
4: Something they'll set him off. Know,
3: some kind of videos.
2: Yeah, or like, hey, or maybe talk about himself. Hey, Gene, tell me how many races. Let me tell you something, how many races I've won in Florida. I'm the winningest race car driver in Florida. I'm just telling you how about it.
3: And then he'll bring in, like, he wants, like, a guest, like, Bobby, you know.
2: Yeah.
3: Obviously.
2: So, listen, in order to kind of jumpstart Lasker Unleashed, we need you guys, the Bubba Army, everybody from Heather's spin instructor to Mike from Mass to somebody that's not even in one of our visual worlds right now and part of chat, just a regular dude that's driving, you know, somewhere in Alabama right now. And he's Bubba Army. He doesn't miss a show, but he's not known. Nobody knows who Al from Alabama is, but Al from Alabama, goddammit, he never misses a show. He loves it. He loves Lasker, and so I need the Owls from Alabama and some people that have never participated on the program. I don't need no money from you. I don't need you to buy no merch. But you know what I could use from you? Is I could use an email from you. Now, that didn't cost you nothing, and it helps me. And questions that Lummy could potentially ask Gene. Gene, how do you feel about this? How do you feel about that?
3: What should I do if my neighbor's putting all his leaves in my yard?
2: Yeah. So we need. You can see where this is going.
4: Yeah,
2: it rewrites itself.
4: Yeah, George from Georgia. Al from Alabama. Right. And Flo from Florida.
2: Right. Send us those. Cindy from Connecticut. Right. You know what I'm saying?
3: Yep.
2: Beth from Baltimore. You know, all of it.
4: So Blue from Louisiana.
2: Yeah, it doesn't matter. Mike from Michigan. So anyway, please email us and put in the subject matter Lasker Unleashed, meaning like this is a question directed for Gene. So in the subject line, when Lummy goes through these emails, he sees Lasker Unleashed. And our email address, please use it. And even if you know what, even if you have an email or a question for the show, me, Lummy, Dan, you know, Brian, you know, it doesn't matter. Macho Man, I've seemed to hit a plateau with my back development. Here are my current exercises that I do. What would you say I could do to get better definition and bulk on my back? I just can't quite get that wide back experience that I see that you have, my friend. I do some shrugs and then I do some T-bar, yippee, pull downs. Anyway, our email address, write it down. And whether it's for me, for the show, or better yet, we need some starter questions for Lasker Unleashed. It's show, S-H-O-W, show at BubbaArmyHQ.com. 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Send us something, and even if you know, you just want to have an opinion about the program, you know, just put that. And Lummy, we get all of those.
3: Yes, we do.
2: And any ones that you think I might need to look at, that's, you know, show related,
3: yep,
2: get me a copy of
3: no
2: them.
3: No problem.
2: Just print them out. You know I'm old school, yeah, so you got to print them out for me.
3: It's like, by the way, the questions too, it's like when Macho Man got cut off by that trailer and Gene's advice to him was he should wait around, wait till he goes to Walmart or Publix, take your Bubba Army knife out, pop two tires because he only carries one, yeah, spare.
2: Two tires.
3: And get his trailer one too.
2: And he said, hey, let me tell you something. Pop two truck tires and then one on the trailer. Okay? Because the guy's not going to have enough tires to go around.
3: That's right.
2: And he's going to have to, like, it's going to completely ruin his day. Okay? So, again, show at BubbaArmyHQ.com. 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We're more equipped to be able to deal with the picture aspect over there than we are through the website. 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And then if you got a picture, maybe you got a picture. Maybe you went to, you know, Bubba Army Vegas when Hatley and I did the little meet and greet, and you got pictures of you and I, and you can just remind me of how thin and in shape I used to be, which will further mess with my mentals. 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Now, this next, I saw this, I think it was a day or two ago, and I'm just like, man, Dan had it right. And the rest of the world, including our government, had it wrong. And Dan caught so much crap for his position on COVID. A lot of people don't realize, man, Dan really got into a lot of trouble with his non-WHO remedy for, you know, COVID. Based mostly on his, you know, aggressiveness and love for ivermectin.
4: It was for my love of humanity that I got involved, and it was hydroxychloroquine and ivermectin, both.
2: And sometimes a Z-Pack, and sometimes deoxycycline,
4: right,
2: and sometimes zinc.
4: And a lot of times steroid nebulizers.
2: Yep, steroid nebulizers, zinc. You know, Dan had a special concoction or a cocktail that he would tweak accordingly, and it changed a couple different times.
4: It did.
2: Times.
4: It evolved. It got better, and it also was customized to whomever I was treated, because COVID was not a cookie-cutter disease and required more than a cookie-cutter remedy. But the most important thing was the whole narrative that was publicly shoved down our throats and up our asses was false.
2: We literally got taken off of YouTube for an extended amount of time, completely had our channel locked up because...
4: More than Stephen Colbert did.
2: Because Dan, it said, you and your show are recommending COVID remedies other than the guidelines set forth by the WHO, the World Health Organization.
4: Yep.
3: Damn my boy, 352, $20.
2: Because you guys aren't, you know, brainwashing people to get jabbed with the various vaccines, and in fact, you're completely opposite of that. You're don't get jabbed. Do not take the shot under any circumstances, especially kids. And the only time that Dan really wanted people to get jabbed were for the elderly. That's it. Other than that, it was don't get jabbed, because they don't have any data at all. They've thrown all of this together in a matter of months. And until you have 8 to 10 years of blind placebo along with regular testing, you cannot, you know, really drill down onto the effects, the effectiveness, or the, you know, side effects of any particular FDA approved and prescribed drug. You just can't. You need, you know, like Dan would say, you need 8 to 10 years of unbelievable amount of research for you to be able to say, okay, this works effectively A, B, and C, but here are the following side effects. And they weren't able to provide any of that, because they whipped this up and it was a complete shove down, and now we're starting to get reports like this.
5: Last week, we brought you an investigation into COVID vaccine side effects and where to report them. During that investigation, we found four reported deaths filed by Utah families and their caregivers.
6: One particular case stood out to us. A 39-year-old...
2: I kind of like this crick with this, short little bob hair. Yeah.
6: Single mom from Ogden with no known pre-existing conditions. Her family sat down with me this weekend as they were saying their final goodbyes. And while they're not against vaccines, they do believe information is power as we all make our own medical decisions.
7: I really didn't cry when my dad died. I cry a lot for her. Ooh. And I'm at a stage in my life where I'm okay with that.
6: Alfred Holly is a retired fighter pilot, a military man who's known risk and loss and taken it all in stride until now.
7: She's the one that had promised to take care of me when I was old.
6: The death of his youngest daughter, Cassidy, came out of nowhere 4 days after her second dose of the COVID vaccine.
2: Second dose. Mm. 4 days later.
7: She came in early and said that her heart was racing.
6: Cassidy and her 9-year-old daughter lived with her parents.
7: She got sick right away. Soreness at the shot location. Then she started getting sick. Then she started complaining that she was drinking lots of fluids, but she couldn't pee. And then she felt a little bit better the next day.
6: Cassidy was a surgical tech for a plastic surgeon. And
2: oh, my God, Dan. This hits home even more so than what I thought. Like, I had no idea what her job was. So she was, you know, a scrub nurse for a plastic surgeon?
4: Yep.
6: Stepped up to get the shot without hesitation.
8: She was absolutely.
2: And Dan, weren't they absolutely at where you do your procedures flipping out that you weren't vaxxed?
4: Oh yeah,
2: they were,
4: they, you know, they were insisting on it. Yeah, I kept saying nope.
2: They even the place where Dan does his surgeries, they were putting so much pressure on Dan, and Dan's like Dan, even to the point where he, don't get mad at me if I'm saying too much, but I know that Stephen and Jennifer, and there was a bunch of people that are, you know, were in your little world that were looking at alternative places for you to do surgeries.
4: Oh, yeah.
2: Because.
4: And I was getting pressure from a lot of people to get the vax. Just get the vax. Stop talking about it. You're going to get yourself in trouble. I'm like, you know what? Sorry, dude. I'm not. I know I'm right. I know I'm right. And I'm going to just keep fighting because so I'm certain.
2: Had the place that Dan has done 20 years, thousands and thousands of procedures. You very well might be the highest volume practitioner at that place. And they were very close of ending their relationship, Dan and them together mutually, because they were so adamant about Dan getting jabbed. And Dan's like, I'm not, like, you might kick me out of here, but I ain't doing it. Mm-mm. I'll find a different place.
4: I'll build my own.
8: We're fine with getting it. She, in fact, she told all of us, it's fine. You guys should all get it.
6: Cassidy's sister, Kristen, lives in Arizona, but the two talked every day.
8: You know, everybody from her work had kind of had flu-like symptoms, so we all thought that was normal.
6: Cassidy got the second Moderna shot on a Monday. By Thursday morning, they were in the ER and answering questions.
7: Is there any explanation? And I said that she just had the shot, and they did a blood test, and they immediately came back and said she's really, really sick.
8: From the hospital, we got a call saying that they were going to lifelight her to Murray Trauma Center, and so I immediately jumped on a plane.
6: At Intermountain, doctors worked to stabilize Cassidy in hopes of a liver transplant.
2: And how many of these Cassidys are there out there? A lot. And kudos to this television station, KUTV, that has kind of stuck their neck out on probably not necessarily the most popular stories to do, just for in fear of the backlash. Big Pharma are by far some of the most some of the most powerful people in the world.
4: Yes.
2: I mean, in the world.
4: The two biggest entities are the money entity, the military industrial complex and the pharmaceutical companies. Yeah. Those are the three people that run the world. Yeah. The three entities that run the world.
2: And so this isn't necessarily the, you know, the most popular piece that KUTV could be doing without getting some potential blowback. You're dealing with a very powerful and scary, scary group of people.
8: All went so fast.
7: She was healthy, happy, active, the greatest mom you ever saw in your life. And then she was so sick that she was, you know, in less than probably 12 hours, she was intubated and on life support. And then she passed 30 hours after we took her to the emergency room.
6: The state medical examiner's office cannot comment on the case, but spoke to us about if and when an autopsy would provide answers.
9: Did the vaccine cause this? I think that would be very hard to demonstrate at autopsy.
6: Dr. Eric Christensen, Utah's chief medical examiner, says proving vaccine as a cause of death.
2: Oh, yeah, no, and nobody's going to go out on a limb with that.
8: Almost was, never.
4: I'm sorry, Bubba, but what was crazy was that they were limiting autopsies. And so they're preventing us from studying why these people were dying. They literally were trying to hide the evidence by preventing us from looking at it.
8: What happens?
4: Jay's here. No, Mike.
10: Didn't they change something with the reporting of vaccination effects as well?
2: Hi, Jay, my favorite. How you doing, buddy?
10: Good morning.
2: How you doing, bud?
10: I'm great.
2: Now, what did you say? I completely just blew right through you.
10: It's okay, because this is where Danny was one of those. Danny was an absolute forerunner on the way he was thinking about all this. And he was highlighting also that there was a change in the requirements of reporting vaccination side effects, if I remember correctly.
4: Well, so much seemed like it was like, you know, this is conspiracy. And this is laid on in the story. But towards, you know, after they were vaccinating people and really pushing the vaccines, I got the letter that I heard about online. I thought was, you know, urban legend, but I got the letter that specifically said, do not highlight vaccine problems because we're trying to promote the vaccine.
10: Yep.
4: I got that letter from OSHA.